0: with you. It's too hot in here. It's too hot in her.
1: What is she sick? I mean, does she need heat?
0: I did overhear. There was a conversation that occurred in the hallway, which will segue in a lovely way to the update on the walking challenge.
2: Oh, that's right.
0: Crisco came over from next door yesterday morning, and he was talking with Brooke, the captain of the My Walkers.
1: Okay.
0: And they were talking about we were all talking about the heat. We were talking about, because that it was the headline of the day. You had to talk about the heat. If you're a Minnesotan, you're talking about the heat. And he said, Crisco said, Brittany loves this weather. So what I'm gathering from that is Brittany likes it hot.
1: Well, she should be hobbled.
0: I'm 49.
1: Yeah.
0: I come with my own internal heater. I need no help. Let's just say.
1: Yeah. Britt, I don't know.
0: I don't know what to do with her.
1: I'm befuddled.
0: So it's going to be about 45 minutes before the heat or the air kicks on in this room.
1: Yeah. Thanks, Brittany.
0: So
1: hope you're happy with
0: yourself.
1: We'll
0: be fanning for a while.
1: Yeah.
0: We'll be fanning for a while.
1: And not L fanning.
0: No. Or Dakota.
1: No. Well, that leads to beautifully.
0: Stretch out.
1: Holly has the official final tally. Is this the final tally, Holly?
3: I'm assuming it's the final tally because no walking happened yesterday.
0: Mm-mm.
3: So the numbers stayed the same and they're not going to change.
1: Brittany walked to the thermostat and turned it to 84.
0: Yeah. She got some steps for that.
1: This was our company walking challenge. How many steps could people get within how many days, Holly?
3: This ran from June 15th to June 28th.
1: Okay. And Holly's looking at the actual numbers. What do we have, Holly?
3: I am so happy to say that my walkers, with a team average of 305,690 steps, won the Hubbard Walking Challenge and are in first place.
0: It's so big, you guys. This is huge.
3: I'm so happy for Brooke. I really walked for Brooke, our promotions director.
1: Did she want this bad?
3: She wanted this so bad, Jason. This was the sole and total focus of the past 2 weeks. And I have to give a shout out. Wait, look, Brittany might have, you know, that room that Colleen's in right now, hotter than Satan's crotch.
0: Yes, thank you.
3: But she walked her butt off. And special shout out to Jess. Jess, in our promotions department, the number two walker in the company. Brittany, number three, and Brooke, number four.
1: Yes.
0: That is incredible.
1: All the snaps.
3: Yes.
0: That is incredible.
1: All the little gay claps.
0: Yes, there they are.
1: There they are.
3: So you too may have an arbitrary weird challenge at your office where the prize, you want to know what our prize is?
1: What's our prize?
3: Bragging rights.
0: I'm bringing a cake. I'm going to bring a cake or some bars. I just feel like you need something.
3: Bars with
1: you going to bring bars, Colleen?
0: Yeah, I'm going to bring some bars, some nice bars. I was thinking a lemon bar.
3: Would warmly welcome any kind of bar. Just not rhubarb. Bar. No rhubarb.
0: Oh, I'm not going to make a rhubarb bar.
3: No.
1: Only Stephanie Hansen would make a rhubarb bar. She puts rhubarb in everything.
3: Ew, rhubarb ruins everything.
1: I'm with you. I like
0: the rhubarb.
1: Oh, my. Holly.
3: Ew.
1: We have a joke over here. Every time she's on, she freaking puts, especially this season, she puts rhubarb in everything.
3: Jason, I have to ask you, what's the point of rhubarb?
1: I don't know.
3: Whenever somebody cooks with
1: it. I know, I'm with you.
3: They just dump a bag of sugar, so you might as well just have the sugar and not have the nasty rhubarb in there.
1: It's like a stringy, hard cousin of the celery.
0: Gosh, you guys are funny.
3: I can't eat raw celery.
1: I can't.
0: Raw celery will choke you.
3: Oh, when the daycare lady made us eat ants on a log growing up, I still have trauma from it.
0: Oh.
3: Still have trauma from it because she'd sit there and look at you and expect you to eat this ants on a log business,
0: no.
3: And it's disgusting.
0: No.
3: It's rude. It's wretched.
0: Well, first of all, it's got raisins, which, ew.
1: I almost cussed. Freaking
0: ew. Ew.
1: I hate raisins.
0: Raisins are awful.
1: Awful.
0: Don't tell me you like them. Don't at me. You just want to be different. They're not good.
1: The worst cookie, oatmeal raisin. Don't even give it to me.
0: I actually like the oatmeal part.
1: I do too.
0: It's the raisin part give me chocolate chips. I'm in.
1: Sure. Yeah.
0: Oatmeal chocolate chip all day.
1: Don't give me an oatmeal
0: bar.
1: Oatmeal raisin bar. No.
0: I will throw it at you.
3: Mm-mm.
0: Raisins are trash. Celery is awful. The only thing about Ants on the Log that's good is the peanut butter. And I don't even know what is that. Is that what is that the log? It's not the log.
1: No.
0: The log is the celery. The ants are the raisins. What's the peanut butter?
3: The tree sap?
0: I'll eat the tree sap then.
1: Thank you. I hate rhubarb.
0: This is fascinating to me. Because to me, rhubarb is just like a background thing.
3: But what's the point, Colleen?
1: Thank you, Holly.
3: What is the point?
0: You're right, especially because it's usually paired with strawberry. Then I'm like, just give me the strawberries.
3: Oh, it's vile. What is the point? It is filler. Don't at me. Because if you have to dump a pound of sugar for every fistful of rhubarb, then there is no point. Why?
0: Also, I will say, we used to have rhubarb growing in our backyard, and I just thought it was a big, ugly weed. So,
1: because it is.
0: It is a weed, right? So, I'm like all for, eat from the earth. But I don't know. I never knew what to do with it. I gave it to people. You want rhubarb? Come to my backyard. I don't have it anymore.
3: As a child, you would bring people to your backyard and say, would you like some?
0: This was as an adult. This was in our new house, or the house we're in now. Oh. Also, we also had surprise chives back there, and those got relocated, and I still miss them. You guys, do not underestimate the beauty of a nice little chive.
1: Surprise chives?
0: A surprise chive. Because whenever I wanted chives, I would just run out in the backyard and clip them up.
1: Phil Jones writes to us, ants on a log are now banned for most schools because of nut allergies.
0: Yeah, that's true.
3: Good.
0: That's true.
3: Ban them.
0: Listen, I would like to think I had a celery allergy.
1: Yeah.
0: And a raisin allergy.
3: Oh, that was vile. When adults made you eat food that you didn't want to eat.
1: Yeah.
0: Listen, I can, as a parent, I have resorted to some tactics, hoping that they would work. We used to call broccoli trees. You do this thing where you call things cute names to try to get the kids to eat them.
1: The tree trick worked? Your kid?
0: Hell no.
1: Tree?
0: My children do not. No. No. I'm the only one in my house that eats broccoli.
3: The only thing I have with food and kids is kid, try the food so that you know that you don't like it.
0: Yeah. Mm-hmm.
3: Give it a go. Just one honest bite.
0: Yep.
3: And if you don't like it, that is fair. You get to have preferences.
0: It's true.
3: Because, exactly. Oh, and this other babysitter made sandwiches that were cheese sandwiches, American cheese slices with Miracle Whip in it.
0: Oh, sounds great, actually.
1: Oh, my.
0: Sounds great. I'm not mad about that.
3: Colleen, that's sick.
0: Actually, I don't like Miracle Whip, if I'm being honest.
1: Oh, I don't care.
0: I don't like Miracle Whip. I just want straight up mayo.
1: It doesn't matter to me.
0: You like mayo, the zing of the Miracle Whip?
1: I'll take either.
0: Okay.
1: I like fresh mayo, I like Miracle Whip, and I like mayonnaise.
0: How do you feel about the sandwich that Holly just mentioned?
1: Holly, say it again.
3: White bread.
1: Ding.
3: Miracle Whip.
1: Ding.
3: American cheese slices.
0: I love it.
1: I'll pass.
0: Oh, I'm in.
1: You mean the process, like the Kraft cheese slices?
3: Yes. Processed.
1: Yeah, I'm a hard pass
3: food.
1: On those. I do not enjoy. There's something about the taste of those Kraft cheese slices that I do not enjoy. Colleen, am I ruining your day?
0: You a little bit because this is just my childhood. My childhood was my mom would never buy those. She made, when we had grilled cheese sandwiches at our house, it was with cheddar cheese. I find cheddar cheese to be offensively sharp. That's just that's personal preference. But when I would go.
1: It's my preferred cheese.
0: Okay. We all have cheeses. We all have our cheese preferences. Mm-hmm. I like a milder cheese. So we would always have cheddar grilled cheese. So I hated grilled cheese. And then I would go over to my grandma's and she would make it with. She would buy the singles. And I was like, what is this? What is this glorious sandwich you are feeding to me, grandmother?
1: Corn syrup.
0: It was the best. Corn syrup.
1: I don't know. Just processed. It's not real cheese.
3: Oh, I cried because of that sandwich. I thought it was so vile. So wretched.
0: What was it? Was it the Miracle Whip or the cheese or the combo?
3: It was everything.
0: Oh.
3: It was everything. And that they were forcing me to eat it.
0: Mm.
3: Can you tell at the middle age time of my life that I'm still holding on to this?
0: How did you feel about peanut butter pickle sandwiches? Did you ever get into those?
1: What? No.
0: Okay, I thought that was perfectly normal.
1: No.
0: We used to eat peanut butter and pickle sandwiches all the time at my house.
3: Jason, who is this person?
1: Did you go to school in Narnia?
0: No, this was at my house. My mom would make it. Do you want a peanut butter pickle sandwich? Sure, I do. Heck yeah. Oh, I loved them.
1: No.
3: Mm-mm.
1: Those are two flavors that should not go together.
0: But they do.
1: Do they?
0: Strangely do.
1: Peanut butter and pickle?
0: I highly, highly encourage you to just give it a shot. Try to turn your brain off and just let go and let it wash over you.
1: I'm just trying to think about that flavor combination in my mouth hole.
0: It's better to not think about it. Don't think, just do.
3: Wow, you're really selling it, Colleen.
0: Well, because the problem is you'll get in your own way if you experience the cognitive dissonance of those two flavors before you take the bite. It's gonna condition you in a certain way, and I don't want that for you. I want you to be open to the glory of the peanut butter pickle sandwich. I cannot be alone. Please email if you enjoyed a peanut butter pickle sandwich as a child.
1: I bet you are the only
0: one. I refuse to believe that. I refuse to believe
1: that. I have never in 51 years, almost 52 now walking around this planet, I have never heard of that combo.
0: Are you serious?
1: Between bread slices. No. Holly, you?
3: I've heard it.
1: Oh,
3: but I
1: didn't.
3: But I thought it was urban legend, Jason.
0: No, it's.
3: I don't
0: real.
3: Think that anybody actually ate
1: like
3: it
1: the
3: except
1: Sasquatch.
3: For yep, like Sasquatch or pregnant women on sitcoms.
0: You guys, Google it. I'm telling you, the New York Times has a recipe for it.
1: They do not.
0: They absolutely do. New York Times Cooking has a recipe for a peanut butter and pickle sandwich. Guys, it is not hard. It literally, ingredients, two slices of your favorite bread, unsalted butter if desired, peanut butter, and bread and butter pickles.
1: Okay, let's do this. This is an unscientific experiment. 651-641-1071. If you have had this vile creation, please call the Pickle and Peanut Butter Hotline.
0: I don't live alone in this space.
1: 6-1-6-1. What the hell's our number?
0: 651-641-641. 1071.
1: That's right. That's what it is right now. We're going to take a break. Call the Pickle and Peanut Butter Hotline if you've ever had this. Not if you've heard of it. If you've had it in your mouth hole.
0: Put it in your mouth hole and masticated it.
1: Call us, and then I will also tell you what I did this morning that I haven't done in over a decade.
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4: Tom Hardy has now come to an agreement with the producers of Mobland, and he will be back for season 3. This happened, you may remember the name Jez Butterworth, because how could you forget?
0: I can't.
4: You can't forget the name.
0: I would like to forget.
4: You would, but you can't. Jez Butterworth is the showrunner, Jez Butterworth. I just have to keep saying it.
0: It's not real.
4: It's not a real name.
0: Stop saying it. It's not real.
4: I'm sorry.
0: You have like a weird kink around it. You just want to say Jez Butterworth around two women, and it's uncomfortable.
4: It's a great name.
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1: Enjoy the best of what we did this morning on the Jason Matheson Show with Colleen Lindstrom. Welcome back, everyone. Well, Holly and I stand corrected. It's time to go to the pickle and peanut butter hotline. Colleen brought up something a few minutes ago from her childhood, a horrifying concoction.
0: It's delightful.
1: White bread and then peanut butter and pickle together. And Holly and I, thought that sounded bizarre. And we also thought that Colleen was completely alone. Well, we opened up the phone lines, and well, Holly, I'm shocked. I'm shooketh. Who do we have first?
17: We're going to Angela.
1: Angela, welcome to the Pickle and Peanut Butter Hotline. You've tried this?
18: Oh, my gosh. Absolutely. And I'm going to one up this whole game. Add ketchup.
0: No, I've never done that.
1: No, yes. No. Holly, hang up with her and burn that phone.
0: Angela, I'm willing to give it a try, girlfriend.
17: No, I hung up on her.
1: No, we hung up on Angela. No, we mean it. Burn that phone.
17: We love you, Angela.
0: I'm sorry, Angela.
1: We love you, Angela. We appreciate you, yes. Angela.
17: But we also question your choices.
1: Now on the no-fly list.
0: I was actually willing to hear that out.
1: Nope. She's on the no-fly list now. Calling Delta right now. She's on the no-fly list.
17: Yeah, can you also call American, United, Sun Country, and JetBlue, please?
1: Yep, Angela's banned.
0: Angela, don't worry, girl. I got your back.
1: Oh, we got to go back to that, but let's get to the let's put a pin in that. Let's not forget Angela and what she just put into our ear holes. Let's go. Who do we have next?
17: We're going to go to Bob.
1: Bob, welcome to the Pickle and Peanut Butter Hotline. Have you had this sandwich?
19: I sure have. It was a childhood staple.
0: Yes, Bob. Yes.
19: I'm also 49, so maybe we're just in that niche age group.
0: I think you're right.
19: I don't know. You got sweet, the salty, the sour.
0: Oh, crunch, so good.
19: Creamy. It's got all of it in there.
0: Don't you kind of want one right now, Bob?
19: I do. I might have to stop at the store on the way home.
1: Okay. Hang up on him, too. Bye, Bob.
0: I love you, Bob. I love you.
1: We love you, Bob.
0: Bob, you're my best friend.
1: Bob, we love you.
17: But make good choices with your life.
1: Thank you.
0: He does. I sign off on all of Bob's choices.
1: I'm not going to put him on the no-fly list, but that Angela. Anyway, let's go. Who do we have next?
17: Gabe.
1: Gabe, welcome to the Pickle and Peanut Butter Hotline. Have you had this?
20: I not only have it, but I also serve it to the kids in the daycare, and they love it.
1: Oh.
0: Gabe,
1: you're spreading
0: Gabe,
1: it to the next generation.
0: I love this. Love this for you.
20: The toddlers, the babies, you know, they just love it. But the teachers, they don't. I don't know what their problem is. But and as far as that celery on a celery ant thing, no, the kids hate that.
0: See, Gabe?
20: And I think it's the celery.
0: Everybody, I trust Gabe.
20: It's the celery.
0: I trust Gabe with my entire life.
1: Yeah, Gabe has a good.
20: You know what? And Jason, also, just to let you know that we are applying for that Gordon Ramsay thing. He contacted our restaurant not too long ago, so we're currently putting a video together for that for Nightmares. So there you go.
1: Oh, okay. Gabe, keep us up. I know that you can't once you, but when you can update us, okay, buddy?
20: Yes, we will.
1: Thank you. Look at that. People,
17: look at
1: I mean.
17: That. We got a little hot.
0: See,
17: guys.
0: Now you can't even be mean to Gabe.
1: I can't even be mean to Gabe.
0: Mm-hmm.
1: Damn it.
0: Mm-hmm.
1: Let's give Judy the last word. Let's punch up Judy. Judy, welcome to the Peanut Butter and Pickle Hotline. Have you had this?
21: Of course. But ours were peanut butter and dill pickle.
0: Same, Judy.
21: On toast.
0: Same, girl.
1: On toast?
21: Yes. Oh, my gosh. It was amazing. You take the big, long, whole dill pickle and you slice it up. And then you line it up on your toast after you put the peanut butter on it. Oh, my gosh, it's so good.
0: That sounds like a lovely open face sandwich. I could get behind that.
21: Oh, no.
0: You got to double it up. You got to sandwich that thing. Judy, yep. I love you because you just, the way that you just normalized that for me, it felt real. Thank you.
1: Mm-hmm. Thank you, Judy.
21: Oh, awesome. So good. Okay.
1: We love you. Thank you, Judy.
0: I love Judy.
1: Okay, back to Angela.
17: Yeah, we have to circle back. Have to circle back.
0: Angela, I want to remind you, I love you, and I believed in everything you were saying.
17: We love you too, Angela, but you make poor life choices.
1: And Angela, I've already called MSP. You're on the no-fly list. Already. You won't be allowed to fly anymore.
0: Can I tell you guys why I actually don't think this is that weird? Because...
1: What, the pickle and ketchup and peanut butter?
0: Just hear me out. Just hear me out.
1: Okay,
0: have you ever been to, like, Blue Door and had their Jiffy Burger?
1: No.
17: I would stay, just from the name alone,
0: okay.
17: I would
1: thank you, Holly. Thank
17: stay
1: you.
17: Away.
0: Well, let me just tell you what's on the Jiffy Burger. And it's actually one of my favorite burgers at Blue Door. I have to share it because it's a lot. It's a sharer. The Jiffy Burger, I feel like you're gonna make a noise when I start to tell you what's on it.
1: Well, I mean, you got to trust and believe. Go.
0: All right.
1: Stand tall in your convictions.
0: Okay, so the Jiffy Burger contains a single patty with pepper jack cheese, peanut butter, bacon, mayo, and pickle. And I do believe you could put some ketchup on it and it would bring the whole thing home.
17: That is the burger that the evil kid in the Twilight Zone movie served to the adults that he was holding hostage in his terror-haunted mansion.
0: Okay, well, then send me there because that is a good burger.
1: Nope. Nope. Oh, we've learned a lot today. We've learned a lot in a half hour. We've learned Angela will never be able to fly to see her family
0: again.
1: I love
0: you, Angela.
1: And we've loved Gabe. We've had mixed feelings about Gabe, but then he turned it around. I don't know. It's been a lot. We'll be right back.
22: Where talk is fun. Where talk is fun.
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22: My talk. Everything entertainment.
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1: It's the Jason Matheson Show replay, where talk is fun. My talk, everything entertainment. Welcome back, everyone. It's the Jason Matheson Show. I'm Jace with Colleen and Holly. We're so glad you're here. Coming up in just a little bit, I'm going to tell you about something I did today, this morning, just a little bit ago, that I haven't done in over a decade. Oh, someone's calling in, Holly. Let's
0: answer the flip phone. Mm-hmm.
17: Hello, banana phone.
1: My Talk 107.1, who is this?
33: P Security.
1: Oh, you're MSP Security?
33: Yes, I am.
1: Hi, my name is Jason, Colleen, and Holly. Is this where we call to report someone that we want on the no-fly list?
33: Yes, of course it is.
1: Hi, her name is Angela. Now, we don't know her last name. Is that all right? Can you just for the summer ban all Angelas?
33: Yeah, I can probably make that happen. I'm going to need a little bit more information than that, though.
1: Okay. We do a radio show, and she called in, and she told us that she eats peanut butter, a pickle, and ketchup sandwiches, and we would like her banned.
0: Oh, I fear we've made security ill.
17: Oh, my goodness. Do you need a moment to take that all in?
33: A little bit. Could you repeat that again?
1: Yeah. Peanut butter, pickle, and ketchup sandwiches.
33: Yeah, done. All Angelos are on the list.
1: Thank you, sir. We appreciate it. Thank you for what you do for America. Bye-bye. Thank you.
0: Goodbye.
17: Mm-hmm.
1: There we go.
0: Angela, I didn't want that to happen to you.
1: Hope you didn't have any summer travel plans, Angela.
17: You kind of did it to herself, right?
1: Yeah, she did it to herself. Mm-hmm. She did it to herself. I hope that man's okay, though.
17: Yeah, ooh,
0: I know.
17: Oh, my goodness.
0: Yeah. I bet he's making himself a peanut butter pickle and ketchup sandwich just to see.
1: I bet he is.
0: I'm just saying.
1: Just saying.
0: Sounds like the kind of guy who'd like a peanut butter pickle and ketchup sandwich.
1: Yeah, sure does, right?
0: Mm-hmm.
1: Yeah. I was so freaking tired. And my talkers, you guys were so funny. I got so many DMs yesterday after listening. People listen to the show. And I got an hour and like 30 minutes of sleep because of my snoring sausage of a dog.
0: You know, sausage.
1: My snoring French bulldog who kept me up most of the night. Again, this is audio of my dog.
0: Oh. Elliot.
1: There he is.
0: He's so cute.
1: Mm-hmm.
17: Oh, as adorable as this audio is, Jason.
0: Trying to sleep through it?
17: Trying to sleep through this would be near impossible. He gets a little.
0: Oh, he has little apnea.
1: He should just walk around. Okay,
0: he's still
1: Elliot.
0: Going.
1: Yeah. Anywho-dly. So I didn't get any sleep. Plus, you know, I had a house full of people, a literal house full of people. So I couldn't escape. I was sleeping with my husband, which that never happens. So I got home yesterday. And first of all, here's part one of this. I took the best nap of 2026 thus far.
0: Ooh.
1: I had one friend left and it was okay. It was Mish. She was flying out the latest and she was doing a tele meeting. And then I said goodbye to her. I went upstairs. I slept in my room and I took the heartiest I took an hour and like 20 minute nap. Ooh. Just enough. I didn't want to get groggy, but it was a great. I woke up, and no offense to Michelle, and she won't take offense. I woke up. I felt like I went from sepia to full color when I walked down into my house. Not a nair human to be seen. Not a human. The only living creatures in my house, with the exception of myself, was my dogs. That was it. Colin wasn't even there. Colin was gone.
0: Oh.
1: Michelle, all of my guests were gone. So then we got to last night, and I warned my husband. I said, hey there, Scooter. You may want to, if you want to make plans, go hang out with your mom or go get a, you know, go out happy hour, because I'm not going to be a lot of fun tomorrow night. I'm probably going to go to bed way early. I'm talking like solve the last puzzle on Wheel of Fortune and go to bed. So I went to bed. I forgot to set an alarm for the first time in like a decade. And I overslept. I woke up basically when I should be at Fox. Everyone knows that feeling. Everyone knows that feeling when your eyes crack open and you look at your clock on your nightstand.
0: Oh, gosh.
1: And the terror sets into your belly. I leapt out of bed. I'm surprised it didn't crack my 51-year-old back. I jumped out of bed like some Olympian. Like I was, what's that? What, when you go over the bar?
0: Yeah, that high jump.
1: The high jump.
0: Or pole vault.
17: Yeah, pole vault.
1: Pole vaulting.

0: Yeah.
1: But how did you do it? How did you do it?
0: I don't know. I don't know. It was very close.
1: Wow.
0: And then I had forgotten what made it worse and what caused me to say a few cuss words in my bathroom. I had gotten ready in Colin's bathroom, and there were a few items that were in Colin's bathroom that I had to scurry around and try to find alternatives because I didn't want to go in his room and wake him up. Plus, like myself, he locks his door too because we're both afraid of demons. But anyway, that's neither here nor there. So, yeah, it's been
1: a morning.
0: Mariah Carey. It was a Mariah Carey rough road.
1: I can't. You didn't even like give us any. You probably didn't have time to text us and let us know.
0: No, I didn't. I jumped in the car. I had to make that espresso shot more than ever. I'm like, yeah, I've show schmo.
1: Yeah,
0: like, I got
1: slow down for that.
0: I love the two of you, but
1: yeah.
0: I have to take the 2 minutes to make that espresso or I shan't be coming in. But yeah. Oh, I cannot believe I did not set my alarm. I don't know why. Yeah.
1: That is wild.
0: Yeah.
1: I am highly impressed, though, at your ability to pull yourself together. You look great.
0: Thanks. Well,
1: you've got your electrolytes.
2: You look like you set an alarm.
0: Yeah.
1: Seriously.
0: Yeah. Well, I'm here.
1: Oh, wow, Jace.
0: Yeah. Oh, yeah.
2: Is your adrenaline still going?
0: It was the top of the show. Like, I ran in. I looked like a Tex Avery cartoon. I was just... Yeah, everyone knows. It's a horrible feeling.
1: It's the worst feeling. And then anything that happens, any red light you hit is automatically twice as long.
0: Thank you. If you were in the white Toyota Camry with a little rust on the top left, you're on the no-fly list, too. I'm going to call MSP back. You are awful. You were the slowest turner. How do you get anywhere, white Toyota Camry? Probably early 2000s with the rust on the top left. It was one of those drivers that turn at a glacial pace. It's like going onto the highway, and I'm screaming in my car. It's an acceleration lane.
1: Oh.
0: It's an acceleration lane. It's there so you can match the speed of the highway you're merging onto.
1: Oh, but they were just Sunday driving in the park.
0: Oh. It was as slow
1: as
0: turtle sex.
1: When you are in a hurry... That is what the universe delivers to you.
0: Ha-ha! All of those people.
1: Yeah.
0: It's so true.
1: You are behind everybody who's driving 5 miles per hour.
0: All of them.
1: You are going to drop your keys at least twice.
2: Oh,
0: yep.
2: No.
1: You're going to, something is going to happen.
0: Oh, no, Colleen. What? Not drop. It's the morning where you can't find your keys.
1: Exactly.
2: The worst. Yep.
1: That's what happens. The day that you're late, the universe goes, ha-ha, I see your lateness, and I raise you everything.
0: Yeah. I shall hide your keys. Yeah, yeah. But I'm fine. Now I'm very relaxed. I have a couple gulps of electrolytes down my belly. I yelled at Angela. That felt good, you know.
1: Great. You're doing great.
0: Enter to win prizes in My Talk Listener Awards. 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We'll be back right after this.
3: 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But the Jason Matheson Show gets one more week off before we're back together as a family again. 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Jason, Colleen and Holly. 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
11: Welcome back. Little pop of pop culture. Colleen has had something on our Google document for a little while here, and this fits into the arena of pop culture. You are obsessed. And getting obsessed-er with something.
12: You guys, if
11: what?
12: You
11: I,
12: are
11: I don't
12: not...
11: know about this.
12: Oh, Jason.
11: Yeah, what? I'm
12: I
11: excited.
12: I cannot wait for September. Why, you ask?
13: Do you remember?
12: That, and also, that is when we are expecting the upcoming memoir written by the... one of the kids of John and Kate Plus Eight, Colin Gosselin. He is dropping a book called In the Shadow of Eight, Surviving the Reality of My Childhood. Yes, Jason. This is the son, one of the... So just to pull it back, John and Kate Gosselin have twins, and then they have sextuplets. So they have two children that were born at the same time and then six children who were born at the same time. And so they have eight kids. And then they were the subject of this reality show, John and Kate Plus Eight. Famously, their marriage then dissolved. And then I believe there was a Kate Plus Eight. I believe that she really tried to squeeze blood out of the turnip to try to make this thing continue to go. She did a turn on Dancing with the Stars, no pun intended. But one of the things that was so overwhelming about the show, one of the reasons I think people were curious about them was the very organized and borderline militant way that she ran her household, which on the one hand, you would think, well, of course, you would have to run a household like that with some level of organization that the average bear maybe does not possess.
11: Yeah.
12: But I think people were also kind of critical of her because of the ways that she treated her husband and her children. Well, Colin Gosselin, when he was a little bit older, I want to say he was a teenager, maybe 17. They institutionalized him. She dropped him off at a mental hospital and then went ahead and had interviews about his mental health. He does have some diagnoses, but that does not necessarily mean that that was where he needed to be. I'm not on the inside. He is, though. And he is saying, no, I'm going to tell you about the reality of what it was like to be raised by this woman. And he is going to tell all. Now, meanwhile, she is allegedly kind of panicking because I think, well, according to the siblings and to other people, she realizes that stuff that she doesn't want to come out is going to come out about her parenting. Now, the picture, and I don't know if you've seen the cover. You need to look at the cover of the book. It's called In the Shadow of Eight by Colin Gosselin. It is a picture of her walking. They're walking somewhere, and Colin is kind of right behind her, and she has her hand over his mouth.
11: Oh.
12: Yeah.
13: And that's an actual photograph of Kate Gosselin and Colin.
12: Yes.
11: Oh.
12: I am obsessed with this story. I want to hear everything he has to say. On Saturday, he shared a headline, and this is where you start to see kind of the cracks and fissures in this family. By the way, the kids, a lot of them barely speak anymore to each other.
11: To each other?
12: Yeah,
11: even?
12: It's really sad what has happened to this family. But Colin shared on a headline on his Instagram stories from the New York Post. And that headline said, Kate Gosselin is spiraling ahead of estranged son Colin's bombshell memoir. Quote, she knows it's about to hit the fan. And he captioned it, what's done in darkness will always come to light.
11: In 2024, yeah, he brought those allegations. Mm-hmm. He abused him beginning allegedly.
12: Yes.
11: Beginning when he was 8 to 9 years old, he alleged that he was confined and isolated from his other siblings.
12: Yes.
11: By Kate. Mm-hmm. And then he was a scapegoat for his mother's problems.
12: It's really awful. I mean,
11: from the People magazine article.
12: I think it did take some time. Again, people were fascinated with how organized she was. And that's the thing is, I'm a parent of multiples. I'm not a parent of high level multiples. I'm a parent of twins. But there is a fascination, even just about twins. I have a friend who has triplets. People are very curious about how you parent when you're parenting many children of the same age. And that's why, that's why people flocked to this show, because you had to think, how would I do that? Wow, she has to be so organized. But it took a while. But eventually people started to see kind of that it wasn't just being organized. It was really a level of control that was unhealthy.
13: And that revealed itself over time.
12: Yeah, it took a while.
13: I never watched John and Kate Plus 8. The only reason I know about the Gosselins is because they were hot tabloid fodder for years in the early 2010s, late 2000s, when their marriage eventually disintegrated and John Gosselin went and hung out with the Ed Hardy guy and tried to be a DJ.
12: Mm-hmm. Yeah, he definitely, but it's true. He went through some stuff. John Gosselin went through some stuff because she ran that household. And she at almost, and this is just me anecdotally, I watched a season or two because I also was fascinated with how does she run this household. But what I saw was the she treated him like he was a non
11: one of the children.
12: Oh, yes, absolutely, like he was one of the children. And so, and then when he, nobody was really surprised when they divorced. And I do feel like he was trying to say some stuff early on and he was being silenced. There is a video that has been making the rounds of, and I can't remember their names, the twins. The twins are girls. So they have, they have twins and sextuplets. The twins are girls and they're the older girls. And when they were teenagers, they were on one of the morning talk shows. I can't remember which one. And the interviewer asked them a question. And they both kind of clammed up. And the way Kate Gosselin reacted to them clamming, like not being able to form words, is disturbing. She says, you know, use your words. And they're teenagers. Use your words. And then she's so irritated with them. And she says all morning, all they do is make noise. And then you ask them a real question and they can't seem to make words. And it's embarrassing. It's horrifying. And I saw somebody in the comment section say this was a cry for help. And we didn't even see it. Mm. These young girls didn't feel like they could answer honestly the question that was being asked of them because their monster mother was right there.
13: Well, and then think about us, the viewers watching the show, John and Kate Plus 8, our sophistication about reality TV at the time. This was on TLC,
12: right.
13: The learning channel.
12: Right.
13: It was rudimentary at best. So perhaps us as viewers weren't looking for those signs, those cries for help. You
12: right.
13: were just like, oh, this is a family and they're doing their thing. And they're on television.
12: And I think you sort of trusted the producers, right? That if they saw anything that was,
11: They would have reported it.
12: Right, because there's camera people and producers around all the time. They have a full crew all the time. So if they saw anything untoward, you sort of trust them that they would, if you see something, say something, but they didn't.
11: I wonder, and if you said this on the layup, I apologize.
12: That's okay.
11: Does she have contact with any of her kids?
12: That I don't know. I actually don't know the answer to that. I doubt it. I really doubt that she has any kind of relationship with them. But what do I know? I mean,
11: and I got to say, this isn't absolving anyone. I am sure that not only Kate was a disaster, I'm sure John was probably a little bit better, but I'm sure he was a mess too. Meaning this whole...
12: He was dealing with his own stuff.
11: These kids, man, were caught between just bookends of nutter butterness.
12: Yeah.
11: Not just from her. I think they were probably getting it from both sides.
12: Yeah.
13: And then living your life in front of a camera.
11: And
12: you never got to make the decision for yourself because they were on camera from the time they were in diapers. And then until they were preteens. I mean, they were in the public eye from the jump.
11: From the jump.
12: Just by virtue of the fact that there were so many of them.
11: I mean, I think she should have been removed from television for that hairstyle, but that's just me.
12: Listen, that is the thing that people remember the most.
11: That it looked like a turkey's ass? Yes.
12: By the way, that book, I said it comes out in September. It comes out in October. I don't know if I'm going to be able to wait that long. I think I might start asking for advance copies.
11: We'll work on that. We'll call the publisher. We'll get a galley.
12: Mm-hmm.
11: They did it in Devil Wears Prada, just saying. Anyway, that's going to do it for hour one. When we come back, Holly knows something and more. So go get some more peanut butter and pickle sandwiches, and we'll be back after this.
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11: We are walking on sunshine on this Tuesday, June 30th, 2026. What's up, everyone? Welcome to the Jason Matheson Show. I'm Jace. And now say hello to our good friend, Colleen Lindstrom.
12: Good morning, buddies.
11: And say hi to Holly.
25: Hi.
11: Welcome to the show, everyone. Cheers.
12: Cheers.
25: Ooh, cheers.
11: Hey, Holly.
25: Yeah.
11: Let's kick off the second hour with a guest.
25: Okay.
11: Can you pick up the phone, please?
25: Yeah, sure.
11: Thank you. We can go ahead and put her right on.
25: Okay, great.
11: So she can hear everything. Okay.
25: Wonderful.
11: Well, we kicked off the first hour of our show. And Colleen was in distress, and I don't like that. I don't like Colleen in distress. I want Colleen to, and Holly for that matter, but this is about Colleen. I want Holly to be comfortable. I want Colleen to be comfortable. We started the show, and we turned on the B. Arthur spy cameras, and Colleen was sweating. She was fanning herself with one to two fans.
12: Y'all.
11: And I she looked like she was moments from leaving us. And I said, Colleen, what's wrong? And Colleen said, it's 140 degrees in the radio studio.
12: 140 degrees.
11: And I said, oh my goodness, why how is the studio 140 degrees? And Colleen informed me that's the way Brittany has it. And the youngins in the afternoons turn up the heat to the devil's waiting room and then leave. Like there's nothing wrong with that.
12: It's an actual sauna in here.
11: Sauna. Colleen has sweated a bucket in that first hour. Well, the offender is on the phone. We have Brittany.
12: I woke her up.
11: I said, call thy hotline when you arise. She has arisen and she is on the phone. Brittany.
12: Girl, Brittany.
0: Okay, first off, listen to the Brittany and Kendall show. We need more listeners. So if we could have some of yours, that'd be great.
11: I love how you start with a plug, but please, go ahead. Go ahead.
12: Do you expect anything less? Brittany, girl, that was expert.
0: I will agree. I enjoy a warm studio. I've worked in all male radio until my talk. I do like a warm studio.
11: Why are you bringing the dudes into it?
0: I don't know what I did.
11: I haven't been in that building. I haven't worked in that building since Barack Obama was president. It ain't me.
0: I used to get lied to that, the equipment needs to be cold. And I was like, I don't think that's true. We don't think the temperature gauge, we think that thing's for show.
12: No.
0: We've always just let it happen to us.
11: Full of excuses.
12: No. Girl, y'all, everybody, I love and respect to all my colleagues. Love y'all say that respect. about the thermostat. I'm here to tell you that thing works. Because when I put it down to refrigeration when I arrive, it does take a solid hour for it to calibrate, but it does work.
1: It goes from Satan's crotch to meat locker.
12: It takes a while. It does take a while, but we're approaching meat locker. We're getting closer. I want to be thoughtful. I want to acknowledge that we all have needs.
0: Yeah.
12: Brittany,
0: yes.
12: As you know, because you've worked morning radio before.
0: Yes.
12: Part of being on the air in the morning is remaining awake.
0: Yeah, I think that's pretty good radio.
12: Actually, yeah, like a vital portion of the job.
0: Consciousness.
12: And one of the reasons why I keep it meat locker is because that keeps me on my toes.
0: I cannot stress enough, we don't normally touch it. We let it happen to us. You can ask Mike, because Mike and Kendall, I had super pregnant Kendall and Mike, and like, I don't even touch it. We just kind of let it happen to us. So if it was on heat, it's probably because at one point on a different show, it was freezing.
11: Oh, I love Brittany just passed. Look at
12: she
11: that.
12: Sure
11: Brittany,
12: did. But here's
11: Brittany
12: where the mystery
11: just
12: lies.
11: Passed the buck.
12: Here's where.
0: Because Bradley and Don are gone.
12: Yeah, so here's where the mystery lies, because I know my girl Donna. Donna and I have a similar makeup. We are in our Fanning years, not Dakota, nor L Fanning years, the other kind of fan. We are in our Fanning era.
0: I feel like, I will say this, I don't complain when it's really hot. Like, I'll sit in there and be like, finally, this is a temperature that I can sustain. Because I am Satan, and I guess I like the heat. But, like, I've heard other people complain, and Amy's like, I'm on top of it, because it can be really cold or really hot.
11: We'll never believe that. Well, that's your first mistake. Just never believe that. Just assume you're going to take care of it yourself. Yes.
0: Yeah, so I just, like, go, this. I exist in this. But I almost want to ask Mike, because, like, he'll change it. So it was on super hot when you got there, like it was a little like.
12: It wasn't all the way hot, but it was above the middle.
0: Above the middle. Okay, good to know. Good to know. Okay. I actually, as somebody who, again, cannot stress enough, lets just the world happen to them, I won't be changing anything, but I'm going to act. My voice is going to indicate like I'm taking notes and that I'm going to do something.
12: Okay.
0: And that's where I want you to feel comfortable.
12: Thank you for your honesty, Brittany. I feel moderately
11: heard.
12: Secure with that.
11: Heard? Yeah. Heard? I don't know.
0: Yes. I want you to feel like I care.
12: Okay.
0: A lot.
12: Okay, so I feel like you do care.
11: Brittany, one more time, shameless plug. What do you have coming up on the show to entice people to listen?
0: Oh, it's going to be so great today. Today, the day of the week is definitely Tuesday.
12: It's Tuesday.
11: Uh-huh. Yeah.
0: And so we'll do red flag on the date where a divorcee will tell you what you should or shouldn't do to be in a successful relationship. Lots of great news that I'm sure is going on. What's going on your guys' show so that I can just use that?
12: Hey, listen, hot tip. Have you talked at all about Kate Gosselin and this tell-all that her son Colin is writing?
0: I know.
12: Girl.
0: And the mouth cover.
12: Thank you.
0: Yep. And he's been posting so much on Facebook for the past like 2 years, like dropping things.
12: Mm-hmm.
0: And so it's going to be pretty much like a collection of essays that are his last status updates, which is very millennial coded.
12: I'm into it. I'm into it.
11: Brittany, before we bid you adieu and you can go feed Gogurt.
0: We're under her bed right now. We eat under her breakfast under her bed.
12: Oh, that's
11: okay. Well, we'll examine that at another time. Speaking of eating, one last thing before I let you go. Have you ever heard or consumed of a peanut butter and pickle sandwich?
0: I would eat that. I would put that in my body.
12: Here's my advice before we leave you. Make that for Gogo and report back. I bet she will love it.
0: Ready? Gogo, do you want a peanut butter and pickle sandwich? Yeah? No? She gave you a hard pass.
11: Yeah, listen. I like that kid.
2: Yeah, Gogo.
12: I don't know.
11: I like that kid.
12: It's
11: okay.
12: Good. I'm not gonna lie.
0: But I like it better. What is Jason called? Gigi or Goo-goo?
11: A Gogurt. Gogurt. Grogu. Yeah. Grogu. Before we let you go, I haven't done this in a few days. Let me criticize an outfit of yours. Hold on a minute. And
0: yes,
12: check her pride outfit. I need you to have a conversation about her pride outfit. She got a little aggressive with the scissors.
11: Oh my God. Weird.
0: Yeah, I was a little naked at Pride, and we were on our work float. I felt a little bit, and then once you get around everybody, and there is an actual naked person, you go, okay, we're good.
11: Oh, Brittany!
0: The scissors guy. Hey, listen, I am not good at creative things, and
11: No, it's actually fine. I mean, I like the boots. You know what, Britt? I gotta tell you. I'm thinking an 8.5.
0: Oh, okay. Oh my God. All I want.
12: Her love language.
11: No, 8.5.
0: Yeah. And to be honest, other spectrum too. If you would have given me a low one, I'd be like, great. Now I'm in love with Jason and I don't know where to put that.
11: I know, right? I know. We love you. Thank
12: love
11: you, sweetheart,
12: Brittany.
11: For calling
12: Thank
11: in.
12: You.
0: Bye.
11: Listen to Brittany and Kendall 3 to 6. Kendall's still with child, you know, still out.
12: The child is on the outside of her now, but she's
11: right.
12: With child in a different way. Kendall's with child on the outside.
3: That's right. You know what I mean. Yeah.
11: I was trying to use words.
12: In some cultures, we call it maternity leave.
2: Yeah. But here, we call it
12: with child on the outside. It's very catchy.
11: Mm-hmm. Kendall is with child on the outside. On the outside.
2: That's what it says in our legal department, right?
11: That's
2: it
11: right. Is. On the it outside. Is. We're gonna take a break. Did you guys know Kevin Spacey's back?
12: Oh, y'all.
11: Next.
4: Morning, sunshine.
11: Colleen brought up something a few minutes ago. From her childhood, a horrifying concoction.
12: It's delightful.
11: White bread and then peanut butter and pickle together. And Holly and I, thought that sounded bizarre. And we also thought that Colleen was completely alone. Well, we opened up the phone lines. Angela, welcome to the Pickle and Peanut Butter Hotline. You've tried this?
5: Absolutely. And I'm going to one up this whole game. Add ketchup.
12: No, I've never done that.
11: No, yes. No. Holly, hang up with her and burn that phone.
12: Angela, I'm willing to give it a try, girlfriend.
2: No, I hung up on her.
11: No, we hung up on Angela.
12: I was actually willing to hear that out.
11: Nope. She's on the no-fly list now.
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10: 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My talk, everything entertainment. I remember.

0: Welcome back. You should see the way this I'm Jace with Colleen and Holly. We're so glad you're here. Hope you're having a good start to the day. The weather is a little gross. I walked out of the building yesterday after the shows, and it felt like Walt Disney World on August 18th.
1: Yep.
0: It was disgusting.
1: So I was going to say something that was a little less magical.
0: Yeah.
1: I felt like I was in somebody's, like, the inside of somebody's mouth.
2: Ew.
1: That's what it feels like when it's that humid and hot. And you're just like, this is what the inside of a mouth feels like.
2: That's yep. true.
0: Yeah.
1: Ugh.
0: In today's, but it's like rinse and repeat, right?
1: I think it's supposed to be getting marginally better.
0: Okay.
2: Yeah, there's scattered showers this morning, and then it's still going to have a heat index of about 100 for the next couple of days. And watch out for some strong thunderstorms, so be on the lookout for the next 72 hours.
0: Be on the lookout for the rest of the hour coming up a little bit. Holly knows something, and then what's your old person habit? We'll discuss that. But right now, hey, Kevin Spacey's back, right, Colleen?
1: Okay, you guys. So I just have to tell you.
2: First, the peanut butter and pickle sandwich.
0: I know, Holly,
1: I'm
0: sorry.
1: Bad a thousand today.
0: I mean, the good Lord gives the topics that the good Lord gives.
2: Now you're telling us that Kevin Spacey is back.
1: You guys, so, okay. First of all, this is being reported only on Roger Friedman's Showbiz 411. So this is the only place that I am seeing any sort of a report about this. On this past Friday, a new film went directly to streaming featuring, starring Kevin Spacey, who, as you'll recall, has settled with multiple young men who have alleged unspeakable things at his hand. He's not been convicted of anything. He's settled with all of them, but his career is now tarnished for good reason. Anyway, listen to some of the... Okay, first of all, it's called 1780, and it is a period piece set during the Revolutionary War, where he plays a, quote, direct quote, a toothless Pennsylvania country trapper.
0: Can you repeat that, please?
1: Yep, I would love to.
0: Thank you.
1: Kevin Spacey, disgraced Kevin Spacey, plays the role of a lifetime, a, quote, toothless Pennsylvania country trapper. There is no rating on Rotten Tomatoes because there is only one review. And that only one review comes from Alan Ng of Film Threat. It is a positive review. He has recently only reviewed one other movie called World War Bigfoot, which he also liked.
0: No. What was the movie that person reviewed?
1: Thank you. It's called World War Bigfoot. So it seems as though this particular reviewer only...
0: That really got to Holly.
1: ...reviews films no one has heard of.
2: But I'm intrigued.
1: 1780, again, the movie wherein Kevin Spacey plays a toothless Pennsylvania country tracker, does boast 25 producers, 25 people put money into this.
2: That's called, I called my third cousin and they needed to repay me the $1,000.
1: Seriously.
2: I loaned them. Oh.
1: Yep. So there you go. So that's what Kevin Spacey is up to. This is his great big comeback, you guys. That's how it's going.
0: And where's that film at now?
1: Yeah, so that's straight to streaming. I don't even know where you can see it. Let me look it up. 1780 movie. Toothless. Nope. Okay. DJ Qualls is in that. That's another name you haven't heard in a long, long time.
0: No.
1: YouTube, it looks like you can... See it on YouTube, maybe, if you want to. You got to pay $3.99.
0: Well, here's a little bit of the trailer for World War Bigfoot.
1: Yes, perfect.
3: With no support.
4: You going to let us in on the secret?
3: It's classified.
5: Classified. Wake up.
6: Something's out there. Yes.
7: So tell me, what is your mission? What is all this for? You have no idea what you're dealing with.
8: What is this thing? Whatever it is, it needs our help.
1: It needs our help.
9: There's more of them out there.
7: It's their land.
1: Wait, there's more Bigfoots?
10: Big plans, Doc.
0: Yeah.
10: Big plans. This isn't a game. Men are dead because of you. This thing's my ticket out of here.
1: Well, guess what I'm watching later tonight.
2: Ooh.
0: That is World War Bigfoot.
2: When his platoon is ambushed during World War II, an American medic escapes into the nearby forest, relentlessly pursued by the enemy. While evading capture, he encounters an unbelievable creature, not knowing if it's friend or foe. It will take everything he has to survive as new alliances will be formed and loyalties to be tested. I got a question.
1: Yeah.
0: And Bigfoot, by the way, looks like a CG Harry and the Hendersons. Please continue.
2: Colleen, I have a question for you because you said, are there more Bigfoot? Is the plural of Bigfoot
1: good
2: big
1: question.
2: Feet?
1: That is a good question.
2: Like, do we call them big feet?
1: Bigfoots?
2: Or Bigfoots?
1: Big feet.
2: I need
1: we
2: to
1: need
2: check
1: an expert on this. This is called Dumb Questions for Smart People.
2: Yep, here we go. Another installment. Because wouldn't it be Bigfoot?
0: What is the plural I think it would of be, Bigfoot?
1: I think it would be Bigfoot.
0: Is it Bigfoot or Big Feet?
2: We've got to be proper here.
1: Yeah, we do. It matters.
0: It's actually Bigfoots.
2: There we go.
0: Because
2: okay.
0: Bigfoot is a proper noun, a specific name for a creature. It doesn't follow the standard irregular plural rule that turns foot into feet.
1: Instead, you
0: just add a regular S to the end. Saying big feet just sounds like you're pointing out a couple people who need to buy larger shoes.
2: This was the only appropriate use ever for
0: AI.
2: Only.
1: Holly has sanctioned this
0: right
1: use.
2: This was okay.
0: Okay. I did the Lord's work and I listened to too much because not only is he back in the movies, yesterday, right after our show, Bill Maher dropped an episode of his podcast.
1: No way.
0: No joke. I'm not kidding.
2: You listened to Club Random?
0: I listened. Oh, Holly, I yeah. And I listened to about 40% of that interview.
1: With Kevin Spacey.
0: Yes.
1: Ish.
0: Yeah. What I will do for the show, let me tell you.
1: Oh, bless you. Thank you for doing that work.
11: Thank you, Jason.
1: Satan appreciates it.
0: It was odd, to say the least.
1: Am I shocked?
0: He went through many of the most prominent cases laid out like what the discrepancy where it was evidence against the evidence that proves that Anthony Rapp was allegedly making up some of the more important details. For instance, he said to Bill Maher, he said, well, in the complaint, it was alleged that I took him into a bedroom of mine. I lived in a studio apartment at the time.
1: Okay.
0: I'm just giving you the four. So he was going through and Bill was pushing back small P a little bit, but then I had to turn it off because then he starts doing Carson impressions. And I'm like, this is a weird
1: comedy. Wait, who did?
0: Kevin Spacey.
1: Kevin Spacey did. Okay.
0: Which he's known to do, and it used to entertain me.
1: Yeah.
2: Johnny Carson and Jack Lemmon.
0: Yeah. He does two. Those are the two. Yeah. He started doing those two imitations, and I thought, this is a weird mishmash of, like, I don't know if we should be laughing.
1: Yeah, he's been trying to get his career back for a long time.
5: Mm-hmm.
1: And I think that we are seeing the reasons that that has not been working.
5: He said that when he encounters people, not the internet, but when he's out in public, because Bill asked him if he feels okay moving through the world now. He said for the first year he did not, but now he only encounters nice people. Again, okay. Just telling you little bits and pieces of this. He said in Europe, and then Bill goes, well, Europe's different than here. And then Kevin said, no. When I go out and about, people are, they're only kind. They're only kind. So, yeah.
1: I mean, listen, I don't know. I feel
5: and then
1: like
5: they asked the question. They asked the question. Can I tell you, this was the only part where I went, huh, not about Kevin Spacey. Not about Kevin. But Bill pushed back about punishment crime and like how long.
1: Sure.
5: Because Bill, and again, not about Kevin Spacey, but just a broader question just about culture in general. They were finding, Bill found it interesting that NFL players or sports stars can do heinous things.
1: Yeah, that's true.
5: And they're on the field. They are on the field the next Sunday.
1: Yeah.
5: But again, I'm not excusing. I'm just telling you what they said that made me go, oh, this is an interesting line of thinking. And they said, well, Kevin has been without a career for 9 years. How does that work? How does culture justify that?
1: Yeah.
5: And again, reading what I know about the, let's remove Kevin Spacey. I just went, huh.
1: No, I think that's a point that's well made. I read an article recently about Armie Hammer kind of trying to claw back. And
5: yes,
1: I do think it is a curious thing. There are some people who are able to make headlines for doing unspeakable, heinous things and still get to enjoy robust careers. And other people get canceled. I don't know what the science is. But here's what I do know in the world is that you reap what you sow. And mm-hmm. I don't know how that looks for whom. But I do think for Kevin Spacey, we're kind of seeing that play out in real time.
5: Mm-hmm.
1: And it is what it is. And I think for other people who may still enjoy robust careers, having done awful, terrible things, perhaps what they are reaping is showing up in different ways that we are not seeing.
5: Look at the Michael Jackson movie.
1: For example.
5: I mean, talk about being accused of heinous things,
1: mm-hmm.
5: but his movie's going on to be, you know, not bothering people.
1: But he lived a tortured life.
5: Absolutely.
1: Yeah.
5: Again.
1: And met a really awful, unfortunate mm-hmm. end.
5: Yep.
1: So, yeah, I'm just saying, sometimes I don't think we see how those things play out in real life.
5: Yeah. It was just a... And then I quickly turned it off. I was like,
1: well, yeah, then you decided you were done.
2: There's an interesting conversation in there. Maybe we can have that conversation, and maybe you just didn't want to listen to them have that conversation.
5: I didn't. Once he started laughing, I thought, don't want to be laughing right now.
1: Yeah, I'm done now.
5: I shall listen to Dallas. We're going to take a break. When we come back, Holly knows something.
9: Where talk is fun.
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0: Hate mornings, but love us? Have we got a replay for you?
1: It's the best of what we did this morning. Here for you now on My Talk, where talk is fun.

0: goes through her mind? What's she thinking?
1: She knows something.
2: What is she thinking?
3: Time for Holly Knows Something.
1: The fact is, I need what's in her head. What?

0: She knows something. We know something. But we need to know what she knows, so we know something. Welcome to Holly Knows Something. She knows something in a given category that she will soon unveil to us. And then after a series of six clues, we have to lay down our guess. What does Holly know? Holly?
1: Hee hee! Jason, Colleen, I'm going to give you your category. This morning, I know something about food.
2: Oh.
1: I know something about food.
2: Category is food.
0: Category is food.
1: Jason and Colleen each get three guesses, and we're going to alternate between them for their guesses. So this morning, we're going to start with Jason.
0: Oh, we're going to start with me.
1: Yeah, we're going to start with you. Jason, what is your first question that you have for me about this food?
0: Food.
1: Food.
2: Food.
0: Food.
1: Glorious food.
0: Holly, is this food for a particular meal?
1: No.
2: Holly, is this a food that you would get at a grocery store or a restaurant?
1: Colleen, grocery store first, but I suppose it could be also available at a restaurant.
2: Okay.
1: Jason, your next question.
0: Is this specifically, or is this more of a kid item or an adult item?
1: Beloved by all ages.
2: Okay.
0: We're not really doing well.
2: I know. Would you say this is a brand or a food item?
0: Good question.
1: Good question, Colleen. This is a food item, but I am thinking particularly about the brand of origin for this food.
2: Okay.
0: Did this food ever reach the pop culture zeitgeist?
1: I think so. One more question for you, Colleen. Gosh, Jason has his three in.
2: I gotta really land the plane here. Is this food something you would commonly eat with your hands, or would you use an utensil for it?
1: I would say you would mostly eat it as part of something that you eat with your hands.
2: Okay. All right.
0: Can we introduce on the fly something?

0: is the dreaded cottage cheese.
1: Oh!
2: Which actually does fit into that category of I like to love, but Jason, you do not like.
1: I love your guesses, Jason and Colleen, but they're wrong.
0: Oh!
1: The correct answer, and this is something I switched on the fly. This is a Kraft single.
0: Oh!
2: That was smart.
0: Mm-hmm. That was so smart.
1: Man, the history of sliced cheese is very interesting.
2: Thank you, Holly. Thank you for taking that deep dive on our behalf.
0: Thank you.
2: The history of sliced cheese, friends.
0: Please
2: with Holly
0: tell us
2: Roberts.
0: More.
1: Specifically Kraft singles. So back in the day, in the 1900s, cheese would be delivered to your house via horse-drawn wagons. And then it would be cut off wedges, and everyone would cut off a giant block of cheese.
2: A honk of cheese.
0: Honk of cheese.
1: Literally, if you go to your fridge and you eat a honk of cheese, that's what your ancestors did.
2: Oh.
1: So there's a reason why you like it.
0: Mm-hmm. I love our ancestors. They were so smart.
1: But the problem was is that the cheese wouldn't last very long, and then there was tons of waste. But there was one man who created an incredible new way to enjoy cheese with less mess and more melt. And that man
2: is Roger E. Kraft.
1: Norman Kraft.
2: Oh, I didn't know that was really his name.
0: Edward Kraft.
1: The younger brother of J.L. Kraft.
2: Chuck E. Cheese.
0: Charles E. Cheese.
1: Charles Entertainment Cheese to his friends. So, Norman Kraft, he poured hot liquid cheese onto a cold stainless steel table and then started to cut it. And that was the invention of the very first cheese slice.
2: No way. You'd think they would have started by just taking a knife to a block of cheese.
1: No.
0: Cutting a square.
1: No, this confused people. They were like,
2: oh my God.
1: People were like, what do you mean cheese slices, Norman? And Norman was like, cheese slices, big difference. Come on.
2: Oh my gosh.
1: World War II happened. Kraft was focused on the war effort. And because of World War II, they modified some refrigeration and they started using a chill roll, means that the cheese slices could continuously operate in one thick line.
2: Oh my gosh.
1: Ingenuity, guys. Ingenuity.
0: Wow.
1: Mm-hmm. And in the 1950s, Kraft introduced Kraft Deluxe, the first commercially packaged cheese slice to the world.
2: Oh my gosh. We didn't have cheese slices until the 50s.
1: No, and in 1965, Kraft Singles, as we know them today, those individually wrapped cheese slices, appeared in stores. You could use just one slice.
2: Hallelujah.
1: Look at that.
0: Hallelujah. It was a rough road before that.
1: Mm-hmm.
0: If you wanted cheese.
3: It's been a long time, baby, and it has been a rough road.
2: It's been a rough road, Mariah.
1: Yeah, you'd have to go to the cheesemonger and get a honk.
2: Again, I love that they went to this length when all they needed to do was just grab a knife.
0: Slice some
2: cheese. Slice it off the block.
0: That's it.
1: But the waste, Colleen, the waste.
0: The waste.
2: The waste. The waste.
0: Ladies and gentlemen, that's been Holly Knows Something.
2: Wow.
0: That's right, yes.
2: The history of sliced cheese.
0: Thank you, audience. Thank you. Every Tuesday right here on the show. When we come back.
2: I feel smarter.
0: I do too. What's your old person habit? Next.
4: Brittany and Kendall.
5: This is why we're seeing these people all over our social media
2: today. They're doing it for clicks.
5: I know. That's exactly it. 2 million followers each. So, yeah, this is obviously their thing.
4: One of them has to be more into it than the other. It's just a fact. That's just how life is.
5: Mm-hmm. And I know who it is.
4: Yeah, we all know who it is. Right?
5: Obviously, it's her. You disagree?
6: Oh, no. I want to hear you unpack this. Why?
4: Yeah, why?
5: Because a guy will do anything for a woman, especially one that looks like that. So if she's like, oh, this is my passion, this is what I'm doing, this is what I love doing, he's like, yep, bet. You think he could convince her to do something she doesn't want to do?
4: No, I don't.
5: No chance. This is absolutely her. This is her passion.
4: The things that men will do to have sex with women is
5: this guy's
4: wild.
5: Probably scared of heights. I mean, quite frankly, like, he's probably
4: me looked at you like, yeah, the unpacking of that was great.
7: 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My Talk 107.1, everything entertainment.

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0: Welcome back to the show, everyone. We have Screen Queens coming up. We have a hat trick. All three of us watch something. We love when that happens and more. So stay right there. But right now, hey, Colleen.
1: Hey, what?
0: What's your old person habit?
1: You guys, I have so many. It's actually disturbing. However, the reason I'm asking is because, and I want you to be thinking about what yours might be, because I have a love-hate with BuzzFeed, but every once in a while they hit on a question that gets me in a spot where it feels very relatable. And this is the one that's gotten me recently. They were surveying the community for people's old people habit, the things that they do that are commonly associated with old people. Let me give you some examples. Allow me. While you, Holly, and Jason are thinking about your old people habits, one person said, I carry a travel sewing kit. I have Band-Aids, wet wipes, and a snack at all times.
0: Okay.
1: I would like you to know I have a bag that's similar in my own purse. How about this? Boy, a lot of these are hitting home. Having a tiny motorized fan with me all the time. I have an analog one and a motorized one in my purse at all times.
0: Right now, right? You have one right
1: as
0: now.
1: As we speak, yeah. I have three analog fans and one small battery operated fan. You never know.
2: Are they all in your purse?
1: They're all in my large purse.
0: Wow.
1: How about this? Here's an old person habit that one person has adopted. I sit on my porch when it's cool and have some iced tea with lemon. I do this every day.
2: Is it country time?
1: Every day. No, I do not do it. That is nothing against the country time lemonade. I prefer something more fresh squeezed-ish.
0: Okay.
1: How about this? I like naps. Me
0: Colleen,
1: too.
0: May I stop you real quick? I don't want to ruin the momentum here.
1: It's okay. Go ahead.
0: I just want to verify. I want to make sure we're all following along. So far, you, Colleen, have said yes
1: to all of them.
0: To all of them,
1: 100%.
0: Just if you want to continue,
2: Is there still more on this list?
1: Oh, are there ever, Holly?
0: Okay.
1: How about this? I carry a small retractable tape measure.
2: Wait. Colleen, please.
1: I don't have one right now, but I do have a purse-sized tape measure. You never know when you're going to need to measure something.
2: Okay.
1: Right. You know, you're out shopping and you're like, boy, I like this. Will it fit in that space that I have in mind?
0: I sure wish I had a purse-sized tape measure.
1: Oh, look, I do, because it is important to know measurements. Don't just buy things and hope and pray.
2: You know they have a measure tool on your phone, right?
1: Yeah, but I don't trust that thing. I got to go analog. I don't trust that.
0: That was another old person habit, not trusting technology. Go ahead, write that one down.
1: Oh, my God.
0: You literally? I don't trust that phone.
1: Oh, here's another old person habit by the community of BuzzFeed. When I'm baking, I take out all the ingredients before I start, and then as each one is used, I put it away. That's true. That's how you, isn't that how you bake?
0: They're just talking about that you don't wait till the end and then put everything away. You do it one at a time.
1: I do. I take everything out in the beginning and then I put it away after I use it. That seems efficient to me. Okay. Another old person habit outlined by the community of BuzzFeed.
0: Okay.
1: Cotton nightgown, top and bottom sheets, and a light quilt on the bed. That's sleep comfort. I wear a nightgown and I am an old lady and that's fine. That's fine.
0: Colleen, do you hold your candle in your left hand or your right hand?
1: With my sleep hat? I do actually have a sleep hat. Oh, I'm old.
2: Question about your nightgown.
1: Yeah.
2: Is it floor length?
1: Yes, it is, Holly.
2: Does it have lace detail on top?
1: No, it doesn't. It's just a cotton. It's like a nice cotton muumuu nightgown. It is. I don't like things touching my body too closely. I don't like elastic waistbands. I don't like that. So just a nice long nightgown.
2: Looking like a Victorian ghost.
1: Just really.
2: While you go to bed.
1: I have it in three colors, the exact same one.
0: A Victorian ghost.
1: It's true. old, guys.
0: Holly, is that an apparition or is that Colleen going to bed?
1: Okay, I'm done. What are your old people habits?
2: We didn't even get to any kind of pill containers. Buzzfeed,
1: oh, that is one.
2: That
1: is one, actually. That's one of them. That's so true, though.
2: How many pill containers do you have in your purse right now,
1: I just
2: Colleen?
1: Have the one, but it has all the pills in it.
0: If you just tuned in, we're talking old people habits with Colleen.
1: Mm-hmm. Do you want to know what's in my pill container? I think it's actually kind of interesting.
0: Sure.
1: Because you never want to be caught without your pills. I've got
0: tape measure, Holly.
1: I've got extra
0: you never
1: strength.
0: Want to be caught without your tape measure.
2: Because she doesn't trust the one on your phone.
1: No, it's true. Extra strength Tylenol, Zyrtec, which I take for my seasonal allergies, my levothyroxine. I don't have a thyroid. I do need to take that every day. And I have these as backup just in case. I've got a nice acid reducer for when you have tomatoes late at night. I keep my vitamin D right here.
0: As Victorian ghosts do.
1: And then I have Advil in the large section. And You never, ever, ever want to be caught without Imodium. Because you don't want to take the gamble. Thank you. And
0: Holly,
1: that has been the tour of my pill bottle.
0: Holly, did you say yes to any of Colleen's list of old people habits?
2: Jason, in fact, I did not.
1: What?
0: I did not either.
2: I did not.
0: Nair a old person habit.
1: Seriously, none of them?
0: None of them, and I'm not just saying that.
2: I didn't either. Honestly, Sincerely. I carry a fanny pack, and in my fanny pack, I only have two lippies, a car key. No, three lippies. And that would be lip glosses. My wallet. And my car keys.
1: Okay. But what about a sewing kit?
2: And a stray dollar bill.
1: Oh, that'll get you far.
2: A sewing kit?
1: What if something rips?
0: Do you have a sewing kit?
1: Pretty sure I do.
2: What?
1: Hold on. Let me get out the luggage.
0: Oh, my goodness.
2: Which she has clipped onto the side of the studio desk.
1: Because I have a little...
0: Oh, that's an old person habit, too.
2: Yeah, she has.
0: You
2: one
0: have
2: of those...
0: a purse clip?
2: Yeah, I do. It is a purse clip, Jason, and she
1: this
2: hangs
1: thing on the floor. Ew.
2: She hangs her purse on the purse clip every day.
1: I do.
2: On the desk in the studio.
0: Oh, look at that bag.
2: What is that bag?
1: This is my
0: I think Till is in that bag.
1: I've got
2: probably.
1: I've got two opera glasses for when we're sitting too far at the theater. Here's my motorized fan.
0: She literally did pull out opera glasses.
1: I've got Kleenex. I've got... Ooh, these are important. Shout wipes.
0: They don't really work.
1: Jason.
0: I'm sorry. Okay, continue. I'm sorry.
1: I've got classic wet wipes. I've got Band-Aids.
2: Keep in mind that this is the purse inside her purse.
0: That's right. Yeah, audience, because that's right. Thank you, Holly. You can't see.
2: Yeah.
0: This is the purse inside her... Are those surgery tweezers?
1: No, this is a hairpin. I've got a lot of hair rubber bands. I've got...
0: Holly, if she pulls out a scalpel, we're out of here.
1: Oh, you're going to actually... This one's going to send you. I think this one's going to really send you. I don't have the full sewing kit, but I do have my sewing scissors.
2: Just going to walk up to somebody and just cut a button off
1: their
2: shirt?
1: You never know when you've got a straight... Listen, I'm like, you know what? If I were ever on Let's Make a Deal... I'd be good.
0: What? Give us one more thing.
1: One more thing. This is a very...
0: We're doing a list of old people habits that Colleen got a 100% on it.
2: Perfect score.
0: Perfect score.
1: There's really not anything else really. I've got lens cleaner.
0: Okay, I have that. That's the only thing that you have pulled out of the purse within a purse that I also have. Wow.
1: I also have a remote control in my purse.
2: For what?
1: A my mom's television. It's a whole story.
0: We got to take a break. I don't even want to ask. We'll be right back.
3: Weird talk is fun.
4: 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And oh my God, do I have a lot of things on my mind? A lot.
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20: Hello. Welcome to the Donna and Steve Show. It's so good to have you guys.
21: How's
20: it going?
21: You so much, everyone.
20: Hey, Steve.
21: Hey, Donna. Good morning. Blessings to you, sir.
20: Yeah.
21: Just one hump day eve, as we like to call it around here.
20: I love it. Yes. Did you say hump day? Yes.
21: Hump day eve.
20: That's right.
21: Yes, I said hump day eve.
20: That's right. It's so hot outside.
21: Oh, it's so hot. How hot is it?
20: It's so hot. I saw a fire hydrant chasing a dog. Thank you.
21: All right. How hot is it?
20: It's so hot, the Yellow Jackets took off their jackets.
1: How hot is it, Donna?
20: Let's see. It's so hot, I'm cooking breakfast on the driveway. keep him coming. Keep him coming.
1: You keep going.
20: I got more.
1: How hot is it?
20: It's so hot, I saw a teenager with his pants pulled up.
1: Well, that's good. I feel like that's one that David Letterman would have made work.
20: Totally.
1: Right? You have to keep giving me the setup, though.
20: Okay. How hot is it?
1: No. Vice versa. Oh.
20: It's so hot.
1: How hot is it, Paula Poundstone?
20: Hotter than the doorknob. Oh, can't say that one.
1: Uh-oh. Thank you.
20: Say that one either.
1: Donna.
20: Oh, boy.
1: Let me try. Okay, here we go. Now, it's so hot outside.
20: How hot is it?
1: I saw a squirrel picking up acorns with oven mitts. Mm. Boy, it's so hot outside today.
20: How hot is it?
1: The birds are pulling worms out of the ground with tongs.
20: Oh, that's great. It's so hot outside.
1: How hot is it?
20: It's so hot, I started putting ice cubes in my water bed. All right, I got one.
1: Okay.
20: It's so hot outside.
1: How hot is it?
20: It's so hot, the Statue of Liberty was asked to lower her arm.
1: I love it.
20: Chickens are laying hard-boiled eggs.
1: Boy, it's so hot outside.
20: How hot is it, Steve?
1: It's so hot, my lawn just said, tell my story.
20: It's so hot, cows are giving evaporated milk. So hot, I took off my flesh and sat on my bones.
1: Oh, I like that. That's funny. That's a good one. That's good.
20: Oh, it's hot, guys. Be careful out there.
1: Let me see. I just want to get a couple more. Just a couple more.
20: See, Steve, now you're supposed to act like you're coming up with these. You know, you're a terrible broadcaster.
1: Oh, I think of myself more as a truthful broadcaster.
20: Oh, I see.
1: Forget that you came up in the era of fake radio.
20: That's right.
1: Oh, who do we have on the line? Let's see. It's so hot. My car is a convection oven with Bluetooth. Now, that's not good. That I wish I would have kept to myself.
20: Yeah, me too.
1: Yeah. I want to say this. They switched us over. You guys don't care about this, but let's start with that. They switched us over to a different video thing. Okay,
20: yeah,
1: we have like this video.
20: Yeah, I'm not on it yet.
1: Yeah, I just went into it. I just want to say this immediately. If this thing doesn't have a good filter, our last one had this like beauty filter. You could just like slide a bar, and then this filter would soften.
20: I didn't know
1: your
20: about
1: look.
20: That.
1: Also, if you can't, you know, you got to make sure you can mirror your image. The old one I had mirrored.
20: Oh, no, you can't do that. People don't know what we're talking about. But Steve's at home. I'm in the studio.
1: Yeah, think of Zoom. Like, you can sometimes mirror your image there. You can change that. I'm just saying, my initial review is terrible. It's just this. I look like a beast. I look like a beast. All Donna, right. Say something comforting.
20: You look like not a beast.
1: Really?
20: How hot is it?
1: Okay.
20: All right, I'm going to try to get into that, too, during a commercial break. Thank you.
1: I stand with you. The whole nation does. Hey, did you see my lawn bubble?
20: I did not see your lawn bubble.
1: Can you go to my Instagram right now?
20: Sure.
1: Go to my
20: Everybody
1: stories.
20: Go to Steve's Instagram. He's so thirsty.
1: Yes, please follow. I walked outside yesterday. Okay. I put some fertilizer down in the lawn.
20: Okay.
1: And so I was running the sprinklers to water that in.
20: Okay. Not a story, right? This is a post.
1: No, this is a story, ma'am.
20: Oh.
1: As I first said, please.
20: I'm sorry. I thought you said, can you go to my Instagram?
1: Instagram. And then
20: all right. I'm looking at beef right now.
1: Yes. You're in the right spot. Now go to the next video.
20: Okay.
1: I look at her acting like I'm asking her.
20: No, there's some lady.
1: Everest.
20: How do I go to your next video? I'm looking at beef. I hit the slide thing. It's not. It went to some lady in a dentist office.
1: Okay, let's tap to the right side of the screen. I think it should just sort of like go to the next.
20: Okay,
1: Let the beef play out if this is.
20: Okay, there is a lawn bubble.
1: Okay.
20: It's water in a hole. Like there's like a bald spot. Oh, no.
1: Now wait till my foot goes on there.
20: Oh, no.
1: Watch.
20: Oh, nope, it didn't.
0: Okay. Keep playing it. It will.
20: Okay, I see something.
0: Have I stepped on something yet? With my
20: It was some bubbly thing, like a frog or something.
0: Did you? No. Oh, God in heaven.
20: I'm staring at it right now.
0: Like a frog? Let me tell the story differently. Hey, everybody. Good morning. yesterday, I discovered that I had this giant water bubble in my lawn as I was running the sprinklers trying to get some fertilizer in. I come out and I realize, wait, the sprinklers aren't really going. There's like not a lot of water power. What's going on here? I see this bubbling coming up from the ground. And then I look, like something out of Dr. Pimple Popper, the grass edition, this mound of water, like something that just needed to rupture. It needed to burst. And I stepped on it, and very similarly, the sensation almost identical to that of stepping on a waterbed in the 80s. Turns out, if your water line breaks underneath the ground, it will just be shooting all of the water that is intended for, you know, above ground, underground. And then if enough water gets there, it will just capture all of the water and it turns into this giant water balloon, waterbed thing. So someone's going to have to come and fix that. But then I went on YouTube and found videos of other people popping theirs, and it releases all of the pressure. I mean, it was the weirdest.
20: I had a similar thing as well.
0: And you had a water bubble?
20: It wasn't a it was almost like a bog. You know, you felt like you were, it almost looks like carpeting your grass.
0: Thank you.
20: It doesn't look like real grass.
0: Are you saying this about my grass?
20: Or? Yeah.
0: Thank you, Donna.
20: Not in a good way.
0: No.
20: It looks like it's not connected to the ground. But anyway, yes, I was going to say you probably have a line that broke. That's not great.
0: Are you now able to see that I was not stepping on a frog? Getting me canceled by the frog community?
20: No.
0: Are you able to see that I'm stepping on the grass?
2: Not really.
0: Donna, come
2: hey guys.
0: On, man.
2: What's up?
20: Okay, let me just take a peek here. I had to put my glasses on.
0: Oh, she didn't have her glasses on, everybody. Okay. Now we know.
20: It's such a fast video, too. It goes right to the next lady's video.
0: Yes.
20: Yeah,
0: she's
20: I don't know, Steve.
0: Different story.
20: I don't know what it is.
0: What do you mean you don't know?
20: I don't know what to tell you. Good luck.
0: Can you see I'm not stepping on a frog?
20: Yeah, there's just a little tiny bubbly thing coming out of the water.
0: No, it's after the water.
20: Okay.
0: Then the video keeps going forward. You'll see Steve's bare foot come on and step on something.
20: Yes, I did. I saw that already. I don't know. I feel like you're really looking for details that most people. Yeah, I mean, it's like moving the grass. Yeah, gotcha.
0: You ever start telling a story and you're like, I've told this to the exact wrong person?
20: Well,
0: I was looking more for like, whoa, that's crazy. What is going on?
20: Whoa.
0: That generally doesn't happen in a lawn. That looks like a waterbed. They call it the lawn waterbed. That's actually what it's called.
20: Oh, wow.
0: There we go. Now we're getting some wows. Listen, Donna's still mad at me because we were at a meeting last night and we realized who the other person was in high school. She was a freaking nerd, and I just liked to chat the whole time. And so I just kept trying to whisper to her and draw on her note. She was taking a lot of notes, and I was trying to, like, have some fun. And
20: we are in the very, very front row in front of the speaker who's making direct eye contact with us. Steve keeps coming over and whispering stupid nothings.
0: Huh? Stupid.
20: You're just saying stupid things like, oh, the Hyatt olive, do you think it's made out of olives?
0: I'm like, that was a funny joke.
20: I'm like, leave me alone. Okay? Just stop. I'm trying to pay attention.
0: It was I had a very fun time.
20: I know you did.
0: It was very fun. And then she kept leaning away from me as the meeting went on. She just kept leaning further and further away from me. So I was like, hey, I'm trying to whisper something to you. Come here so I can whisper to you.
20: And I'm like, what? I'm half deaf. I don't care. I'm sorry.
0: Well, it was nice to see you, though. I almost followed you home last night, but I decided not to. I had other
20: You need to grow up. Just grow up.
0: Oh, let's see. It is a Tuesday. We hand out breadsticks on the 7th, so make sure you call for the breadsticks.
20: Okay.
0: Also, coming up at 9:30, we got a little pop culture ping pong, kind of, sort of. I'll be honest, guys. Today, it's not pop culture ping pong. It's not.
20: Nobody cares. Nobody's like, oh, no, what happened to the pop culture ping pong?
0: Why were you late for work? Well, I was waiting to see if they did it. I'm
1: Sorry. It's just not super pop culture-y, ping-pong-y today. However, your staple today at 10:30, the College of Pop Culture Knowledge, will be played as it is every day. You'll have a chance to call in, but even if you don't make it on air, you get to play along, and we will play Whose Voice Says It Anyway. We'll do that today at 11:30. When we come back, I bumped into a former Costco employee last night.
20: Nice.
1: Who mentioned something to me about Costco that I did not know. Well, she mentioned a few things, but only one that I'll specifically mention on the air. But I went in and looked for this thing last night in a Costco and couldn't find it. I will ask the question out loud to see if anybody else knows where this is inside of a Costco. We'll do that and more when we come back. Donna and Steve on My Talk.
2: 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Jason, Colleen and Holly. 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
20: Hey, good morning. We're back. It is the Donna and Steve Show. Happy to have you guys on board.
1: Just both of us being silly, right?
20: Such silly willies.
1: Have we got a lot of feedback so far from the silliness to start the show?
20: I haven't checked.
1: It'll come.
20: I was working on something else during the commercial break.
1: Oh, nice. Anything I should know about?
20: Nope.
1: Yesterday, I bumped into a Costco employee, and they had heard me talking about Costco on the show. We were talking about returns, and just, you know, general Costco talk. Donna and I are both executive members, I would presume.
20: Yeah. You know.
1: Anyway, this person told me, they said, oh, have you ever checked out the graveyard? I said, I don't know what the graveyard is. Hmm. And I went into a Costco last night looking for the graveyard and couldn't find the graveyard. So the graveyard, apparently...
20: Apparently, is
1: just like this unmarked, unadvertised clearance section of Costco. It's usually, and this, the person who was talking to me, they said, oh yeah, like you can find things like for $5 that would normally be $100. I was like, okay, what?
20: What?
1: So I went in, you know, pop like a good deal. And I went in and tried to look for it. I couldn't, I thought it was like, yeah, go like way toward the back. I looked it up a little bit online too, like go way toward the back. Look at the exterior walls, just as deep into Costco as you could get.
20: Okay.
1: And I went and I looked, and I didn't find it. I didn't find anything. And so I'm just curious, and you can email the show, Donna and Steve Show at mytalk1071.com. Have you ever been to the Costco graveyard? Do you know about this? Is this real? What kind of deals have you
20: done?
1: Is
20: this a secret? Are you supposed to know this? Are we supposed to be publicly talking about this?
1: Yeah, this is what we do. We serve the people, Donna. And we had a former employee come up to us and say, hey, here's the thing. Do you know about this? I don't know about it.
20: And I
1: couldn't find it. So I felt stupid.
20: Interesting. Okay. Did you try Googling this?
1: I did. And it talked about it. And it talked about that it's usually in the back of a store, on like a far wall, in the corner. I went. I saw that cat food chunks and gravy again. I was like, maybe that's the graveyard. That should be in the graveyard because that's such a bad name. But it wasn't that. Have you ever heard of?
20: I never heard of this. This is something I'm definitely interested in.
1: Yeah. Yeah. I was happy when the internet knew what it was.
20: It's unmarked?
1: It's unmarked. Yeah. This is just like you got to kind of bump into it and you'll find it.
20: Okay, so that's what I'm seeing. There is not a location for it. You just have to be on the lookout throughout the store. Every location has this section.
1: Hmm.
20: Okay, let's see.
1: Now that would be very Costco if they make you search for it.
20: Clothing department, I'm seeing. And I never go into the clothing department.
1: I always do. I'm like, I gotta walk through here. Much of my clothing is from Costco.
20: Okay.
1: Interesting, though, right? Now, I'm a bad looker, too. You know, I fit the stereotype. I'm guy who can stare into fridge. Sorry, honey, I think we are out of mustard. She comes, mm-hmm. gets it off the door.
20: Mm-hmm.
1: And I knew, and this was in practice at Costco, because I walked into Costco. Donna, you know how people have been going nuts over my beef videos online, right?
20: Smoking Steve. Sure.
1: And the guy, as I was walking in, said, hey, I saw the video. Do you know that you can get a whole kind of like a steaky part of the cow here for about $300, and then you could just cut up your own New York strips and your own ribeyes and save money. And he said, yeah, it's back there, blah, blah, blah. I go back there. I look. Couldn't find it. So maybe I'm a bad looker.
20: Maybe it's by the lamb. You know how they sell lamb in that giant? They sell like big, giant things of lamb.
1: No, I've not seen that.
20: You haven't?
1: No.
20: It's in the refrigerated section towards the back.
1: Huh.
20: And it's like being in a meat locker. It's just all just hanging there.
1: Does it look like a lamb still?
20: It's covered.
1: Oh,
20: it's
1: oh,
20: got like some kind of cloth.
1: Respect for the family.
20: Probably. Interesting.
1: Yeah, so anyway, go look for the graveyard, the Costco graveyard.
20: Somebody's got it. Somebody knows something. You have to share this with us.
1: Yes, we need to know.
20: Okay. Did you bring your stuff back?
1: No. This was an unplanned trip back there, but I did find the box for my garbage protein sparkling water drinks. We did still have the box, so I'm going to refill the box. And I almost stopped at the return thing on the way out to say, hey, can I run something by you? If I brought these, would you? And I should have done that, but I didn't do that.
20: You know what, Steve? You got me thinking now that I have these garbage protein bars.
1: The ones that I recommended?
20: No, I polished those off. There's the other ones. They're just real generic, and they're really bad.
1: Okay.
20: And I've maybe eaten three of them out of the whole case. Mm. I'm like, I don't want these.
1: We should go together. That would be a fun field trip if we went together, stood by each other, supported each other. Right? It is 2026, right?
20: Yeah.
1: We support each other.
20: Yeah, but you're going to go to one store. I'm going to go to the other.
1: No, you come to my store.
20: No!
1: Whoa! I was saying that was an invitation.
20: I don't want to drive over there.
1: Donna, it's not Delaware. It's two towns over. Three.
20: I know, but I'd have to pass mine to get to yours.
1: It'd be nice to see a new part of the world, you know?
20: No, I was just there. I was at the Goodwill over there.
1: Whoa.
20: And the top 10 liquors.
1: You were at my Goodwill without...
20: Well, I was in Chanhassen.
1: Okay.
20: I was in Chanhassen.
1: Oh, okay. Yeah,
20: close enough.
1: By the way, we did get this email real quick here. Check out Sky Group Bargains on Facebook. It's located on Kasota and 280. It's like a clearinghouse for Costco, Sam's, The Gap, etc. Worth the trip. That's from Barb.
20: There's one in St. Paul, right? Because
1: the
20: Quinn Reaper goes there for candy.
1: Oh, is that right?
20: Yeah.
1: In the Eden Prairie Costco. Donna, ever heard of it?
20: I have.
1: The graveyard is on the west side of the store.
20: I don't know what that means. Tell me left or right.
1: Karen. And her name is Karen.
20: Care Bear.
1: Why would you do this?
20: Don't say west. Nobody knows what that means.
1: What do I walk with a freaking compass like a pocket watch, sir? Could you please?
20: Did she give more details?
1: Sure she did. Well, I mean, she said it's on the west side of the store. I'm so irritated by that. That is such a
20: like, is it by the hearing aids or is it by the jewelry? Is it by the TVs?
1: It's on the outside wall. Okay, but let's go back to the west thing. How about enter front door, go left or go right? These Magellan people, I think these people need to vacation together.
20: I think you're right.
1: West? As the crow flies?
20: Did she give any more details?
1: No, she said it's on the west side of the store against the outside wall. Thanks for nothing, Karen.
20: I'll look it up.
1: All right, tell us left or right, Karen. You know us
20: back. Yeah, come on, Karen.
1: Right, we'll be back.
20: All right, bye.
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30: Donna, you're the best.
31: Thanks.
30: No, you're supposed to say, oh, Steve, you're the best.
31: No, probably won't do that.
30: Okay, how about a compromise? Say, these are the best. These replayable segments that we liked from today's show.
31: But you just said that.
30: I know, I'm the best.
31: Okay. And I didn't want to write a song because I didn't. Hey, welcome back. Thanks for joining us. It is the Donna and Steve show. We're so happy to have you on board. Do we have a caller on the line, Stuart?
32: We sure do.
31: Steve, are you ready to play? All right.
33: Okay, start. C-O-P-C-K. C-O-P-C-K. C-O-P-C-K.
34: College and pop culture knowledge.
32: That's right. It's Donna Valentine with her 227 points, taking on Steve Patterson with his 275
31: Whatever.
32: Points. Yeah, who cares, right? Doesn't matter. Donna, you're eligible for the Lifeline today. We are going to Maplewood, Minnesota this morning. We're saying good morning to Teresa.
35: Maple Grove.
31: Teresa.
35: Hi, guys.
31: How are you?
35: I'm great. I love you guys. You make me smile.
31: Oh, my God. We love you. T-Bone.
36: What's happening in the Grove?
31: T-Nasty.
32: T-Bone accidents. That's probably what's happening in the Grove right now because the streets are so crazy.
31: Yeah. Oh, yeah, yeah. It's the Bermuda Triangle of the Twin Cities.
36: Yeah. Have you ever known anyone to go into the shops at Arbor Lakes and make it out, Teresa?
35: Well, I do live right there, so I know the secret ways to get there.
36: Oh. Hey, you ever eaten at Pittsburgh Blue?
32: Oh, that's a good one.
35: Yeah, long time ago, but it's good.
36: I've never eaten there.
32: I went there a birthday dinner when I was like 14 years old, if I'm not mistaken.
36: Oh, really? Like for your birthday?
32: Yeah.
36: Oh, like, hey, you're a big boy now, eat a steak?
32: I promise. I got a French dip sandwich. I didn't order a steak.
36: That's okay.
31: That counts. Okay. Hey, how about those windmills, huh?
35: Oh, yeah.
36: I wonder if we're all really pro windmill or not. We got some out here, and I don't know. Like, do you think? What are we?
31: I don't know. I don't know. I'm doing something with the energy, Sitch.
36: Yes.
35: Yeah, I don't really get it, but I can see them from where I live. So, well, I've just moved from that side to the lake side, so now I face Central Park.
36: Oh, that's fun. Donna.
35: Yeah, really
20: and nice. I'm Donna Valentine.
36: Just say something. Well, that's great. What are you doing next in your day? And then we really must get going. What's happening next for you, Teresa?
20: You're moving.
35: I'm moving from the third floor to the second floor. So I've been doing that for about 72 hours now.
20: Oh, my gosh. You're kidding.
35: I know. It's crazy. But I just took a break because I love listening to you guys, and you make my day every day.
20: Aw,
36: thank you so much, Teresa. High five. When I just felt like it wouldn't have been appropriate for me to kiss there. Yeah.
20: No. Probably
36: okay.
20: not.
36: Right,
20: probably
36: wonderful.
20: Not.
0: Yeah.
36: All right. No. Firm platonic handshake, Teresa. Me to you. Now
20: all right, she's
36: forward.
20: On my team. Get out of here.
36: Okay. Whatever.
35: Yeah. I don't know. It's a hard one.
20: What's the topic again?
36: Rosie.
32: I haven't given. Well, I have. Oh.
36: Sorry. Sorry.
20: Steve,
36: no. Wait.
20: Bro. Spoiler alert.
32: Bro.
20: Jeez.
36: Let's do it again.
32: Stepping on my touchdown call, bro.
36: Hey, Stormer, what is today's topic?
32: Well, our topic for the game today, guys, well, this comedian and actress actually, she had a really popular and influential daytime talk show on TV for about 6 years. But then in 2002, she realized that she had over $100 million in the bank, and she decided to quit her show after that. She said, yeah, I just want to spend more time with the kids. I want to go to softball games. I want to go to school plays. And I was just like, I have enough money. I'm going to be just fine with $100 million.
20: Yeah, girl.
32: That actress and comedian is Rosie O'Donnell.
20: Woo!
32: Steve mentioned it earlier, though. Yeah, Rosie O'Donnell trivia today for the game.
20: Okay.
36: All right. I think this is going to be a pretty even
20: Yeah,
36: fight
20: I think
36: here.
20: So. Okay.
36: All right. Good luck, Teresa. Good luck, Donna. Call me when it's my time.
20: Okay, will do.
32: All right. Sounds good. Steve is leaving the room. And, Teresa, I'm going to put you on hold really quick. Maybe you got time to go grab a drink at the Lookout Bar out there in Maple Grove. Oh, that's one of my favorite bars here in town. All right, Donna, you ready for some Rosie O'Donnell trivia?
20: Yes.
32: Let's begin with this first question here. All right. Rosie O'Donnell played Betty Rubble in a 1994 movie based on this classic Hanna-Barbera cartoon.
20: The Flintstones.
32: She appeared in this 1992 baseball movie.
20: League of Their Own.
32: And she appeared in a season 4 episode of this 2026 Emmy-nominated comedy.
20: 2026 Emmy-nominated comedy?
32: Mm-hmm.
20: Say the whole question.
32: She appeared in a season 4 episode of this 2026 Emmy-nominated comedy.
20: That could be anything. I don't know where it aired. I don't know who's in it.
32: Who are some of your Emmy nominees this year?
20: I don't know. The Abbott Elementary.
32: Okay. I think you snuck that in just in time. All right. Let's bring Teresa back into the convo here. All right, Teresa. You heard my Rosie O'Donnell questions. You heard Donna's answers. Would you like to change any of her answers?
35: What was the third one again about the Emmy show?
32: I cannot repeat the questions.
20: Oh, man.
35: Oh, okay.
20: But no, I can.
32: I mean, technically you can. I just can't.
20: She was in a 2026 Emmy-nominated comedy.
35: And you guessed which one?
32: You can say it.
20: Okay, I guessed Abbott Elementary.
35: Oh, yeah, that sounds right.
20: Yeah. Steve won't get it. It doesn't matter. All right.
32: Okay.
20: Come on, Steve.
32: All right. Thank you so
20: Come
32: much,
20: on, buddy.
32: Teresa. I'm going to put you on hold
20: one more time.
32: Let's bring Steve back now. There he is. Oh. She just slapped you.
36: Donna,
20: it's called fake slapping.
36: She was pantomiming. I believe it was playful. In
20: Slap
36: nature.
20: It. Bop it.
32: Punch it. Oh.
20: Eat it.
36: We should get a bop it.
20: Tap it.
36: That'd be fun for a commercial break.
20: Yes.
36: You know what?
20: I'm getting a bop it today.
36: Yeah, thank you. I was going to say, can you buy this one, please?
20: Okay. I'll do it.
36: Thank you, ma'am.
20: All right.
32: All right, Steve, again, we are doing Rosie O'Donnell trivia. Donna and Teresa just had their turn. It is your turn now. Are you ready?
36: I am ready.
32: Let's begin with this first question here. All right, Rosie O'Donnell played Betty Rubble in a 1994 movie based off this classic Hanna-Barbera cartoon.
36: The Flintstones.
32: She appeared in this 1992 baseball movie.
36: A League of Their Own.
32: And she appeared in a season 4 episode of this 2026 Emmy-nominated comedy.
36: D-word. Nobody watches anything anymore. This is unfair. Say the bear. Hacks. Hacks! I'm going hacks. I think it's hacks. Oh my gosh, I hope it's hacks. Donna, is it hacks?
20: I don't know.
32: Hmm. All right, time is up. Let's bring Teresa back in here, and let's see who gets to spin the wheel today, you guys. Question number one. Rosie O'Donnell played Betty Rubble in a 1994 movie based off this classic Hanna-Barbera cartoon. You all said Flintstones. Meet the Flintstones. Correct answer is...
36: Stone Age family.
32: I didn't know the rest. That's why I stopped
36: from the town of Bedrock.
0: There are things right out of his story.
36: Here we go. Let's see.
1: I don't know the
36: title. Let's go. Rest your feet. Could you guys stop
1: for this?
36: When you're
1: have a yabba dabba doo time.
32: A yabba doo time. Have a yabba day.
1: We'll have a gay old time.
36: Donna.
1: What? Oh, is it because I said gay old time?
36: You know who I'd cast you as in that movie?
1: You know what? I'm having a gay old time right now. What?
36: Dino.
1: I would love to. Bah, bah, bah, bah, bah.
36: Yeah.
1: Bah.
36: Your neck, I'm thinking.
1: You're Bam like Bam. You're just running around willy-nilly.
36: Let me tell you something about Bam Bam. The fact that Barney and Betty, what pushover parents? Like, how about a little Law and Order? That guy was nuts. He should have been in juvie. Bam Bam.
1: I know. And Pebbles. Goo goo gaga.
36: Yeah, it's like, okay.
1: And then he's like, Bam Bam.
36: Yeah, he's abusive. She's playing the dits, but she should know better.
1: She's playing the dits.
36: Right?
1: She's a baby.
36: Oh, really, Donna?
32: Well, the correct answer was the Flintstones. You guys were on the board.
36: Deal.
32: Good job.
1: All right, big money.
32: Question number two. Rosie O'Donnell appeared in this 1992 baseball movie. You all said A League of Their Own. Correct answer is there's no crying in baseball. League of Their Own. Good job. Final question here. Rosie O'Donnell appeared in a season 4 episode of this 2026 Emmy-nominated comedy. Donna and Teresa, you said Abbott Elementary. Indeed, one of the nominees for comedy this year. Steve, you said Hacks. Also, Teresa, you said Abbott Elementary. Indeed, one of the nominees for comedy this year. Steve, you said Hacks. Also, one of the nominees.

0: Well, Comedy Hacks,
1: the whole
0: she's a female.
1: Freaking series. Don't remember Rosie O'Donnell in
0: this. This is why I don't love the... I question the quality of your reviews of things sometimes, because you'll miss, like, major facts.
1: You can't even tell when something is dark, lighting-wise.
0: Donna, I think you have glaucoma. I'm saying that as a friend who loves you.
1: You have glaucoma.
2: Your brightness on your TV might also be an issue.
0: Yeah,
2: which we've discussed before.
0: Yes.
1: Nuts.
0: I mean, oh, Jesus.
1: Just chill out, guys.
0: She thinks The Prestige was shot in black and white. I can't help this.
1: All right, T-Bone, do you want to spin the wheel?
0: Yes.
3: Yes.
1: Here we go. Yeah,
0: put your back into it.
3: Here you go. I'm kind of weak for moving, but here you go.
0: Make him
4: great.
0: I need a noise.
2: And today's game for Steve Patterson was worth...
1: Dun, dun, dun. Yes!
2: He got 10 points yesterday, but he's losing 1 point today.
0: Yay. Why am I cheering?
2: I don't know why you're cheering. You're dropping down to 274 points. Well, Donna, is that 227 still?
1: Whatever.
0: Thank you, Teresa, for calling. Thanks for listening
1: Teresa.
0: To our show, and good luck with the rest of the move.
3: All right. Have a great day, guys.
1: You too. Okay.
3: Thank you. Bye-bye.
1: Bye.
0: It got cold at the end, don't you think?
1: Yeah, she was like...
2: Yeah, she was annoyed with us. Yeah.
1: Sick of
2: us.
0: Like, I'm calling KDWB. I'm going to win, and I'm going to win something.
1: Quickie, for funsies.
2: Yes.
1: And then we got to go.
2: Yes, here we go. All right. Rosie O'Donnell appeared in a stage production of this 1971 musical. This musical was made into a film in
0: Steve.
2: I'm
0: going to say Cats.
2: Is it Cats? It is not Meow. Cats, Donna, you get to listen to the rest of the clues in their entirety.
1: Big money.
2: If you so choose. You don't have to.
0: You don't have to, Donna.
1: I'm going to.
2: Okay, let me start clue number two over because I did not finish it.
1: Okay.
2: This musical was made into a film in 1978.
1: Okay.
2: That film starred Olivia Newton-John
1: Donna.
2: And John Travolta.
1: Okay, Grease.
2: It
1: all
2: is
1: right,
2: Grease.
1: Woo!
2: Yeah, all right, Donna, you're getting an extra point today.
1: Thank
2: up to
1: you.
2: 228. But Steve's at 274, but, you know, whatever.
1: It's fine. Everything is fine, guys.
0: Coming up, we have got a, you know, it's funny. There's a hack for you. I read this, the headline of the hack, as I was sitting the way that they tell you not to sit.
1: On the toilet?
0: No, Donna, not on the...
1: Okay.
0: Donna will tell us how you shouldn't sit for too long.
1: And I'm doing it.
0: Issues. That was why. That was what I just said. And then I have a list of dishonest but effective parenting hacks. Essentially, the lies we tell our kids just to get through the day.
1: Okay.
0: We will get to those when we return. It's Donna and Steve.
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6: She said, feel the...
7: All right. Hey, guys. Welcome back to the show. It is the Donna and Steve show. We're having so much fun. What were you going to say? I'm like, what?
8: You're just so good.
7: The goddess? What was the word?
8: Yes. Yes. I was going to say, you look like you would be in an Herbal Essences commercial.
7: Thank you. That's a weird thing to say, but I accept. Thank you.
8: Thank you.
7: Hey, everybody, uncross your legs.
8: I read that headline as I was crossing my legs this morning. I was in full crisscross applesauce.
7: Were you crisscross applesauce or were you just leg over leg?
8: I was crisscross applesauce.
7: In that chair?
8: Leg. Yeah. Well,
7: I think crisscross applesauce is okay.
8: Sweet.
7: It's when you're sitting like this.
8: So this is one leg over the other leg, knee over knee, essentially.
7: Which is how I always sit. Hey, stop it. Sorry, I was talking to my imaginary friend.
8: That's okay, Donna.
7: Thanks. So I think one of the reasons we sit like that is because I don't know if it supports your body a little more, especially if you're leaning toward a computer. But if that's your go-to position all day, it can lead to muscle stiffness, aches and pains, and crossing your legs can also cause a temporary bump in your blood pressure, which is why doctors always say put uncross your legs when they're taking your blood pressure. But crossing your legs is fine. Just don't do it for too long. Don't stay in any one position for a long time. And physical therapists recommend getting up and moving about every 30 minutes.
8: Huh.
7: Goodbye.
8: Wonder how often, I'd like to track that, how often I get up during the day. How many times I sit down. I'd like a lot more of my life tracked just for a day, just to know the averages.
7: Do you track your steps?
8: No, not really. Occasionally I'll look. But, you know, I don't always have my phone on me, and so you really need a wearable to get an accurate read on that, and I don't have a wearable.
7: Okay. All right. But you carry your phone everywhere you go.
8: Not everywhere, Donna. Okay.
7: Oh. Well, if you're getting up and going to the fridge, I think you can add 6 steps to your total. Let's see. I'm doing about a couple miles every day.
8: What are those steps? I'll pull mine up too.
7: Let's compare
8: our health.
7: For example,
8: on
7: Sunday, no, I'm not shooting for the 10,000 steps. I'm just doing my thing, living my life. I did 2.7 miles, 7,157 steps.
8: Okay. My highest step count in the last week was last Thursday, July 9th.
7: How many?
8: 7,000.
7: That's great.
8: No, but here's the thing. When I walk on a treadmill, I set this phone down. It's off of my body. It's on the treadmill.
7: Okay. I really think it's still...
8: No, Donna. Come on, man.
7: Come on, man.
8: Look, imagine this is a treadmill screen,
7: folks!
8: Okay?
7: Folks!
8: Folks, knocking around.
7: Okay. Donna, well, put it in your back pocket.
8: No, but I'm just showing you. Like, when you set it down...
7: I understand. It doesn't just,
8: I don't think you do understand. Well, you kind of.
7: I got it. You said if it's not on my person, then it's not.
8: But then you followed up and said, I think if you're on the treadmill, it's still kind of tracking. Why? Just because it knows I'm walking nearby?
7: Because it's right next to you.
8: No, that's not how it works, though.
7: Okay.
8: Folks. That's why I'm mansplaining this to you.
7: I got it the first time.
8: I don't think you did.
7: I'm just playing devil's advocate. All right, let me see. I'm going to walk. Okay, hold on. Here we go.
8: I'm pretending.
7: I'm on the treadmill, okay?
8: Oh, look at you.
7: Let's see.
8: To see if it is tracking it in real time. Okay, this is good. I think there's an element of like refreshing that you have to do.
7: Oh, yeah.
8: Oh, I've only done 518 steps today. Why?
7: Okay, so it's tracking me right now. Now I'm going to put it down, everybody. This is great radio. Here we go.
8: Are you now testing to see if it still is tracking while it's laying on the table?
7: Yes, and it is.
8: I don't think it is.
7: Yeah, I'm watching it. 4320. Hold on. It did.
8: Are you sure it wasn't just
7: Catching up?
8: Yeah,
7: Donna. Yeah, maybe.
8: Hey, man.
7: Maybe you're right.
8: Folks! Don't fool around.
7: All right.
8: Thank you,
7: Donna. Put it in your pocket, okay?
8: There. I was watching a video.
7: I'm saying, but you could put it in your pocket while you're watching a video. Oh, you're watching a video on your phone. Why would you do that? Why wouldn't you just sync up to the TVs?
8: Hey.
7: Oh, because you're watching like YouTube or something.
8: Yeah, okay. I don't want to watch CNBC necessarily.
7: Okay.
8: I don't want to talk with you about this part anymore.
7: The feeling is mutual.
8: Donna. You're gaslighting me midway through because you're asking a weird question. And then I'm like, well, no, it's not like that. And then you're like, yeah, I know that. You're gaslighter guy.
7: You are emotionally abusive.
8: She's doing it again. She's standing and
7: walking.
8: I
7: just want to make sure.
8: Yeah,
7: okay. I'm going to trip on my pants now. All right. How's it going over there?
8: Well... That sounded like a question, but just well.
7: Oh, got it. Oh, good to hear.
8: Parents are sharing their unhinged but effective household hacks when it comes to dealing with the kids throughout the day. These are essentially just the little white lies that parents will sometimes tell just to make it through a day. For instance, you've heard of some of these before, like they're one of my all-time favorites. I've never used it. But parents saying that the ice cream truck only plays music when they're sold out. So that way the kids, they hear the ice cream truck music, and then you have conditioned them to think, oh no. That's their out of ice cream song. Oh, I'm so sorry.
7: Oh.
8: Boy, we haven't seen the ice cream truck in our neighborhood much this year, only a couple times.
7: I haven't seen it at all, and we have a lot of kids in our neighborhood.
8: I should also mention it's not an ice cream truck. It's more of an ice cream rundown van. that if it was in another state, probably wouldn't have passed inspection.
7: Yeah.
8: You know, some states you have to get your car inspected every year.
7: Yes, you do.
8: Just to pass inspection.
7: Yeah, I remember doing that growing up.
8: We live in a lawless state. Just drive whatever the hell you want.
7: Yeah, but they charge us so much.
8: Oh, my gosh.
7: I can't even believe. Why are we paying so much for our tabs?
8: I don't know.
7: Well, I mean, it's hundreds of dollars. First time I got that bill, I thought it was going to be $68 or up to $138.
8: Instead, it was like $590.
7: Correct.
8: Yeah.
7: And I'm like, well, who saw this coming?
8: Well, Donna, I don't follow the news much anymore, but I think we can rest assured knowing that that money is being put to good use.
7: We do have nice parks and roads.
8: I was more so saying it as a punchline.
7: Oh. I mean, I feel like we have very nice.
8: We do. Yeah.
7: Stuff. Expensive.
8: Oh,
7: nice.
8: Donna, back to my list. Some other things that you can say to people have fessed up to saying these things to their kids. Little white lies, the parenting hacks. Oh, Paw Patrol is asleep. Can I watch Paw Patrol? They're asleep.
7: That's
8: can you
7: good.
8: Believe it? It's past their bedtime. Oh, the park is closed. You know why? The ducks are charging admission now. We can't stop there. And I don't know if they mean actual ducks. Or the yellow ducks that you rock back and forth, because
7: those
8: at our parks. Oh, you know what? The restaurant ran out of French fries. We can't even. Oh, bummer. We're here at the wrong time. I'm sorry.
7: Yeah,
8: these are lies.
7: These are good. I wouldn't call them lies. I'd call them fibs.
8: Okay, they're lies. What about the mannequins are watching? Did your parents ever tell you that in stores? Hey, the mannequins are watching. Good behavior if you leave this section.
7: No, that's scary. That's okay. Creepy. Let's not do that one.
8: How about the grocery store? The cameras, they have cameras up and they call Santa.
7: That's good. That's good.
8: Sometimes you just gotta.
7: I have a friend who told her teenage daughter that. The first time that you have sex, you poop yourself.
8: While I am old-fashioned by many measures and do appreciate someone talking about the power of abstinence, I don't know if that's the right method or not. And then what's this person doing now on their wedding night? Honey, please. Would you like some champagne? No, Pepto-Bismol. He pours the bubbly into a champagne glass.
7: We gotta go.
8: All right.
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23: 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You know, this isn't actually live right now. I'm a television star, I've been told. I need my beauty sleep.
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8: How about the life of a moth?
7: Welcome back to the show, everybody. Life of a moth. What's your deal?
8: I had that song, like a moth to a flame,
7: yeah.
8: Right?
7: Yeah.
8: I mean, how about a moth? A moth is like, oh, hey, that looks so bright. I want the light. I want the light burned alive. And I think there are some comparisons to humans, right? We're searching for something, and then we go toward the wrong thing, and it actually ends up burning us up. Maybe not physically, but from the inside out. Degrading things, not giving you the thing you were looking for. Hey, Donna, if Mel Robbins said it, you would have yes-anded that. Boy, I hope we meet Mel Robbins someday, and I'll maybe be like, she didn't finish your book. She said you could have wrapped it up after a chapter.
7: You know, I think she would appreciate that. Love the glasses.
8: Glasses are a great thing.
7: Love it. Love it. Makes everyone look smarter.
8: Yeah.
7: Or more interested. I think it makes people look more interested in something like, what's that you say now?
8: Oh, no,
7: glasses go
8: on.
7: Oh, really?
8: I don't know if it's actually having the effect that you might think. I don't think, oh, wow, that person suddenly just like went all Clark Kent on me and now they're Superman. It's
7: no, look
8: like,
7: at me.
8: Oh,
7: look at me. I'm like, dummy Jersey public school system. Look at me now. Harvard University.
8: Oh, geez. If that's what you think the Walmart readers are doing for you, who am I to get in your way? Harvard, she says. What a dope. This is like when Donna says, certainly. She thinks all these little hacks help people take her more seriously. I do need a good book recommendation.
7: For your trip?
8: No, just in general. I just need a good book.
7: Okay.
8: I've been scrolling too much, looking at just short videos. I need to like sit and just like read. Reading is nice because you just you sink into something.
7: What are you looking for? Are you looking for Anthony Hopkins' book you had mentioned wanting to read that?
8: I do keep thinking of that book. I like memoirs. I do.
7: Okay. I like novels. I prefer a novel.
8: Yeah. I hear that. Yeah, I don't know.
7: Yeah, my reading kind of slowed down a little bit.
8: I know, a lot of it.
7: Do you know why, though?
8: It was so hot. It was so impressive.
7: Because it was winter, and I was hunkered down. And now there's things to be done. There's lawn to be taken care of. There's a deck to be built. There's, you know, there's flowers and watering stuff and blah, blah, blah, blah. Walks to be had.
8: Okay.
7: Boozy, boozy, bop.
8: Don't you still spend a fair amount of time in your home? Alone?
7: I do, but not as much as in the winter. I was super, what's the word? I was nesting quite a bit.
8: Yeah. Huga.
7: Okay, that.
8: Yeah.
7: You're chuggy.
8: No.
7: Huga.
8: Huga. Huga.
7: Huga chaka.
8: Huga chaka. Huga. Huga.
7: All right. Anyway, hey, did you happen to see Tom Cruise's movie trailer for his upcoming film? I think it comes out in October. It's called Digger.
8: No, I haven't
7: seen it. You got to get a load of this. We can't play the trailer because there's a lot of profanity. But you got to just watch it with the sound off for a minute.
8: I am right now.
7: This is great. So good.
8: Heavy prosthetics. He looks like a very old man. It's almost giving a little, who do you play in Tropic Thunder?
7: Oh, yeah.
8: Les Grossman?
7: Yes. It's given a little Les Grossman, more Grossman, actually. See what I did there?
8: I love that, Donna.
7: Yeah, it's incredible.
8: John Goodman is in it as well.
7: Yeah, it's a good cast.
8: What is the premise?
7: I think it has to do with either a glacier or an iceberg and saving the world. I don't know.
8: I am intrigued by what I'm seeing because it looks so odd.
7: It is odd. It is science fiction-y, kind of.
8: Someone in the comments on YouTube of the trailer of Tom Cruise's new movie, Digger, said, Tom Cruise soft launching his relationship with old age. That's funny. Oh, somebody else. Les Grossman walked so Digger could run. Jesse Plemons is in this as well.
7: Yeah. Everything is really weird.
8: Finally, a movie where Tom Cruise's most dangerous stunt is raw, unfiltered acting.
7: Okay.
8: Somebody else said, I love how every once in a while Tom Cruise just does a movie that's just like, oh, yeah, I can actually do whatever I want.
7: Yeah, pretty much. He's just bonkers. But it looks really, you know, it's kind of got Tarantino vibes to the, like, the artwork towards the end. Yeah, I think it has to do with, like, the world ending or something like that.
8: Oh, okay.
7: I don't know. I could be wrong. That's the vibe I'm getting.
8: Very, very interesting. A weird cat is in this movie as well.
7: Yep. That's his little baby.
8: Wow. Fun. Thank you, Donna.
7: You're welcome.
8: When's it coming out?
7: I believe it's October. Digger. Oh, it's called Digger.
8: Okay. October 2nd.
7: Okay.
8: That's what I'm seeing.
7: Hey, that could be our movie, guys. What do you say?
8: Sure.
7: Okay.
8: Let me see.
7: Dude, you got to go to the drive-in. This summer.
8: I don't think I want to.
7: Why would you, like, rob your children of that experience? They're going away. They're never going to have this again.
8: My kids or the drive-ins?
7: I think the drive-ins are going to be going away. There's only a couple left.
8: Yeah. You know, usually this is something I would really do. I like to project my nostalgia onto my children and hope that they find the memory that I had of a thing as equally important. But maybe as a sign of growth. Wow.
7: No, I know what it is. It's because I'm suggesting it.
8: No, it's not that. It's not that.
7: What is it?
8: I just...
7: You bring your own snacks. Yeah. I'm going to text Lou.
8: Please not.
7: I think
8: text
7: she will love
8: anything.
7: This idea.
8: I don't know. What about the bugs, Donna? The bugs.
7: Stay in the car. Put the air on.
8: Oh, wow. Hi, everyone. I guess I made them freaking money now. What, do I turn my radio station?
7: Yeah.
8: Huh.
7: Yeah. You put it to a certain frequency and you just sit and you chill.
8: I feel like there's going to be a lot of bad views if you're all in the car.
7: Okay, so take some lawn chairs. Stop fighting this.
8: I'm just walking through some logistical things. That's all.
7: You could get some lawn chairs. You could have a cooler. They will love it. Okay, guess what? Auntie Donna's taking them.
8: No, because you'll have them go see like Debbie Does Dallas or something.
7: What?
8: You have very bad taste in family movies.
7: I'll find something good.
8: My mom said, tell Donna I will take them to the movies while we are in Alaska.
7: Yes, Jane. That's awesome.
8: Providing it's not 85 or 95 degrees.
7: Okay,
8: see,
7: that's
8: everybody
7: fair.
8: Has,
7: that's fair.
8: Everybody has their stipulations.
7: Okay.
8: Thank you, Donna. Thank you for every thing you've suggested so far.
7: Okay.
8: If you've noticed a little dip in people's social media posts, it's not your imagination. There was an interesting study that was done about that. And I have a take on this. I think I am seeing how social media has changed over the last about 5+ years. Also, have you noticed on social media the rise of what they call the loneliness influencer?
7: Hmm.
8: I think you might be into this, Donna. And it's I don't mean that as a dig. I think you might actually like this. I'll explain what it is. When we come back, we got some studies. It's Donna and Steve on My Talk.
0: Brittany and Kendall.
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1: 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I know that. I'm not saying they weren't today.
2: You're so funny. If you were asked me tomorrow and I was in a different mood, I might love it. And today, I hate it. Is that
1: you should try doing a show with you. Because that is 100% accurate.
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23: Donna, you're the best.
7: Thanks.
23: No, you're supposed to say, oh, Steve, you're the best.
7: No, probably won't do that.
23: Okay, how about a compromise? Say, these are the best. These replayable segments that we liked from today's show.
7: But you just said that.
23: I know, I'm the best.
7: Okay. You know what we need to do? We need to do one of those discos again, you know, with the silent disco.
8: Yeah.
7: That's fun.
8: You'll have that opportunity.
7: Will I?
8: I think maybe on our cruise to Alaska. I think I'll set that one out. I've done multiple silent discos.
7: Okay.
8: First couple I did back in 2017 and 18. It was my first time ever experiencing them. If you've never had a silent disco, it's where they give you headphones. You only hear the music. And you can choose the channel, pop music, current, old school hits, you know, whatever it might be. And everybody's dancing together. And you can tell what channel everybody's on based on the color on their headphones. It's a really, really fun concept that I think they should do silent discos at weddings. Here's how you do it. You keep house music on the whole time. You know, kind of like the Sinatra-y kind of stuff.
7: Sure.
8: So that the older crowd who might not want to get out and dance or like the music is loud can still have easy conversation. And then everybody who wants to dance goes and does the headphones on the dance floor.
7: That's
8: cute. That's a great idea, right?
7: You know, that might even be a fun concept for a competition series.
8: What?
7: I think there could be some kind of dance competition series.
8: Keep going.
7: That's as far as I've gotten.
8: That's so vague. What do you mean?
7: I don't know. It's up to you to finish it. I'm giving you the idea. I give the seedling, you water it.
8: This is like me saying, I feel like this is a good concept for a game where like you have to guess the price of things. Like, do you... When you say it's
7: like a dance competition.
8: I think they have those.
7: But not for silent disco.
8: How would that work for the television audience?
7: That's a great question.
8: Ma'am, are you taking questions? What?
7: Wait a minute. Hold on, let me think.
8: Okay.
7: Let me think. Maybe it's not a television competition. Maybe it's a...
8: I definitely think that we should scale this back from television. I think there's going to be quite a disconnect for the
7: This
8: person.
7: Is a live come to this Say event more. Competition.
8: Ladies and gentlemen, a live come to this event competition. Hang on, I'm just putting this all into marketing speak while you go. Keep
7: hold
8: going.
7: On,
8: you're on fire.
7: On.
8: You're on fire.
7: I'm putting my glasses on so I become smart again.
8: Yes, these are the $4.86 ones you got at Walmart.
7: They may have been $10.
8: Okay, so I guess that raise kicked in then, Queen.
7: Okay.
8: What if we instead, I'm not trying to be combative here.
7: Yeah, you're not really doing the yes and thing as much as I am lately.
8: I'm sorry, but I think it's a bad idea.
7: Mm.
8: You're probably right. Why did we move so quickly past the wedding idea? That's where I've said for years the silent disco would be great because then it allows everybody to have their cake and eat it too.
7: People
8: who want to stay and talk can do that without having to talk so loud after Crazy in Love by Beyonce and Jay-Z. It's just chill standards music. And then you want to enter the party? Throw them headphones back on. I know the bride got her hair done, but it's now the pictures have been done now. We're getting close to taking our hair down, you know? That's what it
7: you
8: should be.
7: You sound really old. You're like that little baby with the headphones on at the concert.
8: That little baby.
7: you know, to protect his ears, it's like you're that baby in your mommy's arms.
8: Hey, Ma.
7: Hey, Ma.
8: Hey, Mom. I called you Mom. Yesterday, I walked out during a commercial break. Lou said something, and I said, Donna, or Lou. All you women exasperating me.
7: Oh, man.
8: Yeah, I think that you just got canceled by the sensory sensitive community, and I stand with them canceling you. Some people don't like loud noises and need to wear those earphones for their own comfort.
7: Okay.
8: Why are you like this towards so many communities?
7: I'm not going to fall for this.
8: Donna, what are you typing right now?
7: I'm typing things that
8: what
7: I...
8: What did you type?
7: I am handing in my resignation.
8: And then Stormer immediately cues, celebrate good times, come on!
7: Which is a wedding standard.
8: It is a wedding standard.
7: But please, keep it in your headphones. We don't want to upset Grandpa.
8: Very quickly, to put this to bed, we're really off topic. Can we cancel one wedding song? Can we vote on having one
7: wedding song canceled?
8: Yes, celebrate. Done. Oh,
7: wow. And shout.
8: You don't like shout?
7: Oh, you make me wanna a little bit softer now.
8: That's so
7: fun. A little
8: bit
7: softer now.
8: And then a little bit louder now. A little bit louder now. Come on, Donna.
7: It's a little long in the tooth.
8: I understand, but I feel like that's withstood the test of time fairly well. I don't want the electric slide to go anywhere. I love that. That's a nice time for there are some dances that really help the uncoordinated white people.
7: That's right.
8: The electric slide is one of them, but nothing better, really. I'm sure the hokey pokey, but we're not doing that at weddings anymore. The cha-cha slide.
7: Macarena.
8: If ever there was a song that was intended for uncoordinated white dancers, it was the cha-cha. He is telling you what to do.
7: Yeah, you're right.
8: Right foot one time. Left foot two times.
7: Yeah.
8: To the left. I mean, they're telling us the directions.
7: You're right.
8: So we need that one. That helps us to get a little confidence. Maybe Who Let the Dogs Out? We could do without that.
7: Yeah,
8: maybe.
7: How about The Roof? The Roof. The Roof is on fire. We don't need to burn. We don't need swearing at our wedding.
8: Thank you very much.
7: Thank you.
8: Yeah, okay.
7: Those are good. How about the bunny hop? Do you remember the bunny hop?
8: Oh, yeah.
7: Right?
8: Wait, like...
7: No, that's the ducky dance. That's the chicken dance.
8: Yeah.
7: That's a good one.
8: Yeah, but put me in roller skates for that one, right? Because they do that and the hokey pokey together. It's like such a sweet mashup. And then you're doing the limbo later. Bleep. More people should get married at roller rinks.
7: I like that. I like that.
1: And I really like that.
2: How long has it been, old girl?
7: I love the enunciation on that. And I really
1: like that.
8: This is your boyfriend. You have to defend him. Donna, we screwed up this whole segment.
7: You did.
8: Huh?
7: Okay, if you've noticed a dip in people's social media posts, it is not your imagination, okay? People are dipping out. They're feeling like it's work. They're feeling like posting, updating. What do you call it when you give it like a status? You give
8: it like a status update.
7: Yes.
8: Those are, you know what? And here's how I think we've all experienced this shift. People are posting less on social media, but they're posting less of those, you know, those updates and things like that. Now we've really shifted into... There's the creator content, and then most of us are just the audience to that. It used to be people updating in type, right?
7: Yes.
8: Having lasagna again, if you are what you eat, whatever. Now, it's you better be coming with some interesting video. It better have a good hook. I want the captions on. Give me a music. You know, it's all so produced.
7: Yes.
8: That fewer people have the energy, desire, or the creative fire to try to create content. But I think though we're posting less, the consumption is through the roof.
7: Yes.
8: So it seems.
7: We're reading more. We're consuming more.
8: Yes. We're going through reels for 45 minutes.
7: Yes.
8: And like, oh my gosh, I need to like look at the sun again or touch grass. I've been on social for a long time. But most of us just want to be entertained as opposed to entertaining.
7: That's right, Steve. And I'm glad you're still entertaining.
8: Hey, thanks, Donna.
7: Thank you, sir.
8: Where can the folks follow me?
7: The Steve Patterson.
8: Hey, Donna, thanks for the shout out, bro.
0: Where talk is fun.
3: Might take your mind off a few things.
0: My talk, everything entertainment.
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20: The Prevent Cancer Foundation found that people across the country, including those in rural communities, are skipping routine cancer screenings and doubting the healthcare system. 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
7: Hey, welcome back to the Donna and Steve Show. You guys, thank you for listening. We appreciate you.
8: I'll just add one quick word of food that we don't like. We've been talking about this off and on over the last few weeks. I don't like the word kernel in reference to food or corn.
7: Okay.
8: That's all.
7: I don't like that it's spelled colonel.
8: Well, that isn't. Well, that's a different kernel.
7: I don't like that kernel either.
8: Did you know that a corn kernel was
7: not spelled with a K? Yes, I did. Yes,
8: okay, I was just.
7: I just wanted to participate. I just wanted a yes and you.
8: Whoa! Did you hear that?
7: Yes, I did.
8: That was a phone call coming from my wife's laptop.
7: Oh, weird.
8: I don't like the connectivity of all the Apple stuff.
4: I don't either.
7: Oh, my God.
8: Stormer says under his breath.
7: Oh, my God.
8: Time to play a game. We play it every day. It's called Whose Voice Is It Anyway? For today's clue, we send it over to producer Stormer.
4: All right. For today's clue, for today's voice, you guys, I am looking for this actor who appeared in the movie Father, Mother, Sister, Brother.
8: You got a full family there.
4: Exactly. Donna has a 24 to 20 point lead over Steve. So, Steve, wow. You may start the bidding today.
8: I believe that I can name that voice in 7 seconds.
7: Whoa. Okay. I believe I can name that voice in 5 seconds.
8: I believe I can name that voice in 4 seconds.
7: I believe I can name it in 3.
8: No. I don't know. I don't know. You're like, that's like the Kristen Wiig character. Remember the Topper?
7: Like Tammy Topper?
8: Yeah, kind of.
7: Yes, I do.
8: You remember that? Oh, yeah.
7: Yes, I was thinking it was more like Guardians of the Galaxy.
4: Or Galaxy Quest.
7: That's exactly what I meant.
8: These people. I was going to say, what? Go ahead, name that voice in however many seconds.
7: I don't remember what I said.
4: Donna, you have 3 seconds to name this voice.
5: I would say haunting, but that's not the right. It was all helpful information.
7: That's a toughy, tough, tough, toughy, tough, tough, tough, toughy, toughy, tough, tough, toughy, toughy, tough.
4: Toughy, toughy. Toughy, toughy.
7: Shoot. Do you have an idea, Steve?
8: No.
4: Oof.
7: I really wish I could hear it again.
4: No.
8: You can't. That's what really makes this so fun.
7: All right.
8: Just go with your gut, boss.
7: Okay.
8: Girl boss!
7: Okay. I don't have anyone in mind. I'm going to say that is the voice of...
8: We will have the Kristen Wiig Topper video here in a moment. I put that in for you, Stormer.
4: Oh, okay.
7: I guess I'll just say any old name. That is the voice of...
8: Donna, please!
7: Joe.
8: Show me Joe!
7: That's the voice of Joe. Joe Rogan.
4: All right, so you're locking in Joe Rogan as that voice. Sure. Let me play the voice one more time.
5: One thing, but that's not the right. It was all helpful information. There's not one of those.
4: And
5: movies.
4: Is that the voice of podcast extraordinaire Joe Rogan? It is not, which means Steve, you are our winner today in this edition of Whose Voice Is It Anyway? But do you know who that is?
8: I don't. That's a very, very... challenging voice.
4: Okay, throw out a guess.
8: Josh Brolin is my wrong
7: guess. That's good. That's good.
8: No, that's definitely not.
7: That's definitely
4: good,
7: though.
4: Josh Brolin. It is not. All right, here's more of the voice.
5: Brussels, you know, for Modena. You know, it had to be in the place. Not only was it a part of Enzo's life, like the barbershop that's in the movie is.
7: Okay. So I've seen the movie he's talking about. It is about a dog and a race car driver. It's something, something in the rain.
8: Like Rainy Tuesdays. Yeah,
7: something
8: yeah.
7: in the, you're mixing up Tuesdays with Lori. No, this one is something racing in the rain. And the person who was in that movie It might be the same person from Tuesdays with Maury, but it does not. Mitch.
8: It's not Mitch. A Mitch album.
7: Okay. Okay.
8: Can it's we the, get initials, the, please? This is getting painful.
7: Hank Azaria. Hank Azaria.
8: Donna, please.
4: Are you walking in Hank Azaria?
7: Sure.
4: Oh. Is that the voice of Hank Azaria? It is not.
7: Okay. Okay.
8: Initials, please, sir.
4: A D.
7: Okay. Adrian Derby.
8: Doty.
7: Andy Darcia.
8: Alexander.
7: Abraham.
8: Dinkin. Standard. I think you
7: hold
8: guys...
7: on, hold on. AD. Okay. All right, let's get the first name.
8: Alan. Alan Dalda. Alan Dalda.
7: Okay, hold on.
8: AD are our initials, everybody.
7: I saw the stinking movie.
8: Just pop that voice
7: and
8: up one more time, just for a couple
7: the
8: seconds.
7: The Art of Racing in the Rain is the name of the movie.
4: No, it's not. That's okay. Not the movie we're looking for.
8: Wow,
4: here.
8: We're peeing on the wrong tree.
7: All right.
8: The voice.
7: Wrong tree being peed on.
4: Here's the voice again.
5: Barbershop that he got his hair cut at. The guy who's cutting my hair is the grandson of the guy who cut Enzo's hair.
8: Okay.
5: Where there's,
4: you're right, down though. It does involve a car movie, though, he's talking about.
7: Shoot.
8: A.
7: Oh. Okay, so this person was in the movie
8: Adam
7: with Brad
8: Driver!
7: Pitt.
4: It is Adam Driver. Way to go. Kylo Ren himself was our voice today, you guys.
7: So what was the movie?
8: Wow.
4: The movie was F1? Ford versus Ferrari.
7: Okay.
4: Or Ferrari. Excuse me, just Ferrari. There's Ford versus Ferrari, and then there's another separate movie called Ferrari.
8: Really?
4: I believe so.
8: Not just
7: I don't believe you. I don't believe anything you're saying.
4: That's hurtful.
8: I don't believe you.
7: I know.
4: Look it up.
7: You look it up.
8: Sounds like you maybe already did. I don't think there's a Ferrari.
4: Yeah, 2023 movie Ferrari. He starred as Enzo Ferrari.
8: I love that.
7: Okay.
8: We've always believed you. Now we go to the link. Go to like 24 seconds into this link.
4: Oh, ads. We got ads.
8: And this is, you know, Donna was like, I guess I can do that in 4 seconds. And,
7: I can do it in 4 seconds.
8: And it sort of reminded me of Kristen Wiig's Topper character. Penelope was the name of her character. Here she is.
4: Where am I scrubbing to?
7: Like 24.
4: 24, all right.
6: I'm doing this. I'm excited.
9: And I'm Lou. And seeing all these wonderful faces here today, it really warms my heart.
6: It warms my heart, too. Mine's burning a lot, though. It's like a little ball of fire under my bra. Can't say the Pledge of Allegiance or I'll burn my hands. Because my heart's a little warmer than yours.
10: Thank you, Penelope, was it? Oh, good. Well, as I was saying, Thanksgiving is a special time for me. Interesting fact, thanks to Ancestry.com, I just found out that I had relatives come over on the Mayflower.
6: My relatives came over on the April flower. So they got here 1 month before yours did.
10: All right, good to know. Well, I can see that people are starting to arrive, so I'm going to open the doors. And everybody, let's get our aprons on.
8: I just want more of it, even though I don't want to.
10: Come on in. Happy Thanksgiving,
6: happy Thanksgiving,
10: everybody.
6: Happy Turkey Day. Happy Turkey Day. It's for Thanksgiving. Happy Valentine's Day. Just to be the first to say. Happy 4th of July. Probably get to see a lot of fireworks because you live outside.
10: Penelope.
7: Good times, guys.
8: Donna, did you hear those first lines? He said, It warms my heart, too. My heart is warmer. She said, it's like a ball of fire under my bra.
7: I can't say the pledge of allegiance.
8: It hurts my hand.
7: I bet she improvised a lot of stuff.
8: Oh, man. She's friends and buddies.
7: She's a funny lady.
8: Donna, I have a follow. I have a category that I think that you should follow on social media. Because you're very picky and choosy in a good way. With what you follow online, I think you ought to check out loneliness influencers. Let me explain what that means.
7: Okay.
8: It sounds meaner than it actually is. We used to go on social media to prove that we had plans, right? It was like, look, we're at this restaurant, I'm at this gala, whatever. Well, now there's been a shift where people are posting to prove that they finally canceled their plans. And what they're doing is they're just showing life at home, peaceful life at home.
7: I love it.
8: And I think that this could be really good for you. And there are a lot of young women who do it. and just like these little quiet, mostly solo lives. So this isn't like sad in your car, crying loneliness stuff. This is like what they call aesthetic solitude.
7: I like it.
8: Making coffee.
7: Mm.
8: Going on walks alone.
7: Yes. Looking at the garden.
8: Spending Friday night at home.
7: Looking at ducks.
8: Okay. You're making it a touch more basic.

0: Great. I love it. Oh, I would. How about sitting on the porch with the dog watching a rainstorm?
1: Okay, yeah.
0: Beautiful, right? You could hear the rain.
1: Yes.
0: Got a little bit of music, too.
1: Yeah.
0: I love it. Rocking in your rocking chair while reading a book. I meant to say whilst reading a book.
1: There we go.
0: With your glasses on because you're smart.
1: And the Walmart readers just got put back on for this demonstration. I also notice you've shifted into your Light FM voice as well for this.
0: Thanks for turning on the light. Light FM.
1: Anyway, that
0: sounds great. Yeah, I like it.
1: Follow loneliness influencers. It might bring you a little bit of peace.
0: Okay.
1: Instead of FOMO, we're celebrating JOMO.
0: JOMO.
1: Instead of FOMO, we're celebrating JOMO. Folks, somebody said my name. Do you know what that is?
0: I don't know what JOMO is.
1: Work it out. What is FOMO?
0: Fear of missing out. Joy to the world.
1: How about that song? Joy to the beaches and the deep blue sea. Joy to you and me. Is that Jeremiah Was a Bullfrog?
0: Yes.
1: What the heck is going on in that song? We don't have time.
0: I don't know.
1: Everybody was high when you were younger, I think.
0: I think
1: so. A lot of people were on drugs when they wrote songs.
0: You're probably right.
1: If a song starts with Jeremiah Was a Bullfrog.
0: Well, it's a great friend of mine.
1: And ends in a, like, victorious joy to the world.
0: Mm.
1: There were drugs involved. Probably.
0: Probably.
1: Right?
0: The probability is high.
1: Thank you, Donna. When we come back, gang, we verbally talk through a Rubik's Cube, how they were designed in color patterns that appeal to us.
0: What?
1: I'm sorry, I misread. That's an after the show thing I'm doing. Hey, office romances are on the decline. Maxing culture is on the incline. And snacking has taken over meals. We'll see what we get to from those three teases when we come back. Don and Steve, my talk.
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3: 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This happened, you may remember, the name Jez Butterworth, because how could you forget?
4: I can't.
3: You can't forget the name.
4: I would like to forget.
3: You would, but you can't. Jez Butterworth is the showrunner, Jez Butterworth. I just have to keep saying it.
4: It's not real.
3: It's not a real name.
4: Stop saying it. It's not real. It's
3: weird.
4: You have like a weird kink around it. You just want to say Jez Butterworth around two women, and it's uncomfortable.
3: It's a great name.
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7: The voice of a generation, Britney Spears, singing us in from break. And here she is, the living legend that is Donna Valentine, not a Minnesota Broadcasters Hall of Famer.
8: That's right. Thank you.
7: That keeps us approachable. I've never won nor been nominated for a single award.
8: Yeah, it's overrated.
7: Yeah, most of the time you blowhards are nominating yourselves.
8: It's true. It's all ego. It's ego stuff, and I'm not that interested in that. I just want to live my life, man.
7: Donna doesn't want to do a speech, man.
8: I don't want to do a speech. I don't want to invite people to things I don't, you know. Then people feel obligated to come, and I just don't.
7: Yeah.
8: Not that I'm not qualified.
7: No.
8: No.
7: No. I think we're answering the question why you might not be in the Hall of Fame.
8: And that's great. I love it.
7: See, I ruined your chances. You could have been in.
8: Oh, yeah. I used to be good.
7: Had they kept you on Hee Haw Honky Tonk and you're like, here's the next one from Trace Atkins. Have a lovely day, y'all. Meanwhile, now you're here doing a lot of dumb stuff.
8: Yes. I wasn't doing dumb stuff until you came on board. I had a really respectable show before this.
7: Gen Z is eating little meals. Snacks have taken over proper meals. And I kind of feel okay about this. There was a survey that was done that says that the Gen Z eats nearly twice as many snacks per month as baby boomers. I think baby boomers are a little more accustomed to three meals a day. You need your square meals. However, Gen Z is like, I'm eating on the go. I'm going to eat a little here, eat a little there. A lot of younger adults are replacing some meals with things like protein bars, chips, cookies. Say cookies like Cookie Monster, Donna.
8: Cookie.
7: Packaged snacks, also something that they call girl dinner style grazing. Donna, speak on girl dinner.
8: You know, like a turkey stick and a slice of cheese, but the little baby squares.
7: Yes.
8: Maybe a pickle. I don't know.
7: Uh-oh, somebody expecting? You always assume someone's pregnant if you see them eat a pickle?
8: I do not. Do
7: Neither
8: you?
7: Neither do I. Of course not.
8: Of course not.
7: And remember, it's not okay to comment on if someone might be pregnant until the baby's first birthday. And then you retroactively say, oh, were you pregnant? Donna, put your phone down. Look at me.
8: Look at me.
7: Donna. I deal with one of my kids. Turn your phone over.
8: Steve, this is usually you.
7: No, that's what you think.
8: No.
7: But you're like the parent. Remember the parents at first were like, what are all your kids doing with the phones? And then remember when you got your boomer parent a phone and then you watched them go deeper into the black hole than you ever did?
8: Yeah, you're right.
7: Anyway, little meals, it's taken over. We don't even have proper dinners that often. I used to sort of feel, I don't know, not embarrassed, maybe a little bit embarrassed, just like ashamed feels, that's overly stating it, but kind of like I didn't want to brag about the fact that we don't sit down at the table and have a dinner often as a family. I feel like we're all doing the grazing and snacking here and snacking there, and you know, we're short order cooks for the kids, and someone's eating cereal, someone's eating dino nuggets.
8: It's a busy time in life for you. But I do wonder, like, is there a meal made every day? And then if anyone wants some, they can eat it. If they don't.
7: No, there are little meals made for different people.
8: Seriously?
7: Seriously, right?
8: All day you're doing that? Lunch and...
7: Yeah, oh yeah. It's any time an air fryer goes on, you need to ask around. Does anybody else, do you want dino nuggets? Hey, do you want chicken chunks? Do you want chunks and nugs? I'll do a nug and chunk, Dad.
8: No, that's...
7: You're doing cereal. Are you reheating? Oh, you want me to help you make this mac and cheese? Okay, we got that going on here.
8: Wow.
7: No, it's like the whole thing is like a Jackson Pollock.
8: So
7: art
8: there's
7: reference.
8: No, this is what's for dinner tonight.
7: No.
8: Anybody want something else? Speak now or forever hold your peace.
7: Well, for instance, when we sit down and have sort of like a proper dinner that just Lou and I care about, not taking anyone else's consideration, which is okay to do, then yes, if we're having Korean beef tonight, okay? Yum, yum. Huh?
8: Yum, yum.
7: Mama want her Korean beef?
8: Yum, yum.
7: Okay. We know the kids aren't going to eat that. Maybe Lila will. And then the others can just do whatever they want. Pop it and throw a little mini pizza in the air fryer, dino nuggets. I gotta be honest, gang.
8: Wow.
7: We're not like super focused on...
8: Nutrition?
7: When you put it that way, I was trying to think if there was a softer way to say that very true thing. You know what I care about with nutrition? I care about it the same way that my mom did, in that she didn't. You know? And none of us did. Growing up in the 80s, do you think your mom or dad were looking to see if things were organic?
8: No.
7: They weren't. Everything came from cardboard.
8: Okay, somebody's really, really.
7: Sorry.
8: What's that?
7: Projecting defensive.
8: Protest too much?
7: I'm sorry. Anyway.
8: Listen.
7: Girl dinner.
8: You got to do what you got to do
7: to
8: get your kids to eat.
7: Just do whatever.
8: If that means chicken fingers, so be it.
7: Cereal. I don't care. You know?
8: I mean, it would be nice if you were, like, taking into consideration, like, their teeth and their bones and...
7: Oh, their bones will be fine. Okay. I don't think that... I drank a lot of milk as a kid. I've never broken a bone. That was my bone she just tapped on. But anyway. All right, let's move on.
8: Okay, I would love to.
7: Don, I got bad news for you, friend.
8: Okay.
7: Office romances are on the decline.
8: Oh, no.
7: Did you ever have a like an office romance?
8: Yes.
7: Okay.
8: Quite a few, actually.
7: Okay, Donna.
8: Okay.
7: Yeah.
8: Let me think about that. So that one, yeah. And then that one. And then that one. That one. Yeah, probably 8. Or 9 office romances, sure.
7: Okay, can I, as a friend, say that sort of comes across a little promiscuous? It was the 80s.
8: It was the 80s, man.
7: Well, here's what I would like you to know. Only 16% of people recently surveyed said that they went on a date with a coworker last year. But here's what's interesting. Back in 2008, 40% of those who had been surveyed by a similar group said that they had gone out with a coworker. So in 2008, almost half of the people said at some point or another, I've dated some coworker. Only 16% say they've done that anymore. And they say that it's likely the advent of online dating that helped people just say, you know what, work's going to be work. I don't want to get that messy and I'll date elsewhere.
8: Yeah. I mean, I think there are some companies that have rules. Like you have to disclose if you're dating someone you work with.
7: I think so.
8: Especially if there's a power difference.
7: Oh, yeah. That really complicates it. No kidding.
8: Yeah.
7: Stormer, producer Stormer, have you dated or are you currently dating a coworker?
0: No, I never have. And frankly, I don't think I ever will. That's just really a line I don't want to cross. Because like if you break up and then you have to see each other in the hallway, that can be just really awkward. I don't want to deal with that.
7: Yeah.
8: Yeah. You know, oftentimes, I know we're out of time, but like in the case of radio, people would market jump quite a bit. You know, and when you get to a new city, those are the people you hang out with. And those are the people who become your friend group because you just got there. You don't know your neighbors. You know, you didn't go to school with the people in the city you moved to.
7: Right.
8: You don't have family introducing you to people. So, you know, you end up clicking with your coworkers.
7: Nine times.
8: Maybe not nine, maybe six.
7: I think there's a lot that I don't know about you. And I kind of like it that way.
8: I do as well.
7: Right? There's a lot you don't know about me.
8: That's right. And I like that. And I really like that.
3: And I really like that.
7: Thank you, Garth Brooks. With that, why don't we get out of here?
8: All right, let's go, Steve.
7: Hey, coming up next, Bradley and Dawn will be back tomorrow with you. Love you guys. Thanks for listening.
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26: Hey, Dawn, we sure had some fun adventures on the show earlier.
27: Did we? It was so long ago. What do we do again?
26: Here, I'll replay some of it for you. Right here during the Bradley and Dawn replay on My Talk 107.1.
27: Thanks for doing that.
28: If you need me to stop in this Britney Instagram diatribe at any point, just tell me to stop. Okay?
29: Wow.
28: Welcome back to the adventures. Yeah, we might read in this. Welcome back to the adventures of Bradley and Dawn. So last we saw Britney, she was defending herself on Instagram, talking about how there's nothing really to see here. I had half my body out of my sunroof on the freeway, and that's just fine and okay. And it's like, okay, then it's not everything is what it seems. All right, well, we saw you hanging out. That's not safe. Now she's safe at home. And she is talking about, she's really jazzed up about this. This is a happy post, okay?
26: Happy post.
28: Here
26: okay.
28: we go.
26: Do you want any music?
28: Buckle up. Sure, if you want, like, I don't know.
26: What are you feeling? What mood are you in for this?
28: Something that doesn't have any type of licensing issues.
26: Okay, well, that's nothing. So.
28: Okay, all right, then. Let's...
30: Sweet dreams you can't resist.
28: Okay, that's a good start. Okay, she says... Does anyone believe in mythology? Vampires? Ghosts? Mermaids? The things you're not supposed to talk about? Why are those the exact topics that serve real interest? Other worlds? The ocean is the most mysterious. Watching too much of the Discovery Channel, of course. Wow. Very few people can go to the deepest parts. So much has not been seen. There's so much we still don't know beyond treasure.
26: What?
28: I feel like perhaps there might be different worlds there. A lot of exclamation points.
26: Okay.
28: I'm a dreamer. I've read millions of books.
26: Same.
28: About it in fiction.
26: Oh.
28: But it's fun to escape realities.
26: True.
28: The gift of literally destroying a book in 20 minutes, almost eating the pages with your teeth because you're so blanking into is why I'm here.
26: Same.
28: The gift of departing the world and going into a story and characters that you literally fall in love with that aren't even real. And it's up to you, the reader, and the reader itself. What's the difference? To go with and either scream, laugh, feel, cry, and fall in love with emotions on such a divine level is such a gift.
26: So she's reading a book.
28: Yes. Yet I'm reading a book.
26: There we go.
28: Similar to Benjamin Button's Aging Backwards, but it's sort of over my head.
26: Okay.
28: The writing is a bit slow, but I want to see where it goes. It's weird because after my sixth chapter last night, for some damn reason, I put on these clothes on and I wanted to see myself in a skirt. It was extremely weird because I all of a sudden look 6 or 7 years old.
26: What?
28: Yet the next day I'm 40 again.
26: No.
28: Do you think we can do that as people?
26: Nope.
28: Age backwards at the drop of a hat out of nowhere?
26: Well, people spend a lot of money trying to do that, but
28: the mysteries of the universe are beyond my comprehension.
26: Same.
28: But it honestly tripped me out to see myself in this video. Very few people There's a video. Very few people can go to the deepest parts of the ocean. My friend said the air pressure to the ears is extremely dangerous. He told me he was certified as someone who supposedly explored the deepest and rarest parts. I mean, who knows?
0: So she has a friend
28: who
0: scuba dives.
28: Very deep,
0: said your
28: or
0: ears
28: they
0: will
28: don't.
0: Pop. But also, yeah.
28: Pressure.
0: The whole... Your whole body will be affected by the pressure.
28: So what? Let's go back to the aging.
0: She's reading a book. Like, I just want to take this to AI and say, what book is she reading?
28: Yeah. She's reading a book like Benjamin Button, and it's about aging backwards. Then she's like, so she got to the sixth chapter. This is in real, last night. She's reading. She's so excited about this book. She's like, oh my gosh, I got to put on a new outfit and get in the mirror and dance and make a video. That's what happened.
0: Yeah. Oh, for sure.
28: And she's having all of these thoughts, and she's like, I look 6 years old. No, you don't. Sorry. I'm not saying you look bad. I'm just saying 6 or 7 year olds don't hike up their short skirt and do some weird dancing in the mirror.
0: Yeah, they do.
28: Yeah, they do. But I don't know what she's talking about. And the video happens to be like, there's a filter that's like a horror movie, like red. It looks like a haunted house.
0: I'm going to put this into AI and see, based on this Instagram caption, what book is she reading?
28: Okay.
0: And see if we can figure out, because I'm sure that there are people out there who are big readers that are like, oh yeah, she's reading blah, blah, blah, blah, blah.
28: It's over her head.
0: It's like Benji Buttons. AI's like, I'm going to trace the exact post, then compare its clues against books whose protagonists literally age backward, not just time travel stories. I love AI. Even though it's terrible. Sorry, it's terrible. We'll wait on that.
28: Okay. It's still thinking.
0: Oh, yeah.
28: It went to the data center.
0: It's got the, I got the like high model on, whatever that's called, where it thinks a lot longer than the regular one.
28: I'm glad it's doing
0: it does a
28: that
0: lot of deep
28: of
0: work.
28: It's thoughtful.
0: You got to, right? It's currently searching multiple websites for Britney Spears. It's identifying book themes. It's investigating
28: confused.
0: Book clues. Okay. All right. While we're doing that, I will say this is a typical Britney post. There's nothing unusual in that sense. And it's frankly kind of creative. She's adding color now to her filters.
28: She's also at home. Which is important.
0: Yeah, she's in the foyer.
28: She's in her lobby, but I don't know. This is a weird lobby because it looks like there's a grandfather clock and like a Persian rug on the floor, and I've not seen that part of her lobby. She's doing a lot of squatting. So she got so jazzed up about the book that she's like, oh, I got to do an outfit dance video.
0: Yeah. And the thing I love about Britney is like once you get into her mindset, you're like, oh, she's just reading a book that she's really in love with. And she wants to like wear the outfit. And girl doesn't have anything else to do in the
28: day.
0: I
28: know.
0: So let her have her fun.
28: Oh, yeah. I'm letting her. I'm just here to keep track. Let's see what's that computer machine.
0: We're going to get back to the computer machine. It's still thinking. It's having a hard time figuring that.
28: Well, you said Britney, and so now it's searching everything Britney Spears ever.
0: Well, no, I gave it the caption. All right. While we're waiting on that, though, I do want to tell you about the dumbest criminal in the world.
28: Okay.
0: Oh, my God. Okay. I could not help myself but click when I saw the following words. Done. A man pepper sprayed an entire family at a pet store.
28: What?
0: Why? Because that's a big deal.
28: Yeah, especially the other pets are around.
0: Because they didn't respond to him when he asked if they wanted to pet his dog.
28: Whoa.
0: What? Okay, can you tell me where you think this man lives, first of all?
28: How about...
0: There's only one option.
28: Minnesota.
0: No.
28: Okay.
0: What state?
28: Oh, the state of Arkansas.
0: No.
28: Texas?
0: No. Florida, man.
28: Oh, Florida. What am I doing?
0: Gainesville, Florida. Marshall Scott Avner, 75, was arrested yesterday for allegedly pepper spraying 5 adults and attempting to grab a child.
28: Nope.
0: At a pet store during a dispute that arose when he reportedly asked 2 children... my God, not to pet his dog.
28: Not to
0: pet him. Oh, wait, no, it says his dog. What?
28: What?
0: Okay, the words, okay. It says, reportedly asked two children to pet him. But then it goes on to say, at 7:50, blah, blah, blah, male victim said his, said Avner and his dog approached him and his family and asked.
28: And Avner asked the male victims.
0: Oh, wait. I just got that thing where the ad pops up and it shoots that thing down. Asked the male victim's two children if they wanted to pet his dog. When the children didn't respond, he asked the children if they wanted to pet him instead. Okay.
1: That's nasty.
0: No, I didn't know it was going to take that turn. The male victim reportedly told Avner that was an inappropriate question.
28: And get away from my family.
0: To ask the children. It is at that point that he argued, leaving the area near the cash registers, walking further into the store. He then reportedly walked away and came back to argue with the victim a third time. He allegedly armed himself with a can of pepper spray and sprayed it into the face of the male victim, along with two store employees. Can you imagine? You are at a pet store. Also, I didn't know we still had, like, where do they have pet stores anymore? I haven't been to a pet store in 100 years.
28: Well, what about, like, Petco? You can bring your dog in there.
0: Oh, yeah. I'm just like, when you say pet store, I think, like, remember, like, old school, they got the kittens in the window?
28: Yeah, like in the mall pet stores.
0: In the window.
28: Yeah.
0: Anyway, can you imagine all of a sudden you're just like, you're 16, you're working behind the register, and some man goes, hey, you want to pet this dog? No? You want to pet me?
28: No.
0: Call the police. Well,
28: and
0: luckily
28: I'm sorry
0: they
28: that
0: did.
28: The kids didn't respond, but they were little. They're just looking
0: but
28: at
0: But now
28: this
0: I'm
28: man,
0: wondering,
28: this
0: I don't think he wanted them to pet the dog. I think the dog was a decoy.
28: Well, he's really stupid about it.
0: And who brings their dog into... Well, I guess, yeah,
28: yeah
0: again,
28: a lot of people bring
0: I
28: their
0: take
28: dog.
0: My dog to Petco to get her hairs did.
28: And we're not saying it was Petco. This is
0: No.
28: Just, yeah.
0: It doesn't say what the pet store was. The officer reported the male victim's head and upper chest were bright red. Well, yeah, because he got sprayed with pepper spray. I just thought that is the weirdest thing. Can you... Because at first, I didn't know he wanted to pet... He wanted them to pet him. I just thought it was... Hey, you want to pet my dog? And they go, no. And he's like, are you sure you don't want to pet him? Come on, pet my dog.
2: 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Donna and Steve, Bradley and Dawn, Brittany, Mike and Leah, and Summer Not. Jason, Colleen, and Holly. 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
26: Hey, Dawn, we sure had some fun adventures on the show earlier.
27: Did we? It was so long ago. What did we do again?
26: Here, I'll replay some of it for you. Right here during the Bradley and Dawn replay on My Talk 1071.
27: Thanks for doing that.
26: I'm Bradley Trainer,
27: and I'm Dawn McClain, and this is Blinded by the Item.
26: Blind items are celebrity gossip with the names left out.
27: Together, we'll play detective to figure out what the item is telling us about our favorite celebrity. Welcome to Blinded by the Item. Juicy bits of gossip with the names left out. That's the game we play every day here, weekday here on this channel. If you're watching on YouTube, hello. And if you're not, where are you?
0: Where? What are you doing? What?
27: Yeah, come on. Get on over to our YouTube change.
6: What are you doing?
26: We're getting confused because you've been gone too long.
27: Oh, just 2 days. Mike's been gone. That's Mike over there. If you've never heard this show or seen it, he gives us blind items from the internet about celebrities. We try to guess who he is talking about. And there's the lovely Bradley Trainer. And I'm Dawn.
6: I'm back, bitches.
26: Well, you know what?
6: You guys excited?
26: I'm very excited to have you back, mostly because then I don't have to go into the dark places of the internet to scour for blinds. Although we were very fortunate, there were a decent number of blinds to get us through.
27: They were good ones.
26: It just occurred to me, I didn't tell you which ones I did. So
6: luckily for you, I like and subscribe to Blinded by the Item, like you should do too, so I know exactly what you did the last 2 days.
26: Fabulous.
27: Wow.
6: Yeah. Did a little homework. I mean,
27: that's nice.
26: I could have just off told and not you, work. Sorry.
6: Yeah, I know. It's cool. It's fun.
27: He couldn't have a day off and not work, he said. Oh.
26: Are we supposed to feel guilty now?
6: Please don't. I'm just messing with you. No. Let's get into some. Is it really work? We're talking about blind items.
26: Exactly.
6: Here. It's fun. It's those juicy.
26: No, because work is something you get paid to do.
6: No. Exactly.
27: Oh my gosh.
26: We're getting paid. Don't worry.
6: Let's dig into some of these juicy bits of gossip with the names left out. Let's start with this first one here. There was a big announcement recently that this A-list TV and movie actor would be heading to a convention overseas. People should be warned, though, half the time this announcement is made, he cancels just a couple weeks out, so people have already bought their tickets and made travel plans, but can't. Cancel those.
27: Yeah.
6: Big announcement was made recently that this A-list TV and movie actor would be heading to a convention overseas. Fans should just be warned, though, that it's not uncommon for this guy to make that announcement and then about half the time cancels just a couple weeks before the convention was supposed to take place. And that's, of course, after they've bought their tickets and made travel plans.
27: Is this somebody coming to Comic-Con from another country?
6: No.
27: Okay.
26: It sounds like it's the other way around. Yeah, somebody from here going.
27: I thought you were trying to do a switcheroo on us.
6: Ooh, and man, I've just got back. Yeah. I'm not trying to switcheroo for my very first blind date.
27: Okay, so this is an American actor. Is he known to cancel a lot?
6: Yeah. I mean, half the time, the blind item, there's let's just say there's enough fact behind this blind item to understand where it came from, because as it says, about half the time he's been announced for a Comic-Con or for some sort of big convention, fan convention, he no-shows.
26: Okay. Can I ask a few clarifying questions?
6: Please do.
26: By that I mean one.
6: Yeah.
26: Is he part of a movie franchise?
6: Yep.
27: Is it a superhero franchise?
6: Yep.
27: Okay.
26: Okay. Well, it's not what I was thinking. Because this would not be a superhero franchise. It's not Shia LaBeouf.
6: It is not.
26: But, okay, go with your superhero franchise.
6: It's not Mr. LaBeouf.
27: Is it Marvel?
6: Yeah.
27: Okay. Jeremy Renner?
26: Mm-mm.
0: So somebody in a Marvel movie who has a history of cancellation.
6: There's a big announcement that this A-list TV and movie actor would be headlining a convention overseas. Fans should be warned, though, about half the time announcements like these are made, he cancels a few weeks out after you've bought your tickets and made travel plans.
28: Is it David Harbour?
6: It is.
0: Oh.
6: According to the blind guess, items, but... Mr. Harbour from Stranger Things and also plays the Red Guardian in the... Thunderbolts/New Avengers. He has been recently announced for a Comic-Con overseas. I believe that's the one in Liverpool, perhaps. Well, people should just be warned that most of the time, or I shouldn't say most, about half the time, he's announced for these fan conventions. He cancels just a couple of weeks out, and people who have bought their tickets and made travel plans are screwed. And I will say there's evidence of this because it happened 2 months ago.
0: Did it really?
28: I just talked about this yesterday. Not David Harbour, but I was talking about how the behavior of celebrities canceling the cons that they sign up for is like half. And it's really frustrating when you travel somewhere to see a certain celebrity and then it's literally like they cancel. It's like the last priority, you know?
0: Also, I guess I shouldn't yuck someone else's yum, but traveling to another country to see David Harbour at a con, I mean, that would not be on the top of my list. Especially now, I would not have any expectation that he would show up based on, like, the last few months of his life, right?
28: Right.
0: Doesn't it seem like things have been a little chaotic?
28: Yes, for sure.
0: But I guess if you're a big Marvel stan or, like, a Stranger Things, I wonder if other Stranger Thingers, is that what they call them?
6: That's what they call them, yeah.
28: Thing one and thing two.
0: Thingies.
6: Yeah, this happened actually Comic-Con Brussels. He was scheduled to appear in May of this last year and unexpectedly announced he will not be making it. That announcement was made 2 months ago on the, like, 7th, and the Comic-Con was, I think, 3 weeks later or two weeks later.
0: Man.
6: So
0: frustrating. Make sure you have travel insurance.
6: There you go. All right, let's keep it going. Speaking of fans and some A-listers... The recent fan interaction for this, well, I guess not an A-lister, this foreign-born B-plus-less actor from a hit show was staged and, quite honestly, better written than the show that made him famous.
28: Oh.
6: His people are just trying to push the good guy narrative because the last story that went viral around him nearly got him kicked off the show.
0: Whoa.
6: The recent fan interaction for this foreign-born B-plus-less actor from a hit show was staged and, quite honestly, better written than the show that made him famous. His people are trying to push a good guy narrative after the last viral story around him nearly got him kicked off the show.
0: A B-plus list actor? That's did you say foreign-born?
6: Yes, I did. That's what the blind items are going with here.
0: And he's on a TV show.
6: He's on a hit television show.
0: Don, you're
28: and
0: looking...
28: And he also does movies? Or no, he's mostly known for a TV show.
6: I mean, he's known for... He was made famous because of this show. Okay. Yes, he does other things. He's done other movies, but for the most part, it's this show.
28: Okay, so it's not like Tom Hardy.
6: No.
28: Okay, because he was famous for movies first.
0: Was the TV show something that's been on TV for more than a few years?
6: No.
0: Oh, so it's brand new?
6: It's relatively new. It's not been for more than a few years. It's
0: and
6: new.
0: He's been on more than one season?
6: He has not, because there's only been one season.
0: Oh.
28: Okay.
6: So a recent fan interaction with this foreign-born B-plus-less actor from a hit show that has only had one season was staged and, quite frankly, better written than the show that made him famous. His people are just trying to push a good guy narrative after the last viral story nearly got him kicked off of that television hit.
28: Okay. Oh.
0: I see you looking at your list. I want to know about that. But before we get there, is this... Was it a scandal because of something he said?
6: Not something he said.
28: Something he did.
6: Technically not something he did.
0: Something was done to him?
6: There you go.
28: In his reaction.
6: No, he actually had no reaction to it.
28: Oh. Somebody kiss him? Or
6: nope.
0: Okay. It's not sexual?
6: No, it's not sexual.
28: Somebody did something to him.
0: You see anything on your list over there? What are you looking at? B-plus list actors?
28: I'm looking at foreign-born actors.
0: Oh, okay.
28: Yeah.
0: TV? You got any of those?
28: Well, it's all together. Yeah, I'm looking.
0: So something was done to him that almost got him kicked off a show.
6: Some argue that it might still get him kicked off the show because, again, there hasn't been a second season yet.
28: Okay, so it's not Sacha Baron Cohen. Okay.
6: By the way, he just finished up we just found out he finished up filming? Let me see here. I'll find this story while you keep looking at your list.
0: Well, isn't that why we saw Ali G?
6: That's right.
28: Yeah,
6: I mean.
28: He was
6: yeah.
28: at Wimbledon.
6: Yeah, so he just finished shooting a new Ali G movie. Sacha Baron Cohen did.
28: I love it.
6: Yeah.
0: Okay, so the TV show hit this year?
6: Earlier this year, yeah.
0: Earlier, did we watch it?
6: I don't think so. A recent fan interaction with this foreign-born B-plus-list actor from a hit show was staged and, quite frankly, better written than the show that made him famous.
28: Okay.
6: His people are just trying to push a good guy narrative because the last viral story around him from something that happened to him nearly got him kicked off the show.
0: What would happen to you?
28: And you have no reaction.
0: That you had no reaction to that almost gets you kicked off your hit show.
6: Don't know if he was conscious when it happened to him.
0: Oh.
28: Oh, was
0: but
28: something drawn
0: sexual.
28: On his face? Oh, yeah. Who was it?
0: I just saw
28: I'm
0: this.
28: Like, that guy doesn't, he didn't like.
0: It's from the hockey show.
28: Oh, Hudson Williams.
0: Yes.
6: There you go.
28: Okay.
6: According to the Blind Items, the recent fan interaction featuring Hudson Williams was absolutely staged and quite frankly better written than the show that made him famous, Heated Rivalry. His people are just trying to push a good guy narrative because the last viral story around Hudson nearly got him kicked off the show. That, of course, was when he was partying at a younger age at a party and somebody drew a swastika on his neck.
0: So is this blind referencing the video of him taking photos out of a fan's hand and lighting them on or trying to light them on fire?
6: Yeah.
28: What?
0: So how is that? Explain that to me.
6: So he got out of a Sprinter van or out of whatever, but his whole thing was, you are not fans. You are
28: autograph people, seekers.
6: Autograph hound, trying to go ahead and get me to sign this. So you're going to go flip it on the secondhand market. You're not true fans. You're terrible people. And nobody likes you. And pushing this whole, because I guess they followed him to his residence.
28: Mm.
6: So, like,
28: yikes.
6: When he got, now granted, this was somewhere in London, like, but it was literally they followed his van right, and he looked up and he's like, this is where I live. You literally just followed me and stalked me all the way home.
0: Yeah.
6: This is terrible. You shouldn't be doing this. And then he tried to light their pictures on fire.
28: Well, now they're just going to camp out there.
6: No. Yeah, probably. So.
0: But to the point of this blind, they're saying, manufactured, nice try.
28: Mm.
0: This is just trying to take. It. I will say it's interesting because I do have that feeling of like, do you think at some point he's like, I didn't sign up for all this?
28: Mm-hmm.
0: Because with him in particular, people are just so, well, him and his co-star.
28: Mm-hmm.
6: Yeah, Connor Story.
0: Are just so in their face.
28: Yeah.
0: Like you can't expect someone at that age to not be uncomfortable in that situation. I mean, any age, but I'm just saying like when you.
28: Yes, you have stardom really quick, and it's like a lightning in a bottle, and everybody, you know, it's like a fever.
0: Thinks they
28: heated rivalry.
0: Own you, yeah.
28: Fever.
0: So the reason I was confused is because when I opened my Instagram this morning, I saw the video, but the sound wasn't on, and I just saw him, like, trying to light the thing on fire. I was like, what are you doing? Don't. And you could see his friends were, like, trying to pull him away.
6: Correction, this was in Paris, I guess this happened.
0: But yeah.
6: And I will say for him, it's another added thing, too, because we found out that there was always speculation when Heated Rivalry really blew up, like the actual Hudson Williams-Connor story. Are they really a couple? We saw them out and about having beautiful dinners and, like, arms around each other, really being all up on each other. But then you find out that he's been dating a woman for, like, five years.
0: Yeah.
6: And somebody that's been very close to him. So then you have to deal with that whole side of it as well.
28: Sure.
0: We call that gay baiting.
6: Yeah.
28: Oh, no.
6: So.
28: And his girlfriend is Caitlin Larson.
6: There you go.
0: She's got that in her notes.
6: Nicely done.
28: I don't get any bonus points or bonus
6: you
28: pay.
6: You do.
0: Are there bonus points?
28: Yeah.
6: There you go.
0: Can we turn those in for prizes?
28: Yes, there's a raffle going on. There's Chanel purses that you can win.
0: Whoa. I was just hoping it was like, you know, you turn in your skee ball tickets and get like one of those things you flap against the wall and it goes blum, blum, blum.
28: Yeah.
0: Blum, blum.
28: Yes.
6: No. This is like, whose line is it anyway? The points don't matter.
28: Okay.
6: They're all made up.
0: Sorry, you don't get anything.
6: Much like life.
0: And you'll enjoy it.
25: Where talk is fun.
7: Yeah, might take my mind off things.
25: My talk. Everything entertainment.
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26: Hey, Dawn, we sure had some fun adventures on the show earlier.
28: Did we? It was so long ago. What did we do again?
26: Here, I'll replay some of it for you. Right here during the Bradley and Dawn replay on My Talk 1071.
28: Thanks for doing that.
6: All right, let's do another one here. By the way, like, subscribe, and hit that notification bell as you are over on our YouTube page. Jump in the comments. Give your thoughts on these blind items as we go through them. It was fun watching the last couple of days because I've gotten a chance to... join Blinded as a spectator and kind of watch and jump in the comments and see
0: who knew
6: some
0: he
6: stuff.
0: Was so was such a fan.
28: Wow.
6: I was watching you like Hudson okay. Williams.
0: Oh God, don't give me
6: secret.
0: I don't need performance anxiety.
28: Oh my gosh.
0: Playing the role of Mike Anger.
6: It was fun. It was a blast. So again, you should be doing that if you're not. And again, hit that notification bell because when we go live with our premiere every single weekday, it pops up and tells you about it right there on your phone. You're one click away from Blinded by the Item.
0: And we're only a few subscriptions away from 9,000, which is just 1,000 away from 10,000.
28: Yeah, and that'll be a big deal for us.
0: Yeah. We don't have much in this world. We started, Dawn was born in a crick. And I was born in a cardboard box.
6: Wow.
0: In a little pioneer village. I'm Nellie Olson. Wasn't she? No, it was.
28: He just watched the Little House on the Prairie reboot.
6: Yeah, that checks out.
28: Yeah.
6: Okay.
0: But wasn't it Nellie Olson's, like, remember, like, you know,
28: Albert?
0: What, no, it was the, well, was it Albert? Or I thought there was another little girl. Maybe it was Albert that they found in a box.
28: No, Albert was like a street urchin
0: okay,
28: in Mankato,
0: so that's what I'm...
28: you know, we're all, this is the huge city of Mankato.
6: That's my hometown. I loved it.
28: Yeah.
6: You're big fans of Little House on the Prairie.
28: Oh, I'm sure.
0: The reboot, though, is in Kansas. Sorry.
6: What?
0: It's in Independence.
28: Well, they lived there.
6: They
28: so.
6: Took it away.
0: Yeah, it doesn't have, for the Minnesotans among us, you're going to be a little disappointed, but.
6: I'm boycotting said show.
28: Oh my gosh.
6: Let's do another blind item here as we are rolling through them. You guys are off to a fantastic start. Let me just go ahead and try to bring that fantastic start to a screeching halt. As we head into superhero universe speculation. I know you guys are excited about that.
0: Okay.
6: The head of this superhero universe can say what he wants about new younger faces and names for the upcoming reboot. But that is all just diehard nerdy fan service. Mm. When you actually see the lists of the people that have been tied to, either signed on or have roles included in this new reboot, it is a rather impressive list. They are opening up the checkbook. This list includes the likes of the A-list singer slash actress, this foreign-born A-list triple threat actress, and this A-list actor who has already been in a couple of blockbusters for the same studio. So again, we're talking superhero universe.
0: Yep. Mm-hmm.
6: The head of the universe is like, oh no, we're going with younger faces, new names. You're never going to hear about this for an upcoming reboot. But that's all just fan service. They will once again be opening up the checkbooks, and they already have a pretty impressive list of names who will be appearing in this upcoming reboot. We've got an A-list singer, ... /actress.
28: Mm-hmm.
6: That's one person. This foreign-born A-list triple threat actress, /singer. And this A-list actor who's already been in a couple of blockbusters for the same studio. So you got three people you're trying to figure out here.
28: Or four. I mean, is it James Gunn?
6: It's not James Gunn.
28: Oh, okay.
6: It's not. So yeah, four people.
0: Okay. I do want to take
6: that universe.
0: I want to take a stab at some of the singer actresses.
6: Please do.
0: Is one of them Gaga?
6: No.
0: Oh.
28: Is one of them J-Lo?
6: No.
0: Is one of them Ariana?
6: She wishes.
0: Ariana Grande.
28: Well, she's the singer actress. Foreign born.
6: So
28: we get that foreign born triple threat.
6: We have an A-list singer ... /actress.
28: Okay.
6: A foreign-born A-list triple threat actress /singer.
0: When you say triple threat actress, like stage, screen.
28: Singer, actor, dancer?
6: Stage.
0: Stage, oh. screen, and TV.
6: Movie.
28: Okay.
6: So yeah, stage, screen, and TV.
0: Okay. So someone who's been on the stage, someone who's been on the screen, and someone who's been on your TV.
28: Okay.
0: Who is that?
28: Well.
0: Do you have a list?
28: I do. Foreign-born women.
0: Triple threats.
28: Triple threats. Ooh.
0: It's not like ScarJo.
6: It is not.
0: And you said she's a singer.
6: Yeah.
0: She's like literally an EGOT. Walking EGOT.
6: She is going to win an EGOT. She's already taken care of a couple of those.
28: Hmm.
0: Nicole Scherzinger?
6: No.
0: Liza!
28: Margot Robbie?
0: Nobody?
6: No and no.
0: Come on, Liza.
28: Liza. Oh gosh. Let's see, Catherine Zeta-Jones.
6: This person.
0: That's
6: is
0: a great guess.
6: This person's actually just one away.
0: Which is she? The Tony or no? The Emmy? No. The Oscar.
6: She's the Oscar away.
0: Okay, so she's gotten.
28: Oh, is it Jessica Chastain? Okay.
0: She's got the Emmy,
6: mm-hmm.
0: the Grammy.
6: Mm-hmm.
0: The Tony.
6: Mm-hmm. Foreign born.
28: Cynthia Erivo?
0: Oh, yep. Good job. Okay. Good job.
6: So there you go. Cynthia Erivo, who is one award away from EGOT status.
28: Okay.
6: She is the foreign born A-list triple threat actress. We also have an A-list singer, ... actress.
28: Is she foreign born?
6: Nope.
0: Okay. Shakira.
6: Nope.
0: God, I would love her in a superhero movie.
28: So American.
6: And then we have another singers. A-list actor who has already been in some blockbusters for the same studio. Again, for people just joining, Ooh. We're talking about a reboot in the superhero universe.
0: Maybe. Mm-hmm. Oh, sorry, go ahead.
6: It would help maybe if you established which universe, if that's what you're about to ask.
28: Is it DC? Yeah.
6: Well, no, because it's not James Gunn.
28: Oh, it's not. Okay.
6: So on the flip side.
28: Marvel. Okay.
0: So it's a Marvel reboot. It's not the Justice League. I don't know what. I don't know these.
6: I know you don't.
0: Houses of.
28: Are they trying to do some.
0: Is it one, like one superhero
6: no.
0: franchise?
6: Nope.
0: So it's like, but not Guardians, but.
28: Oh, look at him. He's doing.
0: I'm just,
28: this?
0: I don't
6: I'm
0: know.
6: Just stretching.
28: Okay. Oh. X-Men.
6: There you go. How'd okay. you get that one?
0: Oh, I was going to say that's Wonder Woman.
28: Pew, pew, pew, pew. Oh,
6: it's
28: okay.
6: the X-Men franchise, and okay. apparently Cynthia Erivo has already been either signed on or has been reached out to about a role in it. And according to the head of the universe, they were going to go with new, fresher faces, but that is not the case. They're opening up the checkbook, a checkbook that's going to include this A-list singer, ... actress.
28: Sabrina Carpenter?
6: Yep.
28: Okay.
0: Good guess.
6: So we got Sabrina Carpenter, we got Cynthia Erivo, and then we have an A-list actor who's already been in a couple of blockbusters for the same overall studio.
28: Okay.
6: So not Marvel, but who owns
0: Warner
6: Marvel?
0: Brothers?
6: No.
0: Disney?
6: Yep.
28: Okay.
6: So this guy has actually been in a different blockbuster.
28: Superhero?
6: Not superhero.
28: Okay. A different blockbuster.
0: Glenn Powell?
28: Film.
6: That's owned by Disney.
28: And he's an American?
6: And he's an American.
0: Was he born in Chile?
6: No.
0: Oh.
6: His franchise was not from around here. It was from a land far, far away.
28: Oh.
0: Henry Cavill?
28: Oh, that's a good guess.
0: In a land far, far away.
6: Mm-hmm.
28: The Land Before Time?
0: No, I was thinking.
28: Oz?
6: Nope.
0: In a galaxy far, Star Wars. I don't know why I was thinking Superman.
28: Adam Driver?
6: Yep.
28: Oh.
6: Nicely done. You got all the pieces of it.
28: He needs that.
6: Yeah, he does need
28: that. He really does.
6: He does need that. He's getting a lot of checks.
0: Well,
6: but
0: I would like
6: none
0: that.
6: Of his movies are really being received well. According to the Blind Items, by the way, Kevin Feige, the other guy, the head of the Marvel Universe, MCU, he is trying to give, according to the Blind Items, the diehard fans what they want to hear. Oh, you're going to have fresh faces. It's going to be a bunch of new people. It's going to be people you're going to love to grow up with. No. They're opening up the checkbook once again, and there are going to be some massive A-listers tied to the upcoming franchise.
0: Yeah.
6: And we've got a lot of the rumors, including it sounds like Sabrina Carpenter is already on board. Cynthia Erivo is already on board. And now rumors say Adam Driver will be playing the role of Magneto.
28: Oh, I was going to say, okay.
6: Want some of the other rumors?
0: Yeah.
28: Yes.
6: Because there's a lot of them.
28: Okay.
6: How about Bill Skarsgård as Professor X?
0: Would make sense.
6: And if you don't like that, we're also hearing Denzel Washington.
0: Why not?
6: Why not? That'd be a fun mix up. That'd be fun. Good one. Sabrina Carpenter would either be Dazzler or Emma.
0: Why not?
6: Why not? That'd be a fun mix up. That'd be fun. Good one. Sabrina Carpenter would either be Dazzler or Emma Frost.
28: Sure.
0: Yeah. She'd be cute in a little frosty outfit.

0: Okay.
1: Yeah.
2: That would make sense. Mm-hmm.
1: So it's going to all tie together for the upcoming Doomsday movie, which is going to make $2 billion because they all do.
2: Wow. I don't know that universe at all. Never watched a movie.
1: I didn't think you did, but you guys did a really good job of working
2: through it. Well, Don just nailed it.
1: Yeah. I'm proud of both of you. I'm proud
0: Thank
1: of you, Don.
2: I'll take your
1: I'm
2: pride.
1: I'm proud of you. I mean, that was a hard one. I knew it was going to be a hard one, but you fought through it.
0: Fought through the adversity. The battle.
1: Any other fan casting you'd like to do?
2: I would like to see Liza Minnelli as
0: a bad villain.
2: Yeah. Can she be a villain somewhere? I mean, literally, all you got to do is just sit her in a chair.
1: Yeah.
2: And she can be like, I'll get you.
0: Oh, my gosh. Okay. Other fan casting. Obviously, it's people that are
2: Austin Butler and something. I mean, where's he been lately, right?
0: Yeah.
1: Yeah.
2: Maybe he's taken some time off.
0: Still trying to get Elvis out of him.
1: He was caught stealing. Okay. And most people thought that was just stealing money from fans because it was a terrible film.
0: Yeah.
1: But...
0: What about that motorcycle one? Was that caught stealing? It was black and... Oh, the bike riders.
1: Yep.
0: Which, can you do a little more, I don't know, have another meeting about the title. The bike riders?
1: That was him and Tom Hardy.
0: It looked
1: Norman
0: pretty.
1: Norman Reedus was in it. It did look pretty.
0: Like, it was Jody black Corman. And white. Looked like a cinematic... Well, anything black and white usually looks very cinematic.
1: The trailer must have been black and white, because all the pictures I'm seeing,
0: it's
1: in color, yeah.
0: Oh.
1: 79% on Rotten Tomatoes.
2: Not bad.
0: Okay.
1: Yeah. That was a
0: There's so many things that come out, I can't keep up.
1: I know.
2: That's why you got your notebook.
1: Mm-hmm.
2: Please show people what that looks like.
0: It's just become ridiculous.
2: Yeah. No, it looks like a serial killer.
0: There's loose pages.
2: Yeah.
0: This is the one this is a mess. Right here.
2: Oh, yeah, that's the mess.
0: Every page is like David Hasselhoff. This is a mess.
2: Like, literally, there's no
0: room.
2: Rhyme or reason, yet somehow she does that thing that, like, you know, like you have a psychic who just kind of, like, starts scribbling on the page.
0: Automatic writing?
2: Yeah. All of a sudden, she just, like, hones in on a name.
0: Yeah.
2: It's like, what is it? A Terrible Mind? Or no, Invisible. A Beautiful Mind.
0: A Terrible Mind.
2: That's the Don McLean story.
0: That's
2: started
0: out
2: the really bad one. They're all like that.
0: No, they're not all like this. This is Sports Stars, which obviously I thought wasn't going to be that big of a deal, but it is crazy. If you're not watching on YouTube, you're not able to enjoy this. So please like and subscribe.
2: If you're on YouTube, I would like you to take a screen cap and save that for... Your own play at home game.
0: Oh, I hope there's nothing in here that's like reminds me of that's like
2: excuse me
0: bad.
1: Much like,
2: like what?
0: Anything bad I wrote like rape allegations. Oh. I guess that's true though. Shannon Sharp, ESPN former rape allegations.
2: You can write the word rape, just don't do it.
0: No.
1: Dawn goes home at the end of every day, and just like John Nash, she has a room that is just notes.
2: It's wallpaper.
1: It. It's crazy.
0: Oh my gosh.
1: That'd be hilarious.
0: Somebody would walk in and go, uh-oh.
2: Most days.
1: Let's keep it rolling.
0: Who is this? Okay, can we just real quick here. I don't know what this is.
1: Please help.
0: This is in, I think, foreign-born actors territory. It says, Ewan Mitchell, eye patch hot.
1: Yeah, he plays Aemon Targaryen in House of the Dragon.
2: With an eye patch.
1: With an eye patch. He lost his eye. It's
0: okay,
2: and
0: Aemon
2: he's hot.
0: Targaryen.
1: Yep, that's Aemon Targaryen.
2: Okay. With a hot D.
1: What?
0: Hot D, I wrote. I don't know why.
2: And what are you writing now?
0: Aemon Targaryen.
1: Mm-hmm.
0: He is a big bad.
1: He's a big bad?
0: Yeah, you know, whenever there's a... There's like the big bad you have to have in, writing any show.
1: Yeah.
0: There's like the big bad, and then there's like other bad people that when the big bad is conquered, you have to have one rising up to take over.
1: So Aegon would be, well, not to give any spoilers away, but his brother, obviously, we know is the king, and now he's the big bad trying to,
0: Yeah, his brother was the big bad, and now he's the big bad.
1: There you go. You all caught up on House of the Dragon, you two? Have you even started?
0: No, I haven't started.
2: I don't. I'm not a
1: new episode dropped.
2: I'm still so now trying we're four. To catch up
1: we're
2: on
1: four
2: the...
1: into season three.
0: Yeah, I have to get back home to do that.
1: So good.
0: I'm currently dog sitting, so

0: Anyway, we really went off on some tangents.
1: It's cool. That's the beauty of it. I just love that we can dissect your notes. We need to do that as a regular bit where you need to look in your notes and be like, I don't know what this means. Yeah. And then we'll see how quickly we can come to the answer of it.
0: Yes.
2: Morning, sunshine.
3: Colleen brought up something a few minutes ago from her childhood, a horrifying concoction.
0: It's delightful.
3: White bread and then peanut butter and pickle together. And Holly and I, thought that sounded bizarre. And we also thought that Colleen was completely alone. Well, we opened up the phone lines. Angela, welcome to the Pickle and Peanut Butter Hotline. You've tried this?
4: Absolutely. And I'm going to one up this whole game. Add ketchup.
0: No, I've never done that.
3: No, yes. No. Holly, hang up with her and burn that phone.
0: Angela, I'm willing to give it a try, girlfriend.
5: No, I hung up on her.
3: No, we hung up on Angela.
0: I was actually willing to hear that out.
3: Nope, nope. She's on the no-fly list now.
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13: Hey, Dawn. We sure had some fun adventures on the show earlier.
14: Did we? It was so long ago. What did we do again?
13: Here, I'll replay some of it for you. Right here during the Bradley and Dawn replay on My Talk 107.1.
14: Thanks for doing that.
1: Let's go with another blind item here. Please do not believe any of the insane speculations about this A-list singer slash actress and this foreign-born A-list movie and TV actor. They are absolutely not a thing. She is just doing her best to be associated with people that the public loves, considering that's the opposite way the public feels about her.
15: Mm.
1: Please don't believe any of the insane speculation about this A-list singer slash actress and this foreign-born A-list movie and TV actor. They are absolutely not a thing. She is just doing her best to be associated with people that the public actually love, considering they feel the opposite about her lately.
15: Is she in a relationship right now?
1: No.
15: Okay, so she's a single lady.
1: She's a single lady.
0: I'm just going to say this to get it out of my
1: head.
0: It's not Ariana Grande and Ricky.
1: It is not.
0: Because he's not an A-list actor.
15: No. Yeah.
0: He's just a poor guy that she's using.
1: I thought you were talking about his status of monetarial status. He's just a poor guy.
0: He's yeah. She's probably just trying to distance herself from the whole Ethan Slater thing, and I think she's using Ricky.
15: Yeah, no, you're absolutely right.
0: Let's get the right answer.
15: So let's go back to the blind.
1: We've got insane speculations about this A-list singer slash actress and this foreign-born A-list movie and TV actor being a thing. They are absolutely not. She is just doing her best to be associated with people that the public loves, considering that's the opposite of how they feel about her lately.
15: Okay, are they in a project together, which is what? Okay.
1: We just saw them together.
0: Okay.
1: At an event that was already brought up on today's show.
15: Oh. that event would be?
0: Wimbledon.
15: So they were at Wimbledon, side by side.
0: And she is foreign born?
1: Nope.
0: Oh, she's an American.
1: She's an
0: singer?
1: A-list singer slash actress.
0: A-list singer actress.
15: Oh!
1: And a foreign-born A-list movie and TV actor.
15: This is not J-Lo?
1: Yeah, it is.
15: Oh, and it's not Brett Goldstein?
1: It's not.
15: So it's somebody with J-Lo, because of course she's publicationshipping. And you said we love him.
1: We do. He is a foreign-born A-list
15: and you called
1: movie
15: it insane.
1: TV actor. Well, the speculation is insane, mostly because he's definitely not single. Well, I shouldn't say definitely not single. The Blind Items might have you believe he might be single. He recently welcomed a child with his longtime girlfriend.
0: Oh.
1: And I don't say recently. It was probably like 6-7 months ago.
15: Also on par because Brett Goldstein reportedly is with someone and they were trying to make that happen. Okay.
1: But that was all very, I think everyone was on board with that.
15: For the movie.
0: Yeah. This isn't like Robert Pattinson.
1: Okay. So we have a foreign-born A-list movie and TV actor who has been in a relationship for a while and just welcomed a child, I think, within the last year.
0: Oh, okay.
15: Is he in publationships? Or has he been in
1: the past? He has been in publationships.
0: Okay, but he made one of his publationships actually pregnant.
1: This wasn't a publationship. The woman he is with was never a publationship.
0: Okay.
15: That's why we don't know her, probably.
1: We think, exactly, we think that's truly just...
0: Okay.
15: It's not.
1: I mean, she is an actress, but not
15: Andrew
1: to
15: Garfield.
1: The level. No, it's not.
15: Is he a Brit, though?
1: In fact, but Andrew Garfield was sitting one seat ahead of the two of them.
0: Oh.
1: So they were there. He is a Brit.
0: Tom Hiddleston?
1: Yep.
15: Oh.
1: According to the Blind Items, Tom Hiddleston and J-Lo are definitely not a thing.
0: Oh,
1: don't believe
0: good.
1: All the rumors and speculation that you're going to see. She is just doing her best to be associated with people that the public loves because they don't feel that great about her lately.
0: Yeah.
15: Yeah, well, and they won't for a while until, or I don't know that they'll really have I don't know. Yeah. Because it's like, I don't have any negative feelings about J-Lo. I just am like, J-Lo just wants to toot her own horn and that's what she's good at. So.
0: Yeah.
1: Did you happen to see so they were actually there, they were guests of Ralph Lauren. And he was there in his all decked out Ralph Lauren suit,
0: of course,
1: and with Andrew Garfield right ahead of him. But then J-Lo was there in her Ralph Lauren hat, which was the size of hula hoop.
0: This
1: on
0: was
1: her
0: so
1: head.
15: People
0: big.
15: Were like, "Was Jennifer Lopez's hat appropriate for Wimbledon?"
0: And then I saw another in the New Yorker. It was like, "Let Jennifer Lopez wear her big ass hat." Well, it didn't say ass. Let her wear
15: ass
0: a
15: hat.
0: Big hat.
15: You don't wear a hat. I was just thinking, like,
0: that
15: when you go to
0: her.
15: A spectator's, like, an event where you're looking at stuff,
0: mm-hmm.
15: you don't want to be that lady.
1: No.
15: Who's blocking out the people behind her.
0: Right.
1: They don't let you bring signs into sporting events anymore because people used to hold up signs and it would block all the people behind her. Her hat was doing that.
15: Yeah.
1: It was huge.
15: It was huge.
0: It was real big.
15: Although I do
0: Blame
15: appreciate
0: Ralph Lauren.
15: Trying to, you know, block out the harmful effects of UV on your skin.
1: But to be fair, it was like it was flipped up here so you could see all of her face because you wouldn't want to block that.
0: Hat.
1: And then it was just this massive hat.
15: It was blocking
1: her.
15: The UV for the people behind
1: there
15: her.
1: There you go.
0: It looked like she was going to take flight,
1: yes.
0: you know?
15: Sally Field.
0: Yeah, like a flying nun.
15: That's a reference for you old people in the audience.
0: Oh.
15: Sally Field, what's that? what do they grow in that field?
0: Sally's.
15: Magnolias.
1: We don't have a lot of time left, but I think we need to hit on the biggest breaking news we've had in, I don't know, probably the last, gosh, probably a few years at least. The biggest breaking news story. Taylor Swift owns a dog.
0: Yeah.
15: Do you know what breed that
0: is?
15: What
0: is that?
1: I have no idea what
15: we
1: breed
15: We can't
1: it is.
15: Figure it out.
1: But Taylor Swift, longtime cat lover, apparently owns a dog with Travis.
0: Poor Meredith Grey and Olivia Benson.
15: I just feel like that dog was him. That was not a Taylor. I feel like most of this stuff has been him. Like the big need for a Madison Square Garden wedding.
1: But that's Elizabeth Taylor. We talked about that. Fine, that's so Elizabeth
15: Taylor. But I still think
1: that's all her.
15: I still think there's a lot of him going on, and I think that dog. I bet the big white puffy was a her.
1: Yep.
15: But he wanted a big dog.
1: We're getting a dog, but
15: he's like, I want a big dog.
0: It's like a very manicured some big white dog.
15: Only rich people can have that dog because you got to pay somebody to walk around that dog.
1: It is. It yeah. The
15: and
1: face
15: pick up all that white hair.
1: The face throws me because I have a dog in my life that is named Kramer that looks very similar from like the neck all the way back, and that is like a Labradoodle. But like then all of a sudden you see that face, and you're like, that's not a Labradoodle face.
0: No.
1: That face is totally different, and it's not like she's going with some mutt. Like this thing has got to be. Purebred, whatever
0: it's
1: it is.
0: It's probably one of a kind.
1: Oh, I'm
0: Ralph
1: sure.
0: Lauren made it. It's actually a Christian Dior dog.
15: Yeah, it's a Dior dog.
0: Yeah, because they wore Dior, apparently.
15: It's a Dior doodle.
0: Dior doodle.
15: A Diordle. A Diordle?
1: I love it.
0: Oh, man.
15: A Gucci Poochie. Or just a Poochie. No, but I can't find anywhere if anyone...
1: A Samoyed, it looks like. A Samoyed?
0: Samoyed?
1: Oh. I think that's what it is, yeah.
15: Okay, well, that explains the email we just got, so thank you, listeners. See, this is the kind of behavior you can provide us by being a member of our club, which doesn't cost you anything at all. You just have to like and subscribe it. 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But for that free membership opportunity... which won't be around forever, head to our YouTube channel. It's called...
0: Blinded by the Item!
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25: We are walking on sunshine on this Tuesday, June 30th, 2026. What's up, everyone? Welcome to the Jason Matheson Show. I'm Jace, and right over there, say hello to America's buddy. It's Colleen Lindstrom.
26: Good morning, buddies.
25: She is the pride of South Bend, Indiana, home of Notre Dame. She's not fighting, though, the Irish or anyone. It's Holly Roberts.
26: Rudy, Rudy, Rudy. Don't make me cry so early.
25: So early. Cheers, everyone.
26: Good morning.
25: Good morning. Colleen, you're already fanning.
26: You guys, because the Young Bucks in the afternoon cranked the heat up in here. I don't know what they thought was going on outside.
0: Ew.
26: Because it was swassy yesterday.
25: They did?
26: Yes, it's so hot in here.
25: Well, let's wake up Brittany. Let's call her.
26: Seriously, girlfriend, girl, I don't know what's going on with you. It's too hot in here. It's too hot in her.
25: What, is she sick? I mean, does she need heat?
26: I did overhear, there was a conversation that occurred in the hallway, which will segue in a lovely way to the update on the walking challenge.
25: Oh, that's right.
26: Crisco came over from next door yesterday morning, and he was talking with Brooke, the captain of the My Walkers.
25: Okay.
26: And they were talking about, we were all talking about the heat. We were talking about, because that it was the headline of the day. You had to talk about the heat. If you're a Minnesotan, you're talking about the heat. And he said, Crisco said, Brittany loves this weather. So what I'm gathering from that is Brittany likes it hot.
25: Well, she should be hobbled.
26: I'm 49.
25: Yeah.
26: I come with my own internal heater. I need no help. Let's just say.
25: Yeah. Britt, I don't know
26: what to do with her.
25: I don't know. I'm befuddled.
26: So it's going to be about 45 minutes before the heat or the air kicks on in this room.
25: Yeah. Thanks, Brittany.
26: So
25: hope you're happy with
26: yourself.
25: We'll
26: be fanning for a while.
25: Yeah.
26: We'll be fanning for a while.
25: And not Elle fanning.
26: No. Or Dakota.
25: No. Well, that leads to beautifully...
26: Stretch out.
25: Holly has the official final tally. Is this the final tally, Holly?
27: I'm assuming it's the final tally because no walking happened yesterday.
26: Mm-mm.
27: So the numbers stayed the same and they're not going to change.
25: Brittany walked to the thermostat and turned it to 84.
26: Yeah, she got some steps for that.
25: This was our company walking challenge. How many steps could people get within how many days, Holly?
27: This ran from June 15th to June 28th.
25: Okay. And Holly's looking at the actual numbers. What do we have, Holly?
27: I am so happy to say that my walkers, with a team average of 305,690 steps, won the Hubbard Walking Challenge! And are in first place.
26: It's so big, you guys. This is huge.
27: I'm so happy for Brooke. I really walked for Brooke, our promotions director.
25: Did she want this bad?
27: She wanted this so bad, Jason. This was the sole and total focus of the past 2 weeks. And I have to give a shout out. Wait, look, Brittany might have, you know, that room that Colleen's in right now, hotter than Satan's crotch.
26: Yes, thank you.
27: But she walked her butt off. And special shout out to Jess. Jess, in our promotions department, yeah. The number two walker in the company. Brittany, number three, and Brooke, number four.
25: Yes.
26: That is incredible.
25: All the snaps.
27: Yes.
26: That is incredible.
25: All the little gay claps.
26: Yes. There they are.
25: There they are.
27: So you too may have an arbitrary weird challenge at your office where the prize, you want to know what our prize is?
25: What's our prize?
27: Bragging rights.
26: I'm bringing a cake. I'm going to bring a cake or some bars. I just feel like you need something.
27: Bars would
25: warm. You going to bring bars, Colleen?
26: Yeah, I'm going to bring some bars, some nice bars. I was thinking a lemon bar.
27: Would warmly welcome any kind of bar. Just not rhubarb. Bar? No rhubarb.
26: Oh, I'm not going to make a rhubarb bar.
27: No.
25: Only Stephanie Hansen would make a rhubarb bar. She puts rhubarb in everything.
27: Ew, rhubarb ruins everything.
25: Thank you. I like
26: the rhubarb.
25: Oh, my Holly,
27: ew.
25: We have a joke over here. Every time she's on, she freaking puts, especially this season, she puts rhubarb in everything.
27: Jason, I have to ask you, what's the point of rhubarb?
25: I don't know.
27: Whenever somebody cooks with it.
25: I know, I'm with you.
27: They just dump a bag of sugar, so you might as well just have the sugar and not have the nasty rhubarb in there.
25: It's like a stringy, hard cousin of the celery.
26: Gosh, you guys are funny.
27: I can't eat raw celery.
25: I can't.
26: Raw celery will choke you.
27: Oh, when the daycare lady made us eat ants on a log growing up, I still have trauma from it.
26: Oh.
27: Still have trauma from it because she'd sit there and look at you and expect you to eat this ants on a log business.
26: No.
27: And it's disgusting. No. It's rude. It's wretched.
26: Well, first of all, it's got raisins, which, ew.
25: I almost cussed. Freaking.
26: Ew.
25: I hate raisins.
26: Raisins are awful.
25: Awful.
26: Don't tell me you like them. Don't at me. You just want to be different. They're not
25: good. The worst
26: cookie,
25: oatmeal raisin. Don't even give it to me.
26: I actually like the oatmeal part.
25: I do too.
26: It's the raisin part give me chocolate chips. I'm in.
25: Sure. Yeah.
26: Oatmeal chocolate chip all day.
25: Don't give me an oatmeal
26: throw
25: bar
26: a raisin
25: or
26: in there.
25: Oatmeal raisin bar. No.
26: I will throw it at you.
27: Mm-mm.
26: Raisins are trash. Celery is awful. The only thing about ants on the log that's good is the peanut butter. And I don't even know what is that. Is that what is that the log? It's not the log.
25: No.
26: The log is the celery. The ants are the raisins. What's the peanut butter?
27: The tree sap?
26: I'll eat the tree sap then.
25: Thank you. I hate rhubarb.
26: This is fascinating to me. Because to me, rhubarb is just like a background thing.
27: But what's the point, Colleen?
25: Thank you, Holly.
27: What is the point?
26: You're right, especially because it's usually paired with strawberry. Then I'm like, just give me the strawberries.
27: Oh, it's vile. What is the point? It is filler. Don't at me. Because if you have to dump a pound of sugar for every fistful of rhubarb, then there is no point. Why?
26: Also, I will say, we used to have rhubarb growing in our backyard, and I just thought it was a big, ugly weed. So,
25: because it is.
26: It is a weed, right? So, I'm like all for, you know, eat from the earth. But I don't know. I never knew what to do with it. I gave it to people. You want rhubarb? Come to my backyard. I don't have it anymore.
27: As a child, you would bring people to your backyard and say, would you like some?
26: This was as an adult. This was in our new house, or the house we're in now.
27: Oh.
26: Also, we also had surprise chives back there, and those got relocated, and I still miss them. You guys, do not underestimate the beauty of a nice little chive.
25: Surprise chives?
26: A surprise chive. Because then whenever I wanted chives, I would just run out in the backyard and clip them up.
25: Phil Jones writes to us, ants on a log are now banned for most schools because of nut allergies.
26: Yeah, that's true.
27: Good.
26: That's true.
27: Ban them.
26: Listen, I would like to think I had a celery allergy.
25: Yeah.
26: And a raisin allergy.
27: Oh, that was vile. When adults made you eat food that you didn't want to eat.
25: Yeah.
26: Listen, I can, as a parent, I've resorted to some tactics, hoping that they would work. We used to call broccoli trees. You know, you do this thing where you call things cute names to try to get the kids to eat them.
25: The tree trick worked? Your kid,
26: hell
25: you're
26: no.
25: a tree?
26: My children do not. No, no, I'm the only one in my house that eats broccoli.
27: The only thing I have with food and kids is kid, try the food so that you know that you don't like it.
26: Yeah. Mm-hmm.
27: Give it a go. Just one honest bite.
26: Yep.
27: And if you don't like it, that is fair. You get to have preferences.
26: It's true.
27: Because, exactly. Oh, and this other babysitter made sandwiches that were cheese sandwiches, American cheese slices with Miracle Whip in it.
26: Oh, sounds great, actually.
6: Oh, my God. Sounds great.
26: I'm not mad about that.
27: Colleen, that's sick.
26: Actually, I don't like Miracle Whip, if I'm being honest.
6: Oh, I don't care.
26: I don't like Miracle Whip. I just want straight up mayo.
6: It doesn't matter to me.
26: You like mayo the thing of the Miracle Whip?
6: I'll take either.
26: Okay.
6: I like fresh mayo, I like Miracle Whip, and I like mayonnaise.
26: How do you feel about the sandwich that Holly just mentioned?
6: Holly, say it again.
27: White bread.
6: Ding.
27: Miracle Whip.
6: Ding.
27: American cheese slices.
26: I love it.
6: I'll pass.
26: Oh, I mean, gosh, I'm in.
6: You mean the process, like the Kraft cheese slices?
26: Yes. Processed.
6: Yeah, I'm a hard pass
26: food.
6: On those. I do not enjoy. There's something about the taste of those Kraft cheese slices that I do not enjoy. Colleen, am I ruining your day?
26: You a little bit because, well, this is just my childhood. My childhood was my mom would never buy those. She made, when we had grilled cheese sandwiches at our house, it was with cheddar cheese. I find cheddar cheese to be offensively sharp. That's personal preference. But when I would go.
6: It's my preferred cheese.
26: Okay. We all have cheeses. We all have our cheese preferences. Mm-hmm. I like a milder cheese. So we would always have cheddar grilled cheese. So I hated grilled cheese. And then I would go over to my grandma's and she would make it with, she would buy the singles. And I was like, what is this? What is this glorious sandwich you are feeding to me, grandmother?
6: Corn syrup.
26: It was the best. Corn syrup.
6: I don't know. Just processed. It's not real cheese.
27: Oh, I cried because of that sandwich. I thought it was so vile. So wretched.
26: What was it? Was it the Miracle Whip or the cheese or the combo?
27: It was everything.
26: Oh.
27: It was everything. And that they were forcing me to eat it.
26: Mm.
27: Can you tell at the middle age time of my life that I'm still holding on to this?
26: How did you feel about peanut butter pickle sandwiches? Did you ever get into those?
6: What? No.
26: Okay, I thought that was perfectly normal.
6: No.
26: We used to eat peanut butter and pickle sandwiches all the time at my house.
27: Jason, who is this person?
6: Did you go to school in Narnia?
26: No, this was at my house. My mom would make it. Oh, you want a peanut butter pickle sandwich? Sure I do. Heck yeah. Oh, I loved them.
6: No.
27: Mm.
6: Those are two flavors that should not go together.
26: But they do.
6: Do they?
26: Strangely do.
6: Peanut butter and pickle?
26: I highly, highly encourage you to just give it a shot. Try to turn your brain off and just let go and let it wash over you.
6: I'm just trying to think about that flavor combination in my mouth hole.
26: It's better to not think about it. Don't think, just do.
27: Well, you're really selling it, Colleen.
26: Well, because the problem is you'll get in your own way if you experience the cognitive dissonance of those two flavors before you take the bite. It's gonna condition you in a certain way, and I don't want that for you. I want you to be open to the glory of the peanut butter pickle sandwich. I cannot be alone. Please email if you enjoyed a peanut butter pickle sandwich as a child.
6: I bet you are the only
26: one. I refuse to believe that. I refuse to believe
6: that. I have never in 51 years, almost 52 now walking around this planet, I have never heard of that combo.
26: Are you serious?
6: Between bread slices. No. Holly, you?
27: I've heard it.
6: Oh,
27: but I
6: did,
27: but I thought it was urban legend, Jason.
26: No, it's real.
27: I don't think that anybody actually ate
6: like
27: it except
6: Sasquatch?
27: For yep, like Sasquatch or pregnant women on sitcoms.
26: You guys, Google it. I'm telling you, the New York Times has a recipe for it.
6: They do not.
26: They absolutely do. New York Times Cooking has a recipe for a peanut butter and pickle sandwich. Guys, it is not hard. It literally, ingredients, two slices of your favorite bread, unsalted butter if desired, peanut butter, and bread and butter pickles.
6: Okay, let's do this. This is an unscientific experiment. 651-641-1071. If you have had this vile creation, please call the Pickle and Peanut Butter Hotline.
26: Alone. I know I don't live alone in this space.
6: 6161. What the hell's our number?
26: 651-641-1071.
6: That's right. That's what it is right now. We're going to take a break. Call the Pickle and Peanut Butter Hotline if you've ever had this. Not if you've heard of it. If you've had it in your mouth hole.
26: Put it in your mouth hole and masticated it.
6: Call us, and then I will also tell you what I did this morning that I haven't done in over a decade.
7: Brittany and Kendall.
1: This is why we're seeing these people all over our social media
8: today.
1: They're
8: doing it for clicks.
1: I know, that's exactly it. 2 million followers each, so yeah, this is obviously their thing.
8: One of them has to be more into it than the other. It's just a fact. That's just how life is. Mm-hmm.
1: And I know who it is.
8: Yeah, we all know who it is. Right?
1: Obviously, it's her. You disagree?
9: Oh, no, I want to hear you unpack this. Why?
8: Yeah, why?
1: Because a guy will do anything for a woman, especially one that looks like that. So if she's like, oh, this is my passion, this is what I'm doing, this is what I love doing, he's like, yep, bet. You think he could convince her to do something she doesn't want to do?
8: No, I don't.
1: No chance. This is absolutely her. This is her passion.
8: The things that men will do to have sex with women is
1: this guy's
8: wild.
1: Probably scared of heights. I mean, quite frankly, like, he's probably
8: really looked at you like, yeah, the unpacking of that was great.
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11: Well, mostly window shop.
10: She means we're thorough.
11: She means we're bargain hunters.
10: Exactly.
11: But my sister Kelly showed me an article that made me change a really bad habit.
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4: It's the Jason Matheson Show with Colleen Lindstrom, replayed at night, where talk is fun. My talk, everything entertainment. Welcome back, everyone. Well, Holly and I stand corrected. It's time to go to the pickle and peanut butter hotline. Colleen brought up something a few minutes ago from her childhood, a horrifying concoction.
3: It's delightful.
4: White bread and then peanut butter and pickle together. And Holly and I, A, thought that sounded bizarre. And we also thought that Colleen was completely alone. Well, we opened up the phone lines and, well, Holly, I'm shocked. I'm shooketh. Who do we have first?
5: We're going to Angela.
4: Angela, welcome to the Pickle and Peanut Butter Hotline. You've tried this?
6: Oh, my gosh. Absolutely. And I'm going to one up this whole game. Add ketchup.
5: No, I've never done that.
4: No, yes. No. Holly, hang up with her and burn that phone.
3: Angela, I'm willing to give it a try, girlfriend.
5: No, I hung up on her.
4: No, we hung up on Angela. No, we mean it. Burn that phone.
5: We love you, Angela.
3: I'm sorry, Angela.
4: We love you, Angela. We appreciate you, yes. Angela.
5: But we also question your
4: now
5: choices.
4: Now on the no-fly list.
3: I was actually willing to hear that out.
4: Nope, nope. She's on the no-fly list now. Calling Delta right now. She's on the no-fly list.
5: Yeah, can you also call American, United, Sun Country, and JetBlue, please?
4: Yep, Angela's banned.
3: Angela, don't worry, girl. I got your back.
4: Oh, we got to go back to that, but let's get to the let's put a pin in that. Let's not forget Angela and what she just put into our ear holes. Let's go. Who do we have next?
5: We're going to go to Bob.
4: Bob, welcome to the Pickle and Peanut Butter Hotline. Have you had this sandwich?
7: I sure have. It was a childhood staple.
3: Yes, Bob.
7: Yes. I'm also 49, so maybe we're just in that niche age group.
3: I think you're right.
7: I don't know. You got sweet, the salty, the sour.
3: Oh,
7: crunch,
3: so good.
7: Creamy. It's got all of it in there.
3: Don't you kind of want one right now, Bob?
7: I do. I might have to stop at the store on the way home. And
4: okay. Hang up on him, too.
3: Bye,
4: Bob.
3: I love you, Bob.
4: We love you, Bob.
3: Bob, you're my best friend.
4: Bob, we love you.
5: But make good choices with your life.
4: Thank you.
3: He does. I sign off on all of Bob's choices.
4: I'm not going to put him on the no-fly list, but that Angela. Anyway, let's go. Who do we have next?
3: Gabe.
4: Gabe, welcome to the Pickle and Peanut Butter Hotline. Have you had this?
8: I not only have it, but I also serve it to the kids in the daycare, and they love it.
3: Oh, Gabe.
4: You're spreading
3: Gabe,
4: it to the next generation.
3: I love this. I love this for you.
8: The toddlers, the babies, you know, they just love it. But the teachers, they don't. I don't know what their problem is. But and as far as that celery on a celery ant thing, no, the kids hate that.
3: See, Gabe?
8: I think it's the celery.
3: I trust Gabe.
8: I trust
3: Gabe with my entire life.
4: Yeah, Gabe has a good...
8: You know what? And Jason, also, just let you know that we are applying for that Gordon Ramsay thing. He contacted our restaurant not too long ago, so we're currently putting a video together for that for Nightmares. So there you go.
4: Oh! Okay, Gabe, keep us up. I know that you can't once you... But when you can, update us, okay, buddy?
8: Yes, we will.
4: Thank you. Look at that.
5: We got a little hot.
3: See, now you can't even be mean to Gabe.
4: I can't even be mean to Gabe.
3: Mm-hmm.
4: Damn it.
3: Mm-hmm.
4: Let's give Judy the last word. Let's punch up Judy. Judy, welcome to the Peanut Butter and Pickle Hotline. Have you had this?
9: Of course. But ours were Judy. Peanut butter and dill pickle.
3: Same, Judy.
9: On toast.
3: Same girl.
10: On toast?
11: Yes. Oh, my gosh. It was amazing. You take the big, long, whole dill pickle, and you slice it up, and then you line it up on your toast after you put the peanut butter on it. Oh, my gosh. It's so good.
3: That sounds like a lovely open face sandwich. I could get behind that.
11: Oh, no.
3: You got to double it up. You got to sandwich that thing. Judy, yep. I love you because you just... The way that you just normalized that for me, it felt real. Thank you. Mm-hmm.
10: Thank you, Judy.
11: Awesome. So good.
10: Okay. We love you. Thank you, Judy.
3: I love Judy.
10: Okay, back to Angela.
5: Yeah, we have to circle back.
3: Angela, I want to remind you, I love you, and I believed in everything you were saying.
5: We love you too, Angela, but you make poor life choices.
10: And Angela, I've already called MSP. You're on the no-fly list. You won't be allowed to fly anymore.
3: Can I tell you guys why I actually don't think this is that weird? Because...
10: What, the pickle and ketchup and peanut butter?
3: Just hear me out. Okay, have you ever been to, like, Blue Door and had their Jiffy Burger?
10: No.
5: I would stay, just from the name alone, okay. I would
10: Thank you, Holly.
5: Stay
10: Thank
5: away.
10: You.
3: Well, let me just tell you what's on the Jiffy Burger. And it's actually one of my favorite... burgers at Blue Door. I have to share it because it's a lot. It's a sharer. The Jiffy Burger. Oh, I feel like you're gonna make a noise when I start to tell you what's on it.
10: Well, I mean, you gotta trust and believe. Go.
3: All right.
10: Stand tall in your convictions.
3: Okay. So the Jiffy Burger contains a single patty with pepper jack cheese, peanut butter, bacon, mayo, and pickle. And I do believe you could put some ketchup on it and it would bring the whole thing home.
5: That is the burger that the evil kid in the Twilight Zone movie served to the adults that he was holding hostage in his terror-haunted mansion.
3: Okay, well, then send me there because that is a good burger.
10: Nope. Oh, we've learned a lot today. We've learned a lot in a half hour. We've learned Angela will never be able to fly to see her family
3: I love you,
10: again.
3: Angela.
10: And we've loved Gabe. We've had mixed feelings about Gabe, but then he turned it around. I don't know. It's been a lot. We'll be right back.
12: Where talk is fun.
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14: 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This is truly delightful.
12: 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Everything entertainment.
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4: 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My talk, everything entertainment. Welcome back, everyone. It's the Jason Matheson Show. I'm Jace with Colleen and Holly. We're so glad you're here. Coming up in just a little bit, I'm going to tell you about something I did today, this morning, just a little bit ago, that I haven't done in over a decade. Oh, someone's calling in, Holly. Let's...
3: answer the flip phone.
5: Mm-hmm. Hello, banana phone.
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22: Peace Security.
4: Oh, you're MSP Security?
22: Yes, I am.
4: Hi, my name is Jason, Colleen, and Holly. Is this where we call to report someone that we want on the no-fly list?
22: Yes, of course it is.
4: Hi, her name is Angela. Now, we don't know her last name. Is that all right? Can you just for the summer, ban all Angelas?
22: Yeah, I can probably make that happen. I'm going to need a little bit more information than that, though.
4: Okay. We do a radio show, and she called in, and she told us that she eats peanut butter, a pickle, and ketchup sandwiches. And we would like her banned.
3: Oh, I fear we've made security ill.
5: Oh, my goodness. Do you need a moment to take that all in?
22: A little bit. Could you repeat that again?
4: Yeah. Peanut butter, pickle, and ketchup sandwiches.
22: Yeah, done. All Angelas are on the list.
4: Thank you, sir. We appreciate it. Thank you for what you do for America. Bye-bye. Thank you.
3: Goodbye.
5: Mm-hmm.
4: There we go.
3: Angela, I didn't want that to happen to you.
4: Mm-hmm. Hope you didn't have any summer travel plans, Angela.
5: Kind of did it to herself, right?
4: Yeah, she did it to herself. Mm-hmm. She did it to herself. I hope that man's okay, though.
5: Yeah, I know. Oh, my goodness.
3: Yeah. I bet he's making himself a peanut butter pickle and ketchup sandwich just to see.
4: I bet he is.
3: I'm just saying.
4: Just saying.
3: Sounds like the kind of guy who'd like a peanut butter pickle and ketchup sandwich.
4: Yeah, sure does, right?
3: Mm-hmm.
4: Yeah. So I was so freaking tired. And my talkers, you guys were so funny. I got so many DMs yesterday after people listen to the show. And I got an hour and like 30 minutes of sleep because of my snoring sausage of a dog.
3: You know, sausage.
4: My snoring French bulldog who kept me up most of the night. Again, this is audio of my dog.
3: Elliot.
4: There he is.
3: He's so cute.
5: Oh, as adorable as this audio is, Jason.
3: Trying to sleep through it?
5: Trying to sleep through this would be near impossible. Oh, he gets a little...
3: Oh, he has little apnea.
10: Uh-huh. He should just walk around.
3: Okay, he's still going.
10: Yeah. Anyhoodly. So I didn't get any sleep. Plus, you know, I had a house full of people. A literal house full of people. So I couldn't escape. I was sleeping with my husband, which that never happens. So I got home yesterday. And first of all, here's part one of this. I took the best nap of 2026 thus far.
3: Ooh.
10: I had one friend left. I had one friend left, and it was okay. It was Mish. She was flying out the latest, and she was doing a tele-meeting. And then I said goodbye to her. I went upstairs. I slept in my room, and I took the heartiest I took an hour and like 20 minute nap. Ooh. Just enough. I didn't want to get groggy, but it was a great. I woke up, and no offense to Michelle, and she won't take offense. I woke up. I felt like I went from sepia to full color when I walked down into my house. Not a nair human to be seen. Not a human. The only living creatures in my house, with the exception of myself, was my dogs. That was it. Colin wasn't even there. Colin was gone.
3: Oh,
10: Michelle, all of my guests were gone. So then we got to last night, and I warned my husband. I said, hey there, Scooter. You may want to, if you want to make plans, go hang out with your mom or go get a, you know, go out happy hour, because I'm not going to be a lot of fun tomorrow night. I'm probably going to go to bed way early. I'm talking like solve the last puzzle on Wheel of Fortune and go to bed. So I went to bed. I forgot to set an alarm for the first time in like a decade. And I overslept. I woke up basically when I should be at Fox. Everyone knows that feeling. Everyone knows that feeling when your eyes crack open and you look at your clock on your nightstand.
3: Oh, gosh.
10: And the terror sets into your belly. I leapt out of bed. I'm surprised I didn't crack my 51-year-old back. I jumped out of bed like some Olympian. Like I was, what's that? When you go over the bar?
3: Yeah, that high like jump.
10: The high jump.
3: Or pole vault.
5: Yeah, pole vault.
10: Vaulting. I went over that like I just jumped out of bed. I don't know how I did it. I brushed my teeth and shaved at the same time. I was like...
5: You were like a Tex Avery cartoon.
3: Oh, my gosh.
5: Bathroom of the future.
10: Yeah.
3: Hands coming out of the mirror.
10: Yes, yes. I hate that so much. I have not almost missed the show.
3: Touch and go. How did you... I don't understand how you're there. I mean, I understand how you're there. We've been on the show is 40 minutes in.
10: Yeah.
3: But how did you do it? How did you do it?
10: I don't know. It was very close.
3: Wow.
10: And then I had forgotten what made it worse and what caused me to say a few cuss words in my bathroom. I had gotten ready in Colin's bathroom, and there were a few items that were in Colin's bathroom that I had to scurry around and try to find alternatives because I didn't want to go in his room and wake him up. Plus, like myself, he locks his door, too, because we're both afraid of demons. But anyway, that's neither here nor there. it's been
3: a morning.
10: It was a Mariah Carey rough road.
3: You didn't even, like, give us any... You probably didn't have time to text us and let us know.
10: No, I didn't. I jumped in the car. I had to make that espresso shot more than ever. I'm like, yeah,
3: Yeah,
10: like I got
3: slow down for that.
10: I love the two of you, but
3: yeah.
10: I have to take the 2 minutes to make that espresso or I shan't be coming in. I cannot believe I did not set my alarm. I don't know why. Yeah, I
3: That is wild.
10: Yeah.
3: I am highly impressed, though, at your ability to pull yourself together. You look great.
10: Thanks.
3: Well, you've got your electrolytes.
5: You look like you set an alarm.
10: Yeah.
3: Seriously.
10: Yeah. Well, I'm here.
3: Oh, wow, Jace.
10: Yeah. Oh, yeah.
5: Is your adrenaline still going?
10: It was the top of the show. Like, I ran in. I looked like a Tex Avery cartoon. I was just, everyone knows. It's a horrible feeling.
3: It's the worst feeling. And then anything that happens, any red light you hit is automatically twice as long.
10: Thank you. If you were in the white Toyota Camry with a little rust on the top left, you're on the no-fly list, too. I'm going to call MSP back. You were awful. You were the slowest turner. How do you get anywhere, white Toyota?

0: people.
1: Yeah.
0: All of those
2: so
0: people.
2: So true. You suddenly you are behind everybody who's driving 5 miles per hour.
0: All of them.
2: You are going to drop your keys at least twice.
1: Oh,
0: yep.
1: No.
2: You're going to, like, something is going to happen.
0: Oh, no, Colleen. What? Not drop. It's the morning where you can't find your keys.
2: Exactly. Exactly.
1: The worst.
0: Yep.
2: That's what happens. The day that you're late, the universe goes, ha-ha, I see your lateness, and I raise you everything.
0: Yeah. I shall hide your keys. Yeah. Yeah. But I'm fine. Now I'm very relaxed. Mm-hmm. I have a couple gulps of electrolytes down my belly. I yelled at Angela. That felt good. You know.
2: Great. You're doing great.
0: Enter to win prizes at My Talk Listener Awards. 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We'll be back right after this.
3: 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Jason, Colleen and Holly. 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
0: Hate mornings, but love us? Have we got a replay for you?
2: It's the best of what we did yesterday morning, here for you now, on My Talk, where talk is fun.
0: Welcome back. Little pop of pop culture. Colleen has had something on our Google document for a little while here, and this fits into the arena of

0: pop of pop culture. You are obsessed and getting obsessed-er with something.
1: You guys, if
0: what?
1: You
0: I,
1: are
0: I don't
1: not...
0: know about this.
1: Oh, Jason.
0: Yeah, what? I'm
1: I
0: excited.
1: Cannot wait for September. Why, you ask?
2: Do you remember?
1: That, and also, that is when we are expecting the upcoming memoir written by the one of the kids of John and Kate Plus Eight, Colin Gosselin. He is dropping a book called In the Shadow of Eight, Surviving the Reality of My Childhood. Yes, Jason. This is the son, one of the... So, just to pull it back, John and Kate Gosselin have twins, and then they have sextuplets. So they have two children that were born at the same time, and then six children who were born at the same time. And so they have eight kids. And then they were the subject of this reality show, John and Kate Plus Eight. Famously, their marriage then dissolved. And then I believe there was a Kate Plus Eight. I believe that she really tried to squeeze blood out of the turnip to try to make this thing continue to go. She did a turn on Dancing with the Stars, no pun intended. But one of the things that was so overwhelming about the show, one of the reasons I think people were curious about them, was the very organized and borderline militant way that she ran her household. Which on the one hand, you would think, well, of course, you would have to run a household like that with some level of organization that the average bear maybe does not possess.
0: Yeah.
1: But I think people were also kind of critical of her because of the ways that she treated her husband and her children. Well, Colin Gosselin, when he was a little bit older, I want to say he was a teenager, maybe 17, they institutionalized him. She dropped him off at a mental hospital and then went ahead and had interviews about his mental health. He does have some diagnoses, but that does not necessarily mean that was where he needed to be. I'm not on the inside. He is, though. And he is saying, no, I'm going to tell you about the reality of what it was like to be raised by this woman. And he is going to tell all. Now, meanwhile, she is allegedly kind of panicking. Because I think, well, according to the siblings and to other people, she realizes that stuff that she doesn't want to come out is going to come out about her parenting. Now, the picture, and I don't know if you've seen the cover. You need to look at the cover of the book. It's called In the Shadow of Eight by Colin Gosselin. It is a picture of her walking. They're walking somewhere, and Colin is kind of right behind her. And she has her hand over his mouth.
0: Oh.
1: Yeah.
3: And that's an actual photograph of Kate Gosselin and Colin.
1: Yes.
0: Oh.
1: I am obsessed with this story. I want to hear everything he has to say. Yeah. On Saturday, he shared a headline, and this is where you start to see kind of the cracks and fissures in this family. By the way, the kids, a lot of them barely speak anymore to each other.
0: To each other?
1: Yeah,
0: even?
1: It's really sad what has happened to this family. But Colin shared on a headline on his Instagram stories from the New York Post. And that headline said, Kate Gosselin is spiraling ahead of estranged son Colin's bombshell memoir. Quote, she knows it's about to hit the fan. And he captioned it, what's done in darkness will always come to light.
0: In 2024, yeah, he brought those allegations. Mm-hmm. He abused them beginning when he was 8 to 9 years old. He alleged that he was confined and isolated from his other siblings.
1: Yes.
0: By Kate. Mm-hmm. And he was a scapegoat for his mother's problems.
1: It's really awful. I mean,
0: and the People magazine article.
1: I think it did take some time. Again, people were fascinated with how organized she was. And that's the thing is I am, you know, I'm a parent of multiples. I'm not a parent of high level multiples. I'm a parent of twins. But there is a fascination, even just about twins. I have a friend who has triplets. The things, I mean, people are very curious about how you parent when you're parenting many children of the same age. And that's why, I mean, this was, that's why people flocked to this show, because you had to think, how would I do that? Wow, she has to be so organized. But it took a while, but eventually people started to see kind of what, that it wasn't just being organized. It was really a level of control that was unhealthy.
3: And that revealed itself over time.
1: Yeah, it took a while.
3: I never watched John and Kate Plus 8. The only reason I know about the Goslins is because they were hot tabloid fodder for years in the early 2010s, late 2000s, when their marriage eventually disintegrated and John Goslin went and hung out with the Ed Hardy guy and tried to be a DJ.
1: Mm-hmm. Yeah, he definitely, but it's true. He went through some stuff. John Goslin went through some stuff because she ran that household. And she at almost, I mean, and this is just me anecdotally, I think maybe I watched a season or two because I also was fascinated with how does she run this household. But what I saw was she treated him like he was a
2: one of the children.
1: Oh, yes, absolutely. Like he was one of the children. And so, and then when nobody was really surprised when they divorced. And I do feel like he was trying to say some stuff early on and he was being silenced. There is a video that has been making the rounds of, and I can't remember their names, the twins. The twins are girls. So they have, they have twins and sextuplets. The twins are girls and they're the older girls. And when they were teenagers, they were on one of the morning talk shows. I can't remember which one. And the interviewer asked them a question. And they both kind of clammed up. And the way Kate Goslin reacted to them clamming, like not being able to form words, is disturbing. She says, you know, use your words. And they're teenagers. Use your words. And then she's so irritated with them. And she says, all morning, all they do is make noise. And then you ask them a real question and they can't seem to make words. And it's embarrassing. It's horrifying. And I saw somebody in the comment section say, this was a cry for help. And we didn't even see it. Mm. These young girls didn't feel like they could answer honestly the question that was being asked of them because their monster mother was right there.
3: Well, and then think about us, the viewers watching the show, John and Kate Plus 8, our sophistication about reality TV at the time, this was on TLC, the learning channel.
1: Right.
3: It was rudimentary at best. So perhaps us as viewers weren't looking for those signs, those cries for help. You were just like, oh, this is a family and they're doing their thing and they're on television.
1: And I think you sort of trusted the producers, right? That if they saw anything that was,
2: would have reported it.
1: Right, because there's camera people and producers around all the time. They have a full crew all the time. So if they saw anything untoward, you sort of trust them that they would, if you see something, say something, but they didn't.
2: I wonder, and if you said this on the layup, I apologize.
1: That's okay.
2: Does she have contact with any of her kids?
1: That I don't know. Actually don't know the answer to that. I doubt it. I really doubt that she has any kind of relationship with them. But what do I know? I mean,
2: and I got to say, this isn't absolving anyone. I am sure that not only Kate was a disaster, I'm sure John was probably a little bit better, but I'm sure he was a mess too.
1: Meaning this whole... He was dealing with his own stuff.
2: These kids, man, were caught between just bookends of nutter butterness.
1: Yeah.
2: Not just from her. I think they were probably getting it from both sides.
1: Yeah.
3: And then living your life in front of a camera.
1: And you never got to make the decision for yourself because they were on camera from the time they were in diapers. And then until they were preteens. I mean, they were in the public eye from the jump.
2: From the jump.
1: Just by virtue of the fact that there were so many of them.
2: I mean, I think she should have been removed from television for that hairstyle, but that's just me.
1: Listen, that is the thing that people remember the most.
2: That it looked like a turkey's ass? Yes.
1: By the way, that book, I said it comes out in September. It comes out in October. I don't know if I'm going to be able to wait that long. I think I might start asking for advance copies.
2: We'll work on that. We'll call the publisher. We'll get a galley.
1: Mm-hmm.
2: They did in Devil Wears Prada, just saying. Anyway, that's going to do it for hour one. When we come back, Holly knows something and more. So, go get some more peanut butter and pickle sandwiches, and we'll be back right after this.
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2: We are walking on sunshine on this Tuesday, June 30th, 2026. What's up, everyone? Welcome to the Jason Matheson Show. I'm Jace. And now say hello to our good friend, Colleen Lindstrom.
1: Good morning, buddies.
2: And say hi to Holly.
22: Hi.
2: Welcome to the show, everyone. Cheers.
1: Cheers.
3: Ooh, cheers.
2: Hey, Holly.
3: Yeah.
2: Let's kick off the second hour with a guest.
3: Okay.
2: Can you pick up the phone, please?
3: Yeah, sure.
2: Thank you. We can go ahead and put her right on.
3: Okay, great.
2: So she can hear everything. Okay.
3: Wonderful.
2: Well, we kicked off the first hour of our show, and Colleen was in distress, and I don't like that. I don't like Colleen in distress. I want Colleen to, and Holly for that matter, but this is about Colleen. I want Holly to be comfortable. I want Colleen to be comfortable. We started the show, and we turned on the B. Arthur spy cameras, and Colleen was sweating. She was fanning herself with one to two fans.
1: Y'all.
2: And I she looked like she was moments from leaving us. And I said, Colleen, what's wrong? And Colleen said, it's 140 degrees in the radio studio.
1: 140 degrees.
2: And I said, oh, my goodness. Why is the studio 140 degrees? And Colleen informed me that's the way Brittany has it. And the youngins in the afternoons turn up the heat to the devil's waiting room and then leave. Like there's nothing wrong with that.
1: It's an actual sauna in here.
2: Sauna. Colleen has sweated a bucket in that first hour. Well, the offender is on the phone. We have Brittany. I woke her up. I said, call thy hotline when you arise. She has arisen, and she is on the phone. Brittany.
1: Girl, Brittany.
23: Okay, first off, listen to the Brittany and Kendall show. We need more listeners. So if we could have some yours, that'd be great.
2: I love how you start with a plug, but please, go ahead. Go ahead.
1: Do you expect anything less, Brittany girl? That was expert.
23: I will agree. I enjoy a warm studio. I've worked in all male radio until my talk. I do like a warm studio.
2: Why are you bringing the dudes into it?
23: I don't know what I did.
2: I haven't been in that building. I haven't worked in that building since Barack Obama was president. It ain't me.
23: I used to get lied to that, oh, the equipment needs to be cold. And I was like, I don't think that's true. We don't think the temperature gauge, we think that thing's for show.
1: No.
23: We've always just let it happen to us.
2: Full of excuses.
1: No. Girl, y'all, everybody, I love and respect to all my colleagues. Y'all say that about the thermostat. I'm here to tell you that thing works. Because when I put it down to refrigeration when I arrive, it does take a solid hour for it to calibrate, but it does work.
3: It goes from Satan's crotch to meat locker.
1: In no time. It takes a while. It does take a while, but we're approaching meat locker. We're getting closer. I just want to be thoughtful. I want to acknowledge that we all have needs.
23: Yeah.
1: Brittany,
23: yes.
1: As you know, because you've worked morning radio before.
23: Yes.
1: Part of being on the air in the morning is remaining awake.
23: Yeah, I think that's pretty good radio.
1: Actually, a vital portion of the job.
23: Consciousness.
1: And one of the reasons why I keep it meat locker is because that keeps me on my toes.
23: I cannot stress enough, we don't normally touch it. We let it happen to us. You can ask Mike, because Mike and Kendall, I had super pregnant Kendall and Mike, and like, I don't even touch it. We just kind of let it happen to us. So if it was on heat, it's probably because at one point on a different show, it was freezing.
2: Oh, I love Brittany just passed. Look at
1: she
2: that.
1: Sure
2: Brittany,
1: did. But here's
2: Brittany
1: where the mystery
2: just
1: lies.
2: Passed the buck.
1: Here's where,
23: Because Bradley and Dawn are gone.
1: Yeah, so here's where the mystery lies. Because I know my girl Donna. Donna and I have a similar makeup. We are in our Fanning years. Not Dakota, nor Elle Fanning years. The other kind of fan. We are in our Fanning era.
23: I do feel like I will say this. I don't complain when it's really hot. Like, I'll sit in there and be like, finally, this is a temperature that I can sustain. Because I am Satan, and I guess I like the heat. But, like, I've heard other people complain, and Amy's like, I'm on top of it, because it can be really cold or really hot. And
2: oh, we'll never believe that. Well, that's your first mistake. Mm-hmm. Just never believe that. Just assume you're going to take care of it yourself. Yes.
23: Yeah, so I just, like, go, this. I exist in this. But I also want to ask Mike, because, like, he'll change it. So it was on super hot when you got there, like
1: it wasn't all the way hot, but it was above the middle.
23: Above the middle. Okay, good to know. Good to know. Okay. I actually, as somebody who, again, cannot stress enough, lets just the world happen to them, I won't be changing anything, but I'm going to act. My voice is going to indicate like I'm taking notes and then I'm going to do something.
1: Okay.
23: And that's where I want you to feel comfortable.
1: Thank you for your honesty, Brittany. I feel moderately
2: heard.
1: Secure with that.
2: Heard?
1: Heard?
2: Yeah. Heard? I don't know.
23: Yes. I want you to feel like I care.
1: Okay.
23: A lot.
1: Okay, so I feel like you do care.
2: Brittany, one more time, shameless plug. What do you got? What do you have coming up on the show to entice people to listen?
23: Oh, it's going to be so great today. Today, the day of the week is definitely Tuesday.
1: It's Tuesday.
2: Uh-huh. Yeah.
23: And so we'll do Red Flag on the date, where a divorcee will tell you what you should or shouldn't do to be in a successful relationship. Lots of great news that I'm sure is going on. What's going on your guys' show so that I can just use
1: Hey,
23: that?
1: Listen, let me, hot tip. Have you talked at all about Kate Gosselin and this tell-all that her son Colin is writing?
23: I know.
1: Girl.
23: And the mouth cover.
1: Thank you.
23: Yep. And he's been posting so much on Facebook for the past like 2 years, like dropping things.
1: Mm-hmm.
23: And so it's going to be pretty much like a collection of essays that are his last status updates, which is very millennial coded.
1: I'm into it. I'm into it.
2: Brittany, before we bid you adieu and you can go feed Go-Gurt.
23: Yeah, we're under her bed right now. We eat under her breakfast under her bed.
1: Oh, that's
2: okay. Well, we'll examine that in another time. Speaking of eating, one last thing before I let you go. Have you ever heard or consumed of a peanut butter and pickle sandwich?
23: I would eat that. I would put that in my body.
1: Here's my advice before we leave you. Make that for Go-Go and report back. I bet she will love it.
23: Ready? Go-Go, do you want a peanut butter and pickle sandwich? Yeah? No? She gave you a hard pass.
2: Yeah, listen. I like that kid.
3: Yeah, Go-Go.
1: I don't know.
2: I like that kid.
1: It's
2: okay.
1: Good. I'm not gonna lie.
23: But I like it better. What is Jason call her? Gigi or Goo?
2: A Go-Gurt. Go-Gurt. Grogu. Yeah.
23: Oh,
2: Grogu. Before we let you go, I haven't done this in a few days. Let me criticize an outfit of yours. Hold on a minute. And
23: yes,
1: check her pride outfit. I need you to have a conversation about her pride outfit. She got a little aggressive with the scissors.
2: Oh my God. Weird.
23: Yeah, I was a little naked at Pride, and we were on our work float. I felt a little bit, and then once you get around everybody, and there is an actual naked person, you go, okay, we're good.
2: Oh, Brittany!
23: The scissors guy. Hey, listen, I am not good at creative things. And
2: no. No, it's actually fine. I mean, I like the boots.
23: Thank you.
2: Yeah, you know what, Britt? I got to tell you. I'm thinking an 8.5.
23: Oh okay. Oh my God. All I want.
1: That was her love language.
2: No, 8.5.
23: Yeah. And to be honest, other spectrum too. If you would have given me a low one, I'd be like, great. Now I'm in love with Jason and I don't know where to put that.
2: I know, right? I know. We love you. Thank
1: love
2: you, sweetheart,
1: Brittany.
2: For calling
1: Thank
2: in.
1: You.
23: Bye.
2: Listen to Brittany and Kendall 3 to 6. Kendall's still with child, still out
1: The child is on the outside of her now, but she's
2: right.
1: with child in a different way. Kendall's with child. On the outside.
2: That's right. You know what I mean. Yeah. I was trying to use words.
1: In some cultures, we call it maternity leave. Yeah.
3: But here, we call it
1: with child on the outside. It's very catchy. Mm-hmm.
2: Kendall is with child on the outside. Yeah. On the outside.
3: That's what it says in our legal department, right?
2: That's right. On the outside. We're gonna take a break. Did you guys know Kevin Spacey's back?
1: Oh, y'all.
2: Next.
0: Morning, sunshine.
4: Okay, another old person habit, as outlined by the community of BuzzFeed. Cotton nightgown, top and bottom sheets, and a light quilt on the bed. I wear a nightgown, and I am an old lady, and that's fine.
2: Colleen, do you hold your candle in your left hand or your right hand?
4: With my sleep hat? I do actually have a sleep hat. Oh, I'm old!
3: Question about your nightgown.
4: Yeah.
3: Is it floor length?
4: So just a nice long nightgown.
3: Mm-hmm. Looking like a Victorian ghost.
4: Really?
3: While you go to bed.
4: I have it in three colors, the exact same one.
2: A Victorian ghost.
4: It's true. I'm old, guys.
2: Holly, is that an apparition or is that Colleen going to bed?
0: The Jason Matheson Show with Colleen Lindstrom. 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
21: 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My talk, everything entertainment. I remember.

0: Welcome back. You should see the way this I'm Jace with Colleen and Holly. We're so glad you're here. Hope you're having a good start to the day. The weather is a little gross. I walked out of the building yesterday after the shows, and it felt like Walt Disney World on August 18th.
1: Yep.
0: It was disgusting.
1: So I was going to say something that was a little less magical.
0: Yeah.
1: I felt like I was in somebody's, like, the inside of somebody's mouth.
2: Ew.
1: That's what it feels like when it's that humid and hot. And you're just like, this is what the inside of a mouth feels like.
2: That's yep. true.
0: Yeah.
1: Ugh.
0: In today's, but it's like rinse and repeat, right?
1: I think it's supposed to be getting marginally better.
0: Okay.
2: Yeah, there's scattered showers this morning, and then it's still going to have a heat index of about 100
0: okay.
2: for the next couple of days. And watch out for some strong thunderstorms. So be on the lookout for the next 72 hours.
0: Be on the lookout for the rest of the hour coming up a little bit. Holly knows something. And then what's your old person habit? We'll discuss that. But right now, hey, Kevin Spacey's back, right, Colleen?
1: Okay, you guys. So I just have to tell you.
2: First, the peanut butter and pickle sandwich.
0: I know, Holly,
1: I'm
0: sorry.
1: I'm 1,000 today.
0: I mean, the good Lord gives the topics that the good Lord gives.
2: Now it's a you're gift. Telling us that Kevin Spacey is back.
1: You guys, so, okay. First of all, this is being reported only on Roger Friedman's Showbiz 411. So this is the only place that I am seeing any sort of a report about this. On this past Friday, a new film went directly to streaming featuring, starring Kevin Spacey, who, as you'll recall, has settled with multiple young men who have alleged unspeakable things at his hand. He's not been convicted of anything. He's settled with all of them, but his career is now tarnished for good reason. Anyway, listen to some of the... Okay, first of all, it's called 1780, and it is a period piece set during the Revolutionary War, where he plays a, quote, direct quote, a toothless Pennsylvania country trapper.
0: Can you repeat that, please?
1: Yep, I would love to.
0: Thank you.
1: Kevin Spacey, disgraced Kevin Spacey, plays the role of a lifetime, a, quote, toothless Pennsylvania country trapper. There is no rating on Rotten Tomatoes because there is only one review. And that only one review comes from Alan Ng of Film Threat. Okay. It is a positive review. He has recently only reviewed one other movie called World War Bigfoot, which he also liked.
0: No. What was the movie that the person reviewed?
1: Thank you. It's called World War Bigfoot. So... it seems as though this particular reviewer only
0: that really got to Holly
1: reviews films no one has heard of.
2: But I'm intrigued.
1: 1780, again, the movie wherein Kevin Spacey plays a toothless Pennsylvania country trapper, does boast 25 producers, 25 people put money into this.
2: That's called, I called my third cousin and they needed to repay me the $1,000.
1: Seriously.
2: I loan them. Oh.
1: Yep. So there you go. So that's what Kevin Spacey is up to. This is his great big comeback, you guys. That's how it's going.
0: And where's that film at now?
1: Yeah, so that's straight to streaming. I don't even know where you can see it. Let me look it up. 1780 movie. Toothless. Nope. Okay. DJ Qualls is in that. That's another name you haven't heard in a long, long time.
0: No.
1: YouTube. It looks like you can see it on YouTube, maybe, if you want to. You got to pay $3.99.
0: Well, here's a little bit of the trailer for World War Bigfoot.
1: Yes, perfect.
3: With no support.
4: You gonna let us in on the secret?
3: It's classified. Wake up.
5: Something's out there. Yes.
6: So tell me, what is your mission? What is all this for? You have no idea what you're dealing with.
5: What is this thing? Whatever it is, it needs our help.
1: It needs our help.
7: There's more of them out there.
5: This is their land.
1: Wait, there's more Bigfoots?
8: We got plans, Doc.
0: Yeah.
8: Big plans. This isn't a game. Men are dead because of you. This thing's my ticket out of here.
9: Move, move.
1: Well, guess what I'm watching later tonight.
2: Ooh.
0: That is World War Bigfoot.
2: When his platoon is ambushed during World War II, an American medic escapes into the nearby forest, relentlessly pursued by the enemy. While evading capture, he encounters an unbelievable creature, not knowing if it's friend or foe. It will take everything he has to survive, as new alliances will be formed and loyalties to be tested. I got a question.
1: Yeah.
0: And Bigfoot, by the way, looks like a CG Harry and the Hendersons. Please continue.
2: Colleen, I have a question for you because you said, are there more Bigfoot? Is the plural of Bigfoot
1: good
2: big
1: question?
2: Feet?
1: That is a good question.
2: Like, do we call them big feet?
1: Bigfoots?
2: Or Bigfoots?
1: Or big feet.
2: I need
1: we
2: to
1: need
2: check
1: an expert on this. This is called Dumb Questions for Smart People.
2: Yep, here we go. Another installment. Because wouldn't it be Bigfoots?
0: What is the plural I think it would of be, Bigfoot?
1: I think it would be Bigfoot.
0: Is it Bigfoots or Big Feet?
2: We've got to be proper here.
1: Yeah, we do. It matters.
0: It's actually Bigfoots.
2: There we go.
0: Because
2: okay.
0: Bigfoot is a proper noun, a specific name for a creature. It doesn't follow the standard irregular plural rule that turns foot into feet.
1: Instead, you
0: just add a regular S to the end. Saying big feet just sounds like you're pointing out a couple people who need to buy larger shoes.
2: This was the only appropriate use ever for AI. Only.
1: Holly has sanctioned this
0: right
1: use.
0: There.
2: This was okay.
0: Okay. I did the Lord's work and I listened to too much, because not only is he back in the movies, yesterday, right after our show, Bill Maher dropped an episode of his podcast.
1: No way.
0: No joke. I'm not kidding.
2: You listened to Club Random?
0: I listened. Oh, Holly, I yeah. And I listened to about 40% of that interview.
1: With Kevin Spacey.
0: Yes.
1: Ish.
0: Yeah. What I will do for the show, let me tell you.
1: Oh, bless you. Thank you for doing that work.
10: Thank you, Jason.
1: Satan appreciates it.
0: It was odd, to say the least.
1: Am I shocked?
0: He went through many of the most prominent cases laid out like what the discrepancy where it was, evidence against, the evidence that proves that Anthony Rapp was allegedly making up some of the more important details. For instance, he said to Bill Maher, he said, well, in the complaint, it was alleged that I took him into a bedroom of mine. I lived in a studio apartment at the time.
1: Okay.
0: I'm just giving you the four. So he was going through and Bill was pushing back small P a little bit, but then I had to turn it off because then he starts doing Carson impressions. And I'm like, this is a weird comedy.
1: Wait, who did?
0: Kevin Spacey.
1: Kevin Spacey did. Okay.
0: Which he's known to do, and it used to entertain me.
1: Yeah.
2: Johnny Carson and Jack Lemmon.
0: Yeah. He does two. Those are the two. Yeah. He started doing those two imitations, and I thought, this is a weird mishmash of, like, I don't know if we should be laughing.
1: Yeah, he's been trying to get his career back for a long time.
3: Mm-hmm.
1: And I think that we are seeing the reasons that that has not been working.
3: He said that when he encounters people, not the internet, but when he's out in public, because Bill asked him if he feels okay moving through the world now. He said for the first year he did not, but now he only encounters nice people. Again, okay. Just telling you little bits and pieces of this. He said in Europe, and then Bill goes, well, Europe's different than here. And then Kevin said, no. When I go out and about, people are, they're only kind. They're only kind. So, yeah.
1: I mean, listen, I don't know. I feel
3: and then
1: like
3: they asked the question. They asked the question. Can I tell you, this was the only part where I went, huh, not about Kevin Spacey. Not about Kevin. But Bill pushed back about punishment crime and like how long.
1: Sure.
3: Because Bill, and again, not about Kevin Spacey, but just a broader question just about culture in general. They were finding, Bill found it interesting that NFL players or sports stars can do heinous things.
1: Yeah, that's true.
3: And they're on the field. They are on the field the next Sunday.
1: Yeah.
3: But again, I'm not excusing. I'm just telling you what they said that made me go, oh, this is an interesting line of thinking. And they said, well, Kevin has been without a career for 9 years. How does that work? How does culture justify that?
1: Yeah.
3: And again, reading what I know about the, let's remove Kevin Spacey. I just went, huh?
1: No, I think that's a point that's well made. I read an article recently about Armie Hammer kind of trying to,
3: I did too,
1: claw back. And
3: yes,
1: I do think it is a curious thing. There are some people who are able to make headlines for doing unspeakable, heinous things and still get to enjoy robust careers. And other people get canceled. I don't know what the science is. But here's what I do know in the world is that you reap what you sow. And mm-hmm. I don't know how that looks for whom. But I do think for Kevin Spacey, we're kind of seeing that play out in real time.
3: Mm-hmm.
1: And it is what it is. And I think for other people who may still enjoy robust careers, having done awful, terrible things, perhaps what they are reaping is showing up in different ways that we are not seeing.
3: Look at the Michael Jackson movie.
1: For example.
3: I mean, talk about being accused of heinous things.
1: Mm-hmm.
3: But his movie's going on to be, you know, not bothering people.
1: But he lived a tortured life.
3: Absolutely.
1: Yeah.
3: Again.
1: And met a really awful, unfortunate mm-hmm. end.
3: Yep.
1: So, yeah, I'm just saying sometimes I don't think we see how those things play out in real life.
3: Yeah. It was just a... And then I quickly turned it off. I was like,
1: then you decided you were done.
2: There's an interesting conversation in there. Maybe we can have that conversation, and maybe you just didn't want to listen to them have that conversation.
3: I didn't. Once he started laughing, I thought, don't want to be laughing right now.
1: Yeah, I'm done now.
3: I shall listen to Dallas. We're going to take a break. When we come back, Holly knows something.
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0: 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My talk, everything entertainment.

0: goes through her mind? What's she thinking?
1: She knows something.
2: What is she thinking?
3: Time for Holly knows something.
1: The fact is, I need what's in her head.
4: What?

0: She knows something. We know something. But we need to know what she knows, so we know something. Welcome to Holly Knows Something. She knows something in a given category that she will soon unveil to us. And then after a series of six clues, we have to lay down our guess. What does Holly know? Holly?
1: Hee-hee! Jason, Colleen, I'm going to give you your category. This morning, I know something about food.
2: Oh.
1: I know something about food.
2: Category is food.
0: Category is food.
1: Jason and Colleen each get three guesses, and we're going to alternate between them for their guesses. So this morning, we're going to start with Jason.
0: Oh, we're going to start with me.
1: Yeah, we're going to start with you. Jason, what is your first question that you have for me about this food?
0: Food.
1: Food.
2: Food.
0: Food.
1: Glorious food.
0: Holly, is this food for a particular meal?
1: No.
2: Okay. Holly, is this a food that you would get at a grocery store or a restaurant?
1: Colleen, grocery store first, but I suppose it could be also available at a restaurant.
2: Okay.
1: Jason, your next question.
0: Is this specifically, or is this more of a kid item or an adult item?
1: Beloved by all ages.
2: Okay.
0: We're not really doing well.
2: I know. Would you say this is a brand or a food item?
0: Good question.
1: Good question, Colleen. This is a food item, but I am thinking particularly about the brand of origin for this food.
2: Okay.
0: Did this food ever reach the pop culture zeitgeist?
1: I think so. One more question for you, Colleen.
2: Gosh.
1: Jason has his three in.
2: I gotta really land the plane here. Is this food something you would commonly eat with your hands, or would you use an utensil for it?
1: I would say you would mostly eat it as part of something that you eat with your hands.
2: Okay. All right.
0: Can we introduce on the fly something new as a punctuation mark to this?
1: Yes.
0: Can we give? So there's a through line through all of our games. Can you give us a Holly Roberts, Howard Dean clue?
2: Ooh, I love this.
1: Jason, you hate this. Colleen, I believe you like it to love it.
2: Oh, okay. That didn't help me with the guess that I was going toward. So my guess was Smucker's Goober.
1: Oh,
2: the peanut butter and jelly all in one jar.
0: My guess is the dreaded cottage cheese.
1: Oh,
2: which actually does fit into that category of I like to love, but Jason, you do not like.
1: I love your guesses, Jason and Colleen, but they're wrong. The correct answer, and this is something I switched on the fly. This is a Kraft single.
0: That
2: was smart.
0: Mm-hmm. That was so smart.
1: Man, the history of sliced cheese is very interesting.
2: Thank you, Holly. Thank you for taking that deep dive on our behalf.
0: Thank you.
2: The history of sliced cheese, friends.
0: Please
2: with Holly
0: tell us
2: Roberts.
0: More.
1: Specifically, Kraft singles. So back in the day, in the 1900s, cheese would be delivered to your house via horse-drawn wagons. And then it would be cut off wedges and everyone would cut off a giant block of cheese. Cheese would be delivered to your house via horse-drawn wagons. And then it would be cut off wedges and everyone would cut off a giant block of cheese.
2: A honk of cheese.
0: Honk of cheese.
1: Literally, if you go to your

0: name?
1: Edward Kraft.
2: The younger brother of J.L. Kraft.
0: Chuck E. Cheese.
1: Charles E. Cheese.
2: Charles Entertainment Cheese to his friends.
3: So, Norman Kraft, he poured hot liquid cheese onto a cold stainless steel table and then started to cut it. And that was the invention of the very first cheese slice.
0: No way. You'd think they would have started by just taking a knife to a block of cheese.
2: No.
1: Cutting a square.
2: No, this confused people. They were like,
0: oh my God.
2: People were like, what do you mean cheese slices, Norman? And Norman was like, cheese slices, big difference. Come on.
0: Oh my gosh.
2: World War II happened. Kraft was focused on the war effort. And because of World War II, they modified some refrigeration and they started using a chill roll, means that the cheese slices could continuously operate in one thick line.
0: Oh my gosh.
2: Ingenuity, guys. Ingenuity.
1: Wow.
2: Mm-hmm. And in the 1950s, Kraft introduced Kraft Deluxe, the first commercially packaged cheese slice to the world.
0: Oh my gosh. We didn't have cheese slices until the 50s.
2: No, and in 1965, Kraft Singles, as we know them today, those individually wrapped cheese slices, appeared in stores. You could use just one slice.
0: Hallelujah.
2: Look at that.
1: Hallelujah. It was a rough road before that.
2: Mm-hmm.
1: If you wanted cheese.
4: It's been a long time, baby, and it has been a rough road.
0: It's been a rough road, Mariah.
2: Yeah, you'd have to go to the cheesemonger and get a honk.
0: Again, I love that they went to this length when all they needed to do was just grab a knife.
1: Slice
0: it off the block.
1: That's it.
2: But the waste, Colleen, the waste.
0: The waste.
1: Ladies and gentlemen, that's been Holly Knows Something.
0: Wow.
1: That's right, yes.
0: The history of sliced cheese.
1: Thank you, audience. Thank you. Every Tuesday right here on the show. When we come back.
0: I feel smarter.
1: I do too. What's your old person habit? Next.
5: Brittany and Kendall.
6: They were already engaged.
7: She wouldn't have had long nails while climbing a building if she didn't.
6: They were already engaged. 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I'm not saying they weren't.
7: 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If you were asked me tomorrow and I was in a different mood, I might love it. And today, I hate it.
6: Is that should try doing a show with you. Because that is 100% accurate.
7: 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A.K.A. Crazy.
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0: If you hit

0: Welcome back to the show, everyone. We have Screen Queens coming up. We have a hat trick. All three of us watch something. We love when that happens and more. So stay right there. But right now, hey, Colleen.
1: Hey, what?
0: What's your old person habit?
1: You guys, I have so many. It's actually disturbing. However, the reason I'm asking is because, and I want you to be thinking about what yours might be, because I have a love-hate with BuzzFeed, but every once in a while they hit on a question that gets me in a spot where it feels very relatable.
0: Mm-hmm.
1: And this is the one that's gotten me recently. They were surveying the community for people's old people habit, the things that they do that are commonly associated with old people. Let me give you some examples. Allow me. While you, Holly, and Jason are thinking about your old people habits, one person said, I carry a travel sewing kit. I have Band-Aids, wet wipes, and a snack at all times.
0: Okay.
1: I would like you to know I have a bag that's similar in my own purse. How about this? Boy, a lot of these are hitting home. Having a tiny motorized fan with me all the time. I have an analog one and a motorized one in my purse at all times.
0: Right now, right? You have one right
1: as
0: now.
1: As we speak, yeah. I have actually three analog fans and one small battery-operated fan.
0: Mm-hmm.
1: You never know.
2: Are they all in your purse?
1: They're all in my large purse.
0: Wow.
1: How about this? Here's an old person habit that one person has adopted. I sit on my porch when it's cool and have some iced tea with lemon. I do this every day.
2: Is it country time?
1: Every day. No, I do not do it. That is nothing against the country time lemonade.
0: Uh-huh.
1: I prefer something more fresh squeezed-ish.
0: Okay.
1: How about this? I like naps. Me
0: Colleen,
1: too.
0: May I stop you real quick?
1: Huh?
0: I don't want to ruin the momentum here.
1: It's okay. Go ahead.
0: I just want to verify. I want to make sure we're all following along. So far, you, Colleen, have said yes
1: to all of them.
0: To all of them,
1: 100%.
0: Okay, just, if 100%. You want to continue, okay.
2: Is there still more on this
1: list? Oh, are there ever, Holly?
0: Okay.
1: How about this? I carry a small retractable tape measure.
2: Wait. Colleen, please.
1: I don't have one right now, but I do have a purse-sized tape measure. You never know when you're going to need to measure something.
2: Okay.
1: Right. You know, you're out shopping and you're like, boy, I like this. Will it fit in that space that I have in mind?
0: I sure wish I had a purse-sized tape measure.
1: Oh, look, I do, because it is important to know measurements. Don't just buy things and hope and pray.
2: You know they have a measure tool on your phone, right?
1: Yeah, but I don't trust that thing. I got to go analog. I don't trust that.
0: That was another old person habit, not trusting technology.
1: So
0: go ahead, write that one down.
1: Oh, my God.
0: I don't trust that
1: phone. Oh, here's another old person habit by the community of BuzzFeed. When I'm baking, I take out all the ingredients before I start, and then as each one is used, I put it away. That's true. That's how isn't that how you bake?
0: They're just talking about that you don't wait till the end and then put everything away. You do it one at a time.
1: I do. I take everything out in the beginning, and then I put it away after I use it. That seems efficient to me. Okay, another old person habit, as outlined by the community of BuzzFeed.
0: Okay.
1: Cotton nightgown, top and bottom sheets, and a light quilt on the bed. That's sleep comfort. I wear a nightgown, and I am an old lady, and that's fine. That's fine.
0: Colleen, do you hold your candle in your left hand or your right hand?
1: With my sleep hat? I do actually have a sleep hat. Oh, I'm old.
2: Question about your nightgown.
1: Yeah.
2: Is it floor length?
1: Yes, it is, Holly.
2: Does it have lace detail on top?
1: No, it doesn't. It's just a cotton. It's like a nice cotton muumuu nightgown. It is. I don't like things touching my body too closely. I don't like elastic waistbands. I don't like that. So just a nice long nightgown.
0: Mm-hmm.
2: Looking like a Victorian ghost.
1: Just really.
2: While you go to bed.
1: I have it in three colors, the exact same one.
0: A Victorian ghost.
1: It's true. I'm old, guys.
0: Holly, is that an apparition or is that Colleen going to bed?
1: Okay, I'm done. What are your old people habits?
2: We didn't even get to any kind of pill container. Buzzfeed,
1: oh, that is one. That is one, actually. That's one of them. That's so true, though.
2: How many pill containers do you have in your purse right now,
1: I just
2: Colleen?
1: Have the one, but it has all the pills in it.
0: If you just tuned in, we're talking old people habits with Colleen.
1: Mm-hmm. Do you want to know what's in my pill container? I think it's actually kind of interesting.
0: Sure.
1: Because you never want to be caught without your pills. I've got
0: tape measure, Holly.
1: I've got extra
0: you never
1: want
0: to be caught without your tape measure.
2: Because she doesn't trust the one on your phone.
1: No, it's true. Extra strength Tylenol, Zyrtec, which I take for my seasonal allergies, my levothyroxine. I don't have a thyroid. I do need to take that every day. And I have these as backup just in case. I've got a nice acid reducer for when you have tomatoes late at night. I keep my vitamin D right here.
0: As Victorian ghosts do.
1: And then I have Advil in the large section. And You never, ever, ever want to be caught without Imodium. Because you don't want to take the gamble. Thank you. And
0: Holly,
1: that has been the tour of my pill bottle.
0: Holly, did you say yes to any of Colleen's list of old people habits?
2: Jason, in fact, I did not.
1: What?
0: I did not either.
2: I did not.
0: Nair an old person habit.
1: Seriously, none of them?
0: None of them, and I'm not just saying that.
2: I didn't either. Honestly,
0: no.
2: Sincerely. I carry a fanny pack, and in my fanny pack, I only have two lippies, a car key. No, three lippies. And that would be lip glosses. My wallet. And my car keys.
1: Hmm? Okay. But what about a sewing kit?
2: And a stray dollar bill.
1: Oh, that'll
2: a
1: get you far.
2: A sewing kit?
1: What if something rips?
0: Do you have a sewing kit?
1: Pretty sure I do.
2: What?
1: Hold on. Let me get out the luggage.
0: Oh, my goodness.
2: Which she has clipped onto the side of the studio desk.
1: Because I have a little...
0: Oh, that's an old person habit, too.
2: Yeah, she has.
0: You
2: one
0: have
2: of those...
0: a purse clip?
2: Yeah, I do. It is a purse clip, Jason, and she
1: this
2: hangs
1: thing on the floor. Ew.
2: She hangs her purse on the purse clip every day.
1: I do.
2: On the desk in the studio.
0: Oh, look at that bag. What is that bag?
1: This is my
0: I think Tilla's in that bag.
1: I've got
2: probably.
1: I've got two opera glasses for when we're sitting too far at the theater. Here's my motorized fan.
0: She literally did pull out opera glasses.
1: I've got Kleenex. I've got, these are important. Shout wipes.
0: They don't really work.
1: Jason.
0: I'm sorry. I'll continue. I'm sorry.
1: I've got classic wet wipes. I've got Band-Aids.
2: Keep in mind that this is the purse inside her purse.
0: That's right. Yeah, audience, because that's right. Thank you, Holly. You can't see.
2: Yeah.
0: This is the purse inside her. Are those surgery tweezers?
1: No, this is a hairpin. I've got a lot of hair rubber bands. I've got...
0: Holly, if she pulls out a scalpel, we're out of here.
1: Oh, you're going to actually... I think I'm going to... This one's going to send you. I think this one's going to really send you. I don't have the full sewing kit, but I do have my sewing scissors.
2: Just going to walk up to somebody and just cut a button off
1: their
2: shirt?
1: You never know when you've got a straight... Listen, I'm like, you know what? If I were ever on Let's Make a Deal... I'd be good.
0: What? Give us one more thing.
1: One more thing. I don't. This is a very.
0: We're doing a list of old people habits that Colleen got a 100% on it.
2: Perfect score.
0: Perfect score.
1: Oh, I have. Oh, there's really not anything else really. All that. Oh, I've got lens cleaner.
0: Okay, I have that. That's the only thing that you have pulled out of the purse within a purse that I also have. Wow.
1: I also
0: Holly.
1: Have a remote control in my purse.
2: For what?
1: My mom's television. It's a whole story.
0: We got to take a break. I don't even want to ask. We'll be right back.
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13: Anna, you're the best.
14: Thanks.
13: No, you're supposed to say, oh, Steve, you're the best.
14: No, probably won't do that.
13: Okay, how about a compromise? Say, these are the best. These replayable segments that we liked from today's show.
14: But you just said that.
13: I know, I'm the best.
14: Okay. Hello. Welcome to the Donna and Steve Show. It's so good to have you guys. How's
13: oh, thank
14: it going?
13: You so much, everyone.
14: Hey, Steve.
13: Hey, Donna. Good morning. Blessings
14: good morning.
13: To you.
14: Good morning. Blessings to you,
13: Tuesday.
14: Sir. Yeah.
13: Yes,
14: yeah.
13: Just
14: all
13: one Hump Day Eve, as we like to call it around here.
14: I love
13: that, right?
14: It. Yes. Did you say Hump Day? Yes.
13: Hump Day Eve.
14: That's right.
13: Yes, I said Hump Day Eve.
14: That's right. It's so hot outside.
13: Oh, it's so hot. How hot is it?
14: It's so hot. I saw a fire hydrant chasing a dog. Thank you.
13: All right. How hot is it?
14: It's so hot, the Yellow Jackets took off their jackets.
15: How hot is it, Donna?
14: Let's see. It's so hot, I'm cooking breakfast on the driveway. Keep him coming. Keep him coming.
15: You keep going.
14: I got more.
15: How hot is it?
14: It's so hot, I saw a teenager with his pants pulled up.
15: Well, that's good. I feel like that's one that David Letterman would have made work.
14: Totally.
15: Right? You have to keep giving me the setup, though.
14: Okay. How hot is it?
15: No. Vice versa. Oh.
14: It's so hot.
15: How hot is it, Paula Poundstone?
14: Hotter than the doorknob. Oh, can't say that one.
15: Uh-oh. Thank you.
14: Say that one either.
15: Donna.
14: Oh, boy.
15: Let me try. Okay, here we go. Now, it's so hot outside.
14: How hot is it?
15: I saw a squirrel picking up acorns with oven mitts. Mm. Boy, it's so hot outside today.
14: How hot is it?
15: The birds are pulling worms out of the ground with tongs.
14: Oh, that's great. It's so hot outside.
15: How hot is it?
14: It's so hot, I started putting ice cubes in my waterbed. All right, I got one.
15: Okay.
14: It's so hot outside.
15: How hot is it?
14: It's so hot, the Statue of Liberty was asked to lower her arm.
15: I love it.
14: Chickens are laying hard-boiled eggs.
15: Boy, it's so hot outside.
14: How hot is it, Steve?
15: It's so hot, my lawn just said, tell my story.
14: It's so hot, cows are giving evaporated milk. So hot, I took off my flesh and sat on my bones.
15: Oh, I like that. That's funny. That's a good one. That's good.
14: Oh, it's hot, guys. Be careful out there.
15: Let me see. I just want to get a couple more. Just a couple more.
14: See, Steve, now you're supposed to act like you're coming up with these. You know, you're a terrible broadcaster.
15: Oh, I think of myself more as a truthful broadcaster.
14: Oh, I see.
15: I forget that you came up in the era of fake radio.
14: That's right.
15: Oh, who do we have on the line? Let's see. It's so hot. My car is a convection oven with Bluetooth. Now, that's not good. That I wish I would have kept to myself.
14: Yeah, me too.
15: Yeah. I want to say this. They switched us over. You guys don't care about this, but let's start with that. They switched us over to a different video thing. Okay,
14: yeah,
15: we
14: have
15: this video.
14: Yeah, I'm not on it yet.
15: Yeah, I just went into it. I just want to say this immediately. If this thing doesn't have a good filter, our last one had this like beauty filter. You could just like slide a bar, and then this filter would soften.
14: I didn't know
15: your
14: about
15: look.
14: That.
15: Also, if you can't, you know, you got to make sure you can mirror your image. The old one I had mirrored.
14: Oh, no, you can't do that. People don't know what we're talking about. But Steve's at home. I'm in the studio.
15: Yeah, think of Zoom. Like, you can sometimes mirror your image there. You can change that. I'm just saying, my initial review is terrible. It's just this. I look like a beast. I look like a beast. All Donna, right. Say something comforting.
14: You look like not a beast.
15: Really?
14: How hot is it?
15: Okay.
14: All right, I'm going to try to get into that, too, during a commercial break. Thank you.
15: I stand with you. The whole nation does. Hey, did you see my lawn bubble?
14: I did not see your lawn bubble.
15: Can you go to my Instagram right now?
14: Sure.
15: Go to my
14: Everybody
15: stories.
14: Go to Steve's Instagram. He's so thirsty.
15: Yes, please follow. I walked outside yesterday. Okay. I put some fertilizer down in the lawn.
14: Okay.
15: And so I was running the sprinklers to water that in.
14: Okay. Not a story, right? This is a post.
15: No, this is a story, ma'am.
14: Oh.
15: As I first said, please.
14: I'm sorry. I thought you said, can you go to my Instagram? I didn't.
15: Instagram. And then
14: all right. I'm looking at beef right now.
15: Yes. You're in the right spot. Now go to the next video.
14: Okay.
15: I look at her acting like I'm asking her.
14: No, there's some lady.
15: Everest.
14: How do I go to your next video? I'm looking at beef. I hit the slide thing. It's not. It
15: you
14: went to some lady in a dentist office.
15: Okay, let's tap to the right side of the screen. I think it should just sort of like go to the next.
14: Okay,
15: Let the beef play out if this is.
14: Okay, there is a lawn bubble.
15: Okay.
14: It's water in a hole. Like there's like a bald spot. Oh, no.
15: Now wait till my foot goes on there.
14: Oh, no.
15: Watch.
14: Oh, nope, it didn't.
15: Okay. Keep playing it. It will.
14: Okay, I see something.
15: Have okay. I stepped on something yet? With my
14: yeah, it was some bubbly thing, like a frog
15: did,
14: or something.
15: Did you? No. Oh, God in heaven.
14: I'm staring at it right now.
15: Like a frog? Let me tell the story differently. Hey, everybody. Good morning. yesterday, I discovered that I had this giant water bubble in my lawn as I was running the sprinklers trying to get some fertilizer in. I come out and I realize, wait, the sprinklers aren't really going. There's like not a lot of water power. What's going on here? I see this bubbling coming up from the ground. And then I look, like something out of Dr. Pimple Popper, the grass edition, this mound of water, like something that just needed to rupture. It needed to burst. And I stepped on it, and very similarly, the sensation almost identical to that of stepping on a waterbed in the 80s. Turns out, if your water line breaks underneath the ground, mm-hmm. It will just be shooting all of the water that is intended for, you know, above ground, underground. And then if enough water gets there, it will just capture all of the water and it turns into this giant water balloon, waterbed thing. So someone's going to have to come and fix that. But then I went on YouTube and found videos of other people popping theirs and it releases all of the pressure. I mean, it was the weirdest.
14: I had a similar thing as well.
15: And you had a water bubble?
14: It wasn't a it was almost like a bog, you know? You felt like you were, it almost looks like carpeting your grass.
15: Thank you.
14: It doesn't look like real grass.
15: Are you saying this about my grass?
14: Yeah.
15: Thank you, Donna.
14: Not in a good way.
15: No.
14: It looks like it's not connected to the ground. But anyway, yes, I was going to say you probably have a line that broke. That's not great.
15: Are you now able to see that I was not stepping on a frog? Getting me canceled by the frog community?
14: No.
15: Are you able to see that I'm stepping on the grass?
16: Not really.
15: Donna, come
16: hey guys.
15: On, man.
16: What's up?
14: Okay, let me just take a peek here. I had to put my glasses on.
15: Oh, she didn't have her glasses on, everybody. Okay. Now we know.
14: It's such a fast video, too. It goes right to the next lady's video.
15: Yes.
14: Yeah,
15: she's
14: I don't know,
15: Instagram
14: Steve.
15: Story.
14: I don't know what it is.
15: What do you mean you don't know?
14: I don't know what to tell you. Good luck.
15: Can you see I'm not stepping on a frog?
14: Yeah, there's just a little tiny bubbly thing coming out of the water.
15: No, it's after the water.
14: Okay.
15: Then the video keeps going forward. You'll see Steve's bare foot come on and step on something.
14: Yes, I did. I saw that already. I don't know. I feel like you're really looking for details that most people. Yeah, I mean, it's like moving the grass. Yeah, gotcha.
15: You ever start telling a story and you're like, I've told this to the exact wrong person.
14: Well,
15: I was looking more for like, whoa, that's crazy. What is going on?
14: Whoa.
15: That generally doesn't happen in a lawn. That looks like a waterbed. They call it the lawn waterbed. That's actually what it's called.
14: Oh, wow.
15: There we go. Now we're getting some miles. Listen, Donna's still mad at me because we were at a meeting last night and we realized who the other person was in high school. She was a freaking nerd and I just liked to chat the whole time. And so I just kept trying to whisper to her and draw on her note. She was taking a lot of notes and I was trying to like have some fun. And
14: we are in the very, very front row in front of the speaker who's making direct eye contact with us. Steve keeps coming over and whispering stupid nothings.
15: Huh? Stupid.
14: You're just saying stupid things like, oh, the Hyatt olive, do you think it's made out of olives?
15: I think that was a funny joke.
14: I'm like, leave me alone. Okay? Just stop. I'm trying to pay attention.
15: It was. I had a very fun time.
14: I know you did.
15: It was very fun, and then she kept leaning away from me as the meeting went on. She just kept leaning further and further away from me. So I was like, "Hey, I'm trying to whisper something to you. Come here, so I can whisper."
14: And I'm
15: to
14: like,
15: you.
14: "What? I'm half deaf. I don't care. I'm sorry."
15: Well, it was nice to see you, though. I almost followed you home last night, but I decided not to. I had other.
14: You need to grow up. Just grow up.
15: Oh, let's see. It is a Tuesday. We hand out breadsticks on the 7th, so make sure you call for the breadsticks.
14: Okay.
15: Also, coming up at 9:30, we got a little pop culture ping pong, kind of, sort of. I'll be honest, guys. Today, it's not pop culture ping pong. It's not.
14: Nobody cares. Nobody's like, oh, no, what happened to the pop culture ping pong?
15: Why were you late for work? Well, I was waiting to see if they did it. Sorry. It's just not super pop culture-y, ping-pong-y today. However, your staple today at 10:30, the College of Pop Culture Knowledge, will be played as it is every day. You'll have a chance to call in, but even if you don't make it on air, you get to play along, and we will play Whose Voice Says It Anyway. We'll do that today at 11:30. When we come back, I bumped into a former Costco employee last night.
14: Nice.
15: Who mentioned something to me about Costco that I did not know. She mentioned a few things, but only one that I'll specifically mention on the air. But I went in and looked for this thing last night in a Costco and couldn't find it. I will ask the question out loud to see if anybody else knows where this is inside of a Costco. We'll do that and more when we come back. Donna and Steve on My Talk.
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16: 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This happened, you may remember, the name Jez Butterworth, because how could you forget?
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16: 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Is the showrunner Jez Butterworth. 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
14: It's not real.
16: It's not a real name.
14: 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It's
16: I'm sorry.
14: 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You just want to say Jez Butterworth around two women, and it's uncomfortable.
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14: When I'm around you, hey, good morning. We're back. It is the Donna and Steve Show. Happy to have you guys on board.
15: Just both of us being silly, right?
14: Such silly willies.
15: Have we got a lot of feedback so far from the silliness to start the show?
14: I haven't checked.
15: It'll come.
14: I was working on something else during the commercial break.
15: Oh, nice. Anything I should know about?
14: Nope.
15: Yesterday, I bumped into a Costco employee, and they had heard me talking about Costco on the show. We were talking about returns and just, you know, general Costco talk. Donna and I are both executive members, I would presume.
14: Yeah. You know.
15: Anyway, this person told me, they said, oh, have you ever checked out the graveyard? I said, I don't know what the graveyard is. Hmm. And I went into a Costco last night looking for the graveyard and couldn't find the graveyard. So the graveyard, apparently is just like this unmarked, unadvertised clearance section of Costco. It's usually, and this, the person who was talking to me, they said, oh yeah, like you can find things like for $5 that would normally be $100. I was like, okay, what? So I went in, you know, pop, like a good deal. And I went in and tried to look for it. I thought it was like, yeah, go like way toward the back. I looked it up a little bit online too, like go way toward the back. Look at the exterior walls, just as deep into Costco as you could get.
14: Okay.
15: And I went and I looked, and I didn't find it. I didn't find anything. And so I'm just curious, and you can email the show, Donna and Steve Show at mytalk1071.com. Have you ever been to the Costco graveyard? Do you know about this? Is this real? What kind of deals have you
14: got? Is this
15: a
14: secret? Are you supposed to know this? Are we supposed to be publicly talking about this?
15: Yeah, this is what we do. We serve the people, Donna. And we had a former employee come up to us and say, hey, here's the thing. Do you know about this? I don't know about it. I couldn't find it. So I felt stupid.
14: Interesting. Okay. Did you try Googling this?
15: I did. And it talked about it. And it talked about that it's usually in the back of a store, on like a far wall, in the corner. I went. I saw that cat food chunks and gravy again. I was like, maybe that's the graveyard. That should be in the graveyard because that's such a bad name. But it wasn't that. Have you ever heard of
14: I never heard of this. This is something I am definitely interested in.
15: Yeah. I was happy when the internet knew what it was.
14: It's unmarked?
15: It's unmarked. Yeah, this is just like you got to kind of bump into it and you'll find it.
14: Okay, so that's what I'm seeing. There is not a location for it. You just have to be on the lookout throughout the store. Every location has this section.
15: Hmm.
14: Okay, let's see.
15: Now that would be very Costco if they make you search for it.
14: Clothing department, I'm seeing. And I never go into the clothing department.
15: I always do. I'm like, I gotta walk through here. Much of my clothing is from Costco.
14: Okay.
15: Interesting, though, right? Now, I'm a bad looker, too. You know, I fit the stereotype. I'm guy who can stare into fridge. Sorry, honey, I think we are out of mustard. She comes, gets it off the door.
14: Mm-hmm.
15: And I knew, and this was in practice at Costco, because I walked into Costco. Donna, you know how people have been going nuts over my beef videos online, right?
14: Smoking
15: Steve.
14: Sure.
15: And the guy, as I was walking in, said, hey, I saw the video. Do you know that you can get a whole kind of like a steaky part of the cow here for about $300. And then you could just cut up your own New York strips and your own ribeyes and save money. And he said, yeah, it's back there, blah, blah, blah. I go back there. I look. Couldn't find it. So maybe I'm a bad looker.
14: Maybe it's by the lamb. You know how they sell lamb in that giant? They sell like big, giant things of lamb.
15: No, I've not seen that.
14: You haven't?
15: No.
14: It's in the refrigerated section towards the back.
3: Huh.
14: And it's just, it's like being in a meat locker.
3: Mm.
14: It's just all just hanging there.
15: Does it look like a lamb still?
14: It's covered.
15: Oh,
14: it's
15: oh,
14: got like some kind of cloth.
15: Respect for the family.
14: Probably. Interesting.
15: Yeah, so anyway, go look for the graveyard, the Costco graveyard.
14: Somebody's got it. Somebody knows something.
15: Somebody, oh, yeah.
14: You got
15: oh,
14: it.
15: Yeah.
14: You have to share this with us.
15: Yes, we need to know.
14: Okay.
15: Did
14: you bring your stuff back?
15: No, this was an unplanned trip back there, but I did find the box for my garbage protein sparkling water drinks. We did still have the box, so I'm going to refill the box. And I almost stopped at the return thing on the way out to say, hey, can I run something by you? If I brought these, would you? And I should have done that, but I didn't do that.
14: You know what, Steve? You got me thinking now that I have these garbage protein bars.
15: The ones that I recommended?
14: No, I polished those off. There's the other ones. They're just real generic, and they're really bad.
15: Okay.
14: And I've maybe eaten three of them out of the whole case.
15: Mm.
14: I'm like, I don't want these.
15: We should go together. That would be a fun field trip if we went together, stood by each other, supported each other. Right? It is 2026, right?
14: Yeah.
15: We support each other.
14: Yeah, but you're going to go to one store. I'm going to go to the other.
15: No, you come to my store.
14: No!
15: Whoa! I was saying that was an invitation.
14: I don't want to drive over there.
15: Donna, it's not Delaware. It's two towns over. Three.
14: I know, but I'd have to pass mine to get to yours.
15: It'd be nice to see a new part of the world, you know?
14: No, I was just there. I was at the Goodwill over there.
15: Whoa.
14: And the top 10
15: liquors.
14: You were
15: at my Goodwill without...
14: Well, I was in Chanhassen.
15: Okay.
14: I was in Chanhassen.
15: Oh, okay. Yeah,
14: close enough.
15: By the way, we did get this email real quick here. Check out Sky Group Bargains on Facebook. It's located on Kasota and 280. It's like a clearinghouse for Costco, Sam's, The Gap, et cetera, worth the trip. That's from Barb.
14: There's one in St. Paul, right? Because
15: the
14: Quinn Reaper goes there for candy.
15: Oh, is that right?
14: Yeah.
15: In the Eden Prairie Costco, Donna, ever heard of it?
14: I have.
15: The graveyard is on the west side of the store.
14: I don't know what that means. Tell me left or right.
15: Karen, and her name is Karen.
14: Care Bear.
15: Why would you do this?
14: Don't say west. Nobody knows what that means.
15: What do I walk with a freaking compass like a pocket watch, sir? Could you please?
14: Did she give more details?
15: Sure, she did. Well, I mean, she said it's on the west side of the store. I'm so irritated by that. That is such a
14: Is it by the hearing aids or is it by the jewelry? Is it
15: then
14: by the TVs?
15: It's on the outside wall. Okay, but let's go back to the west thing. How about enter front door, go left or go right? These Magellan people, I think these people need to vacation together.
14: I think you're right.
15: West? As the crow flies?
14: Did she give any more details?
15: No, she said it's on the west side of the store against the outside wall. Thanks for nothing, Karen.
14: I'll look it up.
15: All right, tell us left or right, Karen. You know us
14: better. Yeah, come on, Karen.
15: Right, we'll be back.
14: All right, bye.
4: Where talk is fun.
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4: 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Everything entertainment.
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7: 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And I didn't want to write a
8: song. Cause I didn't hey. Welcome back. Thanks for joining us. It is the Donna and Steve Show. We're so happy to have you on board. Do we have a caller on the line, Stuart?
9: We sure do.
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9: That's right. It's Donna Valentine with her 227 points, taking on Steve Patterson with his 275
8: Whatever.
9: Points. Yeah, who cares, right? Doesn't matter. Donna, you're eligible for the Lifeline today. We are going to Maplewood, Minnesota this morning. We're saying good morning to Teresa.
27: Maple Grove.
9: Oh, Maple Grove. Maple Sorry,
8: Grove.
9: My bad.
8: Hey, Teresa.
27: Hi, guys.
8: How are you?
27: I'm great. I love you guys. You make me smile.
8: Oh, my God. We love you. Oh, T-Bone.
15: What's
8: happening
15: T-nasty.
8: In the Grove? T-nasty.
9: T-bone Don't accidents. That's probably what's happening in the Grove right now because the streets are so crazy.
8: Yeah. Oh, yeah. It's the Bermuda Triangle of the Twin Cities.
15: Yeah. Have you ever known anyone to go into the shops at Arbor Lakes and make it out, Teresa?
27: Well, I do live right there, so I know the secret ways to get there.
15: Oh. Hey, you ever eaten at Pittsburgh Blue?
9: Oh, that's a good one.
27: Yeah, long time ago, but it's good.
15: I've never eaten there.
9: I went there for a birthday dinner when I was like 14 years old, if I'm not mistaken.
15: Oh, really? Like for your birthday?
9: Yeah.
15: Oh, like, hey, you're a big boy now, eat a steak?
9: Problem is, I got a French dip sandwich. I didn't order a steak.
15: That's okay.
8: That counts. Okay. Hey, how about those windmills, huh?
27: Oh, yeah. That's my heart.
15: I wonder if we're all really pro windmill or not. We got some out here, and I don't know. I don't know. Like, do you think? What are we?
8: I don't know. I'm doing something with the energy, Sitch.
15: Yes.
27: Yeah. I don't really get it, but I can see them from where I live. So, well, I've just moved from that side to the lake side, so now I face Central Park.
15: Oh, that's fun.
27: Yeah,
15: Donna.
27: Really,
8: and I'm Donna Valentine.
15: Just say something. Well, that's great. What are you doing next in your day? And then we really must get going. What's happening next for you, Teresa?
8: You're moving.
27: I'm moving from the third floor to the second floor. So I've been doing that for about 72 hours now.
8: Oh, my gosh. You're kidding.
27: I know. It's crazy. But I just took a break because I love listening to you guys, and you make my day every day.
8: Aw,
15: thank you so much, Teresa. High five. I just felt like it wouldn't have been appropriate for me to kiss there. Yeah.
8: No. Probably
15: okay.
8: not.
15: Right,
8: probably
15: wonderful.
8: Not.
5: Yeah.
15: All right. No. Firm platonic handshake, Teresa. Me to you. Now
8: all right,
15: go
8: she's on my team. Get out of here.
15: Okay, whatever.
27: Yeah. I don't know. It's a hard one.
8: What's the topic again?
15: Rosie.
5: I haven't given. Well, I have.
8: Oh.
15: Sorry. Sorry.
8: Please,
15: no, wait.
8: Steve.
15: Bro.
8: Spoiler alert.
15: Bro.
8: Jeez.
15: Let's do it again.
5: Stepping on my touchdown call, bro.
15: Hey, Stormer, what is today's topic?
5: Well, our topic for the game today, guys, well, this comedian and actress actually, she had a really popular and influential daytime talk show on TV for about 6 years. But then in 2002, she realized that she had over $100 million in the bank, and she decided to quit her show after that. She said, yeah, I just want to spend more time with the kids. I want to go to softball games. I want to go to school plays. And I was just like, I have enough money. I'm going to be just fine with $100 million.
8: Yeah, girl.
5: That actress and comedian is Rosie O'Donnell.
8: Woo!
5: Steve mentioned it earlier, though. Yeah, Rosie O'Donnell trivia today for the game.
8: Okay.
15: All right. I think this is going to be a pretty even
8: fight. Yeah, I think
15: here.
8: So. Okay.
15: All right. Good luck, Teresa. Good luck, Donna. Call me when it's my time.
8: Okay. Will do.
5: All right. Sounds good. Steve is leaving the room. And Teresa, I'm going to put you on hold really quick. Maybe you got time to go grab a drink at the Lookout Bar out there in Maple Grove. Oh, that's one of my favorite bars here in town. All right, Donna, you ready for some Rosie O'Donnell trivia?
8: Yes.
5: Let's begin with this first question here. All right. Rosie O'Donnell played Betty Rubble in a 1994 movie based on this classic Hanna-Barbera cartoon.
8: The Flintstones.
5: She appeared in this 1992 baseball movie.
8: League of Their Own.
5: And she appeared in a season 4 episode of this 2026 Emmy-nominated comedy.
8: 2026 Emmy-nominated comedy?
5: Mm-hmm.
8: Say the whole question.
5: She appeared in a season 4 episode of this 2026 Emmy-nominated comedy.
8: That could be anything. I don't know where it aired. I don't know who's in it.
5: Who are some of your Emmy nominees this year?
8: I don't know. Abbott Elementary.
5: Okay. I think you snuck that in just in time. All right. Let's bring Teresa back into the convo here. All right, Teresa. You heard my Rosie O'Donnell questions. You heard Donna's answers. Would you like to change any of her answers?
27: What was the third one again about the Emmy show?
5: I cannot repeat the questions.
8: Oh, man.
27: Oh, okay.
8: But no, I can.
5: I mean, technically you can. I just can't.
8: She was in a 2026 Emmy-nominated comedy.
27: And you guessed which one?
5: You can say it.
8: I guessed Abbott Elementary.
27: Oh, yeah, that sounds right.
8: Yeah. Steve won't get it. It doesn't matter. Hmm. All right.
5: Okay.
8: Come on, Steve.
5: All right. Thank you so much, Teresa. I'm going to put you on hold
8: one more time.
5: Let's bring Steve back now. There he is. Oh, she just slapped you.
15: Donna.
8: It's called fake slapping.
15: She was pantomiming. I believe it was playful. In
8: slap it. Bop it.
5: Punch it. Oh.
8: Eat it.
15: We should get a bop it.
8: Tap it.
15: That'd be fun for a commercial break.
8: Yes.
15: You know what?
8: I'm getting a bop it today.
15: Yeah, thank you. I was going to say, can you buy this one, please?
8: Okay. I'll do it.
15: Thank you, ma'am.
8: All right,
5: Steve, again, we are doing Rosie O'Donnell trivia. Donna and Teresa just had their turn. It is your turn now. Are you ready?
15: I am ready.
5: Let's begin with this first question here. All right, Rosie O'Donnell played Betty Rubble in a 1994 movie based off this classic Hanna-Barbera cartoon.
15: The Flintstones.
5: She appeared in this 1992 baseball movie.
15: A League of Their Own.
5: And she appeared in a season 4 episode of this 2026 Emmy-nominated comedy.
15: D-word. Nobody watches anything anymore. This is unfair. Say the bear. Hacks. Hacks! I'm going Hacks. I think it's Hacks. Oh my gosh, I hope it's Hacks. Donna, is it Hacks?
8: I don't know.
5: All right, time is up. Let's bring Teresa back
8: in
5: here
8: turn.
9: And let's see who gets to spin the wheel today, you guys. Question number one. Rosie O'Donnell played Betty Rubble in a 1994 movie based off this classic Hanna-Barbera cartoon. You all said Flintstones. Meet the Flintstones. Correct answer is...
15: Stone Age family.
9: I didn't know the rest. That's why I stopped working.
15: From the town of Barbara, there are things that are in history.
9: Here we go. Let's see.
8: I don't know the
15: facts. Let's go.
8: Have a yabba double doo time.
9: A yabba doo time. Have a yabba day.
8: We'll have a gay old time.
15: Donna.
8: What? Oh, is it because I said gay old time?
15: You know who I'd cast you as in that movie?
8: You know what? I'm having a gay old time right now. What?
15: Dino.
8: I would love to. Bah, bah, bah, bah, bah.
15: Yeah.
8: Bah.
15: Your neck, I'm thinking.
8: You're Bam Bam. You're just running around willy-nilly.
15: Let me tell you
8: stuff.
15: About Bam Bam. The fact that Barney and Betty, what pushover parents, like, how about a little Law and Order? That guy was nuts. He should have been in juvie. Bam Bam.
8: I know. And Pebbles. Goo goo gaga.
15: Yeah, it's like, okay.
8: And then he's like, bam, bam.
15: Yeah, he's abusive. She's playing the dits, but she should know better.
8: She's playing the dits.
15: Right?
8: She's a baby.
15: Oh, really, Donna?
9: Well, the correct answer was the Flintstones. You guys are on the board. Good job.
8: All right, big money.
9: Question number two. Rosie O'Donnell appeared in this 1992 baseball movie. You all said A League of Their Own. Correct answer is there's no crying in baseball. League of Their Own. Good job. Final question here. Rosie O'Donnell appeared in a season 4 episode of this 2026 Emmy-nominated comedy. Donna and Teresa, you said Abbott Elementary. Indeed, one of the nominees for comedy this year. Good Steve, answer. You said Hacks. Also one of the nominees.
15: See what it is. I really think, I have no idea. Don, are you confident in your answer?
8: No.
15: Oh, okay, good.
9: Okay. And the correct answer is Hacks. You got it,
8: wow,
9: Steve. And that means
8: son of
9: you
8: a biscuit.
9: Are our winner today.
8: No.
9: In this edition of the College of Pop Culture Knowledge, the Rosie O'Donnell version.
8: Did you guess that?
15: I guessed it. I don't know. Comedy,
8: I watched
15: Hacks,
8: the whole freaking series. Don't remember Rosie O'Donnell in
15: this. This is why I don't love the... I question the quality of your reviews of things sometimes, because you'll miss like major facts.
8: You can't even tell when something is dark, lighting-wise.
15: Donna, I think you have glaucoma. I'm saying that as a friend who loves you.
8: You have glaucoma.
9: Your brightness on your TV might also be an issue.
15: Yeah,
9: which we've discussed before.
15: Yes. It's not. I mean, oh, Jesus.
8: Just chill out, guys.
15: She thinks the Prestige was shot in black and white. I can't.
8: All right,
15: help this
8: T-Bone,
15: woman.
8: Do you want to spin the wheel?
15: Yes.
27: Yes.
8: Here we go. Yeah,
15: put your back into it.
27: Here you go. I'm kind of weak for moving, but here you go.
15: Make him
9: noise.
15: Great. Great. Great.
9: And today's game for Steve Patterson was worth...
8: Dun, dun, dun. Yes!
9: He got 10 points yesterday, but he's losing 1 point today.
15: Yay. Why am I cheering?
9: I don't know why you're cheering. You're dropping down to 274 points. Well, Donna, is that 227 still?
8: Whatever.
15: Thank you, Teresa, for calling. Thanks for listening
8: Teresa.
15: To our show, and good luck with the rest
27: okay.
15: of the move.
27: All right. Have a great day, guys.
8: You too. Okay.
27: Thank you. Bye-bye.
8: Bye.
15: It got cold at the end, don't you think?
8: Yeah, she was like...
9: Yeah, she was like, annoyed with us. Yeah.
8: Sick of us.
15: Like, I'm calling KDWB. I'm going to get on with them, and I'm going to win something.
8: Quickie, for funsies.
9: Yes.
8: And then we got to go.
9: Yes, here we go. All right. Rosie O'Donnell appeared in a stage production of this 1971 musical. This musical was made into a film in
15: Steve.
9: Steve.
15: I'm going to say Cats.
9: Is it Cats? It is not Meow. Cats, Donna, you get to listen to the rest of the clues in their entirety.
8: Big money.
9: If you so choose. You don't have to.
15: You don't have to, Donna.
8: I'm going to.
9: Okay, let me start clue number two over because I did not finish it.
8: Okay.
9: This musical was made into a film in 1978.
8: Okay.
9: That film starred Olivia Newton-John
8: Donna.
9: And John Travolta.
8: Okay, Grease.
9: It
8: All
9: is
8: right.
9: Grease,
8: Woo!
9: Yeah.

0: And then I have a list of dishonest but effective parenting hacks. Essentially, the lies we tell our kids just to get through the day.
1: Okay.
0: We will get to those when we return. It's Donna and Steve.
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0: Donna, you're the best.
1: Thanks.
0: No, you're supposed to say, oh, Steve, you're the best.
1: No, probably won't do that.
0: Okay, how about a compromise? See, these are the best. These replayable segments that we liked from today's show.
1: But you just said that.
0: I know. I'm the best.
1: Okay. She said, feel the beat. All right. Hey, guys. Welcome back to the show. Hey. It is the Donna and Steve show. We're having so much fun.
0: You're like...
1: What were you going to say?

0: like what?
1: You're just so good.
0: The goddess? What was the word?
1: Yes. Yes. I was going to say, you look like you would be in an Herbal Essences commercial.
0: Thank you. That's a weird thing to say, but I accept. Thank you.
1: Thank you.
0: Hey, everybody, uncross your legs.
1: I read that headline as I was crossing my legs this morning. I was in full crisscross applesauce.
0: Were you crisscross applesauce or were you just leg over leg?
1: I was crisscross applesauce.
0: In that chair?
1: Leg. Yeah. Well,
0: I think crisscross applesauce is okay.
1: Sweet.
0: It's when you're sitting like this.
1: So this is one leg over the other leg, knee over knee, essentially.
0: Which is how I always sit. Hey, stop it. Sorry, I was talking to my imaginary friend.
1: That's okay, John.
0: Thanks. So I think one of the reasons we sit like that is because I don't know if it supports your body a little more, especially if you're leaning toward a computer. But if that's your go-to position all day, it can lead to muscle stiffness, aches and pains, and crossing your legs can also cause a temporary bump in your blood pressure, which is why doctors always say uncross your legs when they're taking your blood pressure. But crossing your legs is fine. Just don't do it for too long. Don't stay in any one position for a long time. And physical therapists recommend getting up and moving about every 30 minutes.
1: Huh.
0: Goodbye.
1: Wonder how often, I'd like to track that, how often I get up during the day. How many times I sit down. I'd like a lot more of my life tracked just for a day, just to know the averages.
0: Do you track your steps?
1: No, not really. Occasionally I'll look. But, you know, I don't always have my phone on me, and so you really need a wearable to get an accurate read on that, and I don't have a wearable.
0: Okay. All right. But you carry your phone everywhere you go.
1: Not everywhere, Donna.
0: Okay. Well, if you're getting up and going to the fridge, I think you can add 6 steps to your total. Let's see. I'm doing about a couple miles every day.
1: What are those steps? I'll pull mine up too.
0: Let's
1: compare our health.
0: For example,
1: on
0: Sunday, no, I'm not shooting for the 10,000 steps. I'm just doing my thing, living my life. I did 2.7 miles, 7,157 steps.
1: Okay. My highest step count in the last week was last Thursday, July 9th.
0: How many?
1: 7,000.
0: That's great.
1: No, but here's the thing. When I walk on a treadmill, I set this phone down. It's off of my body. It's on the treadmill.
0: Okay. I really think it's still...
1: No, Donna. Come on, man.
0: Come on, man.
1: Look, imagine this is a treadmill
0: screen,
1: folks,
0: okay?
1: Folks, look around.
0: Okay. Donna, well, put it in your back pocket.
1: No, but I'm just showing you. Like, when you set it down...
0: I understand.
1: It doesn't just,
0: I'm
1: I don't think you
0: idiot.
1: Do understand. Well, you kind of.
0: I got it. You said if it's not on my person, then it's not.
1: But then you followed up and said, I think if you're on the treadmill, it's still kind of tracking. Why? Just because it knows
0: it's
1: I'm walking nearby?
0: Because it's right next to you.
1: No, that's not how it works, though.
0: Okay.
1: Folks.
0: Well,
1: that's why I'm mansplaining this to you.
0: I got it the first time.
1: I don't think you did.
0: I'm just playing devil's advocate. All right, let me see. I'm going to walk. Okay, hold on. Here we go.
1: Here we go.
0: I'm pretending I'm on the treadmill, okay?
1: Oh, look at you.
0: Let's see.
1: To see if it is tracking it in real time. Okay, this is good. I think there's an element of like refreshing that you have to do.
0: Oh, yeah.
1: Oh, I've only done 518 steps today. Why?
0: Okay, so it's tracking me right now. Now I'm going to put it down, everybody. This is great radio. Here we go.
1: Are you now testing to see if it still is tracking while it's laying on the table?
0: Yes, and it is.
1: I don't think it is.
0: Yeah, I'm watching it. 4320. Hold on. It did.
1: Are you sure it wasn't just
0: Catching up?
1: Yeah, Donna.
0: Yeah, maybe.
1: Hey, man.
0: Maybe you're right.
1: Folks! I'm four out.
0: All right,
1: thank you,
0: Donna. Put it in your pocket, okay? There.
1: I was watching a video.
0: I'm saying, but you could put it in your pocket while you're watching a video. Oh, you're watching a video on your phone. Why would you do that? Why wouldn't you just sync up to the TVs?
1: Hey.
0: Oh, because you're watching like YouTube or something.
1: Yeah, okay. I don't want to watch CNBC necessarily.
0: Okay.
1: I don't want to talk with you about this part anymore. You know, because then I feel like your gas. No,
0: the feeling is mutual.
1: Donna.
0: You're
1: gaslighting me midway through because you're asking a weird question. And then I'm like, well, no, it's not like that. And then you're like, yeah, I know that. You're gaslighter guy.
2: You are emotionally abusive.
1: Oh, now she's doing it again. She's standing and
2: walking.
1: I just
2: want to make sure.
1: Yeah, okay.
0: I'm going to trip on my pants now. All right. How's it going over there?
1: Well, that sounded like a question, but just well.
0: Oh, got it. Oh, good to hear.
1: Parents are sharing their unhinged but effective household hacks when it comes to dealing with the kids throughout the day. These are essentially just the little white lies that parents will sometimes tell just to make it through a day. For instance, you've heard of some of these before, like they're one of my all-time favorites. I've never used it. But parents saying that the ice cream truck only plays music when they're sold out. So that way the kids, they hear the ice cream truck music, and then you have conditioned them to think,
0: oh no.
1: That's their out of ice cream song. Oh, I'm so sorry.
0: Oh.
1: Boy, we haven't seen the ice cream truck in our neighborhood much this year, only a couple times.
0: I haven't seen it at all, and we have a lot of kids in our neighborhood.
1: I should also mention it's not an ice cream truck. It's more of an ice cream rundown van that if it was in another state, probably wouldn't have passed inspection.
0: Yeah.
1: You know, some states you have to get your car inspected every year.
0: Yes, you do.
1: Just to pass inspection.
0: Yeah, I remember doing that growing up.
1: We live in a lawless state. You can just drive whatever the hell you want.
0: Yeah, but they charge us so much.
1: Oh, my gosh.
0: I can't even believe. Why are we paying so much for our tabs? Well, I mean, it's hundreds of dollars. First time I got that bill, I thought it was going to be $68 or up to 138.
1: Instead, it was like $590.
0: Correct.
1: Yeah.
0: And I'm like, well, who saw this coming?
1: Well, Donna, I don't follow the news much anymore, but I think we can rest assured knowing that that money is being put to good use.
0: We do have nice parks and roads.
1: I was more so saying it as a punchline.
0: Oh, I mean, I feel like we have very nice.
1: We do, yeah.
0: Stuff. It's expensive. It's nice.
1: Donna, back to my list. Some other things that you can say to people have fessed up to saying these things to their kids. Little white lies, the parenting hacks. Oh, Paw Patrol is asleep. Can I watch Paw Patrol? They're asleep.
0: That's good.
1: Can you believe it? It's past their bedtime. Oh. The park is closed. You know why? The ducks are charging admission now. We can't stop there. And I don't know if they mean actual ducks or the yellow ducks that you rock back and forth. Because
0: those
1: at our parks. Oh, you know what? The restaurant ran out of French fries. We can't even. Oh, bummer. We're here at the wrong time. I'm sorry.
0: Yeah,
1: these are lies.
0: These are good. I wouldn't call them lies. I'd call them fibs.
1: Okay, they're lies. What about the mannequins are watching? Did your parents ever tell you that in stores? Hey, the mannequins are watching. Good behavior if you leave this section.
0: No, that's scary. That's creepy. Let's not do that one.
1: How about the grocery store? The cameras, they have cameras up and they call Santa.
0: That's good. That's good.
1: Sometimes you just got to.
0: I have a friend who told her teenage daughter that the first time that you have sex, you poop yourself.
1: While I am old-fashioned by many measures and do appreciate someone talking about the power of abstinence, I don't know if that's the right method or not. And then what's this person doing now on their wedding night? Honey, please. Would you like some champagne? No, Pepto-Bismol. He pours the bubbly into his champagne.
0: We gotta go.
1: All right.
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0: Like a moth to a How about the life of a moth?
1: Welcome back to the show, everybody. Life of a moth. What's your deal?
0: That song, like a moth to a flame,
1: yeah,
0: right?
1: Yeah.
0: I mean, how about a moth? A moth is like, oh, hey, that looks so bright. I want the light. I want the light burned alive. And I think there are some comparisons to humans, right? We're searching for something, and then we go toward the wrong thing, and it actually ends up burning us up. Maybe not physically, but from the inside out. Degrading things. Not giving you the thing you were looking for. Hey, Donna. If Mel Robbins said it, you would have yes-anded that. Boy, I hope we meet Mel Robbins someday, and I'm going to be like, she didn't finish her book. She said you could have wrapped it up after a chapter.
1: You know, I think she would appreciate that. Love the glasses.
0: Glasses are a great thing.
1: Love it. Love it. Makes everyone look smarter.
0: Yeah.
1: Or more interested. I think it makes people look more interested in something like, what's that you say now?
0: Oh, no,
1: glasses go
0: glasses
1: on.
0: On.
1: Oh, really?
0: I don't know if it's actually having the effect that you might think. I don't think, oh, wow, that person suddenly just like went all Clark Kent on me and now they're Superman. It's
1: no,
0: more
1: look
0: like,
1: at me.
0: Oh,
1: look at me. I'm like, dummy Jersey public school system. Look at me now. Harvard University.
0: Oh, geez. If that's what you think the Walmart readers are doing for you, who am I to get in your way? Harvard, she says. What a dope. This is like when Donna says, certainly. She thinks all these little hacks help people take her more seriously. I do need a good book recommendation.
1: For your trip?
0: No, just in general. I just need a good book.
1: Okay.
0: I've been scrolling too much, looking at just short videos. I need to like sit and just like read. Reading is nice because you just you sink into something for a
1: little bit. What are you looking for? Are you looking for Anthony Hopkins' book you had mentioned, wanting to read that?
0: I do keep thinking of that book. I like memoirs. I do.
1: Okay. I like novels. I prefer a novel.
0: Yeah. I hear that. Yeah, I don't know.
1: Yeah, my reading kind of slowed down a little bit.
0: I know, a lot of it.
1: Do you know why, though?
0: It was so hot. It was so impressive.
1: Because it was winter, and I was hunkered down. And now there's things to be done. There's lawn to be taken care of. There's a deck to be built. There's, you know, there's flowers and watering stuff and blah, blah, blah, blah, blah. Walks to be had.
0: Okay.
1: Bozy, bozy, bop.
0: Don't you still spend a fair amount of time in your home alone?
1: I do, but not as much as in the winter. I was super, what's the word? I was nesting quite a bit.
0: Yeah. Huga.
1: Okay, that.
0: Yeah.
1: You're chuggy.
0: No.
1: Huga.
0: Huga. Huga.
1: Huga chuck. All right. Anyway, hey, did you happen to see Tom Cruise's movie trailer for his upcoming film? I think it comes out in October. It's called Digger.
0: No, I haven't
1: seen it. You got to get a load of this. We can't play the trailer because there's a lot of profanity. But you got to just watch it with the sound off for a minute.
0: I am right
1: This
0: now.
1: Is great. So good.
0: Heavy prosthetics. He looks like a very old man. It's almost giving a little... Who do you play in Tropic Thunder?
1: Oh, yeah.
0: Les Grossman?
1: Yes. It's given a little Les Grossman. More Grossman, actually. See what I did there?
0: I love that, Donna. Yes.
1: Yeah, it's incredible.
0: John Goodman is in it as well.
1: Yeah, it's a good cast.
0: What is the premise?
1: I think it has to do with either a glacier or an iceberg and saving the world. I don't know.
0: I am intrigued by what I'm seeing because it looks so odd.
1: It is odd. It is science fiction-y, kind of.
0: Someone in the comments on YouTube of the trailer of Tom Cruise's new movie, Digger, said, Tom Cruise soft launching his relationship with old age. That's funny. Oh, somebody else. Les Grossman walked so Digger could run. Jesse Plemons is in this as well.
1: Yeah. Everything is really weird.
0: Finally, a movie where Tom Cruise's most dangerous stunt is raw, unfiltered acting.
1: Okay.
0: Somebody else said, I love how every once in a while Tom Cruise just does a movie that's just like, oh, yeah, I can actually do whatever I want.
1: Yeah, pretty much. He's just bonkers. But it looks really, you know, it's kind of got Tarantino vibes to the, like, the artwork towards the end. Yeah, I think it has to do with, like, the world ending or something like that.
0: Oh, okay.
1: I don't know. I could be wrong. That's the vibe I'm getting.
0: Very, very interesting. A weird cat is in this movie as well.
1: Yep. That's his little baby.
0: Wow. Fun. Thank you, Donna.
1: You're welcome.
0: When's it coming out?
1: I believe it's October. Digger. Oh, it's called Digger.
0: Okay. October 2nd.
1: Okay.
0: That's what I'm seeing.
1: Hey, that could be our movie, guys. What do you say?
0: Sure.
1: Okay.
0: Let me see.
1: Dude, you got to go to the drive-in this summer.
0: I don't think I want to.
1: Why would you, like, rob your children of that experience? They're going away. They're never going to have this again.
0: My kids or the drive-ins?
1: I think the drive-ins are going to be going away. There's only a couple left.
0: Yeah. You know, usually this is something I would really do. I like to project my nostalgia onto my children and hope that they find the memory that I had of a thing as equally important. But maybe as a sign of growth. Wow.
1: No, I know what it is. It's because I'm suggesting it.
0: No, it's not that. It's not that.
1: What is it?
0: I just...
1: You bring your own snacks. I'm going to text Lou.
0: Please not.
1: I think she will love this idea.
0: I don't know. What about the bugs, Donna? The bugs.
1: Stay in the car. Put the air on.
0: Oh, wow. Hi, everyone. I guess I made a freaking money now. What, do I turn my radio station?
1: Yeah.
0: Huh.
1: Yeah. You put it to a certain frequency, and you just sit and you chill.
0: I feel like there's going to be a lot of bad views if you're all in the car.
1: Okay, so take some lawn chairs. Stop fighting this.
0: I'm just walking through some logistical things. That's all.
1: You could get some lawn chairs. You could have a cooler. They will love it. Okay, guess what? Auntie Donna's taking them.
0: No, because you'll have them go see, like, Debbie Does Dallas or something.
1: What?
0: You have very bad taste in family movies.
1: I'll find something good.
0: My mom said, tell Donna I will take them to the movies while we are in Alaska.
1: Yes, Jane. That's awesome.
0: Providing it's not 85 or 95 degrees.
1: Okay,
0: see,
1: that's
0: everybody
1: fair.
0: Has.
1: That's fair.
0: Everybody has their stipulations.
1: Okay.
0: Thank you, Donna. Thank you for every thing you've suggested so far.
1: Okay.
0: If you've noticed a little dip in people's social media posts, it's not your imagination. There was an interesting study that was done about that, and I have a take on this. I think I'm seeing how social media has changed over the last about 5+ years. Also, have you noticed on social media the rise of what they call the loneliness influencer?
1: Hmm.
0: I think you might be into this, Donna, and it's I don't mean that as a dig. I think you might actually like this. I'll explain what it is. When we come back, we got some studies. It's Donna and Steve on My Talk.
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3: Colleen brought up something a few minutes ago from her childhood, a horrifying concoction.
4: It's delightful.
3: White bread and then peanut butter and pickle together. And Holly and I, thought that sounded bizarre. And we also thought that Colleen was completely alone. Well, we opened up the phone lines. Angela, welcome to the Pickle and Peanut Butter Hotline. You've tried this?
5: Absolutely. And I'm going to one up this whole game. Add ketchup.
4: No, I've never done that.
3: No, yes. No. Holly, hang up with her and burn that phone.
4: Angela, I'm willing to give it a try, girlfriend.
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3: Nope. 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
11: Hey, it's Donna and Steve. You know, this isn't actually live right now. I'm a television star, I've been told. I need my beauty sleep.
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1: You know what we need to do? We need to do one of those discos again, you know, with the silent disco.
0: Yeah.
1: That's fun.
0: You'll have that opportunity.
1: Will I?
0: I think maybe on our cruise to Alaska. I think I'll set that one out. I've done multiple silent discos.
1: Okay.
0: First couple I did back in 2017 and 18. It was my first time ever experiencing them. If you've never had a silent disco, it's where they give you headphones. You only hear the music. And you can choose the channel, pop music, current, old school hits, you know, whatever it might be. And everybody's dancing together. And you can tell what channel everybody's on based on the color on their headphones. It's a really, really fun concept that I think they should do silent discos at weddings. Here's how you do it. You keep house music on the whole time, you know, kind of like the Sinatra-y kind of stuff.
1: Sure.
0: So that the older crowd who might not want to get out and dance or like the music is loud can still have easy conversation. And then everybody who wants to dance goes and does the headphones on the dance floor.
1: That's
0: cute. That's a great idea, right?
1: You know, that might even be a fun concept for a competition series.
0: What?
1: I think there could be some kind of dance competition series.
0: Keep going.
1: That's as far as I've gotten.
0: That's so vague. What do you mean?
1: I don't know. It's up to you to finish it. I'm giving you the idea. I give the seedling, you water it.
0: This is like me saying, I feel like this is a good concept for a game where like you have to guess the price of things. Like, do you, when you say it's
1: a like a dance competition.
0: I think they have those.
1: But not for silent disco.
0: How would that work for the television audience?
1: That's a great question.
0: Ma'am, are you taking questions? Wait a minute.
1: Hold on. Let me think.
0: Okay.
1: Let me think. Maybe it's not a television competition. Maybe it's a...
0: I definitely think that we should scale this back from television. I think there's going to be quite a disconnect for the
1: This
0: person.
1: Is a live come to this Say event more. Competition.
0: Ladies and gentlemen, a live come to this event competition. Hang on, I'm just putting this all into marketing speak while you go. Keep going. You're on fire.
1: I'm putting my glasses on so I become smart again.
0: Yes, these are the $4.86 ones you got at Walmart.
1: They may have been $10.
0: Okay, so I guess that raise kicked in then, Queen.
1: Okay.
0: What if we instead, I'm not trying to be combative here.
1: Yeah, you're not really doing the yes and thing as much as I am lately.
0: I'm sorry, but I think it's a bad idea.
1: You're probably right.
0: Why did we move so quickly past the wedding idea? That's where I've said for years the silent disco would be great because then it allows everybody to have their cake and eat it too. People
1: Literally.
0: Want to stay and talk can do that without having to talk so loud after Crazy in Love by Beyonce and Jay-Z. It's just chill, standards music. And then you want to enter the party? Throw them headphones back on. I know the bride got her hair done, but it's now the pictures have been done now. We're getting close to taking our hair down, you know? That's what it
1: you
0: should be.
1: You sound really old. You're like that little baby with the headphones on at the concert.
0: That little baby.
1: You know, to protect his ears, it's like, you're that baby in your mommy's arms.
0: Hey, Ma.
1: Hey, Ma.
0: Hey, Mom. I called you Mom. Yesterday, I walked out during a commercial break. Lou said something, and I said, Donna, or Lou. All you women exasperating me.
1: Oh, man.
0: Yeah, I think that you just got canceled by the sensory-sensitive community. And I stand with them canceling you. Some people don't like loud noises and need to wear those earphones for their own comfort.
1: Okay.
0: Why are you like this towards so many communities?
1: I'm not going to fall for this.
0: Donna, what are you typing right now?
1: I'm typing things that
0: What did you type?
1: I am handing in my resignation.
0: And then Stormer immediately cues, celebrate good times, come on!
1: Which is a wedding standard.
0: It is a wedding standard.
1: But please, keep it in your headphones. We don't want to upset Grandpa.
0: Very quickly, to put this to bed, we're really off topic. Can we cancel one wedding song? Can we vote on having one wedding
1: celebrate.
0: Song canceled?
1: Done.
0: Oh, wow.
1: And shout.
0: You don't like Shout?
1: Oh, you make me want a little bit softer now.
0: That's so
1: fun. A little bit
0: fun.
1: Softer now.
0: And then a little bit louder now. A little bit louder now. Come on, Donna.
1: It's a little long in the tooth.
0: I understand, but I feel like that's withstood the test of time fairly well. I don't want the electric slide to go anywhere. I love that. That's a nice time for there are some dances that really help. help the uncoordinated white people.
1: That's right.
0: The electric slide is one of them, but nothing better, really. I'm sure the hokey pokey, but we're not doing that at weddings anymore. The cha-cha slide.
1: Macarena.
0: If ever there was a song that was intended for uncoordinated white dancers, it was the cha-cha. He is telling you what to do.
1: Yeah, you're right.
0: Right foot one time. Left foot two times.
1: Yeah.
0: To the left. I mean, they're telling us the directions.
1: You're right.
0: So we need that one. That helps us to get a little confidence. Maybe who let the dogs out? We could do without that.
1: Yeah,
0: maybe.
1: How about the roof? The roof is on fire. We don't need it to burn. We don't need swearing at our wedding.
0: Thank you very much.
1: Thank you.
0: Okay.
1: Those are good. How about the bunny hop? Do you remember the bunny hop?
0: Oh, yeah.
1: Right?
0: Wait, like...
1: No, that's the ducky dance. That's the chicken dance.
0: Yeah.
1: That's a good one.
0: Yeah, but put me in roller skates for that one, right? Because they do that and the hokey pokey together. It's like such a sweet mashup. And then you're doing the limbo later. Bleep. More people should get married at roller rinks.
1: I like that. I like that.
13: And I really like that.
14: How long has it been, old girl?
1: I love the enunciation on that. And I really
13: like that.
0: This is your boyfriend. You have to defend him. Donna, we screwed up this whole segment.
1: You did.
0: Huh?
1: Okay, if you've noticed a dip in people's social media posts, it is not your imagination, okay? People are dipping out. They're feeling like it's work. They're feeling like posting, updating. What do you call it when you give it like a status? You give
0: it like a status update.
1: Yes.
0: Those are, you know what? And here's how I think we've all experienced this shift. People are posting less on social media, but they're posting less of those, you know, those updates and things like that. Now we've really shifted into... there's the creator content, and then most of us are just the audience to that. It used to be people updating in type, right?
1: Yes.
0: Having lasagna again, if you are what you eat, whatever. Now, it's you better be coming with some interesting video. It better have a good hook. I want the captions on. Give me a music. You know, it's all so produced.
1: Yes.
0: That fewer people have the energy, desire, or the creative fire to try to create content. But I think though we're posting less, the consumption is through the roof.
1: Yes.
0: So it seems.
1: We're reading more, we're consuming more.
0: Yes, we're going through reels for 45 minutes.
1: Yes.
0: And like, oh my gosh, I need to like look at the sun again or touch grass. I've been on social for a long time. But most of us just want to be entertained as opposed to entertaining.
1: That's right, Steve. And I'm glad you're still entertaining.
0: Hey, thanks, Donna.
1: Thank you, sir.
0: Where can the folks follow me?
1: The Steve Patterson.
0: Hey, Donna, thanks for the shout-out, bro.
2: Where talk is fun.
13: They were a welcome distraction from my life.
2: My talk, everything entertainment.
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11: Donna, you're the best.
1: Thanks.
11: No, you're supposed to say, oh, Steve, you're the best.
1: No, probably won't do that.
11: Okay, how about a compromise? Say, these are the best. These replayable segments that we liked from today's show.
1: But you just said that.
11: I know, I'm the best.
1: Okay. I work late where I'm free from the phone. Hey. Welcome back to the Donna and Steve Show. You guys, thank you for listening. We appreciate you.
0: I'll just add one quick word of food that we don't like. We've been talking about this off and on over the last few weeks. I don't like the word kernel in reference to food or corn.
1: Okay.
0: That's all.
1: I don't like that it's spelled colonel.
0: Well, that isn't. Well, that's a different kernel.
1: I don't like that kernel either.
0: Did you know that a corn kernel was
1: not
0: spelled
1: with a K? Yes, I did. Yes,
0: okay, I was just
1: I just wanted to participate. I just wanted a yes and you.
0: Whoa, did you hear that?
1: Yes, I did.
0: That was a phone call coming from my wife's laptop.
1: Oh, weird.
0: I don't like the connectivity of all the Apple stuff.
30: I don't either.
1: Oh, my God.
0: Stormer says under his breath.
1: Oh, my God.
0: Time to play a game. We play it every day. It's called Whose Voice Is It Anyway? For today's clue, we send it over to producer Stormer.
30: All right. For today's clue, for today's voice, you guys, I am looking for this actor who appeared in the movie Father, Mother, Sister, Brother.
0: You got a full family there.
30: Exactly. Donna has a 24 to 20 point lead over Steve. So, Steve, wow. You may start the bidding today.
0: I believe that I can name that voice in 7 seconds.
1: Whoa. Okay. I believe I can name that voice in 5 seconds.
0: I believe I can name that voice in 4 seconds.
1: I believe I can name it in 3.
0: No. I don't know. I don't know. You're like, that's like the Kristen Wiig character. Remember the topper?
1: Like Tammy Topper?
0: Yeah, kind of.
1: Yes, I do.
0: You remember that? Oh, yeah.
1: Yes, I was thinking it was more like Guardians of the Galaxy.
30: Or Galaxy Quest.
1: That's exactly what I meant.
30: These people.
0: I was going to say, what? Go ahead, name that voice in however many seconds.
1: I don't remember what I said.
30: Donna, you have 3 seconds to name this voice.
2: I would say haunting, but that's not the right. It was all helpful information.
1: That's a toughy, tough, tough, toughy, tough, tough, tough, toughy, toughy, tough, tough, toughy, toughy, tough.
30: Toughy, toughy. Toughy, toughy.
1: Shoot. Do you have an idea, Steve?
0: No.
30: Oof.
1: I really wish I could hear it again.
30: No.
0: You can't. That's what really makes this so fun.
1: All right.
0: Just go with your gut, boss.
1: Okay.
0: Girl boss!
1: Okay. I don't have anyone in mind. I'm going to say that is the voice of...
0: We will have the Kristen Wiig Topper video here in a moment. I put that in for you, Stormer.
30: Oh, okay.
1: I guess I'll just say any old name. That is the voice of...
0: Donna, please!
1: Joe.
0: Show me Joe!
1: That's the voice of Joe. Joe Rogan.
30: All right, you're locking in Joe Rogan as that voice. Sure. Let me play the voice one more time.
2: One thing, but that's not the right. It was all helpful information. There's not one of those.
30: And
2: movies.
30: Is that the voice of podcast extraordinaire Joe Rogan? It is not, which means, Steve, you are our winner today in this edition of Whose Voice Is It Anyway? But do you know who that is?
0: I don't. That's a very, very... challenging voice.
30: Okay, throw out a guess.
0: Josh Brolin is my wrong.
1: Oh, that's good. That's good.
0: No, that's definitely not.
1: That's definitely
30: good,
1: though.
30: Josh Brolin. It is not. All right, here's more of the voice.
2: Brussels, you know, for Modena. You know, it had to be in the place. Not only was it a part of Enzo's life, like the barbershop that's in the movie is.
1: Okay. So I've seen the movie he's talking about. It is about a dog and a race car driver. It's something, something in the rain.
0: Like Rainy Tuesdays? Yeah,
1: something
0: yeah.
1: in the... You're mixing up Tuesdays, Tuesdays with Lori. No, this one is something racing in the rain. And the person who was in that movie...
0: Five.
1: It might be the same person from Tuesdays with Lori, but it does not... Mitch?
0: It's not Mitch Albom.
1: Okay.
0: Can it's we get the, initials, please? This is getting painful.
1: Hank Azaria. Hank Azaria.
0: Donna, please!
30: Are you locking in Hank Azaria?
1: Sure.
30: Oh. Is that the voice of Hank Azaria? It is not.
1: Okay.
0: Initials, please, sir.
30: A.D.
1: Okay. Adrian Derby.
0: Doty.
1: Andy Darcia.
0: Alexander.
1: Abraham
0: Dinkin. Standard. I think you
1: hold
0: guys...
1: on, hold on. AD. Okay. All right, let's get the first name.
0: Alan. Alan Love Dalda. It. Alan Dalda.
1: Okay. Hold on.
0: AD are our initials, everybody.
1: I saw this stinking movie.
0: Put that voice
1: and
0: up
1: I
0: one more time, just for a couple
1: the
0: seconds.
1: The Art of Racing
0: the
1: in the Rain is the name of the movie.
30: No, it's not. That's not the movie we're looking for.
0: Wow.
30: Here.
0: We're peeing on the wrong tree.
1: All right. Wrong tree being
30: all right,
1: peed
30: here's
1: on.
30: Here's the voice again.
2: Barbershop that he got his hair cut at. The guy who's cutting my hair is the grandson of the guy who cut Enzo's hair.
0: Okay.
2: Where there's,
30: you're right, Donna, though. It does involve a car movie, though, he's talking about.
1: Shoot.
0: A.
1: Oh. Okay.
0: D.
1: So this person was in the movie
30: Adam
1: with Brad
30: Driver!
1: Pitt.
30: It is Adam Driver. Way to go. Kylo Ren himself was our voice today, you guys.
1: So what was the movie?
30: Wow. The movie was F1? Ford versus Ferrari.
1: Okay.
30: Or Ferrari. Excuse me. Just Ferrari. There's Ford versus Ferrari, and then there's another separate movie called Ferrari.
0: Really?
30: I believe so.
0: Not just
1: I don't believe you. I don't believe anything you're saying.
30: That's
0: I don't
30: hurtful.
0: Believe you.
1: I know.
30: Look it up.
1: You look it up.
0: Sounds like he maybe already did. I don't think there's a Ferrari.
30: Yeah, 2023 movie Ferrari. He starred as Enzo Ferrari.
0: I love that.
1: Okay.
0: We've always believed you. Now we go to the link. Go to like 24 seconds into this link.
30: Oh, ads. We got ads.
0: And this is, you know, Donna was like, oh, I guess I can do that in 4 seconds.
1: Yeah,
0: and,
1: I can do it in 4 seconds.
0: And it sort of reminded me of Kristen Wiig's Topper character. Penelope was the name of her character. Here she is.
30: Where am I scrubbing to?
1: Like 24.
30: 24, all right.
3: I'm doing this. I'm excited.
6: And I'm Lou. And seeing all these wonderful faces here today, it really warms my heart.
3: It warms my heart, too. So. Mine's burning a lot, though. It's like a little ball of fire under my bra. Can't say the Pledge of Allegiance or I'll burn my hands. So. My heart's a little warmer than yours.
7: Thank you, Penelope, was it? Oh, good. Well, as I was saying, Thanksgiving is a special time for me. Interesting fact, thanks to Ancestry.com, I just found out that I had relatives come over on the Mayflower.
3: My relatives came over on the April flower. So they got here 1 month before yours did.
7: All right, good to know. Oh, well, I can see that people are starting to arrive, so I'm going to open the doors. And everybody, let's get our aprons on.
0: I just want more of it, even though I don't want to.
7: Come on in. Happy Thanksgiving, everybody.
3: Happy Turkey Day. It's for Thanksgiving. Happy Valentine's Day. Just want to be the first to say. Happy 4th of July. Probably get to see a lot of fireworks because you live outside.
7: Penelope.
1: Good times, guys.
0: Donna, did you hear those first lines? He said, it warms my heart. It warms my heart, too. My heart is warmer. She said, it's like a ball of fire under my bra.
1: I can't say the pledge of allegiance.
0: It hurts my hand.
1: I bet she improvised a lot of stuff.
0: Oh, man. She's friends and buddies.
1: She's a funny lady.
0: Donna, I have a follow. I have a category that I think that you should follow on social media. Because you're very picky and choosy in a good way with what you follow online. I think you ought to check out loneliness influencers. Let me explain what that means.
1: Okay.
0: It sounds meaner than it actually is. We used to go on social media to prove that we had plans, right? It was like, look, we're at this restaurant, I'm at this gala, whatever. Well, now there's been a shift where people are posting to prove that they finally canceled their plans. And what they're doing is they're just showing life at home, peaceful life at home.
1: Yes, I love it.
0: And I think that this could be really good for you. And there are a lot of young women who do it. And just like these little quiet, mostly solo lives. So this isn't like sad in your car, crying loneliness stuff. This is like what they call aesthetic solitude.
1: I like it.
0: Making coffee.
1: Mm.
0: Going on walks alone.
1: Yes. Looking at the garden.
0: Spending Friday night at home.
1: Looking at ducks.
0: Okay. You're making it a touch more basic. but yes, and it could show you, and a lot of times very aesthetically, it does show you, you know, everything just looks neat in the blanket over the chair, and it's just her sitting there with a warm cup of Joe, and she's just like peaceful and maybe reading or journaling. And there's not even a ton said there. It's just kind of like music and like, isn't this nice when you can just do this? And, yes. And I thought it was a fair juxtaposition of what life looked like on social media 8 or 10 years ago. It was you need to show people what you're doing all the time.
1: Mm-hmm.
0: And now it's you kind of show them what you're not doing.
1: Great. I love it. How about sitting on the porch with the dog watching a rainstorm?
0: Okay, yeah.
1: Beautiful, right? You could hear the rain.
0: Yes.
1: Got a little bit of music, too.
0: Yeah.
1: I love it. Rocking in your rocking chair while reading a book. I meant to say whilst reading a book.
0: There we go.
1: With your glasses on because you're smart.
0: And the Walmart readers just got put back on for this demonstration. I also noticed you've shifted into your Light FM voice as well for this.
1: Thanks for turning on the light. Light FM. That sounds great. Yeah, I like it.
0: Follow loneliness influencers. It might bring you a little bit of peace.
1: Okay.
0: Instead of FOMO, we're celebrating JOMO.
1: JOMO.
0: Instead of FOMO, We're celebrating JOMO. Folks, somebody said my name. Do you know what that is?
1: I don't know what JOMO is.
0: Work it out. What is FOMO?
1: Fear of missing out. Joy to the world.
0: How about that song? Joy to the fishes and the deep blue sea. Joy to you and me. Is that Jeremiah Was a Bullfrog?
1: Yes.
0: What the heck is going on in that song? We don't have time.
1: I don't know.
0: Everybody was high when you were younger, I think.
1: I think so.
0: Like a lot of people were on drugs when they wrote songs.
1: You're probably right.
0: If a song starts with Jeremiah Was a Bullfrog.
1: What's a great friend of mine.
0: And ends in a victorious joy to the world.
1: Mm.
0: There were drugs involved.
1: Probably.
0: Right?
1: The probability is high.
0: Thank you, Donna. When we come back, gang, we verbally talk through a Rubik's Cube, how they were designed in color patterns that appeal to us.
1: What?
0: I'm sorry, I misread. That's an after the show thing I'm doing. hey, office romances are on the decline. Maxing culture is on the incline. And snacking has taken over meals. We'll see what we get to from those three teases when we come back. Don and Steve, my talk.
8: Brittany and...
0: over meals. We'll see what we get to from those three teases when we... Folks. When we come back, Don and Steve, my talk.
8: Brittany and Kendall.
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0: So if she's like, oh, this is my passion, this is what I'm doing, this is what I love doing, he's like, yep, bet. You think he could convince her to do something she doesn't want to do?
1: No, I don't.
0: No chance. This is absolutely her. This is her passion.
1: The things that men will do to have sex with women is
0: this guy's
1: wild.
0: Probably scared of heights. I mean, quite frankly, like, he's probably
1: really looked at you like, the unpacking of that was great.
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10: The voice of a generation, Britney Spears, singing us in from break. And here she is, the living legend that is Donna Valentine, not a Minnesota Broadcasters Hall of Famer.
2: That's right. Thank you.
10: That keeps us approachable. I've never won nor been nominated for a single award.
2: Yeah, it's overrated.
10: Yeah, most of the time you blowhards are nominating yourselves.
1: It's true. It's all ego. It's

0: ego stuff, and I'm not that interested in that. I just want to live my life, man.
1: Donna doesn't want to do a speech, man.
0: I don't want to do a speech. I don't want to invite people to things I don't, you know? Then people feel obligated to come, and I just don't know.
1: Yeah.
0: Not that I'm not qualified.
1: No.
0: No.
1: No. I think we're answering the question why you might not be in the Hall of Fame.
0: And that's great. I love it.
1: See, I ruined your chances. You could have been in.
0: Oh, yeah. I used to be good.
1: Had they kept you on Hee Haw Honky Tonk and you're like, here's the next one from Chase Atkins. Have a lovely day, y'all. Meanwhile, now you're here doing a lot of dumb stuff.
0: Yes. I wasn't doing dumb stuff until you came on board. I had
1: attacked.
0: A really respectable show before this.
1: Gen Z is eating little meals. Snacks have taken over proper meals. And I kind of feel okay about this. There was a survey that was done that says that the Gen Z eats nearly twice as many snacks per month as baby boomers. I think baby boomers are a little more accustomed to three meals a day. You need your square meals. However, Gen Z is like, I'm eating on the go. I'm going to eat a little here, eat a little there. A lot of younger adults are replacing some meals with things like protein bars, chips, cookies. Say cookies like Cookie Monster, Donna.
0: Cookie.
1: Packaged snacks. Also something that they call girl dinner style grazing. Donna, speak on girl dinner.
0: You know, like a turkey stick and a slice of cheese, but the little baby squares.
1: Yes.
0: Maybe a pickle. I don't know.
1: Uh-oh, somebody expecting? Do you always assume someone's pregnant if you see them eat a pickle?
0: I do not. Do
1: Neither
0: you?
1: Neither do I. Of course not.
0: Of course not.
1: And remember, it's not okay to comment on if someone might be pregnant until the baby's first birthday. And then you retroactively say, oh, were you pregnant? Donna, put your phone down. Look at me.
0: Look at me.
1: Donna. I deal with one of my kids. Turn your phone over.
0: Steve, this is usually you.
1: No, that's what you think.
0: No.
1: But you're like the parent. Remember the parents at first were like, what are all your kids doing with the phones? And then remember when you got your boomer parent a phone and then you watched them go deeper into the black hole than you ever did?
0: Yeah, you're right.
1: Anyway, little meals, it's taken over. We don't even have proper dinners that often. I used to sort of feel, I don't know, not embarrassed, maybe a little bit embarrassed, just like ashamed feels, that's overly stating it, but kind of like I didn't want to brag about the fact that we don't sit down at the table and have a dinner often as a family. I feel like we're all doing the grazing and snacking here and snacking there and, you know, we're short order cooks for the kids and someone's eating cereal, someone's eating dino nuggets.
0: It's a busy time in life for you. But I do wonder, like, is there a meal made every day? And then if anyone wants some, they can eat it. If they don't.
1: No, there are little meals made for different people.
0: Seriously?
1: Seriously? Right
0: All
1: now?
0: Day you're doing that? Lunch and...
1: Yeah. Oh, yeah. It's any time an air fryer goes on, you need to ask around. Is anybody else, do you want dino nuggets? Hey, do you want chicken chunks? Do you want chunks and nugs? I'll do a nug and chunk, Dad.
0: No, that's not, that's...
1: You're doing cereal. Are you reheating? Oh, you want me to help you make this mac and cheese? Okay, we got that going on here.
0: Wow.
1: No, it's like the whole thing is like a Jackson Pollock.
0: Mm. So
1: Art
0: there's
1: reference.
0: No, this is what's for dinner tonight.
1: No.
0: Anybody wants something else? Speak now or forever hold your peace.
1: Well, for instance, when we sit down and have sort of like a proper dinner that just Lou and I care about, not taking anyone else's consideration, which is okay to do, then yes, if we're having Korean beef tonight, okay? Yum, yum. Huh?
0: Yum, yum.
1: Mama want her Korean beef?
0: Yum, yum.
1: Okay. We know the kids aren't going to eat that. Maybe Lila will. And then the others can just do whatever they want. Pop it and throw a little mini pizza in the air fryer, dino nuggets. I gotta be honest, gang.
0: Wow.
1: We're not like super focused on...
0: Nutrition?
1: When you put it that way, I was trying to think if there was a softer way to say that very true thing. You know what I care about with nutrition? I care about it the same way that my mom did, in that she didn't. You know? And none of us did. Growing up in the 80s, do you think your mom or dad were looking to see if things were organic?
0: No.
1: They weren't. Everything came from cardboard.
0: Okay, somebody's really.
1: Sorry.
0: What's that?
1: Projecting defensive.
0: Protest too much?
1: I'm sorry. Anyway,
0: listen,
1: girl dinner.
0: You got to do what you got to do
1: to get
0: your kids to eat.
1: Just do whatever.
0: If that means chicken fingers, so be it.
1: Some cereal. I don't care, you know?
0: I mean, it would be nice if you were, like, taking into consideration, like, their teeth and their bones and...
1: Oh, their bones will be fine. Okay. I don't think that... I drank a lot of milk as a kid. I've never broken a bone. Hmm. That was my bone she just tapped on. But anyway. All right, let's move on.
0: Okay, I would love to.
1: Don, I got bad news for you, friend.
0: Okay.
1: Office romances are on the decline.
0: Oh, no.
1: Did you ever have an office romance?
0: Yes.
1: Okay.
0: Quite a few, actually.
1: Okay, Donna.
0: Okay.
1: Yeah.
0: Let me think about that. So that one, yeah. And then that one. And then that one. And that one. Yeah, probably 8. Or 9 office romances, sure.
1: Okay, can I, as a friend, say that sort of comes across a little promiscuous? It was the 80s.
0: It was the 80s, man.
1: Well, here's what I would like you to know. Only 16% of people recently surveyed said that they went on a date with a coworker last year. But here's what's interesting. Back in 2008, 40% of those who had been surveyed by a similar group said that they had gone out with a coworker. So in 2008, almost half of the people said at some point or another, I've dated some coworker. Only 16% say they've done that anymore. And they say that it's likely the advent of online dating that helped people just say, you know what, work's going to be work. I don't want to get that messy and I'll date elsewhere.
0: Yeah. I mean, I think there are some companies that have rules. Like you have to disclose if you're dating
1: Yes.
0: someone you work with.
1: I think so.
0: Especially if there's a power difference.
1: Oh, yeah. That really complicates it. No kidding.
0: Yeah.
1: Stormer, producer Stormer, have you dated or are you currently dating a coworker?
2: No, I never have. And frankly, I don't think I ever will. That's just really a line I don't want to cross. Because like, if you break up and then you have to see each other in the hallway, that can be just really awkward. I don't want to deal with that.
1: Yeah.
0: Yeah. You know, oftentimes, I know we're out of time, but like in the case of radio, people would market jump quite a bit, you know, and when you get to a new city, those are the people you hang out with. And those are the people who become your friend group because you just got there. You don't know your neighbors. You know, you didn't go to school with the people in the city you moved to.
1: Right.
0: You don't have family introducing you to people. So, you know, you end up clicking with your coworkers.
1: 9 times.
0: Maybe not 9, maybe 6.
1: I think there's a lot that I don't know about you. And I kind of like it that way.
0: I do as well.
1: Right? There's a lot you don't know about me.
0: That's right. And I like that. And I really like that.
3: And I really like that.
1: Thank you, Garth Brooks. With that, why don't we get out of here?
0: All right, let's go, Steve.
1: Hey, coming up next, Bradley and Dawn will be back tomorrow with you. Love you guys. Thanks for listening.
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19: Let's go, girls.
20: Oh, Kat, you texted the group chat.
21: I did. On accident? With the other accident?
22: The other mic.
21: The other mic. I'm like, oh, wow.
20: We just got a chat. We got a message from Michael Bryant that said, I don't know. I'm so sorry. I'd like to apologize,
21: what?
20: Kat. Hey, you
21: never
20: did
21: mind.
20: Hey, first off, welcome to the BK show. Mike is back. Everyone is excited
21: Hi,
20: about
21: Mike.
20: That.
21: Hello. The other mic.
23: Hi.
20: Mike Ganger is back. He's in the house.
23: I feel like I'm missing out on something.
20: No, she just did a text faux pas. So she's in a group chat currently with you, me, for the show.
21: Mm-hmm. Yes.
20: And then Michael Bryant, Kat, and me, because mm-hmm. I introduced them. And she threw in a, hey, I threw some stories on the side of the grid. And then Michael Bryant wrote, which I didn't see her
21: what
20: first one.
21: What does that mean?
20: I'm sorry. I don't know what that means.
23: What am I supposed to do with this information?
20: He's so cute. He's like, I would like to apologize. He's apologizing because he's so that guy. I'm really sorry, Kat. I don't know what you're talking
21: what
20: about.
21: I know. No, don't worry about it, dude. Dad. Wrong Mike.
20: Michael Bryant.
21: There's two Mike and Brittany's.
20: Why is that making me almost, we just
21: it's
20: got
21: hilarious.
20: The text. It's making me laugh because, first off, it's so easy. That's why I like anytime I'm about to text my sister, I have like 45 group chats with my sister.
21: Seriously, I have 45 Erics in my phone. Like, whoa.
20: I'm like, whom? And I talk crap with my sister. Like, that is where I'll be like, literally, no problem, mom. And then 2 seconds over, can you believe mom said that? You know, like, Lindsay is my go-to crap talking BFF. So I have to constantly go, which chat is this?
21: Which is it? What are we doing?
20: The other day, I complained about a family member in a group chat that my nephew Finn happened to be in. He goes, why are you saying that?
21: Oh,
20: I go,
21: my
20: Finn,
21: God.
20: Finn, grow up. You're 16 now. Get in on the mix. You're either with me or against
21: me. Get in.
20: That guy is weird. And you know that, Finn.
21: Yeah.
20: Hey, guys.
21: I mean, it's a real problem.
20: I know.
21: It's a 2026. Did we ever know we were going to have the problem of wrong texting people?
20: It's so hard.
21: At least the iPhone has the option to like unsend for a second, but I missed that window on
20: that. Yeah, was like 8 hours ago.
21: Missed that.
20: You've been told.
21: I'm like, whoops.
20: I mean, I think it's an honest mistake. 2 mic chats is a lot of chats. Okay, so again, Kendall is on maternity leave until a week from Friday. She's coming back. Does she know that? Nobody knows.
21: Nobody knows.
20: We should probably ask her.
21: She probably doesn't.
23: She does. I just actually chatted with her today.
20: What was she saying? What was she excited? What's her vibe?
23: She's super pumped. Little baby Bodie was here as well. Love Bodie. And also, he's like a little human clock. Like, I mean, I think this is what they do. But she was like, yeah, he's going to get fussy here in about 3 minutes because it's time for him to eat.
20: Yeah. Aww.
23: Sure enough, like clockwork, 10:59 rolls around. He starts fussing a little bit, has to get his little meal in. But no, it was great to hang out with both of them. And yeah, she's super pumped about being back
21: good.
23: On Friday.
20: She's a good mom.
21: I'm going to miss Friday, you guys.
20: Well, I mean, you're literally, we need fill-ins constantly.
21: I know.
20: You and JC constantly still
21: thank
20: need.
21: Thank God.
20: Oh, yeah, because guess what? This mama's going on vacation. I actually did. We didn't have a full week off last week. I act like the always martyr. It's been so fun switching it up all the time. And
21: it's been so fun to come in these moments.
20: Yeah.
21: And like, I love being a guest too when we're like promoting a show or whatever. But this is so fun for me. So thank you.
20: Oh, we are
21: another week of it. Just a couple days left.
20: Yeah, we feel so dang lucky. We've had a blast. Kat Perkins, who, Mike, we listened to her song yesterday. Banging.
21: Dude,
20: what's the name of it again?
21: We did it. I Want to Love You.
20: Got a lot of positive feedback about it.
21: People were talking about it everywhere. I'm like, oh my, People listen.
20: People are big. You're a big deal, Kat. And like,
21: we did it on Twin Cities Live the other day. Just FYI.
20: Was Ben Lieber snapping his fingers?
21: He was like, that is amazing.
20: Love that. I was once on Twin Cities Live as like a get to know the afternoon show. And they're like, who is this person? And I'm like, it's me. And they go, okay. And anyways, I had to put like, I've never seen Ben Lieber get frustrated except when I was on. I had to put like, what music are you listening to? And I said, pop girlies. I wrote like super pop girlies. And he's like, I've never heard of this band. Super pop girlies. And I was like, it's like a category, Ben. And he was like, well, you wrote it in one sentence. Like, why? Or one like word. I was like, you're right.
21: He's not Gen Z like you. I'm rage baiting Mike right now.
23: Oh, yeah, exactly. She's very Gen Z. Gen Z.
20: I'm so glad that you heard that from a friend, from Kat.
21: See?
23: Yeah.
20: Because not only am I Gen Z, like, on most forms that I fill out, but also, we did a test yesterday.
23: Ooh.
20: And I passed the Gen Z.
21: Oh, yeah. I mean, I did too, but also.
20: Okay, well, then it doesn't seem as valuable when you throw that out there. Not 10 things I hate about,
21: How I Met Your Mother?
20: Yeah.
21: Which
20: it does feel millennial more than it does feel Gen Z.
21: It is a little bit more millennial. Definitely. I almost didn't pass that one.
20: Okay, Kat.
21: Yes, I came in hot. Yes, I had an adventure today with tires.
20: What do you mean?
21: So we were on the road. We were in full swing of tour, you guys.
20: Today you were on tour?
21: Well, no. I just had to finish what was done. So we were on the road this weekend, and we had a fender come off of the trailer. Like, listen, the hardest part about having a band is, like, what is entailed behind the scenes.
20: Like, how to get
21: like, you have to have a utility trailer.
20: No.
21: You have to have the vehicles.
20: No.
21: I have a big 15-passenger van. I have a truck. I have a trailer. All the things.
20: If somebody said, hey, I'm gifting you a trailer, I'd go, what curse have you put on my household?
21: Right. Dude, this has been 25 years of my life with the, and there's still things that get by me. So, like, we are on the road. The fender starts coming off of the trailer. I then like put a hive mind post onto Facebook. Yes, that's a very Gen X thing. And
20: oh, you like threw it out to the group, I was like, saying, hey, how do I fix this?
21: We are on our way to Wishick, North Dakota.
20: I'm currently doing that with my closet. The whole rack fell down.
21: Yes.
20: What do I do?
21: Put it out there.
20: Like, I want to hire somebody. And people go, this is what you just need to do, these five steps. No, no, no.
21: No,
20: give me
21: I
20: the
21: need
20: step.
21: Someone.
20: Yeah, I want to hire a human to come do this. Okay.
21: And like, you know, would I be able to jack my trailer up and fix the fender? All the things. Maybe, but I didn't have the time. We're on the road. You and I being North Dakota girls, you know how different it is over there. And
20: 1,000%.
21: They're just like, there was like 10 people that came.
20: They're so
21: good. To the, you know, like the round table. And I was like, okay, well, we just need one. But
20: yeah.
21: Like, I don't know.
20: But honestly, if you guys all want to come and watch
21: fine.
20: The other guy jack while the other one's
21: yeah,
20: drinking,
21: exactly.
20: That sounds gross.
21: So 20 miles before we get to jack the trailer up.
20: Yeah.
21: Up.
20: Yep. Yep. Nope. Normal things.
21: We're 20 miles from the venue this weekend, and we stopped for gas. And these kids, they were actually probably Gen Z, but maybe even lower than that. They're like, do you see your tire? And I came out, and the tire was gone.
20: What?
21: Completely gone. We are driving on a rim.
20: On a trailer?
21: On a trailer. Now, granted, it's a double axle, so like there's four tires. It's fine. And I was like,
20: you even said that to them. Hey, guys.
21: We're 20 miles.
20: We have like,
21: we're going to go.
20: We have extra tires.
21: We're just going to go. I'm like, I don't have a jack right now, and we need to get to the show. They're like, you're kidding me. I'm like, no, we're going to drive on it. I'm doing it. I got this.
20: 20 miles.
21: Also, we already had a guy lined up to fix the fender.
20: He seems like he could do both.
21: Yeah, he did. Actually, he did. Of course he did. We arrived. There's like a bunch of
20: people. Do you think
21: it
20: made it worse? I once drove on my rim and my stepdad was so mad.
21: Oh, well, I know.
20: But I didn't have double tires.
21: There's like, what am I going to do? I'm in rural North Dakota. Yeah. And I did have an extra tire in there, but I didn't have a jack.
20: Yeah.
21: So today I got four new tires on the trailer.
20: Woo! Where'd you go, bro?
21: I went to Discount Tires. Shout out. Not paid to do this. They are the best. I have done this for years with them. And they're like, 30 minutes, we got you. And they gave me five tires, so four on it, and then one more extra so that it's
20: we like to call this
21: updated.
20: The cat package.
21: The cat package.
20: The extra.
21: You guys, it is so much maintenance. Like, people don't think about this when they're just, like, enjoying my band every night. They're just like,
20: no,
21: it's great.
20: I my brain does that immediately. If you're like, do you want any extra work? Brittany, yeah. Would you like to buy this house with a yard? No.
21: No.
20: I have to plug my mower in to mow. I won't.
21: That's right.
20: I don't have extension cord big enough for actual yard.
21: Please tell me you've mowed over that cord before.
20: I mean, I've not cut it.
21: Oh.
20: But
21: ooh,
20: I go over
21: good.
20: It.
21: Yeah, yeah, okay.
20: Because it's like low to the ground. Heard. I feel like everyone's worried about me getting shocked, and it's like, it's so low to the ground.
21: Yeah, yeah.
20: I also like whipping it around. I do have to mow tonight.
21: Well, do it.
20: I know.
21: You know, like
20: I know.
21: Sometimes I just get it done for me. I have a great boyfriend that's like, hey, I'm just going to do it.
20: Oh, wait, now you called your boyfriend?
23: Breaking news.
21: I know.
23: What
21: I know.
23: What happened last Brittany time I talked to you?
21: Brittany told me that she told you.
23: Mm.
21: I know. It's been
20: him your boyfriend yesterday. You were like a guy I date, I like, but now we're calling him boyfriend?
21: Of course. I did drop it a couple times yesterday.
20: Well, I mean, if he's mowing your lawn.
21: I mean, come on.
20: Whatever he wants.
21: That's right. Come on. Make my life easy. Let's go.
20: You literally need it. As somebody who has drove on a rim recently.
21: Exactly.
20: You need 100%. That somebody to take that one thing off your
21: just
20: checklist.
21: Just one thing off of that list. Thank you very much.
20: I've never met somebody who I'm very, like where I go, you and I are both a normal amount of chaos. Like we take on a lot.
21: Yes.
20: But we go, some things fall through the cracks.
21: Literally all the time.
20: And
21: I mean,
20: you go, I have to
21: and
20: be
21: I,
20: chill
21: I don't
20: about
21: want
20: it.
21: That, but it has to.
20: Well, I don't know.
21: But now,
20: when I heard you have like four extra tires on there, I went, it's fine.
21: It's fine. We're fine.
20: Oh my God. Okay.
21: It's been a week.
20: Kat, I'm dying. also, shout out to Kat's boyfriend.
21: Yeah, here we go. Breaking news.
20: Speaking of breaking news, somebody else is dating somebody. They're on Watch What Happens Live. They are a very C-list, maybe even D-list reality show star. Again, is a loose word.
21: Okay. All right.
20: Dating a gigantic star, and they finally are talking about it. Like one of the biggest names in music. We have that clip from Watch What Happens Live
21: Can't
20: next
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2: 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Three of the four My Talk shows are back this week. But the Jason Matheson Show gets one more week off before we're back together as a family again. One more week of summer here. Donna and Steve, Bradley and Dawn, Brittany, Mike and Leah, and Summer Not. Jason, Colleen and Holly. So enjoy the morning show best ofs, and we're hoping you're having a great summer too. From the summer hosts of My Talk.
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18: 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My Talk 107.1. Everything entertainment. She took my hand and
20: led me through the dark. All right, Kat.
21: Yes.
20: Kat Perkins, who's currently touring.
21: Hello. Yes.
20: I've got a story for you. Now, this.
21: Tell me.
20: You won't be shocked by this name because you don't know who the heck Michelle from the Valley is.
21: No.
20: You're welcome.
21: I don't.
20: I do. Okay. I've done the back work.
21: Thank
20: you're fine.
21: You for doing that.
20: You don't have to ever watch The Valley. In fact, I highly recommend not.
21: Okay.
20: It's really depressing. Everyone's getting divorced always. And this is the one that Jax Taylor's from. And Jax Taylor is like the worst thing in reality TV ever. But
21: got
20: also
21: it.
20: Kind of the best.
21: Sure, of course. That's what reality television is meant to be for.
20: Yeah, he crossed that line where you're like, no, we can't do it anymore. Anyways, Michelle, she is from The Valley. She's been on, I think it's been 2 seasons or 3 seasons of The Valley. And she's very quiet. She's going through this divorce with the guy named Jesse. And all of a sudden, she rolled up leaving Nobu, Malibu, Nobu, which is like where you go when you want paparazzi to take pictures of you.
21: Of course, yes.
20: With Dr. Dre.
21: What is happening?
20: What? No. What? And then I was like, is he a big fan of The Valley? And I go, no, I think it'd be more accurate as he doesn't know The Valley exists.
21: That's kind of the best way.
20: Yeah, that's like the only way this makes sense. Yeah. Well, Michelle was finally on Watch What Happens Live with Andy Cohen, and thank goodness he asked the questions, and now we know some of those questions.
21: They
0: really
21: are
0: want to know what's going on with you and Dr. Dre.
1: What's going on? What's going on?
0: Is it okay? We saw the pictures of y'all, I think, at Nobu Malibu. So is it still going on?
2: You know, he's a wonderful man, and we are spending a lot of time together.
0: That's great. Yeah. How'd you meet?
2: We met through a mutual friend.
0: Okay.
2: Yeah.
0: That is related to the Valley world?
2: No,
0: there was
2: not.
0: Actually like a natural connection to this.
2: Very
0: that I heard
2: natural,
0: about.
2: Very organic. It wasn't even a setup. We just happened to meet, and we clicked.
0: Wow. And what do you click? Like, what is it that brings the two of you together?
20: Are you both human?
2: You know, I just go with the flow. I love people who are very positive and have good energy. And that's what he is.
0: That's great.
2: Yeah.
0: Has he met Jesse?
2: No.
0: Does he watch the show?
2: No.
0: Has he met your daughter?
2: No.
0: Okay. All right. But this has been going on for more than, I feel like this has been going on for a couple months, no?
2: He's a great man. What can I say?
20: It's crazy.
21: Well,
20: I love that he had the same question as us. What do you guys even like, talk about?
21: Yeah, how do you connect?
20: How, and like she, there's a lot of things you can say about Michelle that are positive. I'm not gonna. she actually seems like a good mom. She went through a lot with Jesse, but she also seems kind of dumb, and like doesn't have much going on ever in her little head.
21: Yeah,
20: like kind of like phase.
21: Like that.
20: Like very much so like it, she says words in weird ways and I don't know, like
21: aloof.
20: Yeah, like not dumb.
21: Yeah.
20: Aloof and dumb.
21: Aloof. Okay, wait a minute. So, okay.
20: Yeah.
21: Do we know like age gap there? Is there an age gap?
20: Oh, I'm sure there is.
21: I know. I don't mean to like ask follow-up questions.
20: Dr. Dre. Mm-hmm.
21: And also like how do you.
20: She is 37.
21: Okay.
3: 61.
20: He's 61.
21: Okay. All right. Here we go. Here we go. Love it.
20: Yeah. I mean.
21: And he has never watched the show. I love that.
20: Oh, I'm sure she hasn't. He hasn't.
21: You know, she's gonna get all the gold digger vibes here. I can see it on the Instagram like post about it.
20: Dig away, though. At least he's like cool.
21: I hate. At least he's cool. And she's like. And honestly, for her to be that honest about it in that interview, that's fantastic.
20: Right?
21: That's a really good sign, I'm just saying, is what I'm saying. Like, she had no holds barred.
20: I will say, you people come for me all the time when I say this, but if anybody gets married for money, they will work every day of their life.
21: Yeah, right.
20: So go for it.
21: Right.
20: I couldn't be me. I like can't even imagine going to lunch with somebody who was like... Twice. Like, I didn't like being around you.
21: Right.
20: I don't
21: not
20: care what purse you currently have me wearing.
21: Same.
20: The idea of it sounds ghoulish.
21: 1,000%.
20: So, like, Dr. Reyes have good stories. Is he, like, the hottest guy that's ever walked the earth? No.
21: Right.
20: But, like, it's not, I mean, she said, what's the thing about her that he really likes? She's dumb and she'll go with the flow. That's what she said. What she brings to the relationship is a human body that'll just go with the flow.
21: We're going with it. I love Andy Cohen's. He like almost tripped up to say, how do you click?
20: How are you same species?
21: How are you? What is happening?
20: What do you guys, hey, when the movie turns off at the end of the day, what do you
21: talk about?
20: What do you turn towards each other? Like, I like soup. Do you like soup? Like, what is the thing you connect on?
21: I like soup. We either eat soup or not eat soup. One of my favorite movies.
20: Love. So, yeah. Also,
21: that's amazing.
20: I know. I do go, listen, this is what dreams are made of. This is the American dream. You are on a very low budget, awful Bravo show. Next thing you know, you get free Beats by Dre, which I know he doesn't own anymore, but I'm sure he has a warehouse full of them.
21: He totally does.
20: I'm sure he still gets
21: and
20: free
21: ones.
20: And
21: they sound good.
20: They sound, you mean like the headphones?
21: Yeah, the headphones sound amazing.
20: They're so good.
21: They're so good.
20: And at the end of the day, that's what really matters. Girls just want headphones that are cute colors.
21: That's right.
20: I have a pink Beats or whatever that you're wearing your ones.
21: I have a red set. Yeah, they're
20: cute. Of course you do.
21: Of course.
20: And of course mine are pink. And they're so good. Don't run in them, though. They get hot. When guys see girlies like going on runs with them, I go, good for you.
21: Because they're tight.
20: Yeah.
21: They're really tight to the head, which is really good when you want to listen to music critically, right?
20: Yeah, yeah, but yeah. And at the end, we figured it out. She's doing it for the Beats. The things I've done for Beats, I would not feel comfortable saying on this radio show. Okay, when we get back... We haven't talked about this. Justin Baldoni and his wife finally speak out, and I've got some of the audio for us.
21: Fantastic.
20: That'll be next on the BK Show, where talk is fun.
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20: Shout out to anybody going to John Mellencamp. They're at the he's at the amphitheater tonight. Hot but fun.
21: That amphitheater is incredible.
20: Who'd you see?
21: I didn't see anything yet, but I toured it empty.
20: Oh, you would. Yeah. I was gonna go. I've seen a show there, and then I actually got a one-on-one tour.
21: I was just like, I gotta go see it. I park my trailer that we just talked about. I park it in the back of that. That's where I store it.
20: Do they know that?
21: Yes, okay. They totally know. Oh my God, if they didn't, that would be amazing.
20: Sorry, Mr. Clay Amphitheater. But don't tow it. Don't be a jerk.
21: Don't tow it. It's fine. I just park it there.
20: I know. You don't need that space.
21: I actually really want to go see Chris Stapleton and or Kesha and or Goo Goo Dolls. There's so many that just kind of jumped on.
20: Oh my God. Kesha's coming.
21: Kesha's coming in August.
20: I'm going to Hilary Duff with Crisco from across the hall.
21: Oh, we're going my God.
20: A week from Saturday.
21: Fantastic.
20: It's also my 16th sober birthday, and nothing's more insane than I think I want to wear what I've decided what I want to wear for Hilary Duff is three polo shirts. And then a skirt with jeans underneath. Back in the day, Disney outfits that were
21: 100%.
20: You're not supposed to layer those.
21: I don't know. What are you doing?
20: Why are you hot?
21: It'll be your sweet 16 at what you wanted at sweet 16.
20: I want a flare with one of those umbrella-y skirts over it.
21: Yes.
20: Yeah. That's what I'm looking
21: for. Oh, God. That's going to be so fun.
20: Kesha sounds Goo Goo Dolls would be beautiful.
21: Goo Goo Dolls. I mean, listen, they just added a bunch of stuff. So it's every time I look, I'm oh, there's more.
20: I went to MGK there. It's so good. And everything feels like we didn't even have we had pretty good seats, but nothing where everybody can see.
21: Yeah.
20: And everyone has enough space and you can go back and it's
21: there's
20: crazy.
21: The lawn.
20: Yeah.
21: Okay. So I have toured when I had my big job, my high profile with Kid Rock.
20: Casually say that.
21: It is. I hate saying it, actually.
20: Hey, when you were with Kid!
21: My name is Kat! We did a series of 2 years of tours in all of those Live Nation
20: big old
21: amphitheaters that are kind of the same,
20: Which one was your fave?
21: Tinley. Tinley in Chicago. Oh. Tinley Park. It was just a little bit different than the rest of them. A lot of them have the same exact plan. This one has a very, very similar plan to most everything across the nation in these amphitheaters. But Tinley Park in Chicago was probably the most unique. It had a really great backstage area. And it was just
20: Did you get
21: a little different.
20: T-shirts?
21: At each venue?
20: A Kid Rock concert t-shirt if you're gonna you got some of those.
21: I have so many.
20: Okay, are they his face is really big on it?
21: Sometimes.
20: That's what I would want.
21: We're just gonna I don't know, we should
20: we should have a Kid Rock day.
21: We should have an exchange.
20: Hey, name is Kat.
21: Anyway, sorry
20: when you were on. Okay, no, we're gonna do the Justin Baldoni audio for sure, but I one more question.
21: Yes.
20: Because, like, it's never, it's where I'm on a show with a rock star. When you were on stage with Kid Rock and you would, like, sing the songs.
21: Yes, picture.
20: Yep. And a bunch of songs.
21: Yeah, I mean, I was on every side, besides, like, two. I was just backstage, like, back on the stage, like, plot.
20: So then when you'd, like, take a break or be done, would people then be like, hey, you want to Kid Rock's people?
21: Oh, every time we got to the hotel.
20: Yeah.
21: Because so many times we stayed what I call is the fishbowl. So when you're, like, in the hotel where a bunch of people just went and saw the concert.
20: Yeah.
21: And you get home after the thing and they're like, and you're still dressed up because you take, we had police escorts every night out of that thing. And you're, so there was, like, no time to change. You just get in a van and the police take you to
20: They're like, hey, this will be the best way to get you safe. But also, you're the same exact outfit and we will be leaving you in the lobby.
21: Literally. That's exactly what happened. And then you're hi, yes.
20: Maybe like a sweatshirt they let you change in.
21: Seriously.
20: So do you, okay, one more question. Yes. I swear I'm done. No, I just never get to talk to somebody who's, like, tours and, like,
21: it's weird.
20: Did you ever open mouth kiss a fan?
21: No.
20: Aw.
21: Nah. Ver ever. There was a hard rule on my end of never.
20: I was going to say, I don't think that's like a Kid Rock rule.
21: No, it's like a cat rule of like, no, we
20: no
21: are not.
20: No matter how, what if you locked eyes? Because this is what,
21: I locked eyes with so many people.
20: Yeah.
21: You know, and had and obviously had a barrage of people that would come up and be like, hey, you know, I'm like, what? No. Also, we're staying in the same hotel. I mean, it would be very easy, right?
20: Right.
21: This is why the 90s, the 2000s. I got that all in my system with my own band. But
20: get that.
21: It could have happened. I mean, it could have just, yes, but no.
20: You know what a story you would have given them?
21: Oh, my God.
20: They're like, the night Ron hooked up with that Kid Rock singer.
21: That singer.
20: You would have been a thing they talk about every 6 months. No. Let's be honest, they hang out every week. Every week at the bar, that guy would be singing your songs. It would be like,
21: dude, I know her.
20: Of... like, back in the day when it would, like, people would sing at bars about the triumphs they've done. You would be that person for them.
21: Dude. Many a songs could be written about that. No. Oh, you scary. It's 2026. No.
20: Yes. We'll talk off air. No. I believe you.
21: For real.
20: Okay. Justin Baldoni and his wife, they've never, ever, they haven't gone public at all. They used to be a very, she has a podcast and they would talk about things constantly. Well, they haven't done that at all since the lawsuit. They finally did. It was like 1 week ago now. We obviously weren't on air. It was July 9th. It was Justin Baldoni and his wife, Emily. They just gave us a taste of kind of how they were feeling. And it was very, like, you can tell that they had curated this and what they were going to say.
21: Sure.
20: Would you like to hear some of it?
21: I would love to hear this.
20: Here is Justin and Emily Baldoni.
0: I have things to say, but we just know we need to share something. What I will say is that there have been so many painful things that have been spoken in to existence.
1: Untruthful.
0: Over the last couple years. Mm-hmm. And that created so much noise, and we didn't want to add to the noise. So we just wanted to let the justice system run its course.
1: And the truth and the facts have spoken for themselves. And here we are.
0: All right, So how are we doing?
1: How are we doing?
0: When people see us on the street, how are you? We are healing.
1: Mm-hmm.
0: And if you've ever been through something traumatic, you know that healing isn't linear. It looks different every day.
21: Wow.
20: Yeah.
21: Okay, I love the word healing, but when he said it, I don't like it.
20: Really? Like, you go...
21: you like a little...
20: I know. It's so weird because he could be... This is just me being so disgustingly honest because that's who I am.
21: Go for it.
20: He could be the most woke, lovely person in the world.
21: Of course.
20: Or he could be...
21: gross.
20: A wolf in sheep's clothing. Yeah. And you go, I don't know which one he is. And let me tell you, we interviewed him, and this does not bode well for him. I fell madly in love with him.
21: You did?
20: Yeah.
21: Okay. And do you think he was genuine? Like,
20: yeah, but I also don't trust my opinion about men. Mike will be the first one to tell you that.
2: We don't either. So
20: yeah. Yeah. I fall in love with, I can't stop getting served in my algorithm MGK videos of him being a great dad. And I'm
21: oh,
20: like,
21: I know, right?
20: And his songs are always sorry, I can't be there. I'm like, why? You have one show in like Ohio once a week. Like, you could.
21: You're good, right? You can have your kid.
20: You can totally be there. Why are you making so many songs that are like, I'd love to be there, but I can't? You're like, no, you actually, literally.
21: You can.
20: You work less than most people. You actually are super available to her.
21: What did we get? What was our vibe on Emily? I mean, I'm just looking at a picture of her since I can't see
20: it. I feel like she's giving, I'm so glad you asked, because the vibe I got for Emily, this is Justin Baldoni's wife, when they came out with a statement, was an inner irateness that finally got to speak up a little bit.
21: Sure.
20: Pissed off. Like, if she could, back in old days, you know, when somebody used to like claim that someone lied, they're like, okay, you have to physically fight each other.
21: Yeah.
20: Maybe that's Game of Thrones. I don't really know what's real history anymore because I watch a lot of Game of Thrones and I kind of mix that up. But I go, she had that option. She would choose it every time.
21: Mm-hmm, sure.
20: That's the vibe.
21: Mm-hmm, I see that. I can see it in the face when I'm just looking at stills. But like,
20: because even when he was like, yeah, there was some things said about it. Yeah. Freaking untrue things. It's like, right? You could tell. And again, I can't stress enough. These would all be accurate if, like, what they're saying is I truly believe that they believe they were wrong. I truly believe that.
21: Sure.
20: That Blake Lively believes that she was wrong.
21: I truly think that, too. Absolutely. I don't discount that one bit. That he said, she said stuff about it. I just can't get around it. And listening to you guys talk about it, you know, for weeks and weeks on end, it's just like,
20: yeah.
21: It is. I've been in some weird situations a little bit like that. Not exactly, but like, okay, what do you do?
20: Right? Like, you're so right, because I've had situations where I go, where someone will tell a story and I go, it wasn't like
21: it
20: that.
21: It wasn't like that.
20: It was actually terrifying and I was not okay.
21: Yeah.
20: And they're like, oh.
21: You're remembering it differently. Okay, no, I'm also remembering it on my side of it. And so you're like, how do you navigate the middle of all of that? I'm glad that they've stayed together. Could you imagine?
20: Oh, my God.
21: There's not enough therapy in the world.
20: But you know what? I will say this. Every time, and again, this doesn't mean that he wasn't weird or didn't do something that was uncomfortable.
21: Right.
20: But every time he was talking to Blake Lively and made that weird long voice memo, he does mention his wife a lot. Like, it would be one thing. It was like, she was absent from the stories. Or I don't know.
21: That's very true. And I feel bad for that. I mean, that journey for them has got to be very difficult. Also, just on the other side of it, having to watch a movie with an actress where he's like having ginormous sex scenes.
20: Yeah.
21: Like, how do you, I don't know how I could do that.
20: I
21: know it's when it's your job.
20: Yeah.
21: I get it.
20: I think it would bug me, like, in those times where I haven't eaten enough, haven't slept enough.
21: right.
20: Or, like, you know.
21: 1,000%.
20: Like, I'm at my weakest self. All of a sudden, I'm like, but wait, you lingered a little long with your hand.
21: It was weird. I know what that hand feels like.
20: You're being weird right now in that scene that you filmed 8 years ago.
21: Right.
20: I do think I would pull. Yeah, I would always have theirs on a hard copy, like on a DVD. And anytime I'd be really irate at them, I'd have it, like, queued up. And God forbid we don't have internet, so I'd be ready to rock.
21: Right.
20: Yeah. I don't think I'd do well.
21: Love it.
20: Okay. I wanted to talk to you next about Margaret Qualley and Jack Antonoff. We have more verbiage that's coming around.
21: Yay.
20: That does make him sound not so great.
21: Okay. I'm in for it. I'm here for it.
20: We'll tell you about it next on the BK Show.
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5: 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Everything entertainment.
6: Okay, here's the deal. Well, welcome to the BK Show. Should probably do that first. I was told that in my many years of radio. All of it's paying off.
7: Who are you?
6: Nobody knows. I'm Brittany. That's Kat.
7: I'm Kat.
6: Mike Ganger is here. The crew's here.
7: The crew's here. It's still the BK Show today. I love it when it happens.
6: Me too. And then it's the J Beast show tomorrow.
7: Oh, that's right.
6: Because it can't be the BBG.
7: I can't. No, I can't. Nope.
6: And then it's MB a bunch this week too. And listen, people will show up. We're going to talk about things, including Jack Antonoff and Margaret Qualley. Now, there's been a lot of verbiage around why they are divorcing. We've heard he's difficult to live with.
7: Well,
6: that is, if somebody said that about me, I'd go, not true. Just because, true. Like,
7: me too.
6: How dirty is this dish is like a thing I think in my head. Is this like clean it or like wash it? Like, these are I can wear again jeans. That's why they're right there. On the stairwell. Leave them alone.
7: Because that's where we put those.

0: That's where we put those.
1: Yeah.
0: But I don't feel like that's the vibe he's putting out. He's definitely feels like the bad guy in this. Now, another word that's, or another saying that's coming out is different personalities.
1: Okay.
0: So, like, if I broke up with somebody and I said, we just have different personalities, what's the Minnesota speak on that?
1: Ooh, or the Hollywood, or like
0: Hollywood speak right. It.
1: Well, I think in one blanket big statement, that's going to sound very psychology speak, but they didn't grow together.
0: They didn't grow together.
1: They didn't grow together, right? So it's like
0: they're showers, not growers.
1: You can have different person. You should have different personalities than your spouse.
0: Yeah.
1: If you had the same personality, it would be really weird and very boring. What I feel like Minnesota speak is like, you know, she's like bubbly and he's like not. And he's very.
0: First off, all things you're mentioning are spot on to what they're conveying in this article.
1: Okay, good. Because that's what she seems like. I don't know her, obviously, but like she seems very positive, like super happy.
0: So literally an insider is talking about how Margaret Qualley is light, positive energy.
1: There you go.
0: And then I go, okay, there's times where like, you know, this happens with introvert extroverts sometimes where they give introverts all the lame things.
1: 1,000%.
0: You're like, okay, that's a hard pass. Like that's not exact. Because you'll go, here, what's an extrovert is. They're amazing. They're yes. fun. They are loved by all. And then you're like, so what is an introvert going to say?
1: Right?
0: So when you kick it off with, they have different personalities. Margaret Qualley is light, positive energy. And then they claimed Antonoff tends to be more serious.
1: Well, he's a introvert, quiet music producer. I don't know if you've ever met a music producer, but they're kind of all, they all have the same kind of thing where they sit in a dark room and they love sitting in a dark room making music.
0: I know a radio producer yeah. who's literally in a dark room right
1: Mike?
0: Now.
1: Mike?
2: Yeah.
0: Sorry, Mike.
1: Is it the same?
0: But here's the thing.
2: Really.
0: I will say this, though, like, because this is where I kind of get mad about the introvert, extrovert things. And even just you saying the music producer, but yeah. There's nice ones and there's mean ones.
1: Of course. 100%. That's true.
0: I'm so attracted to introverts. And I don't mean like dating. I just mean in general.
1: Yeah.
0: I love a good introvert because I'm a one-on-one person. Like okay. I love when they're like, yeah. I love the person who's like, you might be like kind of curmudgeonly, but you find out they're actually super nice, but they like yeah. hanging out one-on-one. I like
1: right.
0: that kind of person.
1: And they're quiet in big groups or something
0: yeah,
1: like that.
0: Yeah. Then
1: right.
0: I go, oh, you're not like me. You're not an attention whore who will be constantly begging. I go, I can be alone with you in a party. We can have like a little moment.
1: Yes.
0: And I love that.
1: Yeah.
0: That to me is great. But then there's like, I'm an introvert and I'm also an a-hole, which is
1: right.
0: Jack Antonoff.
1: Right. Right.
0: Because like at the end of the day, there's something about him that she obviously liked. She knew that he was like a serious.
1: That's
0: probably,
1: what I'm saying.
0: He
1: I
0: wasn't
1: mean,
0: cosplaying.
1: They
0: as
1: got
0: somebody,
1: married.
0: Yeah, he wasn't cosplaying as like a, you know, manic pixie man of like I actually do all these fun things. It's like right. I'm sure she knew that about him, but like yeah. at the end of the day, he was probably mostly an a-hole.
1: Probably kind of gives that vibe. Again, this is just judge. This is just so judgy of me, but it just get. He's always giving that vibe of like a-hole.
0: Yeah, and that's fine. Like, don't
1: maybe pompous. I don't know. You know.
0: Yeah, for sure. And like in Lena Dunham's book, Fame Six,
1: yes.
0: when she talks about him, it is he's somebody who can kind of be like a mole person, go in a studio for hours and days. And he yeah. kind of gives, it seemed like this in her book. I don't think she said this as much. He isn't a very sexual person.
1: Right.
0: And
1: yeah.
0: I could tell that like when she started kind of branching out and there was guys interested in her. She's like,
1: exactly.
0: I just haven't had a guy interested in me in a long time. And like, because of how much like actual work that Jack Antonoff pushes out there in the world.
1: Yeah.
0: You go, I wouldn't be shocked if he was
1: hours and hours and hours. I mean, just not.
0: And he produces everybody's
1: yes.
0: stuff. I mean, at one point he put out Sabrina's, Taylor's, his own record.
1: Yes.
0: And that was in like a 4 or 5 month period. So that's somebody who puts their head down.
1: Absolutely. And just
0: and like,
1: goes.
0: And even if he is like a sexual person, he's definitely not prioritizing his marriage by
1: no.
0: any means. And I get that. Like, that's...
1: And then Lena just was like, I'm going to go find it elsewhere.
0: Sure. She sure did.
1: And she did. Yeah.
0: Yeah.
1: I can see all of that. I mean, here's what I want though. Like I want Mark.

0: Margaret to go find that person that she needs.
1: Yeah, I want
0: She's
1: her
0: young
1: to,
0: enough. Let's
1: I just,
0: go.
1: I just want her to keep doing interviews and not
0: Me
1: be media trained.
0: Me too.
1: I love it when she just says anything and like.
0: How are these people not media trained? That just drives me up a wall. But it is fun to watch.
1: We don't know.
0: You're flailing, dude.
1: We don't know much about her. Like, she doesn't give us much. She's not somebody posting. She's not somebody. She is somebody who's like, when she goes and does an interview, you go, I don't know much about Margaret Qualley.
0: No.
1: But I like her.
0: I know. Adorbs.
1: Side note, did you know that it is Mac and Cheese Day?
0: Wait, what?
1: Today is Mac. First off, happy Mac and Cheese Day.
0: Happy Mac and Cheese Day.
1: You should definitely get mad at your boyfriend for not asking you to be his Mac and Cheese Day partner.
0: Oh, no.
1: This is the best thing about having a significant other is anytime it's a special day, be like, why haven't you asked me to be your noodle on Mac and Cheese Day?
0: Yeah, I can just rage bait.
1: Yes.
0: Rage bait him.
1: You make up a random title. I remember SpaceX went public and I got mad at a guy for not asking me to be his SpaceX public girl. How dare he?
0: How dare you?
1: So now you have Mac and Cheese Day.
0: Love it.
1: Be each other's noodle. Question.
0: Yes.
1: This is for both you and for Mike.
0: Yes.
1: What is the preferred mac and cheese in your life?
0: There is only one choice for me on this, you know, weird food journey that I'm on, and it's Annie's.
1: Annie's shells and cheese.
0: And for some reason, I can do it and not feel sick, and it's like, it totally is fine for me.
1: White cheddar, yellow cheddar?
0: Yellow.
1: Wow.
0: I'll do the white, but I love the yellow, and I crave it.
1: Mike Ganger, what is your mac and cheese journey?
2: My wife has changed me in many, many, many ways.
0: Oh, Mike.
2: And one of them is Annie's white cheddar mac and cheese.
0: There you go.
1: White cheddar mac and cheese.
2: And it's Annie's. Yep.
1: It's so good.
2: That's the correct answer.
1: That is the correct answer.
2: If you're not going to do it your own homemade version where you're going to, you know, make it all and do the cheese and stuff. If you're going straight out of the box, it's Annie's. White cheddar.
0: Brittany, what?
1: I'm Annie's, man.
0: Yeah, and oh my God, we're all Annie's.
1: I will do Goodles because like
0: I've tried Goodles.
1: Goodles I find to be good as well, but like Annie's is top tier for me. And it's also like, I'm sorry, Kraft.
0: Sorry, Kraft.
1: You're great the first time you make it and you take a bite and immediately out of the pan. Give that thing 2.5 minutes to sit and it gets so weird.
0: So weird.
1: Why are you the weirdest
0: thing?
1: So
0: plastic.
1: Yeah. Like, you can't reheat Kraft.
0: No, gosh,
1: immediately is like, we ate only like a half of this. The rest goes in the garbage because you can't reheat it.
0: So Gogo has been introduced to the Annie's, I take it.
1: We're an Annie's family.
0: Let's go. And you can reheat it. You can reheat it. So good.
1: You can play with Annie's. You can't play with Kraft.
0: Nope.
1: Kraft is McDonald's fries.
0: Happy mac and cheese day, girl.
1: Hey, will you be my noodle?
0: I will totally be your noodle.
1: Take that, boyfriend.
0: Hey.
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14: Your morning coffee might be cold, but the tea we spilled from 6 to 9 is still pretty hot.
15: It's the Jason Matheson Show Replay, where talk is fun. My Talk, everything entertainment. We are walking on sunshine on this Tuesday, June 30th, 2026. What's up, everyone? Welcome to the Jason Matheson Show. I'm Jace, and right over there, say hello to America's buddy. It's Colleen Lindstrom.
14: Good morning, buddies.
15: She is the pride of South Bend, Indiana, home of Notre Dame. She's not fighting, though, the Irish or anyone. It's Holly Roberts.
16: Rudy, Rudy, oh. Rudy.
14: Don't make me cry so early.
15: So early. Cheers, everyone.
14: Good morning.
15: Good morning. Colleen, you're already fanning.
14: You guys, because the Young Bucks in the afternoon cranked the heat up in here. I don't know what they thought was going on outside.
16: Ew.
14: Because it was swassy yesterday.
15: They did?
14: Yes, it's so hot in here.
15: Well, let's wake up Brittany. Let's call her.
14: Seriously, girlfriend, girl, I don't know what's going on with you. It's too hot in here. It's too hot in her.
15: What is she sick? I mean, does she need heat?
14: I did overhear there was a conversation that occurred in the hallway, which will segue in a lovely way to the update on the walking challenge.
15: Oh, that's right.
14: Crisco came over from next door yesterday morning, and he was talking with Brooke, the captain of the My Walkers.
15: Okay.
14: And they were talking about we were all talking about the heat. We were talking about because that it was the headline of the day. You had to talk about the heat. If you're a Minnesotan, you were talking about the heat. And he said, Crisco said, Brittany loves this weather. So what I'm gathering from that is Brittany likes it hot.
15: Well, she should be hobbled.
14: I'm 49.
15: Yeah.
14: I come with my own internal heater. I need no help. Let's just say.
15: Yeah. Britt, I don't know.
14: I don't know what to do with her.
15: I don't know. I'm befuddled.
14: So it's going to be about 45 minutes before the heat or the air kicks on in this room.
15: Yeah. Thanks, Brittany. So hope you're happy with
14: we'll
15: yourself.
14: We'll be fanning for a while.
15: Yeah.
14: We'll be fanning for a while.
15: And not Elle fanning.
14: No, no. No. Or Dakota.
15: No. Well, that leads to beautifully.
14: Stretch
15: out. Holly has the official final tally. Is this the final tally, Holly?
17: I'm assuming it's the final tally because no walking happened yesterday.
14: Mm-mm.
17: So the numbers stayed the same and they're not going to change.
15: Brittany walked to the thermostat and turned it to 84.
14: Yeah. She got some steps for that.
15: This was our company walking challenge. How many steps could people get within how many days, Holly?
17: This ran from June 15th to June 28th.
15: Okay. And Holly's looking at the actual numbers. What do we have, Holly?
17: I am so happy to say that my walkers, with a team average of 305,690 steps, won the Hubbard Walking Challenge and are in first place.
14: It's so big, you guys. This is huge.
17: I'm so happy for Brooke. I really walked for Brooke, our promotions director.
15: Did she want this bad?
17: She wanted this so bad, Jason. This was the sole and total focus of the past 2 weeks. And I have to give a shout out. Wait, look, Brittany might have, you know, that room that Colleen's in right now, hotter than Satan's crotch.
14: Yes, thank you.
17: But she walked her butt off. And special shout out to Jess. Jess, in our promotions department, the number two walker in the company. Brittany, number three, and Brooke, number four.
15: Yes.
14: That is incredible.
15: All the snaps.
17: Yes.
14: That is incredible.
15: All the little gay claps.
14: Yes. There they are.
15: There they are.
17: So you two may have an arbitrary weird challenge at your office where the prize, you want to know what our prize is?
15: What's our prize?
17: Bragging rights.
14: I'm bringing a cake. I'm going to bring a cake or some bars. I just feel like you need something.
17: Bars would
15: warm. You going to bring bars, Colleen?
14: Yeah, I'm going to bring some bars, some nice bars. I was thinking a lemon bar.
17: Would
14: lemon
17: warmly bar? Welcome any kind of bar. Just not rhubarb. Bar? No rhubarb.
14: Oh, I'm not going to make a rhubarb bar.
17: No.
15: Only Stephanie Hansen would make a rhubarb bar. She puts rhubarb in everything.
17: Ew, rhubarb ruins everything.
15: I like
14: the rhubarb.
15: Oh, my. Holly,
17: ew.
15: We have a joke over here. Every time she's on, she freaking puts, especially this season, she puts rhubarb in everything.
17: Jason, I have to ask you, what's the point of rhubarb?
15: I don't know.
17: Whenever somebody cooks with it.
15: I know, I'm with you.
17: They just dump a bag of sugar, so you might as well just have the sugar and not have the nasty rhubarb in there.
15: It's like a stringy, hard cousin of the celery.
14: Gosh, you guys are funny.
17: I can't eat raw celery.
15: I can't.
14: Raw celery will choke you.
17: Oh, when the daycare lady made us eat ants on a log growing up, I still have trauma from it.
14: Oh.
17: Still have trauma from it because she'd sit there and look at you and expect you to eat this ants on a log business.
14: No.
17: And it's disgusting. No. It's rude. It's wretched.
14: Well, first of all, it's got raisins, which, ew.
15: I almost cussed. Freaking.
14: Ew.
15: I hate raisins.
14: Raisins are awful.
15: Awful.
14: Don't tell me you like them. Don't at me. You just want to be different. They're not good.
15: The worst cookie, oatmeal raisin. Don't even give it to me.
14: I actually like the oatmeal part.
15: I do too.
14: It's the raisin part give me chocolate chips. I'm
15: sure.
14: In.
15: Yeah.
14: Oatmeal chocolate chip all day.
15: Don't give me an oatmeal
14: throw
15: bar.
14: A raisin
15: or
14: in there?
15: Oatmeal raisin bar. No.
14: I will throw it at you.
17: Mm-mm.
14: Raisins are trash. Celery is awful. The only thing about ants on the log that's good is the peanut butter. And I don't even know what is that. Is that the log? It's not the log.
15: No.
14: The log is the celery. The ants are the raisins. What's the peanut butter?
17: The tree sap?
14: I'll eat the tree sap then.
15: Thank you. I hate rhubarb.
14: This is fascinating to me. Because to me, rhubarb is just like a background thing.
17: But what's the point, Colleen?
15: Thank you, Holly.
17: What is the point?
14: I suppose you're right, especially because it's usually paired with strawberry. Then I'm like, just give me the strawberries.
17: Oh, it's vile. It's what is the point? It is filler. Don't at me, because if you have to dump a pound of sugar for every fistful of rhubarb, then there is no point. Why?
14: Also, I will say we used to have rhubarb growing in our backyard, and I just thought it was a big ugly weed. So
15: because it is.
14: It is a weed, right? So I am listen, and I'm like all for, you know, eat from the earth. But that, I don't know. I never knew what to do with it. I gave it to people. You want rhubarb? Come to my backyard. I don't have it anymore.
17: As a child, you would bring people to your backyard and say, would you like some?
14: This was as an adult. This was in our new house, or the house we're in now. Oh. Also, we also had surprise chives back there, and those got relocated, and I still miss them. You guys, do not underestimate the beauty of a nice little chive.
15: Surprise chives?
14: A surprise chive. Because then whenever I wanted chives, I would just run out in the backyard and clip them up.
15: Phil Jones writes to us, ants on a log are now banned for most schools because of nut allergies.
14: Yeah, that's true.
17: Good.
14: That's true.
17: Ban them.
14: Listen, I would like to think I had a celery allergy.
15: Yeah.
14: And a raisin allergy.
17: Oh, that was vile. When adults made you eat food that you didn't want to eat.
15: Yeah.
14: Listen, I can, as a parent, I've resorted to some tactics, hoping that they would work. We used to call broccoli trees. You know, you do this thing where you call things cute names to try to get the kids to eat them.
15: The tree trick worked? Your kid?
14: Hell
15: tree
14: no.
15: Tree?
14: My children do not. No, uh-uh. No, I'm the only one in my house that eats broccoli.
17: The only thing I have with food and kids is kid, try the food so that you know that you don't like it.
14: Yeah. Mm-hmm.
17: Give it a go. Just one honest bite.
14: Yep.
17: And if you don't like it, that is fair. You get to have preferences.
14: It's true.
17: Because, exactly. Oh, and this other babysitter made sandwiches that were cheese sandwiches, American cheese slices with Miracle Whip in it.
14: Oh, sounds great, actually.
15: Oh, my God.
14: Sounds great. I'm not mad about that.
17: Colleen, that's sick.
14: Actually, I don't like Miracle Whip, if I'm being honest.
15: Oh, I don't care.
14: I don't like Miracle Whip. I just want straight up mayo.
15: It doesn't matter to me.
14: You like mayo the zing of the Miracle Whip?
15: I'll take either.
14: Okay.
15: I like fresh mayo. I like Miracle Whip. And I like mayonnaise.
14: How do you feel about the sandwich that Holly just mentioned?
15: Holly, say it again.
17: White bread.
15: Ding.
17: Miracle Whip.
15: Ding.
17: American cheese slices.
14: I love it.
15: I'll pass.
14: Oh, I'm in.
15: You mean the process, like the Kraft cheese slices?
14: Yes. Processed.
15: Yeah, I'm a hard pass
14: food.
15: On those. I do not enjoy. There's something about the taste of those Kraft cheese slices that I do not enjoy. Kalina, am I ruining your day?
14: You a little bit because, well, this is just my childhood. My childhood was my mom would never buy those. She made, when we had grilled cheese sandwiches at our house, it was with cheddar cheese. I find cheddar cheese to be offensively sharp. That's personal preference. But when I would
15: it's
14: go
15: my preferred cheese.
14: Okay. We all have cheeses. We mm-hmm. all have our cheese preferences. Mm-hmm. I like a milder cheese. So we would always have cheddar grilled cheese. So I hated grilled cheese. And then I would go over to my grandma's and she would make it with, she would buy the singles. And I was like, what is this? What is this glorious sandwich you are feeding to me, grandmother?
15: Corn syrup.
14: It was the best. Corn syrup.
15: I don't know. Just processed. It's not real cheese.
17: Oh, I cried because of that sandwich. I thought it was so vile. So wretched.
14: Was it? What was it? Was it the Miracle Whip or the cheese or the combo?
17: It was everything.
14: Oh.
17: It was everything. And that they were forcing me to eat it.
14: Mm.
17: Can you tell at the middle age time of my life that I'm still holding on to this?
14: How did you feel about peanut butter pickle sandwiches? Did you ever get into those?
15: What? No.
14: Okay, I thought that was perfectly normal.
15: No.
14: We used to eat peanut butter and pickle sandwiches all the time at my house.
17: Jason, who is this person?
15: Did you go to school in Narnia?
14: No, this was at my house. My mom would make it. Oh, do you want a peanut butter pickle sandwich? Sure I do. Heck yeah. Oh, I loved them.
15: No.
17: No.
15: Mm-mm. Those are two flavors that should not go together.
14: But they do.
15: Do they?
14: Strangely do.
15: Peanut butter and pickle?
14: I highly, highly encourage you to just give it a shot. Try to turn your brain off and just let go and let it wash over you.
18: I'm just trying to think about that flavor combination in my mouth hole.
14: It's better to not think about it. Don't think, just do.
17: Well, you're really selling it, Colleen.
14: Well, because the problem is you'll get in your own way if you experience the cognitive dissonance of those two flavors before you take the bite. It's gonna condition you in a certain way, and I don't want that for you. I want you to be open to the glory of the peanut butter pickle sandwich. I cannot be alone. Please email if you enjoyed a peanut butter pickle sandwich as a child.
18: I bet you are the only
14: one. I refuse to believe that. I refuse to believe
18: I
14: that.
18: I have never in 51 years, almost 52 now walking around this planet, I have never heard of that combo.
14: Are you serious?
18: Between bread slices. No. Holly, you?
17: I've heard it. Oh, but I didn't. But I thought it was urban legend, Jason.
14: No, it's.
17: I don't
14: real.
17: Think that anybody actually ate
18: like
17: it
18: the
17: except
18: Sasquatch?
17: For yep, like Sasquatch or pregnant women on sitcoms.
14: You guys, Google it. I'm telling you, the New York Times has a recipe for it.
18: They do not.
14: They absolutely do. New York Times Cooking has a recipe for a peanut butter and pickle sandwich. Guys, it is not hard. 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
18: Okay, let's do this. 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
14: I'm alone. I know I don't live alone in this space.
18: 6-1-6-1. What the hell's our number?
14: 651-641-641. 1071.
18: That's right. That's what it is right now. We're going to take a break. 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Not if you've heard of it. If you've had it in your mouth hole.
14: Put it in your mouth hole and masticated it.
18: 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Now.
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3: It's the best of what we did yesterday morning, here for you now. On My Talk, where talk is fun.
18: Welcome back, everyone. Well, Holly and I stand corrected. It's time to go to the pickle and peanut butter hotline. Colleen brought up something a few minutes ago from her childhood. A horrifying concoction.
14: It's delightful.
18: White bread and then peanut butter and pickle together. And Holly and I, A, thought that sounded bizarre. And we also thought that Colleen was completely alone. Well, we opened up the phone lines and, well, Holly, I'm shocked. I'm shooketh. Who do we have first?
17: We're going to Angela.
18: Angela, welcome to the Pickle and Peanut Butter Hotline. You've tried this?
4: Oh, my gosh. Absolutely. And I'm going to one-up this whole game. Add ketchup.
14: No, Angela. I've never done that.
18: No, yes. No. Holly, hang up with her and burn that phone.
14: Angela, I'm willing to give it a try, girlfriend.
17: No, I hung up on her.
18: No, we hung up on Angela. No, we mean it. Burn that phone.
17: We love you, Angela.
14: I'm sorry, Angela.
18: We love you, Angela. We appreciate you, yes. Angela.
17: But we also question your
18: choices.
17: Now on
18: the no-fly list.
14: I was actually willing to hear that out.
18: Nope. She's on the no-fly list now. Calling Delta right now. She's on the no-fly list.
17: Yeah, can you also call American, United, Sun Country, and JetBlue, please?
18: Yep, Angela's banned.
14: Angela, right. Don't worry, girl. I got your back.
18: Oh, we got to go back to that, but let's get to the... Let's put a pin in that. Let's not forget Angela... And what she just put into our ear holes. Let's go. Who do we have next?
17: We're going to go to Bob.
18: Bob, welcome to the Pickle and Peanut Butter Hotline. Have you had this sandwich?
5: I sure have. It was a childhood staple.
14: Yes, Bob. Yes.
5: I'm also 49, so maybe we're just in that niche age group.
14: I think you're right.
5: I don't know. You got the sweet, the salty, the sour.
14: Oh, crunch, so good.
5: Creamy. It's got all of it in there.
14: Don't you kind of want one right now, Bob?
5: I do. I might have to stop at the store on the way home. And...
18: Okay. Hang up on him, too. Bye, Bob.
14: I love you, Bob. I love you. We love you, Bob. Bob, you're my best friend.
18: Bob, we love you.
17: But make good choices with your life.
18: Thank you.
14: He does. I sign off on all of Bob's choices.
18: I'm not going to put him on the no-fly list, but that Angela. Anyway, let's go. Who do we have next?
17: Gabe.
18: Gabe, welcome to the Pickle and Peanut Butter Hotline. Have you had this?
6: I not only have it, but I also serve it to the kids in the daycare, and they love it.
14: Gabe,
18: you're spreading
14: Gabe,
18: it to the next generation.
14: I love this. I love this for you.
6: The toddlers, the babies, you know, they just love it. But the teachers, they don't. I don't know what their problem is. But and as far as that celery on a celery ant thing, no, the kids hate that.
14: See, Gabe?
6: I think it's the celery.
14: I trust Gabe.
6: It's celery.
14: I trust Gabe with my entire life.
18: Yeah, Gabe has a good.
6: You know what? And Jason, also, just to let you know that we are applying for that Gordon Ramsay thing. He contacted our restaurant not too long ago, so we're currently putting a video together for that for Nightmares. So there you go.
18: Oh, okay. Gabe, keep us up. I know that you can't once you, but when you can update us, okay, buddy?
6: Yes, we will.
18: Thank you. Look at that. People,
17: look at
18: I mean,
17: that. We got a little hot.
14: See, now you can't even be mean to Gabe.
18: I can't even be mean to Gabe.
14: Mm-hmm.
18: Damn it.
14: Mm-hmm.
18: Let's give Judy the last word. Let's punch up Judy. Judy, welcome to the peanut butter and pickle hotline. Have you had this?
7: Of course. But ours were peanut butter and dill pickle.
14: Same, Judy.
7: On toast.
14: Same girl.
18: On toast?
7: Yes. Oh, my gosh. It was amazing. You take the big, long, whole dill pickle and you slice it up. And then you line it up on your toast after you put the peanut butter on it. Oh, my gosh, it's so good.
14: That sounds like a lovely open face sandwich. I could get behind that.
7: Oh, no.
14: You got to double it up. You got to sandwich that thing. Judy, yep. I love you because you just, the way that you just normalized that for me, it felt real. Thank you. Mm-hmm.
18: Thank you, Judy.
7: Awesome. So good.
18: Okay. We love you. Thank you, Judy.
14: I love Judy.
18: Okay, back to Angela.
17: Yeah, we have to circle back.
14: Angela, I want to remind you, I love you, and I believed in everything you were saying.
17: We love you too, Angela, but you make poor life choices.
18: And Angela, I've already called MSP. You're on the no-fly list. Already. You won't be allowed to fly anymore.
14: Can I tell you guys why I actually don't think this is that weird? Because...
18: What, the pickle and ketchup and peanut butter?
14: Just hear me out. Okay, have you ever been to, like, Blue Door and had their Jiffy Burger?
18: No.
17: I would stay, just from the name alone,
14: okay.
17: I would
18: Thank you, Holly.
17: Stay
18: Thank
17: away.
18: You.
14: Well, let me just tell you what's on the Jiffy Burger. And it's actually one of my favorite burgers at Blue Door. I have to share it because it's a lot. It's a sharer. The Jiffy Burger. Oh, I feel like you're gonna make a noise when I start to tell you what's on it.
18: Well, I mean, you got to trust and believe. Go.
14: All right. So,
18: stand tall in your convictions.
14: Okay. So the Jiffy Burger contains a single patty with pepper jack cheese, peanut butter, bacon, mayo, and pickle. And I do believe you could put some ketchup on it and it would bring the whole thing home.
17: That is the burger that the evil kid in the Twilight Zone movie served to the adults that he was holding hostage in his terror-haunted mansion.
14: Okay, well, then send me there because that is a good burger.
18: Nope. Nope. Oh, we've learned a lot today. We've learned a lot in a half hour. We've learned Angela will never be able to fly to see her family
14: again.
18: Angela. And we've loved Gabe. We've had mixed feelings about Gabe, but then he turned it around. I don't know. It's been a lot. We'll be right back.
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11: 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If you were asked me tomorrow and I was in a different mood, I might love it. And today, I hate it.
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11: 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Crazy.
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2: And join the best of what we did yesterday morning on the Jason Matheson Show with Colleen Lindstrom on My Talk. Welcome back, everyone. It's the Jason Matheson Show. I'm Jace with Colleen and Holly. We're so glad you're here. Coming up in just a little bit, I'm going to tell you about something I did today, this morning, just a little bit ago, that I haven't done in over a decade. Oh, someone's calling in, Holly. Let's...
14: answer the flip phone. Mm-hmm.
17: Hello, banana phone.
2: My Talk 107.1, who is this?
24: P Security.
2: Oh, you're MSP Security?
24: Yes, I am.
2: Hi, my name is Jason, Colleen, and Holly. Is this where we call to report someone that we want on the no-fly list?
24: Yes, of course it is.
2: Hi, her name is Angela. Now, we don't know her last name. Is that all right? Can you just for the summer ban all Angelas?
24: Yeah, I can probably make that happen. I'm going to need a little bit more information than that, though.
2: Okay. We do a radio show, and she called in, and she told us that she eats peanut butter, a pickle, and ketchup sandwiches, and we would like her banned.
14: Oh, I fear we've made security ill.
17: Oh, my goodness. Do you need a moment to take that all in?
24: A little bit. Could you repeat that again?
2: Yeah, peanut butter, pickle, and ketchup sandwiches.
24: Yeah, done. All Angelas are on the list.
2: Thank you, sir. We appreciate it. Thank you for what you do for America. Bye-bye. Thank you.
14: Goodbye.
17: Mm-hmm.
2: There we go.
14: Angela, I didn't want that to happen to you.
2: Hope you didn't have any summer travel plans, Angela.
17: Kind of did it to herself, right?
2: Yeah, she did it to herself. Mm-hmm. She did it to herself. I hope that man's okay, though.
14: Yeah, yeah. I know.
17: Oh, my goodness.
14: Yeah. I bet he's making himself a peanut butter pickle and ketchup sandwich just to see.
2: Bet he is.
14: I'm just saying.
2: Just saying.
14: Sounds like the kind of guy who'd like a peanut butter pickle and ketchup sandwich.
2: Yeah, sure does, right?
14: Mm-hmm.
2: Yeah. So I was so freaking tired. And my talkers, you guys were so funny. I got so many DMs yesterday after listening, people listen to the show. And
18: I got an hour and like 30 minutes of sleep because of my snoring sausage of a dog.
14: Burrito sausage.
18: My snoring French bulldog who kept me up most of the night. Again, this is audio of my dog.
14: Elliot.
18: There he is.
14: He's so cute.
17: Oh, as adorable as this audio is, Jason.
14: Trying to sleep through it?
17: Trying to sleep through this would be near impossible. Oh, he gets a little...
14: Oh, he has little apnea.
18: He should just walk around.
14: Okay, he's still going.
18: Yeah. Anyhoodly. So I didn't get any sleep. Plus, you know, I had a house full of people. A literal house full of people. So I couldn't escape. I was sleeping with my husband, which that never happens. So I got home yesterday. And first of all, here's part one of this. I took the best nap of 2026 thus far.
14: Ooh.
18: I had one friend left, and it was okay. It was Mish. She was flying out the latest, and she was doing a tele-meeting. And then I said goodbye to her. I went upstairs. I slept in my room, and I took the heartiest I took an hour and like 20-minute nap. Ooh. Just enough. I didn't want to get groggy, but it was a great. I woke up, and no offense to Michelle, and she won't take offense. I woke up. I felt like I went from sepia to full color when I walked down into my house. Not a nair human to be seen. Not a human. The only living creatures in my house, with the exception of myself, was my dogs. That was it. No, Colin wasn't even there. Colin was gone.
14: Oh,
18: Michelle, all of my guests were gone. So then we got to last night, and I warned my husband. I said, hey there, Scooter, you may want to, if you want to make plans, like, go hang out with your mom or go get a, you know, go out happy hour, because I'm not going to be a lot of fun tomorrow night. I'm probably going to go to bed way early. I'm talking like solve the last puzzle on Wheel of Fortune and go to bed. So I went to bed. I forgot to set an alarm. For the first time in like a decade, and I overslept. I woke up basically when I should be at Fox. Everyone knows that feeling. Everyone knows that feeling when your eyes crack open and you look at your clock on your nightstand.
14: Oh gosh.
18: And the terror sets into your belly. I leapt out of bed. I'm surprised it didn't crack my 51-year-old back. I jumped out of bed like some Olympian. Like I was, what's that? What, when you go over the bar?
14: Yeah, that high like jump.
18: The high jump.
14: Or pole vault.
17: Yeah, pole vault.
18: Vaulting,
17: yeah.
18: Vaulting. I went over that like I just jumped out of bed. I don't know how I did it. I brushed my teeth and shaved at the same time. I was like...
17: You were like a Tex Avery cartoon.
14: Oh, my gosh.
17: Bathroom of the future.
18: Yeah.
14: Hands coming out of the mirror.
18: Yes. I hate that so much. I have not almost missed the show.
14: Close. How did you... I don't understand how you're there. I mean, I understand how you're there. We've been on the show is 40 minutes in.
18: Yeah.
14: But how did you do it?
18: I don't know. It was very close.
14: Wow.
18: And then I had forgotten what made it worse and what caused me to say a few cuss words in my bathroom. I had gotten ready in Colin's bathroom, and there were a few items that were in Colin's bathroom that I had to scurry around and try to find alternatives because I didn't want to go in his room and wake him up. Plus, like myself, he locks his door, too, because we're both afraid of demons. But anyway, that's neither here nor there. So, yeah, it's been
14: a morning.
18: Mariah Carey It was a Mariah Carey rough road.
14: I can't. You didn't even like give us any. You probably didn't have time to text us and let us know.
18: No, I didn't. I jumped in the car. I had to make that espresso shot more than ever. I'm like, yeah, I've show schmo.
14: Yeah,
18: like,
14: I got slow down for that.
18: I love the two of you, but yeah. I have to take the 2 minutes to make that espresso or I shan't be coming in. But yeah. Oh, I cannot believe I did not set my alarm. I don't know why. Yeah.
14: That is wild.
18: Yeah.
14: I am highly impressed, though, at your ability to pull yourself together. You look great.
18: Thanks.
14: Well, you've got your electrolytes.
17: You look like you set an alarm.
18: Yeah.
14: Seriously.
18: Well, I'm here.
14: Oh, wow, Jace.
18: Yeah. Oh, yeah.
17: Is your adrenaline still going?
18: It was the top of the show. Like, I ran in. I looked like a Tex Avery cartoon. I was just... Yeah, everyone knows. It's a horrible feeling.
14: It's the worst feeling. And then anything that happens, that any red light you hit is automatically twice as long.
18: Thank you. If you were in the white Toyota Camry with a little rust on the top left, you're on the no-fly list, too. I'm going to call MSP back. You are awful. You were the slowest turner. How do you get anywhere, white Toyota Camry? Probably early 2000s with the rust on the top left. It was one of those drivers that turn at a glacial pace. It's like going onto the highway, and I'm screaming in my car. It's an acceleration lane.
14: Oh,
18: it's an acceleration lane. It's there so you can match the speed of the highway you're merging onto.
14: Oh, but they were just Sunday driving in the park.
18: Oh, it was as slow as turtle sex.
14: When you are in a hurry. That is what the universe delivers to you.
18: All of those people.
14: Yeah.
18: It's so true.
14: You are behind everybody who's driving 5 miles per hour.
18: All of them.
14: You are going to drop your keys at least twice.
17: Oh,
18: yep.
17: No.
14: You're going to, something is going to happen.
18: Oh, no, Colleen. What? Not drop. It's the morning where you can't find your keys.
14: Exactly.
17: The worst. Yep.
14: That's what happens. The day that you're late, the universe goes, ha-ha, I see your lateness, and I raise you everything.
18: Yeah. I shall hide your keys. Yeah, yeah. But I'm fine. Now I'm very relaxed. Mm-hmm. I have a couple gulps of electrolytes down my belly. I yelled at Angela. That felt good, you know.
14: Great. You're doing great.
18: Enter to win prizes in My Talk Listener Awards. 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We'll be back right after this.
0: Brittany and Kendall.
1: Tom Hardy has now come to an agreement with the producers of Mobland, and he will be back for season 3. This happened, you may remember, the name Jez Butterworth, because how could you forget?
14: I can't.
1: You can't forget the name.
14: I would like to forget.
1: You would, but you can't. Jez Butterworth is one of the... Is the showrunner Jez Butterworth. I just have to keep saying it.
14: It's not real.
1: It's not a real name.
14: Stop saying it. It's not real. It's
1: weird.
14: You have like a weird kink around it. You just want to say Jez Butterworth around two women and it's uncomfortable.
1: It's a great name.
0: Brittany and Kendall with producer Mike. The next generation of talk radio. Where talk is fun. My Talk 107.1. 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
4: It's the Jason Matheson Show replay, where talk is fun. My talk, everything entertainment. Welcome back. Little pop of pop culture. Colleen has had something on our Google document for a little while here, and this fits into the arena of pop culture. You are obsessed and getting obsessed-er with something.
5: You guys, if
4: what?
5: You
4: I,
5: are
4: I don't
5: not...
4: know about this.
5: Oh, Jason.
4: Yeah, what? I'm
5: I
4: excited.
5: Cannot wait for September. Why, you ask?
6: Do you remember?
5: That, and also, that is when we are expecting the upcoming memoir written by one of the kids of John and Kate Plus Eight, Colin Gosselin. He is dropping a book called In the Shadow of Eight, Surviving the Reality of My Childhood. Yes, Jason. This is the son, so just to pull it back, John and Kate Gosselin have twins, and then they have sextuplets. So they have two children that were born at the same time, and then six children who were born at the same time. And so they have eight kids. And then they were the subject of this reality show, John and Kate Plus Eight. Famously, their marriage then dissolved. And then I believe there was a Kate Plus Eight. I believe that she really tried to squeeze blood out of the turnip to try to make this thing continue to go. She did a turn on Dancing with the Stars, no pun intended. But one of the things that was so overwhelming about the show, one of the reasons I think people were curious about them, was the very organized and borderline militant way that she ran her household. Which on the one hand, you would think, well, of course, you would have to run a household like that with some level of organization that the average bear maybe does not possess.
4: Yeah.
5: But I think people were also kind of critical of her because of the ways that she treated her husband and her children. Well, Colin Gosselin, when he was a little bit older, I want to say he was a teenager, maybe 17, they institutionalized him. She dropped him off at a mental hospital and then went ahead and had interviews about his mental health. He does have some diagnoses. But that does not necessarily mean that that was where he needed to be. I'm not on the inside. He is, though. And he is saying, no, I'm going to tell you about the reality of what it was like to be raised by this woman. And he is going to tell all. Now, meanwhile, she is allegedly kind of panicking. Because I think, well, according to the siblings and to other people, she realizes that stuff that she doesn't want to come out is

0: is going to come out about her parenting. Now, the picture, and I don't know if you've seen the cover. You need to look at the cover of the book. It's called In the Shadow of Eight by Colin Gosselin. It is a picture of her walking. They're walking somewhere, and Colin is kind of right behind her, and she has her hand over his mouth.
1: Oh.
0: Yeah.
2: And that's an actual photograph of Kate Gosselin and Colin.
0: Yes.
1: Oh.
0: I am obsessed with this story. I want to hear everything he has to say. On Saturday, he shared a headline, and this is where you start to see kind of the cracks and fissures in this family. By the way, the kids, a lot of them barely speak anymore to each other.
1: To each other?
0: Yeah,
1: even?
0: It's really sad what has happened to this family. But Colin shared on a headline on his Instagram stories from the New York Post, and that headline said, Kate Gosselin is spiraling ahead of estranged son Colin's bombshell memoir. Quote, she knows it's about to hit the fan. And he captioned it, what's done in darkness will always come to light.
1: In 2024, yeah, he brought those allegations. Mm-hmm. He abused him beginning when he was 8 to 9 years old. He alleged that he was confined and isolated from his other siblings.
0: Yes.
1: By Kate. Mm-hmm. And then he was a scapegoat for his mother's problems.
0: It's really awful. I mean, and
1: People magazine article.
0: I think it did take some time. Again, people were fascinated with how organized she was. And that's the thing is I'm a parent of multiples. I'm not a parent of high level multiples. I'm a parent of twins. But there is a fascination, even just about twins. I have a friend who has triplets. People are very curious about how you parent when you're parenting many children of the same age. And that's why, that's why people flocked to this show, because you had to think, how would I do that? Wow, she has to be so organized. But it took a while, but eventually people started to see kind of that it wasn't just being organized. It was really a level of control that was unhealthy.
2: And that revealed itself over time.
0: Yeah, it took a while.
2: I never watched John and Kate Plus 8. The only reason I know about the Gosselins is because they were hot tabloid fodder for years in the early 2010s, late 2000s, when their marriage eventually disintegrated and John Gosselin went and hung out with the Ed Hardy guy and tried to be a DJ.
0: Mm-hmm. Yeah, he went through some stuff. John Gosselin went through some stuff because she ran that household. And she and this is just me anecdotally, I watched a season or two because I also was fascinated with how does she run this household. But what I saw was she treated him like he was a
1: one of the children.
0: Oh, yes, absolutely. Like he was one of the children. And so, and then when nobody was really surprised when they divorced. And I do feel like he was trying to say some stuff early on and he was being silenced. There is a video that has been making the rounds of, and I can't remember their names, the twins. The twins are girls. So they have, they have twins and sextuplets. The twins are girls and they're the older girls. And when they were teenagers, they were on one of the morning talk shows. I can't remember which one. And the interviewer asked them a question. And they both kind of clammed up. And the way Kate Gosselin reacted to them clamming, like not being able to form words, is disturbing. She says, you know, use your words. And they're teenagers. Use your words. And then she's so irritated with them. And she says, all morning, all they do is make noise. And then you ask them a real question and they can't seem to make words. And it's embarrassing. It's horrifying. And I saw somebody in the comment section say, this was a cry for help. And we didn't even see it. These young girls didn't feel like they could answer honestly the question that was being asked of them because their monster mother was right there.
2: Well, and then think about us, the viewers watching the show, John and Kate Plus 8, our sophistication about reality TV at the time. This was on TLC,
0: right?
2: Yeah. The Learning Channel.
0: Right.
2: It was rudimentary at best. So perhaps us as viewers weren't looking for those signs, those cries for help. You
0: right.
2: were just like, oh, this is a family and they're doing their thing.
0: And
2: they're on television.
0: And you sort of, I think you sort of trusted the producers, right? That if they saw anything that was,
1: they would have reported it.
0: Right, because there's camera people and producers around all the time. They have a full crew all the time. So if they saw anything untoward, you sort of trust them that they would, if you see something, say something, but they didn't.
1: I wonder, and if you said this on the layup, I apologize.
0: That's okay.
1: Does she have contact with any of her kids?
0: That I don't know. I actually don't know the answer to that. I doubt it. I really doubt that she has any kind of relationship with them. But what do I know? I mean,
1: and I got to say, this isn't absolving anyone. I am sure that not only Kate was a disaster, I'm sure John was probably a little bit better, but I'm sure he was a mess too. Meaning this whole...
0: He was dealing with his own stuff.
1: These kids, man, were caught between just bookends of nutter butterness.
0: Yeah.
1: Not just from her. I think they were probably getting it from both sides.
0: Yeah.
2: And then living your life in front of a camera.
0: And you never got to make the decision for yourself because they were on camera from the time they were in diapers. And then until they were preteens. I mean, they were in the public eye from the jump.
1: From the jump.
0: Just by virtue of the fact that there were so many of them.
1: I mean, I think she should have been removed from television for that hairstyle, but that's just me.
0: Listen, that is the thing that people remember the most.
1: That it looked like a turkey's ass? Yes.
0: By the way, that book, I said it comes out in September. It comes out in October. I don't know if I'm going to be able to wait that long. I think I might start asking for advance copies.
1: We'll work on that. We'll call the publisher. We'll get a galley.
0: Mm-hmm.
1: They did in Devil Wears Prada, just saying. Anyway, that's going to do it for hour one. When we come back, Holly knows something and more. So go get some more peanut butter and pickle sandwiches, and we'll be back right after this.
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1: But right now, speaking of movies, perfect transition. Holly, what are you doing tomorrow?
13: Well, I'm working tomorrow. I'm okay. Going to be here doing the show.
1: We're very grateful for that.
13: And then I'm going to take a nap, do a little work.
1: Okay.
13: And then I'm going to go see Mortal Kombat 2. Yeah. Right. It's going to be me and my sister at a movie theater because nothing says hip and cool like two ladies going to see Mortal Kombat 2 in the middle of the afternoon.
14: I feel like this is your love language with your sister.
1: Wow.
13: Yeah.
1: Wow.
13: Yeah.
1: I'm speechless.
13: Oh, Jason, have you ever played Mortal Kombat?
1: Not a frame. No.
13: Oh, we need to fix that right away.
1: Okay, sure.
13: Mortal Kombat, the 90s fighting game where you would play your character. It was, you know, a fighter game. And then you would have cool things like fatality.
1: Yes. Oh, my God, that scared me.
13: How about Scorpion?
15: Get over here.
13: Yeah, that's right.
15: Finish her.
13: Ha
1: ha. Colleen.
14: Yeah.
1: Did you know this about her?
14: I did.
13: How about a Liu Kang kick?
1: Oh my God, she's still going.
14: Yeah, no, Colleen, this could go on
1: unfazed.
14: For a day.
1: Colleen, I seem completely unfazed.
14: This is absolutely not a surprise to me in the least. Okay. My girl Holly loves her Mortal Kombat.
16: What about? Raiden wins.
1: Oh. She's still going. She's still going.
14: Mm-hmm. She is.
1: Holly, if I were to pick a franchise for you to be cuckoo for Cocoa Puffs over, and I had a Vegas style table in front of me with various franchises, I never would have put money chips on Mortal Kombat for you.
13: I haven't seen the first reboot Mortal Kombat. So that dropped in 2021. It was a big hit for Warner Brothers and HBO. It was one of those movies that dropped post-pandemic day and date. It was their most popular film of the year. And Mortal Kombat, it didn't get number one at the box office. That was The Devil Wears Prada 2. But not by Mortal Kombat made $40 million.
14: Don't sleep on it.
13: To The Devil Wears Prada 2.
1: Don't sleep on it, please.
13: No, $43 million.
1: Oh, by the hair on their chin.
13: Really?
1: Get a shave, by the way. But yeah.
13: It was almost
16: brutality.
1: I was waiting.
13: At the Colleen. Box office.
14: Okay, plot-wise, Holly, plot-wise.
1: Thank you, Colleen. I was just going to ask that.
13: I'm actually intrigued by Mortal Kombat 2 because they frame the story with Johnny Cage, which is one of the fighters from Mortal Kombat. He's a Hollywood star, and in this movie, he's played by Carl Urban, and Johnny Cage is kind of a has-been. He's doing a lot of those cons. He's not really working a lot these days. And then he gets approached in the parking lot by some of these fighters saying, hey, you have to go and fight in this tournament for the fate of the world.
1: Colleen, have you ever been approached in a parking lot to fight to save humanity?
14: Not that was not the nature of my parking lot approach.
13: And the great thing,
14: I'll say no more about that.
13: Oh no, really? The great thing about Mortal Kombat is that it's extremely violent. So this is the game that we played in the 90s that caused parents to clutch their pearls.
1: Mm-hmm. Oh, yeah. Tipper Gore tipped.
14: Oh, yeah. She sure did.
13: Yeah, deal with it, honey.
14: Right,
13: it's
14: over.
13: It's just a video game.
16: Fatality.
1: Okay? There she goes.
13: Fatalities were great, Jason, because you could do special codes when you were getting ready to defeat your opponent, and then you would do, you know, A, B, upright, whatever, all the things on your remote control. And then you would do something like
16: fatality,
13: which if you were playing Scorpion, you would take somebody's skull and rip their spine out of their body.
1: Clean.
14: Yeah. Hi.
1: I understood.
16: Finish him.
1: I understood three to maybe five words that she just said.
14: Okay. All I know is that what Holly just demonstrated was what I would call extreme passion.
13: Or I loved playing Scorpion. He'd shoot his thing and go,
16: get over here!
13: Yeah, oh, going right here.
1: Oh my God, does she have a wall of these things?
14: She does. Where
1: she has a wall of sound effects?
14: Truly, and I've seen Holly in some extremely joyful situations.
1: Mm-hmm.
14: I don't think I've ever seen this level of joy.
1: Nope, I have not.
14: 6:55 a.m.
1: No.
13: I did receive a text from my sister, Jess.
14: Hi, Jess.
13: Hi, Jess. Said,
1: how's that lizard?
13: I think that Reggie's doing just great. Reggie probably likes Mortal Kombat, too. She said she'd play against you, Jason. Now, that is a battle, because she is really good at fighting video games.
1: Colleen, I went to AI and I made Jess a Mother's Day card for lizard mothers. With a bearded dragon
14: that
1: for
14: is
1: Reggie. Yeah.
14: So
1: yeah.
14: Cute.
1: That prompt was the funniest prompt I made this week. I went to AI. I
14: like that you qualified it by this week.
1: This week, yeah. I told AI, can you make a Mother's Day card for my friend Jess? She has a lizard. She has a bearded dragon. Go.
13: Reggie's almost big enough to wear outfits. He's not quite there yet.
1: Yeah.
13: But if you're
1: back
13: a 90s,
1: to Mortal Kombat.
13: Yeah, back to Mortal. If you're a 90s kid.
1: I've never said that before.
14: Yeah, yeah, right. Back to Mortal Kombat.
13: We need to bring, this is what we need to do. And Colleen, I might need your help.
14: Okay.
13: I don't know if you have one of those little consoles, video game consoles. You have a Nintendo.
14: We have a couple. Well, I don't even remember what we have anymore. We have a couple PlayStations, I think. They're old, though. We don't have a new one. And then we have the old NES.
1: Mm.
14: The one that's, like, loaded up with games.
1: Oh, pre-loaded?
14: Yeah.
1: Yeah.
13: Mm-hmm. Now, it looks
14: we
13: like...
14: We might have a Wii. I don't know.
13: Well, and it might be one of those cases where we might be able to find... We need Mortal Kombat 1 or 2. We need Mortal Kombat 2.
14: Okay.
13: Then we can play it online. I'm going to send it to Jason if I can find a retro online thing, because this is only 16-bit.
1: I have an old Xbox, Holly. I have an old Xbox.
13: It's too fancy. It's too fancy.
1: Oh, oh, oh,
13: we only need 16 bits for this.
1: Oh.
13: So hopefully
1: okay,
13: we can find that. Okay. Or we can find, you know what would even be better?
1: What, Holly?
13: You know, I need you to do a little reconnaissance, Jason.
1: Sure, whatever you need.
13: At your bowling alley.
1: Yes, Southtown.
13: Where you partake in the bowling league, you need to check their arcade section and see whether or not they have any iteration of Mortal Kombat. If they do, you need to play.
1: Okay, I'm on it. Because the bowling league returns after 2 weeks. Returns on Wednesday because of the World Series of Bowling has been here in the Twin Cities. Just take that visual in. I will look for that. I will look for Mortal Kombat. Holly, can I get one more sound effect before we wrap up here? Do you have one more drop?
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17: 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Three of the four My Talk shows are back this week. But the Jason Matheson Show gets one more week off before we're back together as a family again. 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Donna and Steve, Bradley and Dawn, Brittany, Mike and Leah, and Summer Not. Jason, Colleen, and Holly. 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

0: and I'm feeling the same. This is another song we can take in the back and put it down.
1: Oh, same. Goodbye.
2: Thank you.
0: Thank you, Holly.
1: You're welcome.
2: Oh, there are so many.
0: There's so many.
2: There
0: we need to
2: so many.
0: Take
2: just
0: a vacuum cleaner.
1: Let's just start flagging them.
0: Wait a minute. Colleen.
2: What?
0: Wait a minute. Remember, we have middle management right here on our show.
2: Oh, my gosh.
0: Holly, activate the manager bell.
1: Oh, hold on a second. Let me find
0: activate the middle management horn.
2: Missed opportunity.
0: We need to turn Holly into a middle manager right now. We need to. Thank
2: there it
0: you.
2: Is.
0: There she is. She's now officially middle management because Holly is our assistant program director.
2: Holly, we are coming to you as your underlings.
0: That's right. Colleen, would you like to represent us? Would you like to tell
2: No, I think you should.
0: Songs?
2: I just wanted to set it up.
0: Oh, okay. Holly, Colleen and I and Holly would like, we would like to request that you get rid of Benson Boone's, whatever the hell that song is called. And we would, thank you. And we would also like to request getting rid of Golden because it's no longer Golden.
1: At the very least,
2: it's tarnished.
1: What I can do, I hear you.
0: You hear us? Thank you. We love when managers hear us. Thank you.
1: And what I'm going to do, because I have done this to songs before, even before.
2: Before she got promoted, she was killing songs.
0: Before she got promoted, yeah.
1: Wasn't necessarily killing them, Colleen, but definitely restricting them.
0: Yeah.
2: Yes.
1: Our program, saying they can still play on the station.
2: Thank you, but not for us.
1: Just not for us. And I can do the same thing for these songs, for those two songs.
2: Hallelujah.
0: What I'm hearing from you is you're going to allow those songs to succeed someplace else.
1: That's right.
2: Ooh, I like that reframe.
0: Thank you.
2: We would like for you to succeed elsewhere.
1: So what I can do with Benson Boone Beautiful Things is program it Jason No. And then I hit save, and there
0: Perfect.
1: You go. It's done.
2: Oh my gosh! From now on,
0: Jason, no, Brittany, yes.
2: That's our shortcut.
0: That's
2: Jason,
0: right.
2: No,
0: no. That's, Colin says it to me all the time. Back, yeah. Jason.
2: Oh, I feel better. I feel. Like,
0: I do too.
2: I feel stronger.
0: She's right here, Colleen. I do too. Yeah, I feel more ready to tackle the day.
2: Oh, that was wonderful.
0: Okay, Holly, back to on-air mode. Not a manager anymore. Let's end the show with goats, shall we?
1: Yes. Benson Boone. No. Goats, yes.
2: That goat actually sounded like... Do the first one again. That sounded like Benson Boone.
1: Actually, it did. Hold on a second.
0: Hold on a minute.
1: Wait,
0: we got it?
1: Wait, let me...
0: Okay.
1: Hold
0: on a minute. We can do it.
1: Yep.
2: Believe in us.
0: I believe in us too.
1: Let me try this. Hold on a second.
0: We think this goes.
3: I need you, oh God.
1: Ready? Don't call and response.
0: Yeah, I got it.

0: Oh, wow. Wow. That was the best unintentional segue ever.
1: Can we do that one more time, Holly?
2: Hold on a second. Let me drop the needle.
3: Okay.
2: Here we go.

0: gosh. Well, hopefully someone in the audience who is a goat parent or wants to become a goat parent is now considering the name Benson Boone for their goat.
1: Yeah. Oh, cute. Please name a goat Benson Boone.
2: Please.
1: So sweet.
0: Okay. Back to goat news.
2: Back to goat news.
1: Old and busted, it's a coat check at a bar. Hot and fresh, a goat check.
0: Wait.
2: What?
1: There's a bar in London called the Lucky Goat, and they've just launched a goat check service.
2: Oh.
1: It will allow you to safely drop off your animal before you go into the bar.
0: A lot of people walking around London with their goats.
2: Right? Is this a problem that needs to be solved?
1: Well, the CEO of the Lucky Goat, his name is Paul. He said, turns out 1 in 10 Brits have tried to take animals with them on a night out. And some have even attempted to check them in at the coat check.
0: I mean, that actually is kind of funny.
2: I mean, it is funny. But I thought only us Americans did that more. Because, you know, I just read a thing. I don't know where the thing was, but I read a thing and a thing.
0: Oh no! You know what it was?
2: Bringing dogs everywhere.
0: It was. It was on Sunday morning last week.
2: I didn't read it. I watched it. You're right. It was David Sedaris.
0: I remember that.
2: Yeah.
1: But get this, guys. There is still in the city of London. So the city of London is a tiny part of the greater London metropolitan area.
0: Okay.
1: And this has existed for a long time. So under ancient City of London rights, you still have the legal privilege to walk your livestock, including goats, across the London Bridge and into the city. And the City of London is where basically like stockbrokers and skyscrapers are. But you still have the privilege. You can walk your livestock and your goats across the London Bridge and into the city. And Paul, the guy who runs the Lucky Goat, wants to honor that.
2: I mean, I guess there are worse things.
0: Who's taking care of these livestock at the bar? At the goat check? Is this like a dog park in the bar?
2: You don't really care. You just wanted to be able to say goat check.
0: No, I literally do want to know. Like, I understand when I give my coat, they just hang it on a rack. But at the goat check, who's man and my goat?
2: I don't have an answer for you.
0: Didn't that sound like a euphemism, though?
2: It did. Who's minding my goat?
0: Who's man and my goat?
2: Who's man and my goat? Well, it depends. I mean, there are worse ideas. I wouldn't mind. I mean, in a pub, I wouldn't mind seeing a little goat. I don't know. Maybe I would. Yeah.
0: Also sounds like a euphemism.
2: I wouldn't mind seeing a little goat.
0: I've seen a few goats at a pub. Benson Boone.
2: That's our
0: Welcome
2: new show
0: the
2: goat.
0: Pub.
1: Oh, a show goat. How cute.
2: That's
1: would
2: our
1: that
2: show
1: be?
2: Goat. It's Benson Boone, our show goat.
0: Yeah, we have a show goat.
2: That's right.
1: I'm serious. Can we? This is a call to all you farmers and enthusiasts out there. Please have a Benson Boone baby goat.
0: Please do.
2: Please.
0: And send us a picture.
2: And christen it with it's our show goat. Yeah.
0: Thank you.
2: We won't feed it or provide any monetary support.
0: We're not manning that goat.
2: We're not manning that goat. That's going to do it for us. If you're listening and you're a kid that's being bullied, you go out there and be yourself because nobody can tell you you're doing it wrong. Right, Colleen?
0: Correct. Kindness is free. Sprinkle that stuff everywhere and be excellent to each other. Donna and Steve are coming up next. We'll be back tomorrow.
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4: 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You're everything to me.
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0: place holiday. Welcome back. It's Jason Matheson Show. I'm also sick of this song. I'm going to write that down.
1: Oh, my gosh. Did you just read my mind?
0: I'm also so sick of this song. Okay.
1: We have management on our show, Jason. You don't have to write anything down.
0: I know. That's right. We have management. She just heard. That's right. We have middle management on our show.
1: Yes.
2: I heard your request, Jason.
0: Oh, my God. I hate all of these songs.
2: I will put it under advisement.
0: Thank you. I appreciate that. Thank you, Assistant Program Director. Mm-hmm. Welcome back. It's Jason Matheson Show. Hey, that's me. And hey, that's Colleen. And hey, that's Holly. We're so glad you're here. It's a personality trait of mine, and I hope it doesn't annoy people. But when I love something, I like to share it, even though I'm an only child. And statistically, we don't like to share things. But anyway, that's neither here nor there. When I love something, I love it big. And I get obsessed with it. For instance, because Hawaii's probably my favorite place on this blue planet, I became obsessed with one of their exports, and that is the Halokuani Hotel coconut cake that Lori Barghini introduced me to. And then I met with the head baker, and then we DM back and forth, and I learned from Yoda, Hawaiian Yoda, how to make the damn cake. And I made it. I've made it for Holly. Now, Colleen, now that I know that you love the flavor of coconut. Colin is mad on your behalf that I have yet to make this cake for you.
1: My birthday is on June 1st. You've got time.
0: Oh, perfect. Okay. I shall make that for you. And then we'll give some slices to Holly as well.
1: Because
0: Holly is a big fan of my cake, and that means a lot to me.
2: It's delicious. Oh, my goodness.
0: Okay. I have a new... And when I became obsessed with that cake, I bought... You don't even want to know how many times I went to Williams-Sonoma, like buying just the right stuff to make this cake. Okay. Mm. I am now on a similar mission, and I'm bringing you along because you will all benefit, because you will probably want to make a version of this. And for Colleen and Holly, you know I'm going to make some, and you know I'm going to have Colin drop some off at the station. This came to me during a YouTube vortex. And it was served to me by the good people of Bon Appetit. I'm sitting, I had a few, like an hour on a Sunday, and I watched this video on Bon Appetit's YouTube channel called How Brooklyn's Best Pancakes Are Made. And the cover photo, the thumbnail, was of these fluffy, and let me ask you guys again, both of you are fans of pancakes?
1: I love a pancake, I call it breakfast dessert.
0: Holly?
2: I love pancakes as dessert.
0: Okay. Then you're my people. You're getting ready to hear from Jake Lieber, the chef at Chez Montant in New York, which has been open for like almost 10 years. And I put the link in the segment before this, so you can look at it while Jake is talking. I will fill in the blanks of why these pancakes are my new obsession and why I have to make them. So here's a little bit from Jake and we'll pop back in.
3: My name is Jake Lieber. I am the chef and owner of Chez Montant here in Greenpoint, Brooklyn. Today, I'm going to show you how to make my perfect pancakes.
0: They are thick and they are golden, golden, crispy brown around the sides. These are not silver dollar pancakes. These are not like the diner pancakes that are a little pale. These are very tall. These are very thick and they're very, very, very golden brown. And here is why they are golden brown. Here is one of the main secrets.
3: Pancakes. One of the special things about this recipe is that we use clarified butter. Butter that has been separated from the milk solids. And once I add the fat, don't be scared if you see it broken. It will incorporate. And that's about the consistency we're looking for. A little bit like a drippy sandcastle.
0: Which I don't know what that means, but anywhoodly doodly.
1: A drippy sandcastle. That used to be my nickname.
0: In junior high?
1: Yeah, drippy sandcastle.
0: So there are two secrets to this recipe. He adds baking powder, which helps the pancake to rise, and then that clarified butter. Clarified butter, which he says most grocery stores have now. Just ask him for the clarified butter.
1: Okay.
0: And then this is the other secret to making them like a beautiful golden brown. So here's do it again.
3: Gig apart is what I'm about to do right now. I know you saw me putting clarified butter into the batter. I'm going to fry them in an ocean of clarified butter, and that's what really makes them special. Super crispy. Clarified butter has a much higher smoke point than traditional butter. We don't run any risk of burning our fat, making the fat bitter in the pancake.
0: As
3: it warms, the fat is shimmering, and it's just barely starting to smoke. The griddle should be at a good temperature. If you do not have a griddle like this at home, you can use literally any frying pan. It doesn't matter. Especially, it doesn't matter because you're using this much fat.
0: Cast iron is the key, he says it a few seconds later.
1: I already forgot the words that he said.
0: Thank you.
1: That were so sexy.
0: Yeah.
1: About how that clarified butter, frying it in the clarified butter. I mean, he made that sound real sexy.
2: Oh, well, it looks sexy.
0: Thank you, Holly. What is your impression of the appearance of these pancakes, Holly, since this isn't a visual medium?
2: I can't eat them right now. This is torture porn.
1: I know.
0: I know. I'm sorry. I almost, like, I wasn't going to bring this to the table, but I have started collecting the rest. I've started collecting the ingredients, and I am bound and freaking determined to make these. And you can take his recipe and just add it to your pancake recipe and make a version of these. But I have found the copycat recipe. You can Google it. It's everywhere.
1: Yeah.
0: And I'm going to make this dude. First of all, he's a very cute, tatted chef. He's
1: like, adorable.
0: He looks like he should be an extra on The Bear. I mean, he's adorable. Yeah.
1: I did find the words that I was looking for. He did say the fat is shimmering.
0: Oh.
1: And I just wanted to sit with that.
0: Yeah. That was my nickname in junior high.
1: Shimmering fat.
0: Shimmering fat.
1: It's my Care Bear name.
0: But Bon Appetit, the editors, I did more research. The editors back up, you know, sometimes these New York restaurants, especially out of New York and LA, you know, influencers go nuts over a product and they do not live up to the influencer hype.
1: Right.
0: The editors of Bon Appetit, they say this is basically the definition of food porn.
1: Oh.
0: And then he tops it with homemade maple syrup and a wad of homemade butter.
1: Oh, a nice whipped butter.
0: A whipped butter, yes.
2: Well, these are pancakes of substance. These aren't trendy pancakes.
0: No.
2: These aren't like Air One pancakes.
0: No, girl.
2: That would cost you $30 and be made of air. No.
0: No. Nope.
1: These are the real deal.
0: Yeah. My talkers, we got to get on this train. I'm making these. We'll do a live taste test, but this will be coming to the show very soon because I'm coconut cake obsessed with this.
1: I am excited about the
0: journey I'm going on.
1: Well, the journey, but also just the brown crusty, crispy crust.
0: Right.
1: That's what I'm excited about.
0: Yes. That clarified butter, girl, I'm going to drench it.
1: So good. Well, the fat will be shimmering.
0: The fat will shimmer. Mm-hmm. For the two of you. Yes.
4: Morning, sunshine.
0: Colleen brought up something a few minutes ago from her childhood, a horrifying concoction.
1: It's delightful.
0: White bread and then peanut butter and pickle together. And Holly and I, thought that sounded bizarre. And we also thought that Colleen was completely alone. Well, we opened up the phone lines. Angela, welcome to the Pickle and Peanut Butter Hotline. You've tried this?
5: Absolutely. And I'm going to one up this whole game. Add ketchup.
1: No, I've never done that.
0: No, yes. No. Holly, hang up with her and burn that phone.
1: Angela, I'm willing to give it a try, girlfriend.
2: No, I hung up on her.
0: No, we hung up on Angela.
1: I was actually willing to hear that out.
0: Nope. She's on the no-fly list now.
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0: Welcome back. It's Jason Matheson Show, starring Colleen Lindstrom, starring Holly Roberts, and you. We're so glad you're here. Missed an episode? Search for our show wherever you get your podcasts and hit that subscribe button. Speaking of podcasts, the new episode of Two Fairy Godfathers is out. This one is called If We Ran Disney World, Part 1, Electric Boogaloo. That's right. There we go. We have an update. Is it an update, Colleen,
1: no,
0: or is it another facet of it?
1: It's more of the articulation of what I think a lot of us have been thinking, but the Hollywood Reporter did the work.
0: Got it.
1: And this has to do with Blake Lively and Justin Baldoni. So the Hollywood Reporter actually went out and interviewed several people in the business, executives, agents, casting directors, about what the potential prospects are for both of these actors.
0: Oh.
1: Asking the question, where will their careers go next? Because who wants to work with people who would go this far? And that was the articulation that I think I have been struggling to get to. You know, people will say this has been a career killer for them. I think the real, at the crux of it, it's not just, I mean, we have short memories, right?
0: Yeah.
1: For goodness sake, Louis C.K. has a Netflix special coming up, right? And just a couple years ago, he was persona non grata. So we have short memories. It is, at some point, careers will revive.
0: And America loves a comeback. Even with questionable people.
1: It's so true. And so, but the question very specifically, or what the Hollywood Reporter came forward with that resonated for me was that question of who wants to work with people who go this far? So the Hollywood Reporter did the legwork and they went out and they talked to executives and agents and they said, basically, like, what's next for these people?

0: I'll just share some of the quotes. So one high-ranking...
1: I know.
0: It's so juicy. One of the high-ranking studio executives said they're in jail, both of them. Meaning not in actual jail, but in career jail.
2: Like, we don't want to work with them.
0: No, we don't want to work with them.
2: That person doesn't want to.
0: Again, these are people who would go this far. Who would want to expose yourself to that, right? Because if someone's sideways, are they going to take this to the nth degree? Let's see. Casting director Matthew Berry, who is known for The Notebook, said they're both in for a tough time. A lot of other sources are saying that they should be very thoughtful about what role they might choose next. One executive said, if I were her, meaning Blake, I would do a villain role and lean into the baggage. What is really interesting is they also opined about what that next role might be worth for them. For example, one executive said that Blake Lively was in a position to be making somewhere between $10 and $15 million each for her roles. She's probably at about $3 million right now in terms of what they would pay her.
2: So her quote has dropped significantly.
0: Exactly. Now, case in point, and I do want to say this because I think this is also important. One of those Hollywood executives said of Justin Baldoni, he might have an easier time on the comeback trail because he can reinvent himself through his own studio. Because Wayfarer Studios is still alive and kicking, and it's backed by a billionaire, Steve Sarowitz. And so he might have better luck because he's in a position to revive his own career.
1: I
2: was just going to say before. One thing that he does have going for him is he doesn't really act much. And he hadn't acted much for almost a decade. Continue.
0: Yes. So, I mean, that is a take. But here's what I thought was so interesting, right? So I read the Hollywood Reporter article where they talked to the executives and got their opinion about who wants to work with these people. And the very next thing I saw was an article from Star Magazine, of all places, but it actually cites Rob Shooter's Naughty But Nice Substack, where basically the gossip is Blake Lively had a really difficult time finding a designer who would partner with her for the Met Gala. Because nobody wanted to be attached to her.
1: Chili
0: is right.
2: Do you need a blanket, Jason?
0: She ended up in an archival Versace
1: Kirkland
0: gown.
1: I'm sorry.
0: I mean,
2: oh my gosh, can you imagine?
1: Okay, that actually, if someone would have done a Kirkland, I'm sorry, I don't mean to go off.
0: No, but I love this.
1: Thank you. Anyway, for next year, someone needs to do a Kirkland dress. Anyway,
0: and the only thing that really saved her is that Anna Wintour is sympathetic to her and sat her at her table. And so, I mean, when you think about that moment, she got what she wanted from us, which was the moment of getting out of the limo on the heels of the announcement of the settlement, getting out of the limo in her dress, click, click, click pictures. That's all she needed.
1: Yeah.
0: She needed that moment and she got it. But what we didn't know is all of the stuff behind the scenes. People not wanting to attach their designer to her. How did she get in? Who did she sit with? Right? Because she's kind of
1: toxic
0: in Hollywood right now. Anyway, I'm fascinated by this. This is the storyline that I actually care about.
1: What a great idea.
0: Right?
1: At Hollywood Reporter.
0: No.
1: That is, okay, bravo to the editors.
0: Hats off to Boris Kitt, who wrote this, who compiled this.
1: What is, I maybe she's just loyal, but what, Anna Wintour.
0: I think they're tight.
1: Connecting herself to two problematic people this cycle, Blake and Lauren Sanchez Bezos penis rocket. Mm-hmm. You know what I mean?
0: Mm-hmm.
1: What? I just, she doesn't make a lot of missteps. And I just think image-wise, but maybe she's just a loyal friend.
0: Well, and I was just thinking,
1: you got to applaud that.
0: I just think she might be in her, IDGAF phase of
1: her sunsetting years.
0: Life. She's in her sunsetting years. I mean, I think she probably just is like, whatever.
2: At least with Lauren Sanchez Bezos, she's hustling for the dough. She's hollering for a dollar.
0: Yeah, she knows what she's doing.
2: Yeah. But you're as right. far as Blake Lively goes,
0: I think that is that's like a legacy thing. Like, they have a friendship and she felt like she needed to throw her a bone.
1: Yes.
0: I'm sure Blake called her and said, listen, I need this. We're going to announce the settlement. I need a moment on the red carpet. Can you get what can I do to get in the doors?
1: Yeah. What can I do?
0: Mm-hmm. It's a small thing, but it's a big thing just in terms of the optics of it.
1: I just, the only intriguing role idea that popped my fancy from your list, from their list, is leaning. I smiled a little bit. I cracked a little bit of a smile. Is doing a villain role, leaning into it, because you can't fight. You can't fight the music.
0: Mm-mm.
1: You can't fight the perception that people now have of you, that you are trouble.
0: Yeah,
1: that you are a villain. You're a villain. You are a villain in a lot of people's stories, whether it's true or not.
0: So true. Now, let me throw one last thing in here, because you might be wondering, how does Ryan Reynolds fare in all of this? And did they ask about him, the husband of Blake Lively? And one of the they did ask about Ryan Reynolds, and these executives, the Hollywood Reporter interviewed, said that he's one of the highest paid actors in town, but he could be staring down a pay cut for the immediate future.
1: Oh.
0: So he might have a little dip, but he's probably going to turn it around because he's Ryan Reynolds.
1: He's Ryan Reynolds. Mm-hmm. That's right. Well, there we go. More stories like this at mytalk1071.com. So much TV news. It was the upfronts yesterday from all the networks. What's a happening? We're going to tell you, because Scream Queens is next.
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13: Hey, Colleen.
2: Mm-hmm.
13: Turkeys.
2: Yeah.
13: Shouldn't taunt them.
2: Don't taunt the turkeys. So, okay, this is a true story.
13: Okay.
2: Yesterday.
13: Is it based on a true story?
2: No,
13: or is it just
2: it's
13: a true story?
2: Directly from the headlines. Okay. I was driving. The turkeys are out, y'alls, and they're still horny. Don't think for one second that they're done with their mating
13: ritual.
2: Oh,
13: I thought they
2: ritual.
13: Were done mating.
2: They're not, as it turns out, I noticed yesterday. So yesterday, I was driving along the river road. It is a turkey-heavy area. And I was near a couple schools, and I saw a real educational opportunity happening in real time. The turkey, the tom turkey was in full flourish, you know, feathers out. He was doing his thing. He was strutting around. What is the girl turkey? Is she a Tammy? What is she? We'll call her Tammy.
13: Tammy?
2: What's the lady turkey called? Turkey Tammy? I know the guy is a Tom. What's the girl? What's the lady?
13: Tammy?
2: I don't know. What is she? What's her name?
14: A hen.
2: Oh, it's not fun. So Tammy... And this is what happens is when the Tom is all big and strutting around,
13: Tammy's.
2: The Tammy is laying down. This is the mating. This is what the mating dance looks like. The Tammy just lays there looking like, I guess he's coming. Like, I guess he's coming around. Look at him. Can you see him? He looks ridiculous. And he's just out there like making his noise. Anyway, the point is, don't taunt
13: looks like
2: the turkey.
13: Redstone at on a Saturday night. Yeah,
2: it's totally true. He's got his skinny jeans on, and he's like, the music is like, and he's getting ready to have his moment, and she's just, you know, she looks humiliated.
13: Yeah,
2: she's just laying there. She's like, fine,
13: mount me.
2: But this is what's happening outside of the animal community. There are two teenagers standing nearby, and I'm like, do not talk to that turkey. That turkey's like, do not interrupt me right now. I am about to get freaky with this gal.
13: With this.
2: And they're making noises at him. I'm like, you're going to get your eyes pecked out. I almost pulled over to admonish these kids.
13: Yeah.
2: Leave them alone. Let nature.
13: Yeah.
2: Do not get in their way because this is going to be a National Geographic documentary in no time. Like, get out of the way, boys. Just two teenage boys gobbling at this turkey who's just trying to get a piece. I was like, no, do not do that. So that's my PSA today.
13: Don't cluck block.
2: Don't cluck
13: Don't Holly.
2: Let Tom do what Tom's gonna do,
13: and let Tammy do.
2: And
13: what
2: let Tammy lay there and just submit. She just looks miserable. I mean,
13: she is.
2: She just looks miserable. This is the second time this year I have watched this occur in the wild. I just happened upon it. I'm not looking for it.
13: I was gonna say
2: there's a lot of turkeys on the river road. I'm just saying. So I, you know, this is the second time I've seen it. And both times I was like, well, look at that. Isn't that interesting? The lady just, she gets real small and just lays there and is like, okay,
0: while he's all big and just strutting around. It's ridiculous.
13: Well, the guy should do the work. You know what I mean? For poor Tammy.
0: I feel like Tammy's not, doesn't want it. Tammy's like, just give me a book and a blanket and, like, I don't know, a crime drama. I'm good. I don't need this.
13: No.
0: And he thinks she cares. Like, that's the funniest part about it.
13: Because he's dancing so wildly.
0: Turkey Tom's got the big feathers, and he's like, check me out. And she's like, I'm not.
13: No, I'm not.
0: She's not.
13: No.
0: And he looks stupid. That's my commentary on nature.
13: Holly, didn't you stumble upon mating turkeys? It might confusing stories.
2: Like every other day when I go for
13: a
2: walk.
13: Yeah, oh, that's
0: the truth, Holly, right? They're out there doing it all the time.
2: Yeah, I'm running into orgies left and right. I'm just trying to get my steps in, and I turn the corner, and look, it's one
0: get
2: Tom.
0: Get a room.
2: One Tom to four Tammies.
0: Right? And am I right? The Tammies are always just looking like, gosh darn it, there he goes again.
2: Uh-huh.
13: Oh, yeah, I never knew that the
2: there
13: Tammies look.
2: Steve, okay,
0: you're not watching.
13: There goes Steve.
2: Steve, the turkey Tom.
13: Yeah. Oh God, I wonder if that's like, but I wonder if that's what's the word I want to use? I wonder if that's in their nature, like the Tammies are just always
0: no.
13: Submissive.
0: That is 100% like exactly how it goes. You know, it's fun. Okay,
13: because in some animals, it's the female. That is aggressive, that looks for the male.
0: Yeah, not in the turkey community, I've learned. You know, do you remember there used to be a dating show on MTV? Was it a dating show? It was like, I can't remember. I'm going to give you clues and we're going to get to the...
13: Okay.
0: It was a guy who purported to be a dating expert. I think he went by the moniker Mystery. Holly, if you can get on the Google machine while I'm talking about this.
2: This was a VH1 show.
0: VH1. And he would talk about...
2: The pickup artist.
0: And the story, the pickup artist, he had started as like a real nerd. And then he studied how people pick people up. And then he turned himself into a pickup artist. And he went by the moniker Mystery. Do you remember this
13: at
0: all?
2: You okay, need, and he would. Jason needs the visual.
0: Yes.
2: On
0: okay.
2: Mystery, the pickup artist, to really enrich.
0: Yeah, Holly. Okay, can you throw a link in the grids for ease?
2: Yes.
0: For our friend Jason, so he can see a picture of Mystery from the pickup artist. So he would talk about. I remember this so well. He would talk about.
13: Oh my God!
0: Peacocking was the thing that men did in order to get the attention of women.
13: I'm looking.
0: Because when
13: now.
0: Peacocks mate, they do what the turkeys do, and they fluff up their feathers. That's when they get those beautiful big feathers. And I remember watching this show and thinking, sir, you could not be more wrong about this. Women do not want to see you peacocking.
13: No.
0: At all.
13: Oh, there he is.
0: Yeah. Yes. Look at, he wore a big fluffy pimp hat, and that was him peacocking.
13: Oh,
0: no, sir.
13: No.
0: No, I am not attracted to that. Now, listen, am I the kind of gal he was trying to turn on? No.
13: No.
0: But
13: I'm looking at him in more modern. He's still sporting a hat.
0: Yeah, he sure is.
13: He's
0: is
13: still
0: he married?
13: Tomming.
0: No, he is not.
13: No, he is not.
0: No, he's still out there trying to pick people up.
13: I had never heard of this.
0: Oh, my gosh. I watched that show like it was my religion.
13: Oh, yeah, there's this. Oh, I'm looking at.
0: I don't even remember what the. I just remember he was trying to train guys. To go from geek to chic.
13: This guy?
0: Yes.
13: Would any woman lay down on the ground like a Tammy for him?
0: Apparently they did. Apparently they did.
13: Oh, my God.
0: So anyway, my point is I watched it happen in the animal community.
13: Oh.
0: But don't taunt the turkeys. They're just trying to get, it's a means to an end.
13: Yeah.
0: They're trying to populate the earth. Let them go.
13: If you do want to see it from a safe distance, I will tell you where to go.
0: Oh.
13: I will tell you where to go. On Eden Prairie, Valley View Road, when you merge on the on-ramp to 494.
0: Everybody listen, we're giving you hot turkey sex tips. Okay, the on-ramp to 494.
13: In Eden Prairie, when I go home from Fox 9,
0: okay.
13: The on-ramp on Valley View onto 494 West. Yeah.
0: There's a turkey
13: east
0: enclave out,
13: whatever
0: there?
13: It is. There is, on the corner there is, I think it's some sort of brothel. I think it's
2: turkey brothel.
13: I think it's some sort of, I'm not joking. There are always, like Holly said, orgies of turkeys on that corner right by the on-ramp. Right by four. I'm like, out of all the places for you to gather.
0: They're not smart birds.
13: They're not, because they're inches from their orgy going onto the on-ramp.
0: And I mean, like, listen, I'm not going to kink shame them.
13: No.
0: I'm not going to kink shame the turkeys.
13: And maybe, considering how the Tammies look, maybe that's a better option for them. They're like, I would rather be hit by
0: a
13: Subaru.
0: I've got options. If she's not into it, I've got an out.
13: This Subaru coming, I have two options. Mate with this Tom or check, please.
0: Seriously.
13: Maybe that's why they're there.
0: Yeah, probably. She's like, oh, man.
13: I've had a good run.
0: It's been a good life.
13: Oh, God. Food for fans. Oh, God, Jason, I'm not going to do a liner after that. We're going to just take a break. What am I doing? I was going to try to do a liner. I ain't doing no liner.
11: Brittany and Kendall.
14: This is why we're seeing these people all over our social media today.
2: They're doing it for clicks.
14: I know. That's exactly it. 2 million followers each. So, yeah, this is obviously their thing.
15: One of them has to be more into it than the other. It's just a fact. That's just how life is.
14: Mm-hmm. And I know who it is.
15: Yeah, we all know who it is. Right?
14: Obviously, it's her. You disagree?
2: Oh, no, I want to hear you unpack this. Why?
15: Yeah, why?
14: Because a guy will do anything for a woman, especially one that looks like that. So if she's like, oh, this is my passion, this is what I'm doing, this is what I love doing, he's like, yep, bet. You think he could convince her to do something she doesn't want to do?
15: No, I don't.
14: No chance. This is absolutely her. This is her passion.
15: The things that men will do to have sex with women is
14: this guy's
15: wild.
14: Probably scared of heights. I mean, quite frankly, like, he's probably
15: Me and Leah looked at you like, yeah, the unpacking of that was great.
11: Brittany and Kendall with producer Mike, the next generation of talk radio, where talk is fun. My Talk 107.1, everything entertainment.
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25: Am I wrong?
26: No, you're not wrong.
25: Am I wrong?
26: You're not wrong, Walter. You're just an ass.
25: Am I wrong? Am I the asshat?
0: Directly from the popular Reddit thread, Am I the Bleep? We changed the name.
13: Yep.
0: Because we are a G-rated family program.
13: Yeah, PG-13. Holly was talking about sawing people in half earlier.
0: This is true. Okay, here we go. Ready?
13: Yes.
0: Am I the asshat for not wanting to take in my sister's 4 kids while she's in the hospital? Whew. I have a 2-bedroom apartment. My wife and I have 2 kids, 5 and 7, who already share a bedroom. My sister and I are the only relatives that live close to each other. Our parents live about an hour and a half away. My sister is currently pregnant with her 5th child and had asked me about taking her kids when she goes to deliver and then for the next day as well, 2 days. Her kids are 12, 10, 8, and 2. I told her I really didn't think that would work out space-wise. Remember, 2-bedroom apartment. And I work weekdays, so it'd be a lot on my wife. She told me to take the days off or just let them squish together and that it would be fine. I told her, no, I really don't see how it would work out. She was upset and said she was getting stressed out because she really needed reliable care. I asked her, what about her sitter? Because she does have a sitter. And she said she really didn't want to have to pay for it. And she wanted a day with her husband and the baby. I told her I was sorry, but no. She argued with me a little bit, which was more her trying to persuade me than what she then when she saw she couldn't. She got mad and said I was her only option, and family helps family. It's been 2 days, and she hasn't reached out. We typically talk daily. Am I the asshat? I want to add a little addendum to this. The original poster said, we cannot go to her house because the second day I was referring to, she wants alone time at home with her husband and the baby. So the ask is, will you take my 4 children in your 2-bedroom apartment with your spouse and your 2 children? Is he the asshat for saying no?
13: And how many days?
0: 2 days. Two, I would say. So one is the delivery day and the next is so that she can be at home with the baby alone. I know it's hard, right? I already have an answer.
13: It's 2 days. I think he is. If it was a week, but it's only 2 days. Mm-hmm. And you sometimes have, with family, you sometimes have to do things you don't want to do.
0: You got to make a sacrifice.
13: You got to make a sacrifice. Mm-hmm. Again, 2 days will go by like that. Will it be uncomfortable? Yeah, but there are worse things. And it's a good lesson to his kids that you do what you can for family.
0: I'm going to say something slightly different.
13: Sure. I'm not. Did you hear? I wasn't confident in my own answer.
0: I think that there's, well, first of all, I always see a gray area in these.
13: There is a, yeah.
0: That there, that they don't see.
13: Yes.
0: There is a there is a potential negotiation that they're not pursuing.
13: Yes.
0: You know, it is to say, I really want to help you out. I can do one night. Could we split with the sitter?
13: Yes.
0: Could I gift you some money
13: yes.
0: to help pay for the sitter the second day?
13: Yes.
0: Right? Like, there, it's not all black and white.
13: No.
0: Is there a way that they can say, I would love to give you that time alone with the baby. We will take the kids on that day. I'll help pay for the reliable sitter the other day. There's a workaround.
13: Yes.
0: It doesn't have to be all or nothing. But in general, I would say that this person gets to have their boundaries.
1: Mm-hmm.
0: And so I'm going to say
13: a
0: touch of ass hat. Just a tiny shade
13: yeah.
0: of ass hat on that.
13: Holly, what do you say?
2: I agree. Just a touch of ass hat. Just ever so slightly. A dusting of ass hat. It's challenging, right? You're in a two-bedroom apartment. You already have four folks in there, and you're asking to take on four small people, a.k.a. children, into that ecosystem.
0: Yeah. And you're doubling the bodies.
2: Yeah, and if you don't want to, you don't want to. That being said, to Jason's point, it is 2 days. It might not be your favorite arrangement, but you're doing it for the help of your family.
13: Yeah.
0: Mm-hmm. Mm-hmm.
13: It's the day thing that got me. It's the fact that it was only 2 days.
0: Yeah.
13: And I know that's a lot. It's still 2 days, but I thought you can suck up and handle anything for 2 days.
0: Yeah.
13: Would I like it?
0: No.
13: Mm-mm. Would I be real? Mm-hmm. Yes.
0: Yeah.
13: But.
0: Yeah. Yeah. And you would and you would smack talk it.
13: Forever. Forever.
0: I was going to say for a while.
13: Forever.
0: But forever is okay.
13: I would never let my sister live it down.
0: True.
13: No, I would eventually give up on it. Yeah, yeah. I think we have a verdict.
0: Mm-hmm.
25: The results are in. You are the asshat.
13: Touch.
0: Yeah, just a touch.
13: A touch.
0: Just a teeny tiny touch.
13: Little dabble, do ya?
0: Yeah.
13: Am I the asshat? Now we've moved it. It is now in our second hour on Monday and Wednesdays. And one more reminder. Now we got rid of Second Chance Romance. Holly took it in the backyard and got rid of it. Took her Clampett shotgun and...
0: She Mortal Kombatted
13: she
0: it.
13: She Mortal Combated
0: Ooh,
13: Second Chance Romance.
0: Yes!
13: That's right.
0: She put it on the buzzsaw.
2: I was going to say... Across the rainbow bridge. I mean,
13: sure.
2: I was like a little softer about that.
13: That's yeah, fine.
0: No, there was nothing soft about that.
13: We're in
0: that.
13: A Mortal Kombat kind of mood now.
0: We are.
13: So now every our third hour always begins at Screen Queens. We put all of our TV news, reviews, all in one place for your convenience. Screen Queens at the top of the third hour.
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28: And we are walking on sunshine on this Friday, May 15th, 2026. What's up, everybody? Welcome to Hour 2. It's Jason Matheson Show. I'm Jace. And right over there, say hello to America's buddy. It's Colleen Lindstrom.
0: Oh, he's got a little pep in his step buddies.
28: That's right. And over there, say hello to West Hollywood's favorite. It's Holly Roberts.
29: Good morning.
28: Oh, cheers, everybody. Cheers. Raise your glass of whatever you're drinking.
0: You got a new glass of something over there.
28: Girl, Ava. Ava arrived. Ava arrived right on the dot, man. Like, right as the kitchen opened. I got her to knock on the door. I'm like, hey, girl. She is as fabulous as I thought she was going to be. I had her wave to Colleen and Holly. Now, this is, if you missed our first hour, I called for room service. I'm in L.A. for the world premiere of Star Wars, The Mandalorian, and Grogu. And I'm staying at this fancy hotel, which you know I love. And you get a per diem every day from Mickey Mouse. So I'm using that per diem, girl. Mm-hmm. I'm using that per diem. So because it's 5 a.m. here in L.A., there's nothing open and no coffee anywhere. So I had to order room service. And, oh, Ava? Oh, I thought she was knocking at my door. So I ordered room service from her, and then she kept following up with great questions. She's like, I can make that coffee a large for you if you put it in a to-go cup. Then she called another time to let me know that the chef wasn't quite ready because no one in L.A. is awake but me and local news crews. There's no one else awake. Me, Ava, and the good folks at Good Day L.A.
0: It's so true.
28: So I have my breakfast. I'm so happy right now.
0: She's calling. Hold on a minute. She's calling.
2: Room service is calling again.
0: I'm dying.
28: Hey, friend. Yes. Do you happen to have any ibuprofen? Until 8? That's fine. I can wait. But they do have it. They have ibuprofen in the gift shop. Great. Thank you so much. Bye-bye. Okay.
2: You have to wait until 8. They're not open yet.
28: This might be my favorite episode of our show. Anyway, I need ibuprofen. I need the ibuprofen, but unfortunately, it's in their gift shop and that doesn't open till 8. But that's fine. That's fine.
0: Oh,
28: that's
0: they are full service though. They're taking care of you. Mm-hmm. Okay, what is that
28: girl,
0: juice?
28: Ava called them for me.
2: Yeah, how are you getting your vitamin C this morning?
28: Fresh grapefruit juice.
0: Oh, fresh. Mm-hmm.
28: Let me taste the latte now, too.
0: Show it to me.
28: This is a hazelnut latte.
0: Okay, nice.
28: Freshly made by Ava. Ava goes, I made that for you. I go, thanks, girl.
0: Okay. So nice. She was adorable, too.
28: I had her wave to Colleen.
0: She got right in the frame and like gave a big wave. I was like, that's our girl.
28: Ooh, girl. Okay.
0: It's good. Ava did it right.
28: Okay, hey. I saw the espresso machine down there when I checked in. It's a quality espresso machine. So.
0: Okay.
28: Oh, and look at... Oh, my God. I got my English toast. Look at the carbs. Look at the bread basket I have.
0: Oh, yes.
2: Load up.
0: Yeah. Yes.
28: Yeah. Oh, I have. And then let me... here's my... I'm showing Holly and Colleen my $30 breakfast.
0: Oh, there wow. Ooh. That is beautiful.
28: Beautiful. Yeah. Mickey Mouse breakfast, girl. Mickey Mouse breakfast.
0: Oh, put that lid on so it doesn't get cold. I'm worried.
28: Yeah, I know. I know, me too. I don't care. I'm so hungry.
0: Okay.
28: Welcome back. Welcome to the show. It's our second hour coming up in just a little bit. We're going to do a little practice run for WTF because Friday means weekly trivia face-off powered by our good friends at Trivia Mafia. And follow them on social for an event near you. Today's topic is what year rom-coms? 2000 rom-coms, Holly?
2: 2000s. Y2K rom-coms. Let's call it that.
0: Sure.
28: Y2K, yeah. And that's coming up. We'll do a little practice round. But since we're having fun, I don't want to go... there's a sad topic I want to get to that, Colleen, you've had for a few days. But I am here in L.A., and you know what else is in L.A. or this area is the Brady House.
0: Mm-hmm.
28: Phil Jones tried to get me tickets to the Brady House experience. Colleen, just know I would never do that to you.
0: Thank
28: as
0: you.
28: A dear friend. I would never Thank go you. Without you. I would never accept those tickets. That would be very mean of me.
0: Thank you.
28: Are the Bradys in the news?
0: Well, they are. There's a lot of Brady chatter because of the fact that they're opening the house up. So a lot of, they've all been making the rounds, doing the interview circuit. And one of the things that was making headlines yesterday that I thought was so interesting, and this kind of goes in a category of conversation we have had for a long time, which is working actors do not make, just not the big stars, the big celebrities. The big celebrities are making money. The working actors, the people who you think are sitting on stacks of cash. They are not. So Eve Plum, who played Jan Brady on the Brady Bunch, she in an interview with Pause Rewind last month. I don't even know what that is, but fine.
28: I don't even know what that is. Yeah,
0: she
28: good name,
0: very bluntly said, "Hey y'all, we don't actually make residuals. So sit with that for a hot second. Sit with that and let that sink into your body." The Brady Bunch, which is on some TV network somewhere at all times.
28: All times.
0: They get $0 and 0 cents for that. She said, if I made 10 cents per episode, I would be rolling in it. I am paraphrasing. If I had a dime for every rerun episode, here's her actual, this is her actual quote, I'd pay off the national deficit. But she said, I don't. They get zero residuals. And the truth of it is, and this is a piece of history, of Brady Bunch history, that maybe people don't realize, because now the Brady Bunch is so ubiquitous. Everybody, you know, has a cultural reference with the Brady Bunch. The Brady Bunch, when it was on the air, was not a popular show.
28: No.
0: It wasn't a hit. Actually almost kind of a joke. So it is not what we know now. This is if they had had a crystal ball, they would have all negotiated a different kind of contract. But many of them were children. And their parents were helping them kind of maneuver the business. So these are people who, when you see the Bradys out there hustling, when you see Barry Williams out there hustling, when he's doing his show in Branson, when he's making the rounds, because he needs a paycheck. He does not get a regular paycheck just for being Greg Brady.
28: And think of the money. Look, I don't know how you do it. I don't know if you just, and now they won't do it because Paramount's owned by the Ellisons. So they're probably so removed from the Bradys. What I want to say is, even if they, as an act of goodwill, cut them a check, you know, all the Bradys of the world, and I'm talking the cast of the Brady Bunch, famously the cast of Happy Days sued Paramount, I believe, in the 80s or 90s, or in the 90s, I think, because they weren't getting any residuals. The amount of money these mega corporations have made off the likeness and talent of these people, it's sickening. My heart hurts for these folks.
2: One person,
28: the Bradys, come on.
2: Yeah. The person making money would be R.I.P. Sherwood Schwartz, the creator of the Brady Bunch. He also created Gilligan's Island, and there was an interview last year with Tina Louise, who is still alive from the cast of Gilligan's Island, and she's like, we made $1,500 an episode.
0: Yeah.
2: We didn't get any residuals. Okay.
0: Let me tell you this. Barry Williams had noted at some point in an interview that the highest earning Brady Bunch kid, and I don't know who that is, but just the highest earning Brady Bunch kid, earned just over $24,000. Maybe he was the highest earning Brady Bunch kid. It doesn't matter. But that's $24,000 when you consider, stop, pause, think.
28: Oh, my God.
0: Think about what people make per episode now for very popular shows. $24,000 for the entire year, which he said was not bad for a teenager. But then think about this. That $24,000, they didn't get all the money because there were agent commissions, taxes. Some of the kids actually helped contribute to their families. So that money was helping pay the family's rent. Maybe they could get like a fun little toy that they wanted, but not, this was not setting them up for a huge future, like what we think is happening with actors now.
2: Well, and it's not happening with actors again. We kind of have come full circle where one of the issues in Hollywood is this residual model is collapsing on itself. People get an upfront fee to star in a streaming show, and then that's it. So, you know, we're going to get more people doing what Alan Hale, the skipper from Gilligan's Island, did, who made a restaurant called Alan Hale's Lobster Barrel. He dressed as the skipper.
28: Look at that.
2: You could, Jason, it's right down the street from where you are right now.
28: Is it still open?
2: No. It closed in 1990. But he had to do the same thing that the cast of the Brady Bunch has had to do for decades, which is, you know, try to mine this character for some kind of income because it's not coming from being on the actual show.
0: When people,
28: from the Schwartzes or Ellisons,
0: people think about that dream of becoming an actor, they always pair together the fame and the fortune. And the truth is, the real truth is, you don't, it's actually rare to get both. Often you will get the fame and not the fortune.
28: Yep.
0: which is actually
28: twice as hard to get that fortune.
0: And that fame piece actually becomes a burden, because then you find yourself in a position where you're having to hustle. And it's, you know, you when you imagine checking, you know, that again, like if Jan Brady was checking out your groceries at the Trader Joe's, that's a distraction. That happened to Alvin.
28: Like Alvin from The Cosby Show. There was the shame, you know, he had to deal with people shaming him just for a hard day's work, for having a quote normal job. And
0: we talked about this a couple weeks ago with Danny Pintaro, and he's driving for Amazon, right? If you get the fame, but you don't get the fortune, this is what it looks like.
28: Yeah, absolutely.
3: 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Jason, Colleen and Holly. 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
5: 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She's 5.
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4: Welcome back, everybody. It's the Jason Matheson Show, starring Colleen Lindstrom, starring Holly Roberts, and starring that guy I just saw walking around the sidewalk looking like he just got back from a party here in Hollywood. Mm-hmm. I'm Jace. It is Friday, May 15th, 2026, there in the beautiful metropolis of the Twin Cities. It is 7:30 a.m. Here where I am on the West Coast, it is 5:30. And other than the local news crews and Ava downstairs working the desk of the hotel I'm at, we're the only people awake here in Los Angeles. I've just come. Oh, and the guy I just saw on the balcony.
3: Yeah.
4: I went out. Yeah. I'm here for the world premiere of Star Wars, The Mandalorian, and Grogu. A Star Wars first trip back to the big screen in 6 years. The last one was Holly's favorite movie in 2019. It was The Rise of Skywalker.
5: Oh, I'm sorry.
4: Holly
5: you
4: loves
5: had
4: that
5: to
4: movie.
5: Do that.
4: Yeah.
6: It was the Emperor.
4: That was the last.
6: Oh.
4: Mm-hmm.
5: God.
4: That was the last time we saw Star Wars on the big screen. It is back. And this time it is The Mandalorian. Hugely successful television show with little baby Yoda, little Grogu. I saw it last night at the TCL. That's a home. That's the learning channel
5: mm-hmm.
4: where you learn nothing.
5: Except, or where you learn to about not to chase waterfalls.
4: That's right. At the Chinese theater in the heart of Hollywood, I saw it last night. Now, here's the deal. I'm not here to make Mickey Mouse mad. I'm honored that Mickey Mouse invited me. The good people over here, Emily is my contact at Walt Disney, and she's, we worked together when I was here for Hoppers, and I made a joke. I go, Emily, I tell you what, if you invite me to Star Wars, the world premiere, I'll name a kid after you. And she laughs. She goes, I don't think you're going to have a kid, Jason. And I said, you're right, but still, would you invite me to Star Wars? So, she did. And I love her, so I don't want to make her mad. We have a rule. It's called an embargo, a review embargo. Reviews can't be released until the 19th. Social media-wise, though, people can say whatever they want, which I do not understand, but
5: that's
4: who am
5: weird.
4: I?
5: That is weird.
4: I don't understand it. Holly and Colleen will ask me some yes and no questions because – Colleen, check with the and Holly, check with the lawyers. That's not a review. I'm just answering questions, right, you two? That's
5: yes,
4: not a review.
5: That's not a review.
4: That's just me. No, Holly, right? If you're looking at the legal paper, that's not a review.
6: We are asking you about facts, not opinions.
4: Mm. Mm-hmm. Oh my God.
6: Mandalorian
4: that's so good.
6: And Grogu facts.
4: Okay. Colleen, would you like to start off?
5: I would like to start off.
4: Okay.
5: Jason.
4: Colleen.
5: Does this movie feel more like the classic Star Wars than, let's say, the most recent Disney Plus shows?
6: Phrase that in a yes or no question, girl.
5: It was a yes or no question. Does it feel more like classic Star Wars than the most recent TV shows? Yes or no?
4: Yes.
5: Okay.
4: Yes.
5: Okay.
4: Yes.
5: Holly, your turn.
6: Jason, is there lots of action in The Mandalorian
4: yes.
6: and Grogu?
4: Yes. Yes. This isn't a review. This is observable fact. They can't get mad at me for this. Set piece after set piece after set. I mean, it is just action sequence after action sequence. Mando kicking this person's butt. Mando kicking this alien's butt. Slight pause, slight pause, slight pause. Mando kicking this person's butt in a really fun way. Audience cheers.
5: Ooh.
4: Pause, pause, pause.
5: Okay.
4: Exposition, plot. Mando kicks butt, kicks butt, kicks butt. There you go. Yeah. Lots of action.

0: Colleen.
1: Jason.
0: Colleen.
1: Are there any cameo appearances?
2: Ooh.
1: I'm going to say it this way. Let me phrase it like this. Are there any cameo appearances of characters or of celebrities?
0: Yes.
3: Good one. Good one.
0: Yes. Both. Both.
1: Okay.
0: Both. Holly, we'll do one more.
3: Okay. Jason, does Holly. The Mandalorian and Grogu feature practical effects?
0: Yes.
1: Ooh, we love that.
0: Mm-hmm. Yeah.
3: Love
0: it does.
3: A puppet.
0: Mm-hmm. I think the majority of the time, and this isn't a review.
1: No, it's just yes or no, it's facts.
0: I think the majority of time that you see Grogu, he is a puppet. And the little guys, the little droid helpers, the little mechanics that are in the commercials that go, bad baby, that were in Rise of Skywalker, Babu Frick, they will end up being your favorite characters in this movie. They play a large role. They're the ones that keep calling Grogu baby, bad baby, because he misbehaves. They are freaking hysterical. And they are puppets as well. They are not CG, which is delightful because their stiffness actually adds to the charm of them because it's not overly fluid. So these little mechanics walking around, and you can tell they're puppets, but who cares? They're there and they're interacting with Grogu, and it's freaking hysterical because Grogu is obsessed with them, and they don't like Grogu at first because Grogu like messes with them. So they just keep going at the very beginning of the movie. At the very beginning, when they reunite, that's the scene that you see in the commercials where the one goes, "Oh, bad baby, bad baby, horrible baby, horrible baby."
1: Aww.
0: And Grogu just wants to be loved. Like Grogu just wants to go play with them, and they're "Oh, no, bad baby,
1: so relatable,
0: bad baby." The biggest laughs from the audience last night at the world premiere came from that interaction from Grogu and the Babu Frick, the little puppets. And there is a sequence. I'll give you this and we'll move on. Because I'm tempted to say more, but I won't. There is a sequence involving Grogu putting Pedro in a hut, like a physical, like a not Jabba the Hutt, which.
1: Mm-mm.
0: Plays a prominent role. The Hutts do. Just gonna say that. Putting Pedro Pascal in a hut that got the biggest laugh of the movie, and it's a practical thing, and it is hysterical, and it involves Grogu and Pedro. It's yeah. So there we go.
1: Can I ask one closing question?
0: Absolutely.
1: Just one, real quick.
0: Yeah.
1: Did this movie make you excited about the future of Star Wars movies?
3: Ooh, big money. Big money.
0: I think they are on the right track.
1: Ooh. Okay.
0: Yes. So, yeah. Yeah, it's yes and yes. The ship has been righted. The ship.
1: Thank you, Yoda.
0: The ship has. The ship has. You can tell there is a directional change, and it's refreshing. I'll just leave you with this. This isn't a review. Holly will be happy because it's a return to a type of Star Wars.
3: Let me ask you this question, Jason.
1: See, we're not done.
0: Yeah.
3: To that point.
0: Yeah.
3: The Mandalorian and Grogu poster. Does that poster resonate with you? Like the font?
0: The style?
3: Yeah, the style. And the...
0: Yeah. Yeah, because it's... I now know why they picked it. I wondered why they picked it. I really did. It's funny that you asked that. It is very Buck Rogers. It is very indie. It is an adventure. That's all it is. I mean, it's an adventure. But yes, it resonated with me. And it fits this movie. This is a mission. He has a mission. And you go on the mission with him. There's a start, there's a middle, and there's an end. You're on an adventure with him. And that's what this is. And it's fun. It's that font style, that the typography, the Indiana Jones looking font. Now it makes sense because this is a 2-hour adventure with this father and son. Mm. It's really it's a buddy movie. It's a father and son buddy movie.
1: Oh, I'm truly into it.
0: That's it's not overly deep. You know, I can say this. I read one reviewer was like, I really hope they dig into the history of the Force and Grogu really learns more about the Force. I'm like, yeah, I think this is the wrong movie for that. This isn't what this is for. This isn't what it's for. No, this is fun. This is just a romp. If you go into it knowing that, just because that's what it is. It's a romp, girl. It is a 2-hour romp with a father and son, basically.
4: Where talk is fun.
5: It's a welcome distraction.
4: My talk. Everything entertainment.
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25: That is so stupid.
0: We're walking on sunshine on this Monday, May 18th, 2026. What's up, everybody? Welcome to Hour 2. It's the Jason Matheson Show. I'm Jace. And right over there, say hello to America's buddy. It's Colleen Lindstrom.
1: Good morning, buddies.
0: And over there, she's the pride of Orlando. It's Holly Robert.
26: I like oranges.
0: That's right. Cheers, everybody. Welcome to the show.
26: Yes.
0: Drink those. Hydrate so you don't die, Drake.
1: Exactly.
0: Right, Colleen?
1: You got to take care of that body.
0: Mm-hmm.
1: It's the only one you get.
0: Mm-hmm. Unless there's reincarnation, and then you'll come back as a hermit crab or something, but sure. Yeah.
1: Yeah.
3: Well, that'd be kind of fun.
1: Whatever floats your boat.
0: Yeah. I don't think if there is reincarnation, and the older I get, the more I do think this it's just a soul cycle. Like you just, your soul just, you know.
1: It just keeps cycling through.
0: Yes. I have two thoughts. One, I used to be afraid that I would come back as a hermit crab, but I think that once you're human, like, you know, Colleen, you're a human.
1: Mm-hmm.
0: Holly.
1: Allegedly.
0: Allegedly, Holly's, you know. I think that's just what you are. Like, you're not going to come back as a pigeon. That's what my belief system. I've cemented that. I think I don't have to worry about coming back as like an orange roughy.
1: Once you've evolved to human, you get to stay human. You just cycle through human forms.
0: Yes.
1: Okay.
0: My second thought is, oh God, do I really want to go through childhood again? I'm just saying.
1: You know what?
0: I'm just thinking about this.
1: Listen.
0: Big thoughts for a Monday. Big, deep thoughts for a Monday.
1: I do think it would be, but see, this isn't how it works. So this is the bummer of it, right? Like,
0: okay.
1: Your memory gets wiped clean. You got to start
0: like C-3PO
1: fresh.
0: At Revenge of the Sith. Yes.
1: Exactly. And that's the unfortunate piece because, boy, do I wish I could do childhood again knowing what I know now.
0: Right?
1: Or high school.
0: Right?
1: Oh, my gosh.
0: Yeah.
1: Middle school and high school, just knowing, like, you're going to be fine.
0: Yeah.
1: You're going to be fine. That guy over there who thinks
0: is a loser.
1: Hot stuff.
0: A big fat loser.
1: Is going to have a rough future.
0: Yes.
1: But he thinks he's hot stuff right now.
0: Yes. Ryan McKinnon, who used to beat me up. Don't worry, Jace. He's going to look like he hangs out at a truck stop all
1: day. Exactly.
0: That's fine. No, it's fine.
1: Exactly. You're going to age great and they're going to look real rough.
0: Yeah.
3: You'll be swell.
1: Mm-hmm.
3: You'll be great.
1: Mm-hmm.
3: You're going to Ethel Merman that.
1: Heck mm-hmm. yeah.
3: But remember, the chances of being born as a human. In the ocean, there is a blind sea turtle that comes up to the surface once every 100 years. If there is a wooden plank with a small hole floating in the ocean, the chance of the blind turtle's head passing through the small hole is extremely small. The chance of being born as a human is the same as that of a blind turtle poking its head through the hole of the floating plank.
1: I'm sorry, where did that come from?
0: It's
3: a Buddhist parable of the blind turtle.
1: Okay. All righty.
0: Oh.
3: So what I'm saying, Jason, the odds of being reincarnated into a human are very, very small. So everyone today, cherish being alive as a human.
1: Thank you. Thank you, Buddha.
27: That was a lot to take in just now.
0: Thank you, Steve Kornacki.
1: It really was.
0: Mm.
3: Thank you, Holly. Talking about this.
0: I know. It's my fault, Holly. I take full ownership of it.
3: It's called yes anding you.
0: I know. I wasn't prepared for the and.
1: I liked the yes part.
0: Yeah. Wasn't prepared for that. Lil Jon, were you prepared for it?
28: Yeah.
0: Sorry.
3: Hey, remember, Lil Jon does meditation. He has a whole album of it, which
1: I will say, when I was diagnosed with ADHD last week.
0: Remember when that happened?
1: Trust me, it's kind of been ruling my life for the last few days. When the diagnosing professional said to me, have you tried mindfulness and meditation?
0: Yeah.
1: I started guffawing. Have I tried meditation? You just diagnosed me with ADHD. Yes.
0: Do you think I've tried it?
1: How do you think that goes?
0: Yeah.
4: Okay.
1: But suddenly I'm thinking, listen, maybe Lil Jon could take me through that process. Good.
0: Yeah.
1: Thank you.
4: What? Let's get this mother crock.
5: Mental and emotional well-being.
3: All right, let's get to the actual talking here.
5: Minded people into my life.
3: Yeah.
0: Like-minded people brought into his life.
3: This is affirmations to manifest positivity from Lil Jon.
1: Okay.
0: Oh, I can't wait.
5: I am
0: wait.
5: A magnet for positive opportunities and experiences.
1: Okay. What?
4: What?
5: I embrace each day with a positive mindset and open heart.
1: Yeah.
3: We'll wait for one more.
0: One more.
1: Okay.
5: I attract positivity into my life by focusing on what brings me joy.
3: And this goes on. You know, I think that we should have a Lil Jon manifesting every day.
1: I agree.
3: We're gonna a little Lil Jon.
1: Lil Jon.
0: Yeah. Lil Jon.
1: Yep.
3: And we'll have one lesson from him.
1: Yeah, and yeah. Just one affirmation.
3: Just one affirmation. Affirmation.
0: Yeah. A singular.
1: It'll be Lil Jon's affirmation.
0: Affirmation. Affirmation.
1: Yeah.
0: That's it.
1: You just get the one.
0: God. Just the one. That's all you get per day.
1: That's all I can really handle per day anyway.
0: Yeah. It's a lot.
1: Yeah, don't throw it all at me. I can really only affirm once.
3: We'll keep
0: just
3: it
0: once.
3: Light.
1: One a day.
0: Yeah.
1: We'll ease you in.
0: Right? I'm sorry that I brought up reincarnation so early in the show. But, you know,
1: I'm glad you did.
3: Yeah, because don't even get me started. I was going to start talking about the Division of Perceptual Studies at the University of Virginia because they study reincarnation, among other things.
0: They do?
3: Oh.
1: What have they learned, Holly?
3: Well, they're studying consciousness, surviving... Why can't I talk this morning? Consciousness...
0: It's Monday.
3: I know. Surviving physical death. They study the phenomena that challenges mainstream scientific paradigms regarding the nature of human consciousness.
1: Mm.
3: And this is at the University of Virginia. It's also known as DOPS.
0: DOPS.
3: Children who remember previous lives.
0: Oh.
3: A whole realm of being. Guys, there was this Dateline one time. There was this kid that remembered an entire previous life of being a Hollywood agent, and he was just some kid living in Missouri, and he could get it down to the exact detail about this guy.
1: That is incredible.
6: I see dead people.
1: I'm into
0: kids,
1: this.
0: Another reason kids scare me. Well, I remember when I was, this is a memory. This is a 1 second memory. I remember like 81, 82 watching Give Me a Break. And I had a conscious thought. I was like, oh God, I'm so glad the 70s are over. Like I hated the 70s. I remember as a child thinking about how much I did not enjoy the 70s. Why would I would have been seven at the time? Why would a 7 year old think that?
3: That's wild.
0: I'm not. I swear, I am not being Jason. I was in my home watching Give Me a Break, and I remember thinking to myself, and I thought that I'm so glad the 70s are over. Like, I hated the 70s. Yeah.
1: And you were only alive for, like, the back half of the 70s.
0: Yeah.
1: Also, you know, this isn't... When I have one of my kids, who shall remain nameless, they remember...
0: nice catch.
1: One of my boys.
0: Nice catch.
1: Says to
0: not
1: me,
0: Tella. Yeah.
1: It's not my daughter. One of my boys says to me all the time, do you remember when I realized I was real? And I'm like, no, I don't remember that. Tell me more. And he will tell you vividly about when, and I'm not joking, when he feels like he entered his body as an actual human being. And he was about 3 years old, and he'll tell you everything about it. Everything about that experience. It's wild.
0: Oh, my God.
1: He's like, that's when I realized I was alive. And I'm like, that's so strange. But awesome.
0: Yeah.
1: My daughter. Oh, whoa. Okay, this is going to blow your mind. Are you ready for it?
0: No.
1: Get ready. When my grandmother was dying, I brought my daughter, who was probably two or three at the time, kind of, you know, she was like not actively dying yet, but it was, you know, the time was getting closer.
0: Yeah.
1: And so I brought her over to visit her great grandma. And, you know, I said, you know, we're just going to go say hi to great grandma real quick. And we stood at the door of the bedroom, and I was holding her, and she gripped onto me like really hard. And, you know, it just looked like my grandma was just sitting in a bed. She was sitting up. I mean, she was, you know, she was drowsy, but she was not actively dying yet. 3 days later, she died. My daughter, when we went to the house again to see my grandfather, my daughter said, I'm going to go in the room and see if the angels are still there. And I said, pardon? And she said, the angels that were by great grandma, I want to know if they're still in the bedroom. Can you tell me more about these angels, please? She did. She told me all about them, what they looked like, what the looks were on their faces. She told me all about these angels that had been standing around my grandmother. Isn't that wild?
0: Oh, my goodness.
1: I know. And now if I ask her about it, she only remembers the story. She doesn't really remember
0: the moment.
1: But I was like very encouraging of it. Like, please continue to tell me when you see things like this, young child.
0: Please.
7: Yeah. The kids are in the liminal space.
1: That's what I love.
0: Oh, my God. I got the goosies.
1: Isn't that wild?
0: I got the goosies with that one.
1: Yeah. It's one of
0: that
1: my.
0: That is crazy.
1: It's one of my favorite stories of that, like the things that kids can see that we don't see.
0: Yeah. Oh, oof.
1: Mm-hmm.
0: Well, what a way to begin the second hour,
1: yes.
0: Everybody.
1: Yeah. Well, thank you for bringing up reincarnation, Jason.
0: You're very welcome.
1: We
0: had no intention
1: a lot.
0: Of doing
1: we
0: that.
1: We got some Lil Jon meditations.
0: Right.
8: Morning, sunshine.
9: Okay, another old person habit, as outlined by the community of BuzzFeed. 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
0: Colleen, do you hold your candle in your left hand or your right hand?
9: With my sleep hat? I do actually have a sleep hat. Oh, I'm old!
7: Question about your nightgown.
9: Yeah?
7: Is it floor length?
9: So just a nice long nightgown.
7: Mm-hmm. Looking like a Victorian ghost.
9: Really?
7: While you go to bed.
9: I have it in three colors, the exact same one.
0: A Victorian ghost.
9: It's true. I'm old, guys.
0: Holly, is that an apparition or is that Colleen going to bed?
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4: 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We've now moved to the second hour, 7:30. We rearranged the kitchen because now the top of the third hour is Screen Queens. All the movie news, TV and streaming news and reviews that you need. Okay, here we go. Am I the asshat for canceling my dad's surprise 60th birthday after I found out my sister told him about it? So I need to know if I went too far because my entire family is not speaking to me and I'm sitting here wondering if I'm the villain in this story or if I'm justified. So some background. My dad turned 60 in 2 weeks. I've been planning a surprise party for him for 6 months. Not exaggerating. I reserved a private room in his favorite restaurant. I tracked down people he went to college with. I found his best friend from the army who he hasn't seen in 11 years. I've been coordinating with like 35 people. I paid for most of it myself. My sister knew about the party. She was supposed to help. She did not help at all, but that's a separate issue. 3 weeks ago, my dad made a comment at Sunday dinner that was so specific, I almost choked. He said, I hope nobody goes to any trouble for my birthday this year. He has never said anything like that in his entire life. Like, never. He is not that kind of person, and I knew something was off. I asked my sister directly if she told him. She said no. I asked her twice more over the following week. She said no both times, swore that she didn't. Yesterday, my dad called me. He felt guilty. He told me my sister told him about the party over a month ago, and he has known the whole time and has just been pretending not to know to spare my feelings. I was hurt and I was angry that I called the restaurant and canceled the reservation. I called the army friend and told him not to fly in. I sent a message to the group chat I'd created for the party and said the event was canceled due to circumstances beyond my control. My mom called me crying. She said I punished my dad for something my sister did. She said 35 people were looking forward to this, and I let them all down. She said I let my anger make a decision I can never take back. My sister texted me one word, wow. My husband is staying out of it completely, which honestly tells me everything. I know I blew up. I know that. But I planned this for 6 months, and my sister looked me in the eye 3 times and lied, and I couldn't do it anymore. But now I am wondering, am I the asshat? 651-641-1071. 651-641-1071. Call the butthole hotline. Operators are standing by. Thoughts?
5: Yes. You are the asshat.
4: We'll be right back.
5: I think the question that I would immediately say to this poster is, was it about the surprise? Or was it about honoring the person that your father is who's turning 60? I mean, you went through all of that work to try to honor him. And then because your sister was a disaster, which that is not a separate issue. You know, at one point when she said my sister was supposed to help and wasn't helping, but that's a separate issue. I actually don't think it is a separate issue. I think you're upset for a number of reasons at your sister. And you punished your dad for that. And that's not fair. So, yeah, I do think that she's an asshat. I also think anytime you are reactive in that way, that is a clue.
4: Yes. And the fact that the husband had nothing to say, I'm like, ooh.
5: Things are icy at home.
6: That's not good. You might be better.
4: Holly, what do you think before we go to the phone lines?
7: Oh, this person is totally an asshat. Was the sister an asshat as well? Yes.
5: Absolutely. Yeah. There is room for many asshats.
7: Come on in! Y'all are asshats. Ultimately, this is about celebrating your father. And you can still be, OP can still be mad at their sister for ruining the surprise. However, you be mad, you move on, you have the party, you celebrate dad.
4: Yeah. I would put this, there's various files whenever we do this segment. Touch of ass, that's a file. To me, this is for me, the file of, do you really want to die on this mountain? Mm-hmm. Is this the hill you want to die on?
7: Yeah.
4: Is this the fight? Do you want to be right or do you want to have peace?
7: Right.
4: That's actually the file. I'm going to correct myself. That's the file I'm going to put this under. Do you want to have peace or do you want to be right?
5: Mm-hmm.
4: Because now you've now created more chaos.
5: Mm-hmm. And 5 years from now, is the fact that your dad knew about the surprise party prior?
4: Yes. Right.
5: Going to change anything?
4: Nope. Time will wash that away.
5: Yeah.
4: Who do we have, Holly?
7: We have Leah.
4: Hi, Leah. Welcome to the show. Is this woman the asshat?
1: Well, I don't even know why she even had to ask. Like, this is her dad, not her 12-year-old tantrum and her whatever issues that she has from her sister that go back a very long ways. So she just needs to go cry in her little corner, apologize to everyone. Yes, the sister screwed up, but this one, the one who planned and canceled the party, is just a little brat.
4: Oh, God, I love you,
5: Leah. I fully agree.
4: Thank you, Leah.
5: Thanks,
4: Thank you.
5: Leah.
4: She's just a little brat.
5: She is a brat, though.
4: It's very bratty behavior for an adult.
5: Yes, yeah. When you hear that, and again, to Leah's point, why are you even asking? I mean, to me, this feels very obvious. She had a reaction that was based on emotion that was, she should have given it some simmer time.
4: Yeah. Simmer down now.
5: Yeah, but now it feels like you can't really go back. I mean, I just think about that, those friends, the people that she worked really hard to find who
4: yeah.
5: made time for this, who probably were very excited.
4: Excited! His army friend,
5: yes.
4: for heaven's sake.
5: And now, because of some relational thing with her sister, she's decided to make the choice for everybody. It's just yeah. gross.
4: We have a verdict, do we not, Holly?
5: Mm-hmm.
8: The results are in. You are the asshat.
4: Boo on you, brat face.
5: Yeah.
4: Take that, brat woman. Monday and Wednesdays right here in our second hour. When we return, everybody. Do you want to be the next James Bond? Colleen, do you want to be the new Bond in the new movies?
5: I'm a little bit busy.
4: Okay. Well, if you do.
7: Come on.
5: I want to give somebody else a chance.
4: If you want to be, Holly has the requirements.
5: Ooh.
4: That you need to put on your application or your LinkedIn profile, and she'll tell you what that is when we return.
9: Where talk is fun.
10: Why would I want to stop? It brings me joy and happiness.
9: My talk. Everything entertainment.
4: Hi, everyone. It's Jason from My Family at MSP. 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
4: We are walking on sunshine on this Tuesday, May 19th, 2026. What's up? Welcome to Hour 2. It's Jason Matheson Show. I'm Jason right over there. Say hello to America's buddy. One more time, it's Colleen Lindstrom.
5: Good morning, buddies.
4: And over there, it's Holly Roberts.
5: Good morning.
4: Oh, cheers, everybody. Welcome to Hour 2. Cheers.
5: Yeah. Cheers, indeed.
7: More coffee for everyone.
4: Mm-hmm. That's right. Coming up in a little bit, when the college kids come home, what should you do with them? Other than maybe lock them into a closet or something, Colleen is going to help you. We have a prize to give away. We have a book review, a big, fat book review. A segment so rare on this broadcast, we don't even have an open. Holly Knows Something, we'll play that. And we'll tell you about the drama at Disneyland and then fun stuff at Disney World. That's all coming up. Colleen, is the child home yet? Is college out already?
5: So
4: I don't know these things.
7: School's out.
5: I'm going to try to tell you guys a story that is a long story, but I'm going to try to Cliff's note it. So my son plays baseball. My 19-year-old son, Ollie.
4: He plays very well. Hi, Ollie.
5: He does play very well. He's a left-handed pitcher, and we're very proud of him. He goes to school in Iowa. His school had a wonderful season, like an amazing season. I don't want to misquote the record, but it was something like they won like 38 games and lost like 6 or something.
4: Oh,
5: ridiculous.
4: Okay.
5: It was ridiculous.
4: That's ridiculous.
5: It was ridiculous. They were putting up scores that were like golf scores. Like,
4: yeah.
5: Or wait, no, that's not how it works.
4: That's
5: but
4: not
5: like,
4: how
5: they were. But like bowling scores. Like they were, it was like, you know, they were like basketball scores. They were like, you know, 26 runs to 3. It was insane. They were bonkers. They were very, very good. They went to the postseason and didn't do as well. And they were waiting to find out if they would get an at-large bid to the JUCO World Series. Well, they did not get that bid, and they learned that last night.
4: Sorry to hear that.
5: Yeah, it's a bummer, but also, you know, as a parent, I'm a little bit like, can we get our summer started? I'd like my kid back, you know?
4: Yeah, yeah.
5: So, anywho, we knew that they were going to find out last night whether or not they were going to come, but everything sort of hinged on that. If they were going to go to the World Series, that would have been over Memorial Day weekend. So then that would have meant, you know, no cabin time with the kid, whatever. And then he didn't know. So the problem, the thing is it was open-ended. When he would be coming home has been open-ended for a while. And even if they didn't make it, as we knew was a possibility, he thought maybe, you know, they'd stay there for a couple days. He'd maybe like tie up some loose ends. Maybe they'd have a big team party, whatever.
4: Yeah.
5: Nope. He called last night at 5.
4: Go to Pizza Hut, you know.
5: Go to Pizza Hut. He called last night and he goes, hey, so I'll be home tomorrow afternoon. That's today. So he's going to be home today, today afternoon for the summer.
4: Okay.
5: Yep. And I had the feeling that you just gave us the audio version of, Jason, is the feeling I had. I was like, but I'm not ready.
4: No.
5: And then I started laughing because I was sort of saying, I said to my husband, I'm like, well, wait, I mean, I got to get everything ready for him. And my husband looked at me and goes, get what ready for him? He's like,
4: yeah,
5: he's 19. He lives here. Like,
4: yeah.
5: But he just hasn't been home for so long. It's almost like I'm treating him like a house guest. So I'm like, well, I have to do grocery shopping for him because he eats different food than the rest. I mean, you know, he has different snacks that he likes. I got to get the Ollie snacks. And then, like, you know, the house is a mess. And my husband is like, you don't need to clean the house for the kid. He's the one that makes the messes. He will not even notice.
7: Yeah, your house is probably very clean, all things considered, to when he lives in the house.
5: It's so true. He's the one that takes up the most space. The kid is 6'3". Like, he's huge.
4: Oh, my God.
7: I remember when he was in kindergarten.
5: I know. We can all have that moment when little Ollie was little Ollie, and he's just not little. He's 6'3". And he's 19 and he, you know, he brings a lot with him, you know? So, anyway, I'm doing all of this weird stuff and then I have to actively stop myself from doing it. Like, I don't actually need to have the house picked up for him.
4: No.
5: Like I would if it were like, I don't know, my mother-in-law. It's not like that. Like we don't need to have it that level clean. Anywho, I wonder if other parents have that happen where their kid is coming home and they think they have to do something to impress them. Like, he's not going to be impressed.
4: Well, this is apples and oranges, but it's almost like when you clean for a housekeeper. Like, this isn't like you're preparing for something it doesn't need to be prepared for. It's not a great comparison.
7: Oh,
4: but
7: no, it is. You have to pregame. You don't have to clean, but definitely tidy.
5: Right, for the cleaning person, not maybe for the 19-year-old, who, again, is the reason for the messes.
4: Yeah.
5: Usually, right? So I have for those who don't know, I have a 19-year-old, and then I have two 16-year-olds. They're twins. That's how that works often. They have the same birthday and everything. It's great. They're not identical, though. They're not identical.
4: Okay.
5: And you'd be surprised how many times people ask me if my boy-girl twins are identical. If
4: that,
5: if you are wondering if they are, I'd like for you to Google something. Boy girl twins cannot be identical.
4: Okay.
5: At least if they were born boy girl. Okay. Mm-hmm. So, anywho. But yes, I have. So I've got the kids that make messes. Here's the thing, though. This is what I'm actually nervous about. This was his first year at school. And I hear parents talk about this all the time, all the time. The summer that they come back after their first year away is really, really hard. Because they've had a taste of freedom. Like, they went out into the world and they had like their own. They didn't have to answer to me. They didn't he didn't have to. He was living a life. He was super independent. And then he's going to come home and we still have rules at our house and we still have. So it's like negotiating having a kid who's living in your house under your rules, who's lived with not your rules for a year or for not a whole year, but the school year. Right.
4: Because now they feel adultish.
5: Yes.
4: And they want to do adultish things.
5: Correct.
4: But they are still in your home.
5: Yes. And so negotiating, like, what does the curfew look like? Is there a curfew? What are our rules? How are we going to live? Well, how are we going to cohabitate in this way?
4: Okay. Well, let me ask you.
0: Sure.
4: To not get too far into your biz, but let's take one of those.
0: Yeah.
4: A curfew. realistically, how do you think you're going to negotiate that? Let's just take that one.
5: I think
4: that would be a hard one.
5: It is a super hard one. I mean, I got to be honest, like, I don't yet know exactly how this is going to look, because the truth is, we are a family that will stay awake until the last person is home. That's Matt and I kind of always do that. Somebody stays awake until the last person who's coming in gets home. And that's for a number of reasons. One, to make sure the house gets locked up properly at the end of the night, right? Yeah, the kids will do it, but we just want to double check. Also because I want to be awake if a call comes in. Like, if somebody needs something, I want to be awake. I don't want to miss a call, an important call, if somebody's in trouble or whatever. We just sort of like to stay alert until the last person comes in. Typically, the older they get, the later that curfew can be. The other rule is just out of courtesy, because we all live in the same house together and we care about each other. If you change locations or if your plans change, you have to notify us. Those are our rules. So if you start your evening at a friend's house and you decide you're going to go to another friend, you got to let us know. So you send a text, hey, we're at this person's house, we're headed over to this person's house, then I know where you are. That's my job. When he's not living at my house, I don't really need to know where he is. But when you're living at my house, that's just courtesy. That's what you do with the people that you're in community with.
4: Yeah.
5: So I think I will maintain that. I think the hour will be negotiable. I don't know yet. I really don't know how this is going to look. There are no books about this.
4: Yeah. That's why I'm glad you're talking about it. I'm sure there are a lot of parents nodding their head in their Toyota Camry right now.
5: Well, and I mean, you know, again,
4: my sister-in-law just texted Tammy, 100, she said, Colleen, 100.
5: Okay, thank you, Tammy. Thank you. Yeah, it's like, there's no book for this. I'm sure there are blogs. I don't know. I have not availed myself of them. I think also there's, you know, he's lived in his own apartment. My son did not live in a dormitory. He lived in an apartment. And so he's been, you know, doing his own dishes, doing his own cooking, doing his own, all of the things. And I remember when I got my own kitchen for the first time and I was like, oh, I don't have to clean up my dishes right away. I can let those simmer for a little while. And I probably let them simmer a lot longer than my parents would have let them simmer. And then when I came home, I still had those habits. And my family was like, nope, so that's not how we do things. So I've been on the other side of it. We've all been on the other side of it. Now I've got to, like, parent to it. So I'm getting ready.
4: You're getting ready sooner. Why did I say it like that?
5: I don't know, but I liked it.
4: Thank you. Sooner than you thought you were going to have to get ready. Like today.
5: Yeah, like I'm not actually mentally prepared for this in certain ways. But you know what? I am so excited to just have him back in my house.
4: Colleen.
5: Yeah.
4: Can Holly and I help you out?
5: Mm-hmm.
4: During this negotiation period, during this time of thinking between you and your husband, Matt.
5: Yes.
4: I think Auntie Holly and Auntie Jason shall set Ollie's curfew.
5: Okay.
4: Until you and Matt come to
5: I'm nervous. Okay? Yes, please.
4: Ollie, would you like to work on this with me?
7: Oh, okay. I'm just going to let you know. I'm very laissez-faire.
4: Me too. I'm thinking 3 a.m., Holly. 3 a.m.
7: Oh, I'm just thinking manage your time appropriately, okay?
4: You're even loose? Okay. Yeah,
7: there's no curfew. It's just manage your time appropriately.
4: Okay.
7: And make good choices.
5: Oh, my gosh.
4: Colleen, Holly and I are going with the Ollie make good choices route.
5: Mm-hmm.
4: No curfew until you and Matt come to a decision.
5: Well, I am not allowed to tell a certain story on the air about a bad choice that my son made. But I know that the two of you know this story.
4: Yeah.
5: And so
4: this is a temporary injunction against you.
5: This is what I will do. Here's what I will do. And this is true.
4: And that goes for my niece, Presley, too. Press, you do not have a curfew until your mother and father come up with an idea.
5: This is crystallizing in front of me as you are speaking. I think likely the way that we're going to handle this is going to be the reins are going to be real loose unless and until there's an egregious violation. And then we're going to have to tighten things up. But I will,
4: has to be, yes.
5: I will be loose about, I will give the 3 o'clock curfew.
4: Okay.
5: I will give on certain things. But if something happens, like the thing that shall remain unspoken of mm-hmm. on the air,
4: mm-hmm.
5: that's when we will pull back.
4: The horse will go back into the stable.
5: Exactly.
0: Right. Make good choices, Ollie, and you won't deal with it.
5: Which you guys, right? I don't know if you know this, on the way out of my house, there is a sign right above the door that just says, make good choices. And every time I just point
4: right there.
5: At that, there it is.
7: He needs to pause and meditate on that
5: mm-hmm.
7: and then go out in the world
5: mm-hmm.
7: and make
1: Where talk is fun.
2: You are so sweet. You saw that I was freaking out and you knew that I needed a good laugh. I don't know what I'd do without you now.
1: My talk. Everything entertainment.
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0: Missed it? Missed an episode? Don't worry about it. Find us wherever you find your podcast. Oh, my camera went out. I apologize for that. I don't know what's happening.
1: I just thought you were trying to be incognito.
0: No. No, let me re-log into the BR3 spy.
1: I thought maybe you
0: cameras.
1: Were like scratching yourself or something and you didn't want us to see it.
0: No, I just do it in front of the camera. I wouldn't care.
1: Yeah. It's just us.
0: Yeah. It's just you guys. I mean, who cares, you know? Welcome back to the show, everybody. Like I said, go ahead, find us wherever you find your podcast and hit that subscribe and like button. Thank you very much. Did you guys see, we sometimes talk food in this particular portion of the broadcast. Did you guys happen to read, it was in the Wall Street Journal, but a couple news stations have done it too. We ran it on the TV show yesterday. Did you guys see the article about Pizza Hut and what they're doing? I don't want to call it because it's an over-exaggeration. It's a part of a comeback strategy.

0: strategy. They're going retro.
1: Ooh.
0: They are. Holly, did you see this?
1: I have seen that they're bringing back Book It.
0: Yes.
1: The children's reading program.
0: That is an aspect of it. Listen to this.
1: Yeah.
0: They're company-owned stores. Now, this isn't the majority of the web of Pizza Huts is made up of franchisees.
1: Mm-hmm.
0: But they're company-owned stores, which I believe is totals over 100. They are returning to the designs and decor of the 80s. So the actual Red Hut, the checkered tablecloths, and those stained glass lights.
1: Okay, are they bringing back the puckery red cups? Because I love those.
0: They are. And as Holly said, Book It is back. And it is a smashing hit already. CBS Mornings did a story about it. That's how it got our attention. But it is increasing year-to-year numbers, which is all, you know, restaurants, one of the main metrics for restaurants. That is important, especially now. Poor restaurants, man. Anyway, year-over-year numbers are ticking up for Pizza Hut at these locations for the first time in years. And I mean, Pizza Hut has had a rough go of it over the last 10 or so years. And they are seeing growth with this strategy.
1: You know what? I love this, and I love it for 1,000 reasons. But one of them is, and I hope that other businesses and corporations will pay attention to this, just a behavior of people our age is that we want to introduce our kids to life as we lived it.
0: Mm.
1: So I think about this when my parents were parenting, when I was young, one of our favorite places to go was like an Arnold's, which would be a burger restaurant that had kind of a 50s, 60s flair to it.
0: Mm-hmm.
1: It was like, we the novelty of it for us as kids was like, hey, we're going to a place that you would have hung out at. Even though my parents knew it was just a whiff of that. It wasn't, mm-hmm. you know, really, but it felt like that. It felt retro to us. And the kids are into all the things that we were into when we were young now, like digital cameras and phonographs, like the records. 90s,
0: the 90s are basically what the 50s were to us in
1: yes.
0: the 80s and how cool the 50s
1: exactly.
0: were.
1: Exactly. And so this idea that actually instead of looking forward, you need to look back. It's real. And I someday we'll get wise to the cycle.
0: We won't.
1: That's true. Similar to the theme.
0: Here's a little bit of the story from CBS. You'll hear from the big man, the boss. And I think they feature the Red Cups, Colleen. That's why I wanted to play this. Listen to this.
2: In the hills of Tuckanuck, Pennsylvania, a familiar red roof catches the eye. Inside, the vinyl booths, Tiffany-style lamps, and yes, the salad bar you may remember from decades ago.
3: I mean, it's amazing the comments we have about, they have the Red Cups. Yeah, yes, we do.
2: Tim Sparks got his start working at a Pizza Hut that looked like this. He's now president of Dayland Corporation, which owns this franchise and more than 80 others around the country. They've redecorated many restaurants to rewind the clock.
4: It looks exactly like the one that I remember from when I was a kid.
3: Yeah, that's what we were after.
2: Some Pizza Hut classics are now top-performing locations. Customers show up for a piece of their childhood.
0: See? Yeah, they call them Pizza Hut classics.
1: I love this.
0: Mm-hmm. And they look great. They look great.
1: You know,
0: I would totally do this.
1: I was just going to say, I'm just not a person for whom pizza is my number one go-to. Mm. And if I were going to have pizza, Pizza Hut wouldn't be my number one go-to. But I would go for this. I would go for the retro. I would go for the memories.
5: I can smell the Pizza Hut. Totally.
0: Holly, right?
5: Looking at these images,
1: mm-hmm.
5: looking at these people in this restaurant, I can actually get the mouthfeel of Pizza Hut because it's a very specific kind of pizza.
1: It is. And the salad bar, I had forgotten about the salad bar.
0: I love a little goofy salad bar.
1: Right.
0: You know they're not that big. It's just just a few things. Cherry tomatoes.
1: Yep. Some iceberg lettuce.
0: Iceberg
1: lettuce. Throw some ranch on it. Call it a salad.
0: Processed bacon bits.
1: Love.
0: Not real bacon. Girl, you know that ain't real pig.
1: Mm-mm.
0: Oh. It's like pigeon or something.
5: Yellow cheddar cheese.
0: Sure. Real yellow.
5: Yep.
0: Well, and when I say real, I mean
1: in
0: food,
1: quotes.
0: Food dye number seven. Yeah. Right. Yeah. You can get a list of all the Pizza Hut classics available on their website. We're going to take a break. We'll be back right after these messages.
6: Where talk is fun.
7: Hey, do me a favor, will you? Talk to me about something. Take my mind off things.
6: 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Everything entertainment.
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3: George Lucas doesn't think fans should dictate how movies are made. He said, quote, "The audience doesn't know what they want to see. That isn't how you make the movie." Of course, George Lucas behind the Star Wars series, he's going to do whatever the heck he wants. And speaking of movies at the box office over the weekend, Moana scored number one with $43 million in North America, $95 million globally. But that is not a good start for a movie that costs $250 million to produce and roughly $120 million to promote, leading many to speculate if Disney's live-action reboots, well, if they have a future, but they're not quite done just yet. We still have Tangled in the works that's going to be coming in the next couple of years. And finally, Billy Joel thinks older artists dilute their legacy when they keep putting out new music. He said he quit writing songs in 1993 because he knew when to stop. Well, tell that to Madonna, who has the number one album with Confessions 2 globally this past week. Okay. Well, that's all the dirt this hour. For more, check out MyTalk1071.com or download the MyTalk app.
4: Information was good.
6: 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MyTalk1071. Everything entertainment.
5: Ladies and gents, this is the moment.

0: Good morning.
1: She's in her Fonzie mode. Yeah. I love Fonz, Donna.
0: I'm half asleep, but here I am.
1: You know, I called Donna last night, and immediately, you ever call somebody, and you're sort of in a good space energy-wise, and you're ready to rattle off something, and you're not met with the same energy on the other end of the phone, and you immediately think, I need to eject. I need to, this is a fighter pilot eject button. I will parachute back down and we'll be fine.
0: Which is great.
1: The time is 8:47.
0: Oh, yeah,
1: I call Donna. She doesn't answer the first time. Then at like 8:54, call her again. And I get, hey, what's up, buddy? And I was like, hey, Donna, it's Stevie Boy. I'm going to run something by. And you're like, I'm asleep, man. Folks, I'm asleep.
0: I know. I've been falling asleep super early.
1: And then you were like, no, what do you have? And I said, you know, can we just not do this now? Yeah. We'll just talk later.
0: I love that.
1: This doesn't need to. And then you said, yeah, bye-bye now. And that's how the phone call started. That's what happened in the middle. And that's exactly how it ended.
0: Calls after six.
1: And then as I was going to pick a daughter up from dance class, I thought, yet again, we're doing different things. Our lives look different.
0: Yes, very different.
1: You know, if I went to bed, let's say you went to bed. Let's say you started drifting off around 8 o'clock last night.
0: Yeah.
1: Unless it was hey, honey, like I'm super low on sleep. I got a big thing. I get a big presentation tomorrow at work. That would be viewed, I think, largely as quitting on the family. You know, and I thought, but, you know, God bless you. You're in a position where if it's 8 o'clock and you're thinking, today was good enough.
0: Yeah.
1: I'll see you tomorrow. You can do that. And that's nice.
0: Nice, Donna. First of all, it was so hot.
1: Hot was it?
0: I love it. Even inside my house. My roomie and I were like, we could see perspiration on each other's faces, even though it was 69 degrees in my house.
1: Oh, wow. Interesting.
0: I mean, that's what it was set at. I don't think that's what the temperature was. But I'm cleaning like crazy because I have family coming. So I'm like cleaning toilets. I'm like, I got to pick up these couch cushions and get in there. And
1: because you know how often the family goes under those couch cushions.
0: It's just...
1: Isn't it funny, though? It gives us peace of mind.
0: Yes.
1: Knowing there are no pretzels under the cushion.
0: It's more dog hair. So, I also am on nasal decongestant. And
1: Queen,
0: I think it makes me tired. So, everything's making me tired. You know, I'm a menopause-y kind of girl.
1: I hear you.
0: So, the hormones are making me tired. And I'm not fighting it.
1: You know, last night, we were up watching a movie. A Tom Cruise movie. We'll talk about that at 9:45. But anyway, I said to my son, hey, you feeling tired? And he was like, no. And I said, we have 45 minutes left of this movie. He said, I'm tired. Mm. Like, I don't have 45 minutes left in me. I said, hey, we'll pick it up later. So he goes to bed, but I was still feeling good. I just had polished off a small ramekin of pistachios, shelled. Nice. I like to work for it, blue collar. And then I stayed up and I was watching, like, I watch wrestling videos late at night. It is like a moth to a flame. I see an old school wrestling video. Oh, I'll watch that. Oh, the 30 best times that the title changed hands. Sure, let's go down memory lane.
0: I have questions.
1: But wait. So then I go to bed late. It's past one, a little like 1:06, and I'm like, oh boy,
0: you got
1: to get to bed.
0: No.
1: So then I set my alarm and I snooze and then I snooze again. And then my wife's phone rings, bing, boom, boom, bing, bing, bing. And I look and it says, maybe John. And I said, maybe John. I said, wait a minute. Hey, do you think that this is the sprinkler people? She said, well, no, it says maybe John, not like maybe landscaping company. Turns out it was. That person was calling from a cell phone. They have her phone number on file because they've come before when I'm working.
0: What time is this?
1: 6:54 a.m. They give me a window of 7 to 9. And boy, they came in that window early. And he was rip-roaring, ready to go. And thank you for all who wondered about the waterbed thing that we had.
0: Yep, in your grass.
1: Turns out that was caused a month and a half ago. I never noticed because my sprinklers always run at like 4 in the morning.
0: Yeah.
1: But I turned them on at night because I just fertilized. It had, in fact, been punctured by a stake that went into the ground for the tent for the graduation party that we hosted.
0: No.
1: And the funny thing of this is I had said, I mean, my wife had called me that day, hey, they're going to want to set the tent up. And I was like, okay, yeah, I should be there so that we can figure out where the sprinklers are.
0: Right, of course.
1: I get home and I come in and I look outside and the tent is up. And I said, oh, did you guys figure out, were you able to turn on the sprinklers to figure out where they were? And it was two and a half intelligent men there.
0: Sure.
1: And they said, we think we kind of got it, we figured out. And I was like, oh, okay. And I don't know if I would have turned them on. I don't know if I would have been like, all right, let's back up 4 feet to the left. And, you know, I don't know if I would have known where to go.
0: Right.
1: However, the guy said to me after he fixes the broken sprinkler, and if you didn't see this, there was water that I noticed the other day swelling up like a lawn zit, like Dr. Pimple Popper would need. Let me try it again. Like a lawn bulge. And some people online will poke it, and then water spills out of it. It's when there's a broken line, so all the water that's supposed to sprinkle on your lawn is just flooding underneath the ground, and then literally bubbles up and lifts your lawn off of its root foundation.
0: Got it.
1: Anyway, I pull up an old video, and I was like, you know, I don't think he said something went right through that thing. And he said our lines are pretty low down, so that was like a deep thing that went down in there. And I pulled up an old picture and I thought, well, I'll be darned. Look at that. There is a stake exactly where that happened. So anyway, we figured it out.
0: So they just have to replace a head.
1: No. They had to correct the line somehow. It didn't puncture the head. It punctured the sprinkler line.
0: Oh.
1: A stake went right through it. But how about the fact that that's been happening and my whole back lawn, frankly, hasn't been getting watered appropriately. And you know, I care about my lawn, Donna.
0: For weeks.
1: For the last 6 weeks.
0: Wow.
1: So obviously, my sister's family is now viewed as high-risk clientele.
0: Are you going to give them the bill?
1: No, but I will. We'll have a sit down for any future parties that are happening there. No, you know what's funny? I don't know if I would have been there if I would have changed it at all. And I think Lou was like, "Yeah, just figure it out. Like, just go ahead. Steven's not going to be home for the next 15 minutes or whatever." But when I got there, my first question to my brother-in-law was, "Did you guys figure out where the sprinklers were?" And like turn them on. I don't know if that would have helped or not, but it felt like
0: so
1: the prudent thing to do. No. They were just like, we kind of figured it out. They didn't lie. They just said, no, but without it, we think we've got them where they should be. And again, I don't know if turning them on would have shown us, oh, let's make sure we back up, go 6 feet to the right and 2 feet up or not.
0: Okay.
1: But just so happens, the one spot they put a stake in, right through a sprinkler line.
0: I'm so sorry.
1: So that was who was hanging out at my house this morning.
0: That's going to cost you.
1: That will cost me. Yeah, so I'm already net negative on the day.
0: But you're doing okay.
1: We're doing fine.
0: You seem to be doing fine. All right. I'm so happy that you're getting this fixed. Now, can I go back to the YouTube stuff?
1: The late night wrestling video, sure.
0: Do you bring up YouTube on your television?
1: Mm-hmm.
0: And then do you search wrestling videos?
1: Yes.
0: You do. But, so when you watch YouTube, you are searching for the things you want to watch.
1: Not always. I would say 65% of the time. However, after you've watched enough wrestling videos late at night on YouTube, when you go to YouTube, the algorithm suggests to you, hey, do you want to see this old Ric Flair and Ricky the Dragon Steamboat fight?
0: Okay.
1: From 1988 Clash of the Champions? Yeah, I think I do.
0: Okay. So I never go to YouTube. I don't know why. It just doesn't occur to me.
1: Yes.
0: So I just went to YouTube.com.
1: Mm-hmm. Okay. Thank you, ma'am.
0: And I like, there's just random stuff there. There's a trailer for I Play Rocky. No.
1: Yeah. So
0: oh, yeah. I guess I am because I see my name right there.
1: Yeah. If you're logged in over time, it just gathers the data, knows what you watch. So we've got Dude Perfect stuff. We've got wrestling stuff. We've got some, you know, a lot of golf videos are on there.
0: I see touring the most expensive mansion in Minnesota.
1: Oh, yeah.
0: $55 million home.
1: Yeah, that's crazy.
0: And then they have my login.
1: Mm-hmm.
0: This is not my, I don't know who that is.
1: Is it a different name? It's not your name?
0: It's got my name, first and last name, and then 562.
1: I think that's you, friend.
0: Why? What's the 562? That
1: you
0: number?
1: Might have been the 562nd Donna Valentine to sign up. I don't know.
0: Oh, so it gives me a name.
1: Donna, it probably, yes, sort of auto-generated something, but it is you.
0: Thank you.
1: You haven't been hacked.
0: Okay.
1: But if there are 561 other devals out there, we need to get a gathering.
0: Yeah.
1: They're doing a big Ryan gathering at the Mall of America, and we need a big Donna gathering.
0: I love it. There'll be like four of us.
1: Yeah, and I don't think Nick Universe is where we would have you all gather.
0: No, we would do it at the assisted living.
1: Better when you say it.
0: I wanted to beat you to it.
1: It's extremely hot in this studio.
0: It is, and I'm very stuffed up.
1: I hear you, Donna. Oh, my gosh. All right, we have a lot to get to today. Coming up today at 11 o'clock, we get into this question. Go to my Facebook page if you want to join the conversation, or you can email us, Donna and Steve Show at mytalk1071.com. The question from Donna's mind: what is something that's more complicated than it needs to be? And there are a lot of possibilities. That'll be a very cathartic segment that we'll do together at 11 o'clock. College of Pop Culture Knowledge at 10:30. Whose Voice Is It Anyway at 11:30. When we return, it turns out if you've ever tried to organize a little trip, a little getaway in a group chat, and then you thought, well, boy, that never did go anywhere, you are not alone. Wait until you hear the results of a study about group chats and getting those group trips together. We'll get to that when we come back. It is Donna and Steve on My Talk.
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14: 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Where talk is fun. 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Everything entertainment.

0: It's tough not to whistle.
1: We do have a whistler or two in the building.
0: Oh, really?
1: Yeah, and I'm like, oh, whistler? He's a whistle guy. Yeah.
0: What do you think whistle guy is trying to prove at work? Like, you've risen above it? You're happier than we are?
1: I'm not sure. I don't know if he's showing off.
0: Do I know this person?
1: I think so.
0: He's just whistling?
1: Just.
0: Oh, well, it must be nice.
1: And I'm like, okay, whistle guy. Let's. It's better than humming person.
0: Hmm. Does that count as a... I have someone I used to work with who would always just go, hmm, hmm, hmm. That was the same pattern of it all the time.
1: Interesting.
0: It's just sort of, I think people have these little nervous, you know, ticks or habits.
1: Yeah, they're just filling space.
0: And nervous probably isn't the right word, but you know what I'm saying.
1: I do.
0: It's just... something, yeah. And you probably aren't even aware until somebody points it out to you.
1: That's probably true.
0: And then I pointed it out to the person. Mm-hmm. And then I would hear them try, they would catch themselves like, all right, here we go. And I was like, you wanted to that, didn't you?
1: That's interesting.
0: Should I have brought that up or was that, do I just like live and let
1: no,
0: die?
1: No, I love it.
0: You
1: I
0: do?
1: I love it. I think self-awareness is kind of important.
0: Yeah, but okay, where does that end, though? How about the person whose butt crack is hanging out when they're fixing something? Do we tell them? Because they can't
1: No, they feel it.
0: No, I think there's a lot of nerve damage that you're not thinking about. What? I think...
1: I could feel it if my pants are going too low.
0: Yeah, I'd like to say I can most of the time, but I think that there are some fellers out there. Plumbers crack. Plumbers don't feel it. I think that's maybe step one of when you go to become a plumber. They start like tacking the top of your butt crack. Can you feel that? No. Can you feel that? No. All right, you're in.
1: I think all plumbers should wear high-waisted pants.
0: Not suspenders, overalls.
1: Yes.
0: Isn't that the solution?
1: That's the solution.
0: And I don't know why, but I find it so much more jarring if ever I were to see woman plumbers crack.
1: Yeah.
0: I don't know why that just feels like, ma'am, please.
1: I could see where your body split.
0: Right in two. We're all in this together. We do. No, no. Argument legs.
1: I would like to bring something to your attention that was brought to my attention.
0: Is this about me or you?
1: You.
0: I don't love this and I am ready.
1: One of our coworkers pointed out that in one of your videos on Instagram where you're singing with your daughter, I believe you're singing an Ed Sheeran song.
0: Oh, yeah.
1: Or your daughter is.
0: Yeah.
1: She's like, did you see his socks? He's wearing black socks that go up to your calves.
0: Yeah.
1: I don't know if you had shoes on.
0: I don't think I did. No, this was out on the back deck.
1: What's up with that?
0: Thank you for asking. And let me say this. I actually feel like I now already know the general age of this person. And I'll just say they're probably old-ish. And here's why I would say that. Here's why I would hear me out. I only would say that because my young nephew about a year and a half ago was like, bro, nobody does no-shows. The low cut.
1: Oh,
0: I used to only ever wear low cut socks, like no show. You can't see them in my shoes.
1: Right. Because that had a moment.
0: Yes.
1: A few years.
0: And then from there, I started getting like high ankle socks. You know what I'm talking about?
1: Yeah.
0: They're above your ankle bone.
1: Yeah. Yes.
0: But not tube socks. And then I went to mid cut. That was a discount pair that I got. And they're thick and they don't breathe. And that is what I work out in as well, is I work out in like black, those black socks. They come up about like a third of the calf.
1: Yep.
0: And then they're a little scrunched Paula Abdul style, just to be flirty. But yeah, I wear those all the time.
1: Okay, so they're what's old is new.
0: Yeah, that was totally intentional. That's how you'll find me a lot of the time. Now give me a name.
1: I will give you initials of this person.
0: All right, I'll take initials.
1: Who is like, he's wearing shorts with black socks. If he's trying to be hip, he's looking old.
0: I had just, I had exercised earlier that day, probably in whatever you were seeing. And you want to know what's better? I don't even think those are shorts. I actually think those might be swim trunks. Oh, I'm sorry. I didn't know I needed to get all dressed up while I'm at home. Who is the person?
1: Okay, the person sent me a picture.
0: Oh, so this is going on behind my back. All right.
1: Yeah.
0: All right.
1: This person works in our sales department.
0: Okay. Oh, it's Christy.
1: It is a Christy, but not the one you think.
0: It's not Holty.
1: It is not.
0: Because she's everywhere. She's like a mosquito you can't get rid of. You know it's in the house.
1: I'm not going to participate because she said we were being mean to her.
0: Oh, we love you, Christy. We love you.
1: Yeah.
0: In the same way that you start to develop a relationship with an in-house mosquito. No. We love you.
1: We do love you. We love all of our coworkers. Thank you, everyone. Okay, so I didn't know that this was a trend.
0: I love that it says, you can kind of see here in the screen grab. You can kind of see here, but those are black mid-calf socks. And then why didn't you come to my defense?
1: I was driving.
0: Hmm. Well, these are some interesting emojis to be able to pull up when
1: okay,
0: you're driving.
1: Okay, I was in my car getting ready to drive, and I didn't have time. And honestly, I don't care. You see kids in black socks and sandals and all sorts of stuff.
0: Can I go through your text?
1: No, please.
0: Okay, ma'am. Donna!
1: I don't want you seeing my naughty pictures.
0: I tell you what. Is there a bad photo on this phone?
1: There might be.
0: Yeah, you hesitated.
1: No, it's on the cloud. In the cloud?
0: I don't know. You don't know. What's the cloud?
1: Folks.
0: Donna.
1: Anyway, what?
0: You need to delete those.
1: I know. I got to go to whatever. The cloud. I got to go to iCloud.com and then find it. And
0: based on
1: it's
0: your...
1: It's from a few years ago.
0: What did you do?
1: Don't worry about it.
0: Oh, my. I have so many questions, but I don't feel any of them are appropriate asking either on
1: I'm
0: air
1: kidding.
0: Or...
1: There's
0: no, you're not.
1: Naughty.
0: No.
1: Stop.
0: No, I think late at night you're like, how do I look? That's I don't think you're trying to send it to somebody. I think it's just like...
1: No, I don't do that.
0: You know, like sometimes you want to see what your back looks like. And then you're
1: sure.
0: Like, well, while the phone's out.
1: Could be something like that.
0: Here, I put this phone out of my hands
1: good.
0: Now. All right, we didn't get to anything we planned.
1: Nope, not
0: What's
1: a thing.
0: What's new? No, we're doing it. When we come back, group chat next.
2: Where talk is fun.
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0: Eyewitness News weather forecast includes an extreme heat warning and patchy smoke. Otherwise, mostly cloudy or mostly sunny skies with a high of 95. Tonight, partly cloudy, 74. Tomorrow, the smoke continues, as does the extreme heat warning. Mostly sunny with a high of 92. Right now at the MyTalk studios, it's sunny and 83.
1: You were in it for real. She was in her phone, and you were just a pose. And don't we try to love, love. We give it all we got.
0: What? Hello.
2: Hello, caller.
0: Welcome back. Hello, Connecticut. Hey,
2: Now we have intruders. We found out the person who said that I looked old in my socks. And so then I had Donna's text messages open. And this was from second Christy, other Christy, Christy Gavin, from our sales department. And I really would have assumed this would have come from Holty. Because she just, you know.
3: She's a judger.
2: Yes. Yes. But they, I need to see
0: I didn't
2: the
0: tell him who it was right away, Christy, no. Who said that, you know.
2: It was a scavenger hunt.
0: And he said, as soon as I said it, he goes, I can tell you this person is probably relatively old.
2: Did you see the face change on her, Donna?
4: Wow.
2: And that's because I used to wear no-show socks all the time. Mm-hmm. If someone ever saw a sock coming out of my shoe, I thought, what are you doing? Why are you such an idiot right now? And then the teens turned on this. In fact, we did this on the show a while ago, how the teens, Gen Z, had decided no-show socks, gone. You have to go up the calf.
4: But you're not a Gen Z.
2: This is true.
0: Ooh.
2: But mm-hmm. maybe it's playing half Gen Z, half middle-aged father.
4: Well, it doesn't look good.
2: Do we need to post this photo and see, dude, does the mid?
0: Yeah.
2: Does the mid
4: it's
2: half,
4: really bad.
2: What?
4: Black socks.
2: I only wear black socks, never white.
4: Don't ever do that again. With shorts.
2: And they were high shorts, and I was in a hoisted position.
4: Yeah, it was the whole thing.
2: There was a lot of thigh, I grant you that.
4: Mm-hmm.
2: What sort of sock would you have put me in there?
4: No show.
2: No, so you would
4: You're
2: still go no show.
4: You're too old to go with what Gen Z is doing.
0: That's a good point.
2: Donna, stay out of
0: okay,
2: this.
0: Okay, sorry.
2: Whose side
0: up.
2: Are you on?
0: I'm not sure yet.
2: Yeah, we should
4: You usually just have pretty good. I'm not going to go great fashion sense, but this really, really took you to another level.
0: Now Steve is posing.
2: Sorry. Sorry, I have a new Goodfellow shirt from Target. Okay, yeah, maybe this gives us an idea for maybe a future post that we can do. I'll bring in two pairs. Maybe we'll do it on Friday. I'll bring in two pairs of socks, and then we'll just say, we'll have the viewers decide which look is the better look.
0: Yes.
2: Yeah,
0: okay.
2: We can do that.
0: I love it. Who wore it best?
2: Me.
0: Or me.
2: I love this.
4: I'm just looking out for you.
2: Yes.
0: Sorry for throwing you under the bus.
4: It's okay.
2: No, but you made it a scavenger hunt.
4: I'll have to go back and listen. I was in a meeting, so.
2: Oh, it was very positive. Very positive. And our love to the whole sales department.
4: Yes,
0: always. What do you think, you're better than us? All right.
4: I love you guys, too.
0: Cute outfit, by the way.
2: Thank you so much. Yeah, cute outfit. I love it.
3: Thank you.
2: Thank you so much.
0: All right. So, I think we should post that.
2: Yeah, that we'll do that on Friday.
0: Okay.
2: I'll try to remember to bring both.
0: I love everything about that.
2: Donna, we're having a good time.
0: Okay.
2: Have you ever tried to set up a group trip in a group chat?
0: No.
2: How did you set up your group trip that you did to South Dakota a couple of years ago?
0: That's a really good question. I guess it was a group chat. There was only three of us.
2: Yeah. That still counts. Doesn't have to mean 15 people.
0: I took a picture of my atlas and I said, we'll start here, then we'll go there. Then I just pointed.
2: And that's not a joke, right?
0: That is not a joke. That is the easiest way to plan a trip.
2: Is to take photos of you pointing to an atlas?
0: No, to look at an atlas. You can't find really good maps online, in my opinion.
2: You know what?
0: I want to see all of it. I want to see Minnesota next to South Dakota. I want to see Wyoming. I want to see things.
2: I hear you. I'm not going to tease you too much on that. I get it. The superior map is in an atlas. Okay.
0: Okay. I need a new one. I don't know if this one's up to date.
2: A sexist survey of 2,000 women found 76% of planned group trips never actually happen.
0: Really?
2: And it's not because people don't want to go. People want to go. People want to travel. It's because the planning process, becomes just this extra. It's almost like an unpaid job. You're like, oh, let's see, what's the update in the thread today? They say that the average group trip takes 83 messages, which I actually don't even think is that many.
5: That's a lot, Steve.
2: I don't know, but if it's over the course of like a week or two,
5: 83? Yes, that's a lot.
2: Here's the problem. 19 hours of planning. So there is a lot of time between each message that goes in there. And ends up stretching about 11 days, these group conversations, before anything is actually booked. Or somebody chimes in with like, wait, where did we decide that we're going? Are we doing Nebraska or no? So they say.
5: Said no one ever.
2: Donna. So they say that a lot of group trips end up dying in the group chat.
5: I
2: don't know what
5: that.
2: The solution is, though.
5: Email?
2: No, I don't think people feel better about that. I don't know if it's. Here's the problem with people. Everyone has an opinion.
5: Yeah.
2: And unless you clearly decide where you are going to prioritize your own opinion in the shuffle, it's a pain in the neck. And I think of this, scheduling a group trip, very difficult. Scheduling dinner, once you have a second or third family involved, now you've got probably about five or six adults who mm-hmm. have their opinions. Mm-hmm. They have their own pack, potentially, of picky or choosy eaters or kids who are in the mood for blank. Oh, we're going to go get tacos. Oh, really? Well, Jeannie doesn't like tacos. So is it okay if we're first going to go to blank? It can become just a big thing. It's my least part of being together with family is figuring out the meals.
5: Huh.
2: It's my least. It just causes. And I feel like I become hyper aware too, and I feel like I'm watching, and maybe I'm off on my reads, but I'm seeing people get a little tense or a little, well, yeah, and here's why we want to do that. And then like I just see things and I'm like, you know, it'd be great if it was just a meal's getting dropped off today or picked up from X place. This is it. It's this.
5: And if anybody wants anything else, yeah.
2: Cereal.
5: Yeah.
2: Eat bread.
5: Yeah.
2: We don't have to do four different trips. But it doesn't work like that. That's not how it works. I think that is a simple solution. But I would get a lot of pushback.
5: So you're about to go on a cruise with a lot of your family.
2: Yes.
5: Is dinner going to be a problem or is it going to be, listen, this is what we're doing. If you want to join, great. If you don't, see you later.
2: Everything's different on a cruise, Donna.
5: Oh, is it?
2: Cruise dinners are great. Cruise dinners are actually, for me, the highlight of the cruise.
5: Really?
2: Because, see, well, one thing I like to know, what's on the menu tonight? What are we going to get? They come out here, our specials, that's all very exciting. But the thing I really love about dinner on a cruise is you've gone off and you've gallivanted around wherever it is you're cruising to, and then you come back to dinner with this nice, relaxed, generally kids aren't there situation where you're all just talking about your day. Highlights, what'd you do? What'd you see? It's not like you all getting together after a Thursday in normal life with work. When you're on a cruise, you've seen something. You've gone on an excursion. You chilled near the pool. You went to this class. You saw that comedian, whatever it might be. So everybody's coming with loaded, fresh experiences to the table. It starts there, and then it spills into usually, you know, 90 minutes, a couple refills of your beverage of choice and all that. But it starts with really also getting excited about food, and that's where you and I are roads.
5: So different.
2: Yeah.
5: I could not care less. I mean, I do. I mean, I want to be able to have access to the food that I like to eat. Mm-hmm. As long as I can find a piece of chicken and a salad, I'm good.
2: Oh, yeah. I mean, I'm getting excited about the escargot coming as an appetizer. What's our dessert situation going to be? And then you're chatting. It's like, okay, and how about next? What do you think? We want to go see that show tonight? Or we could just go up to the deck and get some fresh air and talk. They're playing music down here. Dinners on the cruise, I love. Dinners on land. Back in real life with groups, that stresses me out.
5: Huh, that's interesting.
2: Yeah.
5: That's interesting that you're so hyper aware of other people's.
2: And sometimes
5: you're like an empath.
2: Yeah, I'm probably part empath and part projector, to be very honest. I'm probably projecting some of what I think I'm feeling in those moments or what people would be feeling. I think I'm throwing it on to them. It is my least. You could talk, if we had Lou magically appear in the studio, my wife, she would attest to all of this. The amount of times where I've said, I just don't like making these decisions. They're like any administrative task is a heavy lift for me.
5: That's so interesting.
2: It feels difficult. It's the slowest part of my day. It's the least efficient part of my day. And if I had if I wasn't as cheap, I would hire an assistant to just schedule everything.
5: That's
2: schedule my whole life. And if you tell me where you go, where I need to go, you just need to go here, and this is the time that you're going to go there and there. That's great. Anytime there is option within it, then I feel like now you've invited an interpersonal conversation of, well, and if I do this at this time, does that work? Yeah, well, I was going to do this. I would rather bypass all of that and just say, it's on the calendar. This is when you go do this. This is when you call that client, whatever.
5: Why can't you just do that? You seem like you make decisions all the time. Why can't you just go, hey, we're going to Applebee's at 5 o'clock. If you want to join us, see you there. And then
2: that's a unilateral decision that you've made. You haven't taken a spouse into consideration there, or kids, or other people.
5: But there's something for everyone there. You could get chicken fingers. You could get spaghetti.
2: What if those kids don't like those chicken fingers? I'm not defending that position. I'm just saying it is. I wish it was as simple as you're saying. This happened.
5: You're letting the lunatics take over the asylum.
2: Well, sometimes those lunatics are other adults. Not children. So here's your example, and then we got to go. A few weeks ago, we had family in town. The end of we're all hanging out in the lobby after church, and I said to my wife, "Hey, why don't we do like Chipotle lunch? What do you think? Just there, would that work? I whatever restaurant I suggested." Then it got turned into, "Yeah, well, their kid doesn't like that, so they kind of would maybe do that. They pick this up and then come and meet us there. And then, do we want to eat there or should we come back home? Someone else has a different interest, but okay, yeah, we can just make sure already."
5: Wow, that is really stressing me out,
2: friend. I don't
5: have friends who are like the friends are just. I'm like, hey, let's just meet here and we'll grab some food. Yeah. I don't even think about what the menu looks like.
2: It's
5: American fare.
2: Pure adult friends, it's easier. And this happens on both sides of our family too. My wife's side of the family, my family. Anytime there's meal planning, I want to just hit the eject. Like, oh, where do you guys want to go? Or one person, God forbid, says, hey, you know what? I'm going to run up to Wendy's right now. And then you get all these orders coming in. Oh, could you pick this up and this up and this up? I hate ordering. I hate doing mass ordering. I'm my worst in a drive-through. Any mass planning. We're about to vacation with my wife's side of the family. I love them. When a dinner conversation comes up, you will find me at my most silent. Because I just am like, I know it's going to take them a while. I know there are going to be loud opinions. Someone's not going to say something and then suddenly say something right as we thought we had a plan. I can't believe this doesn't happen in your family gatherings.
5: No, never. Huh. Never. Someone makes a decision. This is what we're eating. If you don't want it, don't eat it.
2: Huh.
5: I don't know. And my family loves food.
2: Maybe it's adults too. We got to go. But maybe it's adults too, sort of projecting on behalf of, they're thinking kids. Of their kids. Of, oh, well, I know that that's going to be a total swing and a miss for them. So is there something else that we can choose?
5: Wow.
2: And then once you invite a second or third or seventh or eighth opinion into it, me not feel good at all.
5: On that note.
2: I'm stressed out now.
5: I know you are.
2: Donna, thank you.
5: All right. We've got a little, I don't even know where we are in the show right now.
2: We're not sure. No one knows.
5: Talking on the phone.
2: I know. I'm on the wrong day. I know that much.
5: I am too. I'm on Tuesday.
2: I randomly watched a thing on the moon landing last night, and that is not what happened. So our whole document is screwed up, but we will get to some fun. Oh, I watched a Tom Cruise movie last night.
5: All right. Let's
2: talk
5: about it.
2: Something stood out in that. I'll tell you about it. When we come back, Donna, Steve, my talk.
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7: Tom Hardy has now come to an agreement with the producers of Mobland, and he will be back for season 3. This happened, you may remember, the name Jez Butterworth, because how could you forget?
8: I can't.
7: You can't forget the name.
8: I would like to forget.
7: You would, but you can't. Jez Butterworth is one of the... Is the showrunner Jez Butterworth. I just have to keep saying it.
8: It's not real.
7: It's not a real name.
8: Stop saying it. It's not real.
7: I'm sorry.
8: You have like a weird kink around it. You just want to say Jez Butterworth around two women and it's uncomfortable.
7: It's a great name.
6: Brittany and Kendall with producer Mike. The next generation of talk radio. 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
7: For those of you hoping Donna and Steve would have moved to afternoons just so they'd stop asking about lunchtime soup, we get it. And we're sorry. 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

0: Welcome back. It is the Donna and Steve show, and we're so happy to have you listening. Thank you. Wow.
1: I've been watching... Donna?
0: Yeah.
1: I've been watching some movies with my son.
0: That's cute.
1: Summer, some like late-night movies. The girls are upstairs watching old episodes of Dance Moms. Whatever. And whatever you're into.
0: Yeah, do it.
1: So we're trying to catch up on like, what are some action things? What are some heisty movies? We want to watch some Chris Nolan stuff, maybe some war. Like, I've never seen Saving Private Ryan. So anyway, we have a very hodgepodgey sort of a list. We watched Mission Impossible 1, I recently talked about. And it was just, it was fine. It was a little slow. So I started going through. He wanted to watch other Mission Impossibles. And I was like, yeah, these really pick up. And some crazy stunts end up happening. I go into Rotten Tomatoes and I see Mission Impossible 2. It's like a 53%. Mission Impossible 3, maybe like 59%. And I feel like the first one didn't have great reviews either. But what's interesting, Mission Impossible 4, 5, and 6, which would be Ghost Protocol, which we watched last night, into Rogue Nation, and then I forget, Final Reckoning maybe is the last one. Those all are 95 to 98%.
0: Oh, wow.
1: This is an odd franchise that got better as it went on. Rarely is that the case. Anyway, we were watching Mission Impossible Ghost Protocol. If you remember, this is the one where he scales the Burj Khalifa.
0: Yes.
1: In Dubai.
0: Yes.
1: So my son did not know that was coming. So then when he's out there on the window and we're, you know, he's asking these questions like, how do they hide the wires? And I'm thinking, I don't know how they hide the wires.
0: I'm getting like butterflies from you talking.
1: You should watch this scene. It is just... It's cool. Listen, is it the headiest movie you're going to watch? No, but it's fun. If you've got the volume up loud and you got some snacks and you're just like, well, show me some fun stunts. Show me some chase scenes. You know, and I told him, I said, son, one thing you should know about Tom Cruise. It's not a Tom Cruise movie until he sprints. He is sprinting.

0: sprinting in every single movie. Sure enough, he sprinted multiple times already.
1: What is this? I don't even know what these movies are about.
0: They're kind of like CIA. They're like a secret
1: agent.
0: They're a secret agency that they get put on, you know, your mission, should you choose to accept it. And then they say, do this, do this, and this, and then this tape will self-destruct.
1: Okay.
0: It's they're fun, they're cool, and they get techier as time goes on. And then I think the next one, he's going to be hanging off of a plane. There's one where he does this crazy motorcycle jump off of a mountain. So there are more big stunts.
1: That's awesome.
0: Coming. But anyway, we got 45 minutes left to go because we started it late at night and finished, stopped watching around midnight. But it's cool. I don't think I've ever seen Ghost Protocol, Mission Impossible Ghost Protocol in its entirety. And so it's fun.
1: I don't know. You mentioned Saving Private Ryan. Are you going to watch that with your son?
0: Yeah.
1: Wow.
0: Yeah. I think it's PG-13. But, it, you know, it's a lot of war, gore. But, Donna, he's about 14. The one thing that does not repel him at this point
1: gore.
0: Is that kind of stuff.
1: All right.
0: You know.
1: It's pretty heavy. Yeah. It just, all right, sounds good. Oh, by the way, speaking of Tom Cruise, he's going to be making some kind of appearance at the World Cup finale.
0: Cool.
1: And that's coming up very soon. I think it's coming up. Is it Sunday?
0: That is going to be happening on Sunday, July 19th.
1: I'm going to watch it. 2:00. Thank you. Anyway, so I don't know what he's doing, but he's making some kind of appearance. You know, he's promoting that movie, Digger, so he's going to be popping up all over the place. But
0: is he going to appear as Digger?
1: No, God, I hope not.
0: Because that's a pretty crazy kind of a character.
1: Yeah, no, I do not believe so. But there's going to be performances. Jennifer Hudson is going to be doing the national anthem. And then there's going to be Nicole Scherzinger, Robbie Williams. So, yeah, it's going to be a whole thing. I don't know. Maybe he's just going to welcome everybody. They're not really saying, but I think that's interesting.
0: Yeah, and he did that at the Olympics. He did an appearance at the Olympics.
1: Did he jump off a building or whatever, parachuted or something? All right, cool.
0: Now, my son, who rarely listens to this show, had an eye appointment this morning, so he's in the car with his mother, I think.
1: Oh, hey, Gray.
0: And he said, in regards to watching Saving Private Ryan, I am not a sissy.
1: Okay.
0: So.
1: All right, cool.
0: We'll see. We'll find out if he is or not.
1: It's just a very, very intense movie.
0: I'm excited to see that. I can't believe I have not seen that.
1: I can't either.
0: I love Tom Hanks, and I really
1: like history.
0: A history movie. You know what movie's really good? History and War, but is probably too much for him at this age. Inglourious Basterds by Quentin Tarantino.
1: I've never watched it. I've never watched that movie.
0: I watched it and knew nothing going into
1: it. Is it about Nazis?
0: It is. Germany. They're hunting Hitler.
1: It's kind of got a little campy feel to it.
0: It does. Yep. A little Tarantino camp is in there. A ton of Tarantino blood is splattered all throughout that movie. And a lot of language. It is aggressive.
1: Okay.
0: That being said, I was very taken by that movie. I thought at the end of that, well, that was really good. I would have dialed a couple things back. You know me. Like, okay, we can cuss. I get it. You can cuss. Like, maybe we dial it back a little bit.
1: Yeah, it's not necessary.
0: A little bit of the blood. Tarantino loves his guns and blood.
1: Yes.
0: He loves his guns and blood.
1: I didn't know you liked Tarantino movies.
0: Donna, I don't know that I do or not. Like, I've never seen any Kill Bill movie.
1: Yeah, me either.
0: But Inglourious Basterds was a really interesting concept. It was rooted in sort of a element of historical fiction, if you will.
1: Is it kind of like the Abraham Lincoln meets vampire?
0: Vampire Hunter. Not quite that. But they certainly take their liberties, and it's sort of an alt take on hunting Hitler. Christoph Waltz is in that. And it's one of the tensest scenes you can see. And I think it's the opening scene, as there are Jews that are hiding with a family.
1: Okay.
0: And Christoph Waltz is looking for them.
1: Oh, God.
0: And it is very tense. It is. And I was just seeing shots. And I think I did develop an appreciation for Quentin Tarantino's style.
1: Yeah, he does like to do an alternative take on things. Yes. Once Upon a Time in Hollywood, for example.
0: And I haven't seen that, but I bet I would like that.
1: I bet you would.
0: I did see the Django Unchained.
1: I never saw that.
0: I like that. That was good.
1: Have you seen, totally different kind of movie, I'm just wondering. Have you seen Licorice Pizza?
0: No.
1: I wonder if you would like that.
0: By the title, I don't think so. It just sounds like an indie movie that I don't want anything to do with.
1: It kind of is a little. But it's also got some weirdness.
0: I want Tom Cruise.
1: Okay, all right.
0: Scaling the Burj Khalifa.
1: Okay. You keep saying Burj Khalifa, and I keep hearing Wiz Khalifa. I'm sorry.
0: Wow. Are you trying to hip-hop flex right now?
1: A little bit.
0: Nicely done, Donna.
1: Thank you. What else do I want to tell you about? Hey, can we talk about this James Franco story?
0: I got a quick update on James Franco. You might remember a couple of weeks ago, he popped up on social media on TikTok and was saying like, hey, there's some weird stuff that's been happening.
1: In his garage.
0: And I'm going to reveal it on July 13th. So he posted this video on July 13th and said, all right, I told you it was coming. And people have told me, people have hacked my account. People are saying, don't do it, blah, blah, blah. And he's like, I'm finally going to show you this. And this is me just showing you what's happening because I need you to see this is a real thing. He's got to be promoting something.
1: He's promoting something. That is so cheesy.
0: Donna, he opens his laptop.
1: No.
0: So he's not even showing you the full screen video. It's like the laptop, you know, so there's a little distance from it.
1: Yeah.
0: And it is, as I could only describe, like a 1960s imagination of an alien looking in his windows, walking around his property. Like, Donna, the bottom of the window sill is there, and then like big, bulgy, fly alien eyes pop up, look around, and then quickly go back down. No, it's all like surveillance style. So okay. He appears to be gray-ish, but something's up. He says more footage will be released, says James Franco. And I don't know. You have to figure out if you're believing it or not.
1: It's bull.
0: Yeah.
1: Yeah.
0: Of course, his career took a slowdown after he was accused of sexual assault by 5 women back in 2018. So yeah. I don't know if this is him all these years later trying to bring something back.
1: Mm-hmm. I think it is. Nice house, though.
0: We do like to look at the background of people's houses.
1: Yeah, it's pretty nice.
0: Very nice. Nice beams on the ceiling.
1: We got a dirt.
0: Live long and prosper.
2: Where talk is fun.
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2: 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Everything entertainment.
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10: What is the new information?
8: Well, Matt Reeves' The Batman Part 2 is being delayed once again and will now open in theaters on February 18th of 2028. That release date is nearly 6 years after the March 2022 opening of The Batman Part 1. Joining Robert Pattinson in the long-delayed sequel this time around are Scarlett Johansson, Sebastian Stan, plus Game of Thrones actor Charles Dance as well. Brian Tyree Henry and Sebastian Cooke are also part of the cast, too. Plot details remain under wraps, as do the roles being played by the film's supporting cast. In some other news, Zolo Maridueña is set to reprise his Blue Beetle role in Superman Man of Tomorrow. The film currently in production is directed by James Gunn, and Maridueña will first portray the character. Back in 2023's film Blue Beetle, Maridueña played Jaime Reyes, a recent college graduate who gains superpowers with an alien scarab when it latches onto him. And finally, production has officially begun on The Lord of the Rings, The Hunt for Gollum, with Warner Brothers releasing a first look image of Andy Serkis back in the character as Gollum. Serkis is pulling double duty this time around. He's directing the movie and he is reprising his performance as Smeagol. And the film is scheduled to open in theaters on December 17th of 2027. All right, that'll wrap up the dirt for this hour. For more entertainment news, go to mytalk1071.com. You can also download the MyTalk app.
10: And keep me informed of any developments.
11: Of course we will. That's what we do. MyTalk 1071. Everything entertainment.

0: All right, we're back. Thank you for joining us on the Donna and Steve show. Hey, Steve. Nice of you to show up. What are you doing? Are you mingling with the...
1: I was mingling with our sister station. How come not brother station? I guess sexism.
0: You could say brother station if you want.
1: You sound like an idiot. I was talking with Crisco from our sister station because I wanted to tell him. I came in this morning and I heard him from down the hall. Down the hall. Okay. And I just felt I needed to go and tell him, I think I've figured out what your voice sounds like. You sound in normal life off the air like you ate a microphone, like you swallowed a microphone. There's a little bit of natural reverb
0: with
1: his voice.
0: Sure.
1: And it's very loud, I guess is the best way to describe it. And okay. So I was just telling him that. And then as I told him that, he said, I was able to fit 9 Oreos in his mouth. It's up on their social. Let me just promote their social. They stacked Oreos and he 8 of them in his mouth.
0: That is unbelievable.
1: Unbelievable.
0: Because I have a small mouth and sometimes I put too much food in it and I'm like, what am I doing? Why did I take such a big bite?
1: You flew too close to the sun.
0: I don't know what that means.
1: You know, and I appreciate you. You're just being who you are right now.
0: Thank you.
1: Anyway.
0: Anyway, on with the show, I guess, huh?
1: Yeah, let's do it.
0: All right. Billy Joel has an interesting take on older artists and how he thinks they're diluting their legacy. Tell me what you think of this. So he quit writing songs after he released his 12th album, River of Dreams, and that was all the way back in 1993. Wow, that's a long time ago. He said, you know, I've heard artists who keep putting out records and really they're diluting their legacy. Maybe they're not as good as they used to be or they're not as motivated as they were, but it ends up kind of trailing off. He says he doesn't want to go like that and have his music played simply because of who he is, because of his name.
1: Sure.
0: He said, I want it to be good. And I recognized that I didn't have the same motivation that I used to have. So I said, stop. He did not call out any particular artist.
1: Willie Nelson.
0: He does put out a lot of stuff. You know what? Elton John still making music.
1: Willie Nelson has released over 1,000 individual songs.
0: That's a lot of songs.
1: There have got to be 900 that are just...
0: Yeah, right? Probably.
1: And so that's what Billy does not... Well, he doesn't want to be prolific in that way.
0: Right. He wants to play the hits.
1: Yeah.
0: And that's why he's so great in concert. McCartney is still making music. The Stones are making music. Madonna's making music. He does have a point, because that is the low point in a concert.
2: The new music?
0: Yeah, where you're like, oh, God, I got to listen to this.
1: Yeah.
0: Make it a hit first.
1: Thank you.
0: Then put it on the set list.
1: Yeah, but, you know, the promoters want you to try your... The studio executives are like, you got to get this out in front of the audience, especially now in a TikTok, Instagram, Facebook world.
0: That's true.
1: They need people singing along to that song. Oh, my gosh, I heard this new song at the Megan Maroney concert last night.
0: Sure.
1: Megan Mullally, a singer.
0: That's right.
1: By trade. She might have a beautiful voice.
0: Yeah, she probably does.
1: Married to Nick Offerman.
0: That's right.
1: Thick stash.
0: Yeah.
1: He's on the Mount Rushmore of good stash. Yeah, good stashes.
0: Yeah.
1: Yeah, they'd be a fun couple to have over for dinner.
0: I agree.
1: Hmm.
0: What?
1: I was just listening to you agreeing.
0: I like them. I think they're quirky.
1: Cool.
0: And that's good.
3: And yeah. I really like that.
0: Would you like to hear a new Nickelback song?
1: Why would you even ask that question? I don't just want to hear it. I need to hear it.
0: All right. Wait, first, do you want to do a little Nickelback?
1: Oh, wait, why am I blanking?
0: Look at this photograph.
1: Look at this photograph. Heaven damn it, and I'm happy.
0: Okay, this is... Wait till you hear this, dude. This is called Rattle the Cage.

0: You know that gives a little bit of a vibe of? They're going harder. It almost sounds lyrically like they're fighting back, right? We've heard what you've said. We can still rock.
1: Yeah.
0: It sounds a little Rob Zombie.
1: That's a good call.
0: A little, you remember the dig through the ditches and burned, Dragulair. Remember that song?
1: I do.
0: That's, I'm getting versions of that.
1: Okay,
0: in my head.
1: Well, that's interesting because the single features John 5 on guitar, who has played with Rob Zombie, Motley Crue, Marilyn Manson, David Lee Roth. And this will be on Nickelback's upcoming album, Everything Under the Sun, October 30th.
0: I should also mention, it's not called Dragulaire. Sorry, it's called Dragula.
1: Oh, gotcha. Like Dracula.
0: Yeah, but drag.
1: Yeah.
0: Rob Zombie, what's that dude like?
1: He's a movie maker.
0: You think he'd be fun at coffee?
1: I do not.
0: No? How about the Nickelback
1: guy?
0: Do
1: I think Rob Zombie would be fun? I might be mixing him up with the producer guy with the long beard.
2: Rick Rubin?
1: Thank you.
0: No, I think he'd be really fun at coffee. I watch some Rick Rubin interviews from time to time on social. They're fun. Okay. I think he should shoe up a little more than he does.
1: Yeah, yeah. He lives like in a van or something, right?
0: Certainly from appearances, yes. Yeah. I'm sure he's loaded.
1: I think Rob Zombie's kind of hot.
0: Oh, really? May I see the photo that you're
1: looking
0: at? Show me this photograph.
1: Kind of like Brad Pitt in Legends of the Fall.
0: Yeah, yeah. You need like a rocker, but with a soft heart. That's why I think ex-con is not too far off what you would appeal to you. You don't want some pocket protector wearing lame-o that just gets dressed up for work every day. You want a guy who's got a rap sheet but has turned his life around and likes dogs.
1: Yeah. Like, I would like a guy who looks like that.
0: Yep.
1: Who has like a shih tzu.
0: Shih tzu, Donna. The FCC was here last week. Could you please?
1: That's true. They were. Yeah, like a guy like that walking a little Yorkie.
0: Sure.
1: That'd be cute.
0: Yeah.
1: With a little bow in its hair.
0: Yeah.
1: Yeah, yeah, yeah. Anyway, that's my story.
0: Thank you, Donna. That was a good story.
1: Thanks so much.
0: A nice story.
1: All right.
0: I'm sorry. Speaking of dating, there's a new dating app out there that I want to tell you about that I thought, you know what? I think this has potential.
1: Really?
0: Yeah, I think it's a kind of a good concept. It does involve AI. Would you be open to AI coming into your dating world? I'll tell you what they are going to do with this new dating app called Ditto. We'll get into that and some more. When we come back, it's Donna and Steve on My Talk.
3: 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But the Jason Matheson Show gets one more week off before we're back together as a family again. One more week of summer here. Donna and Steve, Bradley and Don, Brittany, Mike and Leah. And summer not. Jason, Colleen and Holly. So enjoy the morning show best ofs. And we're hoping you're having a great summer too. 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

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So

0: Guys, welcome back.
1: Yeah, everyone. You're just too blessed to be stressed.
0: You're acting weird today.
1: What do you mean?
0: I don't know, and you look different. Something weird is going on. Your beard is very fluffy.
1: Is it fluffy right now?
0: It's a little fluff. And you got sunburn on your head.
1: Oh, so I actually thought, mistakenly, that we had entered an era of this freaking society where we stopped talking about people's appearances. And yet, here I am getting freaking scared on the live freaking
0: radio. I didn't
1: say
0: it was good or bad. I'm just saying you have a little sunburn. I was a little concerned.
1: Well, haven't we reached a point where we don't comment on anyone's appearance?
0: I don't think so. I mean, we should. I agree.
1: You don't totally agree with that, though.
0: I mean, no. Sometimes things are way too obvious to not be like,
1: you know what?
0: I mean, if you had a cold sore, I wouldn't point it out.
1: Here's my point. I just, I feel really good. I feel really good today. But now I'm going to get irritated briefly. I feel like so many people are just so hypocritical about half the crap that they say.
0: Meaning,
1: I think a lot of people half believe what they say, but when it comes time to finger wagging, they're 100%. So my point would be this. If everybody who has ever said, Donna, lock in on me. Donna, look at me! If everyone who says, ooh, not that close, please. If everyone who has said, like, we should never comment on someone's appearance, I just want to test those same people at a state fair. Because about 90% of people say half the fun is the what?
0: People watching.
1: And it's not, what are you watching? You're commenting. You're like, oh, that's weird. I would never wear that top.
0: Right.
1: Look at that guy's hair.
0: That guy's got corn in his beard.
1: No, but I don't think we should comment on someone's appearance. Haven't we decided not to do that? We haven't. You have in your moment of chastising and finger wagging at people, but in real, see, don't you feel that way?
0: Don't drag me into this, please.
1: Just have an opinion for once in your life. Now that came out too hot. That was obviously.
0: I feel like I do have opinions,
1: but don't you?
0: You're usually critical of them.
1: Yes, please. But I just feel that way. I feel like a lot of people. You know, whatever. I don't want to get into it.
0: I know. There's a lot of
1: it's
0: hypocrisy.
1: My whole beef. Yes. It always takes me back to cancel culture. I feel like that got canceled. And there are people who should be held accountable for things that they have done. But a lot of the people who were finger wagging from behind their computers, if every bit of their life was recorded, you're all canceled. Everybody is canceled.
0: Okay.
1: So again, I get the discussion about there should be repercussions for things. Things that you do come with consequences, choices you make. But there was this like moral superiority of everybody saying, cancel them, as though they themselves don't live in a glass house. Don't throw stones. Right?
0: Sure.
1: Do you jive with that at all?
0: Yes.
1: What's going on? Sometimes you just become vacant, Donna, when
0: you
1: I start going on these tirades.
0: I'm letting you do your little monologuing.
1: No, but now I want to know, what do you think? Do you think that there is some of that?
0: I think there
1: is
0: some truth to that. Yes.
1: Don't you think everybody would be canceled if everything in their life had been recorded? Every phone call,
0: yes.
1: Every conversation, everything.
0: Yes.
1: So again, there's the fine line of like, I get it. People need to be held accountable for things and there are consequences for your actions. But when people come from this, like with fervor, this place of, oh my gosh, how could they? Careful when you ask that question.
0: Right.
1: Because how they could is very easily.
0: Right.
1: You know?
0: And we're entering the era of cameras and recording devices everywhere. I could be recording you right now.
1: I get that phone out of my face.
0: Okay.
1: I'll record you right now.
0: Oh, yeah?
1: This is what people do.
0: Oh, yeah?
1: Yeah, hey, I'll record you.
0: I'm recording you.
1: Don't record me, bro. Yeah, look, I'm recording this later. That lady's recording me. You'll see videos online. Hey, what are you doing? Why are you recording me?
0: Okay, Karen.
1: I saw a guy recently, and then I have to tell you about this dating app.
0: Okay.
1: I saw a guy.
0: Oh, yeah, that's right.
1: Who was in a grocery store and his whole body, Donna, was covered with cameras. And he was just over there and he was like looking at fruit. And there's this woman who comes up to him like a bat out of hell.
0: Wait, can you clarify? Is this happening at a grocery store with you?
1: No. This is a video. This video online.
0: Okay.
1: A guy trying to, you know, lampoon the cameras are everywhere thing. And so, you know, everybody's an influencer. Hey guys, back at the grocery store. It's noodle time. And whatever, you're telling me about your noodles. And I love that. I love noodles. But This guy's camera's all over his body, Donna. Okay. Like, think of something that would have been come from the mind of Honey, I Shrunk the Kids.
0: Okay.
1: Remember Rick Moranis' yes. character was this kooky inventor? Yes. Anyway, so he's just over there with his however many, let's say 25 cameras on his body,
0: okay,
1: hanging off of him. And he's looking at produce, and this woman comes over to him. It's like, what are you doing? What are you doing? And he's like, I'm just like recording my trip here. And she's like, I don't want to be recorded. He was like, oh no, I'm just looking at this cantaloupe. I'm with this cantaloupe right now. Like, you just came over to me. But it was funny. You have this person who just sees crazy, obnoxious camera costume guy. And she had just had it with cameras.
0: And then meanwhile, like, she's probably on camera.
1: Precisely. And he was like, well, now you're on camera because you're over here yelling at me. But I'm just camera guy trying to get this cantaloupe.
0: Very bizarre. I would like to see this video.
1: How bizarre. Don, I have a dating app that I think is kind of interesting.
0: Okay, I'm listening.
1: Okay, this is a new dating app that would, it's getting rolled out at some college campuses, and there is an AI agent that works within it, but I think it could simplify things. It's called Ditto, and this is how it works. Students at these colleges where they're rolling it out, they complete a survey. Okay. And then the system will analyze the data based on their survey responses. Then they give you one match. The pairings are then sent out once a week. So they'll let both of you know, you both, based on our AI and your survey, pair well with one another.
0: Okay.
1: And then on Wednesdays, they send out this pairing. And then those two students choose times that work for them for the date. So it's kind of like an AI blind date of sorts.
0: Okay, yeah.
1: And then you just have to show up. The AI creates an itinerary for you.
0: I like that part.
1: And eventually, they say that they're going to offer talking points for the date itself, maybe based on interest or biographical information. Hey, okay. So I understand you are into welding. I'm going to ask you some welding questions now.
0: Huh.
1: Probably better than that. You can tell I was in an arranged
0: marriage.
1: Were
0: you just watching Flashdance?
1: I don't know. Anyway, the idea, they say, is just to circumvent the too many choices aspect of modern matchmaking. According to the company, it's arranged more than 12,000 dates with a 65% quote-unquote success rate.
0: That's good.
1: 92% of the match participants said that they did want to go on a second date.
0: How? What percentage?
1: 92% of the matched participants, I think, after the first date said... I'll go out with him again.
0: Okay.
1: What do you think of this implementation of AI in a dating app?
0: I don't mind it. I like it.
1: I kind of think it's cool that, like, on Wednesday, I'm not going to go through and swipe right or swipe left. I'm going to go through and see who I'm going to go on a date with. Oh,
0: yeah,
1: okay,
0: that's
1: great.
0: Nice. I like it.
1: I'll meet you there. That's sort of interesting.
0: Yeah. It's
1: would you beautiful. Would you do something like this?
0: No.
1: How come?
0: Because I don't like the picking being done for me.
1: Oh. You like the itinerary being set for you?
0: I do like
1: portion?
0: That.
1: Was
0: as long
1: part.
0: As we're not jumping out of a plane.
1: Well, you would have said in your survey
0: That's
1: that you're
0: right.
1: not a thrill seeker.
0: I love it.
1: Yes.
0: Yeah, okay.
1: You're more of a couch sitter. Less of a thrill seeker.
0: More of a let's go to dinner.
1: Oh. Lady and the Tramps and pasta? You're the lady.
0: I can't eat pasta. Especially not on a first date.
1: What, oh, just too much slurping?
0: Yeah, I think so.
1: No one needs to see a noodle flapping around like a live wire out of your mouth as you try to siphon it up. Yeah, that's...
0: Yeah, and then trying to get the fork around it and then not look like an idiot.
1: When do you do pasta? When in a dating relationship would you get to pasta? Because I think you like
0: marriage.
1: Pasta.
0: Yeah, for sure.
1: Is that at the reception? That's
0: yes,
1: what they serve?
0: Oh, I like that. Have you ever been to a reception where they serve spaghetti? I don't think I ever have.
1: No, but we did a buffet, which at the time was sort of new-ish. This was 21 years ago, but it was new-ish then where it wasn't going to be traditional dinner service.
0: We had pierogies. Nice!
1: Yeah, it was like a very Western Pennsylvania assortment.
0: Huh.
1: Smorgasbord, right? Do you support Swedish people?
0: I do.
1: Then say it.
0: Smorgasbord.
1: Is it duh or g? I think it's smorgasbord. Here's a board of smorgs, right?
0: Smorgasbord.
1: Not smorgasbord. I'm talking like the Swedish chef from the Muppets. That's more. I skipped out on Rosetta Stone. I just watched the Muppets intermittently.
2: Smorgasbord.
1: She's saying s'more. Say that again.
2: Smorgasbord.
1: Not sh.
0: Smorgas.
1: Sma. Smorgasbord.
3: Here's the British pronunciation.
2: Smorgasbord.
1: Yep.
0: Okay.
1: Yeah, okay.
0: Okay, fancy pants.
1: Let's find out today's hint for the College of Pop Culture Knowledge.
3: All right. This director has a big movie coming out based on a Homer epic. If you know who that director is, call in now.
1: 651-641-1071. College of Pop Culture Knowledge. We play it next.
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5: It really takes my mind off things. And oh my God, do I have a lot of things on my mind. A lot.
4: My talk. Everything entertainment.
0: Hey, guys.
1: Donna, please stay out of this.
0: Okay, fine.
1: You and I have been to Chan Hassen Dinner Theaters together.
0: Love.
1: Many a time. 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
3: And let's take a look at your 5 Eyewitness News Twin Cities weather for this hour. Folks, again, we are in a extreme heat warning until Thursday evening, expecting temperatures and the heat index well over 100. So please be careful if you got to be outside again today. Otherwise, partly cloudy skies with a high of 94. Mostly clear skies tonight, low of 74. Looking ahead to tomorrow for your Thursday, partly cloudy skies with a high of 92. And right now, my talk, it's 86 and sunny.
12: So long to break these walls down to wait.
1: Hi, welcome back. It is Donna and Steve. My Talk 107.1, where talk is fun. Hey, Donna.
0: Hey, what's up?
1: Nothing. How are you?
0: I'm doing well.
1: That's so great.
0: Thank you. Are we ready to play?
1: Let's do it.
12: Okay. Game start. C-O-P-C-K. C-O-P-C-K. C-O-P-C-K.
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3: That's right. It's Donna Valentine with her 228 points, taking on Steve Patterson with his 274 points. Means Donna is eligible for the lifeline today. We are heading out to Ham Lake, Minnesota. We're saying good morning to Heidi.
0: Hi, Heidi.
14: Hi, you guys. I'm so excited I got through today.
1: Heidi, this is meant to be. It was meant to be. Where are you en route to right now? Sounds like you're in the car.
14: I am in the car. I am outside of UPS, just waiting to go in and do some, you know, Amazon returns.
1: How do you think the UPS people feel these days? Do you think that they, like, feel used and kind of dirty in this whole situation? You know, like, they've become this middleman for Amazon. Same with the Kohl's counter.
0: Oh, sure.
1: You know?
0: Yeah. Whole Foods.
14: Yeah, kind of. I don't really use them for anything else besides Amazon, so.
1: Yeah.
0: Yeah, that's same.
14: Kind of bad, but,
1: all I ever... I'm not going in there to say, like, hey, I want to send something to someone.
14: Right.
1: No, thank you. Right. Absolutely not.
0: Oh, my God.
1: Heidi, do you mind if I try guessing your age based on the sound of your voice?
3: Wow.
14: Sure.
1: It's been a while.
14: Sure.
1: Oh, Stormer, I used to do this all the time. This is... we used to offend people left and right on this show. Okay, I'm gonna say you're a younger lady. You're a lot of youth and effervescence in your voice, which I'm not used to hearing. I'm going to say...
0: 83.
1: Donna! No,
0: kidding,
1: I'm going to say...
0: Kidding.
1: I got you at 41. I feel that might be a couple years high, but I'm going to go with 41.
14: I am 36.
0: Dang. Okay. All right, but you're in the ballpark.
1: Yeah, you should have went 30s. Yeah. My gut's at 39.
0: You were within five.
1: Yeah. Anyway, it's awesome.
14: You're close.
1: It's nice to have a young person talking to us. Ain't that right, Donna?
0: All people.
1: All people. Gosh, you're so complicated.
0: All right, let's just play.
1: Okay.
3: All right. Well, for our topic for the game today, you guys, we got a big movie coming out this weekend called The Odyssey. I'm extremely excited to see this film. It looks like it's going to be really good, but I'm more excited about who is directing the film. He is one of my all-time favorite directors. I think he's just one of the best directors of all time as well. He makes just such good movies. That director, Christopher Nolan. We're doing Christopher Nolan trivia today.
0: I'm going to go see that movie on Monday.
3: Are you really?
0: Yeah.
1: Oh,
0: wow.
1: Family.
0: Yeah. I really have no interest, but
3: you know how long it is, right?
0: Three.
1: Yeah.
3: Close. Yeah.
0: Everyone's going to fall asleep except me. I'm going to be stuck there with this.
1: You don't think you'll drift off?
0: I know. I don't.
1: Is it an afternoon showing?
0: Yeah. Yeah. Like at 2 p.m.
3: Okay, good.
1: Oh, that's my kryptonite. That is a bad time for me to see a movie in a theater.
0: Oh, because that's when you start getting a little sleepy.
1: Yes. That's when, like, that mid-afternoon. They say around 3 is when that most people's energy hits their lowest point during the day.
0: Got it.
1: 3:06, I think, a recent study showed.
0: Okay.
1: And so that, the lights are out, the music is loud, but man, I can't wait to see that.
0: All right, Heidi, how do you feel about this topic? Yeah, I think we're in the same boat. We'll figure it out.
14: We got it.
0: Okay.
3: All right.
1: I love you guys so much.
3: We love
1: you
3: too.
1: I'll be back soon.
3: We love you too. Donna, say it back.
1: No,
0: love you.
1: We're arguing.
3: Oh.
0: No, we're not arguing. Don't tell people that.
3: I don't
0: they
3: like...
0: think we're bickering all the time.
3: Ow!
0: Uh-huh.
3: Oh. Donna! All right, Heidi, I'm going to put you on hold really quick as we go over the first round of questions with D-Val. Again, we are doing Christopher Nolan trivia today in honor of The Odyssey. Are you ready, Miss Valentine?
0: Sure.
3: All right, let's begin with this first question here. All right, Christopher Nolan directed 3 movies about this superhero.
0: Oh, God. Batman?
3: This is his only film to win the Oscar for Best Picture.
0: Oppenheimer.
3: And he directed the film Memento, which stars this actor.
0: Oh, I can't remember. Memento. I'm going to say Kevin Bacon. That is not correct, but that doesn't sound right, but that's all I got. All right. Do, do, do, do, do, do.
3: All right, time is officially up. Let's bring Heidi from Ham Lake back into the conversation here. All right, Heidi, you heard my Christopher Nolan questions for Donna. You heard her answers. Would you like to change any of her answers?
14: The first one is correct. It's definitely Batman. The second one is Oppenheimer, but I'm sorry, Donna. I don't know anything about the third one.
0: That's okay.
3: All right, we will stick with Bacon for now.
0: I think we're going to end up in a tie here unless he knows that.
14: Think he's going to know it. That might be
0: Let's put that out there.
3: All right. Well, let's find out. Yeah. Let's bring Steve back into the room. Heidi, I'm going to put you on hold one more time. Let's bring Steve. Where did he go? Dude.
0: I turned my mic off so I could scream for him.
3: Okay, there he is.
0: Hey, Steve.
13: Hey.
0: Look
13: who's got
0: Thank you. Oh, I wish it was a Werther's original.
13: See, now that's not a great way to respond.
3: Hey, at least.
0: That was very thoughtful. Thank you, Steve.
3: Yeah. At least he brought you candy. He didn't bring me anything.
1: That's right. I didn't. And I'm sorry about that, but you can have Donna's caramel because she already said she wishes it was a Werther's.
3: Okay.
1: Again.
3: You're ready for some Christopher Nolan trivia, Steve? I know you love this guy almost as much as I do.
1: I do. I don't know if that means I'll do well, but I'm excited to take the quiz.
3: All right, let's find out how you do. Let's start with this first question here. Christopher Nolan directed three movies about this superhero.
1: Batman.
3: This is his only film to win the Oscar for Best Picture.
1: Oppenheimer.
3: And he directed the movie Memento, which stars this actor.
1: Dang, I forget. Oh, jeez. I'm going to say Ewan McGregor, and I do not think that that is right, but I'm just going to start there. Dang.
0: Donna.
1: Hey, Donna. Not today.
3: I think the College of Pop Culture Knowledge timer is Donna's favorite song.
0: It's
3: she loves
0: good.
3: Singing along to it.
0: It's a good one.
1: It is. It kind of hits.
3: Yeah, right? It slaps as the kids
1: yeah,
3: say.
1: That's right.
3: All right, let's bring Heidi back in here and let's see who gets to spin the wheel today, you guys, for Christopher Nolan trivia. Question number one. He directed three movies about this superhero. You all said the Batman. Correct answer is Batman. You're on the board. Good job, you guys.
0: Woo.
3: Question number two. This is Christopher Nolan's only film to win the Oscar for Best Picture. You all said Oppenheimer. Correct answer is Oppenheimer. Great job, you guys. Steve, you've seen that movie, correct?
1: Yes.
3: Yes, Donna, you've seen it as well.
0: I have not.
3: Oh, okay, gotcha.
0: Nor do I plan to.
1: That's okay.
0: It's all right.
3: All right. Tied after two questions. Third question here. Christopher Nolan directed the film Memento, which stars this actor. Donna and Heidi, you said Kevin Bacon. I do love me some bacon. Steve, you said Ewan McGregor.
0: That's a good guess.
3: The correct answer is Guy Pearce. He was the star of Memento.
1: Yes.
0: Who is
1: yes.
0: Guy Pearce?
1: You pull him up, you'd know.
0: Don't
1: pull him up right now, Donna.
0: I'm pulling him up.
1: No, it could lead you to a different answer.
0: Oh. Okay.
1: Please.
0: Okay.
3: Please.
0: Please.
1: Donna.
3: All right. We got to go to the bonus round, folks. How this works, I will start to give out the clues. If any of our contestants, including Heidi from Ham Lake, if you know what the answer is, yell out your name. Your name is your buzzer. All right. Here we go. In 2018, Christopher Nolan appeared in a documentary about this fellow director. This director is known for movies like True Lies, Aliens.
1: Steve. Ridley Scott?
3: Is it Ridley Scott? It is not Ridley Scott.
0: Oh.
3: I will finish clue number two. I did not finish it. Donna can listen to the rest of the clues in their entirety if she so chooses.
1: Choose it, Donna. Choose it.
3: All right, clue number
0: and
3: two
0: Heidi
3: again.
0: Too.
3: He's known for movies like True Lies, Aliens, and The Abyss.
1: Steve.
3: This director.
14: Heidi.
3: Oh, Heidi, go ahead.
14: James Cameron.
3: Is it James Cameron? Darn tune it is,
0: yes,
3: and that
0: Heidi.
3: Means with the assist from Ham Lake,
0: nice
3: Heidi.
0: Work.
3: Donna is your winner today in the Christopher Nolan edition, COPCK.
1: Great job, Heidi. You earned
0: so
1: that
0: good.
1: One, sister.
0: Can I hear the rest of the clue?
3: Yeah, final clue was this director is really into deep sea exploration.
0: Got it.
1: Would that have done it for you?
0: Yes.
1: Yeah. Good job, Heidi.
0: All right. Yay. All right, now we're going to have you spin the wheel and get me some points.
14: Hoping for the positive, Donna. Here
0: All
14: we
0: right.
14: go. One, two, three.
3: All right. Great spin, Heidi. Great spin. And today's game for Donna Valentine was worth...
0: Come on!
1: Yeah!
3: It's only one point again today, Donna. You at least mitigated the damage a little bit, but we have to drop you down to 227 while Steve stays at 274.
1: Oh, man.
0: Can't make this stuff up.
1: Heidi, I'd be remiss if I didn't say thank you.
15: This game's not fair.
1: I know.
0: It's so unfair.
1: Okay. It really does upset the listener when Donna lands on a whammy. Although I can almost hear the raucous applause when I land on a super whammy.
0: That's right.
1: Anyway, well, Heidi, listen, have a wonderful day. We love you. Thank you so much for listening to our show.
15: Thank you guys so much. Have a great day.
0: You too. Hang on the line, though.
3: Yeah, we got a t-shirt for you,
0: Heidi.
3: We're
0: going to set you up.
15: Okay.
0: Okay, awesome. Yeah. Thank you.
1: Let's do it.
0: All right.
1: Thanks, Donna.
0: Hey, thanks, Steve.
1: You're just so fun to just sport with.
0: Thanks.
1: You know what I'm saying, man?
0: Yes, I am your athletic supporter.
1: Hey, Donna's got a little sum-sum.
0: Do I?
1: On Campbell's, joining the protein trend. Everything's got protein in it, man.
0: I mean, let's just chill out, man. Just chill.
1: Protein's good for our muscles.
0: I do like protein, but I think we get on. I'll save it, okay? I'll save it because we have to go.
1: Oh, okay. I thought we had a little.
0: Do you want me to do it? Do you want me to talk about it right now? Because I have a lot of things to say.
1: Give me a shorty.
0: Campbell's is expanding its lineup as it becomes the latest food brand to pack protein and fiber into its products.
1: I see on the front of the can in big letters right at the bottom in the middle, 20 grams of protein.
0: You know what? That's pretty good. That's pretty good. I'm in.
1: It's pretty good.
0: I thought I wasn't. You know what? You got to get enough protein.
1: I have to tell you, I wonder if some of this is just, I'm sure they're adding a little bit more. Sometimes with the protein movement with some of these foods, I wonder if it's just how they're marketing it different.
0: Sure. No, I don't think Campbell's soups normally have 20 grams.
1: I'm going to look at like a beef and barley soup of Campbell's.
0: Okay. You look at beef and barley. But I want to see, are these all like chicken, lemon pepper chicken? We've got lentil. We've got Italian style wedding. We've got black bean. Chicken and pasta.
1: Listen to this.
0: Okay, I'm ready.
1: I think I'm right. Campbell's Chunky Hearty Beef and Barley Soup. 100 and... key macros. Oh, no, I'm wrong. I'm so wrong.
0: They're adding protein.
1: 9 grams of protein, 23 grams of carbs. I thought it said 23 of protein. Now I feel like a big stupid.
0: No, don't. I have a question about that. Like, are they adding some synthetic protein, or are they adding more
1: I should hope they're adding more food? Chicken. And more meats there. And more, protein-dense stuff as opposed to whey concentrate.
0: Right.
1: Or soy. Could be something with soy.
0: I'm going to look into it. I'll get back to you guys. We got to take a break. I'll look into it.
1: You're going to look into
0: it? I'm going to look into it.
1: Soon?
0: Yeah.
1: Thank you, Donna.
0: Thanks for having me.
1: More fun, we hope. On the other side, it's Donna and Steve.
16: Morning, sunshine.
17: Colleen brought up something a few minutes ago. From her childhood, a horrifying concoction.
18: It's delightful.
17: White bread and then peanut butter and pickle together. And Holly and I, thought that sounded bizarre. And we also thought that Colleen was completely alone. Well, we opened up the phone lines. Angela, welcome to the Pickle and Peanut Butter Hotline. You've tried this?
19: Absolutely. And I'm going to one up this whole game. Add ketchup.
18: No, I've never done that.
17: No, yes. No. Holly, hang up with her and burn that phone.
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18: I was actually willing to hear that out.
17: Nope. She's on the no-fly list now.
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12: That sweet, I guess so. I'm working late, 'cause I'm a singer.
13: Hi, so welcome back to the show. We were talking about protein and how the protein trend is kind of big right now.
14: Everything's got protein in it. Hey, don't forget, there's protein in this.
13: I think you're supposed to get like 20 grams of protein per meal.
14: Well, it really depends. Yeah, maybe that's a baseline.
13: Or it depends on your weight. You're supposed to get, is it 10%?
14: I haven't heard that metric. I always follow the one for like lean muscle building, which usually is 0.75 to 1 gram of protein
13: per pound
14: per day.
13: Okay. Thank you. But you know what this is like to me? What's the thing everybody's, the powder?
14: Electrolytes.
13: Nope.
14: Protein powder.
13: No.
14: Creatine.
13: For bones and joints.
14: Collagen.
13: And collagen.
14: You're a collagen lady.
13: I do take collagen every day. I'm just saying, like, they pick these pockets of time to promote various things, and then it goes away, and then nobody cares about it anymore. I feel like protein is having a moment, just like collagen was having a moment.
14: Yeah.
13: And by
14: and it's whatever they want to market, whatever they think. If it's having a moment, if you market it, you'll sell it.
13: Right. So we were talking about how Campbell's is going to have a line of protein boosting soups. So they have about 20 grams per serving or per can.
14: I think that would be per can, a cup. I don't think there's multiple. I'll look it up.
13: Thank you so much.
14: Absolutely.
13: Okay,
14: I'm here to help
13: so
14: you.
13: I was wondering, are they using like fake protein or are they adding more chicken and more protein dense foods? Well, this is what AI is telling us. Food manufacturers boost protein in drinks and canned foods by using highly concentrated protein powders like whey, cassian, soy, or pea. And what they do with the beverage.

0: is they use highly refined isolates to dissolve smoothly without grittiness because they could clump and gel and have unpleasant tastes. So they use all these various food sciences and whatnot. Okay. In soup, they're adding texturized vegetable proteins, extra broth, or thickeners to help blend it. What are you finding? I think that's per serving, 20 grams per serving.
1: It is not. It's per can.
0: Well, that's interesting that they do it that way, because when they give you the breakdown of...
1: Yeah, it's still increasing it, though, because even their... And Campbell's Chunky Sirloin Steak with hearty vegetables. What kind of vegetables do you guys have? Hearty? Okay, I'll have those with my chunks of steak, please. 13 grams of protein per can.
0: Okay.
1: Is how much you get with a sirloin steak with hearty vegetable soup.
0: And that's okay, because I would eat the whole can.
1: Don't eat the can.
0: I would eat the contents of one can. Oh,
1: you had me so worried.
0: I know.
1: I was like, has this girl been on the goat diet? And I didn't know.
0: Somebody.
1: Anyway, yeah, so they're increasing the protein and they're using a little bit of whey, a little bit of pea, a little bit of soy, a little bit of casein.
0: Okay. I don't know what whey is, and I don't know what casein is.
1: You ever had protein powder?
0: Yes.
1: That's probably whey.
0: Okay. Eating her porridge and whey?
1: Eating her curds and whey, and it's different.
0: Okay. I don't know if it is.
1: I think it is. Damn it, Donna.
0: Woo! This is fun.
1: Eating?
0: I really wish we had
1: you
0: the internet.
1: You said porridge and whey, didn't you say?
0: Yeah, same difference.
1: No! Eating her curds.
0: I really do wish I had the internet when I was in college. I would be so much smarter.
1: Here we go. Yeah, Donna, you're right. Curds are the solid, chunky lumps that are coagulated by an acid or enzyme. I'll have that. And then whey is the watery liquid part that separates from the solid curds. So she's eating the curds and the whey. She's eating the whole thing.
0: She's eating all of it.
1: This is Little Miss Muffet, who I'm not here to comment.
0: But what is a tuffet?
1: Well, I'll tell you one thing. Little feels like a bit of a misnomer based on the photograph I'm seeing.
0: Oh, really? Oh. Oh, I see what a tuffet is. It's a cushioned seat. Okay.
1: Yeah, because she sat on a tuffet.
0: Yes, she did, but I didn't know if the tuffet was her butt or...
1: Little Miss Muffet, she sat on a tuffet eating of curds and whey. There came a great spider who sat down beside her and frightened Miss Muffet away. That's the end of that?
0: That's an unfortunate name.
1: No. So Little Miss Muffet, she sat on a tuffet eating her bread and jam. Along came a spider while she was drinking her cider, and she ran away and her shoes fell off. Okay.
0: Okay, what's going on?
1: You seeing Little Miss Muffet, though?
0: I am. She's super cute. The one that I'm looking at just looks like a normal little girl.
1: Oh, mine had more Bertha qualities.
0: Bertha.
1: Well, Donna. Oh, you know what? I'm sorry. I didn't see the picture right. Okay. That picture looks like a pretty... solid sized person, right?
0: Yeah.
1: And then I saw it bigger. She's eating curds and whey. She's probably a health influencer. Now she's making us feel bad.
0: Oh, man.
1: How did we get there? Soup. Protein.
0: Yeah, soup.
1: Whey protein.
0: There you go.
2: Come down for moon soup after.
1: Donna's on the Little Miss Muffet diet now.
0: I have to go.
1: Where?
0: I have to go get some curds and whey.
1: You don't have to.
0: Hey, well, we're talking about spiders who sat down beside her. If you see an ant in your kitchen, your first instinct is probably to squish it.
1: Bop it.
0: Eat it.
1: Crank it.
0: Slap it.
1: I don't like it now.
0: Never mind. So I had heard this about spiders before. I did not know this was true of ants. There is an ant biology expert, of course there is, who says squishing ants makes your problem way worse. Because when you squish it.
1: Bop it.
0: It releases pheromones that signal to other ants in the colony. And when they get that distress signal, worker ants rush over to remove the body.
1: Do you feel skeptical at all? Maybe it's true.
0: I'd like to see it happen.
1: Yeah.
0: What starts as one ant can quickly turn into a whole swarm.
1: No, amen. Well, apparently, this is what I see happen with like little pieces of like a saltine on the ground.
0: Mm-hmm.
1: You're like, well, look at these thousand ants that came to body surf that thing out of here. How about an ant when they're like, it's okay, I'm going to pick up this shard of a potato chip and I will mosey on out of here.
0: It's amazing.
1: It is really amazing.
0: I think that they could probably be pallbearers and carry a coffin if they really put their heart into it.
1: A human coffin?
0: Yes.
1: I just want to make sure I'm tracking with you. How many ants do you think it would take to pallbear your body?
0: I don't have to answer that.
1: I'm just roundabout.
0: I would say maybe a billion.
1: 1 billion ants?
0: 1 billion.
1: Okay. There's got to be a number, right?
0: There's got to be.
1: Because they can like carry a gazillion times their body weight. Like the potato chip weighs a lot more than them. And they're like, oh, I got it. Here we go.
0: Yeah.
1: It was like one time I was helping my wife's mother move. And we were all like, yeah, hold the edge, hold the edge. And then there was this dude who came through. His name was Winston. No kidding. Had been in prison. My guy carried a washing machine by himself upstairs.
0: Oh, my God.
1: I was like, that's part ant, right?
0: Yeah, a little bit. A little bit. Speaking of washing machines, we've got a Facebook question. Kind of, sort of related. Coming up. I've got it for you. Don't worry.
1: Oh, okay.
0: Don't go away.
1: Let's not tease it.
0: All right.
3: Where talk is fun.
4: It'll take your mind off things. Thanks.
3: My talk. Everything entertainment.
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10: Let's just get some information first.
11: Well, Little House on the Prairie was the number 3 most watched TV series on Netflix during the week of July 6th through 12th, reaching 6.4 million views in 4 days after its July 9th premiere. And the Laura Ingalls Wilder adaptation only came behind I Will Find You from Harlan Coben and Worst Neighbor Ever, which has been also very popular on Netflix. But I'm sure they're looking at those numbers and are feeling really encouraged by how many people are tuning in to the Little House on the Prairie reboot, and it's already been renewed for a second season. In some other news, Fox has announced a slate of fall premiere dates for returning favorites. This includes Celebrity Name That Tune, Best Medicine, and Doc. That will be premiering on September 21st. Then we have Rob Lowe's The Floor returning for a sixth season on September 23rd, and Gordon Ramsay's Hell's Kitchen back for season 25 on September 24th. And then The Simpsons, Grimsburg, and Animal Control will all be returning on September 27th. And finally, Hailey Bieber is bringing her signature oversized denim look to Gap with a limited edition collection inspired by her favorite vintage jeans. The retailer will launch the Hailey Jean, a two-silhouette denim capsule developed by Bieber. On July 16th, the price starts at $89, and the collection consists of the extra baggy jean and the low-rise loose jean, each offered in three washes. All three styles will be sold online and in select Gap stores here in the United States. All right, that'll wrap up the dirt for this hour. For more entertainment news, go to mytalk1071.com. 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
4: 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MyTalk 1071. Everything entertainment. I want you.

0: Donna. You live what? Such a lie. I'll tell you what. I'll tell
1: I
0: you what.
1: I am being a professional.
0: Donna's coming back. The song is playing. And she's like, ow, I bit my tongue. Oh, hi. I'm here for all of it. You know who you remind me of? You know how when you grew up, your mom had mom phone voice? She could have been Dracula herself moments ago, absolutely screaming at people. And then the phone rings. Patterson residence.
1: Hello.
0: That's who
1: this is she.
0: Donna is a total wreck. So many commercial breaks. Like the microphone, it's weird. It's like, it's almost, I don't know. Because people are going to think I'm like really trying to like make this a bit. You bump into things all the time in here. You act as though the machinery has been laid out in a different way. Why is this going this way? And it's that almost every commercial break before you come back. Wait, who did this with the mouse? What's going on? She looks at the clock. It's time. Hi. And I'm just sitting there dealing with the, like kids were whenever mom was yelling at everybody. And then somebody calls and you're like, wait a minute. That's not who she really is. That's not her. That's not the real her. Hi. Why are these papers? Does anyone ever tell me anything? And yep, there we go. That monitor's. Hi. You've been doing this for 8.5 years.
1: I just talk out loud, process verbally.
0: I do credit your professionalism with being able to go into your delivery mode. It is genuinely very impressive.
1: Thank you. Throw me under the bus? Why don't you?
0: Well, I think I would be maybe more, my style might be more like, all right, okay, stuff's going where it's, you hide the disaster well. This is just like you because you hide all of your dirty clothes as a grown woman in your bathtub.
1: In a pinch.
0: Yes.
1: In a pinch. I'm not doing it on the regular.
0: Yeah.
1: You know what I mean? Like if a guy's coming over to work on the house and he might have to use the bathroom. I don't want all my stuff on the floor, so I throw it in the tub.
0: Why? This button never works. Nothing works here. Okay, what?
2: Hi.
1: Listen, you're more of a disaster than I am.
0: But I feel
1: you
0: like
1: you can't even find a place to eat for like 5 people.
0: It's true. I disintegrate. I become the worst version of myself.
1: I'd be like, hey, guess what? This is where we're going. See you there.
0: Maybe that is what you'd be like, or maybe not.
1: You're the person who gives too many choices to the kids. I think this is how I picture you.
0: No, this isn't me. This is other people in my family. I'm let's do this.
1: You
0: fine.
1: Can't be like, oh, do you want this one? Or would you like this? Would you like an apple or would you like a peach? Here's a freaking peach. Eat it if you want it and don't eat it if you don't want it.
0: No, listen.
1: You're not getting a choice. This is the way it is.
0: Now, let me ask you.
1: We're having spaghetti for dinner. That's it. Nothing else.
0: Now, maybe this is true of how you would do this with kids, if you had kids. Maybe this is true.
1: We'll never know.
0: Well, never too late.
1: I mean, I've had niece and nephews come and visit when they were little, and I'm not sitting there going, you know, what would you like for dinner? No, this is what's for dinner.
0: First of all, I don't actually even believe that line. I don't believe you. And second, I would ask you, and just I'm trying to explore here, because I actually don't know as much about this as people might think. But I would guess you with your dog are pretty accommodating.
1: No, I'm not giving the dog a choice of what she wants to eat.
0: But you know how you care for the dog and start, well, you have a bleeding heart
1: for
0: this demonic, excuse me, for this dog you have. We don't know if it's demon possessed. We don't know that. There's no way to track it. You think so. But I think you might be, I'm not trying to disvalidate
1: your
0: opinion.
1: I'm more accommodating than you think. Well, that's what you're saying.
0: Well, yes, but I also think that because I do hear you. I hear where you're coming from. And I am much more like, who cares? They'll live. They're eating cereal tonight. I don't frankly care. I know that might sound harsh, but I sometimes just don't. But I think when you have kids, You know, it just kind of reminds me a little bit of, you know, the people are like, oh, God, I've never have a minivan. Yeah, smash cut. 10 years later, yeah, you're searching for your second minivan.
1: Right.
0: There might be a little bit of that until you're in it, you know, maybe it will change. But again, maybe not, because I am much more of the mind of, oh, 6 out of the 12 people ended up going there to Culver's because they like their chicken tenders and the others had to fend for themselves. I always view it this way. My wife and I disagree on this. And this is how she views her meals. And so I think by extension, sometimes her children's meals. And I think she's trying to like heal some hurts from her own childhood, okay, where sure, she felt her mother may have been less hands-on than you would have wanted a mom to be. So there's some like actual stuff she's worked through. But not everybody is. And I'm not saying that fully excuses it either. We've talked about this. But even with her own meals, my wife, she's getting a little better, but would put so much pressure on the meal. Of like, how was the meal? I don't, you know, what am I going to order in the drive-thru? Oh, let me see. How was the meal? You know, it wasn't the best. And I'm like, I enter every meal thinking, you are one of probably a million meals.
1: Sure.
0: So you're just going to fit in the mosaic somehow. But yes, I do think there's more of a bleeding heart thing that often happens with moms more than dads. We're like, have them eat bread. You think I wasn't happy when I was a kid when I was like, I'm just going to eat this loaf of bread today. Felt like Aladdin. It was great, you know?
1: Yeah.
0: But then, yeah, she has more of a bleeding heart of, yes, but he doesn't like that. And I just want to, if it's not too out of the way, then we can just get him that. And I'm like, okay.
1: Okay, so you're speaking more on like fast food kind of joints. I'm thinking somebody can find something to eat at a restaurant that serves American fare.
0: There's always chicken fingers.
1: There's always chicken fingers. There's always mac and cheese. There's always a piece of chicken. If somebody doesn't like chicken, they could get pizza.
0: Yeah, this even happened, though, with fast food. It was most kids like it, but the one kid didn't want to go. And then once the other kids find out, okay, well, we are going to go to McDonald's for Jumbles. Does anybody else? And now you got four people bringing McDonald's bags into Chipotle, which I already feel like is frowned upon. We should have gone home and eaten at home.
1: That's right.
0: It was just...
1: Anyway, how did we get on this topic?
0: I don't know.
1: Oh, yeah, we had something planned here.
0: Donna!
1: Dang it!
0: What? Stormer, who did this?
2: You two did it.
1: Okay, so here's the thing. We just make a little adjustment.
0: That's all. We course correct. What, you can't do that anymore?
1: Yeah, what?
0: Oh, I'm sorry. What? Yeah. Hi, we apologize for being fluid and in the moment.
1: What, are you thinking better than
0: us? Yes, and, Your Honor. No, but honestly, how did we start this conversation?
1: I have no idea.
0: Come on.
1: I don't know. Stormer, do you remember?
0: I know.
1: Okay.
0: What is this place? Why are these here? They shouldn't be here.
3: Hi.
0: I don't know how we got to where we went, but that is where it started.
1: Because then you were calling me like I was a crazy person, so I was calling you out. You can't even find a place to eat with a group of people. I'm like, I don't get it. Anyway, listen. We're human, okay?
0: Yeah. Sorry, guys.
1: We want to know what is something that is more complicated than it needs to be.
0: This last segment.
2: Yes, this show.
0: Okay, thank you. Thank you, caller.
1: And I'll tell you the reason that it has come up.
0: Yes, we have great Facebook responses to this as well. So let's break right now so we have a lot of time to get to this. Right. When we come back.
1: It's about that.
0: Okay, now.
1: All right.
4: Brittany and Kendall.
5: This is why we're seeing these people all over our social media
6: today.
5: They're
6: doing it for clicks.
5: I know. That's exactly it. 2 million followers each. So, yeah, this is obviously their thing.
6: One of them has to be more into it than the other. It's just a fact. That's just how life is.
5: Mm-hmm. And I know who it is.
6: Yeah, we all know who it is. Right?
5: Obviously, it's her. You disagree?
7: Oh, no. I want to hear you unpack this. Why?
6: Yeah, why?
5: Because a guy will do anything for a woman, especially one that looks like that. So if she's like, oh, this is my passion. This is what I'm doing. This is what I love doing. He's like, yep, bet. You think he could convince her to do something she doesn't want to do?
6: No, I don't.
5: No chance. This is absolutely her. This is her passion.
6: The things that men will do to have sex with women is
5: this guy's
6: wild.
5: Probably scared of heights. I mean, quite frankly, like, he's probably
6: Me and Leah looked at you like, the unpacking of that was great.
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19: 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Something

0: morning. It is the Donna and Steve Show. Thank you for listening. You guys are cool. I got a call from my sister-in-law yesterday because they're coming to visit, she and my brother, and she just got back from a week-long trip where she was super tired. She was just ready to get home, throw her laundry in the washing machine, and then get ready to leave a couple days later.
1: Sure.
0: She just wanted everything to be clean and normal and everything. So she puts her clothes in the washing machine, dirty clothes, water, washing machine stops working. So now she's got dirty clothes in wet water.
1: Yeah.
0: Oh, that's geez. Redundant. You know what I mean.
1: How wet was it? This is what drives people to laundromats sometimes.
0: This is what happened. So she throws it in the slop tub, or whatever you call that thing, next to the washing machine.
1: Okay.
0: And then she puts them in a, I guess, a laundry basket, and then goes to the laundromat the next day when it opened at 7 a.m.
1: Okay.
0: She's like, all I wanted to do was put my clothes in a washing machine and then dry them in a dryer. There's all different sizes. All, you know, you got a, there's tokens, there's cards. And if you give this much money, then you get part of, you become part of a club. And you, and she's oh my God. And then there was an attendant there who was very nice, but giving her way too many choices. And she's like, why is this so complicated?
1: Less is more sometimes.
0: Correct.
1: Sometimes the customization doesn't actually benefit the customer.
0: Thank you. So she was like, this might be a good topic for your show because it, like, everything was so much more complicated than it needed to be.
1: And it feels like back in the day, you know, when, for, let's stay with washing machines.
0: Okay.
1: That's, remember washing machines, the old ones, people would say would last for decades.
0: Right.
1: And that, you know what settings they had? Probably like three.
0: Yes. And it was manual. Now everything's all digital. My washing machine sings to me when it's done.
1: Yeah. My mom's that we use when we go home over Christmas, it's, you're like turning the crank and it's like, there's like a knob that you're turning. There are no buttons you're pushing.
0: Right.
1: There's a knob that you're turning.
0: Yes.
1: And then she has two dryers and the one is from the Stone Age. Dries the fire out of your clothes though.
0: Wow.
1: I mean, this thing really dries. But then at the end it goes, like a real, before they had beep technology.
0: Yes.
1: It was like just
0: buzzer.
1: A rudimentary buzzer, loud
0: yes.
1: buzzer.
0: Yeah. It's like, let's go back to that.
1: Yeah.
0: Because it was simple. On, off, wash, dry.
1: Thank you.
0: The end.
1: Thank you.
0: So then we started talking about other things that are complicated, like going to a particular coffee shop.
1: Mm.
0: Can I get a coffee and creamer? Oh, would you like a, and then they give you all the fancy sizes and names. And do you want a pump of syrup? Do you want this? Do you want oat milk? Do you want, I just want coffee with cream.
1: I feel so dumb when I go, we won't name it. We'll call it Blarbucks.
0: Or 15 bucks.
1: I like when I go in there, I feel a little weird though when I'm like, I just want a large coffee.
0: Yeah.
1: With, oh, I do heavy cream now.
0: Do they say, do you want a grande or a venti? Because
1: no.
0: Because they're both large.
1: Yeah, I think they'll just give me the biggest one.
0: Okay.
1: I just sometimes don't look up there, and I don't remember it offhand. Venti
0: is the tallest.
1: Is it?
0: There's tall, grande, and venti.
1: Isn't there a third one? Or, a fourth
0: tall.
1: One?
0: Nope, there's three.
1: No. Oh, interesting. Huh. Cool, man.
0: I know, right?
1: I'll go in there sometime.
0: Okay. This reminds me of when I went into Panera that time. I'm like, just put something on the board behind the counter and I'll pick something.
1: Yeah, give me the human. The kiosk situation, I teased you about it for a while. And then Lou and I, went, my wife and I went in there and used the kiosk. And I was like, I'll be darned. They are really making us go through this.
0: Yeah.
1: Oh, my gosh. We asked on Facebook, what is something that should be simple but is unnecessarily complicated? Vindy says asking my husband to find something.
0: Love it.
1: She calls it husband looking. Goes off on this whole thing about the problem of husband looking.
0: Yep.
1: We're trying. Jenny says folding a fitted sheet.
0: Why is it so hard?
1: I don't think it's intended to be folded. I think it's meant to be crumpled.
0: You can't crumple that because then it'll be all wrinkly.
1: But then it'll be under the blanket. You're going to stretch it out.
0: That's true.
1: Let's see here. Installing a car seat for kids.
0: Oh, God. I'm so happy I don't have to do that.
1: Jody says you need a schematic. I don't know what that word means, but it sounds funny.
0: I have one as well. I would like to add something to the answers.
1: Please, yes.
0: How about soap that has a pump, right?
1: Mm-hmm.
0: I can't get that sucker to work so that it pumps.
1: The initial pump?
0: Yes.
1: Yeah.
0: To make it snap so that you can actually get soap out of it.
1: And you haven't lived a full life until you've gotten a pump soap dispenser that never does release and become a functioning dispenser.
0: Thank you.
1: Every now and again, it's just like, I'm in the garbage now. You have to send me to the garbage. No pumps.
0: Why is it so hard?
1: I don't know. Putting together furniture.
0: It's hard.
1: Everybody knows there's one store where you get it from, and it is a lot of generally bad directions.
0: Yeah.
1: Things that are harder than they should be. Simple tasks that just get a little too complicated. Opening the cardboard milk cartons that they have in school lunchrooms.
0: Oh, yeah. They kind of are.
1: They are. Yeah, that is a little tricky. It's nice, though, once you sort of learn the thing and you're peeling and then you pop it and then you're sort of resetting it back. A nice twist cap might be nice.
0: That might be better.
1: I've always thought of putting little rubber udders on the bottom and just let the kids suck it from there.
0: Let's not do that.
1: More things that are simple but end up being more complicated than they need to be in the end. Maureen says figuring out what to make for dinner. Stand down, Donna.
0: I'm sorry.
1: Melissa says opening bacon.
0: That is tough. And then what are you supposed to do? Now you have to get a giant Ziploc to put it in if you don't make the whole pack.
1: Yeah. Closing cereal. That's a fair one.
0: Yeah, that's good.
1: Yeah, not all of the cereal lids, those cardboard lids,
0: are created equal.
1: They're really not. Yeah. Opening a chip bag without a weapon is what Birdie says.
0: It is sometimes difficult.
1: Let's see here. Cleaning the inside glass of your oven.
0: So hard.
1: Don't you? Is that when you put the oven on self-clean and just say, just burn everything?
0: I don't think they want you to self-clean.
1: Oh.
0: I do. I'll come back tomorrow with a tip. I have someone who's found this amazing oven cleaner.
1: Oh, really?
0: Yeah.
1: Interesting.
0: Thank you.
1: Zipper merging. Should be simple. It's difficult for a lot of people on
0: highways.
1: Why
0: do people make it difficult?
1: Just because some people are boneheads.
0: They try to get over too early, right? You're supposed to go to the very end.
1: Yes.
0: And then make your way in.
1: And then that whole line of bozos gets very defensive.
0: Yeah, they
1: of
0: think
1: their
0: you're
1: spot.
0: Cutting.
1: They think you're cutting. No, you dum-dums. You're not understanding it. Am I being clear enough?
0: I don't think so.
1: Roundabouts.
0: Yeah, those are pretty easy.
1: Some people say that they should be simple, but they end up being more complicated. I will say this, the two-lane roundabouts, you do have to sort of know what lane you're getting into there because they call those express roundabouts.
0: Yes.
1: So some you can only go straight and right. You can't continue the circle.
0: Right.
1: Those do get a little tricky. I do feel like we still need a, like next State of the Union, I think whoever's in power needs to stand up and say, very quickly, here's a two-minute video on roundabouts in case they're popping up in your community. Like, no one ever really walked us through it. They just started showing up.
0: Yeah,
1: they used to
0: be
1: overseas. Let's see here. Let's see. Putting screens back on the window after washing them.
0: So hard.
1: Is it like once you take a screen off, that screen is now off forever?
0: Kind of.
1: Just leave it off. Let's see here. Watching my smart TV. Something. Mm-hmm. I don't know, guys. There's 150.
0: Listen, we can't get to all of them, okay?
1: And growing.
0: Okay.
1: 150 and growing.
0: And growing.
1: Of course, it's always growing.
0: That's nice. Maybe we'll get to some of the answers before we leave. Some more of the answers.
1: S'more.
0: I love it.
1: Summertime.
0: Oh, here's one. Expressing. Oh, never mind.
1: What was that? Expressing milk out of something?
0: No. Interest in someone that you like.
1: Oh. See, guys, we knew we could end this on a thud.
0: Look at that.
1: We'll be back.
2: Where talk is fun.
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2: My talk, everything entertainment.
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12: 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And as you probably already know, folks, we are in an extreme heat warning till Thursday evening because we are expecting heat index values well over 100 for the next couple of days. Otherwise, forecast for the rest of today, partly cloudy skies with a high of 94, mostly clear skies tonight with a low of 74. Looking ahead to tomorrow for your Thursday, partly cloudy skies with a high of 92. And right now, my talk, it's sunny and 88.
13: When I'm without you, I can't help but feel so lost. I wanna give you all I've got.
1: Oh, oh, we're being playful and fun now, everyone.
0: It sure beats working, doesn't it?
1: I tell you, Donna.
0: Steve picks up my big fluffy blush brush. And he started using it as a microphone. And started going,
1: Okay, she's trying to. Here, give me your makeup.
0: Right, oh, he needs the prop. Excuse me.
1: Okay. It's my feedback thing that I always. Yeah. I'll do it at home sometimes with spoons or palm olive, whatever
0: sure.
1: It might be. But you just pick it up and then tap it twice. I'm so sorry. Hi, Brent and Michelle. Thank you for, you know, you go into a little best man thing. Yeah, it's fun to do stuff. Yeah. Plus, you can clap, right?
0: You can clap, yeah.
12: Steve's always looking for an audience, folks.
0: It's true.
1: That felt like a dig.
0: Passive aggressive, dig, yeah, it's great.
1: After I've tried to get you more of an audience on social media, this is how I get repaid from you.
0: He's got a good point.
1: Go follow JW Stormer. He posts garbage like 3 times a year, and respectfully. And go follow at Valentine Donna if you want to see. You'll do 2 or 3? You guys both do like 2 or 3 posts a year.
0: Yeah, sometimes I'll just post what we post here.
12: Whatever the My Talk account posts, yeah. I usually just tag myself and
0: Samesies.
12: Good enough.
1: Yeah.
0: Yeah. Maybe I'll do some doggy posts.
1: Oh, I really wanted to get you up to 10,000, Donna. That was
0: Can we do that?
1: It just feels
0: guys follow me.
1: I feel like if people are looking into us and they're like, oh, you know, what do they got going on? Do they have any traction? I don't know. I just feel like we need to beef up there a little bit.
0: All right. I'm going to take a class, and then I'm going to start posting like crazy. You
1: have
0: 9,000. You guys are
1: going to get so sick of me. 9,000? Oh. That'd be fun if you did.
0: Really?
1: Yeah, maybe.
0: How many I have?
1: 9,590.
0: Okay.
1: It'd be nice to get to 10K.
0: It would be.
1: Can you guys, if you're listening right now, go follow at Valentine Donna? You can delete it later, unfollow, or mute her, whatever you need to do. No, that's the beauty. You don't need... Some people are obnoxious. They're always in your feed. They post multiple times a day. And she's just doing it like quarterly. What's going on
0: over
1: there?
0: I don't know. I thought my flabellage almost fell out.
1: Oh my gosh, I would have quit.
0: Me too.
1: Just because we can't see certain skin parts of each other.
0: No, in fact, I think you've got maybe one button too many on the shirt undone.
1: Understood.
0: I don't need to see you rocking the rug. Yeah, I don't know. Nope.
1: It's going to be out in Alaska.
0: No, it's not.
1: I do open button shirts the whole time.
0: You know, that is a new look right now.
1: Yeah. You know, I was, I've told this story before, but you just thought your flabellage was hanging out. Mine was hanging out at church, sitting there in the chairs. No. All right. Have a great rest of your Sunday, everybody. Everybody's leaving. I'm just sitting, waiting for people to pass through. And I'm like just saying what's up to people. And then when it's finally time, I look down and my sweater has rolled up. And now it is up here. And I just have this hanging. Oh, and it's like I'm sitting down. It's hanging over my belt.
0: Yes.
1: I remember name drop. I told this story to Wanda Sykes a few years ago when we were working together briefly. And she started making fun of me as if I was just sitting there. She was like, there you are. Just peace of the Lord. Peace of the Lord. That's what I'm saying, you know.
0: Meanwhile, everyone's praying for you.
1: Yes. I also remember what I said to Wanda on our last day of shooting. They were like, all right, this is our last thing that we need for Steve. And I said, oh, Wanda, I feel like they should play like It's So Hard to Say Goodbye or something like that.
0: Yeah.
1: And she said, I was thinking more Hit the Road, Jack. There's always one of you in my life. There's always like the same person who's just generally fed up with me.
0: Yeah, basically.
1: In a nice way.
0: We should play a game.
1: Oh. All right. Watch this.
0: I was waiting to see how long it would be.
1: Hi. Time for us to play a game that we like to play every day. It's called Whose Voice Is It Anyway? For today's clue, we send it over to producer Starmer.
12: All right, guys. For today's clue, for today's voice, I am looking for this actor who appeared in the movie Things to Do in Denver When You're Dead.
1: I can name that voice as the loser in this game so far in 7 seconds.
0: I can name that voice in 6 seconds.
1: I can name it in 4.
0: Come on, man.
1: That's what I said. I said what I said, and I'm not going to take it back. That's my truth.
0: I feel like you can. All right, you know what? Go ahead. Name that voice, Steve.
1: All right.
0: All right.
12: All right, Steve, you have 4 seconds to name this voice.
14: Sometimes I'd be good if I went in the room and didn't really prepare, and then the next time I'd...
0: Yeah, dang it. Come on!
1: You know what? I was a little jumbled
0: two.
1: There.
0: There's two that it could be, right?
1: Yeah, I got a little jumbled there. But that is the voice of Steve Buscemi, final answer.
12: Is that the voice of Steve Buscemi? I don't know what we're calling him these days, but is that his voice? It sure is. Way to go.
1: You are
12: the winner today. And whose voice is it anyway? You get a brand new car.
0: All right. My first thought was Joe Pesci.
12: Mm.
0: And then...
1: What, do I amuse you? Yeah.
0: Yeah, because they have a similar texture to their voice.
1: Mm-hmm. Texture.
0: And then I was like, oh, it's Steve.
1: Yeah, I say Buscemi now, and I don't think I've ever had the cojones yet at a restaurant to order bruschetta. But I said bruschetta in conversation the other day to someone while we were talking about bruschetta, and they went with it.
0: I was like,
1: oh, is this what it feels like to be fancy?
0: It's like, that's your pierogi.
1: That's my pierogi, mozzarella.
0: Mozzarella.
1: Mozzarella.
0: Mozzarella.
1: Mozzarella. Say that.
0: Mozzarella.
1: Mozzarella. In the Mexican
0: house.
1: I have a tip.
0: You do?
1: Oh, yeah. I got a few cool things to get to here.
0: Okay. Should I give you this?
15: Time for a tip.
1: Do the whole thing.
0: Oh, okay. You need some time.
15: Time for a tip.
0: Come on.
16: Everybody on the show getting tipsy.
1: Hey.
16: Everybody on the show getting tipsy.
17: Everybody on the show getting tipsy.
1: All right. Here we go. You've heard of the 5-minute cleanup before? The 10-minute cleanup? There are a lot of hacks that just say, hey, if you just need to kind of get the room back to baseline real quick, set a timer. And then once the timer goes, that's as tidied as it gets. But some people still are like, oh, geez, I want to do that. So a simple other way to do it, they call it the one song rescue. The one song rescue.
0: Okay.
1: And all you do, you're rescuing the room
0: with
1: this one song.
0: Okay.
1: And you just play a song. Pick a song.
0: Bohemian Rhapsody.
1: You could. That one's longer. You could pick a quicker song. If you pick something by the
0: Beatles.
1: Yeah, you're hardly going to get anything by that
0: Or old school country song.
1: You need something to really get done. Nina got a DeVito.
0: Mm-hmm.
1: Right?
0: How about the other one, American Pie?
1: Yeah,
0: he's... American Pie. No more Chevy to the levee.
1: Do you know the
0: lyrics? The levee was dry.
1: Keep going. Those good old...

0: Okay.
1: Helter Skelter, something more, John DiMaggio, Rescue Dolls, right?
0: Yeah, good tune.
1: All you got to do is set a song, and then boom. It's the kitchen counter, could be the car interior. That's a good idea. You get home, just let one more song play and tidy up the inside of your car. That might be a nice thing you could do.
0: My car is tidy, thank you.
1: Maybe your nightstand is a disaster, but just throw a song on, and then, hey, here's what could happen. At the end of that song, another bopper might come on. And then maybe you're like, I'm going to keep cleaning.
0: You know what I did yesterday? I wish I thought of that. I was on a mission to Mr. Clean dry erase my bedroom walls. I just all over the place. Just took me a good song length. I wish I had a song.
1: Yeah.
0: Highly recommend, by the way. That
1: the magic eraser?
0: Oh, it's so good.
1: That's one of the fact that more people don't stop down and talk about the magic eraser more often than they do.
0: And they come in different sizes and different thickness.
1: Yeah.
0: They're so good.
1: Yeah, those are very, very effective.
0: Do your light plates today. You'll thank me tomorrow.
1: Do your light plates today.
0: Yeah.
1: Meaning?
0: Clean them.
1: What are light plates?
0: You know, the plates where your light switch is. Light switch plates. Do you know what that is?
1: Yes, I know what that is. Don't start pointing to it and woman-splain this to me.
0: Right there.
1: I see it. I have them all over my house. You don't believe how many light plates? I just don't know that.
0: Light switch plate.
1: Hang on. Okay.
0: That's right, right?
1: I'm just looking up light plate just to see. You're probably right. You're right.
0: I think it's right.
1: You're right. You're right. I'm an idiot. I guess I should just go back into my cave. It's probably where everybody wants me to go anyway. My stupid cave.
0: Probably.
1: Donna.
0: Not you. It's a different Steve. Get over yourself. Jeez, you think everyone's always talking about you.
1: Did you know that just looking at old song titles can stir nostalgia inside of you? You don't even have to hear the song.
0: Yeah.
1: I thought this was sort of an interesting thing. Maybe the song is No Scrubs by TLC. You're kind of like, boom, you already know it. It's playing in your head. Yeah. Mr. Brightside.
0: Yes, I hear that song a lot.
1: Since You've Been Gone, they did a study in Frontiers in Psychology, and they found that nostalgia can be triggered just by looking at hit song lists from yesteryear. The more songs that people recognize from the list, the stronger that nostalgic response became. Sort of an interesting thing.
0: It is interesting.
1: Why did that get difficult
0: for you? I'm not sure, because I was multitasking. I was looking at you and reading an email.
1: All right, well, let's read the email now, since I couldn't keep your attention.
0: Donna, we know what you were doing. You were picking really long songs because those are the ones that you would use when you went to the bathroom as a DJ. You got it, Jesse.
1: Yeah, the long song could give you a good bathroom break.
0: Yeah, because we weren't automated, you know. You had to physically put in the next song and hit the button.
1: And while we're on the topic, and we can close with this.
0: Okay.
1: I'm happy that we, haven't felt the need to talk about explosive diarrhea on this show.
0: Why would we?
1: Because I think it's kind of sweeping the nation a little bit.
0: It is.
1: I'm seeing it. That's why. And I've been seeing a lot of Instagram videos of people trying to avoid it and like memeing it and joking about it. But
0: I tried bringing it up recently.
1: Oh, that was that.
0: Yeah. And you kind of poo-pooed me.
1: Love it.
0: Because there is a virus going around.
1: Yeah, well, now it's at the meme thing. So now it's sort of entered the pop culture zeitgeist. It just felt like you were being like a depressing news reporter.
0: I was just giving you a tip to wash your produce so you didn't get the poo-poos.
1: I ate an apple unwashed this morning.
0: Good luck to you, sir.
1: Gurgling noise. That was the actual sound of my stomach. Remember that gurgle last week in my throat?
0: That was really alarming.
1: That was a tough one.
0: That was a tough one.
2: By the way, I have a new sound from you that I saved in our system. Would you like to hear it?
1: Yeah, please.
2: All right, here it is. I can't remember where it's from.
0: Again, please. Where is that from today?
2: No, it's from last week.
1: Because I thought I made a pretty similar sound this morning at one point.
0: I think you did. Thank you, sir. May I please have another?
1: You know what I think I do
0: you
1: that?
0: You are a disgusting human.
1: Is at the end of a conversation where it's just starting to feel like, oh, yeah, yes. And I think I end then with like, oh, no, no, no, no, no, no.
0: I love you, Stormer. You're the best.
1: That was great. We'll be back. Stay there.
3: 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Jason, Colleen and Holly. 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

0: It is the final stretch of the Donna and Steve show. What's up, man?
1: What's a skill you think you would have gotten better at this point in your career that you're still not good at? I'll say, like, for me, it's administrative stuff. I thought maybe by this point, I'm 42. I know, I don't look it. I thought maybe I would have like known how to set up an Excel spreadsheet. Like, there are some true blind spots. What's something you thought you would have been better at this point?
0: I feel like this is a setup.
1: No. That's why I started with mine. I got things. But, like, I'm watching you. You do struggle, how would I say, mightily with email some days. It's finding stuff. There's a lot of finding and searching. So I wouldn't list
0: technology,
1: that under special skills.
0: Yeah.
1: For you. But I'm terrible. Like, I'm the last guy to set up. I don't even know how to send out a Zoom invite. How do these people do this?
0: Oh, see, that I could do.
1: Nice.
0: I've done that. Here's the thing for me. Our emails are just littered with garbage.
1: Yeah, the ones from coworkers. I like the spam ones. I'm like, you know what? I do want 20% off that belt.
0: There's just so much junk. And when somebody says to me, hey, I sent you an email. I didn't pay my financial advisor the other day. I was like 2 weeks late. And they're like, hey, are you ever going to pay this? And I'm like, yeah, nobody sent me a bill or anything. They're like, yeah, we sent you an email. Mm. It's because there's pages and pages. And to find the stuff that you really need is nearly impossible. So right now I am trying to find an email that our boss sent from an affiliate in Cincinnati.
1: Yeah.
0: I can't find it. You think I can find that?
1: No, because last week you couldn't find something that was sent from her. And you're like, I'm not on this email. Or no, not from her. It was a different one of a group thing for a trip that we're doing. And you're like, where are you? Where are you reading this email? I'm not on it. I'm like, well, I see you on the email. I know that you're a part of it. You've been invited.
0: So there's some kind of categorization that's going on where I have these little thumbtack things. And if the first email originated from the thumbtacky email, okay, it's with the thumbtacky ones. Do you
1: Why
0: know
1: are
0: what
1: you
0: I'm
1: doing
0: talking
1: a
0: about?
1: Lot of thumbtacking?
0: Because they're important things that I don't want to lose, so they all get grouped together. You know how you could flag something?
1: Yes.
0: It's similar to that, except it's thumbtacky.
1: So it keeps a message at the top of your folder, which then makes probably just finding the other emails a little
0: more difficult.
1: So let's unpack all of those now.
0: All right.
1: Because I think I operate in the same ether that you do. We don't have many thumbtack-worthy messages. And by the way, she's meaning pinning. Another way to use that is people talk about pinning a message to the top, not thumbtacking it. But it's the same purpose. I was not trying to tease you there. I was just trying to clear it up for the listener.
0: Anyway, that's my story.
1: Are you on thumbtacking?

0: You should be actively unthumbtacking.
1: I'm not going to unthumbtack until show is over.
0: No.
1: Touch my things. Don't you touch it.
2: I just want to see.
1: I will call the authorities.
2: I just want to see. What are you thumbtacking?
1: I'm thumbtacking things that are important that involve contracts.
2: Okay, you don't need any from her. Don't need to be thumbtacked. Okay, I'm not going to say her name, but for the love.
1: Okay.
2: This, no.
1: No.
2: No, trust me. No, no. Donna, please.
1: You're messing with my livelihood.
2: Oh, okay, yeah, that we didn't respond to 3 months ago, so untack
1: it.
2: So you have other people that now need to talk to you today, and we've got to untack all of these.
1: All right, get out of
2: here. Random email from the show.
1: This is not good radio.
2: Nope, this is an old dumb press release we don't need to be involved in anymore.
1: Stop it.
2: Benefit, Donna.
1: Sir!
2: You got to untack them all.
1: Okay. You sound dumb. It's unpin.
2: Okay.
1: Sound like a dummy.
0: Anyway.
1: Anyway, hey guys.
2: Yeah, it's good to be.
1: Yeah, now you lost the one that I was looking for.
0: I have a thing for Amazon Prime benefits, but I honestly don't think I have the time to get through it today.
1: Really?
0: I'm going to have to do it tomorrow.
1: Do it. No.
0: No. I'm going to have to do it tomorrow.
1: Why did you even bring it up?
0: To tease people and to bring them back tomorrow.
1: Okay.
0: I came across a post about a guy, some techie dude, saying, here's what you pay for Amazon Prime every year. Mm-hmm. You use it for free delivery and access to Prime Video.
1: Sure.
0: There are so many other benefits that you get from it that no one ever uses.
1: Really?
0: Whole list of them tomorrow. You want to start the show with it? I don't care.
1: Yeah,
0: you think
1: I'll start
0: care?
1: The show with that.
0: I'll start it. I'll restart the show right now.
1: I'll pin it.
0: Pop it.
1: Bop it.
0: Thumbtack it.
1: Mm-hmm. Slap it.
0: Thumbtack. All right, let's just move on. Anyway, that's going to be tomorrow. Donna, can you put that at the top of tomorrow's show for us?
1: What am I, your secretary?
0: Your Girl Tuesday.
1: It's Girl Friday.
0: Oh, speaking of which, this feels well-timed. According to a study, 66% of us pretend to be busy at work. I think we've mentioned this before. It's called foductivity.
1: That's funny.
0: Were you productive today at work? I was foductive. You know, I looked busy, but apparently, people do this. A survey of over 1,000 full-time U.S. professionals found that 66% admit to pretending to be busy at work. Gen Z, the most likely group to say that they do it. The report says that workers spend almost 5 hours a week on foductivity. Things like keeping decoy tabs open, delaying message replies. That's your whole pinned email thing. You have all those things pinned just to look like, wow, she's really prioritizing. Meanwhile, most of them were from 6 months ago. Respectfully, let's move on. Delaying message replies, using mouse jiggling tricks. You know, your boss walks by, just jiggle it. Just jiggle the mouse.
1: Pop it.
0: And if you don't have anything up on the screen to do, that's a great time to pick the mouse up. Did somebody change a setting on this? That's all you have to do. Boom, covered.
1: I love it.
0: You know?
1: Yes, that's good.
0: But anyway, one of the reasons why this foductivity is on the rise is some workers say there's not an incentive to finish a task early.
1: That makes sense.
0: Paying you by the year.
1: Yeah. Yeah. What's the thing you say? The task will extend.
0: A task will stretch to fit the time allotted.
1: Yeah. And if you have 8 hours to fill and not a whole lot to do, I mean, what are you going to know?
0: Yeah.
1: What are you going to know?
0: I wonder what percentage of people really, really work hard. Like all day long.
1: I see so many people just visiting other people at their desks, just shooting the breeze in the hall.
0: Yeah.
1: There's a lot of that going on.
0: Yeah. And if you ever go anywhere at any time of day, like if you ever find yourself in a grocery store at an odd part of the afternoon, like a time you wouldn't normally go, or the gym or a beach or whatever, it's very easy to look around and say, well, look at all of us.
1: I know.
0: Are any of us supposed to be anywhere right now?
1: Yeah. You know what I say?
0: What's it?
1: Well, that person works in sales.
0: Hey, Donna. Then she wheezes off, Mike.
1: But, right? I mean.
0: No, I love our sales department.
1: I didn't say our sales department.
0: Keep selling
1: it. Our sales department would never. But there are people in general sales who, you know, they're like, I'm
0: taking my client out. Yeah,
1: I'm on a sales call. I'll be back. And then they go hit a movie.
0: Yeah. I know a guy who's involved in like auto finance sales.
1: Yeah.
0: I'm like, I think this guy's just doing Meals on Wheels because he just like takes food to different clients, drops off food, schmoozes, and then goes and drives again.
1: Huh.
0: Sounds and by like, the way, I've done Meals on Wheels before with, for a new shoot. That's a nice service.
1: Yeah, I'm thinking about doing that for sure.
0: Are you signing up to receive them or to give them? I'm asking you, Donna.
1: Is that an option for me?
0: You're getting close, I think. I don't know.
1: I'm going to think about that. No, I thought about, you know, driving.
0: Yeah, that'd be great. Yeah. Oh, and then the people that you drop the meals off, they're so happy to see the people.
1: Yes.
0: And there's a connection that you develop and friendships that come out of that.
1: Love it.
0: That's a beautiful thing.
1: Yeah.
0: Yeah.
1: High five.
0: I don't. Okay. When we come back tomorrow,
1: yeah.
0: I've got Amazon Prime benefits that are going to blow your mind.
1: I cannot wait.
0: Honestly, I was reading this list like, oh, really? Oh, and that too? Huh, I never knew.
1: This is great.
0: We'll do that tomorrow. Brad and Daughter next. We love you guys.
1: Bye.
3: Where talk is fun.
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12: Well, Lily Allen and Live Nation revealed Monday that they are canceling most of the arena gigs in favor of booking new shows in theaters and amphitheaters instead. But arena shows in Los Angeles, Chicago, San Francisco, Vancouver, Philadelphia, Montreal, they have all been canceled. The tour is opening night is going to be in Madison Square Garden on September 3rd. That is still going as planned. And she will be in Minneapolis at the Armory on September 16th. So thankfully that hasn't changed in any capacity. But yeah, it just seems like Lily Allen, he's just moving away from some bigger venues for some smaller ones. So we'll see how that goes for her. In some other news, fresh off her Emmy nomination for the second season of Beef, Carey Mulligan has joined the cast of Focus Features' The Bell Jar. The project will mark the film acting debut of Billie Eilish. And while the studio has not formally announced the project, sources have said that Mulligan will play Mrs. Greenwood, the mother to Billie Eilish's character in this film. And Sarah Pauly will be directing this film as well. And finally, the Far Cry TV series is building out its cast with the addition of Steve Buscemi. Sources have learned that Buscemi will star in the series adaptation of the hit video game franchise along Rob Mack and Lizzie Kaplan. Noah Hawley is actually the showrunner for this show as well. He's done a lot of stuff for FX. Exact plot details are being kept under wraps right now, but the series will follow an anthology format like the Far Cry video games and feature a different cast and setting for each season. All right, that'll wrap up the Dirt for this hour. For more entertainment news, go to mytalk1071.com. You can also download the MyTalk app.
13: All right. Keep me informed. I want to know everything that's going on.
14: 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MyTalk 1071. 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

0: A Jason Stormer production.
1: It's so bad outside.
2: How bad is it?
1: It's so bad outside, there's a warning for the weather. Good afternoon. Welcome back to the Adventures of Bradley and Dawn. We're freezing inside of our studio today, which is on par because outside it is so hot.
2: How hot is it?
1: There is an extreme heat warning within the area you are currently listening to. And I was going to bring it up, and then I just realized I think I have the wrong one in up because there's so many.
2: They keep sending warnings.
1: The air quality, we'll get to the air quality, but so far it's hot. I don't know, you keep wanting to say how hot is it. Well, I don't have it in front of me.
2: Okay.
1: But I'm assuming we're going to approach 100 degrees again.
2: On my little computer right here.
1: Here's the extreme heat warning that I have currently for our area. It's hot. Okay, that doesn't
2: dangerously hot conditions with heat index values up to 100. Overnight temperatures remaining very warm in the mid 70s.
1: Oh yeah, here it is. You're right. Hot temperatures, high humidity may cause heat illnesses. Prolonged heat waves lead to cumulative heat stress for those who cannot adequately cool down and recover each night. Cumulative heat stress significantly increases the risk of heat exhaustion and heat stroke as time goes on. So, Dawn, what we thought we would do is just start the show out with all the bad news and then we'll get to the fun stuff. Drink plenty of fluids while you're listening to us today. Make sure you're listening to us in an air-conditioned room. Stay out of the sun. And please check up on your friends and relatives and neighbors.
2: And all those people like working outside right now. I know we complain about like the construction and stuff, but it's not their fault. And they
1: They're making money in some hot ass weather. Do not leave young children and pets in unattended vehicles. God, that don't leave yourself in an unattended vehicle.
2: Yeah, sometimes I'm looking for the best route home in my car on my, Google Maps. And I'm like, I just got to get started because this.
1: My windows are literally stuck. And I think that the malfunction is from the heat. Yeah. I don't know that for sure, but I'm convinced because I tried.
2: And the humidity.
1: I left here yesterday. So I have an auto start on my car and I forget this time of year, like you can use that auto start to cool it. Mm-hmm. Just like, I'm so excited about the auto start in the winter.
2: Right.
1: Right.
2: You can turn the air on.
1: But you can do it this time of year, too. But I forgot to do that yesterday. So I came out of the building and just sat in my car and roasted. And I kept trying to roll down my windows. They would not roll down.
2: Crack a window. So, air it out.
1: Crack a window. Air it out. If I get stuck somewhere and I can't get out of my car.
2: Like in the mud?
1: I would die. Well, I'm not going to follow Google Maps to the ends of the earth like you would. Actually, you followed Apple Maps
2: to
1: the ends of the earth.
2: Never again.
1: Mistake not to be repeated. Okay, so we've not only got the hot-ass weather alert, Dawn, then I'm walking in the building on that hot, freshly paved parking lot we have.
2: Oh, my gosh.
1: It is so hot. Matt Belanger, it's so hot, Matt Belanger.
2: How hot is Matt Belanger?
1: He's just kind of flaming his way out the building in his vehicle. He rolls down the window. He's like, it's hot today. And he goes, I said, it's hot today. And he goes, yeah. And now we're going to have an air quality alert, too. So it turns out, not only do we have the hot ass weather, but all those wildfires up north, which I hope everybody is safe because I know things have gotten pretty hellish up there. I think our own Stephanie Hansen. Her cabin is near where those wildfires are. The smoke is impacting, places in and around Duluth and up there. But also, we are going to be facing an air quality alert. And the details for that from the Minnesota Pollution Control Agency say that East Central, Central, West Central, Southeast, North Central, and Northwest, I feel like that's the whole state, are going to be dealing with this until 11 a.m. on Friday. So if you are someone with lung disease, asthma, heart disease, children, older adults, you may experience some health effects. It's just from the very heavy smoke that's expected across northern Minnesota as large wildfires continue to spread. And those hot temperatures don't help.
2: No, they do not.
1: And the way the humidity, I'm sure, keeps the smoke just lingering. So make sure you are not outside a lot today.
2: Yeah, if you can't be. Yeah, definitely. Well, isn't that just
1: You would hope that with all that just, you know, kind of negative news, there'd be something to look forward to. Like maybe, you know, treat yourself this afternoon.
2: Yeah.
1: Go get yourself a nice little something, a little something, something. Drive through the Taco Bell and get yourself a taco with some freshly shredded lettuce. Don't do that.
2: Well, oof.
1: Dawn. I mean, it turns out that epidemic that we've talked about, in fact, we talked about it on the show, the breakout of that stomach disease is actually been linked to, or they think it's been linked to, early indication is some shredded lettuce experience at the Taco Bell, and apparently that has forced the Taco Bell stock to tank. It tanked on Tuesday after headlines about that disease, cyclosporidia. I think I probably said that wrong. I've been linked to the popular fast food outlet. So it's hot, the air sucks, and you can't have Taco Bell.
2: Yeah, they did remove several fresh ingredients, lettuce, pico, guac.
1: In some places, yep. Onion.
2: And I want to know where, though. That's what I'm trying to find out, because obviously this is a large country.
1: Yeah, no, so I think this all goes back to the huge outbreak. And again, we talked about this yesterday, is in and around mostly Michigan. Okay. So I would assume, I don't remember from this particular story in TMZ that brought this up, and I was just like, oh my God, the world could not be any more terrible. You can't even enjoy yourself a nice little sit in the parking lot at Taco Bell and have a taco.
2: You're going to be having a taco.
1: Okay. That's a good one. I will say, though, there is no definitive link, but that is an early indication. And that's, I think it's just the idea that those things are connected is what led shares of Yum Brands, in which, of course, Taco Bell is part of, or under that umbrella, dropped 4.5% to less than $160 a share, which apparently is not a good thing.
2: No.
1: And according to the Washington Post, that investigation is ongoing, but it's that leafy lettuce. I did see something, too, about salad bag salads, like stay away from bag salads. Do you eat those?
2: I don't, usually not the ones that are like the salad kits, but I do have right now, like I'll get a box of pre-washed spinach or something like that. I have like a spring mix right now that's organic.
1: Yeah.
2: And it's in a plastic box? Does that make sense?
1: Yeah.
2: Triple washed?
1: Yeah.
2: I don't know.
1: Yeah, I mean, I guess
2: I bought that before this outbreak, and I'm dependent on it right now.
1: You're dependent on it?
2: Yeah, I'm eating it every day because there's so much.
1: Well,
2: I have
1: you've been fine.
2: Anxiety.
1: You've been fine,
2: yeah,
1: right?
2: I've been fine.
1: You have what?
2: Whenever I have a big bunch of produce, I have anxiety about eating it all before it goes bad.
1: Oh, my God. You could not be in my house right now. Do you know how many pieces of produce I have in my house?
2: Are they going to go bad? They going to go bad?
1: No, because I'm going to eat them all.
2: Exactly.
1: Why are you worried they're going to go bad?
2: I'm worried that I have wasted money in buying such a large amount of produce that I'll never be able to eat all of it before it goes bad.
1: But has this happened? Is this irrational fear or an irrational fear?
2: I mean, it's happened. It's happened.
1: Okay.
2: Yeah.
1: So you buy it not knowing if you're going to finish. So it's almost like you like the danger.
2: No, I don't. I don't like the danger. I just think,
1: because why wouldn't you just buy a smaller thing?
2: I do, but then I don't want to have to go back halfway through the week. You know what I mean? I want to do it once.
1: So you're tortured regardless.
2: I'm like, I got to finish all this. And it's sort of like forced way of eating vegetables.
1: So you guilt and shame yourself into vegetables? Like, I have to eat these?
2: I have to, yes. And it keeps me eating.
1: That's a new diet plan, girl. Why don't you, you need to write a book. Like, hey, here, I'm going to tell you how to get more vegetables. Shame.
2: It's like, you better eat this or it's going to go bad. And then you wasted money. So it like forces me to eat better because I'm like, I got to eat this food.
1: But do you eat it or do you end up throwing it away?
2: When's most the last of the time I eat all of it. It's just the anxious feeling of like getting through
1: so
2: it.
1: So it's working
2: it gets
1: for you.
2: Yes, it is, I guess.
1: No, I literally want to bring you to my house and just you would get hives because there's so many. Like I have every compartment in my refrigerator is packed with some kind of vegetable because this weekend I bought, I think, one of everything at the farmer's market. Uh-huh. And I know where it's going.
2: Yeah, you know what you're going to do with it.
1: Yeah.
2: Yeah.
1: The only time that I ever make that mistake is sometimes herbs. But the good news about herbs is, and here's the beautiful thing about vegetables. If you ever, well, you don't do this. But one way you could absolve yourself of the guilt if you do let things get a little rusty dusty is put them in a freezer bag and stick them in the freezer. And then when you make your chicken broth with all the chicken bones that you've got in your freezer, you put all those veggie scraps in with your bone broth.
2: Wait a minute.
1: And it adds nutrients and vitamins.
2: Yeah, but like what if it's kind of like not so great?
1: Well, yeah, but you got to do that just before, you know,
2: before
1: so that
2: it
1: way
2: turns.
1: You always see that's the... That's my, like, I don't have to worry about it thing because I go, oh, well, I never got around to eating this last little bit of cilantro.
2: No, I do that all the time. I have so many mushrooms and cut up bell peppers in my freezer just so that I can, you know, but I don't really feel like making soup right now.
1: Yeah.
2: So I would normally make
1: soup. Well, no, you just leave it in the freezer. Yeah, and then you can do it whenever you want.
2: That's true.
1: Fabulous. Well, Dawn, you've done it again. When we come back on The Adventures of Bradley and Dawn, juicy bits of gossip with the names left out. We're doing blind items right here on My Talk 107.1.
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17: I'm Bradley Trainer,
2: and I'm Don McClain, and this is Blinded by the Item.
17: Blind items are celebrity gossip with the names left out.
2: Together, we'll play detective to figure out what the item is telling us about our favorite celebrity. Welcome to Blinded by the Item, juicy bits of gossip with the names left out. Welcome to the show today. Hello. We hope to have some juicy little bits and tidbits of gossip.
1: Tidbits.
2: That Mike is going to give us over there. And we try to guess which celebrities or situation he's talking about.
18: I can't wait. It's fun.
2: Well, you can do it right now.
18: Oh, cool.
2: Yeah. There is no more waiting.
18: This is true. The wait is over. It is time to play the game.
2: All right.
18: Let's get to it. Let's begin with our first blind item here today. Let's start with this one. Well, yeah, this one here. This A-list celeb / B-plus list TV and movie actor is having trouble getting work because employers have found out that he's back to his past habits and they don't know what version of him they're going to be getting when he arrives on set.
1: Ooh.
18: This A-list celeb / B-plus list TV and movie actor is having trouble getting work because employers know he's back to his past habits and they don't know which version they'll be getting of him when he arrives on set. So,
1: past habits being like drugs or alcohol?
18: Yeah.
1: Oh.
2: Hmm.
1: Now, Dawn.
2: Mm-hmm. Yeah.
1: I noticed, I don't know about you, you tell me. I did notice a very unique phrasing.
2: Yes, I did.
18: Uh-huh.
2: Like A-list celebrity, but B-list TV actor, you
18: A-list
2: said?
18: A-list celeb / B-plus list TV and movie actor.
2: Okay.
18: He's having trouble getting work because employers know he's back to his past habits, which you guys have established are drug and alcohol abuse, and they don't know what version they're going to be getting of him on set. Mm-hmm.
1: Should we do the rule out club?
18: You should do the rule out club.
1: It's not like Charlie Sheen.
18: It's not.
2: Well, that's a good guess, though.
18: That's a really good guess.
1: I would call him more A-list TV and movie, but yeah. But yeah.
2: Yeah.
18: At one point in time, he was the highest paid television actor of all,
2: yes.
18: Like, in existence. So. This person never had that level of TV or movie success.
1: Okay.
18: I will say that with a bullet.
2: Okay.
1: With a bullet? Why you gotta shoot somebody? What are you singing over there?
18: Going down, down in another round. Sugar, we're going down swinging.
2: Yeah, he knows.
18: Yeah, number one with a bullet. Loaded, got complex. Cock it and pull it.
2: There you
18: all
2: go.
18: Right.
1: Wow.
18: A-list celeb / B-plus.
1: No blue dot fever here.
18: A-list celeb / B-plus list TV and movie actor having trouble getting work because employers know he's back to his past habits. So somebody we have talked about with some substance abuse issues.
2: Is he an athlete? Like,
18: no.
2: Celeb? Is he a Nepo baby?
18: No.
2: Okay.
1: So the celebrity is just from his
18: limited success in TV and movie.
2: Oh, okay.
1: But he's not a good actor?
18: Well, the blind items maybe have feelings.
1: Okay.
18: Maybe I agree with the feelings of the blind items.
1: Is he in a superhero franchise?
18: He was.
1: It's not Jeremy Renner.
18: You're not going to know him for being in the very brief superhero appearance. No.
1: Okay.
18: But he was in a superhero movie.
2: All right.
1: Okay, but we would know that, like, he got to fame because of, like, an iconic role or something.
18: He got to fame mostly because of what he did on television, and then he shot up the board because of some of the people he was associated with.
2: Mm, okay.
1: Of people he was associated with, like a Kardashian or something?
18: That was one of them.
2: Oh, Pete Davidson? Okay.
18: There you go.
1: Look at that.
18: According to the blind items, Pete Davidson, A-list celeb slash B-plus list TV and movie actor, is having trouble getting work because people know he's back to his past habits and they don't know what version they're going to get of him on set.
1: Well,
2: that sucks.
18: It does.
2: Because he just had a baby and I don't think they're together. But, you know, it's just, I feel for him because he's struggled with, you know, substance abuse for
1: I hope he's making good decisions, not bad ones, because when you are dealing with addiction issues, it is incumbent upon you to choose wisely.
2: And we know he has plenty of resources, so
1: get some help. Sure. In fact, it's
18: Machine Gun Kelly. That's one of his resources. It's the biggest bromance in Hollywood right now.
2: Oh, my
1: gosh. Yeah, but is that a good bromance to have in this moment?
2: I don't think so.
18: I mean, all he does is they both talk about how, you know, they've...
1: Is he sober?
18: I did not know that. They have both shared their sobriety journey. Mm-hmm. And it's like, hey, remember when everyone made fun of us because we were just losers who were on drugs and doing this and blah, blah, blah? Well, now we're like dads and stuff and it's cool. But, of course, that was
1: maybe not.
18: A year ago. Things could have changed. We most recently actually saw the two of them enjoying a casual night out at a bar in New York City.
2: Oh, gosh.
1: Yeah.
2: Probably not a great place to hang out.
1: If you go to Great Clips often enough, you're going to get that haircut.
2: Great Clips?
1: Yeah.
2: Oh, okay. Yep. Nobody just hangs out in the Great Clips. It doesn't want a haircut.
1: Well, it's something we used to say in recovery all the time. Oh. If you go to the barbers often enough, you're going to get a haircut. So if you go to the bar often enough, you might just end up drinking.
2: Oh,
18: I got a solution for that.
1: What's that?
18: The haircut thing.
1: I think you got one too many haircuts.
18: There you go. I will say Pete, though, is rocking a Diet Coke on this hangout. Like, literally, they're standing outside of a bar taking pictures, and he's holding himself a Diet Coke. So,
1: well, some people would act like that's an illicit drug in this world we live in.
2: Yeah. Some people would.
1: Fridge cigarette.
2: Yeah. If Diet Coke went away, it would be sold on the streets.
1: Oh, that's for sure.
2: Yeah. Somebody would get out their old expired Diet Coke from the cabin and peddle it.
18: So we'll see. Hopefully this is not accurate. I did just see him in a movie recently.
2: Oh, yeah?
1: Pete Davidson?
18: I didn't know he was in Fast 10.
1: I didn't know there was a Fast X.
18: It's actually Fast, but it's pronounced Fast 10, like Fast in your seatbelts.
2: Oh, Fast 10.
18: That's why they wanted it, but it's stylized Fast X.
2: Okay.
18: Yeah, there's 10 of those terrible movies.
2: Wow.
18: And I just watched 4 of them.
1: What is this, just a car movie? There's no Vin Diesel?
18: No, Vin Diesel's in all of them.
2: Yeah, he's in all of them. This is all...
1: It's like Fast and Furious?
2: This franchise, yeah.
1: Oh,
2: so Paul Walker died, and he just continued on the...
1: Got it.
2: The franchise, but really holding on to it.
18: To be fair, Paul died about two Fast and the Furious's after the franchise died.
1: Yeah.
18: Even though it is one of the highest grossing franchises in the history of mankind, which is shocking. They keep making $250 million movies, and... making $1 billion every time.
2: Oh, my gosh.
18: It's insane.
1: I did also see that he's trying to offload some upstate New York property.
18: Oh.
1: Pete Davidson, that is. Because he apparently moved back to Staten Island.
2: Oh, okay.
1: That's according to Realtor.com.
2: Is it in the Hamptons?
1: It just says upstate New York.
2: Okay. Well, that could be anywhere.
18: It's true.
2: All right. Well,
18: there you go. We'll see. Yeah, exactly. I hope him and
1: Pete. House.
18: I kind of like the Pete and the MGK when they're both, you know, sober, living that dad life. I thought they were nerdy dads and I thought it was fun. And I hope they're still doing just that.
1: Yeah. Without like, you know, being weird.
2: Mm-hmm. Kind of weird.
1: Trying to be weird, you know?
18: There you go.
2: Yeah.
1: Like people who
2: try to be weird,
1: you're just kind of like, you're trying a little too hard there, sir.
18: Yeah, for sure. Let's keep it rolling on with some more blind items here. Viewers are finally starting to see what producers have known since the start of the most recent season. This A-list reality star is terrible at taking direction and any form of criticism. Likely that's what helped make her so sympathetic, but it is why she will never be hosting a show of any kind ever again. Viewers are finally starting to see what producers have known since the start of the recent season, and that is that this A-minus list reality star is terrible at taking directions and any form of criticism. That's why she'll never be put in this position of hosting a show ever again. All right, so we've got an A-minus list reality star.
1: Is it a competition show?
18: It is a comp. Well, I think so, yeah.
2: Is it more of like a social competition show?
18: Yep.
1: Oh.
2: And there's a host.
1: A social like a Love Island or something?
18: Exactly like that, actually.
1: Oh.
2: Oh. Who's the host of Love Island?
1: Tori Spelling.
18: It's not the host of Love Island. There's there's a follow-up after Love Island.
2: Yes. Love Island USA?
18: But there's that. Yeah, so this is Love Island USA. And then after the episode of Love Island USA, there's a show called After Sun.
1: Oh.
18: And this A-minus list reality star is the host of said show. And according to the Blind Items, viewers are starting to see what producers have found out since the show began. This A-minus list reality star is terrible at taking direction and any form of criticism. It's probably what made her so sympathetic. There's a clue for you. But it's going to be the last time she's ever in a role of hosting a show ever again.
1: Because she was done dirty.
18: Uh-huh.
2: Brandy Glanville? Vanessa Lachey?
1: Are we talking she was a contestant?
18: She was not a contestant on another account. Well, actually, she was a contestant.
1: Was she like in the Bachelor universe?
18: No. She was featured on a different reality show, which is what led to the controversy. Since then, she has been on another competition reality show.
2: Okay. Is it like Chrishell?
1: That chicken fry lady? It's not an Alex?
18: Nope.
2: Okay.
1: Is it...
18: Think of our big reality stories in the last 6 months.
1: Batula? Batuski?
18: She was the
2: Sierra doer. Miller?
18: She was the doer of the dirty. Sierra was
2: Miller.
18: The receiver of the dirty. According to the Blind Items, viewers are starting to see what producers have known since the beginning of the season. Sierra Miller is terrible at hosting.
2: Oh.
18: And she's also terrible at taking directions and any form of criticism whatsoever.
1: Same.
18: Sure, it's what maybe helped make her sympathetic, but it's also why she will never be hosting a show ever again.
1: Well,
2: and so she's hosting After the Sun? Or
18: Love Island USA After Sun.
1: After Sun?
18: It breaks down all of the drama that takes place on each episode of Love Island USA. You guys know anything about Love Island USA?
2: No.
1: So
2: it's been going on for a long time.
1: Everybody's obsessed with it. I know of that.
18: I will just tell you. Now, I haven't watched it, but I've had somebody who is obsessed with it, who watches
1: Your
18: every
1: wife.
18: Single episode. No.
1: Oh.
18: Tell me everything I need to know about it.
2: Brittany.
1: Okay.
18: And let's just say it is the most, like... dystopian, like if this was one of the game shows on Running Man, I would have been like, this makes sense.
2: Oh,
18: like you go to this island, you meet these people, you immediately sleep in the same bed with these people that you get paired with immediately.
1: No.
2: I hate this.
18: First night you're sharing bed.
2: I don't,
1: And are things happening?
18: Well, they can. That's up to you.
1: Oh,
18: you could put a pillow in between, create a little wall, do what you want to do.
2: Do people
18: or you
2: do
18: could
2: that?
18: Just, yes.
2: Okay.
18: Or
1: do
18: you could just
1: sleep naked?
18: Yep. You can just full-on say, we're going right there, right away.
2: Oh.
18: But then here's the thing. You get to know these people. You get to connect with these people. Sometimes you start falling in love with these people, because it's Love Island, after
1: And then
18: all.
1: They start shooting them?
18: No.
2: What? Oh.
18: They then take...
1: He said Running Man, so I just thought...
18: They then take the men off the island and send them to this, I think, Casa Amora, I think it's called, or Casa Amore.
1: Amore.
18: And then they basically hire, and this is how it's been described to me, paid sex workers to then just basically say, oh, we're going to test that relationship you have now. You're going to have sex with us.
2: This sounds like...
18: Wait, what?
2: Like Temptation Island, kind of.
18: I think it's all the same.
2: Because Temptation Island was couples
1: be on an island?
2: That came to the show together, and then they introduce new people and say, are you going to stay with them or not?
18: Yeah.
2: So that's what it is. So they bring in new guys, and then they go, here's some new guys.
18: New, well, they bring in the girls. And then this time, for the first time ever, they actually have a camera, which is very similar to, I think, Temptation Island. Because there was that iconic, there was that clip from Temptation Island, Spain, where a guy ran like 2 miles to try to stop his girlfriend from
1: sleeping
18: getting
1: with
18: it on
1: guy.
18: With another guy.
1: And she did.
18: And he tried. Yeah, I don't think
2: and
18: he made
2: didn't
18: there in
2: get
18: time.
2: There in time.
18: No.
2: Well, you should have worked out more, I guess.
1: Let's just say somebody was, well...
18: We know what you're saying.
2: I don't. Somebody was horny?
1: Well, there were a lot of horny people.
2: Okay.
18: He either needed to run faster or something needed to last
1: longer.
18: Yeah. But.
2: that is funny. Sorry,
18: you go.
2: I had to catch up.
1: So did he.
18: So I don't know. It is every time this show is described to me, it gets my jaw just drops further and further to the floor. But as Bradley said, everyone watches it and loves it.
1: Well, is there like a bromance between two guys, and they're like, are they basically like in love with each other?
18: Haven't heard that story yet, but I haven't caught up on this.
1: Because I just get random things in my feed, and half the time I'm like, I kind of vaguely understand what I'm looking at, but
2: yeah. Do you think that these shows like Summer House, Love Island are just taking away the whole Bachelor fan base that used to watch the show? And now they're like, well, this is ups the ante because we're not pretending that this is going to be true love and marriage.
18: Yeah, it is interesting.
2: It could take it away. I mean,
18: and it's funny because the guy they brought in, the Scott Teddy, the guy they brought into Bachelor Nation, was from the Summer House and fought whatever the other Winter House, I think that whatever it was. He came from that universe to try to maybe bring that up a little bit.
2: Yeah.
18: The problem is, though, it's still a Sunday night ABC show or Monday night ABC show. Like, there's only so spicy you can get on network television.
2: True. That's right. We need more.
1: This is like, well, I feel like it's all derivations of The Bachelor and Big Brother. It's like, what level of surveillance
2: and like real
1: weird
2: world
1: twists can you throw in people?
18: Yeah. So there you go. But it sounds like Sarah Miller, maybe fans are starting to catch up and realizing that this has not been very, she's not very good at her job doing that. I don't know.
2: Okay.
18: I'll have to ask some people that watch the show. But if you watch, hop into the comments and, and let us know.
2: I know we're the only ones that don't watch this. So, yeah.
18: Let's keep it rolling on with some more blind items here. Like, subscribe, and when you jump in those comments, of course, get on over there. Hit that notification bell. You'll get notified when we go live with our premiere every day. Just makes it a one easy click away as we start bringing you Blinded by the Item every weekday. Let's do another blind item. The latest delay for this much-anticipated sequel with a ton of star power was at the pressure of its A-list director and very intentionally pushed just months after the contract will be up for this A-plus list director / CEO. The first director, the A-lister, has been fighting hard to keep the A-plus lister's fingers off of his creative. The latest delay on a much-anticipated sequel with a ton of star power was at the pressure of the A-list director of that movie. And it was very intentionally pushed to just months after the contract is up for this A-plus list director / CEO. The director, the first one, has been in a fight to keep the A-plus lister's fingers off his creative.
2: Okay. Get your fingers off my creative.
18: Stop touching my
1: stuff. Stop touching my creative.
2: Does this have anything to do with, like, mergers of companies?
18: Not directly, but it does have to do with like one of the studios that's...
2: Skydance?
18: Nope.
2: Okay.
18: But one of the companies that is part of that merger...
2: Paramount?
18: Well, what's
2: Netflix?
18: Paramount? What's Paramount buying?
1: Warner Brothers.
18: There you go. This has to do with Warner Brothers Studios.
1: Okay, so it's not Star Wars.
18: No, it's not.
1: Okay.
2: Is it like Batman? Okay, because it got pushed to like 2028 or something. Okay.
18: So you guys know who directed Batman?
2: Well,
18: the
2: Pattinson
18: one?
2: Yeah.
18: A-list director.
2: I loved it. I loved it. Who was it? Oh, I hate it.
18: And then who was the A-plus list director / CEO who he's trying to keep his hands off?
1: So that's Warner Brothers?
18: Well, it's not the Warner Brothers CEO. He's the co-CEO of a property under Warner Brothers. That has to do with Batman.
1: Oh.
2: David Zaslav.
18: That's the actual CEO of Warner Brothers.
2: Okay.
18: Who, by the way, he's selling off his stock like crazy right now, because guess what? I don't think he's getting that $800 million golden parachute.
2: Yeah.
1: It's not Kevin Feige, is it?
18: No.
1: That's Marvel.
18: It's the opposite, though.
1: The DC?
2: The other one.
18: Who's the DC?
2: Oh, we just talked about this yesterday.
18: The DC Kevin Feige is?
2: Is James Gunn.
1: Oh.
2: Okay, and was it David Fincher?
18: It was not.
2: Okay, shoot.
1: It was.
18: Let me tell
2: you. Oh, Matt Reeves?
18: Nice. You got it. Okay. There you go. According to the blind items, and I don't know if there's too much blind again about this item, but the latest delay for Batman 2, this is the Robert Pattinson, more detective version of Batman, has been officially announced. It's going to be happening in 2028 now. Just a couple of months after James Gunn's contract will expire with Warner Brothers and DC, given the success or lack of success that the new DCU has had, especially with Supergirl recently. There's thought that maybe James Gunn won't be long for the DC world, and if so, Matt Reeves wants to make sure he has nothing to do with his Batman.
2: Okay.
1: I mean, I'm fine with that, but like after all that... Just seems like, because didn't we have to, wasn't James Gunn the reason we lost Henry Cavill?
2: Yes, I don't like him.
1: Yeah.
2: Whoops, sorry, but I said it.
1: That's what I'm saying, like after all this falderall.
18: But the Batman.
1: And Sturm and Drang.
18: But the Batman with Matt Reeves was actually before that happened.
2: Mm-hmm.
18: So, because this is, we're talking now, it's
2: how many years has it been?
18: I think it's going to be, let's find out when the first Batman was. The Batman was 2022.
2: Okay.
18: So it's going to be 6 years between it and its sequel.
2: That is too long. I'm sorry.
1: Well, everybody's...
2: I mean, I can still remember the ending scene.
1: A point of reference.
2: You know, like Paul Dano.
18: Mm-hmm.
2: It's just like, everyone was like, ooh, when you tempt people with a little...
18: See you in 6 years!
1: Well, Paul Dano, but then Barry Keoghan.
2: Oh, yes, Barry Keoghan
18: shows up as
2: That's
18: someone's
2: true.
18: Very favorite villain, and... Yeah. We never got that payoff, even in this in the Penguin
2: movie. He's
1: not doing anything.
2: 50.
18: He's about to be Ringo Starr.
2: That's right.
18: That same year.
2: Okay.
18: So he's going to be Ringo Starr, and he's going to be the Joker in the same year.
2: Wow.
18: It's pretty impressive.
2: So 2028.
1: Which one's the bigger villain?
2: Oh, my gosh. Oh.
1: The haters, the Barry Keoghan haters are going to have a field day.
2: Oh, gosh. Poor Barry Keoghan.
1: They've been trolling him like crazy.
2: He's such an amazing actor.
18: Yeah. All right. So there you go. That might be more of the infighting that's happening there in the DC universe. I think the next movie coming out for that one is called Clayface. It is going to be a body horror rated R movie.
1: Ooh.
18: So we'll see if that's a smart move. You're trying to get a lot of people excited for this new universe, and you're going to make it in a very exclusive rated R movie that scares away a lot of people.
2: David Cronenberg's son directing or something.
1: So what you're saying at the end of the day, it's more like James Gone.
18: Well, that's the belief.
2: James Gone.
18: Nicely done.
2: Yeah.
18: Let's keep it with directors, because speaking of directors, this A-plus list one told interviewers he avoids smartphones to escape the pressures of digital addiction. Mm. The truth is, though, he does have a phone. In fact, he scrolls for hours through at what everyone is saying about his projects and defends it in the comments with a few of his burner accounts.
2: Oh,
18: despite what
2: I
18: this
2: see.
18: A-plus list one has said in interviews about avoiding a digital addiction by not having a smartphone, he absolutely does. And he actually scrolls through social media for hours and actually defends in the comments against what people think about his projects with a few of his burner accounts.
2: This sounds like Quentin Tarantino.
18: Ooh, it is not.
2: Okay.
1: Yeah, I could see. It seems like it. This person sounds, though, like they're like, oh, I'm just very removed from all this online business.
2: Sean Baker?
18: Nope.
2: Is it an older guy?
18: No.
2: Okay.
1: So it's not like a Spielberg-y?
18: Nope.
2: Okay. Or a Scorsese. Okay.
18: This guy is mid-50s.
1: Oh. So he's our generation.
18: Mm-hmm. A plus list director.
1: J.J. Abrams?
2: A plus list director. Paul Thomas Anderson? Denis Villeneuve. Yorgos Lanthimos.
18: This A-plus list director told interviewers he avoids smartphones to escape the pressures of digital addiction, but the truth is he does have a smartphone and actually scrolls through social media for hours looking for people to see what they're saying about his projects and defends those projects in the comments with his burner accounts.
1: I have a clarifying question.
18: Please do.
1: Does he have a film in theaters now, which is why we're learning this?
18: I mean...
1: So this is not like from a... recent interview?
18: Technically, his film is not quite in theaters now.
2: Oh, is it The Odyssey?
1: Odyssey.
2: So oh, it's Christopher Nolan.
18: That's exactly why we're hearing this one right now. According to the Blind Items, Christopher Nolan can say what he wants, but he absolutely does have a smartphone. In fact, he also has a bunch of burner accounts on social media where he scrolls for hours trying to defend people's opinion of his project.
2: Why do they have time for this? I don't understand.
18: Yeah.
1: What, being on the phone? Just like, everybody's got to take a dump.
2: Like... wow.
1: What?
2: Yes. Boy, that's a long time.
1: 3 minutes. You should be off the toilet within 3 minutes.
2: Yeah.
1: And have lots of fiber. But you know, men in general, sorry guys, but you know,
2: they do
1: you're
2: like
1: spending
2: to
1: way
2: out.
1: Too long time, too long. And women are in the bathroom that long. They're just hiding, you know, from the family who's trying to get their attention.
2: yeah. The 3-year-old.
1: I do think, though, that this makes sense because there has been so much trolling of The Odyssey before it even comes out.
2: Okay.
1: People are having all of these
2: really?
1: Controversial opinions about casting, like Lupita Nyong'o.
2: Oh, my gosh.
1: And I was
2: I'm so sick of that.
1: I was thinking about it this morning because I was listening to a history podcast, which you can also watch on YouTube. See, this is what I love about YouTube. You can get all your favorites on YouTube. Hey, YouTube. Sponsor the show.
2: On YouTube.
1: On YouTube.
2: The only channel that
1: the rest
2: sponsor.
1: Is history. They had a conversation with, his last name is Mendelssohn. He did like one of the translations of The Odyssey. And they were talking about the controversy surrounding the casting of Lupita Nyong'o. And it's just so absurd to me that anybody would have an argument with someone casting a person in a film who is complete fiction. Who doesn't never existed,
2: mm-hmm. yeah.
1: who is a fictional character, and yet the amount of, like, they have no problem with Matt Damon playing someone who he does not represent culturally
2: right.
1: or ethnically.
2: Mm-hmm.
18: Do you see who they got playing Cyclops? It really irritates me.
1: Who?
18: I have no idea, but probably
2: they
18: somebody
2: have two
18: who
2: eyes.
18: Has two eyes.
1: Isn't that crazy?
18: I know.
1: I just, because I get, like, when people, you know, there are people who want to make, like, a, well, you know, George Washington, blah, blah, blah. That's a dumb argument, but this is, like, even dumber.
18: Yep.
1: Like, there's dumb, and then
2: they're
1: there's,
2: actors.
1: Like, absurd.
2: Yeah.
1: They're acting. And if your brain is so small that you can't see someone, it says a lot more about you than it does.
2: Yeah, I think we know what that is.
1: I'm excited for this film, though.
18: Well, I will just say it debuted... The critic score, 140 reviews are in.
2: Mm-hmm.
18: This is the highest Rotten Tomato score in the history of Christopher Nolan.
2: Really?
18: 98% is what it debuted with.
2: Oh, that is excellent.
18: Keep
2: Do we know
18: mind,
2: how long it is?
18: Yes, it's just under 3, I believe.
2: Oh, just under 3?
18: No, it's actually exactly 3 hours.
2: Okay.
18: Exactly 3 hours.
2: It's so long. Are they going to give us an intermission?
1: Well, it's at least it's not as
2: they
1: long
2: should.
1: As the book.
18: I was about to say, like, you know what happens. You can find a time to go to the bathroom.
2: That's true.
1: Yeah.
2: Well, but you never know.
18: Keep in mind, this is, you know, the guy who did Oppenheimer, Inception, Interstellar, Dunkirk, Memento, The Dark Knight, The Prestige.
2: I love him so much.
18: Highest debuting movie of all time. It's impressive.
2: That's great.
18: So we'll see if it sticks around there, and we'll obviously see. Because are you guys, you got your tickets already?
2: No.
1: Oh. No, which means we're probably going to have to wait a week. I assume there's going to be tickets are like sold out.
18: I will say this is not, I saw the projections and, you know, some studios like the Disney's of the world, like with the Moana situation, they were like, oh yeah, 60 to 80 and they did 43. Mm. This one is like 80 to 100.
1: Really?
18: So I think that might be, they're kind of underplaying it a bit and
1: it'll build.
2: Totally.
18: It'll build. It should be over 100 easily, I would think.
2: That's a no-brainer.
18: But I have heard a lot of people say they're going next week instead just to kind of avoid the rush.
2: And
18: because it's The Odyssey, they're not really concerned about spoilers.
1: Yeah.
18: You know what
1: true.
18: I'm saying? Like, yeah.
1: But I bet there will be, I don't want to say spoilers, yeah. but I, you know, again, it's a big story and you can't shove it all into 3 hours. So yeah. what he chooses
2: and
1: to,
2: what he dramatizes
1: and his interpretation is, you know,
18: sure.
1: Mm-hmm. is spoil worthy probably.
2: Yeah.
18: So we'll have to see. But again, I'm sure all of us will see that film at some point yeah. and have thoughts on it.
1: The one movie I see in theaters this mm-hmm. year.

0: like...
1: What would have been a big film? Oh, you're right. Ryan Gosling.
2: Project Hail Mary.
1: Yep. Great movie.
2: It was.
1: So I've already seen my movie for the year, but I do want to see this one as well.
2: Knockout 2. Let's do another blind item here. Speaking of, or actually keeping it on the theme once again of directors, three in a row, this A-list director slash actor slash writer slash producer will continue to do anything to make sure he never gets to pose. He will also just write out a big check like he has done so many times before. Keeping on the theme of directors, this A-list actor slash director slash writer slash producer will do anything to make sure he is not deposed. He will just write out another big check like he has done time and time again before.
0: What, are you saying deposed?
2: Deposed.
0: Like, okay.
1: Yes. Not to pose.
2: No.
1: Like,
2: to make sure he is not deposed.
0: Okay, so director?
2: Slash actor slash producer slash
1: writer.
2: Creator slash
0: Tyler
2: writer.
0: Perry?
2: Yep.
0: Okay.
2: All of the things. But according to the blind items, once again, Tyler Perry will do whatever it takes to make sure he is never deposed. He will always just write out a big old check like he has done before whenever he has this situation where another accuser has accused him of some terrible things.
1: Yeah, where are we at? I guess I haven't been paying attention to that case.
2: So he's now claiming that I think the most recent story that literally broke, I think probably what inspired this blind item, was that the most recent guy who has claims against him wanted to depose him. And then I guess in part of that, he was going to ask him about his sexual preferences. And he's like, I am not going to be answering that question. I don't think I need to be answering that question. It's not relevant to anything. Yeah. And that's where it stands.
1: Yeah.
2: So. Mm-hmm. Because this is the guy. And then now Tyler Perry is actually saying that guy actually, I think, offered or wanted to, he proposed a multi-million dollar settlement to make all this go away.
0: Yeah.
2: Well, Tyler Perry is saying, yep.
0: And so Tyler Perry's going to pay it, right? I mean, so that he isn't deposed.
2: Yeah, exactly.
0: Okay.
2: Well, yeah. I don't know. Huh. Again, this is one of those stories where now it seems like right now, based on the stories we're coming out, very much Tyler Perry is, you know, it's easy for anyone to read this to be like, well, yeah, of course, this, you should, Tyler Perry shouldn't have to say that. And, oh, this guy is trying to get money from him because of this. But this isn't the first time we've heard
1: this. Well,
2: I
1: was going to say, usually with stories like this, you see a pattern of behavior. And I feel like this is not the first story. I'm not saying that these stories are true. Again, it's ultimately up to a court of law to decide. But when you do see the same story over and over again, you have to at least be concerned.
0: Yeah. It's been so long since the first time somebody accused him of something. I don't know this. Is Tyler Perry not out of the closet, or is he
1: openly
0: gay?
1: Discussed he's never discussed sexuality.
0: Oh,
1: yeah.
0: Okay.
2: Yeah.
0: Okay. This makes a lot more sense now. Yeah. But still, that's not a crime.
2: Yeah.
0: So
1: no, but I think they're probably trying to make the argument that, you know, you need to establish whether or not somebody would have some sort of affection towards you to then be.
0: Yeah. Well,
1: you know.
0: Yeah.
1: Making unwanted advances. And but at the same time, you could see where they're saying, well, you're just trying to, you know, get him to talk about things he doesn't want to talk to so that he will then settle.
0: Yeah. Got it.
2: So that's just the latest there. And again, it kept on the theme of directors here on today's Blinded by the Item, because that's three stories in a row about directors. Let's step away from the directing world.
1: Director Corner.
2: Let's go to Nepo Baby Corner, because this B-list Nepo Baby always has been, or I shouldn't say always, I don't know why it says that. This B-list Nepo Baby has been slipping into the DMs of as many international soccer players as she could while they were in town for the World Cup. Sadly, there were no takers, so I guess it's back to borderline NFL players slash C-list rappers hoping to hit it big.
1: God.
0: Oh,
2: according to the blind items, this B-list Nepo Baby has been slipping into the DMs of as many international soccer players as she could while they were in town for the World Cup. Sadly, there were no takers, so it's back to borderline NFL players slash C-list rappers hoping to hit it big.
1: Well, she probably wasn't the only person.
2: Yeah, that's true.
1: So there was probably some stiff competition.
0: Whoa.
1: Nepo baby. Does

0: She have a so the implication would be that she has been with football players before. We know this.
1: There's the specific borderline NFL player is an actual person. Yes, that is referring to a person. Okay. And then the same thing with the C-list rappers.
0: Okay.
2: Gosh, on my Nepo baby list, I think I have like high level Nepo babies.
1: You don't have the B-list Nepo babies?
0: It's not Jamie Lee Curtis.
1: It is not.
2: It's not Dakota Johnson.
1: Nope.
0: You said B-list Nepo babe.
1: Uh-huh.
0: B. So that means her parent is an actor or actress?
1: One of her parents is an actress.
0: Is one of her parents a musician?
1: Yep.
0: It's not like a... it's not a Kardashian-adjacent human.
1: It is a Kardashian-adjacent human.
2: It is?
1: They share something in common with Dakota Johnson.
0: Alabama Barker?
1: They're named after a state. Yes, Alabama Barker.
2: Oh.
1: According to the blind items, Alabama Barker has been slipping into the DMs of as many international soccer players as she could while they were in town for the World Cup. Unfortunately for her, there were no takers, so it's back to borderline NFL players and C-list rappers hoping to hit it big.
0: And she was too.
1: Yep.
0: Well, good luck to her. Again, I feel like I wouldn't take it personal because I imagine there were a lot of B-list Nepo babies that were trying to get some soccer love.
2: Plus, this is like one of the biggest moments of their life. They're hopefully focused on soccer. After,
0: okay,
2: I mean,
0: coach.
2: Halfway through, I was saying that. I was like, this is dumb. Oh.
1: Well, did you hear about, I'm trying to make sure I got the country right, wasn't it Paraguay who performed so poorly, they're basically, their team was like, find your own way home, and they left them.
0: Oh my God.
1: So no, what? We're, this is, yeah, this is
0: they're
1: a
0: like,
1: pretty
0: we
1: big
0: we ain't paying
1: deal.
0: For your return ticket.
1: What? Yes.
0: Stop partying in the USA, eating
2: Alabama.
0: All that ranch.
2: Yeah.
0: They missed her text.
2: Yeah, maybe they'll
0: she
2: be
0: got blocked.
2: Her up
0: she
2: now.
0: Went to that like folder in your Instagram where you're like, you can't... Like, if you don't click on it, you don't see that you got messages in there.
2: Yes. I'm trying I know to make that sure. folder because I open it up. I'm like, oh, look, this person sent me a message 9 months ago.
1: Yeah. Keep talking. I'm trying to make sure I got
2: okay.
1: my story correct.
2: Yeah.
0: The Paraguayan team.
1: Yes.
0: Well, did you guys watch any games? Mm-hmm. What was your favorite highlight of the World Cup?
2: Well, I mean, I watched the Argentina and Cape Verde.
1: Sorry, game. Uruguay. I wanted to get that correct.
0: Okay.
1: Yes, Uruguay was the
0: I feel
1: Federation,
0: like people are the, screaming in the
1: I
0: comments.
1: I know, and that's why I appreciate you jumping in the comments. I knew I didn't have it quite right. Uruguay Federation reportedly canceled the charter flight after the World Cup elimination. What? The governing body has opted to cancel its charter flight and set to take players back to their base camp in Mexico. According to sources, the players will have to go back commercial, arriving at several different flights and several different times rather than as a total squad.
2: Is it because they're
1: they played,
2: so mad?
1: They played poorly,
2: that
1: yeah.
2: is not very nice.
1: I know.
2: Sorry.
0: Well,
2: that is really
0: do better.
2: Awful. Gosh.
1: I mean, it's kind of hilarious.
0: You had one
1: though,
0: job.
1: Let's be honest.
0: Can you imagine? They're just like, so when is this return flight? And they're like, well,
2: we're not paying for it.
0: Better luck next time.
1: Yeah, 4 years.
0: That would
1: better.
0: Be good motivation, though, to practice extra hard. Like, well, if we don't win, we have to pay our own way home.
2: Oh, gosh.
1: That's what's different with this, though, because like any other sport, you know, that we, traditionally like the big sports you follow in America, like, yeah, teams have losing streaks. Teams have losing skids. They've got rough patches in the season, but they always whatever. World Cup, like if you lose your first match in a poor way, they'll fire the coach and send somebody else in.
0: Yeah.
2: Like
1: for the World
2: Cup.
1: We're talking like one match. Or they'll cancel your charter flight home if you don't play well enough.
0: High stakes, man. It's a tough world out there.
1: It's insane. I love it. Wild. So there you go. That's your latest. And apparently Alabama Barker also failed.
0: She had to pay her own way home, too.
1: Mm-hmm. You guys did it. We got through a lot of blind items
2: over?
1: Today. Nicely. Yeah. It is. Yeah.
2: Oh, my gosh.
1: We rolled through a lot today.
2: That's crazy.
0: We did cover a lot of ground today. That is for sure, which is why I hope we are rewarded for all of that hard work we did today with your subscription. And by that I mean
2: free. Well
0: done. You subscribe to our YouTube channel because we currently don't have a Patreon or a paid membership platform, but it'll come soon enough. Don't you worry. Dawn and I'll start something up on our own.
2: And
0: you
2: can something up with Venmo. Buy Me a Coffee.
0: You can just Venmo us. Our Cash Apps are listed in the comments. Not really, but you can. And Mike's too. Don't worry. Mike takes donations. And we love you. And
2: please
0: hope
2: come back.
0: That you come back to us. Like, subscribe, and tell all your friends about
2: Blinded by the Item.
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12: Relax. I'm just here for some information.
13: Well, Matt Reeves' The Batman Part 2 has been delayed once again and will now open in theaters on February 18th of 2028. That release date is nearly 6 years after the March 2022 opening of The Batman Part 1. And joining Robert Pattinson in the long-delayed sequel this time around are Scarlett Johansson, Sebastian Stan, Charles Dance, Brian Tyree Henry, and Sebastian Cooke. And plot details remain under wraps, as do the roles being played by the film's supporting cast. In some other DC-related news, though, Zola Maradueña is set to reprise his Blue Beetle role in Superman Man of Tomorrow. The film currently in production will be directed by James Gunn once again, and Maradueña first portrayed the character in the 2023 film Blue Beetle. And he played Jaime Reyes, a recent college graduate who gained superpowers when an alien scarab latches onto him. And, I'm okay, I promise. All right, production has officially begun on Lord of the Rings, The Hunt for Gollum, with Warner Brothers releasing the first image of Andy Serkis back in character as the ring-obsessed creature. Serkis is pulling double duty this time around on The Hunt for Gollum, directing the movie in addition to reprising his performance as Smeagol. And the film is scheduled to open in theaters December 17th of 2027. All right, that'll wrap up the dirt for this hour. For more entertainment news, go to mytalk1071.com. You can also download the MyTalk app.
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3: 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My Talk 107.1. 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

0: day.
1: What is that?
2: Unsolved Mysteries of the Unknown. No. But it's probably aliens or ghosts.
3: Or it's not. Welcome back to the Adventures of Bradley and Dawn. And Stormer's over there trying to get through a dirt alert. Are you okay, buddy?
4: I'm doing okay.
3: That's the worst when you start coughing and yeah. But
4: I had a sip of water. I'm doing all right.
3: Okay.
4: If you guys need to give me mouth to mouth, though, I'll let you know.
3: Oh, we're going
5: to
3: do a rock, paper, scissors.
4: It can be both.
3: Okay.
5: So can I?
3: Hey,
5: sorry, yo. This is just going to a place where the listener is uncomfortable.
3: Oh, okay. So let's talk about James Franco, and now the listeners are extra uncomfortable. If you didn't know, he is canceled because he had a whole acting school and...
5: Well, he was canceled. I don't think he's canceled anymore.
3: Well, apparently not, because I think there's a new movie role that he's trying to promote here. But there's been a lot of talk about his TikTok that he started, a whole TikTok channel early June. And I've watched about 15 of these videos now. And, you know, they're all very cryptic. In it, he's wearing like a blue T-shirt that's sort of ripped. He has two, like... I think glow tape patches on the front. He looks disheveled, and he just kept, you know, like teasing that like things are wrong, like very paranoid type of videos. Okay. And people are like, in the comments, they're like, if this is for a movie, because you say it's not for a movie, we don't have time for this, James Franco. If you're lying, we don't have time. So he kept saying like, hey, you know, I'm going to reveal something on July 13th. Then he kept like there's videos of him going around Hollywood and like at night on a bike and like through a crowd and stopping people and acting kind of unhinged and going like, July 13th, you know about July 13th, right? And normal people are like,
5: I mean, he's literally, this is promo for an upcoming film. It's that John Rambo prequel film.
3: The Sunshine movie?
5: Well, isn't it like, is it John Rambo? What is that? I don't know.
3: I don't know, but there's like a movie that's the Sunshine movie that is directed by someone else. It could be the same movie.
5: Love Meets in the Sunshine. This is another project. He's also doing the Golden State Killer movie.
3: Right. Okay. Yeah. So I think it's Love Meets in the Sunshine. So anyway, he's teasing like, I'm going to show you something and, you know, I'm going to disclose something. That'll give you a clue there. So it's basically a video that... It looks like he's saying that he's captured an alien in his backyard that's been spying on him.
5: And we talked about this about a month ago, but then recently he said there was going to be this payoff.
3: Yeah. July 13th, which just happened a couple of days ago.
5: And was there a payoff?
3: There is, but I'll talk about what you actually see. Let's listen to him on July 13th, a couple of days ago, introducing this footage that he's captured.
6: Hey, the day is here. 7/13. That's July 13th, today. I promised you I was going to reveal something because I found something.
5: And?
6: It was thrust upon me. I didn't ask for this.
5: Okay.
6: Now, I've been through a lot. Okay? I went on social media, you know, and I started talking about it. I didn't want to do that. Okay? I didn't choose this. It was thrust upon me. I saw something and I thought, you know what? I can't keep this quiet. People have said I'm crazy. People said I'm trying to, I don't know what, whatever, whatever it is. You know, I've been through a lot. My account got hacked twice.
5: Okay.
6: Twice. People trying to shut me down so that I don't get this out. Okay. But I need to get this out for that very reason that people are trying to stop me. For that very reason, I fought to get the account back. And I felt like I owed it to you, to the people that are following me and are, you know, trusting that I in fact am, you know, I have material behind what I'm saying, right? I'm putting my money where my mouth is or whatever. Okay, enough. Here we go. 7/13. You wanted it. Here it is. I delivered.
3: Okay, you can. Then it's him showing a video on his laptop of what looks like a guy in a suit with an alien mask.
5: Huh.
3: Okay, I mean, it's like a space suit. Like, it's not your normal, gray aliens that have that certain face with the big black eyes and the gray skin. But, like, the body of it is a dude. Probably him.
5: Yeah.
3: Not sure. So is this a movie about paranoia, about people that have some type of... Because there's other videos about loneliness. So I'm not really sure.
5: I don't think we need to think too hard about it. James Franco needs attention for this film. I imagine he thinks he can... Oh, look. He seems like the kind of guy who thinks he's really smart. And he's going to outsmart us.
3: Yeah, he's a good enough actor to pull that off.
5: And meanwhile, we're all like, but what about those five women who credibly accused you of sexual inappropriateness?
3: Yeah, what about them? They've been suffering,
5: too. What about the $2 million settlement that you paid? Yeah. Let's not think about that.
3: Yeah. So the problem with this is that, you know, there are people in all the comments of these videos, like, people are like, okay, and they say what movie it is that he's promoting. Look up this director. This is the movie. And then there are other people that are like, he seems really stressed out. Like, haven't you ever been stressed out? Okay. Haven't you seen something that you,
5: those
3: you know?
5: Are just his burner accounts.
3: I'm like, what in the heck? There are like montages that he put up of a bunch of different clips that are edited pretty slickly, I would say, that are just like, they don't look like they go together, which leads me to believe that it has to do with the movie. I mean, once again, there's really, and then in earlier videos, he says, like, I'm not promoting a movie. This is not what I'm doing. But, like, don't say that.
5: The tell, I think, when you, like, the video that you play just now is indicative of this, is, like, he repeats things.
3: Yeah.
5: And it's like, you're just repeating things to, like, because they're not true.
3: Yeah.
5: And you want us to believe them.
3: Right.
5: That's what people do when they're lying to you.
3: Well, right. And
5: why would I do that? I wouldn't do that. I would do that? You don't think I would do that.
3: Yeah.
5: Yeah, that's what you do when you're lying.
3: Yeah, and... It's just sort of like the comments are, you know, one of them's like, I've never seen a gray alien with calves like that.
5: That's like, hilarious.
3: Yeah. And peeking in his windows and stuff. But it's like, looks like
5: also,
3: a Halloween
5: costume.
3: Also,
5: why aren't you
3: costume.
5: Showing the video? Like, is it him showing the laptop of the video?
3: Yeah.
5: Not the actual video. So it's like even further distance from the
3: Yeah.
5: thing.
3: And people on other accounts that say that they're the original James Franco, which they aren't. He holds up a sign early in the one that is his real account. I have it on our show links page. He just shows it on his laptop. But other accounts have taken that footage and put it on theirs, like half of it or something like that. And, you know, it's just so funny how people are like, you know what? I got bills to pay. And if this is a lie, I don't have time for you.
5: Yeah. I don't have time for that excuse, because why are you commenting
3: They're
5: on
3: like,
5: James Franco's
3: account? I'm stressed
5: account?
3: Right now. Don't mess with me.
5: Yeah. I mean, the point is well taken.
3: Yeah.
5: Like, stop wasting
3: this
5: our time.
3: This isn't the time for us to do this in this world right now. I mean, when is the time to put up a fake alien video? But hey, you know what? It's doing its job because, you know, people are talking about it.
5: I don't know,
3: because
5: we can't even agree on which film you're talking about. So I would imagine that
3: I'm just saying what was in the comments.
5: Yeah.
3: Yeah. So I don't know. So anyway, watch this space and maybe he'll reveal more. He says there's more to reveal.
5: Well, I mean, as the true believer of aliens that you are, Dawn, I would imagine I'm actually quite surprised you're so skeptical.
3: Oh, no, I don't. I mean, this is clearly... Just from an acting standpoint, the videos seem
5: But he's an
3: actor-y.
5: Acting coach. He's very
3: well, he
5: talented.
3: Needed to take his own class, but obviously
5: well,
3: he wouldn't have learned much.
5: Sleeping with his students.
3: Yeah, it's not. Yeah, because it's
5: trying
3: not.
5: Trying to.
3: It's not great acting. It's too over the top. It's like, I'm trying to act like a paranoid person is what he's doing. And his
5: not well.
3: Purposely ripped t-shirt. And people are like, you've been wearing the same clothes for days. Are you okay? It's like, what? You guys.
5: He did all those films at once.
3: Yeah.
5: That's how that works.
3: Someone else said, yeah, you filmed all this in a couple hours and then cut it up.
5: Yeah.
3: And it's been piecing it out to us.
5: Exactly. All right. When we come back, thank you, Dawn. You also have the latest on another alien story that is people not from the United States. I tried. It didn't work. Apparently, Princess Diana left some tapes for her sons. And you read about this and have some opinions about it that you're going to share with us when we return right here on My Talk 107.1.
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8: 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And today, I hate it.
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23: It's tea time with Winifred and Elsie.
24: Oh, hello, Winifred, darling.
25: Oh, hello, Elsie.
24: Wow. I didn't know you could grow a moustache.
25: Oh, I have a costume party I'm going to later.
24: A fancy dress party.
25: Yes, that's real. It's not real. It's not real at all.
24: Okay.
25: Have you heard
24: the
25: story?
24: Looks very real.
25: Have you heard the story of Princess Diana? No.
24: The story of Princess Diana?
25: Yes.
24: Of course. I lived it.
25: Yeah. So Princess Diana obviously is not with us anymore. And there's a story that says that she left some really important tapes for her sons, William and Harry, who were 11 and 9, I think, when she passed away. And how did these tapes come about? Well, these were tapes that she made when she was helping Andrew Norton write the book of her life. You know, she was recording things for him. She was very paranoid at the time that something bad was going to happen to her. So she wanted to leave these tapes for her sons. He released this book in 93. It was Diana, her story in her own words. And it's a very famous book. I've never read it, but this makes me want to read it. He also did like Monica Lewinsky's book and then some other unauthorized biographies, not limited to Madonna. I wonder how she feels about that. And Tom Cruise. So that's why these tapes were made. But apparently there are some... This is from a source, of course, that there are some recordings that haven't been heard. And those are basically messages to her sons about their future wives. So, and they're very different. So she had a message to William that was to do your best, try to be an elegant lady, look after my son, and do your best to keep your head held high. And then the one for Harry's future wife, which is Meghan, would be, don't let them eat you alive like they devoured me.
24: Mm-hmm.
25: Which, oh gosh, I mean, it's just, she knew in advance that Harry, you know, would probably, since he was, you know, a little bit, he was going his own way.
24: Well, yeah,
25: like
24: he wasn't going to be
25: Diana.
24: King.
25: He wasn't going to be king, and he might not marry into some type of a family that's within the royal family circles. You know, William was going to be king, so he was probably going to marry somebody that the queen would deem appropriate for him to marry. So I think that's why she had that message. And apparently, even though we haven't heard it, she's very like whispery when she says, don't let them eat you alive. So I don't know. It's kind of like a sad little thing here. The thing that is strange to me, though, is that if these were tapes that Andrew Morton had, or why wouldn't he have given them to them? Like, why are they secret tapes?
24: Did.
25: That's true. He might have given them to him because these are all through a source. and they say that they're secret tapes.
1: Yeah, I think the secret being from us.
25: Yeah, right,
1: from
25: secret
1: the general
25: from us.
1: Public.
25: Yeah, exactly. You know, so that's sort of interesting, and I wonder if they've heard those tapes. Anyway, if you've read the book, have you read that book, Diana?
1: No, I have not read that book. It's just, you know, it's a tragic story, and I think it's always hard with Diana because she was not like, we have this mythical idea of her, mythological idea, mm-hmm. or like fairy tale idea of Diana, and I think that the truth is probably more cloudy than, you know, what most of us carry around in our mind. Just like most things with the royal family. We've got, you know, the crown version, and then there's reality, which is probably a little less colorful, maybe more problematic.
25: Yeah. Maybe so.
1: Well, okay. So
25: now that I've brought us down.
1: Yeah, well, I'm going to bring us back up because, and royalty on our own shores, although... I mean, I think she's royalty. Katie Holmes, at least she was married to royalty, American royalty. That is, of course, Tom Cruise, before she bought a burner phone and escaped from that marriage. Her dating history has been this, like, constant publicationship opportunity for her. Like, whoever she's dating, whatever relationship she's in, you will see her in the Daily Mail. You will see her on the streets of New York City walking around with this person. And we have another person. She most recently was dating a person by the name of Bobby Wooten, and they separated back in 2022. So we haven't seen anybody with her since. Before that, Emilio Vitolo Jr. He was the guy whose dad was had a restaurant. Then there was Jamie Foxx. Of course, Tom Cruise goes all the way back to Chris Klein and I think Joshua Jackson. She has had a very full dating history, but now she's got a new boyfriend, and this boyfriend is an artiste, a young, beautiful artist whose focus, by the way, in his art, older people.
25: Oh.
1: And I thought, well, that's appropriate because I think Katie is about 9 years his senior.
25: Oh my gosh. Yeah. So she's one of his subjects, is what you're saying.
1: Well, he's at least one of his subjects, or she's at least one of his subjects. In the boudoir, because they were seen holding hands at Olivia Wilde's premiere. It was a screening, really, of her latest film project in the Hamptons.
25: Oh, of course. That's where I go to all of my screenings.
1: And my favorite is she's there in public holding his hand, looking back at the camera like, yep, I got another publication.
25: She's looking straight at the camera.
1: Literally. According to an onlooker, they seemed very easy together. He was whispering in her ear and she was laughing. They seemed very easy together and there was a smile on her face all night. They sat together during the movie and she had her head on his shoulder at one point. They looked very cute.
25: Aww.
1: So, not surprising, but what's not surprising is that we're talking about it because she... Whenever she's dating, she wants you to know she's dating.
25: Right, because I don't see a lot of interviews with her. She's sort of a private person.
1: She can't talk.
25: She can't talk still. But it's good to see that she's, you know, still has a healthy dating life,
1: relationship.
25: I guess.
1: Yeah. Like, and again, who knows how long that'll last, but good luck to her. And I hope his art career gets a little boost as a result. I did go on his page. If you want to read all about his artwork, it started with the love of his grandparents.
25: Okay.
1: And now, with his girlfriend, Katie Holmes.
25: Didn't see that on our show links page.
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4: And let's take a look at your 5 Eyewitness News Twin Cities weather for this hour. Forecast for the rest of today. Well, folks, you already know we are in an extreme heat warning until Thursday evening. High temperatures for the next couple days, well over 100 for the heat index. And today, partly cloudy skies with a high of 94. Mostly clear tonight with a low of 74. Looking ahead to tomorrow for your Thursday, partly cloudy skies with a high of 92. Right now, my talk, partly cloudy and 93.
27: But first, may I just say, your face got me so intrigued.
28: Why don't you tell me about your dream?
29: I was back in high school, and I was supposed to take a test.
28: I was making it work again.
29: I was driving my car and I couldn't control it. Then I fell off a cliff with Leonardo DiCaprio.
28: Do you know what this dream means?
30: Dreamweaver Dawn. Dreamweaver Dawn.
25: Yeah.
1: You want to weave some dreams?
25: I sure do.
1: Good. Every Wednesday, Dawn does that very thing. If you want to get your dream interpreted, stay tuned. She'll tell you how you can participate in that experience at the end of the segment. First up, we've got Shannon with a dream today. And Shannon says, "Dear Dawn, I keep having the same dream for years. My car keeps getting stolen from some apartment complex, and I lose my phone and have to find someone to borrow their phone. And during all of this, my husband leaves me for someone else."
25: Whoa!
1: Well, that's Shannon. A sad dream. Oh, unless you tough. Can't stand your husband, Shannon, then maybe you're happy about it.
25: Gosh, okay. Well, let's start off with the car. In the universal language of mine, a car is your body. Okay, this is like we're here, our soul is here, and so we've got this body we have, but in a dream it's a car, and like any type of road that you're on is the path that you're taking in life. Pretty self-explanatory there. So this is a situation where your car keeps getting stolen, and I just want to know, like, if you can reflect on when you have this dream, since it's reoccurring, have you felt like a victim of life or changes in your body that leave you completely unable to move forward? Because here you are in this apartment complex, and that isn't, unless you live in one, you didn't say that it was your apartment or anything like that. So this is like a frame of mind that isn't normal for you, and it's like a unfamiliar frame of mind where you might feel not at home, okay? And then when you have this phone, phones are supposed to be mind-to-mind communication in a dream. So the ability, and that's not something like, oh my gosh, this is, you know, let's move objects with our minds together. I'm talking about just your intuition, your ability to connect to other people and communicate feelings and thoughts without speaking. We do this all the time, you know? I mean, it's not anything unusual. Like, you can intuitively know there's a weird feeling in this room right now, or that person is not happy with me, something like that. But since you lose the phone in this dream after your car is stolen, I think that there's something going on with your body that causes you to not really have a sense of what's going on. You feel unsure about how to read people. You might feel left out a little bit because in the dream you can't communicate. And then the whole tag on this is that sometimes your husband leaves you in the dream. Your husband is your subconscious mind. So this, again, is just all part of this problem that starts with changes in your body, leads you to feel disconnected to people, and then you don't even feel connected to the entire part of your mind. And your subconscious mind and your conscious mind are, they form together to create new things. It's the birthplace of new ideas for you that you can put into action. So anytime you have this dream, think about what is going on with my body right okay. now. And that can, you know, we always have every single person. I don't know one person that doesn't have something that goes on with their body that isn't exactly perfect.
1: Yeah.
25: So
1: absolutely. All right. Well, hopefully that rang a bell, Jane. Thank you.
25: That was Shannon.
1: Nope. That was Shannon. You're absolutely right. I got ahead of myself because okay. Jane is actually the next dream that we have. Jane sent us the following dream and she says, "Dear Dawn, to the Dreamweaver, that's you. I've had many dreams with my husband who has passed away. The dream is he's married a younger blonde woman and we are still married. Don't know if that means anything, but I'm a redhead. Love you and Bradley's show. You keep me entertained while I do my deliveries."
25: Oh, Jane.
1: Thanks, Jane.
25: Okay, so these dreams, it's so weird because they come in groups sometimes of the same themes. And so in this dream, it focuses on your husband who leaves you for someone else. So even though he's passed away, this is a representative of your subconscious mind because we're spirit. And even though he passed away, he's still with you. And, you know, your brain interprets that as your subconscious. So I would ask you, since there's cheating involved, like, it's all a part of you. So what ways do you cheat on yourself or not allow yourself to develop like deeper meaning to things in life or create new things? Because like I just said with Shannon's dream, you have to have your subconscious and conscious together to say, oh, I'm inspired to do this new thing, whether it's like an actual thing you create
1: yeah.
25: or just like I want to create a new job for myself or, you know, a new way of thinking. It can even be patterns of the mind that you change. So you're just feeling like in these times that you're not allowing yourself the ability to be your full self. Mm. So essentially cheating on yourself and your ability to bring new and good things in your life. So that hair color, it is insignificant, but it just means part. It's a different part of your conscious mind that you don't feel connected to.
1: But it's all still you.
25: It is, yes.
1: All right. If you guys are just joining us, Dawn is interpreting dreams. She does that every Wednesday, and you can have her interpret your dream. People love that experience. She'll tell you how you can get your dreams submitted in just a few moments. But what that means, we've got more dreams to get to. And Nikki is up next. Nikki says, every once in a while, I have this recurring dream where I'm at my aunt's place to visit. But I'm usually alone or end up alone, and it's a dark, it is dark inside, and it always ends with spiders falling on me. Sometimes they're falling from the ceiling in the living room, and sometimes I'm on the bottom bunk of my cousin's bunk bed. They never had a bunk bed. And they fall from the top bunk. This has been a recurring dream for years, and I'm hoping that if I know why I'm having it, maybe it won't happen anymore. Thank you.
25: Nikki, that is terrifying. I'm so sorry that you have that dream. That's not fun. So once again, we have a place that isn't your. So in the past, in this dream that we just did, it was, or the one before, there was an apartment building. So anytime you dream about a home that isn't yours, it's just a frame of mind that you're in that's different from your normal, comfortable frame of mind. Okay, so you're going back to a place mentally that was your aunt's house. Now, it's a time in your life where you feel like you have a lack of awareness. Anytime you're in the dark, that is what the dream is representing. There's a lack of an awareness how you got to this stressful place, and spiders falling on you is pretty stressful. So I would say, you know, animals in a dream are habits, and that can be just a habitual way of thinking. Mm-hmm. So animals, insects, you know, so I think that you have this dream whenever you have a lot of anxious thoughts that just sort of like you're going about your day, everything's fine. And then just out of nowhere, it's like, oh my gosh, you know? And so it's startling you, and it's making you feel a lot of fear, and you're sort of locked in that fear. Mm. And then that perpetuates to where even whenever you're sleeping and trying to assimilate knowledge, of things that happen, you're just kind of so scared of something that could happen as far as what your mind is doing. It's a mental habit that you're afraid of. So I would say if you do have time to like find a way to practice some mindfulness, some meditation, some ways to even like write out what those anxieties are, because basically those are the spiders, you know? And if you speak them, or if you, you know, I'm not telling you to, you know, see a therapist or anything like that, but sometimes if you just acknowledge that they're there, you know, it's a great thing to do, because then it clears it out of your mind. So that's probably why it reoccurs. And hopefully that resonates with you. Let me know,
1: spiders,
25: Jane, if, you know, it's just like your anxiety, essentially, of like, oh, my gosh, I don't know what's happening next, and I feel uncomfortable.
1: Is that Nikki?
25: Yes, yeah. Nikki. Oh, see, I did it.
1: Well, we got there in the end. That's the most important thing. Okay. Do you want to do one more, or should we keep it moving? Yeah, we've got time for one more for sure. All right. If you're just joining us, Dawn's doing dreams. And next up on the list, we have Andrea. Andrea says, hello, Dawn. I love you and Bradley and listen every day. Mm. I'd love your thoughts. Thank you, Andrea. I would love your thoughts on a recurring dream I've had for years in a nutshell. Driving with my husband and son and arrive home. But our home is actually the childhood home I grew up in. The garage door's open and a strange car's in the driveway. It's clear to me that our home is being robbed again, that this has happened before, and I know that dangerous people are inside. I immediately back out of the driveway so they don't see my arrival, with the intent to contact the police and catch them in the home so they're unable to return at a future date and we can finally feel safe. I try to call 911, but my fingers keep making errors with the numbers. And then I wake up.
25: Whoa. Okay, Andrea.
1: Terrifying.
25: All right. So it's a reoccurring dream you've had for years. So let me just tell you the good part first. You're driving and you're in the driver's seat and you have your entire self with you because your husband is there. So your subconscious mind is along for this. You're not warring with it. You're moving forward. And you also have your kid in the car. And that is your ability to create new things and new ideas. Okay. That's your, and you're in your childhood home, which is most of the time for people the most comfortable remembrance of a state of mind that you're in. So you're there in your peaceful mind. The whole part of your mind is together. And then I really want you to think about, because the threat is that things are going to be stolen from your home. Your home is your mind. Okay. So anything of value that you have, like if you lose your wallet in a dream, or if you lose an expensive item, or someone's stealing from you, it is really how you value yourself. So this is about self-worth. It's about, you know, making sure that you're taking care of you. There are so many times that people are running around and taking care of other people, especially moms and dads, that you don't take time to value yourself. Like, go through a list and say, what is good about me? How do you find peace? What are your good qualities? Remind yourself of that. Because whenever you're not doing that, you have this dream of these outside forces stealing from you. So there are things that are draining you of your value. And then you're calling on your, you call 911 and you can't really make the call. So you're actually stressed and calling on your inner authority. That's what would 911 would be, to stop this way of thinking. But it's just been a struggle for you. You keep going back to like not valuing yourself.
1: Mm-hmm. Okay. Well, again, it shows how deep and not deep at the very same time your brain can go, which is where my brain has gone. Which means it's time for you, Dawn, to tell us how people can submit their dreams so that you can interpret them next week or the week after very likely a month from now.
25: Yes. All right. So you can go to our website or get on our app. Go to our show page, Bradley and Dawn. There will be a place to email us. Find my name, D. McLean, and then put dream in the title and then make it about a paragraph long. These were all great. And then you will hear it eventually. You won't hear back from me, but you'll hear it on the show Wednesdays at this time.
1: Fabulous. When we come back, how many group chats are you in? Like the number. I want to know what yours is, Dawn, how many group chats you're in. But the average person's number that they gave is shocking.
25: Really?
1: Shocking! At least to me it was. And we'll find out what it was when we come back right here on My Talk 107.1.
10: Brittany and Kendall.
12: Tom Hardy has now come to an agreement with the producers of Mobland, and he will be back for season 3. This happened, you may remember, the name Jez Butterworth, because how could you forget?
13: I can't.
12: You can't forget the name.
13: I would like to forget.
12: You would, but you can't. Jez Butterworth is one of the... Is the showrunner Jez Butterworth. I just have to keep saying it.
13: It's not real.
12: It's not a real name.
13: Stop saying it. It's not real. It's
12: I'm
13: weird.
12: Sorry.
13: You have like a weird kink around it. You just want to say Jez Butterworth around two women and it's uncomfortable.
12: It's a great name.
10: Brittany and Kendall with producer Mike. The next generation of talk radio. Where talk is fun. My Talk 107.1. 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
6: Survey said.
7: Survey said.
6: Survey said.
8: Survey said.
9: Time. For Bradley and Don's
10: surveys.
11: Everybody's talking about surveys.
12: But they're always telling us fun facts that we didn't know. Good afternoon. Welcome back to the Adventures of Bradley and Don. It is time for another Survey Said, which means we have a survey that people responded to. And this week, today, how many group chats are you in? How many group chats are you in? We could talk about your own number, and I want to know what they are or what the number is for you, Dawn and Stormer. Of course, I would like to know you and listeners. Feel free to drop us a line about how many group chats you're in. But I will say, when I dug through this survey, it shocked me when I learned the average number most people said of group chats mm-hmm. that they had.
13: Okay.
12: Shocked me.
13: It shocked you.
12: How many do you have, Dawn?
13: Do you know? Well, I think it's 5.
12: Okay.
13: They're not used every day. There is one that's used every day, and it's with my sisters and my mom.
12: Okay.
13: We're all on one group chat.
12: But generally speaking, you'd say 5.
13: I would say 5 because I'm thinking about a friend group. I'm thinking about a couple of groups here at work. Actually, 3 of them are here at work. So, yeah, 5, is that a lot?
12: Whether it's a lot or not, I don't know. Stormer, how many do you have?
14: I've got 2 family ones, immediate family and then expanded family, like okay. cousins and everything. But yeah. then I have one just for my sisters and my mom. I've got a few with a few of you my coworkers, obviously. And then some buddies, too, from college, like when fantasy football starts rolling around. That's actually when the group texts really yeah. start ramping up yeah. for me because we're always texting each other on Sundays. So.
13: Right.
12: I'd say 5 or 6. I mean, who knows? It might even be more. I'm sure there's some defunct ones I haven't done for a while, but maybe there's a core of 3 or 4 on any regular basis. The largest number, or I should say the number that the most people said they had for group chats, it's awkwardly worded.
13: Okay.
12: How many group chats are you currently a part of? None.
13: What?
12: None.
13: Okay.
12: 35% of people
13: what?
12: Said none. So that means the largest response was none.
13: I don't believe it.
12: No group chats.
13: They just
12: followed
13: don't realize
12: by
13: it.
12: 13% of people
13: one.
12: Said they had one. Now, the second highest number is 2 to 3. So if you had any, you probably have 2 or 3 because 26% of people said they had 2 or 3 group mm-hmm. chats. Only about 11% of people said they had 4 to 5, and only 5% said they had between 6 and 10. 2% said 11 to 20, 1% more than 20, 7%, I don't know. But again, 35% of people, over a third of people have no group chats. That's crazy to me. I thought for sure, like, I'm going to be on the low end because... like Jamie
13: yeah.
12: has like tons of group chats. He's always in a group chat. And I'm just like, that seems like so much work. Because to me, group chats are work.
13: Ding,
12: all the people
13: bling,
12: in my group chats
13: bling.
12: Are like,
13: yes.
12: you're out because yeah. you just said it's work. But it's not work. It's just when like the group chat fires off and I'm at work.
13: I know.
12: And I'm like, you guys, I'm on the air. I can't
13: I
12: respond to your group chat right now. It's just, it is what it is.
13: It is.
12: I'm just jealous that I can't. yapping.
13: Yeah, definitely.
12: Because I'm busy yapping with you. I see a hand raised from the peanut gallery.
14: Yeah, I just had a listener call.

0: call in and said that they are actively part of, like, they are contributing to these group texts at least once a day.
1: Yeah.
0: To 15 different group texts.
1: Oh my gosh.
2: You're giving me hives.
1: Ooh, that's a lot of pressure. But some people are extroverts and they're just fine with doing that.
0: He says his phone is literally beeping at him all day long.
1: Does he hate it?
2: Oh God, it gives me shingles.
0: Clearly he doesn't, because he's still participating in them.
2: Yeah, clearly.
1: Yeah, it's true. Have you ever unsubscribed? Yes. Have you ever taken yourself out of the
2: group chat? No, but I will what's the word? Like, quiet it, mute it.
1: Mute it. Okay.
2: Yeah. If it's like, you know, somebody's firing off, like, you know, there's a group chat, for example, of like Jamie and my stepsisters and my mom and me. And it's like, you know, there'll be a response and then it's like,
1: Yeah.
2: And you're like, guys, I'm not paying attention, but right now I can't engage.
1: Oh, I get out of those group chats if it's like my family. Like 20 different people for Christmas time are talking about what dishes they're bringing, and I'm not going to be there. I get myself out of that.
2: Well, yeah, you don't need
1: I'm
2: to
1: like,
2: be in that
1: Dawn
2: group.
1: Has removed herself from this conversation. I don't want to hear about all the
2: great
1: food
2: you should not have been there
1: eat.
2: In the first place.
1: Yeah, exactly. But sometimes I do go home for Christmas, so it's just one they're opening up that has everybody, and you know. Makes
2: Mute
1: sense,
2: is a,
1: right?
2: is a very handy tool.
1: Bye.
2: Again, I'm still surprised at the fact that over a third of people have no group chat situation. Who are these people? And how do they do it?
1: I wonder what the sample...
2: Maybe they're just, you know, shut-ins. And
1: is it like maybe the sample skewed older?
2: It says, it just says 23,000 adults in the United States were surveyed.
1: Right.
2: If I looked by age, let me look at this. It is true that 65 plus, so 57% of the people who said none
1: are 65 plus,
2: but 42% are 45 to 64, and a third roughly are 30 to 44.
1: Oh,
2: so you know. It's
1: yeah,
2: not,
1: so it's not all people that don't know how to create a
2: group chat. I mean, it is generally older.
1: Chat.
2: The older you are, the less likely you would be in a group chat.
1: Yeah.
2: I will say, if you start looking at the other numbers of group chats, they're pretty on average between the age groups.
1: You know what needs to happen? This is kind of a sidetrack conversation, but people that have, like, I have an iPhone. Most of my family has an iPhone, but there are two people who don't. They have a Samsung phone or whatever, an Android phone, and like they can't be a part of the group chat. It's like they don't see half the things. They only see part of things.
2: Is that true anymore? Because I have friends that are not an Apple, and we have group chats.
1: Okay.
2: It used to be things like they didn't see emojis or some things like that.
1: You know what? I think it probably is. That's good to know, because maybe we started this group chat before they could, like a long many years ago.
2: Yeah,
1: and so, you know, it's just sort of that actual thread was started so long ago that they're not included. I don't know.
2: Yeah, I don't know. But again, over a third of you don't do group chats. I kind of am jealous. Again, don't get me wrong, dear group chats that I'm a member of. I do love a good group chat, especially when you've had a shared experience, you know?
1: Yeah.
2: And then, like, if you go on a trip or something, and then it's like the after trip or...
1: Yeah, here's pictures. Or, yeah. I mean, even just function for work. Like, hey, I want to let you guys know that, you know, today...
2: It's probably the family ones that rub people the wrong way, because it's your family, right? Like, who's going to rub you the wrong way?
1: Yeah, there is one that I unsubscribed to, and that was both of my sisters talking about what rooms they were in on a cruise. I'm like, why am I involved in this? I'm like, where are
2: hateful.
1: You?
2: They just wanted you to feel guilty.
1: She's like, my deck is really big. Come down to the...
2: Mine too.
1: Deck. I said deck.
2: Yeah, I know. We always get a big deck on our cruise.
1: Right. I'm like, leave me out of it.
2: Noted. Hey, when we come back on The Adventures of Bradley and Dawn, from big decks to local angles. Yes, a neighborhood spot caught fire this weekend, but I'm going to tell you one way you can support them when we come back right here on My Talk 107.1.
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16: Give them some information.
0: Well, Little House on the Prairie was the number three most watched TV series on Netflix during the week of July 6th through 12th, reaching 6.4 million viewers in 4 days after its July 9th premiere. The Laura Ingalls Wilder adaptation came second behind I Will Find You from Harlan Coben and The Worst Neighbor Ever, which have been very popular series on Netflix. But still, I'm sure the studio is looking at these numbers from Little House on the Prairie and is very encouraged by them. And oh, by the way, Little House on the Prairie has already been renewed for a second season. In some other news, Fox has announced a slate of fall premiere dates for returning favorites, breakout hits, game shows, and more. The season kicks off on September 21st with the celebrity Name That Tune game, Best Medicine, and Doc. And then Rob Lowe's The Floor returns for a sixth season on September 23rd. And Gordon Ramsay's Hell's Kitchen is going to be back September 24th. And finally, The Simpsons, Grimsburg, and Animal Control, they are all back on September 27th. And finally, Hailey Bieber is bringing her signature oversized denim look to Gap with a limited edition collection inspired by her favorite vintage jeans. The retailer will launch the Hailey Jean, a two-silhouette denim capsule developed by Bieber, on July 16th. The starting price is $89 for these jeans, and the collection consists of the extra baggy jean and the low-rise loose jean, which are offered in three different washes, and all three styles will be sold all online and in select Gap stores here in the United States of America. All right, that'll wrap up the dirt for this hour. For more entertainment news, go to mytalk1071.com, and you can also download the My Talk app.
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18: 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She's

0: I'm going to tell you how you can support one of my favorite local businesses in my neighborhood in just a moment. Good afternoon. Welcome back to the Adventures of Bradley and Dawn, a South Minneapolis pizzeria known as Giacchino's. You know them. You love them. They suffered a fire on Saturday. I guess it was Saturday morning. And they're asking customers to do one thing that you can actually participate in no matter where you live in the Twin Cities. But first, I was just going to tell you, so I was on my way to the gym on Saturday morning, and Giacchino's is like on my way as I'm going, and I'm, you know, I don't go directly by it, but I kind of cut through the street that it's on, and I saw a bunch of fire trucks and an ambulance, like all these just vehicles like going off, and I was like, oh, that's not going to be good. I don't know where that is. So I had no idea where that was. I just knew it was down that street. Well, I've since learned that, in fact, it was Giacchino's, and apparently, let me get the actual details that they shared. We are overwhelmed by the kind words and offers of help from our community through this time. Now, this is Giacchino's. It's on, like, Chicago and 36th, I think, I want to say. They had a fire. It didn't destroy the building, so that's the good news, but there was clearly some damage to the roof. It's in a single-story building, so they probably had a lot of smoke damage, and they had to open parts of the roof, but luckily the fire was brought under control in about an hour. There were no injuries or anything, which, of course, is the most important thing. But for those of you who don't know, it's like a South Minneapolis institution. It's been there in the Powderhorn neighborhood since I was alive, 1975.
1: Wow.
0: And the restaurant itself serves, you know, pizza. And in fact, they just did all this renovation.
1: Oh.
0: And expanded. So it's kind of sad that, you know, they have to close. But the good news is you can support them.
1: Okay. How do we do that?
0: Well, and it's not like, oh, here's our GoFundMe, which, you know, sometimes that's a good way to support businesses that have struggled. You can just buy their food.
1: Oh, you can.
0: So if you don't know, Giacchino's has frozen pizzas, et cetera. They also have pasta sauces, and they sell them throughout the Twin Cities at Kowalski's, Mississippi Market, Seward Co-op, the Wedge Community Co-op, and there are some other stores throughout the Twin Cities. So if you are in the store and you see Giacchino's in the frozen pizza, I would highly recommend their frozen pizzas.
1: Oh my gosh.
0: If you see a Giacchino's frozen pizza, go ahead and
1: Pick one of those up.
0: Yeah. I mean, you know, half dozen.
1: It's a frozen pizza. Doesn't mean you have to have it tonight. Just stock up on them and help them out.
0: Well, and I just love the idea of supporting. And they do, their pizza sauce is great. They have a pasta sauce as well. So if you find any of those, it's just a great way to, I like the idea of supporting the business and then you get something tasty in response or in return.
1: That's great.
0: Yeah.
1: Yeah. I'm just looking at their whole menu, you know, whenever they open up again, it looks like it's amazing.
0: And it's just a really solid neighborhood pizza place, right? Like it's not going to be, it's not, you know, you're not going to put on a suit and tie.
1: Right. Hey, these are the kind of places I like.
0: It's a family.
1: Yes.
0: Comfortable. Like you're going to hang out. They have a full bar. Again, they're closed right now, but when they reopen, they've got like, you know, a full bar. So you can just go hang out with friends and they've got great wings and pizza. And
1: wow.
0: Yeah.
1: Yeah. Well, I just, you know, I'd love to support them. And I think, you know, this is like a great opportunity for people to come together whenever, you know, things aren't the best out there. So,
0: well, and also, I don't know if you know this, but our neighborhood has been particularly, you know, inundated with earth-shattering headlines.
1: Yeah, exactly.
0: From a variety of really tragic stories over the last 5 years or so, you know, since COVID and George Floyd. And then, I mean, it's, that part of South Minneapolis has really struggled, and a lot of the businesses along that Chicago corridor have struggled. And so, you know, when you see a business already having to deal with those things and now having to deal with a fire on top of that, you want to support them in any way you can. So we've tried to, you know, be good neighbors to Giacchino's. Plus, it's just, you know, it's where we get our pizza. So,
1: yeah, really good food. And if they have chicken wings, which I see that they do,
0: yeah,
1: I mean, MC is into it.
0: Any good pizza restaurant is going to have chicken wings. But the frozen pizzas, I don't know. Yes. You're probably not going to get them in. Well, I don't know. Maybe they have a list. I was going to look and see if there's any in your neighborhood. I'm not sure if it's Kowalskis around us.
1: Yeah. And, you know, I go to Kowalskis all the time. It's right down the street from me in Woodbury. So
0: It looks like not Woodbury, but they do have, let's see, what is this? Golden Fig. Yeah, it's going to be more towards the south end, I think, mostly because people in the south side of town are going to be familiar with Chiquino's.
1: Right.
0: But yeah, if you're just rolling through the South Metro.
1: I do go to other places, so.
0: You
1: it's
0: do.
1: It's worth the trip.
0: That's
1: for
0: true.
1: Sure.
0: If you're ever doing some grocery deliveries in South Minneapolis.
1: Yeah, I'm all over the place.
0: Yeah.
1: Well, thanks for bringing that story.
0: Of course.
1: I'm sure they will appreciate it.
0: We don't have a ton of, well, I mean, there are a ton of businesses in my neighborhood, but like small family owned places, you want to be extra.
1: Oh my gosh, yes. Know?
0: Between Chiquino's and Matt's and
1: Everett's. Yeah. So I have this problem, which I always used to have a good sense of direction until I moved here. And I have to rely on my Google Maps all the time because I don't know which direction I'm facing. And then I'll discover, oh, wow, there's Matt's. You know, it's just like, oh, there's Chiquino's. I didn't know they were so close together.
0: Yeah.
1: Yeah. It's just, I wish that I could get that back, that sense of knowing where I am.
0: You will. Well, I mean, the problem is that's not a part of town you're in all that
1: often.
0: That's
1: true. Like, I'm like, wait a minute.
0: Like, if you drop me off in Woodbury, I'd have no idea where I was.
1: Okay. Yeah.
0: You
1: it's
0: know,
1: like, I didn't know this connected to this.
0: If it's north of downtown or east of downtown and it's not St. Paul, I probably don't know the neighborhood because I'm such a creature of the South and the West.
1: Yes.
0: Metro. So that's just, you know. But I'm sure for you, like over in Woodbury, you could blindfold yourself and, you know, find your way
1: probably
0: wherever you needed to be.
1: That's true. I know all the shortcuts.
0: Yeah, of course.
1: Yeah.
0: Which is important this time of year, especially with all of the construction, which seems to get worse by the day.
1: Yes.
0: As if the weather wasn't bad enough, kids.
1: I'm dog sitting in the Plymouth area, and it's like, all of a sudden, I'll be delivering something. I'm like, I'm in Golden Valley now.
0: Yeah.
1: I just don't know what connects. They're just individual towns to me. And then I'm like, wait, that's Lake Minnetonka. There's Bradley's place where Louise goes when she gets, sometimes when she has to go to the daycare.
0: Oh, gosh. Yeah. Well, she used to back in the day, Dave.
1: Yeah.
0: But yeah, our good friends at Woofington.
1: Woofington. Yeah, I ended
0: up in Orono. I think that might be Orono, technically.
1: Okay,
0: I don't know.
1: Yeah.
0: That whole area, again, I'm not super. I said west, but my west only goes as far as about St. Louis Park. Maybe Golden Valley. But yeah, Wayzata, of course, and Orono and all the west suburbs.
1: And I'd never been to Maple Plain before. Which is around the lakes there, like Independence Lake, and you know, like, and I was like, "This is so beautiful out here.
0: Oh,
1: I just can't believe it."
0: God's country.
1: It's like, wow. I did have to drive far for this delivery, so hopefully they'll tip me. But it sure is a pretty drive.
0: And did they tip you?
1: I'm not sure.
0: No, well, that
1: they
0: was
1: come
0: a
1: in later.
0: Tip if they did,
1: well, I mean, like people can tip on shipped later, like when they make a new order, they'll go, "Oh, I didn't tip that other driver." Like. Couple weeks or something. So it's a nice surprise to get.
0: Tip your damn drivers, people.
1: Yeah.
0: Gas is expensive.
1: It's gotten a little rough where people really aren't tipping at all.
0: I think if you don't tip, you should not be allowed to use the service. Because these are tip workers.
1: Yeah.
0: You are a tip
1: I don't think
0: worker.
1: They understand how little we get paid by shipped per order.
0: Exactly.
1: Like, it doesn't cover our gas to even get to your house.
0: Yeah.
1: So, anyway, but that's not about me. We want to remind you that Chiquino's Pizza needs your help. So.
0: And so does Dawn. And her Cash App is.
1: No.
0: But again, and Kowalski's, all sorts of places throughout the Twin Cities carry Chiquino's pizzas, pasta sauce, pizza sauce, etc. So if you're in the market and you see some Chiquino's brand merchandise, pick it up. Support this wonderful local business.
1: Mm-hmm.
0: And they did not pay me to say that. And I just love their pizza. And I love our local businesses, the ones we have, because they've been struggling. All right. When we come back, speaking of local businesses, did you see that they revived the Pannekoeken?
1: The Pannekoeken?
0: Yeah. You guys, did you not know this? Am I the only one that pays attention to the Pannekoekens?
1: Well, is that pancake?
0: Yeah. Well, remember Pannekoeken? No. Well, it's like a Dutch pancake where you get the big fluffy.
1: Oh, the big Dutch baby?
0: Yeah.
1: Okay.
0: So it reopened under the same roof as apparently another iconic establishment, Latif's Pizzeria in Plymouth. I was reading about this because I didn't know any of this. So there was the original. Okay. So the Pannekoeken House in St. Louis Park.
1: Okay.
0: Closed early last year, I think. But now, according to a story that I was looking at over at the Star Tribune, someone brought on the former Pannekoeken owner, along with a lot of the longtime staff from the restaurant, to helm breakfast at this Latif's Pizzeria. And it's being called the Latif's Pizzeria and Pannekoeken House.
1: Oh,
0: so now you
1: can get
0: your pizza and your Pannekoeken. And I just love, what a perfect combo. Come for the pizza, stay for the Pannekoeken.
1: Or just come for the Pannekoeken and then stay for the pizza.
0: Yeah. Or come for the panna, stay for the kooken. it's going to, it opened this past weekend, over a dozen varieties of their sugar dusted Pannekoeken.
1: Okay. before we get into that, what restaurant is it in now? Say that again.
0: Latif's. I don't know if that I'm pronouncing that because I'm not familiar with that pizzeria. Latif's.
1: Okay.
0: Latif's. L-A-T-U-F-F.
1: Okay. L-A-T-U-F-F.
0: And
1: I'll
0: so
1: put it on our show link.
0: Called Latif or Latif's Pizzeria and Pannekoeken Hoos.
1: Okay.
0: And so it sounds like it's the legit Pannekoeken.
1: Yeah.
0: So when you go, you're going to have the OG experience. Anyway, that's your local restaurants segment. When we come back, we've got some celebrities trying to sell houses.
1: Oh,
0: one
1: yeah.
0: celebrity was successful. Mm-hmm. Another one, not so much. We'll tell you who when we return right here on My Talk 107.1.
2: 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Three of the four My Talk shows are back this week. 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One more week of summer here. Donna and Steve, Bradley and Don, Brittany, Mike and Leah, and Summer Not. Jason, Colleen, and Holly. 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
1: Well, somebody just made a boatload of cash, and they're in prison. Welcome back to The Adventures of Bradley and Dawn. It looks like Sean Diddy Combs, still behind bars. He just sold his Miami mansion for $55
0: million. Wow.
1: It's an 8,000-square-foot estate. Now, this is one of two properties that is on Star Island in Miami. And if you don't know that, like, a lot of celebrities live on Star Island. That's, I think, why it's called Star Island. I think Rosie O'Donnell lived there at one time, Gloria Estefan, and Ricky Martin.
0: If you've ever cruised out of Miami, you will go by Star Island on your cruise ship as you're departing. It's quite a beautiful stretch.
1: Yeah, so he had two properties. This is Star Island 1. And then he had Star Island 2. So the first one, that's the one that was recently purchased. The second one, which is not, hasn't been sold, is Star Island 2. And that's the one that was raided by police. So it looks like, yeah, so it was actually owned by Gloria Estefan. And she sold it to Sean Combs in 2021. And I just marvel at the fact that he's able to do these things from prison. He also just sold his jet that was worth $20 to $30 million. So
0: yeah, well, I imagine he probably needs cash. I imagine lawyers aren't cheap.
1: Right. So legal bills.
0: Yeah, for sure.
1: And he had many properties. So don't worry, he'll have a place to stay.
0: And he's still facing a lot of other legal issues.
1: Mm-hmm. Maybe so, that's why he decided to sell this house.
0: Exactly.
1: Yes. Yes. And like some real estate firm bought it up, so it's not an individual or anything like that. It's just one big conglomerate that buys up houses. So there you go. And that might give us a clue as to what he's looking forward to when it comes to all the other legal cases that he's facing. Maybe he's like, I need more money to defend myself against these other heinous things that I allegedly did.
0: Oh, I would assume. Yeah, for sure. Well, good for him. I don't know. Somebody who wishes she had Diddy's luck, that's J-Lo. Most days, I don't think anybody would say they wish they had Diddy's luck, unless you're Jennifer Lopez trying to sell a $1 million palace. In fact, a $50 million palace. In fact, a $50 million Beverly Hills palace that she once owned and purchased with Ben Affleck, who then gave it back to her because he was like, I feel bad. I'm sorry. Here,
1: and
0: have
1: I don't
0: want
1: to have to deal with you.
0: So she was supposed to sell finally that Costco estate.
1: Mm-hmm.
0: I say that because it looks like a giant Costco. And she thought she had a buyer for it. Now, they bought this back in 2023, plunked down about $61 million for 12 bedrooms and 24 bathrooms, and haven't been able to offload that, so have been cutting the price. They got it down to $50 million, and then she thought she had a buyer. Whoops. Turns out, for some reason, And we don't know what that reason is. The guy backed out on Tuesday, and she's back to square one. She and her real estate agents are going to have to go find somebody else to buy this $50 million home. Ugh, that can't be good.
1: They should just turn it into a hotel.
0: Okay. Well,
1: you know, a bougie hotel that costs tons of money to stay there, because I'm sure every room is glorious and not like, you know, even the fanciest hotels.
0: Yeah. And I don't know if she would do that. I don't know if they can do that. I would imagine that the neighbors might have something to say about that.
1: Sure.
0: But again, I imagine, you know, a $50 million home is not an easy sell. Yes, no. There are a lot of insanely rich people out there, but it's a specific group, and I bet they have very specific taste. And if you're not in the market, it's going to be a while before somebody's like, yeah, no, I think I'll take that house. You'd think, though, with Jennifer Lopez and the fact that it's $11 million less than what they paid for it,
1: right,
0: that somebody would think that's a steal.
1: Yeah, that's a significant...
0: Especially in this economy.
1: Exactly.
0: Right?
1: Yeah. That's got to hurt, though, to list it for $68 million. Do we know how much? Did you just say how much they bought it for?
0: Yep, 61.
1: 61, okay.
0: So they bought it for $61 million back in 2023. They initially listed it the next year for, as you said, $68 million, and now it's on the market for $50 million. Whew. So they're taking a big fat loss on that, and meanwhile, like, nobody's there. I mean, I don't even know if she's still in the house.
1: I think she is. I don't know. I heard at least like 6 months ago she was still living in the house.
0: The good news is for her, I mean, she will make a profit on this, right? Because she bought it with Ben, so like, and he gave it to her. So any money beyond what she initially put, like if, let's say she was down for 34, or yeah. No, what did they buy for? 61, so 30. Let's say she put in 30 of her own. And now she sells it for 50. She just made $20 million.
1: So that's true.
0: Ben Affleck basically just gave her that $20 million.
1: Imagine being gift. Yeah, so willing to get away from someone that you just say, I mean, take the other half.
0: You said it.
1: I mean, honestly, like, what other reason would there be?
0: Well, he just sold his company or whatever.
1: Oh, he did?
0: Yeah, his production or his AI interpositive, whatever outfit that is, to Netflix for $600 million back in March.
1: Whoa.
0: So I'm sure he was like, girl, you can have that house. I don't want to deal with it.
1: Gosh.
0: So, So she will make money on it. But at the end of the day, it ain't going to be $50 million, because I feel like if it was, it would have already sold. And who knows why this guy, maybe he pulled one of those like Katy Perry things where he's like,
1: yeah,
0: I was incoherent when I put an offer on that house.
1: You know, this could be karma coming back to her, because they did the same thing.
0: Who did?
1: J-Lo and Ben. Remember when they looked for houses forever and then they would like say they were going to buy one
0: and
1: then
0: they didn't.
1: Just didn't do it like three times?
0: It's possible. Real estate karma's a bitch, man. All right. When we come back on The Adventures of Bradley and Dawn, one of our favorite segments, and I know yours, one-star reviews from across the internet. People judging others, and then we judge them. And then you get to judge us judging them for judging the original place. See how that works? Right here on My Talk 107.1.
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19: 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All right, forecast for the rest of today. Well, again, we are in an extreme heat warning until Thursday evening, expecting heat index values well over 100 for the next couple days. Today, partly cloudy skies with a high of 94, mostly clear skies tonight, low of 74. And looking ahead for your Thursday tomorrow, partly cloudy skies with a high of 92. And right now, My Talk, it is partly cloudy and 94.
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31: 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I don't understand it.
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1: Who's this?
36: Don, what is your theme today?
1: My theme today is a candy store in New York City called Economy Candy.
0: Ooh, that sounds like a steal. Mm. I'm going to take us to grocery stores in Dublin. That's Ireland. And in fact, that's where I'm going to start.
1: All right.
0: Dublin grocery stores. Let's start at the Super Value in Aston Quay. Connor, appropriately named Irish person, Connor, was not amused. Didn't think the value was very super at Super Value and gave it this 1 star review. I was just in grabbing some lunch. I'm not doing that accent. That's just terrible.
1: It's hard to maintain.
0: Was just in grabbing some lunch and went for a browse around the shop to meet a very disgruntled gray-haired manager called Gavin, very aggressively ushering customers to follow the one-way system as if we were cattle. As a manager, he should know how to assist customers and where they need to go in the shop, not just shout across the shop, Follow the arrows. Poor performance as a manager in my eyes. He needs to look at himself. Take a look at himself. I feel sorry for all others that have to deal with Gavin on a daily basis.
1: Why did how did everybody become so sensitive?
4: It's true. Like a very, very
0: also, it sounds
4: person.
0: Like an oldie where they've got the arrows. You can only go around the store in a circle.
1: Oh.
0: You know?
1: Oh, I don't have that at my Aldi.
0: No, but like if you've been to a Smaldi, you know, like the particularly small Aldis.
1: Smaldi.
0: It's designed for you to go like around the store and then there's like a one or two middle aisles.
1: Yeah.
0: So like because it's designed to keep you moving through the store. You come in one direction, mm-hmm. you go through, and you don't have to double back because then you got people up in your business. Anyway, you can see where in this manager was like, you people aren't following the rules.
1: Yeah. I mean, it is his shop, you know.
0: Well, and you know, even if he was being kind of sassy, did you get your groceries, sir?
1: Right. Oh boy. Well, let's go to Economy Candy. I was just going to do candy stores, but then there were a lot of one-star reviews about this place.
0: Uh-oh.
1: So it's in New York City, and Lydia had this one-star review. I was very disappointed in my experience with Economy Candy. I ordered four products, which cost $172, including Whoa. Shipping.
0: What?
1: One of the products, Orange Milkies, arrived with a significant number of the candies broken, and there were pieces of the broken candy all over the whole ones. I wrote them an email and sent photos of the broken candy. They suggested I contact the shipper to get a refund. I told him it was not a shipping issue or else the other candies, which were the same type, would have been broken too. They suggested a $5 credit towards my next order. I suggested it would be time consuming to pick through and try to clean the non-broken candies. In response, they sent a curt email saying they issued an $8 refund for 1/6 of the bag, which was broken up. Now I have the option of laying them all out and picking through all of the broken ones and cleaning the rest, or pay $56 for a new bag plus shipping. I wish I would have done more research and read other reviews before ordering from them. Buyer beware. I mean, I don't know if you look those up. They kind of look like M&Ms.
0: Yeah, I was having a hard time finding anything called Orange Milkies. The only thing I'm coming up with seems to be sold out and they look like M&Ms.
1: Yeah. This lady actually put up a picture of her bag of essentially looks like a huge two big bags of only orange M&Ms.
0: Okay.
1: And it's like, how are you going to prevent that? It's an M&M. You want them all to be pristine? Who cares?
0: And you're getting them shipped, so I'm surprised they didn't melt?
1: Yeah.
0: That's weird.
1: It's weird.
0: All right, well, I'm sure they have candy at grocery stores in Dublin, perhaps at the Eurospar.
1: Hmm.
0: That's a grocery store in Dublin. Unfortunately, customer Ryan did not enjoy his time at that lovely location and gave it this a one-star review. I just had the most bizarre experience, you guys. So I'm traveling with a U.S. corporate credit card from a well-known global tech company and have been shopping at this bar location for like the past week and a half, utilizing their either self-checkout or regular checkout. It was a very convenient location close to corporate apartments.
1: Okay.
0: Tonight, I was refused service. Yeah. And I had to leave behind my goods on the basis of a new policy. Do you know what that new policy is? Not accepting swipe credit cards in favor of chip and pin.
1: What?
0: Which, of course, is not a policy that I can adapt to with my corporate card overnight. Unfortunately, no exceptions could apparently be made. The store manager don't laugh at me. The store manager on duty.
1: Dude.
0: Insisted that it would come out of his wages were he to accept a swipe card payment.
1: What?
0: I don't know, but something tells me they didn't change the policy just like one day. And also, why do I need to know that you work for a well-known tech company? Something tells me you're just trying to be difficult.
1: Yeah, you sound like you want to let people know I'm privileged.
0: Yeah.
1: And I'm here on busy business.
0: And it's a grocery store, and it's the guy working probably doesn't make anywhere near what you make.
1: Nope.
0: Maybe cut him some slack and go find another grocery store, you person.
1: You
0: Ryan.
1: Privileged person.
0: Exactly.
1: Oh, man. Okay, well, I hope he's recovered from that. And we hope that this person named Allie has recovered from her experience with economy candy in New York City. Hello. Here's her one-star review.
5: Beware, guys. Scammer alert. I ordered chocolates from them online. Despite paying extra for cold packaging, my chocolates came all melted and messed up. I did email them to send me a replacement or give me a refund, to which they replied they cannot guarantee anything despite paying extra for the cold packaging. Response from owner. Hi, Allie. We're sorry to hear part of your order melted while in transit from New York to Texas. We are as transparent about this risk as possible, and you had indicated that you understood and accepted this risk before checking out. Unfortunately, even added cold packaging cannot always stand up to the Texas heat in August.
0: Oh, my God.
5: As well as noted at checkout. Luckily, melted chocolate can be fixed by a trip to the fridge or freezer and will still be just as delicious.
0: Yeah. Why would you ever in 100 million bazillion years order chocolate to Texas?
1: In August. And they say, before you get to checkout, in red.
0: I don't even care if they tell you. They don't have to tell you. You know. Literally, you're walking out of the gas station with your bag of M&Ms. By the time you're sitting in your car, they have melted.
1: Even though they're not supposed to. Supposed to melt in your mouth, not in your hand.
0: Yeah.
1: They have a lot of candies. You know, they have a lot of European candies that you can't find anywhere else. And so that's why people order them.
0: Sense.
1: It's kind of a cool place, actually. Yeah, it seems like it's a very cool place. And they've been on CBS This Morning.
0: Oh.
1: All kinds of,
0: well, that's nice.
1: You know, the number four, Channel 4 in New York. I mean,
0: wow.
1: It's a famous candy place.
0: Good for them. It's not their fault. You just didn't order correctly.
1: Right.
0: Let's go back to grocery stores in Dublin. This time we're going to Tesco's, and someone by the name of S went there and had a terrible, terrible experience, I think. I'm going to not read the whole thing. I'm going to kind of abbreviate because this is a long ass review, and it goes a little like this.
6: I was in the Tesco last Thursday. I was stuck in the shop for 25 minutes as all of the workers in there didn't even know how to run a till properly. I had picked up 3 items that were 3 for €5 when I was at self-checkout. They didn't come up for 3 or 5 for €5, and I scanned my club card. A woman then came up to try and fix the issue. She couldn't and didn't understand why, so told me to go to the other till. And then I waited at the other till until that man didn't know what to do either. Mm. At this point, I had already been standing in the shop for like 10 minutes. 10 minutes. There was a big queue behind, but they did not seem to care. The workers were floating around the shop as if they were in a daze.
1: No.
6: The man who was at the till was trying to call the manager over. His name's Mark. Mark did not come for at least like 5 minutes. When Mark came over, he couldn't seem to scan them properly either. He then proceeded to check on his phone. on his phone.
1: Yeah.
6: He went over there and picked. So, look. He says to me, I have manager authorities. But he did not do that. He scanned 3 packs of the same chocolate and didn't scan the different types of chocolate. And he said, you didn't see that. I was in the shop for like 25 minutes and not one of them could solve the problem or seem to care. And there were big queues and they had me go to 3 different tills before it was even sorted out. And the manager, Mark, told us not to tell anybody what he did.
1: Oh, no. And now you've told the world.
6: Okay, S. First of all, you're being an S.
1: Yeah.
6: For calling out Mark because he was just trying to get you out the store
0: with your 5 for 5 or 3 for 5.
1: Which, I'm sorry, 25 minutes,
0: and you're
1: going to
0: complain about the fact that he didn't do it technically correct, and then you're going to call him out for cutting. He could have just said, I'm sorry, we can't do this.
1: Yeah, sorry, like, it's not working right now.
0: It's not working, so if you don't, if you want the 3 for 5, it's gonna, you're going to have to come back. No, he got you out that store the best way a manager knows how, which is to just boop, boop, boop, boop. Yeah, you're good.
1: Okay, so these aren't ringing in, so I'm just going to ring this one plain chocolate
0: bar. And he goes, you didn't see that, which means you go, oh my God, thank you.
1: Uh-huh.
0: Right?
1: Yeah.
0: He did me a solid.
1: What a piece of work.
0: What a piece of...
1: S.
0: Melted chocolate. Mm-hmm, when we come back on The Adventures of Bradley and Dawn, we got a game for you to play. That game is called...
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9: Cologne brought up something a few minutes ago from her childhood. 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
4: It's delightful.
9: 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And Holly and I, A, thought that sounded bizarre. And we also thought that Colleen was completely alone. Well, we opened up the phone lines. Angela, welcome to the Pickle and Peanut Butter Hotline. You've tried this?
10: Absolutely. 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Add ketchup.
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welcome to another exciting edition of the 5 Second Rule, the game where my talk hosts have 5 seconds to say 3 things. Let's meet our contestants today. We got Bradley Trainer.

0: is National I Love Horses Day. We're going to talk about horsies for the 5 second rule.
1: Well, okay.
0: Okay.
2: Horsies.
0: You guys like horsies?
1: Yes. They do. They're very sweet.
2: I like horses.
0: Have you ridden a horse before?
2: Oh, yeah.
1: Okay. Yes.
0: When's the last time you went horseback riding?
3: Oh, it's been 100, but
0: same.
1: I can't even remember, honestly. Maybe 20 years or something.
2: Well, we used to ride horses to school every morning.
0: Oh, yes. In the old days.
2: Yes, that was a fun time.
1: And then I brought my lunch in a lunch pail, an actual pail.
0: And then when we got home from school, we'd play in the ditch.
1: That's right.
2: We used to warm rocks in the stove and then put them in our pants.
1: Your pants.
2: We walked to school.
0: On a winter's day, I assume?
2: Well, sometimes on a July afternoon, but... That's before the end times when it was always real hot.
1: The end times.
0: Like right now. Yeah. Oh, my
3: exactly.
0: Gosh.
3: Exactly. I have to run.
0: Yes, this excessive heat is excessive. So, all right, which one of you horse lovers wants to go first today?
1: I do.
0: All right.
3: Don's a bigger horse lover than I am.
0: All right.
3: Horse. Horse.
0: Oh, okay. Sorry, I heard something else.
1: My
0: God. All right, Don. You have 5 seconds to name three popular horse breeds.
1: Oh, Clydesdale, stallion, and a painted horse. That's just, I don't know about that.
3: Palomino,
1: yeah.
0: There's thoroughbreds. You mentioned painted horses. Good job. Oh, there's something called the Tennessee walking horse. That's interesting.
1: Don't expect him to run.
2: He's a Tennessee walking horse.
1: Don't take him to a robbery.
0: You won't get away in time.
1: Nope.
3: Appaloosa? Yeah.
0: Huh?
3: Appaloosa?
0: What's an Appaloosa?
3: Isn't that a horse?
0: Is it?
3: American horse breed, yep.
0: Oh, okay.
3: They have spotted coats.
0: Oh.
3: I used to live on Appaloosa Court.
0: Well, how about that? You know a lot about horses, Bradley.
3: Not really. I just...
1: It's your turn.
3: No.
1: Let's see.
3: Whoa. Calm down happened? Over there, Stretch.
0: Sheesh, McGeesh. All right, Bradley, you have 5 seconds to name three sounds that a horsey makes.
2: I'm Mr. Ed.
1: I don't like that sound. Teeth chattering.
3: I don't know. They like with the bridle in their mouth.
0: Well, of course, horses go, nay.
1: This is like speak and spell.
0: They also snort. They go, well, not like a pig.
3: That's a pig. What kind of horse? That's a wily horse pig.
0: Man bear pig.
3: Man bear pig.
0: They squeal and then they also whicker.
1: Yeah.
0: Yeah.
3: Yeah.
1: Great.
3: Wow. Okay.
0: All right.
3: You're turned on.
0: Don, you have 5 seconds. Name three things that a horsey likes to eat.
1: Hay, carrots, people's fingers if you're not careful.
3: Sugar cubes.
0: They like to forage a lot, actually, with just grass and hay. They like their grain and their concentrates as well, like oats, corn, barley. They also like their vitamins, minerals, and salt, apparently. And then they drink a ton of water as well. But they do enjoy sliced apples, carrots, watermelon, bananas. Oh, remove those pits, though. They might choke.
1: From
3: oh,
1: a
3: yeah,
1: banana?
3: Don't do that. Yeah, banana pits.
1: That was your nickname.
3: I'm Banana Pits.
0: Why are they so yellow?
3: Zazu Pitt's drunk sister.
1: Oh.
0: All right, Bradley. Well, we'd love to hear more about that drunk sister, but we have to ask you another question about horses. You have 5 seconds. Name three things that you will find in a horse's stable.
3: Oh, well, maybe a bucket, some hay. And a horse.
0: Yes, indeed. You will find a horse in there. You'll also find a stall that maybe that horse is hanging out in. They also have a feed room, a tack room, a wash stall, a grooming stall, and probably, like you mentioned, a bucket or two.
3: We used to have, my grandparents had a stable, but it was small, it was teeny tiny, and they'd since gotten rid of horses since I was really young, but we used to pretend to be horses and go in the stable.
1: Did you ever have one of those toy horses with the stick?
0: The hobby horse.
1: Hobby horse, yeah.
3: Oh, sure, yeah.
1: Ride around on that.
3: We had those like figure those horse figures.

0: figures too. You know those play horses?
1: They're the plastic ones.
0: They're And then we had a bull, and it was my favorite because it was anatomically correct.
2: Ah,
1: what?
2: So it began.
1: Yeah. Oh, What's that thing?
0: Yeah. Well, that's real fun. What's that do?
1: God.
2: Yeah, you should visit New York sometime and go see that bull.
0: What? What? What's going on in New York? What am I missing?
1: The New York Stock Exchange
2: yeah,
1: bull?
2: Exactly. Oh, okay. Yeah. That is also anatomically correct.
1: Yeah.
2: In fact, there's...
1: well, they can't de-ball.
0: Don't you rub it for good luck?
2: No, actually, some of the metal has worn down on the bits of the bull because people go up and...
0: Yeah, it's like Lincoln's nose and, you know, the bull's cojones.
1: Bulls.
2: Bulls.
0: The bulls, the bulls, bulls. Bulls.
2: All right, Don, we are back to your turn now. Let's see, which one are we on? Okay, we're on to this one. You have 5 seconds. Name three things that you need to ride a horse.
1: A saddle, some reins, and some blue jeans.
2: Pair of Wranglers.
0: Yeah. A horse.
2: Starched a couple times.
1: A horse would be good.
2: A horse would be ideal, yes. But if, you know, if you had a donkey or something, it's the same thing pretty much. You need some riding boots, some riding pants, maybe some riding gloves. Don't forget to wear a helmet, too. You don't want to get kicked off that horse and knock your noggin on something. That wouldn't be good. You need a saddle. You need a girth. You need the bridle and the reins. And make sure you have a little snack for them in your pocket, too, if they're being a good horsey for you.
1: That's good.
2: All right. Bradley, back to your turn now. We got time for maybe a couple of more. You have 5 seconds. Name three famous horses from movies, TV shows, or books.
0: Mr. Ed. Wasn't it Harriet? Was that the other name? Or Harriet? And then Flicker. Is it Harriet? What was the other talking horse?
2: I don't know.
0: Wasn't there a movie called Harriet the Talking Horse?
1: I don't know.
0: No, it was a...
1: What?
0: Mr. Ed, Harriet, no.
1: There was another girlfriend? Harriet?
0: No, before that, there was a movie talking horse back in the day, like ancient history.
1: Okay.
0: Talking horse.
1: It has to be Harriet, because why would your brain just come up with that?
0: Right?
1: Yeah.
0: But I'm looking it up and it ain't working, so.
1: Silver?
0: And Flicker.
1: Lone Ranger and Silver, was that his horse?
2: I had that pulled up in just Hi-O a second.
0: Silver, yeah, right?
2: Yes, Hi-O Silver. My personal favorite horse from movies, TV shows, and books is Shadowfax from Lord of the Rings.
0: Oh, yeah, Shadowfax. Oh. By the way, it's Flicka.
2: Ah.
0: Not Flicker. Flicka.
2: Ah. Don't forget Seabiscuit.
1: Oh, my gosh.
2: Oh, yeah. But Seabiscuit was a real horse, too.
1: And then the Black Beauty. That was a great movie.
2: And BoJack Horseman, too.
1: And a book. Oh, my gosh.
2: It's a great show.
1: Such a funny show.
2: Really depressing show, though.
1: Oh, my gosh.
2: But really well written. Mm-hmm. And just, oh, my gosh. It'll make you feel feels, that BoJack Horseman.
1: Definitely.
2: Even though they're a bunch of talking animals. Mm-hmm. So.
0: Y'all, somebody out there knows the talking horse I'm talking about. Please come to my aid in the emails at some point. Not now, but at some point. Just email me.
2: Yeah, listeners.
0: I swear there was like a 1930s or 40s. Talking horse that was popular before Mr. Ed.
1: Yeah.
0: But for some reason, the internet is not obliging.
1: Yeah, they don't. They want you to not believe in it anymore. Like it doesn't exist.
0: Yeah.
1: It's AI trying to erase Harriet.
0: Yeah, stop trying to erase Harriet.
2: Stop horsing around, internet. And with that.
0: Stormer, thank you for that equine 5 second rule today. It was delightful. Nay, interesting.
1: Nay.
2: Nay problem, you guys. Nay problem.
0: Up next, it's Brittany and Mike. And they have a special guest today, too, I believe. We'll be back tomorrow. Bye.
1: Bye.
3: Weird Talk is fun.
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3: My Talk. Everything entertainment.
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6: 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They're giving them the right of way when necessary and making sure they're keeping everybody safe.
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13: Let's check out those roads with a look at your My Talk traffic. We got a crash here in Fridley right now. This one is on 694. Heading in the westbound direction here, it's right at 47 is where this has occurred. So it's causing a bit of a slowdown as you're working your way from New Brighton over to through Fridley there and to the river. Other than that, a bit of a slowdown over in St. Paul right now. This is due to a crash heading southbound right at Maryland Avenue is where this one's at. So if you are heading south there towards St. Paul, right on Roselawn Avenue, you're going to start hitting the brakes. That's going to continue all the way until you get past and through St. Paul. It's also extremely slow now with the construction over the Mississippi River here down in the Mendota area here on 35E heading southbound. That traffic is backed all the way up to St. Clair Ave. But again, this has kind of been standard way things have been for a while with that construction there on that bridge. That's a look at your traffic. Let's take a look at your forecast. We've got this very extreme heat still hanging around here. Extreme heat warning in effect. It's going to continue through tomorrow. We'll drop down to 74 tonight, right back up to 92 tomorrow with a mostly sunny sky and heat index close to triple digits. It's 94 right now, but it feels like 101.
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13: Start things off with the much-anticipated Matt Reeves' The Batman Part 2. It's being delayed once again and is not going to be opening in theaters until February 18th, 2028. Now, this is the one that, of course, will see Robert Pattinson returning as the Dark Knight, but then you also have Scarlett Johansson and Sebastian Stan each in the mix. Charles Dance, Brian Tyree Henry also joining in for this sequel. And again, this is the second time it's actually been delayed. Its release date has kicked back and kicked down the road a couple of times as they're still trying to figure out that script and get things worked out, says Matt Reeves. We've got Jessica Alba joining the reboot of 13 Going on 30. We knew this was in the works here, this reboot was, and now Jessica Alba is signed on for a role in this Netflix show. So that's the latest. It's being kept under wraps. Jennifer Garner, who starred in the original film, will executive produce the sequel, which actually kicked off production this past month, but now we know that Jessica Alba is a part of it. And It's Always Sunny in Philadelphia has set its season 18 release date. The hit comedy is going to be back on FX starting August 17th at 8 p.m. Eastern is when it's going to be on linear television. Then you can see it on Disney Plus the next day as it'll be available to stream at that point. Season 18 continues the show's record-breaking streak as the longest-running live-action comedy series of all time. It actually set that record back in 2021. Again, Always Sunny back in August on the 17th. That's a look at your My Talk Dirt Alert for this hour. For more entertainment news, download the My Talk app, or you can go to MyTalk1071.com.
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0: All right. First off, welcome, JC.
1: All right.
0: Well, I'm really mad at Stephanie Bourne right now.
1: Oh, gosh.
0: A listener.
1: The T.
0: Stephanie, okay, first off, thank you for joining the Brittany and Kendall show. I know that Bradley earlier this week says Kendall's back. She's not. She's got another, I think, week. Yeah, Mike.
2: Friday. When did that happen?
0: That happened on Monday.
2: Oh, cool.
0: Bradley was like, hey, Kendall's back, right? And we go, no. And both him and Don looked at me like, uh-oh. Because I guess Bradley's like, great news. Kendall's back on the Brittany and Kendall show.
1: Wah, wah.
0: She's not. She's got a week from Friday. And she's doing one day. And then said, I need a weekend after that.
1: Yeah.
0: And I get it. I was messaging Kendall today about it. It's so hard because it's two things. I mean, we all know that feeling. Our job is so fun. But you have that thing where you go, I don't want to, she's been with her little kiddo, Bodhi, for 3 months. And you have that anxiety around it. And also, like, I like seeing the growth. I like seeing being around. It's so two things can be true. You can be so excited to come back. And also, like, oh, God.
1: Well, I think it's the hope for humanity, right? How many people are coming back from vacations and they're going, I'm going to come back and then take the next day off because I need a day of reentrance. It's like, bravo for Kendall going, hey, I'm going to come back for a day, get my feet wet, and then go, okay, settle back in for a couple more days of what normal has been with baby Kendall running around. And it's like, okay, now we'll be back in.
0: I love that you're treating it as intentional. I think she literally ran out of maternity leave.
1: See, it's all about the story you tell, right?
0: But I think you're right. It will be a better get back in the mix kind of vibe. Yeah. It's like, do a Friday, take the weekend off. But again, JC, thank you so much. JC is filling in today and tomorrow and then Monday. We're all over the board. And Stephanie Bourne, one of our listeners who likes to celebrate some things with us. She's celebrating our 2-year anniversary. And I've been eating so healthy. I brought the healthiest luncheon, only to be sabotaged by the best cupcakes I've ever had in my life.
1: You've only had like 7 of them so far, so give yourself a break.
0: And they're only the size of our heads.
1: Yeah.
0: It's like, what's a cupcake and what is a cake? Because this is pretty much a cake.
1: Okay, but also, Brittany, I'm looking right now. You have a pretty small head.
0: Yeah, that's true.
1: Yeah, so eat the cupcake.
0: I once was in Wisconsin, Madison, I think, and they had a place that was called Burrito the Size of Your Head, to which I was like, Richard, my stepdad, come with me because you have a giant head. Like, can we make it the size of his head? I want a lot of bang for my buck. I don't think he liked that. So,
1: Madison, yeah. Birthplace of the head size burrito.
0: I know.
1: Thanks, Wisconsin.
0: Keep doing God's work. I think it's our 2-year anniversary today.
2: It checks out, something like that. It was on the return. Yeah.
1: Yes. Happy 2.
0: Yeah, we've been waiting for you to mention it.
1: I know. I was like, where's the party? And why was I invited? This is amazing.
0: Uh-huh. So sorry. Actually,
1: am I the entertainment?
0: Yeah, you're going to make a speech. Tell us what you like about us. What have you noticed in the last 2 years from the BK show, JC? Tell us what's great about us.
1: Well, let's start with Mike.
0: True.
1: Yeah.
0: So true.
1: No, but it's amazing. I will say, it feels like y'all have always been here. And the shoes that you've filled, by golly, to go ahead and be able to go, wow, we forgot about those.
0: Yeah, right.
1: Those other ladies.
0: They keep coming in here. Julia fills in all the time. I just sent her a picture the other day. There's a scissors with JC written on it. Do you want this pair of scissors?
2: They are his.
1: I've been looking for my scissors. No, what? Why is there a pair? Oh, I did see that picture. But why is JC written on it?
0: Because it's Julia Cobb. She writes her initials on everything. But now they're yours, JC.
1: I will hold them lovingly hostage.
0: Yeah, we'll take a picture of them because I literally said, good luck getting these back. And I tagged Lori and Julia.
1: Yeah.
0: Julia, fun fact, this is so Julia coded. She writes her name on everything, even if it's like not actually hers, because I'm pretty sure that's Hubbard scissors. And all the books that she got free from the publishers, she'd write Julia Cobbs or JC. So I have so many books that like she goes, here, you can have this. Let's say like Julia Cobbs on it. And I'm like, you would be the type that would go, but it is mine. Like, just so you know, that is mine.
1: People always ask what the JC stands for. Now you know.
0: It's Julia Cobbs.
1: Yeah. Julia Cobbs Lippold in the house.
0: Julia Cobbs Lippold. She also got her mark on you.
1: Yeah. I'll show you the tattoo later.
0: I cannot wait. Where would Julia put her tattoo on JC? Have you met Julia? You guys would... She'd be obsessed with you.
1: No, you know me. I look at Minnesota celebrities and I just like look down and shake in the corner. So I do okay. The same thing with you until it's like, oh my gosh, I'm getting to meet Britney.
0: Oh, shut up. That's so not true. Okay, Julia would eat you up. She would love you because you're cute.
1: And now I'll have a reason. It's like, Julia, I have your scissors. Yep. Let me know when you want to get coffee.
0: I have so many things that are under my desk that say JC. Every time now that I find Julia Cobb's things, it goes to you.
1: Down. I'm down.
0: She's going to be irate. Okay. Movie-wise, we have so many movies that are coming out this week. My kiddo and my nephews, they all went to the Minions today. They sent me a review. I'm going to be honest. I didn't save it, and they disappear, which is fine because most of the review was telling me that Gogo had food in her mouth and couldn't give a review. So I think we're fine.
1: While you also had food in your mouth, it was the cutest moment. I'm listening to it. It's like, oh, Gogo can't talk. There's food in her mouth. Brittany's like, nom, nom, nom.
0: I was like, she's awful. She's got food in her mouth. And I was like, oh, yeah. Oh, my God. You know what we've been doing so much lately? We've been playing Go Fish. Let me tell you, I think I'm getting kind of good at it because what you do is don't tell them new cards you're getting. Keep it a secret. There's my hot take on Go Fish.
1: Okay, but also leave it to Brittany to be the person who takes a game that you can't be good at and be like, I'm getting so good at this game.
0: Coloring is another thing I think I got really good at lately. I went like 38 years without coloring, and now we color for like an hour a day. I think I'm really good at coloring.
1: Okay, Timo, is Gogo irrationally competitive like you?
0: She did say the other day, I'm sad because I think your dress is cuter than mine. And I thought, that's not a good sign. the other day, a random kid wanted me to pick him up when we were at Lifetime. There was this cute kid who like wanted me to lift him up. And I was like, I'm sorry, I can't. I'm not your mom, but I love you. And then later that day, she goes, do you love that kid more than you love me?
2: Oh, my.
1: All of this just became like Dr. Phil. It's like, oh, and now let's unpack.
0: Did that answer your question? She's doing great. We're great. We're doing great. Everyone's doing really well, JC. A random kid wanted me to pick him up, and I went, oh, I love you. Do you love that kid more than you love me? What the hell? But I also see her. Because, like, JC, you and I are friends. Like, we're real friends. I know, like, I don't give you a lot. I'm not in my, like, friend era. But, like, I consider you a friend. And all of a sudden, I'll see you get excited to talk to, like, Mike. And I go, does he like Mike more than he likes me?
1: And it is a moment to then go, no, I need to affirm what this person needs from me right now.
0: No, I think it's a me thing. I don't think this has anything to do with you. I don't think you should walk around not making friends here in the office because I am worried.
1: Shh, Brittany's coming. Shh, Brittany's coming. Hey, Brittany.
0: Hey, Mike, it's nice to meet you. We're work acquaintances now.
2: Remember what we were texting about last night? Don't tell her about that. Do not.
1: That's why I have a BM text group because I only text the two of you together.
2: Never mind.
0: Yeah. I don't want to know the activity that's going down. It's the MB show when Mike's on, by the way. And when it's you, it's the JB show. We've already declared.
2: Yes.
0: JCB. Specific. JCB.
1: Gosh.
0: That sounds like it is like a very cool community center, the JCB.
1: The JCB.
0: Yeah. Okay. When we get back, Melania Giudice, as we know, Teresa Giudice's daughter had been like arrested or at least like held for a little bit and then had to be released. Well, she's back in court and there is an initials that are dropped around this case that confirm some of the things we jump to conclusions about. We're going to tell you about it next on the JBBK show. I don't care. Go to commercial, please.
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0: Welcome back to the BK Show. Oh, my God. This is the story I can't stop following. Melania Giudice. Now, Melania Giudice, you might not know that name, but you know Teresa Giudice. You know prostitution whore when she flips a table. Real Housewives of New Jersey. Thing of legend. Well, she's got 4 daughters. I always want to say 3 or 4, and I'm pretty sure it's 4. We've looked it up once. I don't know. They all look the same, except one is blonde. Anyways, Melania has always been the spicy one. She was always the one where they'd be like, Melania, get off of that. Melania was like constantly the troublemaker of 4.
1: 4.
0: Yeah. You gave me that look like, yeah,
1: I was
0: 4.
1: Like, you're right.
0: Yes. Got one thing right today.
1: Gia, Gabriella, Melania, and Audria.
0: Mm, perfect. And so... Well, recently, we found out, TMZ did what TMZ does, and they found out that Melania had been arrested and brought into custody for a domestic assault. At first, we found out it was causing purposely causing bodily harm, and then we found out it was in a domestic, so we thought it was at a bar. Well, she just had to appear in court again, and it was via Zoom. She's in the background looking all sorts of, like,
1: Oh, I did
0: sad,
1: the thing.
0: Yeah, sad face McGee while her lawyer is in front of her. Also, like, if you're a lawyer, get better lighting. I'm sorry. Like, you're going to be on Zoom court. Make it look like it's literally up his nostrils. And if that's, like, now your go-to for court, you're wearing a full suit, get better lighting.
1: Yeah, if you're going to put the suit on, like, set up the suit.
0: Angle the camera.
1: Yep.
0: Zoom, you know, light it up, brah. But I'll message Mr.
1: Esquire.
0: Yeah.
1: Kreminsky.
0: Oh, my, his name's
1: Alan Kreminsky Esquire.
0: Well, we found out in this hearing the initials of the victim. Are you ready? L.R., which would be her stepdad, most likely. Louis, I think his name's like Ruala or something. Louis, either way, it's an R. To which, like, the whole world lost their mind. Because they go, did she punch her stepdad? Because that's the only person you could think of. Now, this, we had cameras at the event prior to the assault. Because they're filming Real Housewives of New Jersey. Then they left, and then the assault happened, and I'm sure they're going to talk about it on air, on camera, after.
1: Mm-hmm.
0: So if you think that we're not going to know, you're wrong. Also, it being LR would be a weird coincidence if it was happened to be. It's just like the, hey, Julia Cobbs, JC of it all.
1: Yep.
0: But, yeah, it's starting to feel like she definitely punched her stepdad.
1: Ugh.
0: I know.
1: Yep.
0: Not great. He's awful, so don't feel Ruelas. Too bad for him. Ruelas. Yeah, I couldn't remember. I knew it was an R.
2: And you called it. This is exactly instantly when this happened, when this whole thing went down. We didn't hear a lot of the rumors, didn't hear a lot of what was going on. You were like, this is definitely Louis.
0: Yeah.
2: You called it. Nicely done.
0: You know what? Finally.
1: Mm-hmm.
0: My years and years of watching Real Housewives and watching Teresa choose the wrong guy after wrong guy. Louis is a hothead. He tries to hide it constantly. And somebody was like, the funniest comments I heard, and I get we shouldn't make fun of somebody hitting somebody, but it doesn't sound like this by any means was something that, like, they've mentioned a red mark on his head, which I don't know how you would notice. He's, like, always red. He is a hothead. He gets really mad and tries to hide it, and you can see, like, the vein in his neck going. This guy has a temper, but so does Teresa Giudice. So he also has, like, one of those jobs. He is such a creep. He has one of those jobs where you can't nail it down. You're like, what do you mean you're an entrepreneur? What does that mean? And then on top of it, he called into people's works. He tried to get people's fired. He put a private detective.
2: Yeah.
0: Thank you. On a bunch of the Real Housewives. He is such creep vibes. So I don't know if somebody's going to get hurt.
1: He's an entrepreneur.
0: He's an entrepreneur. You go, what does that mean? Okay, some more family drama that went down, but across the pond. Meghan Markle. Now, this Page Six article says, how humiliated Meghan Markle navigated Prince Harry's nightmare UK visit. So now we know that Prince Harry and Meghan Markle were denied taxpayer-funded security, and Buckingham Palace then withdrew its offer for them to stay at the royal residence. So the reason they ended up leaving early was due to these security concerns. They all returned home earlier than planned from their we were worried. We didn't know who was going to end up going on this trip. But they all did go. And it said that Meghan Markle was like, we felt humiliated having to stand by during the public bickering over accommodations through like all of the visit. They're like, we felt uncomfortable when they didn't have a stay at a place that felt secure. And then they wouldn't at all use any money to help fund that. So, yeah, it looks like Buckingham Palace withdrew the offer for let the couple stay at the royal residence. So Harry was solo for most of the trip. We also confirmed that Meghan Markle wouldn't attend the Invictus event with Harry. However, Markle and the kids did join Harry for the reunion with King Charles III and Queen Camilla at Highgrove House last Friday.
1: It's a little bit of making the lemon. I mean, all family stuff. I just think it's like, you know what? Spend as much time with your family as you can. And then when it's time, get on out. I mean, yeah. these two are teaching the family what resilience looks like. Because, yeah, it's just absurd.
0: You at the end of the day, you can say a lot of things around like, hey, they're entitled, they're this and that. But especially in the UK, they need protection. You mm-hmm. can't, they can't go visit there and not have security things locked down. That's when you hit a point of like, no, we can't just hang out at the Marriott. Like we have people that have threatened us in this country that are actually angry that Meghan Markle is a different race. They're mad that Meghan Markle and Harry left, you know, the UK after being, you know, verbally assaulted left and right. It's like, at that point, you go, this doesn't work. We can't come back here.
1: Well, and the security is more than just for the family. It's for everybody else around them. It's yeah. like there's going to be people responding to them for a large radius of space that affects everybody.
0: People, there's something about, especially in the UK, like, I honestly believe when Timothy Chalamet was here in Minnesota, he's never been safer in his life, and I did not see a security guard with him. But, like, there is places like the UK and the Royals that it just hits different. Mm-hmm. I mean, because their obsession, their parasocial relationship they've decided they've had with the Royals, and people feel visceral about Meghan Markle.
1: Yep.
0: And especially like, how dare you walk away? How dare you leave this place? Like, you were our queen, you know, whatever, princess or whatever. I mean, I can't imagine how scary that, and then to have your kids there. Mm-hmm. You're like, no, this actually doesn't work for anybody. Yeah.
1: Another day for him.
0: I know. So they headed on back early and they're like, yeah, we felt absolutely humiliated and we're definitely, I don't foresee them coming back anytime soon, especially not with the kids. I mean, I'm sure Harry can still kind of roll there alone and figure it out, but I can't imagine them. They would let them come. All right, when we get back, we've got The Odyssey. It's official. The movie that feels like it's been decades in the makings with every star that's existed. Finally, the reviews are out, and we're going to tell you about them next on The BK Show. But, Mike, before that, what's going on these dang roads?
2: Well, let's find out. Let's take a look at your My Talk traffic. We've got a crash here in St. Paul. This one is northbound on 35E. It is right between Penn Ave and Maryland Ave is where that one is located. So a little slow as you're leaving St. Paul. And it's also pretty backed up heading into St. Paul right now as well. Larpenter is where that slowdown is going to begin and continue until you get all the way to St. Paul there. We've also just south of Minneapolis, northbound on 35W. We've got a vehicle that is stalled, blocking a lane right between 26th Street overpass and 94 there. That is backing things all the way up to about 42nd Street as you're heading towards Minneapolis. And then South Metro, things are a little slower than usual. This is as you are heading westbound on 494. Just south of the airport, we've got a crash right between 24th Avenue South and 77 there in near Richfield. Again, just between the mall and the airport there. So this is usually a spot where it's opening up a little bit and traffic's not as backed up at that area, but it is right now, including on 77. If you're trying to get onto northbound on 77, as you try to get onto 494, it's also pretty brutal right now. Looking at your forecast, hot weather hangs around 74 tonight for the overnight low. Tomorrow, 92, and the heat index will continue to be up in the near triple digit. It's 94 right now, but it feels like 102 here at My Talk 107.1.
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14: This is why we're seeing these people all over our social media
15: today. They're doing it for clicks.
14: I know, that's exactly it. 2 million followers each. So yeah, this is obviously their thing.
0: One of them has to be more into it than the other. It's just a fact. That's just how life is.
14: Mm-hmm. And I know who it is.
0: Yeah, we all know who it is. Right?
14: Obviously it's her. You disagree?
15: Oh no, I want to hear you unpack this. Why?
0: Yeah, why?
14: Because a guy will do anything for a woman, especially one that looks like that. So if she's like, oh, this is my passion, this is what I'm doing, this is what I love doing, he's like, yep, bet. You think he could convince her to do something she doesn't want to do?
0: No, I don't.
14: No chance. This is absolutely her. This is her passion.
0: The things that men will do to have sex with women is
14: this guy's
0: wild.
14: Probably scared of heights. I mean, quite frankly, like, he's probably
0: Me and Leah looked at you like, yeah, the unpacking of that was great.
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0: Hey, what's up? I got to tell you about my law BFF, Michael Bryant from Bradshaw and Bryant. I just had a friend talk to me about something in her life where she literally is like, I think I'm sick from this. I've gotten sick from my house. and she rents. And it was like, okay, then we need to talk to Bradshaw and Bryant. I honestly don't even know. I've not followed up. I set them up, and I know Michael Bryant took over. I don't know if he's a solution, but I can tell you this. He'll find it. He'll figure out exactly where that person should go. And that's the best part about Michael Bryant and Bradshaw and Bryant. 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
3: 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But right now, it's Brittany and Kendall on My Talk. You got

0: right, this little film finally came not only to the theaters, but now we have the embargo is lifted. People can talk about the reviews of, I think it's pronounced The Odyssey. I think it's going to do okay, guys. I think it's going to be okay. The Odyssey premiered and the embargo is lifted. People can review it. They can tell us their thoughts. And people's thoughts are, this is a dang good movie.
1: Yeah.
0: People are loving it. This is Christopher Nolan's masterpiece. It has everybody that's anybody into it. It's got Matt Damon, Tom Holland, Robert Pattinson, Anne Hathaway, Charlize Theron, Lupita Nyong'o, Zendaya, John Bernthal, John Leguizamo.
1: I was going to say, get to the Leguizamo.
0: He shows up in every list, and I was like, wow, he really got to be among kings.
1: It's like, hey, guys, I'm here.
0: I'm still here. Great. Maya Goth's in this. The Odyssey is doing pretty well. Mike, you mentioned that it's doing its best on Rotten Tomatoes of any Christopher Nolan movie.
2: Yeah, it debuted. It's actually up to 167 reviews right now from the critics now, because you can't have the audience score it until after it actually comes out. But critics-wise, 167 reviews, 98%. It is the highest ever for a Christopher Nolan movie. Keep in mind, Christopher Nolan, we're talking Oppenheimer. Talking yeah. Inception, Interstellar, The Dark Knight, Memento, The Prestige, like some of the greatest movies of all time he has done. And this one is the one that is above all of them.
1: Well, I mean, I'll go ahead and say, I mean, I think yes. And the reviews are also, it's like, oh, it's kind of a clunky flow because the story is so, and here's the next chapter and the next part. But to the point, this is the one Christopher Nolan where you know what the story is, you know what it's supposed to be, and it's living up to exactly that.
0: Yeah, people are loving it. And it's funny, you know, we have been talking about this movie for a while, but not that long for how big it is. And the turnaround was actually kind of quick, right? Like, I think it was less than a year ago we found out they were making this.
2: A little bit more than that, because ever since Oppenheimer, we were all like, what's he doing next?
0: Yeah.
2: And it's been talked about that he wanted to do this movie, this adaption. But to your point, as far as the actually making the movie, they were scheduled for 100 days. Now, one thing Christopher Nolan is so remarkable with is pumping out a production super, super quick.
1: Yeah.
2: I just saw an interview. He said, we got to 91 days. We were all so physically exhausted, it was over. We're like, we can't film anymore. It's done. What we have is what we have. 91 days.
0: I got goosebumps. I've never done anything of worth in less than 100 days. Because even it took me quite a few days to make Go-Go. You know what I mean? Like. Yeah. Nothing under 100. So some of the highlights around the critics, they describe it as brawny, which is like such a stupid critic word. High-minded, okay. And a meditative action movie that brings a sense of, here are real words, horror, existential angst, and even a bit of humor to the classic text.
1: I love the meditative comment because it's like, it's one of those movies, I want to go see this movie so I can just sit and go, wow, this is beautiful. Wow, this is epic. Wow, this is big. Because that's what the story is.
0: Yeah.
1: So to go, it's like, it brings you into that world where you can be in the space. Yeah, the story is going to happen and the acting is going to be great, but I'm just excited to see the world that Nolan creates.
0: Totally, because like that's the one thing about The Odyssey. It's a kind of it's not only a huge world, it's a thought out world.
1: Yeah.
0: And I'm going to be honest, I was really traumatized as a kid. I watched like a random one they made. And I remember watching the Cyclops eat men. I'm ready to watch that again. So like to what you were saying, meditative action. Crunch, crunch. Watching a Cyclops take down a bunch of soldiers. Hell yeah.
1: You know what I want to do today?
0: What do you want to do?
1: I want to watch a Cyclops eat men. That's all.
0: I just want to see grown men cry. Let's be honest.
1: Well, you got Mike and I here. Just
0: let's get you
1: one more hour in the room with you, Britt, and it'll come.
0: I love this for me. As you know, more critics are mentioning that it's an amazing flow, occasionally impended by an inherently episodic and nonlinear nature of a source material. And that's what you're mentioning. Yep. It's all over the place. If you ever read The Odyssey, it's like here, there, everywhere. And they're kind of like, now I'm on this island. Now I'm on this island. And like, you're not going to go changing that.
1: Yeah. Like, and at the end of the day, I think that's why why the critics are loving it. It's like, hey, here's what it needs to be the Odyssey.
0: Totally.
1: Don't mess with that. Now make it big, beautiful, and we'll put it on the shelf as the example of this story now in film.
0: I love that. Well, you know, everybody showed up for their, you know, family's big premiere, and Ben Affleck wouldn't miss out on his BFF's premiere. So Ben Affleck even put on a suit and kind of looked like he wanted to be there for Matt Damon. And that's a good friend, because he does he never wants to be anywhere. He doesn't want to wear much.
1: There's a little bit of pride on his face. Like, I'm looking at the photo of him and Matt. It's like, you can tell, it's like, we are proud of each other.
0: Yeah.
1: Even though we may not want to, like, always put on nice clothes.
0: And, like, Ben Affleck's like, okay, but, like, get back to our, like, production company soon, brah.
1: Yeah.
0: Let's remember, we still got things to make. I think he brought his kiddo as well, and Matt Damon has his whole family. His family looked amazing. Everybody stepped out hardcore for the Odyssey premiere, and in true Zendaya fashion, she has been really leaning into the Odyssey theme, and just like she does for every theme movie, she went with like a full, it's almost like it's like a statuesque dress with these elaborate angel wings in the back. She just recently did like this bodice that looked like it was an absolute sculpture. So beautiful. Definitely recommend checking out all, I mean, especially her fashion. She does kind of never misses on a movie premiere.
1: Is never missed.
0: Never missed. Why would she start now? Yeah, The Odyssey, again, literally everybody is in this movie. If you're not in this movie, you have no career. So think about that. People are saying that it's led by a very brooding Matt Damon. The point is, if you have any interest in this, you got to go see it. And word on the street is you got to see it soon, because you don't want any spoilers.
2: That'd be the worst.
0: Yeah. There's, if it's
2: the story that was written 750 BC.
0: Mike, when are you going to this, you nerd?
2: Tuesday. I always go cheap Tuesday night. It makes the most sense. But yeah, I loved Metacritic. I was looking at the rating there. It was 88%. And it just said Christopher Nolan directed, written by Christopher Nolan / Homer. And I'm just like, yeah, that's perfect.
0: Honestly, are we
2: 2,800 years ago?
0: Would we be mad? I mean, are we mad that, like, maybe Homer should have got top billing?
2: I feel like he should have. Yeah,
1: it's a thing that reminds us of our species, right?
0: Yeah.
1: It's like, oh, Christopher Nolan, where'd you come up with the idea?
0: This book we all had to read in high school. Did you guys have to read The Odyssey?
1: Yeah.
0: Yeah.
2: Mm-hmm. Definitely.
0: It was one of those books. They were like, here, we're reading an excerpt from it, and then I got like really too into it. You know what I mean? Where you go, I'm going to take this as my... I didn't fall into that trap with Romeo and Juliet, because I was like, this reads awful. But Odyssey is fun.
1: See, I don't read super well, so I got really into the Cliff Notes because I like the story, but I'm like, there's so many words in this book.
0: And honestly, probably made more sense, because there's a lot of sailing where you're what is going on?
2: I'm the same way. Reading, I just, when I'm sitting down, so I don't read a lot of books, but like when I'm sitting down, it's hard for me to really get all of it. This one, for some reason, I jumped all the way into the universe. Greek mythology is one of my favorite things ever. I just loved all of it. So it was fun.
0: And this is perfect, too. There's so many things that lead up to this that are like perfect. Even like that, what is that Disney, there's a Disney Greek mythology TV show that...
2: Not Hercules.
0: Okay. Hercules! That's like our generation.
2: Yeah.
0: But this is like Gen Z and Gen Alpha. Really,
2: Greek.
0: Yeah. No.
2: Not that one?
0: No, you were saying like, it's driving me crazy. Like Josie watches it. His name's like Amazing Sam Jackson or Jackson.
1: Oh, Percy Jackson?
0: Percy Jackson!
1: There we go. Yeah, Lightning Thief. Yeah.
0: Yeah, see? Why didn't you say that?
1: Yeah.
0: Why didn't you know what I was saying?
1: I was like, what are you
0: But even
1: about?
0: That's going to feed into this a bunch. That generation is going to be into that, because that's had two iterations, I believe.
1: Yeah.
0: And people are going to, like, there's just, this will be even though it's not a four quadrant movie, like, the kids probably shouldn't see this, I think it kind of will be. I mean, the box office.
1: Kids will see it as a movie that is historically important, as like, oh, this is a story that... So, I mean, it'll be like, it won't be necessarily fun for kids to see it in the way it's like, oh, it's a fun movie.
0: At some point, they're going to be like, oh, we have to watch The Odyssey today.
1: Yep.
0: Like, and they don't even know that there was ones in the past where you're like, oh, man.
1: Yep.
0: And what was the other, the movie that with the singing, it's The Odyssey told with, oh, my God, I'm the worst today, where it's like, oh, my God, what's his name? George.
2: You're doing great.
0: Thanks. It's the singing
3: You're
0: one.
3: You're doing amazing, sweetie.
0: Thanks, guys.
1: Good job, Brittany.
0: George Clooney. George Clooney. Okay. And it's like the telling of the Odyssey, but it's singing. And it's like, I've been rambling, rambling.
1: I've had a man of constant sorrow. Oh, brother, we're right there.
2: You guys don't get there. You
4: we got there.
2: Oh, my gosh.
1: I love this. I think we're already
0: Percy
1: doing
0: Jackson.
1: The game. Percy Jackson.
0: George Clooney was a hard one for me today.
1: What's the Singing George Odyssey movie? Go.
0: Hey, guys, can Kendall come home?
2: Wow.
0: Kendall is the Odyssey. Kendall is, get back to us, Kendall. My brain be done. Luckily, I have JC and Mike, but my brain be soup's done. I don't do reading so well either at this point. Jeez. I'm becoming my mom. It's fine. Speaking of, they went to the amphitheater last night and watched John Cougar Mellencamp, and they loved it. That's all I got for that. All right, Mike, it's Wednesday. Please take the wheel.
2: I got you. We're going way back for a special reason. We're going to go way back and talk about the oldest movie to ever hit $1 billion at the global box office. That's next here on My Talk 107.1.
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0: to the BK Show. We're going way back this Wednesday. Mike, where are we going?
1: Well, for a special reason, we're going to go way back to talk about the oldest movie to ever hit $1 billion at the global box office. That's the clue I give to the two of you. Do you know what the oldest movie to ever hit $1 billion at the global box office is?
0: Isn't it like that one where the guy ties up the woman to the train track?
1: It is not that woman where the one where the woman ties the guy up to the train track. You get two more guesses.
2: Oh, Brittany, keep going.
1: Keep in mind, we're talking about it for a special reason.
0: Titanic.
2: I was literally just inhaling to say Titanic.
0: How about
1: the oldest movie? It actually came out 4 years prior to Titanic.
0: Okay.
1: The guy who did Titanic wanted to do it.
0: Jurassic Park.
2: Yeah.
1: And for obvious reasons.
2: Yeah.
1: We're talking Jurassic Park today for Way Back Wednesday because I was gone on Monday, but we got the sad, sad news that Alan Grant, Sam Neill, has passed away, or did pass away, at the age of 78. You guys saw that news? You talked about the show at all?
0: Yeah, we were bummed.
1: Yeah.
0: He is so... Me and JC were talking about this. He's just classic handsome.
2: Yeah, like, he's handsome.
0: Movie handsome. And you go, he probably has rough hands.

0: actually found out what he was like from Steven Spielberg.
1: Oh, cool.
0: But keep going. Tell me all the things you think he's
2: this is what his vibe is. What do you think's better, a vibe check or reality check?
0: Reality check. And we got one from Steven Spielberg because he got out, came out and spoke about this and said, Sam, again, this was following his passing back on Monday. Sam was exceptionally collaborative. It was a stretch for him to play a character who acted as tough around children and acted like they are messy and smelly because that was the absolute opposite of what he was. He was a loving father to his children. He went on to say, I adore making movies with the Jurassic Park movies with him, along with Laura Dern and Jeff Goldblum. We always have our Jurassic family, and Sam will never be forgotten to us and to the millions of fans he has around the world. Really talked also about his just the way he was so collaborative when they were putting those movies together and willing to kind of work through anything and you know, make it work and make a fantastic film that I think everyone here loves.
2: Jurassic Park is in my bones. It's one of the first movies I can remember seeing in theaters. My mom, I like begged her to go, and I was way too young to go. And my family was like, fine, we can all go. And it was like the last week it was in theaters. So there's probably 14 people in this theater. Mm-hmm. And it was in the middle of the day. We saw it in Stillwater. They used to have a movie theater in the mall. And the part where the girl falls from the ceiling and she like gets her leg back up right when the raptor's about to jump, I screamed like viscerally.
0: Oh, yeah.
2: To this day, my family still talks about, remember when Britney as like a young tween, like I thought my like throat was going to fall out of my butt. I was so scared. And I then became obsessed with Jurassic Park for years.
1: Well, I mean, like the title song makes me cry. Like the world makes me want to go play with dinosaurs. But also it's like it gives you nightmares. Like, and I think it was to the point, like the collaborative nature of that cast that made you go, there's one group of storytellers here that are experiencing this world. But yeah, so many screams in that movie.
0: What was so amazing is when you dig into the development of it, and that's what we're going to do a little bit here today, Michael Crichton obviously did the novel Jurassic Park, and he actually originally conceived it as a screenplay in the 80s and went through numerous changes before it ultimately was published as the novel. And in the late 70s, he actually experienced a big bidding war over Congo. Do you guys see the movie Congo?
2: Of course, with the double smash gorilla head.
0: Yes.
2: Yeah, the movie Congo, I think about that movie a lot.
0: Me too. It's the reason why hippos are my biggest fear in this world.
2: You're making the right choices. That is right.
0: They are murder machines. Well, that one actually didn't get filmed until 1995 because of this over 20-year bidding war to make the film. Well, Michael Crichton was like, I want to avoid this again. So here's what I'm going to do. I'm going to take this novel and I'm going to put it up for $1.5 million. First person to pay me $1.5 million for a studio, you're going to make it. That's what he did.
1: Wow.
0: Now, everyone kind of came after this one, including Steven Spielberg, who obviously was doing it alongside with Universal. Now, he had it in with Michael Crichton because the two of them were working on a little project by the name of Emergency Ward, which went on to be called ER.
2: I was hoping, because awful name.
0: So they were working together on
2: E-nubs.
0: That for obvious reasons, because of his success with, like, Jaws, you know, years earlier. Steven Spielberg felt as the guy who can kind of make this world happen. That's the way Michael Crichton felt about it. That's the way Universal felt about it. But they had, like, Warner Brothers were coming after them with Tim Burton was going to be the director. Columbia Pictures were coming after them with Richard Donner as the director. And 20th Century Fox had Joe Dante lined up to direct it. Most of them all said, we're really glad we didn't get it because there's no way we could have done what Spielberg did.
2: Yeah.
1: I got really sad thinking about each of those options.
0: Yeah.
1: Like knowing it's like, no, like this is the Jurassic. I mean, I'm a big like Florida amusement park guy and I still go to Universal and I want Jurassic Park to stay what it always is because that world doesn't change. It's still embedded in our minds.
2: It's crazy too. And I know there's ones that are good and there's ones that are okay, but I don't, and maybe it's just because I've become like that old person who's like, it was the best when it first came out. I don't know if anything beats the original Jurassic Park. Like, I think there might be elements sometimes. Like, I think the pterodactyl part in one of them was good. Yeah, the third one.
0: Yep.
2: But I go, there's not the way they nailed the raptor scenes, the way they nailed like the car chase with the freaking T-Rex. I don't think they were ever able to do that again in all of the Jurassic Parks.
0: And it's interesting, too, because James Cameron was another one of those directors who said, I really wanted to get my hands on this. I really wanted to do it. You were talking about Titanic before.
2: Yeah.
0: But he said, I would have made it so much nastier. I would have made it more alien. Like
2: Yeah, like the movie Alien.
0: Like his
2: yeah.
0: movie Alien. And he was just like, that's

0: the vision most people had for this dinosaur epic movie. But Steven Spielberg found the way of just walking that line
1: yeah.
0: and the loving characters that you had in there with Ian Malcolm, with obviously Sam Neill playing Alan Grant, and making it really scary for kids that it left an impact on us, but
1: yeah.
0: also scary, not so graphic and gory
1: yeah.
0: that we couldn't watch it.
1: Totally. Well, yeah. Like, it brought us into that world quickly. Cause even just like, I remember the one where the raptors tear that guy apart, or the little, you yeah. know, the throw up ones, throw up Newman.
0: Yep.
1: Yeah.
0: Yep.
1: We don't see it, and
0: yeah.
1: it's almost worse. You don't see it.
0: Yeah.
1: Cause then your mind goes to a place of what?
2: I will confess on the radio, I have never directly watched any of the other movies because the first Jurassic Park is so important to me.
1: Yeah.
2: That I go, I don't need to see, again, like, I would still walk up to any of these dinosaurs and pet them because I feel like they're my friends.
1: Well,
2: all of them,
1: every single one?
2: The scary velociraptors who are chasing me to the cage
1: yeah.
2: with Laura Dern with the thing on her leg. Like,
0: oh, yeah.
2: I will
0: Run.
2: Still be like, it's okay.
1: Run.
2: You're just playing tag right now.
0: Let
2: like,
0: go.
2: It's fun. Yeah.
1: Watching her run with that thing on her leg, and then like they get that big door shut,
0: yep.
1: and then with a hand that falls on her, and she says,
0: yeah, "Samuel Jackson is finally." She's like, "Oh, Doctor."
1: Yeah, I can't remember.
0: Oh man, and you just did this to me too.
1: Ah!
0: And then, so his arm comes across, and she moves, and it's just his arm.
1: Yeah. It's so good, but that run she says
0: yeah.
1: is
0: yeah.
1: so visceral, and then her trying to run with that lantern around her leg or whatever.
2: Yep.
1: Oh, it's so good.
0: It's shocking, though, because, again, 7 movies have been made since the original Jurassic Park, $6.9 billion at the global box office. And,
2: wow.
0: again, this one, the oldest movie from 1993, oldest movie to ever cross that billion-dollar threshold at the global box office. We always talk about when we're going to casting, and clearly because we're bringing this up because of Sam Neill. It almost wasn't Sam Neill. You always get those stories. Kurt Russell was actually in the running. He would have potentially been in the lead. So was Richard Dreyfuss, William Hurt, and Harrison Ford all actually rehearsed for it went ahead and auditioned for it as well. The problem was they wanted to keep the cast budget as low as they possibly could because they knew the FX budget was going to be
2: yeah.
0: so unbelievably expensive. And that's why, you know, Jeff Goldblum was like kind of the biggest name at that point.
1: I will never get enough lore around Jurassic Park. Like,
0: yeah.
1: even us talking about it, we all have this like little smile.
0: Mm-hmm.
1: There's something about Jurassic Park for our generation that just, oh my God. I'm like, I wonder if other kids now are watching it and feeling that.
2: Ooh, this is one of those movies I'm gonna be like, okay.
1: Does it hold up?
2: Young people, like tell me about Jurassic Park 1.
1: Yeah.
2: I never knew Sam Neill's real name.
0: Yeah.
2: Sir Nigel John Dermot Sam Neill.
0: Nice.
1: So good.
0: And I think a lot of people watched this movie on Monday when they got the sad, sad news because, you know, Dinosaur Man is no longer with us. So sad, but amazing. So there you go. That's way back for today.
1: It's so good. Maybe they can sprinkle his ashes on where they filmed it or something. I don't know. Maybe I'm more attached to it than he was. He's like, that was just a movie I did, guys. He's like, I have family. Hey, guys, when we get back, we've got another Nepo Baby moment because celebrities are just like us, except when they're not.
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0: Let's check out those roads with a look at your My Talk traffic. Biggest slowdown right now is a crash heading southbound on 35E. This one is right at Maryland Avenue. And actually, technically here, we're seeing a delay both sides of 35E right now as a result of this issue. Again, right at Maryland Avenue. So if you're heading southbound, just know you're going to start slowing down before Roselawn Avenue. It's about a 7-minute delay expected due to this accident. And then northbound right now experiencing about a 5 to 6 minute delay as you're leaving St. Paul. So again, both directions of 35E, pretty rough right now as you get to and before you pass Maryland Ave. We also have an accident over in Richfield, just not too far away. This is eastbound 36. Vehicle is stalled, blocking a lane here right between 35W and 51 there in, I should say, Roseville, excuse me, is where that one is at. And then vehicle also blocking a lane and on fire here at 47. This is if you're heading eastbound on 694. So it's pretty slow right after you get past Mississippi River there in Fridley. So those are pretty much the trouble spots. Let's take a look at your forecast. Just know it's going to be hot, and it's going to continue to be hot. That heat, extreme heat warning continues for another day here. We'll drop down to 76 tonight, and then tomorrow 93. Once again, heat index expected in the triple digits. 94, but feels like 101 right now.
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10: I need some information.
0: Let's start things off with the fact that the first reviews are in for Christopher Nolan's The Odyssey, the movie that will begin with previews tomorrow night. And it is officially now, from a Rotten Tomatoes standpoint, the number one movie of Christopher Nolan's, at least from a Rotten Tomatoes standpoint, score. 98% is how it debuts from the critics. We have over 167 critic reviews in. And again, it's expected that this 3-hour The Odyssey is going to be an absolute masterpiece there from Christopher Nolan. So again, that the big news we got earlier here today. Also finding out that The Challenge is going to be leaving MTV for the first time with season 42 heading to Paramount Plus. So obviously MTV owned there by Paramount and Paramount Plus, but just going to be shifting channels a little bit. It's been on MTV since 1998, but the series is now going to be billed as a Paramount Plus original and is going to be airing there exclusively on and through the Paramount Plus app. And then finally, we know this G.I. Joe movie has been in the works at Paramount for a while. Well, somebody's been very passionate about it and outspoken about wanting to be a part of it is Danny McBride, and it's now official. He is going to be making his directorial debut with the new featured film all about the classic Hasbro toy franchise. So again, Danny McBride, you know him from Righteous Gemstones and a bunch of other really funny movies, Bound and Down, but TV shows and movies. But he is going to be now leading this project, G.I. Joe, the new movie coming from Paramount. So that is some of the latest dirt. For more entertainment news, you can go to mytalk1071.com or you can download the My Talk app.
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11: Let's go, girls.
1: Let's freaking go.
0: What?
1: I should say boys.
2: Boys.
1: Are you guys boys with Z's? Hey, I do want to throw it out there. We will be talking about this Nepo baby hardcore. We have to get ready for the state fair. And JC just brought up crop top. Crop top of it all. Like an airy, flowy, large crop top. So like if it's, you can get by it like XL, it's like a little bit longer. Not like tight crop top, like a nice flowy crop top for the BK show might be a vibe.
2: 1,000%. I am And I've never been a crop top person. I'm not a person who, like, here I am. But I am kind of in this era where there's something nice about...
1: Should we get you a
2: crop top? It's long enough.
1: Yeah.
2: You know, like, and it, especially for State Fair, it's like, okay, it breathes, it moves. Crop tops for all.
1: Mike, how do you feel about wearing a crop top?
2: Mike thinks it's great.
0: I am. I'm ready to... I'm feeling good. I got my six-pack ready.
1: All
0: it's
1: right.
0: actually a keg, but it's ready.
1: And these are long crop tops. These are just like boxy t-shirts.
2: Boxy t-shirts.
1: But if, like, listeners, if you hate it, message me. I respond. Unfortunately, I will respond to you. Speaking to one person is this one, did this video load okay? Okay, thank you. Nepo baby in the house. And let me tell you, sometimes I don't feel comfortable. Well, you can tell that Will Ferrell practiced this. You can tell that Michelle Obama practiced this, that they brought up that they were going to bring this up, that part of the reason that Will Ferrell was on Michelle Obama's podcast was specifically he was sent by his son to plug his son's song. And you can tell Will Ferrell is a lot of things, but like not genuine, not so much. So here is Will Ferrell talking. It's Michelle Obama and then her co-host. I think his name's Titus something, Adramadon, or I forget. That's what his character's name is. So I just made that up. But either way, the third mic on there as well. It's Will Ferrell, Michelle Obama, and her co-host here on their podcast.
12: Are you a little something?
13: Please.
12: Right?
13: Yes.
12: Is that okay?
13: Of course. Yes.
12: Okay. Sorry.
13: Proud dad.
12: So
13: I love
12: proud.
13: It. Yes.
12: So proud. But like, This is this little 5-year-old you met in the map room.
13: Oh yeah,
12: yeah. When they brought whoopee cushions.
13: Yeah, oh, God.
12: The boys brought whoopee cushions.
1: She doesn't remember this.
14: Oh, nice.
12: But this is.
13: They were ready for prime time.
12: They were ready for prime time. But this is that kid. So.
1: Now they're playing Will Ferrell's son's song, and they're acting into it, which it's not bad. And it's fine. And they're acting super into it. They're dancing. Oh, my God. Yes.
12: Breathy.
1: Breathy.
12: Right?
1: Oh, my God.
12: Yeah. 22.
1: Okay. Yeah. So it's official. We've got another Nepo baby on our hands. What do we think?
2: I mean, the great thing about Will Ferrell is, like you say, he can't hide anything. He's not going to be like, oh, isn't this... So, I mean, I wish they would have just played it up a little bit more.
1: Yeah.
2: It's like, and Nepo baby moment. But seriously, hey, my son, you know, is making music.
1: That's so real. And to, like, call out the thing.
2: Because at the end of the day, it was fine.
1: It was fine.
2: It was, like, cool. And I would listen to it because it's like, oh, my gosh, this is Will Ferrell's kid. What?
1: It'd be like a fun thing to drop. People dancing at your house, which doesn't happen except me and Gogo. People jiving at my house, and all of a sudden I go, by
2: Gen
1: the way.
2: Gen Z, Brittany.
1: Thank you. And I'm like, by the way, this is Will Ferrell's son. Fun fact, Will Ferrell's son.
0: And it's not like they can rip into the Nepo baby thing too hard because, again, that third mic is Michelle Obama's brother.
1: Okay, yeah, that's
0: has the role because he's Michelle Obama's brother. He's a basketball coach.
1: What's his
0: name? Craig Robinson.
2: Craig Robinson.
1: Okay.
0: But not that Craig Robinson.
1: Yeah, not that Craig Robinson. That's so true.
0: That's probably why. Yeah,
1: which would be crazy if that was Michelle Obama.
0: Yes.
1: His career should actually be farther along.
0: This is definitely a proud dad moment. Like this is just, he's super into it. I think it's genuine from the standpoint of he's like, I think he sounds good.
1: It sounds. I mean, like Mike, I have to say, I think it sounds like it's dumb. It should be a note of, hey, I know that he's only getting this play. Like Will Ferrell would make fun of this. And so all you have to do is call out the thing.
2: Yep.
1: Hey, I know we're only going to play this because he's my son, but like here we are. I owe him a favor. He watched the dog for a week and I told him I would play his song on whatever. He's so lucky he has me. Here's my kid's son or my song.
2: And the return on that would be 10 times because you wouldn't be going, I'm a little uncomfortable because I'm really supposed to like this, as opposed to like, I'm proud of him for being proud of him.
1: Yeah.
2: This is great.
1: Totally silly, yeah. It's just weird coming from Will Ferrell. I would expect it from almost anybody else. Something I would expect from somebody is another article. Listen, Brandi Glanville has been coming out with these freaking podcasts after freaking podcasts that are actually unbelievable. And here's another one. Remember Eddie Cibrian, her ex-husband? So when she was married to Eddie, Brandi Glanville decided that she wanted to be born again in a specific region. So of course, Real Housewives of Beverly Hills alum, and you're in Beverly Hills. They have a guy for everything. And he said that I got this rejuvenation before leaving Eddie, who he did find out had been cheating on her with his now wife, country singer Leanne Rimes, to feel born again. And I went to a place of course, this is some stupid thing in Beverly Hills around like making it feel or be some sort of way. It's also anything south of my navel is none of my business. I don't think that's my problem. And if you're not happy with it, like, then you need to go elsewhere. Like, it is like, it's actually my unfinished basement. It's extra. It's cool. If you want to be down there,
2: and
1: fine.
2: And I'm just like, this analogy is going to be good until it's not.
1: Yep.
2: I'm just going to put that out there.
1: Kind of colder. Yep. A little bit spooky.
0: Stop there.
1: I invite anybody to there. Come
2: Notice,
1: stay.
2: Notice I am stopping myself from saying so many things because I don't know what they're going to sound like until... Yeah.
1: Unclean. No accountability. It's none of my business. I can't imagine being like, I want it to be a certain way. No, that's none of my business.
2: Yeah.
1: The way I shave down there is I just don't look. Both with legs and any other part. Just hope that I get it all and live our lives. Who has time?
2: It takes a lot for me to be quiet in like women conversations. Normally I'm game and I'm good, but yeah. Mike
1: literally is covering his face.
0: No, that's because my other hand's on the dump button. I'm afraid where this is going.
1: Another term.
0: Mm-hmm.
1: Okay, so we've got Anna or Anya Taylor-Joy. She's got this movie, Luckies. Now, this whole movie, I thought it was her being this like absolute assassin, BA woman running around. The reality of it is this movie kind of has more to it than that. So when she started working out really hard, this is Anya Taylor-Joy. When she started working out super hard for this role, they said, slow your roll because you're supposed to look like you don't have the physical abilities. So it was like the first time she's like, when you're playing somebody that's highly skilled and efficient at whatever it is they're doing, of course you want to train. For Lucky, I just didn't. He wanted the audience to feel the stakes of this was not a trained assassin. This is not a superhero. This is a very bright woman who is literally getting by physically just by the skin of her teeth. So by the end, I was a lot fitter than I was at the beginning, but I'd like to say that I'm not fit. I'm stubborn, so I will get it done. So it was kind of cool. It was like, there's a lot of nuances to that of like, listen, we know you're on a Anya Taylor-Joy, like you're fit, but we don't want you to get to a point where it's unbelievable. Like it's not believable for you to be like bad at running and shooting and diving.
2: Well, and I mean, I love this. I mean, I just think of like our buddy Crisco's journey. It's like the thing that's beautiful there is like person who is relatable, who's doing things because they have a purpose. Yeah. You think of the creation of the marathon, right? The guy who ran the first marathon, he had to get to the place to deliver the message. That's what was his motivation. It wasn't that he was the great athlete. It was, I need to get there. So there's something really beautiful about this. Like you say, the nuance of this person has a reason to be being in the world right now, being this awesome super doer of the thing.
1: Yeah. I will say this. I mean, it's still Anya Taylor-Joy. So like her bar for relatable and physical fit is probably a little higher than ours.
2: Oh, yeah. Hollywood.
0: And I'm pumped. This is so she's playing opposite Annette Bening, who is a dangerous mob boss.
1: Mm-hmm.
0: And if you didn't watch the new season of Dutton Ranch, Annette Bening can play baddie real good.
2: Oh, yeah.
0: Like, she's fantastic in this role. So I'm pumped. This is actually a TV series. Reese Witherspoon, her team is behind this one. So it's going to be
1: Apple. Oh, it's TV?
0: It's a TV miniseries, yeah.
1: Oh, it's Apple. So it's like a movie, but it's a TV.
0: Yes.
1: Yeah.
0: And we got the first two episodes literally dropped today. There are going to be seven episodes in total. But there's a lot of good names associated with this one.
1: Have we had any reviews on Lucky yet?
0: Not yet. I think it's literally dropped today.
1: Okay, because this looks like something I would really like.
0: Yeah.
1: I don't know if this is the right one. We don't know. Okay. It says like it's 73% score on Rotten Tomatoes and 68 on Metacritic, but we'll see. Because I don't really. Who knows how many reviews are on there? It could be like four. When we get back, speaking of somebody who needs to maybe like have somebody self-check on them, maybe give them a review of their life, it's James Franco. He is on the internet making no sense. We'll tell you about it next on The BK Show.
15: 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Donna and Steve, Bradley and Dawn, Brittany, Mike and Leah, and Summer Not. Jason, Colleen and Holly. 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

0: right, Kendall, Mark, soak up the sun. You've got a week and a half, and she will be back. But till then, we've had such a fun rotating cast between JC, Kat Perkins, our very own Mike Ganger. We've been pretty spoiled. And Julia Cobbs. Maybe you've heard of her.
1: The JC.
0: The JC. I don't think it's these people's JC. Yep, that's mine. Anyways, JC Lippold, he is in with us today. Okay, and you came in hot. You said, Brit, listen up. Gather around. Have you heard about James Franco? To which I said, which thing? I just spit. Which thing? Like, this guy is now on the internet, and he's been on the internet for a while doing some weird stuff, weird and wacky stuff.
1: I literally couldn't blink listening to this I don't even know what it is. An announcement or a meandering sharing of thoughts. But yeah, let's give James a little listen here.
2: Hey. The day is here.
0: Yeah, it is.
2: 7/13. That's July 13th, today.
0: True.
2: I promised you I was going to reveal something because I found something. It was thrust upon me. I didn't ask for this. Now, I've been through a lot, okay? I went on social media, you know, and I started talking about it. I didn't want to do that, okay? I didn't choose this. It was thrust upon me. I saw something, and I thought, you know what? I can't keep this quiet. People have said I'm crazy. People said I'm trying to, I don't know what. Whatever it is. You know, I've been through a lot. My account got hacked twice. People trying to shut me down so that I don't get this out. Okay, but I need to get this out for that very reason that people are trying to stop me. For that very reason, I fought to get the account back, and I felt like I owed it to you, to the people that are following me and are, you know, trusting that I in fact am, you know, I have material behind what I'm saying, right? I'm putting my money where my mouth is or whatever. Okay, enough. Here we go. 7/13. You wanted it. Here it is. I delivered.
1: He hits his space bar on his computer, which he's holding up to the camera.
0: Normal things. That's how I convey movies.
1: Uh-huh. And then shows...
0: That's how I try to do audio here, and Mike always yells at me. Yeah. I'll just pay it off my phone.
1: Just hold it up here. And then he shows a clip on his laptop of a alienish looking figure moving through the trees. And then slams the laptop like a good actor. Moment. Nuff said.
0: What the hell is happening?
1: Yeah, I mean, and the thing, I mean...
0: Tell me the thing. When someone
1: knows that they have attention long enough, they can just keep it running. And I was just like, wow, James, I'm wanting to giggle. I haven't blinked in 90 seconds listening to this because I'm just waiting to have you get somewhere. But again, it just goes back to this moment of, James, you've done some shady, icky stuff, and now you got to... Mike, how many movies does he have? A dozen movies in
3: it's
1: the works?
3: 12 projects in the works.
1: 12 projects in the works.
3: He's back.
1: But he's back, and it just was a minute of my life I'll never get back, but I just had to giggle because it's 7/13, July 13th, the 13th day of July. That's today. That's where he just kept going.
0: I know. He's very talented. He could probably have his own show on My Talk, talking, rambling on. It's so funny, too, because it's like, okay. So again, we know this is going to be something he's promoting because he probably was like, don't worry, guys. I got this great online presence and we don't need any money for marketing. I can take care of this. Just hire me. He's a type that like very much so I think believes in himself in a way where it's like somebody should have told you you're not this talented.
1: Yep.
0: You know, I don't know how much his brother really talks to him anymore. I know that Seth Rogen has been to a point of I don't hang with that guy anymore. And he's been doing some weird stuff. He's been biking around Hollywood, filming these videos, asking people like, have you heard, you know, July 13th is coming. And if I didn't know better, I'd go, oh my God, is Rep TV dropping from Taylor Swift? It's not. It never is. It's just giving like, he's, and the thing is too, what's, you go, oh wow, Brittany and JC and Mike, you guys are just giving him the attention he wants. Not really, because I don't know what he's promoting.
1: Yeah.
0: Like, I still don't know what he's promoting. And he could be, honestly, there's like six projects on that list that fall kind of in the UFO, or he talks about being lonely or weird stuff like that, that it would work for. So I don't know what it is, but feels cursed energy.
1: It goes to show, you can spread what you want to spread and you can take in what you want to take in, but by golly, that was a minute that I'll never get back.
0: Yeah.
1: But I got to chuckle a little bit because it felt a little bit, you know, I had to bring up, like, it was.
0: Yeah, it was weird.
1: It was Michael Scott on The Office going, you know, sometimes I start sentences without knowing what I'm going to say.
0: How many takes do you think you did? Because I have a feeling it was one.
1: One take.
0: One take. One. He's a one take wonder. He's like Kendall. I'm a 14 take wonder. I have idea why I do live radio. Every time we have to do a video, I'm like, what's that thing I got to. One more time, Quinn. I'm sorry. What's the date? He's like, this is your job and you're bad at it. Yeah, I know. Ilana, I always want to say Maher, Mayer. Ilana Mayer. Do you remember
1: Mayer.
0: The? Yeah, Mayer. The one from the Olympics. She was on Dancing with the Stars. She is big old, like, she rugby player icon, right? Well, she also doesn't mind being provocative. She wrote F, but I mean, she didn't write F. F your proposal, because somebody had obviously proposed in the streets of New York. F your proposal if you're going to use fake petals and then leave them there, in a picture of this stairway where they've got all these fake petals. And I go, yeah, you're probably right. Which, of course, got me back to, do you remember when Anna Delvey had those fake or had real bunnies for a photo shoot and then just released them in New York? Which is worse, fake petals or real bunnies that were domesticated released in the park?
1: Awful in different reasons. I'm just like, oh, those poor bunnies.
0: Yeah.
1: Like, it's like, now I'm running around scared and that's not going to end well.
0: But also New York, it's not like we were in, like, a hardcore forest. It was like fake outside.
1: Yeah.
0: Central Park. They're fine.
1: They're fine.
0: Maybe they're not.
1: I don't know.
0: We
1: now
0: never checked in on them.
1: I'm thinking about the bunnies.
0: All right. Well, they're definitely eating fake plastic petals now. Add that to the list, guys. Okay. When we get back, Amanda, Batula, and West are trolling us. We're going to tell you about it next on the old BK show.
3: Let's take a look at your My Talk traffic. 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We've got a crash here on northbound 35E. It's affecting things both directions, just north of St. Paul. This one's right at Maryland Avenue and Penn Avenue, between Maryland and Penn Avenue. If you're heading northbound, expect about a 7-minute delay here as you're leaving St. Paul. And then southbound on 35E, also about a 10-minute delay. Traffic's backed all the way up to 36 as you're working your way south towards St. Paul. And then 52 is an absolute mess trying to head into St. Paul as a result of this. 94 eastbound, also extremely brutal. We know that the construction is taking place on the bridge southbound of 35E. This one is in St. Paul between 7th Street and 13 there in Mendota Heights. So that is also really rough. So just know you're going to have to add some extra time all around St. Paul right now due to a couple of crashes and some construction. Southbound 169, also brutal right now from 494 all the way down until you get to Riverview Road and starts opening up as you're closer to Shakopee. But again, that's another pretty normal place. Let's take a look at your forecast. We've got overnight low tonight of 76. Tomorrow, 93. Mostly sunny. We're still going to have that extreme heat warning in effect through tomorrow as well. And then those heat index is going to be up near 100. It's 94 right now, but it feels like 101 here on My Talk 107.1.
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0: Welcome back to the BK Show. Listen, we understand you guys are over the summer house drama. I'm not. I never will be. Summer house drama continues. Amanda Petula and West Wilson. Now, I've actually held back quite a bit. There's a lot of updates on this story, like all the time, always. And I've only brought this to you. So there's been rumors around Amanda Petula being pregnant. She posted a picture of her where she kind of looks like she has a flowy dress and she's staring out at the horses. And there's another picture where she has a little bit of like a frumpier dress. And they're like, oh, my God, is Amanda Petula pregnant? That would make so much sense why she is like dying on the hill of staying in this relationship with West Wilson, even though literally everybody's like, don't. Well, tell me if this is a good tactic or not. People are still angry at her and West Wilson for dating. So they've decided to lean into it. They filmed a video of her at a grocery store, and she's filling the basket with pickles. Lots of pickles, like over and over pickles. And then, of course, then goes to a place of the ice cream. Yep, we need a bunch of ice cream. And they're definitely rage baiting the internet. And they've been doing this a while. They've been kind of being like, whatever, we lean into it. They should post videos. They post pictures. And they're like, we are together. Because keep in mind, they're running around New York. So they're getting photos taken of them. I think they're also at his farm. They were at another, I think they'd been at two different weddings with each other. Do you think this is a good tactic?
1: I mean, if you want people to, keep talking about it, sure. If you want people to get over talking about it, sure. But either way, right, you being consistent and being like, you're either doing it to get people talking or you're doing it because it's true and you're living your life, it's a great tactic.
0: Yeah.
1: Because no matter what, it's going to get you there. People are going to get overwhelmed and be like, I don't care.
0: Yeah. Especially like, we're in on the joke. We don't care. Like, at this point, it's silly to them. I never thought she was pregnant. Like, and that was not, like, something I went, oh, she's pregnant or whatever. Like, I didn't think that.
1: I mean, the amount of times I've gone to Cub and filled up my basket with pickles and ice cream.
0: Yeah, today.
1: Yeah, people don't accuse me of being pregnant. Like, sooner or later, they just give up.
0: Yeah, they have. We've quit speculating. Here at the BK Show, we're like, is JC, isn't he? And we talked to the people at Byerly's. They said you're not.
1: I like pickles.
0: I like pickles. I like pickles. That should be what our State Fair shirt says. I like pickles. But like sad. Sad emoji. I like pickles.
1: Yeah.
0: Same. Speaking of, I currently have an insane amount of pickles in my fridge and I need to like work through them because I keep seeing another brand and going, oh, I should try that. And now I'm like on a pickles, like, nope, stop buying until I get through all my pickles.
1: Or you can just drink the pickle juice and then be like, okay. I either need to eat the pickles.
0: Shot clock.
1: Yep.
0: Shot clock the pickles. Yep. Okay, Mike, you told me I'm not allowed to click on this link. Can I finally click on it?
2: No, definitely not. No,
0: okay.
2: Do not click on it. We have got the next cast. JC, you don't click on it either. I want your two honest reactions to everything I'm telling you right now. Special Forces Season 5 has announced its cast.
1: Mm.
2: Now, for those who don't know, this is the Fox show Special Forces, where they take people who usually need a little PR rehab, and they throw them in extreme tests, extreme military-like different tactics, different things. There's psychological warfare. There's all this physical training, like a boot camp style. But really, the psychological stuff is the stuff that I think really messes with you. Like, they isolate you. They do mind tricks on you. They try to, like, hypnotize. It's insane, some of the stuff they do.
0: They, like, grill you, whatever your thing was. Like, they had on the guy that, like, fake kidnapped himself.
2: Yeah.
0: And they had him on, and they're like, why would you do this? And he was still, it was so crazy why he was on the show, because he was still, like, believing his narrative around, I didn't do it.
1: Oh, wow.
0: I know. And like anytime anyone has like scandal, they have it like a full on tell us about the thing you did, and they like break them as a person.
2: So we've got the latest list, and it's usually a mix of former athletes. A lot of times you've got some Bravo-verse people.
1: Yep.
2: That's why I'm most excited, Brittany, to bring you this list and to run through this. So I'm going to give you a few names. We're going to start with the athletes because I know this does absolutely nothing for you. Matt Barnes, former NBA champion and podcaster.
0: Good for him.
2: JC, you know. LeSean McCoy. Okay. NFL yep. Super Bowl champion running back for the Eagles.
1: Yep.
2: Got a couple boxers in there.
0: Are these people have scandal?
2: And a lot of times with the athletes case, they're just people.
0: Just athletes.
2: Yeah, they're
0: existing.
2: Just athletes. Yep, exactly. Actor Oliver Hudson, a.k.a. Kate Hudson's brother.
0: Delightful.
2: He is delightful. He's going to be in the mix, so he's on it. Let's keep rolling on. I don't know. Let's go politician. George Santos.
0: What?
2: Yikes.
0: What?
2: Former
0: George Santos?
2: Expelled U.S. Congressman George Santos is on this list.
0: Oh, I am dying. George mm-hmm. Santos, who is a known exaggerator, would be the nice. I will die. He's like accidentally the funniest person that's ever existed.
1: Oh, I can see him jumping up and down in his PJs in the kitchen being like, oh my gosh, it's happening.
2: Yep.
1: This is what he's been hoping for.
2: Yeah.
0: He is 37 and he is ready. He is so ready. He's so ready.
2: Actress and I believe TV host in Australia, you've got Ruby Rose.
0: Okay, I know Ruby Rose. Rose. And she's the one who also did the thing where she accused Katy Perry of sexually assaulting her.
1: Oh, yeah.
0: And then she was on Orange is the New Black.
2: And that's the other thing I want to remind everybody, because you're going to hear a few of these names and you're like, oh, that checks out. Like Ruby Rose, making sure we've had stories around her with Katy Perry before this. How about Colin Gosselin?
0: What?
2: Kate Gosselin.
0: Colin Gosselin?
2: The one that we've been hearing all
0: the
2: details?
0: Book?
2: The book from? Yeah, there's a reason why we've been hearing all that.
0: He's the one who wrote the book?
2: Colin Gosselin, the former TV star from Kate and John and Kate Plus 8. He's been talking so much about Kate Gosselin. Well, now we know why. He is going to be on this series as well.
0: Wait, is he the dad or the son?
2: No, Colin's the son.
0: Okay,
2: the son,
0: so he is the one who's writing the book.
2: Exactly.
0: Oh, my God.
2: Colin Gosselin. Let's keep rolling on with some now reality stars. Are you ready?
0: I'm so excited.
2: Well, actually, before we get to the reality star, let's go with the former The View co-host and actress, Candace Cameron Bure.
1: No way.
0: Uh-huh.
1: There's a lot of stuff to unpack in that life.
0: And I do feel like she's going to be weirdly good at this because she's like a masochist. She would be the type that's like, don't worry, I don't want to have sex, and I've been working out on an empty stomach for 40 years. My gardens are perfect.
1: Ask me another one.
0: I'm fine with that. Oh, no, it's fine.
2: I'm not positive on the pronunciation. You'll have to help me with this one. A Selling Sunset star, Brianna Teese?
0: I don't know that one.
2: Okay,
0: Brianna,
2: you did.
0: Yeah.
2: Okay, but we'll keep rolling on because somebody we've already talked about today... Ooh. Brandi Glanville.
0: No, yep. She's going to be awful at this. She was awful on Traitors, remember?
2: Yep. Now you may
0: wait. Was she on Traitors?
2: Yes, she was.
0: Yeah. Yes. Her and Kate. Yeah.
2: Yeah, and then her and what's her name? And wasn't she the one where she's like, "I'll see you at BravoCon"? It's like, no, you won't.
0: No, that was the British one.
2: Yeah. But let's keep rolling on because we have a pair. Remember last year? It was Giudice's. Gia Giudice was there with Teresa Giudice. Well, how about another pair of, in this case, father daughter. Mauricio Umansky and Alexia Umansky are on this season.
0: This is Kyle Richards' ex-husband, or they're still married, but they're separated, and her daughter, which daughter is it?
2: Alexia.
0: Alexia, who seems lovely. Honestly, her daughters seem lovely. And Mo seems like, again, the type that would be at a Barry's class at 4 a.m., so we'll be just fine.
2: Yeah.
0: He does not like going in his feelings, though, so watching him break as a person, I will be definitely enjoying.
2: If you haven't seen this show, these are literally military trained, boot camp people, drill sergeants. They're digging into it, like you said, some of the big past issues that they've had trying to break these people. And September 24th is when you're going to get season 5 of Special Forces.
0: It's good. It's okay. I'll tell you this. It's good. You can fast forward through some of it, but it's good when you get to a character you want them to watch, because they'll do every week. They'll pick a different, or not every week, every episode, because they drop them all at once. Every episode, they'll pick one that they're focusing on, kind of digging in their past.
2: Mm-hmm.
0: And when you get somebody you want to know about, focus in on that. And then some of the things you're like, whatever, I don't really care. You're fake on a boat. You're fine. They're very dramatic about the things they have to do. And it does look scary, but sometimes it's a good show.
1: There's the produced moments that get the eyes rolling. But there's some moments where I'm like, I'm getting anxious.
0: I know. I'm telling you, when they were grilling that guy, I can't even remember. What is the name of the guy who fake kidnapped himself and he was an actor? Jesse? Or was it? Did I make that up?
2: Yeah, Jesse Smollett.
0: Yes.
2: Yes. Yeah.
0: I've never seen somebody like that where it's like, hey, guy, you look into it and you're like, they have you. They have you nailed to this. And he's still like, but I didn't do it. And they're like, what? You did. He's like, no, I didn't. I didn't do it. What? You're really going to wear full chest, 10 toes down,
1: I mean, that
0: say
1: was,
0: that?
1: That was front page, every news, all the things.
0: Yep. He's never worked again.
1: Yeah.
0: It's so good.
2: So yeah, Mike, there's plenty of other seasons with a lot of people that have had problematic things in their past where they all, I mean, we had, what's his name? Scandoval.
0: Tom Sandoval,
2: yeah. Tom Sandoval was in it season 3, I think, before we did Traitors.
0: Yeah, we had Brittany Cartwright in it for 5 minutes.
2: Yeah.
0: Brittany's like, I gotta go home. I don't even know why you put this yourself. All right, when we get back, we have them, we have the world. It's an article. Figuring out what actually is middle-aged. We'll tell you about it next on the BK Show.
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0: Would you guys go to a Kelly Clarkson concert?
1: Yes.
0: You would?
1: 1,000,000%.
0: You lit up. Because you made a joke that saying, like, me singing. I was singing this song. I would have no... It's so funny. Kelly Clarkson is the great divider of our generation. We were listening to Kelly Clarkson. And there's something about Kelly Clarkson. I have no interest in seeing her in concert.
1: I want to... So I would want Kelly Clarkson to... She has a talk show, right?
0: Mm-hmm.
1: Good thing I'm a pop culture.
0: She did leave, right? Now she's done.
2: It's done.
1: Okay.
2: Yeah.
1: So, like, I would want Kelly Clarkson to talk to the audience and be Kelly Clarkson.
0: Yeah.
1: And then be like, hey, now we're going to sing some Kelly Clarkson songs because everybody knows them. I want to have coffee with Kelly.
0: If I had to go to a Kelly Clarkson concert, I would also want her to talk a lot. And then I would want her to sing other people's songs.
1: Yeah. I'm okay with that too. Because Kelly can sing.
0: Yeah. She can sing. And like, yeah. I don't know who's writing her songs. And some of them are okay, like, since you've been gone, it's fun. But a lot of them, there's a little bit too much of a, I don't know. It just never was my thing. There's artists that do that.
1: My favorite Kelly songs are the ones that aren't released because they're the ones that are a little less popular and a little bit more like, okay, I want the person who's really good at singing, like Kelly Clarkson, to do singing stuff. Like Kelly Clarkson, Jennifer Hudson, let him go.
0: Let him sing
1: all the songs.
0: Okay, there's this new article about... Your 40s used to be middle-aged, but not anymore, ? It used to be common to have the over-the-hill parties for people who turn 40. That's not okay around here. The idea was that you've reached the halfway point, and it's all downhill from there, and that seems like less of a thing these days. There's a new article in the Wall Street Journal that explores why your 40s don't seem middle-age anymore. And if you break it down like actually calculate it, the average life expectancy for a man is 77 and 81 for a woman. We get 4 magnificent years without you idiots.
1: Yeah.
0: Because you live longer.
1: You're halfway home, Brittany.
0: So while those numbers seem to be steadily climbing, 40 is still roughly middle age, but they say it's more of the lifestyle. For example, it's become more common for women to have children later. Well into their 40s, people are birthing women. 40 and over has increased a whopping 193% over the past 35 years.
1: What about pickle sales?
0: Skyrocketed. Skyrocketed. Because you know what? Older women, they got that pickle money.
1: Yep, pickle money.
0: You got that pickle money. So, yeah, I think that's a combination of things, right? Because, like, obviously it's a little bit more socially acceptable.

0: Well, I mean, again, the idea, the in the past, the idea was life starts fast. You graduate, you college, your family, your job, you boom, boom, boom, boom, boom.
1: And for some women, it wasn't even college job. It's, you know, you get married and, and have that kiddo.
0: So to the point now, it's like there's more opportunity to make decisions because either it's harder to do things young or early, or we know that life can... It's like, oh, we're going to work into our... I mean, how many people do I hear? It's like, I'm going to work into my... In late 60s, in my 70s.
1: Yeah.
0: Because either I want to, or I can, or I need to. Yeah, so the middle is an interesting conversation.
1: The medium age for a first-time home buyer. You guys ready? Do you want to over-under this? Give me a number, and Michael over-under it.
0: Yeah, 30.
1: Medium 30. Age for a first-time home buyer last year.
0: 36.
1: Mike?
2: I think that's a perfect line, but I'll go, because it's coming up, because she's turned this into an over-under, a little bit higher.
1: Well, you're smart to take context clues.
2: There you go.
1: It's 40. You did a really good line.
2: Wow.
1: 40. But that's wild. Your starter home is when you're 40.
0: Yeah.
1: Holy buckets. And nearly 20% of graduate students in America are 40 plus, which shows that many people are still shaping their careers at 40, not just looking to downshift toward retirement. I'll tell you what, it feels, and maybe, again, you know, I only own my lens. I don't know how many people have in my life at this age shifted careers completely. All of a sudden I'm like, oh, I've got my friend Jamie. She went from being in like this big business mogul world to she's like, I want to start being a therapist, went back to school. I've got so many people in my life that make those pivots now at this age.
0: I think it's becoming more normal to go, okay, when are you going to be done with the first thing you did?
1: Yeah.
0: And start doing the thing that either you want to do, you've always wanted to do, or you realize now that you are more attuned to do, more apt to do.
1: Or found out it's a job. Like, I think that happens to people, too. Like, you'll be like, what? That's a job? I want to do that.
0: Yeah. And generationally, the idea of, wow, I'm really passionate about, therefore I'm going to set my career on that course versus, well, this is the thing I do.
1: Yeah.
0: I'll be passionate about my other things in the other hours, but this is my job.
1: And pension of it all, right? Yeah. The like putting in for your pension. And this is, I'm going to put 40 years. I don't know many people who said, I started at this company and I left at this company.
0: There's not many of those people have. And again, and even just the workforce is not designed that way anymore.
1: Yeah, correct. Yeah. Yeah, because a lot of times to go farther in your career, you have to make those jumps to this job to get this title. Hey, I'm going to go over to this job to get this title. And now I'm going to this. This is also coming from somebody, I've never had a real job, but I just have been like next to people who I watch doing that. My sister does this all the time. She'll be like, oh yeah, I went and got this CEO title at this startup, and then I wanted to have this management experience and went to this company. And next thing you know, she's like the freaking Pokemon trainer, and she just collected them all up. And I'm like, what's your next move, ma'am?
0: But you also go, it's like, who's got a more impressive deck, you know, in the Pokemon analogy? You do. Like, you know, and again, and there is greater value to going, wow, you have all these different experiences.
1: Totally.
0: I mean, again, I'm thinking right now, do I consider myself to be middle-aged? And I don't think I've arrived there yet. And I'm vastly older than you, Brittany.
1: Vastly.
0: Like, I'm 44 and I'm going like, yeah, I think probably 50 will be the time when I arrive at that. Okay. I'm there.
1: But that's the problem. Like, I don't know if your brain ever goes to a place, and I don't know what it is. And I'm saying this too. Men and women have been dressing differently. Like, they're not. When I thought of 40, I thought for sure I would have the things, like, certain things down. I would quit caring about certain things that I have not quit caring about. I would be, I don't know, at a different point. And I just, mind frame wise, I'm not where I thought I would be in 40 for good and for bad and for savings.
0: I mean, and again, like, you know, like, I'll bring up Alive and Kicking for a moment. I hang out with this group of 60 to 91 year olds who are going, gosh, what are my dreams in life?
1: Yeah.
0: And I go like, my job is to provide them positive stress, opportunities to go consider, fail, dream, try.
1: Yeah.
0: And I think more people are seeking opportunities like that, you know, in the more ripe years, like you're entering, Brittany.
1: I hate the more. So they said, they ended this article saying that you probably know somebody in their 40s that are training for a marathon, opening new businesses, dating, having kids and changing careers. There's kind of less pressure to, quote, have it all figured out by 40. In the recent years, adulthood

0: quote, appears to have stretched, creating many more possibilities.
1: And you can kick.
0: And you can kick. And you can dance. And you can, because I'm 40. Okay, this other article that I thought was super interesting is about don't kill ants. We're pro ants, I guess, on this show. If you see an ant in your kitchen, your first instinct, probably to squish it. Mine is to see if my useless cat, Kevin, will do anything. Spoiler alert, he won't. But an ant biology expert says squishing ants actually make your problem way worse. When you squish an ant, it releases pheromones that signals to other ants in the colony. Whenever they get that distress signal, ants rush over to remove the body. What starts as one ant can quickly turn into a whole swarm. So then, what's the best thing? Just put the ant outside, I guess. They also recommend trying to block entry points where ants are getting in. Well, duh. You can wipe down surfaces with lemon juice or vinegar to throw their trails off. But depending on the ant, especially fire ants, it can get bad fast if you murder an ant. If you have blood ant on your, or blood.
1: Ant blood.
0: If you have ant blood on your hands, things can get brutal for you. You don't want that heat. You don't want that literal fire. And you should look at Mike's weird arm.
2: That's why you got to sabotage them. You got to give them some of that stuff where they take it back to the colony.
1: Yeah.
2: And like, hey, everything's good, guys. Look, I even got a snack for us. And then they eat it and they all die.
0: Birth control. Mm-hmm. Think about that.
1: Mm-hmm.
0: Give them birth control. What animal was that we saw?
2: I have no idea.
0: Did I read this on my own?
2: I think you just made that up.
1: No, this was a rat study. Rats in New York City.
0: Okay. Yeah. Yeah, so definitely it was either me and JC were talking about it or I was on the show. Rats in New York City, they decided to start giving them birth control, like a snack that was laced in birth control, and it helped control so much population.
1: Yeah, and they put these little abstinence posters on like low on the light posts.
2: Love it,
0: they
2: love
0: taught
2: it.
0: Them about Smart. Safe sex.
1: Yeah.
0: They said they had a dare bear
1: who
0: was rat sized. They're like, you know what's not cool? Having sex before you're ready. And then they were all like, cool, I agree. So they did a lot of other things. A lot of dirty other things.
1: Don't kill an ant.
0: Hey, guys, don't kill an ant. And these Mormon rats, they figured out a way around that sex, let me tell you. A little thing called, hey, guys, when we get back, we've got 30 minutes of pure pop culture bliss and hot to go here on The BK Show.

0: where talk is fun.
1: Why would I want to stop? It brings me joy and happiness.
0: My talk, everything entertainment.
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11: Let's take a look at those roads with your My Talk traffic. This time brought to you by Plunkett's Pest Control. We've got some slowdowns here. St. Paul, it's starting to clear up a little bit. Still pretty rough if you're heading southbound on 35E, right around 36 all the way down to St. Paul. Is still slow, but the crash that has been there causing the biggest issues is now clear, and things are getting a little bit better. So please just be patient as you work your way through there. Got slowdown in kind of a weird spot here. 610 if you are up in the Amasio area here. Got a crash right around 169 heading westbound on 610. So that whole stretch there from 169 all the way over to the river is pretty slow moving there as a result of this accident. Then also southbound on 169 is pretty slow here from 494 all the way down to Riverview Road. We've got a look at traffic again, brought to you by Plunkett's. Bumper to bumper traffic is annoying, but ants marching through your kitchen is worse. 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Schedule service today at Plunkett's.net. Let's take a look at your forecast. It's brought to you this time by Treasure Island. We're going to dip down tonight to 76 for the overnight low with a partly cloudy sky. Tomorrow, mostly sunny and 93. We'll still have heat index up near the triple digits. Right now, it is 92, although it feels like 99 degrees here on My Talk 107.1.
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14: The hottest pop culture stories of the day, like Melania Giudice goes back to court and gives us the initials of the person she assaulted. Spoiler alert, we know those initials. Plus, another Nepo baby moment from Will Ferrell we didn't see coming. This is Hot to Go. I'm Brittany.
15: I'm JC.
16: And I'm Mike.
14: And we are back in the Real Housewives of New Jersey. Allah, our daughter, Melania Giudice. You know Teresa Giudice. You know her well. She is iconic. I guess they are filming again, so thank God we need more her back on the screen, even though she's literally one of the worst people I've ever seen. It's fine. She's flipped a table. She's called somebody a prostitution whore. She got mad about sprinkle cookies. Well, her daughter is back and more aggressive than ever. Melania Giudice, who is definitely the one you've heard them scream her name quite a bit around, like, Melania, get off the furniture. Well, they might still be screaming that because she just got arrested for domestic assault. Now, originally, it was a simple, it was called a simple assault or like intentional harm. the knowingly caused bodily injury to another, specifically by striking a victim. Well, she's back in court. And we've kind of like guessed, we're like, first it was maybe she was at a bar, felt very, I don't know, she's very young, 20. Maybe it was out and about, or maybe somebody spoke up or said something weird or whatever. And then we found out it was a domestic. There's two different routes you could go. She fights really hard with her sisters. We've seen that happen before. There's this guy, Ruelas. Ruelas?
11: R-U-E-L-A-S.
14: L-R. Louie. Louie is her stepdad. Now, they were back in court. This is Melania. And they kept referring to the victim as L-R. Specifically, by striking the victim, L-R, in the head with her fist, causing redness to the middle of the victim's forehead during a domestic dispute in violations of a disorderly person's offense. AKA, those are his initials. That's her stepdad's initials. None of her sisters. They all are Judices. But that is her stepdad Louis's initials. Now, here's the thing. They are filming The Real Housewives of New Jersey, so we will find out what this is. They did have cameras down at that point. But if you don't think this is going to be a big old plot point on that show, then you don't watch enough reality TV, because they're definitely going to be talking about this. Louie is somebody who is suspect at best, in the sense of like shady, shady McShaderton. His job is entrepreneur. It's very much so giving Ken's job is beach. Nobody really knows what that means. And then on top of it, he's hired private detectives. He's done all the shady things where I'm like, I would not be shocked if this guy had a very short fuse and that fuse went off in their house.
11: I mean, it's setting up for all of the things, and it makes you at the same time skeeze and raise your shoulders to your ears, but also go, oh, I can't wait to watch what blanks get filled in here.
4: And I have to applaud you, Brittany. You brought this up as soon as this story broke. You were like, hey, there's a decent chance this could be Louie. Louie's awful. And Louie could be the one that she actually struck in this domestic situation. It might not be one of the sisters. We found out one of the sisters are the ones that actually made the call.
14: Yeah.
4: But indeed, it sounds like LR was the recipient of this punch.
14: Oh, you're so right, Mike.
4: Nicely done.
14: Thank you. First off, thank you. I'm so sad that I'm accurate on something so sad.
4: Yeah, of course.
14: So there's that. Mm-hmm. But I'll tell you this. He'd be the type, even if she wasn't fighting him, he'd be the type to be like, I'm the man of the house. I'm going to separate these two and then like get hit. But even like, even when I cosplay of like, okay, maybe this happened this way because Melania is the one that has like the reactive person, all of the things. I still always go back to the fact of, I can't imagine punching my stepdad because I have one, right? And I'm like, how does that happen? Like, you go... And I was wild and I was crazy. Still can't imagine getting to a place that things are so dark, so bleak, that you accidentally or purposely punch your stepdad in the head.
11: Yeah. I mean, the alpha on the alpha family energy. And again, yes. like you look at Melania on the call and she looks like, oh, yeah, did it. I'm in trouble. But also, we know historically there's fire. There's fight there.
14: Yeah. Yeah, they have a lot of that in them. I mean, Teresa has fought every person probably on that show. So this will be interesting. I don't know how Teresa is going to, because like her big thing is you never talk about Teresa's daughters. Mm-hmm. Literally, one time on this radio station, Teresa was on, and one of the hosts mentions the daughters. And it wasn't a negative, just mentioned the daughters, and Teresa shut down. So... yeah, I don't know where she's going to put this in her brain or how she's going to resolve this or figure this out, but it ain't great, and I feel bad for the family, but I also do not like Louie at all.
11: The entrepreneur.
14: Okay, we got to talk about a Nepo baby who I hope has never had a physical altercation with his son, Will Ferrell. He's not the Nepo baby. He has Nepo baby. And he was on Michelle Obama's podcast, which thank you to a listener wrote that is co-hosted with her brother. They were on a podcast, and you could tell this was probably how they wheeled and dealed to get Will Ferrell on it. It was like, I kind of want to promote my son's music career. We've never heard of Will Ferrell's son. I haven't heard of Will Ferrell's son, especially not in the space of making music. So when Will Ferrell had the chance to bring up his son's music career, he sure did. I feel like it's awkward. You guys might find it endearing. Here is Will Ferrell on Michelle Obama's podcast.
9: Are you a little something?
10: Please.
9: Right?
10: Yes.
9: Is that okay?
10: Of course. Yes.
9: Okay. Sorry.
10: Proud dad.
9: So
10: I love
9: proud.
10: It. Yes.
9: So proud. But like, this is this little 5-year-old you met in the map room.
10: Oh, yeah.
9: Yeah. When they brought whoopee cushions?
10: Yeah.
9: The boys brought whoopee cushions to the White House.
15: Oh, nice.
9: But this is...
10: They were ready for prime time.
9: They were ready for prime time. But this is that kid. So...
10: Wow. He's got a groove going, right?

0: Breathy. Right?
1: Oh my God.
2: Yeah. 22.
1: Okay.
3: Watching Michelle and Craig dance to this song.
1: It's so corny.
3: Yeah.
1: I'm so corny. I mean, I know, I listen. Maybe it's because I don't know what it's like to have a dad proud of you. Find this to be corny. Find this to be embarrassing for everybody. Well, for like, do it differently. It's weird. What you're doing is weird. And like, you would make fun of this on your show on SNL.
3: Well, and that's it. Like, Will's magic and state power is that Will walks through the discomfort and be like, I'm going to go ahead and be the dad right now. And I'm going to be extra dad right now and literally pick up my phone and show the music video.
1: Yeah.
3: So it's like name it. Because then you see proud dad and he actually listened to the music versus, oh, the merit of this moment is this the best song you've ever heard? And now I'm watching Michelle and Craig. It is so uncomfortable crazy. Watching. Like, oh, this music.
1: I love when they ask, how old is he? And she's like, he's 22. I know. 22. It's amazing. It's like, no, that's the age you should get a job.
3: Yeah.
2: Unfortunately, this is falling in line with everything I've seen for the promotion of his new show, The Hawk. We just have to face it. Frank the Tank, it doesn't exist anymore. Will Ferrell is different than we remember him. Yeah. This was so, he was trying to actually make his phone work, and he was like, I think I have it on. What do I do with this button? Okay, I think this is going to work. Yeah, they're ready for prime time. Give me a second. I'm stalling because I don't know if I'm playing this the right way. That's Will Ferrell now, and we have to accept it.
1: Okay, you're right.
2: Because the Hawk promotion looks terrible. I'm sorry. This new golf movie that he's doing or TV show, whatever it is, called The Hawk, everything I've seen from a promotion standpoint, it doesn't look like Will Ferrell. It doesn't sound like Will Ferrell. I hope it's good, but it looks terrible.
1: One thing that Mike can do, and it is like a translator, is he can tell when a movie knows it's going to be bad.
2: Yep.
1: Like,
2: yep.
1: At the end of the day, like, husband, I'm sure, cat dad, that'll all be on his gravestone. But also, like, translator of bad movies while in promotion. Because he will literally say, you can tell by the way they're promoting this or not promoting this or pivoting that this is going to be awful.
3: Oh, that's a producer magic. You go, yeah. you see how they're, yeah, this movie is being awful. Over on the front end, which means it's going to be under once it releases.
2: It's a new Netflix series, and the debut episode is tomorrow. So there you go.
1: We wish you well.
2: Molly Shannon's in it. Chris Parnell is in it. Luke Wilson's in it. Fortune Feimster is in it as well, who we love, who we've had. Like, it's just like, I get it, but it just doesn't seem like it's going to work.
1: Yeah, you're right.
2: So we'll have to see.
1: One movie that I think might be fine. Might be doing okay. The Odyssey.
2: Oh, yeah.
1: Chris Nolan's inaugural film. JK.
3: New guy.
1: This new guy on the block, Chris Nolan. No, Chris Nolan's made all the movies that you go, wow, that's just a good movie maker. And The Odyssey can be added to the list. The Odyssey has, like, every star that's ever existed in
3: except Will Ferrell.
1: It doesn't have Will Ferrell. It doesn't have, what's his name's dad? What's his kid's name?
2: Magnus.
1: Magnus is dad in it.
2: Magnus Farrell is not in it as well. His song is not going to be making a debut.
1: Sorry, guys.
2: Travis Scott is, though.
1: Travis Scott, that's true. We have Tom Holland, Anne Hathaway, Robert Pattinson, Lupita Nyong'o, Zendaya. A lot of people are in this movie and a lot of iconic roles. And we did find out, too, kind of like who was what. Mia Goth's in this. Because there's a lot of iconic characters in this you can kind of place together, but a lot of them, as soon as they were casted, was announced because the buildup for this has been actually accurate to what they're putting out, is what the reviewers are saying. Reviewers are loving this. They're describing it as brawny, high-minded, a meditative action movie that brings a sense of horror, existential angst, and even a bit of humor to the classic text.
3: I mean, and I'll throw out, it's like, yeah, like, how is this the best rated Nolan film? And I think it's because this is the one that we know what the Odyssey is supposed to be.
1: Totally.
3: And he's delivering on the fact that this is the Odyssey, done with all of its bigness on the IMAX film. Like, it's the thing where you can sit back and go, this is this big story that I had to read in high school,
1: mm-hmm.
3: and I'm getting to see it come to life.
1: Yeah, if you don't remember, this is that ancient tale that ended up being his long trek back home. You end up dealing with a cyclops, sirens, all of the things and them trying to get back to his wifey.
2: And you alluded to it. This is officially now the highest debut ever. It has dropped a point, I will say. It debuted with 140 reviews at 98% on Rotten Tomatoes. It's dropped after 160 reviews to 97. So it did drop a spot, but
1: Gross.
2: It is still the highest reviewed movie in Christopher Nolan's epic history. And again, we're talking about the guy who did Inception, who did Oppenheimer, who did The Dark Knight, who did The Prestige, Dunkirk. Like, the list is just never ending.
1: Like,
2: Interstellar.
1: Objectively good movies.
2: Oh, yeah.
3: Yeah. Every one of them.
1: Every one of them. I can tell you this. Like, this is the one, like, I think you should see this in theaters. This seems like such a big, great world. And I'd be the first one to be like, wait it out for most movies. But I already got my tickets. I'm going not this Friday, but next Friday. And I'm so excited to see it in theaters. And so was Matt Damon's BFF, Ben Affleck. He showed up. He put on a whole outfit. Didn't get DoorDash and didn't smoke a cig. Looking like glowing, his BFF Matt Damon taking center stage with his family, but Ben Affleck says, "That's my boy." He says, "When do I get to take these pants off?"
3: He's like, "Hey, next week, come on over. Let's start working on our next one."
1: Yeah, he's like, "So you're taking this Chris Nolan guy? I mean, we'll just take a break from him. We have to go make something. I'm going through my third divorce, so I'm going to need you to create something. We already did the Nike story. Let's do something else. Let's give it a go." Yeah, I bet you Robert. I don't think Robert Pattinson was there because he's still filming Batman Part 2.
2: It's delayed now, so they might be filming it, but it's not going to be released until 2028. Got delayed again, so I don't think that could be it.
1: What?
2: I don't think he's filming that right now.
1: Because we know that because he wasn't at Taylor Swift's wedding because he was filming that, or at least he said he was filming that.
2: There might be something else in the works. Again, they've delayed that again for the second time. It was just announced it's going to be not until 2028.
1: Invested. I watched The Penguin. I saw the first one when I was pregnant with Margot, so that was 4 years ago.
2: Well, if you want to hear the real story,
1: yeah,
2: maybe there's an idea that Mr. Matt Reeves, the guy who did the Batman, the guy who's behind that universe, doesn't necessarily want James Gunn to get his hands on it, so he keeps delaying it until James Gunn contract rolls up, which is actually at the end of 2027.
1: Dang.
2: Because James Gunn, who's the new head of DCU, we had the Supergirl. Oh, yeah. Here, I'm giving you the blind item take on it right before we get to Hot to Blow. But this is the blind item belief, is that maybe Matt Reeves is like, James Gunn, you keep giving me the ideas of what you want to do with my version of Batman. I don't want you touching my version of Batman. We're going to keep delaying and keep pushing it off. That's just what the blind items would have us believe.
1: Dang.
2: And it's
3: really in the movie.
2: Accurate.
3: Yeah, it makes a lot of sense.
2: Yeah,
1: I was worried you're going to like say he's waiting for Tim Gunn to die.
2: James
1: and I'm like,
2: Gunn.
1: I mean, James Gunn,
2: not Tim.
1: Make it work.
3: Make it work.
1: Make it live. Yeah, I thought you were going to say that, but I'm like, that makes more sense. He's like, I'm like, does he know he has some sort of, no, he has his contract. That actually clocks, makes more sense.
2: And James Gunn, there's just a lot of belief because of the way Supergirl did, because of the belief that Clayface is, it's a bold choice. If you don't know, the next movie, so we had the first superhero, or the first Superman movie, and then you have Supergirl. Well, now he's doing a movie called Clayface, which is going to be the villain Clayface, but it's a rated R body horror. Again, they're trying to build up the DCU to be like the MCU and to make all this money and to get everyone really excited. And the next movie is going to be a rated R body horror. I don't think it's going to do what they think it's going to do.
1: Although it makes me feel nauseous. Yeah. You're in Clayface and that's going to be a body horror. Mm-hmm. I feel not okay with the energy that was created in that studio.
2: Yeah.
1: Who's in that? Do we know? Or is it
2: we do. It's about to come out here in a few months.
1: I wonder who. I mean, the thing is, they had so much.
2: This is definitely a lot of unknown, a lot of
3: lesser known people. Like, who would sign their name on that?
1: I mean,
3: curve in the road.
1: I will say this: like, the Batman universe with the Penguin is top tier, amazing. Mm-hmm. It's so good watching the Penguin, and it's so dark, so horrible. Highly recommend. It is, again, coming from me. I'm not even a superhero person. One of my favorite series I watched. Everything about it was so good.
2: Tom Race Harris is going to be playing the role of Clayface, somebody who has not been in a lot of big movies that we've seen.
1: Mr. So, Clayface to you.
2: Exactly. Mm-hmm. All right. Well, we're not going to.
0: It's Hot to Blow.
1: At this point, we head on over to Mike Ganger, our blind item expert. What secret on the internet might be the next blow?
2: We're not going to leave the superhero universe too far because actually we're going to jump across the street and go from the DCU to talk about the MCU because one of the things Kevin Feige has been talking about with the new X-Men. Now, this is the new X-Men. We're going to be working into a couple of these big box office movies with Doomsday, the Avengers, and it sounds like we're going to have a relaunch of X-Men. A set of characters that you guys know well, even if you're not a huge superhero fan, you know of Cyclops, you know Wolverine, of course, Hugh Jackman, all these different roles that we've had from previous movies. Right. Storm, exactly. Beast. And one of the things Kevin Feige has talked about is the fact that this is going to be kind of, we're going to be going lesser known names, younger casts, kind of relaunching that way. Something that fans want to hear, like the nerdy, like deep dive into it fans want to hear, but at the end of the day, it sounds like, they're opening up the checkbooks. They're bringing in the big guns. We have casting rumors around X-Men and who's going to play different roles. Including...
1: So this is like a restart of it all.
2: This is a complete restart. Okay. Yes, this is a complete restart. X-Men, they're all going to be new characters. Going to all be a new take on it. How about, I don't know, Sabrina Carpenter as Emma Frost?
1: Whoa.
2: That's one of the names. Of course, that character played by January Jones. And
1: she'd be great at that.
2: Also, the Dazzler has been rumored. We may remember we thought that Taylor Swift might be the Dazzler in the Deadpool movie. That never happened. But it sounds like Sabrina Carpenter could be in the mix for one of those two roles. How about the role of Storm that you talked about, an iconic character people know and love? How about Cynthia Erivo?
1: Whoa,
0: yes. 1,000,000%.
1: Yes.
0: Done.
1: Would she want to return to Hollywood? Because she's got mixed feelings about that in general. She talks about how, like, Broadway, she was able to do her job with a little bit less limelight. Because with that limelight came, I wonder if she'd be interested in taking something on that main platform again.
2: A lot of zeros on the end of those Disney checks.
1: Yeah, she'd be in.
3: Well, and also going, like, here's what the process is going to be like for me. Like, knowing a little bit more now, she will set it up to be exactly what she needs it to be to take those zeros.
2: Speaking of some more of those zeros, how about the new rumored Magneto, basically the main villain from the X-Men universe, Adam Driver?
1: Okay, I see that.
2: Some of these
1: like
2: names,
1: accurate. It's accurate.
3: Twisted, let him go wild.
1: Oh, so accurate. I just finished Fame Sick, and let me tell you, Adam Driver, he's an artist. Like, he's that artist that, like, punches through walls, gets frustrated. But, like, it's funny. He's not awful. He's just kind of not great. I don't know.
2: And, again, these aren't official. These are just some of the rumors that we've heard, some of the narrative that we heard. The head people over at MCU might be saying they're going one direction, but it sounds like they know this is going to be their big blockbuster, almost like their Avengers, their next step of the Avengers. So where we had the Robert Downey Jr.'s, the Chris Evans, the Scarlett Johansson's, we're going to need that big, huge A-list star power once again. A couple other names on the list, Odessa Zion or Margaret Qualley are both in the mix to play Rogue.
1: Okay, I could see either of them. I weirdly love Odessa. I am obsessed with her, but I do love Margaret Qualley. I think she could take on this role, too. I think they're both the same, like, they have the same vibe.
2: And if you don't know Odessa Zion just from her name, she was Marty Supreme. She was in Marty Supreme was her last big, big role, but done a few other things as well. So those are the names. Sadie Sink, I'm not going to even talk about that one because there's a belief we're going to find out who Sadie Sink is in an upcoming movie, a Spider-Man movie, and I don't want to necessarily go down that road and spoil that for anybody. But she's supposed to be popping
1: X-Men
2: up in it.
1: X-Men is part of the Spider-Man world?
2: Yep.
1: And is Marvel now officially in the Spider-Man world, too, or is that one confusing because...
2: It depends on the universe. No, I'd reverse that and say Spider-Man is now officially in the MCU.
1: Okay.
2: Because Sony had the rights, how it works, Sony had the exclusive rights to Spider-Man. That's why all those movies were always pumped out by Sony, and you find them all on Prime, when Marvel was actually the whole time owned by Disney. Well, not the whole time, but for a long time been owned by Disney. But now they're making movies together in the same universe.
1: Okay.
2: Yep.
1: And that all kind of went down on, like, the end game of it all.
2: Yeah, well, I think, well, they acquired Sony 20th Century or whatever the deal that was acquired, Disney wrote out a big old check, and now they basically have
1: all the movie rights for Spidey, too. Mm-hmm. We want Spidey as well. And that new Spider-Man movie is coming out this week?
2: No, that's a couple weeks away. That's going to be the 30th of July is when that one is going to start.
1: Two questions, Mike, because you're kind of our go-to Marvel, Spider-Man, all things superheroes. Are you going to Spider-Man?
2: The preview night, Thursday night, yes.
1: Ooh! beforehand. That's a big deal.
2: Anytime
1: he's not going
2: Marvel,
1: on a Tuesday.
2: I'll always go on Tuesdays unless it's a Marvel, and then I'll go on Thursday.
1: And then would you be interested in not a reboot, but of like, have you been watching all the X-Men? Like, would you watch an old, like if they weren't rebooting X-Men, would you have watched it? Because that's what the real question is. Did it have holding power in the old one? Mm. And then I think the reboot, the answer is everybody would go to that.
2: Yeah, I didn't jump on board with X-Men until way after like the MCU really took off. My introduction actually was weirdly Iron Man 2. And okay. Then I was like, oh, this is kind of fun. And then I backtracked and got into it. But prior to that, all the X-Men stuff I watched since then and love it. And these are obviously some really iconic characters. And who's going to play Wolverine, I think, is going to be the biggest question.
3: Yeah, I was like, is there a Wolverine yet?
2: It sounds like there's going to be a Wolverine. We just don't know who it's going to be quite yet. But that's going to be a very polarizing pick. I don't know who's going to be able to live up to that role.
1: I mean, I feel like a Lordy would be a good Wolverine.
2: I feel like it's just going to be Hugh Jackman again.
3: Well, so I was just going to say, it's like if you look at if you look at Carpenter, if you look at Cynthia Erivo, if you look at Adam, it's like they're all these musical theatery like performative guys. It's like Hugh's back, y'all.
2: Yeah.
1: So I'm so confused too about timelines. We'll have to talk about this at some point, but like, how do you have a reboot and full characters if they're still mixed, if X-Men are mixed in the timeline?
2: Well, it's so we'll see what they decide to do. It's all, I mean, they can make it whatever they want.
1: They can
2: There's
1: make
2: multiple
1: it whatever
2: timelines.
1: They want.
2: There's a chance, and I still think, and I'll go back to my conspiracy theory, the only reason why Dr. Doom is in this movie played by Robert Downey Jr. is because I think that's the only way they could get Robert Downey Jr. on set, because Iron Man is definitely going to be coming back in these movies at some point. So that's my conspiracy theory. They'll either get paid off on December 17th or next year.
1: Oh, either way, we'll be
2: one way or the other. We're going to be here to talk about it.
1: Hopefully, we will be. I mean,
2: I'll prove myself right or wrong one way or the
1: right?
2: other.
1: Right? Hey, I got Teresa Giudice thing. So
2: there you go.
1: Alana Mar. I always guess the wrong one. She's the rugby player. She's famous. She is internet sensei, internet darling. I'd say. Absolutely has no problem being usually a little provocative and aggressive online. And she didn't hold back. She saw a bunch of fake pedals on the streets of New York at some park where she said, F your proposal. If you're going to use...
2: I said, wow.
1: Oh, I think you said, ouch. I went, oh, is it yours?
2: Yeah. Sorry. No.
1: F your proposal. If you're going to use fake pedals and then leave them there. To which I'm like, I get what you're saying. I understand that. But, yeah, not great. Not great. I guess it's just not great. I can't imagine not thinking about that, like just leaving them there. It is funny because I wouldn't think about it as a negative. Like if I walked by it, I wouldn't be like, somebody did that.
3: Yeah.
1: But I definitely would think about it if I used fake pedals.
3: Yeah, I mean, it makes you go to the place of how many people who are creating moments like this are blind to the world around them. It's like,
1: totally.
3: Now I own the city. So I get it there, but there's a lot of people who leave things on the streets and the corners of the big city, and you go, I don't see those same posts. But yeah, it is kind of annoying.
2: It's just similar to the gender reveal of it all, where it's just like, oh, we don't think of the consequences. We're just going to do this epic gender reveal. And it's like, oh, wait, I just burned down half of a forest.
1: Yeah, it's not that. Yeah. We found out if it was a boy or girl.
2: Mm-hmm.
1: So that's the bigger deal,
2: Could
1: Mike.
2: Just taken a bite out of a cupcake. It's all right.
1: We popped a balloon.
2: Oh, exciting.
1: In a home. Nice. Somebody's house. I didn't clean those up.
2: Nothing burned down? Everything was okay?
1: I don't know. I didn't check.
2: Oh, okay. Gotcha.
1: None of my business. My nanny family's house. Ann and Mike, please write in the comments if your house never was the same after our gender reveal party. Yeah, you know what I want to know? I want to know what your thoughts are about this Nepo baby, about Will Ferrell talking about his kiddo in the comments. Was it organic? Was it lovely? Was it like me? You kind of wanted to throw up on yourself? Are you going to be listening to Magnus Ferrell? Tell us. Please like, subscribe, send to a friend, all the things, because Hot to Go is on YouTube, baby! When we get back, of course we're going to be playing a game because it's 5:30. Don't be silly. Before that, Mike, what's going on these dang roads?
2: Well, let's find out. Let's take a look at your MyTalk traffic. Not a lot of crashes, but definitely a lot of congestion. Things are very, very slow moving in some of our common spots, but also a few other spots like 100 heading northbound from Edina all the way up until you get to 394. It's super slow at this moment, that whole stretch there. Also, 169, not much of a better option. Northbound on 169 through Hopkins up to St. Louis Park, also pretty backed up until you get to 394, and then 494 northbound's a little bit better. So if you had to pick any of the three, go with 494 there. But again, all three are pretty slow. Take it a little slower there and be a bit patient. Same thing if you're around St. Paul. It's been kind of a mess all around St. Paul this entire day, and today, right now, is no exception. Eastbound 94 into St. Paul, 52 heading in is also pretty backed up. And then actually, we do have an issue over in Woodbury here. It's very slow moving as you're working towards Radio Drive and Woodbury Drive. We actually have a crash that's shutting down part of that lane. And we're just down to one lane here as you're working your way eastbound on 94. So definitely going to have to add a lot of time if you're heading that direction due to this crash. Let's take a look at your forecast tonight. Drops down to 76. Tomorrow, right back up to 93 with heat index nearing 100. It's 90 right now, though. 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
1: She wouldn't have had long nails while climbing a building if she didn't.
4: 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I'm not saying they weren't today.
1: You're so funny. If you were asked me tomorrow and I was in a different mood, I might love it. And today, I hate it. Is that
4: you should
1: weird?
4: Try doing a show with you. 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
1: Gemini. A.K.A. Crazy.
0: 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My Talk 107.1. 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
1: Bids for Kids!
2: Bids for Ks!
1: We're doing all sorts of stuff. I can't remember because they threw out so many ideas at us. And we just said, it's so funny. We said yes to everything. Our show is really like a yes and. There's not like a thing that they'll be like, oh, hey, would your show do this? Sure. Yeah. I don't care. I don't even remember which thing they decided on because they gave us so many. I'm pretty sure we're skydiving while knife fighting and making pottery.
3: But don't land on the ants.
2: Oh, no. Don't do that.
1: Yeah.
2: Don't do that.
1: Remember what we're doing at all?
2: Not at all.
1: I don't either.
2: I think there's dancing involved.
1: I think
2: there's
1: one of them. Maybe.
2: I think there might be a sporting event that we might be doing something. I don't know.
1: I don't know either. So, Bids for Kids will be super
2: fun. Find out with you, listeners, and can't wait.
1: We probably will. Yeah, just ask us if they have open days at this point. Mm-hmm. All right, we're playing a game.
2: Yes, we are. It is Wednesday. We are playing a little generational quiz game here. Now, JC, you've been listening. You know that the one thing that's nice when we had have different producers rolling in here, we have a Gen Z producer. Yeah. We have one that's actually a Gen Xer. The three of us are very much millennial. You're a little bit older millennial, JC, but the rest of us are millennial.
3: Yeah.
2: I asked you, I said, JC, how do you identify, though? And you, like me, are okay being millennial.
3: I am a proud millennial.
2: So am I.
1: Yeah. So you've given up.
2: Then there's others among us who like to pretend and cosplay that they're something else. In this case, it's Brittany who thinks she's Gen Z.
1: Think? Ask other Gen Zers. Do you know the other one Quinn just said to me is? Us Gen Zers getting tatted up because I also have a tattoo and we're Gen Zers.
2: He said it ironically.
1: Yeah, that's actually accurate.
2: Uh-huh. So, but you know what, Brittany? I'm going to give you this opportunity.
3: Today, this moment.
2: Yep.
1: In my life.
2: We're going to have you play as a Gen Zer. So how this game works is, and actually this actually gives a pretty big advantage to Brittany, but whatever. I'm going to read millennial questions to Brittany, yes, and then Gen Z questions to JC. If you get the correct answer from your opposite generation, you get 1 point, or sorry, 2 points. If you don't get it right, but your opponent's able to get the point from their actual generation, they get a point to steal. It's very simple. I made it sound very complicated. Let's play the game!
1: And I'll be honest. So I had Gen Z last week. It's weirdly easy because it's right now.
2: Mm.
1: So if you're like into pop culture right now, which you're like fitty in.
3: See, this is great. Brittany just set me up to continue my winless streak as guest host. So
1: I
3: this
1: love
3: is great.
1: That.
3: JC,
1: I need
3: this
1: a win.
3: Is going to be so easy. So don't mess it up. Got
1: we
3: it.
1: Actually brought you in for my self-esteem.
3: So, I know it's in my contract.
2: Let's get it started here. Reading questions. JC, I'm going to have you go first.
3: Cool.
2: So you get the millennial questions, or sorry, you get the Gen Z questions headed your way. I start by asking you this first question here. This council attracted young and old alike with casual fitness and sporting games along with nunchuck-style controllers. What game council was that?
3: Oh, council, like council, like game
2: yes,
3: council.
2: Got
1: this, it. I'm gonna be honest. I was like,
3: city council?
2: No. This gaming council attracted young and old alike with casual fitness and sports games, along with its nunchuck style controllers.
1: Wii.
2: Is correct.
1: Wii's the first thing that ever told me I was obese as a kid.
2: So funny. It's true.
1: So true. If you didn't play Wii Fit and you weren't traumatized by Wii Fit, congrats. You made it out of this world unscathed.
2: And if you don't know, Wii's have these little things called Mii's. They're M-I-I, spelled like W-I-I. And it's so funny because if you did the fitness tracker one, it came with a scale. This is right at the height of the Biggest Loser. There actually was a Biggest Loser Wii Fit game.
1: Mm-hmm.
2: And you'd step on that scale, and if you fell into the category based on your height and your age of obese, your little Mii would just go Yep. And kind of blow up like a balloon.
1: Yep. And it would inform you that you're like in the high rate of whatever. And as like always a tall, giant girl, it hurt my feelings.
3: Oh, we could talk about the power of shame in this culture. And
1: the power of shame. Yeah. Let me tell you, we fit. I didn't want to get back on that bad boy around friends. I was like, that's not my me. That's not my me. That's my mom's me. I'll play with a random one. I don't have a me.
2: All right. We'll jump back over to you, Brittany. You very Gen Z person, are going to get the millennial questions. Millennial. Are you ready for this one?
1: Mm-hmm.
2: What is Buzz Lightyear's four-word catchphrase that he says, especially before jumping into action?
1: To infinity and beyond.
2: Nicely done. They do get harder, but those are the first two questions. You guys passed them with flying colors. Nicely done.
1: We both did really well.
3: Yeah, we're doing good.
2: Proud of you both. I go over to you, JC, with your next question. Gen Z question for you. Angelina Jolie looked so terrifying in her costume for this movie.
1: How terrifying was it?
2: That for this movie, that kids visiting the set would scream and cry when they saw her. Angelina Jolie looks so terrifying in the costume for this movie that kids visiting the set would scream and cry when they saw her.
3: Black Swan.
2: He's going with Black Swan. Incorrect. Brittany, opportunity to steal and get your 1 point.
1: I'd rather spell it. Maleficent. But I believe is how you say it.
2: It's close
3: was
2: enough.
3: Was she in The Black Swan?
2: She was not.
3: Who was in that? But that was scary, right?
1: It was so scary. It wasn't a kids movie. No. I don't know why kids would visit that.
2: I don't think kids would be allowed anywhere near that set based on what Mila Kunis Natalie Portman did.
3: There we go.
2: Yes. Yeah. Point goes there to Brittany, though. 3 points.
1: I made my friend Allie go to that movie in theaters, and she was like so confused why, because it was before we have kids. To this day, she's like, remember when you made me go to Maleficent in the middle of the day because we both worked on morning shows? She's like, there's only kids there and us. I was really excited about it. It's an okay movie. It's fine.
2: 3-2 is the score. Brittany, we go over to you, though, because you get an opportunity here for 2 points. If you can get this millennial question, you Gen Zer. Mm. In the movie My Girl.
1: My Girl.
2: What type of allergic reaction caused the death of Thomas J?
1: He doesn't have his glasses. He needs his glasses. B. It. This. This is traumatizing. It's B. Hey, I think the answer is B.
2: The correct answer is B. B
3: I just want to point out how excited this Gen Zer is for
1: trauma. That was trauma.
3: Oh, yeah.
1: Also, I looked like the little girl growing up.
3: Yes. Oh my gosh, you absolutely do.
1: Constantly as a kid, people would come up and be like, "You know, you look like the girl from My Girl." So my mom was constantly like being told she's not the girl from My Girl. But I watched that way too young, and it was like the first time I ever felt like actual extreme mourning for anything.
3: Yeah, everybody thought I was the Precious Moment doll.
1: Yeah, I could see that. Mm. Still do.
3: Yeah.
1: Still want to put you a little like dog pulling down your pants, biting on your...
3: Yep. Yeah. You got it.
1: Were you guys not victimized by that movie?
2: Never saw it.
3: No. I mean, I saw it, but I wasn't victimized.
2: Never saw it.
1: He doesn't have his glasses. He needs his glasses.
2: Yeah. And that's a little Macaulay Culkin, right?
1: Yes. Yeah. He's so Spoiler cute. Alert.
2: All right. So with that...
1: he dies.
2: Brittany got 2 points there. Yeah. If you haven't seen that movie yet, you're not going to. 5-2 is our score. Seriously.
1: Accurate.
2: JC, you need to get this one right, and then you also need to steal Brittany's if you want to tie things up and have a chance to get to a tiebreaker. Let's see how you do. JC, I ask you this Gen Z question. This popular party game features a spy master giving one-word clues to teammates while trying to avoid assassin cards. This popular party game features a spy master giving one-word clues to teammates while trying to avoid the assassin cards.
3: Oh, gosh. I used to play a game like this with my... I was a high school tennis coach. We'd play a game, but we called it Mafia, but it's like that, but it's something different. I don't know what it's called. No, I don't know what it is.
2: No guess?
1: Guess Mafia,
3: I'll guess Mafia.
2: Guess Mafia. Is it Mafia? It is not. Means Brittany's going to seal the victory today. But
1: wasn't me throwing you off because I didn't know.
3: Yeah.
1: I originally thought you were going to say Code Names, which is kind of like that game, but not. Yeah. So I don't know.
2: The correct answer is Code Names.
1: code names.
2: It's a party game that features a spy master giving one-word clues to teammates while trying to avoid the assassin card. You're exactly right. Code names is the name of that game. Brittany with another couple points.
1: I'm a Gen Zer, and you guys don't act like it. I'm sick of it.
2: It is really sad that we give you this Gen Z, and you actually performed... Although you're still answering millennial questions, but yes, you performed really well getting all the Gen Z questions.
1: Thanks, guys.
2: Let's see if you can get this last one, though, just for fun. This would have been your question, Brittany. What pop star inspired the perfume Electric Youth with the signature neon pink spiral inside the bottle?
1: Carmen Electra?
2: What pop star inspired the... You're going to go Carmen Electra. Did you know that one, JC? What pop star inspired the perfume Electric Youth with a signature neon pink spiral inside the bottle?
3: I'm millennial. Pink spiral. Did Christina Aguilera ever do a little perfume?
2: I mean, I feel like this is a slight Gen X question, more than millennial, but maybe it was right on the cusp. But Debbie Gibson.
3: Oh.
2: Debbie Gibson, the correct answer.
1: No, that's not it.
2: I know. I'm just telling you, that was in the millennial. That's a millennial.
1: That's not something I would retain.
2: Yeah.
1: Well, did it smell good?
2: I don't know.
1: Did the question answer that?
2: It didn't. I didn't see. I guess she is only 55, so she would have been performing in the early 80s and mid 80s.
1: What does she sing?
2: Electric Youth actually was one of her songs, so maybe that was the part that was supposed to give it away.
1: Debbie Gibson. She sang Lost in Your Eyes.
2: Yes. What's her big hit,
1: Electric
2: though?
1: Youth.
2: Out of the Blue, I feel like, was...
1: No More Rhyme, Shake Your Love, Foolish Beat, Sure.
2: Yep.
1: Out of the Blue, yep.
2: Out of the Blue was her biggest hit, I'm pretty positive.
1: None of this resonates with me.
2: Hmm. Well, I'm sorry.
1: But Electric Youth, I want that perfume. I don't.
2: But you can probably still get
1: it. It's probably expired.
2: There's new ones, I bet.
3: It's the Cat's Meow with the Gen Zers now, I hear.
1: Mm-hmm. Gen Zers love it. It's a throwback smell. We love a good throwback smell. Did I officially win?
2: Oh, yeah, a while ago.
1: Cool. You know what, JC? It's really nice.
3: I'm consistent.
1: Well, I just like that somebody can be as... Leah is a close second to you and I, but we're bad at these games.
3: Yeah, I also was a really bad test taker.
1: Yeah.
3: Like, I put in that same category. I don't even give myself a chance to succeed.
1: Yeah, there's a lot of things where I go, it's going to be okay, but guess what? Last call!
3: Last call!
1: No, you're a loser. You're a loser. Don't ever say...
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1: Hallelujah. Okay, I do have some public service announcements. More importantly, I'm being a really good person because, and my sister's going to murder me, but Nordstrom's anniversary sale is this week. Now, here's the kicker. I think it's greenlit technically Thursday. Nope, I lied. Friday, Nordstrom's anniversary sale. If you don't know, they put everything on sale that is going to be out for fall. So usually you go to things on sale that have like happened in the past season. This is the only sale that happens that it's the season prior. So if you're like,

0: year. But
1: rest in peace.
0: I know.
1: You can be in part of our Nordstrom's if you want.
0: Right,
1: my family.
0: 11:01.
1: 11:01 p.m. on Thursday. You can sign on, and in the sale will go live. Make sure you have your stuff ready. But my mom was a single mom, and she would always let us pick out like one thing from the Nordstrom anniversary sales, and we'd have like the one
0: cool
1: item. We were always so excited. So to this day, it always comes out, the preview comes out usually during the 4th of July, and we'll like sit around each other looking at, oh, you need this, you need that. So it's like a really social thing. I don't even think I need anything this year. I might get a sweater, but maybe not. But I have go-go shoes, like a pair of like cute little Adidas, like little shoes or something like that. Doesn't even matter. But it just reminds me of how like there's weird things that are very like family traditions, like woven into that. And my mom and my sister and me are always sending things. You need this belt. I need these socks. Mom needs these swimming suit, like that kind
0: of
1: thing.
0: Well, and I'll even say like now I'm thinking back, like early days of Mall of America, it was the like me and my mom would summer trip to the mall and we would do the and then we would. So like I still go down to the mall, and obviously like 95% of it has turned over. It's still beautiful. It's still wonderful. But it's like, oh, we didn't need to go. We didn't need to get anything. But I think those are sometimes the most special things. Like that sweater, it's like you may not need it, but you need it.
1: Yeah, totally. Yeah. Our big one too, we lived in Stillwater. My mom was raising all three of us, and Stillwater is kind of a keeping up with the Joneses vibe. Like it's chill when until it's not. Like there's a lot there. My mom would get us all in the car and we would go have Brugger's bagels, which was very exciting. It was like the time it was like Brugger's was like, wow, it's the bakery. It's the whatever. And we would get to go to Opitz. And it's why I'll forever be an Opitz girl. I love right now the guy that runs Opitz. He's lovely. And I told him how like my mom we'd go into Opitz and we would get a brand name thing. And how silly, right? Like, I mean, it's silly. You can say it doesn't matter. It shouldn't matter. But as a kid, you want the thing, right? I wanted Nike. I wanted a Nike t-shirt. And they sold it to us for like, you know, $5. And I got to have a Nike t-shirt from a single mom. And we were definitely not financially at a place where I could just get something nilly-willy at a store. And there was something really special about making that trip out to the St. Louis Park. At that time, we just called it the cities.
0: Yep.
1: Let's go to the cities and we get our, you know, day of Opitz. And it was so fun.
0: Well, I think that's one of the things that you offer to everyone who listens is like, how do you create special moments?
1: Totally.
0: Because a Nike t-shirt may be nothing, but it may be everything. And it's like, oh, but it's just a name. It's like, no, it's not what it is. It's what it means.
1: Yeah, what my mom was able to do for us and make us feel like a part of that world. Even though we, you know, I mean, I was so blessed. I didn't even realize we weren't a part of that world.
0: Oh, yeah.
1: I could have gone in and out of any circle. Like, it's probably my disease I still have. Where they're like, you're literally talking to the CEO. And I'm like, but am I? But he's also, is he? But I thought we belonged everywhere. And it's all because my mom never let us think we were less than and would always put the time and effort where like it's a worthiness thing, right? Like maybe your kid's not a person who cares about brands, and that's great. And I think that that's totally valid, but they're like want a new, I don't know, skates. We want to be in sports, or they want like, like there's so many things where sometimes like a parent, like I just want Margo to feel like so loved and so worthy. And if it's as hard as me having to make sure she has something or whatever, and hopefully she has all the kind of friends that don't care about those things or isn't impacted, but nobody's not impacted by that.
0: We all live in that space, and we all have the opportunity to create special moments for one another.
1: Yeah.
0: Whether you're looking at your kid, your parent, your neighbor, your friend, the stranger walking down the street, all these stories are, it's not about the what, but it's, hey, you're special, and here's the way I'm helping you see that.
1: Yeah.
0: Way to go, Brittany.
1: And like, man, I remember my mom did so many amazing things. Beverly, she did so many things. I had a cousin who lived in Florida, and my mom woke. I remember I not felt good, and I left a sleepover party like early in the morning. It was like 5 or 6 in the morning because I didn't feel good. And my mom was like, I was going to wait to tell you, but you're going to go fly down and see your cousin Susan in Florida for a full week, and you're the only one flying out. Because my mom couldn't afford to fly all of us down, and I was the youngest, so I never had moments like that. And, you know, I find out later that Susan actually needed some extra, like, you know, she's like, well, I have my new, you know, she had a baby then. It was like, oh, yeah, like, they, like, had agreed to it, and I'm sure Susan helped my mom pay, and I, like, helped watch

0: the kiddo. But in my mind, it was the fan. I was going to Florida. I was one of the girls going to Florida on spring break. Isn't that great? And that's the way I remember it.
1: It's the Beverlys and my mom, the Barbara, going like, and often it's the moms, and a lot of times it's the dads.
0: Totally.
1: But I mean, what happens when you actually think that what you're doing is going to be special?
0: Yeah.
1: It is.
0: Do you see that in stages a lot? Because you're the music director at stages. Do you see that a lot with like parents just wanting to give their kids everything and like working their butts off for it?
1: Oh, I mean, I always like whenever there's a new stages family, I always like walk up to the parents and I go, hey, this is even more work for you to go and figure out how to allow your kid to be a part of, you know, a stages production. Because there's a lot of time and a lot of driving and so on and so forth. So if you need, first of all, you have all these other parents here, but also those kids learn how to create special moments for the 5-year-old in the audience and signing their program. So, I mean, it's a house of creating special moments for one another.
0: Yeah.
1: And it's a skill. Once you learn how to do that, you do it.
0: Who played Joe Mauer?
1: Charlie.
0: I saw him in Shrek, and I can tell you that I knew that he was one of your students because he said, Brittany, I'm so glad you can make it out here, because he was on our show once. And I was like, I almost like slapped him. I'm like, you're too young to be this aware. And they all got together, him and Fiona, to take a picture with Margot, and they make her feel special. And I have that photo and I keep thinking, I'm like, wow, that kid gets it.
1: And again, the next time I saw you, I was like, how was the show? And did Charlie say hi to you? Because I knew that he would have.
0: He did,
1: To see you and to go, hey, Gen X Brittany.
0: Yeah, totally.
1: Gen Z Brittany, I see you, I know you, and you're special too.
0: And you can tell, like, man, because we met his parents too. Like, that's what they did. They made that sacrifice, and then he would go out of their way to make other people feel that way.
1: Yeah.
0: And that's the JC Effect, who will be here tomorrow as well.
1: Back again.
0: You're welcome. We'll be back tomorrow. Great programming starts here at 6 a.m. with the morning show. Bye.
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12: Let's go, girls.
0: All right. First off, welcome, JC.
1: All right.
0: Well, I'm really mad at Stephanie Bourne right now.
1: Oh, gosh.
0: A listener.
1: The tea.
0: Stephanie Okay, first off, thank you for joining the Brittany and Kendall show. I know that Bradley earlier this week says Kendall's back. She's not. She's got another, I think, week. Yeah, Mike.
8: Friday. When did that happen?
0: That happened on Monday.
8: Oh, cool.
0: Bradley was like, hey, Kendall's back, right? And we go, no. And both him and Don looked at me like, uh-oh. Because I guess Bradley's like, great news. Kendall's back on the Brittany and Kendall show.
1: Wah, wah.
0: She's not. She's got a week from Friday. And then she's doing one day. And then said, I need a weekend after that.
1: Yeah.
0: And I get it. I was messaging Kendall today about it. It's so hard because it's two things. I mean, we all know that feeling. Our job is so fun. But you have that thing where you go, I don't want to, she's been with her little kiddo, Bodhi, for 3 months. And you have that anxiety around it. And also, like, I like seeing the growth. I like seeing being around. It's so two things can be true. You can be so excited to come back and also, like, oh, God.
1: Well, I think it's the hope for humanity, right? How many people are coming back from vacations and they're going, I'm going to come back and then take the next day off because I need a day of reentrance. It's like, bravo for Kendall going, hey, I'm going to come back for a day, get my feet wet, and then go, okay, settle back in for a couple more days of what normal has been with baby Kendall running around. And it's like, okay, now we'll be back in.
0: I love that you're treating it as intentional. I think she literally ran out of maternity leave.
1: See, it's all about the story you tell, right?
0: But I think you're right. It will be a better get back in the mix kind of vibe. Yeah. It's like, do a Friday, take the weekend off. But again, JC, thank you so much. JC is filling in today and tomorrow and then Monday. We're all over the board. And Stephanie Bourne, one of our listeners who likes to celebrate some things with us. She's celebrating our 2-year anniversary. And I've been eating so healthy. I brought the healthiest luncheon, only to be sabotaged by the best cupcakes I've ever had in my life.
1: You've only had like 7 of them so far, so give yourself a break.
0: And they're only the size of our heads.
1: Yeah.
0: It's like, what's a cupcake and what is a cake? Because this is pretty much a cake.
1: Okay, but also, Brittany, I'm looking right now. You have a pretty small head.
0: Yeah, that's true.
1: Yeah, so eat the cupcake.
0: I once was in Wisconsin, Madison, I think, and they had a place that was called Burrito the Size of Your Head. To which I was like, Richard, my stepdad, come with me because you have a giant head. Like, can we make it the size of his head? I want a lot of bang for my buck. I don't think he liked that. So,
1: Madison, yeah. Birthplace of the head size burrito.
0: I know.
1: Thanks, Wisconsin.
0: Thanks, Wisconsin. Keep doing God's work. So, yeah, I think it's our 2-year anniversary today.
8: It checks out, something like that. It was on the return. Yeah.
1: Yes. Happy 2.
0: Yeah, we've been waiting for you to mention it.
1: I know. I was like, where's the party? And why was I invited? This is amazing.
0: Uh-huh. I'm sorry. Actually,
1: am I the entertainment?
0: Yeah, you're going to make a speech. Tell us what you like about us. What have you noticed in the last 2 years from the BK show, JC? Tell us what's great about us.
1: Well, let's start with Mike.
0: True.
1: Yeah.
0: So true.
1: No, but it's amazing. I will say, it feels like y'all have always been here. And the shoes that you've filled, by golly, to go ahead and be able to go, wow, we forgot about those.
0: Yeah, right.
1: Those other ladies.
0: They keep coming in here. Julia fills in all the time. I just sent her a picture the other day. There's a scissors with JC written on it. Do you want this pair of scissors?
8: They are his.
1: I've been looking for my scissors. No, what? Why is there a pair? Oh, I did see that picture. But I didn't. Why is JC written on it?
0: Because it's Julia Cobb. She writes her initials on everything. But now they're yours, JC.
1: I will hold them lovingly hostage.
0: Yeah, we'll take a picture of them because I literally said, good luck getting these back. And I tagged Lori and Julia.
1: Yeah.
0: Julia, fun fact, this is so Julia coded. She writes her name on everything, even if it's like not actually hers. Because I'm pretty sure that's Hubbard scissors. And all the books that she got free from the publishers, she'd write Julia Cobbs or JC. So I have so many books that like she goes, here, you can have this. Let's say like Julia Cobbs on it. And I'm like, you would be the type that would go, but it is mine. Like, just so you know, that is mine.
1: People always ask what the JC stands for. Now you know.
0: It's Julia Cobbs.
1: Yeah. Julia Cobbs Lippold in the house.
0: Julia Cobbs Lippold. She also got her mark on you.
1: Yeah. I'll show you the tattoo later.
0: I cannot wait. Where would Julia put her tattoo on JC? Have you met Julia? You guys would. she'd be obsessed with you.
1: No, you know me. I look at Minnesota celebrities and I just like look down and shake in the corner. So I do okay. the same thing with you until it's like, oh my gosh, I'm getting to meet Britney.
0: Oh, shut up. That's so not true. Okay, you would, Julia would eat you up. She would love you because you're cute.
1: And now I'll have a reason. It's like, Julia, I have your scissors. Let me know when you want to get coffee.
0: I have so many things that are under my desk that say JC. Every time now that I find Julia Cobb's things, it goes to you.
1: Down. I'm down.
0: She's going to be irate. Okay, movies-wise, we have so many movies that are coming out this week. My kiddo and my nephews, they all went to the Minions today. They sent me a review. I'm going to be honest. I didn't save it, and they disappear, so which is fine because most of the review was telling me that Gogo had food in her mouth and couldn't give a review, so I think we're fine.
1: While you also had food in your mouth, it was the cutest moment. I'm listening to it. It's like, oh, Gogo can't talk. There's food in her mouth. Brittany's like, nom, nom, nom.
0: I was like, she's awful. She's got food in her mouth. And I was like, oh, yeah. Oh, my God. You know what we've been doing so much lately? We've been playing Go Fish. Let me tell you. I think I'm getting kind of good at it because what you do is don't tell them new cards you're getting. Keep it a secret. There's my hot take on Go Fish.
1: Okay, but also leave it to Brittany to be the person who takes a game that you can't be good at and be like, I'm getting so good at this game.
0: Coloring is another thing I think I got really good at lately. I went like 38 years without coloring and now we color for like an hour a day. I think I'm really good at coloring.
1: Okay, Timo, is Go-Go... irrationally competitive like you?
0: She did say the other day, I'm sad because I think your dress is cuter than mine. And I thought, that's not a good sign. I went, that's, and then she, the other day, a random kid wanted me to pick her, him up when we were at Lifetime. Like, there was this cute kid who like wanted me to lift him up. And I was like, I'm sorry, you can't. I'm not your mom, but I love you. And then later that day, she goes, do you love that kid more than you love me?
1: All of this just became like Dr. Phil. It's like, oh, and now let's unpack.
0: Did that answer
1: Go-Go's.
0: Your question? She's doing great. We're great. We're doing great. Everyone's doing really well, JC. A random kid wanted me to pick him up, and I went, oh, I love you. Do you love that kid more than you love me? What the hell? But I also see her. Because, like, you, JC, you and I are friends. Like, we're real friends. I know, like, I don't give you a lot. I'm not in my, like, friend era. But, like, I consider you a friend. And all of a sudden, I'll see you get excited to talk to, like, Mike. And I go, does he like Mike more than he likes me?
1: And it is a moment to then go, no, I need to affirm what this person needs from me right now.
0: No, I think it's a me thing. I don't think this has anything to do with you. I don't think you should walk around not making friends here in the office. Because I am worried.
1: Shh, Brittany's coming. Shh, Brittany's coming. Hey, Brittany.
0: Hey, Mike. It's nice to meet you. We're work acquaintances now.
8: Remember what we were texting about last night? Don't tell her about that. Do not.
1: That's why I have a BM text group because I only text the two of you together.
8: Never mind.
0: Yeah. I don't want to know the activity that's going down. It's the MB show when Mike's on, by the way. And when it's you, it's the JB show. We've already declared.
8: Yes.
0: JCB.
1: Gosh.
0: That sounds like it is like a very cool community center, the JCB.
1: The JCB.
0: Yeah. Okay. When we get back, Melania Giudice. As we know, Teresa Giudice's daughter had been like arrested or at least like held for a little bit and then had to be released. Well, she's back in court and there is an initials that are dropped around this case that confirm some of the things we jump to conclusions about. We're going to tell you about it next on the JBBK show. I don't care. Go to commercial, please.
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13: Tom Hardy has now come to an agreement with the producers of Mobland, and he will be back for season 3. This happened, you may remember the name Jez Butterworth, because how could you forget?
0: I can't.
13: You can't forget the name.
0: I would like to forget.
13: You would, but you can't. Jez Butterworth is one of the... Is the showrunner Jez Butterworth. I just have to keep saying it.
0: It's not real.
13: It's not a real name.
0: Stop saying it. It's not real. It's
13: sorry.
0: Weird. You have like a weird kink around it. You just want to say Jez Butterworth around two women and it's uncomfortable.
13: It's a great name.
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35: Maybe you missed it. Maybe it was so hilarious you wanted to listen again. It's the Brittany and Kendall Replay. The first hour recorded and rerun for you right now. Where talk is fun. My Talk 107.1. 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
0: Welcome back to the BK Show. Oh my God, this is the story I can't stop following. Melania Giudice. Now, Melania Giudice, you might not know that name, but you know Teresa Giudice. You mm-hmm. know prostitution whore when she flips a table. Real Housewives of New Jersey. Thing of legend. Well, she's got four daughters. I always want to say three or four, and I'm pretty sure it's four. We've looked it up once. I don't know. They all look the same except one is blonde. Anyways, Melania has always been the spicy one. She was always the one where they'd be like, Melania, get off of that. Melania was like constantly the troublemaker of four.
1: Four.
0: Yeah. You gave me that look like, yeah,
1: I was
0: four.
1: Like, you're right.
0: Yes. Got one thing right today.
1: Gia, Gabriella, Melania, and Adria.
0: Perfect. And so, well, recently, we found out, TMZ did what TMZ does, and they found out that Melania had been arrested and put brought into custody for a domestic assault. At first, we found out it was causing purposely causing bodily harm, and then we found out it was in a domestic, so we thought it was at a bar. Well, she just had to appear in court again, and it was via Zoom. She's in the background looking all sorts of like, sad face McGee while her lawyer is in front of her. Also, like, if you're a lawyer, get better lighting. I'm sorry. Like, you're going to be on Zoom court. Make it look like it's literally up his nostrils. And if that's like now your go-to for court, you're wearing a full suit, get better lighting.
1: Yeah, if you're going to put the suit on, like, set up the suit.
0: Angle the camera.
1: Yep.
0: Zoom, you know, light it up, brah. But I'll message Mr.
1: Esquire.
0: Yeah.
1: Kreminsky.
0: Oh, my, his name's
1: Alan Kreminsky Esquire.
0: Well, we found out in this hearing the initials of the victim. Are you ready? L.R., which would be her stepdad, most likely. Louis, I think his name's like Ruala or something. Louis, either way, it's an R. To which, like, the whole world lost their mind. Because they go, did she punch her stepdad? Because that's the only person you could think of. Now, this, we had cameras at the event prior to the assault. Because they're filming Real Housewives of New Jersey. Then they left, and then the assault happened, and I'm sure they're going to talk about it on air, on camera, after.
1: Mm-hmm.
0: So if you think that we're not going to know, you're wrong. Also, it being LR would be a weird coincidence if it was happened to be. It's just like the, hey, Julia Cobbs, JC of it all.
1: Yep.
0: But, yeah, it's starting to feel like she definitely punched her stepdad.
1: Ugh.
0: I know.
1: Yep.
0: Not great. He's awful, so don't feel Ruelas. Too bad for him. Ruelas. Yeah, I couldn't remember. I knew it was an R.
2: And you called it. This is exactly instantly when this happened, when this whole thing went down. We didn't hear a lot of the rumors, didn't hear a lot of what was going on. You were like, this is definitely Louis.
0: Yeah.
2: You called it. Nicely done.
0: Hey, you know what? Finally.
1: Mm-hmm.
0: My years and years of watching Real Housewives and watching Teresa choose the wrong guy after wrong guy. Louis is a hothead. He tries to hide it constantly. And somebody was like, the funniest comments I heard, and I get we shouldn't make fun of somebody hitting somebody, but it doesn't sound like this by any means was something that, like, they've mentioned a red mark on his head, which I don't know how you would notice. He's, like, always red. He is a hothead. He gets really mad and tries to hide it, and you can see, like, the vein in his neck going. This guy has a temper, but so does Teresa Giudice. So he also has, like, one of those jobs. He is such a creep. He has one of those jobs where you can't nail it down. You're like, what do you mean you're an entrepreneur? What does that mean? And then on top of it, he called into people's works. He tried to get people's fired. He put a private detective.
2: Yeah.
0: Thank you. On a bunch of the Real Housewives. He is such creep vibes. So I don't know. Somebody's going to get hurt.
1: He's an entrepreneur.
0: He's an entrepreneur. You go, what does that mean? Okay, some more family drama that went down, but across the pond. Meghan Markle. Now, this Page Six article says, how humiliated Meghan Markle navigated Prince Harry's nightmare UK visit. So now we know that Prince Harry and Meghan Markle were denied taxpayer-funded security, and Buckingham Palace then withdrew its offer for them to stay at the royal residence. So the reason they ended up leaving early was due to these security concerns. They all returned home earlier than planned from their we were worried. We didn't know who was going to end up going on this trip. But they all did go. And it said that Meghan Markle was like, we felt humiliated having to stand by during the public bickering over accommodations through all of the visit. They're like, we felt uncomfortable when they didn't have a stay at a place that felt secure. And then they wouldn't at all use any money to help fund that. It looks like Buckingham Palace withdrew the offer for let the couple stay at the royal residence. So Harry was solo for most of the trip. We also confirmed that Meghan Markle wouldn't attend the Invictus event with Harry. However, Markle and the kids did join Harry for the reunion with King Charles III and Queen Camilla at Highgrove House last Friday.
1: It's a little bit of making the lemon. I mean, all family stuff. I just think it's like, you know what? Spend as much time with your family as you can. And then when it's time, get on out. I mean, yeah. these two are teaching the family what resilience looks like. Because, yeah, it's just absurd.
0: At the end of the day, you can say a lot of things around like, hey, they're entitled, they're this and that. But especially in the UK, they need protection. You mm-hmm. can't, they can't go visit there and not have security, things locked down. That's when you hit a point of like, no, we can't just hang out at the Marriott. Like we have people that have threatened us in this country that are actually angry that Meghan Markle is a different race. They're mad that Meghan Markle and Harry left, you know, the UK after being, you know, verbally assaulted left and right. It's like, at that point, you go, this doesn't work. We can't come back here.
1: Well, and the security is more than just for the family. It's for everybody else around them. It's yeah. like there's going to be people responding to them for a large radius of space that affects everybody.
0: People, there's something about, especially in the UK, like, I honestly believe when Timothy Chalamet was here in Minnesota, he's never been safer in his life, and I did not see a security guard with him. But, like, there is places like the UK and the Royals that it just hits different. Mm-hmm. I mean, because their obsession, that parasocial relationship they've decided they've had with the Royals, and people feel visceral about Meghan Markle.
1: Yep.
0: And especially like, how dare you walk away? How dare you leave this place? Like, you were our queen, you know, whatever, princess or whatever. I mean, I can't imagine how scary that. And then to have your kids there, mm-hmm. you're like, no, this actually doesn't work for anybody. Yeah.
1: Another day for him.
0: I know. So they headed on back early, and they're like, yeah, we felt absolutely humiliated, and we're definitely, I don't foresee them coming back anytime soon, especially not with the kids. I mean, I'm sure Harry can still kind of roll there alone and figure it out, but I can't imagine them. They would let them come. All right, when we get back, we've got The Odyssey. It's official. The movie that feels like it's been decades in the makings with every star that's existed. Finally, the reviews are out, and we're going to tell you about them next on The BK Show.
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20: Were you busy at 3? Working? Adulting? Napping? No worries. Here's a replay of the 3 o'clock hour of Brittany and Kendall so you can enjoy it now at 6. Where talk is fun. My Talk 107.1. Everything entertainment.
0: All right. This little film finally came not only to the theaters, but now we have the embargo is lifted. People can talk about the reviews of, I think it's pronounced The Odyssey. I think it's going to do okay, guys. I think it's going to be okay. The Odyssey premiered and the embargo is lifted. People can review it. They can tell us their thoughts. And people's thoughts are, this is a dang good movie.
2: Yeah.
0: People are loving it. This is Christopher Nolan's masterpiece. It has everybody that's anybody into it. It's got Matt Damon, Tom Holland, Robert Pattinson, Anne Hathaway, Charlize Theron, Lupita Nyong'o, Zendaya, John Bernthal, John Leguizamo.
2: I was going to say, get to the Leguizamo.
0: He shows up in every list, and I was like, wow, he really got to be among kings.
2: It's like, hey, guys, I'm here.
0: Hey, John. Still here. Great. Maya Goth's in this. The Odyssey is doing pretty well. Mike, you mentioned that it's doing its best on Rotten Tomatoes of any Christopher Nolan movie.
2: Yeah, it debuted. It's actually up to 167 reviews right now from the critics now, because you can't have the audience score it until after it actually comes out. But critics-wise, 167 reviews, 98%. It is the highest ever for a Christopher Nolan movie. Keep in mind, Christopher Nolan. We're talking Oppenheimer, Talking Inception, Interstellar, The Dark Knight, Memento, The Prestige, like some of the greatest movies of all time he has done. And this one is the one that is above all of them.
1: Well, I mean, I'll go and say, I mean, I think it, yes, and the reviews are also, it's like, oh, it's kind of a clunky flow because the story is so, and here's the next chapter and the next part. But to the point, this is the one, Christopher Nolan, where you know what the story is, you know what it's supposed to be, and it's living up to exactly that.
0: Yeah, people are loving it. And it's funny, you know, we have been talking about this movie for a while, but not that long for how big it is. And the turnaround was actually kind of quick, right? Like, I think it was less than a year ago we found out they were making this.
2: A little bit more than that, because ever since Oppenheimer, we were all like, what's he doing next?
0: Yeah.
2: It's been talked about that he wanted to do this movie, this adaption. But to your point, as far as the actually making the movie, they were scheduled for 100 days. Now, one thing Christopher Nolan is so remarkable with is pumping out a production super, super quick.
1: Yeah.
2: I just saw an interview. He said, we got to 91 days. We were all so physically exhausted, it was over. We're like, we can't film anymore. It's done. What we have is what we have. 91 days.
0: I got goosebumps. I've never done anything of worth in less than 100 days. Because even it took me quite a few days to make Go-Go. You know what I mean? Like. Yeah. Nothing under 100. So some of the highlights around the critics, they describe it as brawny, which is like such a stupid critic word. High-minded, okay. And a meditative action movie that brings a sense of, here are real words, horror, existential angst, and even a bit of humor to the classic text.
1: I love the meditative comment because it's like, it's one of those movies, I want to go see this movie so I can just sit and go, wow, this is beautiful. Wow, this is epic. Wow, this is big. Because that's what the story is.
0: Yeah.
1: So to go, it's like, it brings you into that world where you can be in the space. Yeah, the story is going to happen and the acting is going to be great, but I'm just excited to see the world that Nolan creates.
0: Totally, because like that's the one thing about The Odyssey. It's a kind of it's not only a huge world, it's a thought out world.
1: Yeah.
0: And I'm going to be honest, I was really traumatized as a kid. I watched like a random one they made. And I remember watching the Cyclops eat men. I'm ready to watch that again. So like to what you were saying, meditative action. Crunch, crunch. Watching a Cyclops take down a bunch of soldiers. Hell yeah.
1: You know what I want to do today?
0: What do you want to do?
1: I want to watch a Cyclops eat men. That's all.
0: I just want to see grown men cry. Let's be honest.
1: Well, you got Mike and I here. Just
0: let's get you
1: one more hour in the room with you, Britt, and it'll come.
0: I love this for me. As you know, more critics are mentioning that it's an amazing flow, occasionally impended by an inherently episodic and nonlinear nature of a source material. And that's what you're mentioning. Yeah. It's all over the place. If you ever read The Odyssey, it's like here, there, everywhere. And they're kind of like, now I'm on this island. Now I'm on this island. And like, you're not going to go changing that.
1: Yeah. Like, and at the end of the day, I think that's why the critics are loving it. It's like, hey, here's what it needs to be The Odyssey.
0: Totally.
1: Don't mess with that. Now make it big, beautiful, and we'll put it on the shelf as the example of this story now in film.
0: I love that. Well, you know, everybody showed up for their, you know, family's big premiere. And Ben Affleck wouldn't miss out on his BFF's premiere. So Ben Affleck even put on a suit and kind of looked like he wanted to be there for Matt Damon. And that's a good friend because he never wants to be anywhere. He doesn't want to wear much.
1: There's a little bit of pride on his face. Like I'm looking at the photo of him and Matt. It's like, you can tell it's like, we are proud of each other.
0: Yeah.
1: Even though we may not want to like always put on nice clothes.
0: And like Ben Affleck's like, okay, but like get back to our... like production company soon, brah.
1: Yeah.
0: Let's remember, we still got things to make. I think he brought his kiddo as well. And Matt Damon has his whole family's family look amazing. Everybody stepped out hardcore for the Odyssey premiere. And in true Zendaya fashion, she has been really leaning into the Odyssey theme. And just like she does for every theme movie, she went with like a full, it's almost like it's like a statuesque dress with these elaborate angel wings in the back. She just recently did like this bodice that looked like it was an absolute sculpture. So beautiful. Definitely recommend checking out especially her fashion. She does kind of never misses on a movie premiere.
1: Is never missed.
0: Never missed. Why would she start now? Yeah, The Odyssey, again, literally everybody is in this movie. If you're not in this movie, you have no career. So think about that. People are saying that it's led by a very brooding Matt Damon. The point is, if you have any interest in this, you got to go see it. And word on the street is you got to see it soon because you don't want any spoilers.
2: That'd be the worst.
0: Yeah. There's if it's
2: the story that was written 750 BC.
0: Mike, when are you going to this, you nerd?
2: Tuesday. I always go cheap Tuesday night. That makes the most sense. But I loved Metacritic. I was looking at the rating there. It was 88%. And it just said Christopher Nolan directed, written by Christopher Nolan / Homer. And I'm just like, yeah, that's perfect.
0: Honestly, are we
2: 2,800 years ago?
0: Would we be mad? I mean, are we mad that, like, maybe Homer should have got top billing?
2: I feel like he should have, yeah.
1: It's a thing that reminds us of our species, right?
0: Yeah.
1: It's like, oh, Christopher Nolan, where'd you come up with the idea?
0: Oh, this book we all had to read in high school. Did you guys have to read The Odyssey?
1: Yeah.
0: Yeah.
2: Mm-hmm. Definitely.
0: It was one of those books they were like, here, we're reading an excerpt from it. And then I got, like, really too into it. You know what I mean? Where you go, I'm going to take this as my... I didn't fall into that trap with Romeo and Juliet because I was like, this reads awful. But Odyssey's fun.
1: See, I don't read super well, so I got really into the Cliff Notes because I like the story, but yeah. I'm like, there's so many words in this book.
0: And honestly, probably made more sense because there's a lot of sailing where you're going, what is going on?
2: I'm the same way. Reading, I just, when I'm sitting down, so I don't read a lot of books, but like when I'm sitting down, it's hard for me to really get all of it. This one, for some reason, I jumped all the way into the universe. Greek mythology is one of my favorite things ever. I just loved all of it. So it was fun.
0: And this is perfect, too. There's so many things that lead up to this that are like perfect. Even like that, what is that Disney? There's a Disney Greek mythology TV show that.
2: Not Hercules.
0: Okay. Hercules! That's like our generation.
2: Yeah.
0: But this is like Gen Z and Gen Alpha. Really,
2: Greek.
0: Yeah. No.
2: Not that one?
0: No. I thought you were saying like, it's driving me crazy. Like Josie watches it. His name's like Amazing Sam Jackson or Jackson.
1: Oh. Percy Jackson?
0: Percy Jackson.
1: There we go. Yeah, Lightning Thief. Yeah.
0: Yeah, see, why didn't you say that?
1: Yeah.
0: Why didn't you know what I was saying?
1: I was like, what are you
0: But
1: talking
0: even
1: about?
0: That's going to feed into this a bunch. Yeah. That generation is going to be into that because that's had two iterations, I believe.
1: Yeah.
0: And people are going to like, there's just, this will be a, even though it's not a four quadrant movie, like the kids probably shouldn't see this, I think it kind of will be. I mean, the box office is so.
1: Kids will see it as a movie that is historically important as like, oh, this is a story that. So, I mean, it'll be like, it won't be necessarily fun for kids to see it in the way it's like, oh, it's a fun movie.
0: At some point, they're going to be like, oh, we have to watch The Odyssey today.
1: Yep.
0: Like, and they don't even know that there was ones in the past where you're like, oh, man. Yep. And what was the other, the movie that with the singing, it's The Odyssey told with, oh, my God, I'm the worst today, where it's like, oh, my God, what's his name? George.
2: You're doing great.
0: Thanks. It's the singing
17: You're
0: one.
17: You're doing amazing, sweetie.
0: Thanks, guys.
1: Good job, Brittany.
0: George Clooney.
2: Singing one.
0: George
2: Odyssey.
0: Clooney.
2: Okay.
0: And it's like the telling of the Odyssey, but it's singing. And it's like, I've been rambling, Brian.
1: I've had a man of constant sorrow. Oh, brother, we're at
2: you guys
1: that.
2: Don't get there. You're
1: we got
2: get there.
1: There.
2: Oh my gosh.
1: I love this. I think we're already
0: Percy
1: doing
0: Jackson.
1: The game.
0: Percy Jackson. George Clooney was a hard one for me today.
1: What's the Singing George Odyssey movie? Go.
0: Hey guys, can Kendall come home?
2: Wow.
0: Kendall is the Odyssey. Kendall has, get back to us, Kendall. My brain be done. Luckily I have JC and Mike, but my brain be soup's done. I don't do reading so well either at this point. I'm becoming my mom. It's fine. Speaking of, they went to the amphitheater last night and watched John Cougar Mellencamp, and they loved it. That's all I got for that. All right, Mike, it's Wednesday. Please take the wheel.
2: I got you. We're going way back for a special reason. We're going to go way back and talk about the oldest movie to ever hit $1 billion at the global box office. That's next here on My Talk 107.1.
21: 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Jason, Colleen, and Holly. 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
0: Welcome back to the BK Show. We're going way back this Wednesday. Mike, where are we going?
2: Well, for a special reason, we're going to go way back to talk about the oldest movie to ever hit $1 billion at the global box office. That's the clue I give to the two of you. Do you know what the oldest movie to ever hit $1 billion at the global box office is?
0: Isn't it like that one where the guy ties up the woman to the train track?
2: It is not that woman where the one where the woman ties the guy up to the train track. You get two more guesses.
1: Oh, Brittany, keep going.
2: Keep in mind, we're talking about it for a special reason.
0: Titanic.
1: $1 billion. I was literally just inhaling to say Titanic.
0: How about
2: the oldest movie? Actually came out 4 years prior to Titanic.
0: Okay.
2: The guy who did Titanic wanted to do it.
0: Jurassic Park.
1: Yeah.
2: And for obvious reasons.
1: Yep.
2: We're talking Jurassic Park today for Way Back Wednesday because I was gone on Monday, but we got the sad, sad news that Alan Grant, Sam Neill, has passed away, or did pass away, at the age of 78. You guys saw that news? You talked about the show at all?
0: Yeah, we were bummed.
2: Yeah.
0: He is so... Me and JC were talking about this. He's just classic handsome.
1: Yeah,
0: like,
1: he's handsome.
0: Movie handsome. And you... Like, you go... He probably has rough hands for some reason, too.
1: Well, but rough hands in a way that you still kind of want him to give you a hug.
0: Right? Oh, yeah. Like, I want to be touched by rough hands.
1: Oh, yeah. Well, I mean, and I'm like, I'm talking like, oh, Sam hug. Not like, Sam hug. But
0: I'm talking
1: also
0: both.
1: That, both. But he was so like, I'm here, Jurassic Park. But also it's like, but you're not angry. Like,
0: no. Like
1: I want to go where you.
0: I feel like he has the ability to be a movie star, but could put up shelves. Also could hang my whole closet that fell down.
1: He would fix your shelves.
2: Well, it's interesting. We don't have to speculate on what we think he's like. We actually found out what he was like from Steven Spielberg.
1: Oh, cool.
2: But keep going. Tell me all the things you think he's
0: This is what his vibe is. What do you think's better, a vibe check or reality check?
2: Reality check. And we got one from Steven Spielberg because he came out and spoke about this and said, Sam, again, this was following his passing back on Monday. Sam was exceptionally collaborative. It was a stretch for him to play a character who acted as tough around children and acted like they are messy and smelly because that was the absolute opposite of what he was. He was a loving father to his children. He went on to say, I adore making movies with the Jurassic Park movies with him, along with Laura Dern and Jeff Goldblum. We always have our Jurassic family, and Sam will never be forgotten to us and to the millions of fans he has around the world. Really talked also about his just the way he was so collaborative when they were putting those movies together and willing to kind of work through anything and make it work and make a fantastic film that I think everyone here loves.
0: Jurassic Park is in my bones. It's one of the first movies I can remember seeing in theaters. Finally, my mom, I begged her to go, and I was way too young to go. And my family was like, fine, we can all go. And it was like the last week it was in theaters. So there's probably 14 people in this theater. Mm-hmm. And it was in the middle of the day. We saw it in Stillwater. They used to have a movie theater in the mall. And the part where the girl falls from the ceiling and she like gets her leg back up right when the raptor's about to jump, I screamed like viscerally.
2: Oh, yeah.
0: To this day, my family still talks about. Remember when Britney, as like a young tween, like I thought my throat was gonna fall out of my butt. I was so scared, and I then became obsessed with Jurassic Park for years.
1: Well, I mean, like the title song makes me cry. Like the world makes me want to. Go play with dinosaurs, but also it's like it gives you nightmares. Like, and I think it was to the point, like the collaborative nature of that cast that made you go, there's one group of storytellers here that are experiencing this world. But yeah, so many screams in that movie.
0: So many.
2: What was so amazing is when you dig into the development of it, and that's what we're going to do a little bit here today. Michael Crichton obviously did the novel Jurassic Park, and he actually originally conceived it as a screenplay in the 80s and went through numerous changes before it ultimately was published as the novel. And in the late 70s, he actually experienced a big bidding war over Congo. Do you guys see the movie Congo?
0: Of course, yeah. The double smash gorilla head.
2: Yes.
0: Yeah, I think about that movie a lot.
2: Me too. It's the reason why hippos are my biggest fear in this world.
0: You're making the right choices. That is right.
2: They are murder machines. Well, that one actually didn't get filmed until 1995 because of this over 20-year bidding war to make the film. Well, Michael Crichton was like, I want to avoid this again. So here's what I'm going to do. I'm going to take this novel and I'm going to put it up for $1.5 million. First person paid me $1.5 million for a studio, you're going to make it. That's what he did.
1: Wow.
2: Now, everyone kind of came after this one, including Steven Spielberg, who obviously was doing it alongside with Universal. Now, he had an in with Michael Crichton because the two of them were working on a little project by the name of

0: we're really glad we didn't get it because there's no way we could have done what Spielberg did.
1: Yeah.
2: I got really sad thinking about each of those options.
0: Yeah.
2: Like knowing it's like, no, like this is the Jurassic. I mean, I'm a big like Florida amusement park guy, and I still go to Universal and I want Jurassic Park to stay what it always is.
0: Yeah.
2: Because that world doesn't change. It's still embedded in our minds.
1: It's crazy too. And I know there's ones that are good and there's ones that are okay, but I don't. And maybe it's just because I've become like that old person who's like, it was the best when it first came out. I don't know if anything beats the original Jurassic Park. Like, I think there might be elements sometimes. Like, I think the pterodactyl part in one of them was good. Yeah, the third one.
0: Yep.
1: But I go, there's not the way they nailed the raptor scenes, the way they nailed like the car chase with the freaking T-Rex. I don't think they were ever able to do that again in all of the Jurassic Parks.
0: And it's interesting, too, because James Cameron was another one of those directors who said, I really wanted to get my hands on this. I really wanted to do it. You were talking about Titanic before.
1: Yeah.
0: But he said, I would have made it so much nastier. I would have made it more alien. Like,
1: yeah, like the movie Alien.
0: Like his movie Alien. And he was just like, that's the vision most people had for this dinosaur epic movie. But Steven Spielberg found the way of just walking that line.
1: Yeah.
0: And the loving characters that you had in there with Ian Malcolm, with obviously Sam Neill playing Alan Grant, and making it really scary for kids that it left an impact on us, but also scary, not so graphic and gory that we couldn't watch it.
1: Totally. Well, yeah. Like it brought us into that world quickly. Cause even just like, I remember the one where the raptors tear that guy apart, or the little, you know, the throw up Newman.
0: Yep.
1: Yeah. Yep. We don't see it. And it's almost worse. You don't see it. Cause then your mind goes to a place of what?
2: I will confess on the radio, I have never directly watched any of the other movies because the first Jurassic Park is so important to me.
1: Yeah.
2: That I go, I don't need to see, again, like I would still walk up to any of these dinosaurs and pet them because I feel like they're my friends.
1: Well,
2: all of them.
1: Even the
2: scary velociraptors who are chasing me to the cage with Laura Dern with the thing on her leg. Like, I will still be like, it's okay. You're just playing tag right now. It's fun. Yeah.
1: Watching her run with that thing on her leg, and then like they get that big door shut.
0: Yep.
1: And then with a hand that falls on her, and she says,
0: yeah, Samuel Jackson is finally, she's like, oh, Dr.
1: Yeah, I can't remember.
0: Oh, man. And just did this to me, too.
1: Ah!
0: And then so his arm comes across, and she moves, and it's just his arm.
1: Yeah. It's so good. But that run, she says, is so visceral. And then her trying to run with that lantern around her leg or whatever.
2: Yep.
1: Oh, it's so good.
0: It's shocking, though, because, again, 7 movies have been made since the original Jurassic Park, $6.9 billion at the global box office. And, again, this one, the oldest movie from 1993, oldest movie to ever cross that billion-dollar threshold at the global box office. We always talk about when we're going to casting, and clearly because we're bringing this up because of Sam Neill. It almost wasn't Sam Neill. You always get those stories. Kurt Russell was actually in the running. He would have potentially been in the lead. So was Richard Dreyfuss, William Hurt, and Harrison Ford all actually rehearsed for it went ahead and auditioned for it as well. The problem was they wanted to keep the cast budget as low as they possibly could because they knew the FX budget was going to be so unbelievably expensive. And that's why, you know, Jeff Goldblum was like kind of the biggest name at that point.
1: I will never get enough lore around Jurassic Park. Even us talking about it, we all have this like little smile.
0: Mm-hmm.
1: There's something about Jurassic Park for our generation that just, oh my God. I'm like, I wonder if other kids now are watching it and feeling that.
2: Ooh, this is one of those movies I'm going to be like, okay.
1: Does it hold up?
2: Young people, like, tell me about Jurassic Park 1.
1: Yeah.
2: I never knew Sam Neill's real name.
0: Yeah.
2: Sir Nigel John Dermot Sam Neill.
0: Nice.
1: So good.
0: And I think a lot of people watched this movie on Monday when they got the sad, sad news because, you know, Dinosaur Man is no longer with us. So sad, but amazing. So there you go. That's way back for today.
1: It's so good. Maybe they can sprinkle his ashes on where they filmed it or something. I don't know. Maybe I'm more attached to it than he was. He's like, that was just a movie I did, guys. He's like, I have family.
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12: It's the Jason Matheson Show with Colleen Lindstrom, replayed at night, where talk is fun. My Talk, everything entertainment. We are walking on sunshine on this Wednesday, July 1st, 2026. What's up, everybody? Welcome to the Jason Matheson Show. I'm Jace, and right over there, say hello to America's buddy. It's Colleen Lindstrom.
11: Good morning, buddies.
12: She's the pride of Tonka Bay. It's Holly Roberts.
11: Watch out! Are there nudists there?
12: I don't know.
11: Watch out!
12: I drove through it yesterday.
11: Nudists, yeah. And possible nudists.
13: Welcome. And potential nudists.
11: That's right.
12: And potential nudists.
13: Aren't we all potential nudists?
12: We are. Mm. We're just a towel and a bar stool away.
13: How true it is.
12: Very true. Mm-hmm. No, I drove by. I drove through the delightful Tonka Bay yesterday. And I thought, I wouldn't mind living here.
13: I've never been. What a lovely place to live.
12: This has no nutritional value, but I don't know. I was just driving and I was like, oh, what a delight.